0: year for zero money. And the reason that they were able to in 2024 do what they did with adding just a little is they had, you know, good prospects to give people. And, you know, he's going to have to get really creative if he wants to do that, because my understanding is that while budget talks are kind of haven't really even started, they usually this week is when ownership becomes involved, when they hear what AJ Preller is planning. I don't think they have a whole bunch of money to be saying like, all right, we're going to take on this big salary. So I think it's finding a starter that can, you know, go with Michael King, Walker Buehler, eventually Nick Pivetta and or Joe Musgrove, and have your mid-level starter come in, then to, you know, kind of normalize their rotation, maybe add a reliever in case Jason Adam, Jeremiah Estrada don't pan out. And I think, you know, I think that's about what they can afford, though certainly a left-handed bat. Let's not get too carried away with Luis Renjifo. Great story, but let's not get too carried away. So I think that that's kind of what buyer means. But, like, there's so much dependent. There's a lot of buyers. Don't know how many sellers there are. Take a look at the starting pitching market. Like, it's certainly what's within their price range. What is it? How much is that going to help them? So I think it's a really going to be an interesting time.
1: Is it feasible? And Kevin Ace is our Padres insider. We've seen for a very short period of time the Padres have kind of gone unconventional with some of their pitching strategies, with the struggles of their rotation. Do you see this as more of a moment in time, the Miami series, maybe Colorado and San Francisco, and then they will make the necessary additions, whether it's via the trade market or maybe it's Nick Pivetta or Joe Musgrove or some other combination?
0: Yep.
1: Or could they
0: yep.
1: actually go this route, the route of the 2024 Tigers or the route of like a 2018 or 19 Tampa Bay Rays, and try to just kind of ride the unconventional route to the postseason through the final 2 months?
0: The 24 Tigers, and I'm pretty sure the 19 Rays, had some pretty decent starting pitching, at least at the top, right? Like, so, and then you were trying to do the rest with unconventionally. So to get to the heart of your question, since the Padres don't necessarily have that, it's for now. Look, the nature of these lineups, lefty dominant at the top, you're going to pinch hit for them, you're not going to pinch hit for the guys that you have in there. It sort of allows the Padres to, you know, decide before the game, hey, these are the lanes we're going to use these guys. Every batter's not going to line up with our guy, but you know what? We're going to put him in where four of the six batters that we, eight of the 13 batters that we expect him to face, we think he matches up really good against. It's to get them to the trade deadline. No one said this to me flat out, but I just don't see a way they don't add a starting pitcher. I mean, even if they were selling and punting on the season, like, you got to make it through the season. So, like, they need to go innings here. And this is great. Now, look, they're talking out both sides of their mouth because they've said, like, this is temporary. However, look at the makeup of our bullpen with all these former starting pitchers. And we could do this for the rest of the season. Well, yeah, okay. I don't think so.
2: Kevin Acey, our Padres insider, joining us here, Schaefer and Sliwa show. Kevin, you know, we all saw the quote, and it's different because you're there, but just Jake Cronenworth saying, if we keep playing like this, we're going to put ourselves in a position to make AJ help this team. I don't know how this pans out on a day-to-day or a game-to-game basis, but does that sweep or going 4-2, is it that simple that these games truly do dictate what the Padres do, or is it have more to do with the standings and the fact that it seems like the final NL wildcard spot is wide open? It just kind of your opinion on what are all the measurables there?
0: The people that I talk to kind of leave me with the impression the standings are what we're going to need to look at. They know what the Padres are, right? Like, they've known for a while. And that includes them saying the offense would get better, right? Like, they know the weaknesses. They know how bad it can be, how bad it has been. And they were talking about it before the rest of us were, in terms of the potential for it to get bad. It's where are they standing? Like, it's just going to be hard to punt if they're, you know, two games back still. Like, well, that's hard to do because you do have good players. They're two games back. You figure they went 4-2 this week. I'd like to say a good 5-1 week if you're, you know, they owe it to them.

0: the trade deadline.
1: Kevin Acey is our Padres insider. Let's look at it like this. Like, would you agree that in 2020, walk me through this, 2022, 2024, 2025, they're like, whatever it's going to take. Like, we're going to get, we could go crazy here. I mean, look at 2020, they turned over a third of the roster. Look at last year, they traded away Leo DeVries. Can you go to that extent this time around? Like, I could make the case in some of those years, hey, this team's close. There are reasons to do it. Can you make that same case this time around?
0: I don't think so. But see, that's a little bit maybe my bias, but that's also the impression I get talking to people, like, that you are correct. You characterized those. They won the trade deadline, right? Like, if there was a trophy case that, you know, for that, then theirs would be full, right? They would have won four trade deadlines in the last 6 years. And, you know, because they thought, and I could make an argument for them, that in all those years, they did have a shot, and they wanted to get better. I think what they want to do now is get better enough, go for the playoffs, not really throw anything away, which is why Ethan Salas is available, but I don't think he's going anywhere. But they don't want to, you know, give up on this season because they do have a very high upside. Listen, they believe very strongly they're not a playoff team right now. They believe that has absolutely nothing to do with anything, because if they can get better, right, like through the trade deadline and getting Pivetta / Musgrove, Adam / Estrada back, and their guys are hitting like they've been hitting, then it happens all the time that teams are very different end of July and end of September. So that the fact that they're not a playoff team right now, they would not argue with any fan or media member out there that they're not a playoff team right now, but they want to make themselves a playoff team.
2: Kevin, any progress or updates on the Musgrove and Nick Pivetta front? I know you were telling us on Friday, or they were getting closer to throwing, and just out of curiosity, if you've heard anything over these last couple of days.
0: So I would not think that, I would think that Wednesday is the day that they would go, and that there is absolutely over the weekend, talking with people that, late middle of August, that both of these guys could be back. Now, is this Joe follow a few days after Nick or vice versa? Nick is going to have to be like, he's going to have to stay on this. Like, you know, people's optimism is going up with these two guys, and it's going to have to keep going like that for Nick to make that August 22nd deadline. What we're talking about is going Wednesday, 5 days after that, maybe a rehab start. Even if it's not a rehab start, 5 days after that, it's like a simulated game. You're up to two innings now. You get into a rehab start, it's three innings. Next one's four, boom, you're in the major leagues, possibly. So it is possible, but, you know, obviously things have to keep progressing in that positive way.
1: My final question, Kevin, would just be on the offense and what we've seen here recently. I don't have the numbers in front of me, but obviously over the last month, one of the better offenses in the sport. And then individually, you've seen just improved play everywhere, whether it's Jake Cronenworth or Jackson Merrill or Manny Machado. How do you explain it? Was it just that, like what Craig Stanton was saying all along, hey, let it play out over 162? Or is there some type of discernible change that's happened philosophically? What has played out here over the last month that has allowed the Padres to be a much better offense?
0: I definitely think that it's that you almost couldn't help but be better, right?
1: Right.
0: We're talking about June 30th. Since then, like, top three OPS, top six runs per game. Like, it's 5.7 runs per game since then. Like, I've been saying since June 8th that this is an offense that's been good enough to have a much better record, and it has been. And some of it is, this was just going to happen. There's also some other things, I think, like guys buying into some things, or, you know, kind of giving up in a way, which is if you get to a certain point where you're like, okay, I got to do this, right? And I think that's the case with some guys. Manny had to work through some things. Tatis is a much more, not a hitting coach. It, if I'm watching the video and I got a hitting coach there showing me, I go, oh, okay, I see. I can hardly explain. It's just he's not as, like, tied up as he was, and he was changing things all along, and he's not doing that anymore. So for the most part, then what happens is then when you're not messed up in whatever way, guess what? You're making better swing decisions. You're not chasing. You're more convicted. And so, like, there's all sorts of stuff going on that none of us can really, like, say we know everything. Some of it was just natural progression, and some of it has been a whole

0: whole lot of hard work, and then also what I'll call giving up. Like, all right, I got no choice, but I'm just going to do this. And so I think guys like Jackson Merrill, and that fits. Obviously, you know, Jake not playing with the concussion probably helps.
1: Kevin, final one for me as well. Just real quick on the Mason Miller front, what'd you make of these last couple of weeks? I mean, he was just all over the news and you know, obviously the conversations and, oh my gosh, is there a Godfather deal this? But it feels like when the dust settles, he's going to remain with the Padres. I know we still got a few more days, but what did you make of these last couple of weeks?
0: Yeah, it's such a big chip, and the Padres had to explore it. And believe me, like, let's say they go 0-6 here. Padres could blow this sucker up and get the best farm system in baseball next week. I mean, you know what I mean? Like, they've done that research, right? Like, they owed it to themselves to do that. And when they do that, and John Schaefer knows, this is why I hate the trade deadline. Like, some of it is, like, full legit, and I get that people are entertained by it, and then some of it is just squawking. And any sort of nugget like that, like, it's super interesting that the Padres would even be considering it. That I'll grant you. Then we go to, and what it means, and blah, blah. It's like, no, maybe it doesn't. Maybe they're just listening, you know? And maybe, guess what? They've listened before, or other teams have listened on whoever, and we didn't find out about it. So that's what I make of it, is that they sucked for a bit. They owed it to themselves to see what all these guys could get, so that if they ended up, they're five games back and playing like crap next Sunday, well, what do we do then? And they've thought that through. And I don't know what their plan would be then. Is it a full on? But I do know this. Because of that work they did to find out Mason Miller, Adrian Morahone, even Fernando Tatis Jr., Michael King, what can we get for all these guys? They have plans. So now that doesn't mean anything about like what they're actually going to do. But, you know, I've written about it before. This group, led by A.J. Preller, is as other teams will tell you, you know, people that have come from other teams or gone to other teams will tell you, they're as prepared as anyone.
2: Well, it will be interesting. We do know that over the course of the coming days. And, Kevin, you will have our listeners covered. Of course, you'll have your readers covered in the UT as well. We'll catch up with you again on Wednesday. Thanks for doing it.
0: Right on, guys. Take care.
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2: Alan, tons to react to after that conversation with Kevin Acey, and we will on the other side. 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
2: He answered the question definitively, Alan, about whether they will buy, and he basically left no question, as if to say that where they stand, two out, even though they are a 500 team, they're going to be a buyer. Now, the caveat is, yes, of course they could go 0-5 or 0-6. It is possible. I find it unlikely at home against Colorado and San Francisco, but you never know. But I think all things being equal, like we said, and he said, 5-5, a couple of games out. He definitively said he saw the Padres today as a buyer. What does that mean? We'll find out. But he sees them, obviously, right now as a buyer.
1: Yeah, and just how aggressive, right? What do you have that you can give up that you think will get you what you're looking for? Do you have the proper assets to get what you're looking for? And then I think here's going to be the other question. And I don't think any of these teams know just yet. They have a good idea what the cost is going to be. They probably have a good idea of how many teams will be aggressive and how many teams won't. But until you kind of get through a few more days, how many teams are in the mix? How many teams are going for the same thing that you need? I mean, starting pitching seems like something that every major league team would say, yeah, I'd like some more starting pitching. The difference might be is the Padres are more desperate or as desperate as any other team out there for starting pitching. So, I'm not surprised at the, like, I think this is how I would put it. I would say, I would be surprised if AJ Preller is not trying to buy. I don't think there's going to be this, you know, obviously crazy sell-off. Whether that's the right thing to do or not, you know, if you ask the question of, is this the smart thing to do for the organization? I think that's a separate conversation.
2: I mean, we've beaten around this so much over the last month.
1: Okay.
2: The what's prudent, but also what are you going to do? Like there's so many real life examples of what they're going through that individuals go through. It's like you're trying to lose weight, but you're with your family or your buddies in town. It's like, I want ice cream. You're like, I've been trying to lose weight. Let's just go get ice cream. You know, I'll worry about the ramifications on the other side of it. Now, this is to a greater extent, to all of our, you know, because it's more public, right? So, like, that, but that's how I see it. It's like, is it prudent? But, like, does it have to be? Like, do organizations have to do what is 100% by the book, right, so to speak, for their organization? Which I would tend to agree, yes, you're thinking about the organization first, but then again, sometimes can you put it off? Maybe they've already put it off too long. I think you've probably made that case. They've put this thing off so long, at some point you got to be prudent. Is that time now?
1: I think if there is a time, if I'm being honest, based on, you know, Kevin saying that we know who they are, he's not wrong. I love what he said about they're not a playoff team, and they know they're not a playoff team.
2: Did say that.
1: And I think that, you know, you could define that in a couple different ways, because do you want to just kind of squeeze into the postseason and have no shot? Last year, what I think the Padres did, I think A.J. Preller knew, we can make the postseason, but I don't want to just make the postseason. So he went out and made a ton of moves, and unfortunately, it didn't work. A lot of those players didn't come through. You had some bad luck with Ramon Laureano and Jason Adam going down with an injury. It happens. And I think probably the way they're looking at this team as well is there's a piece of it. It's like, we know we're an average team. They're a very average team, and then their record is literally 500. But if they think, hey, we're a couple moves away, and we got a ton of guys that could eventually come back and help this team, that we don't need to get into a trade deadline, and we don't need to go out and try to bargain with another squad, there's also that big if of guys that you already have that will be coming back.
2: Should they buy or sell? What do you guys think? Hit us up with the Talkback mic. By doing that, you're eligible to win a 4-pack of tickets to the Santana concert coming up at the North Island Credit Union Amphitheater August 11th. Tell us right now. 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
20: 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Padres got an off day today. They'll start a two-game set with the Rockies tomorrow down at Petco Park. It's going to be Michael Lorenzen going for the Rockies and Michael King going for the Friars. In other baseball news, the Yankees are going to be without Cody Bellinger for the next 4 to 6 weeks. They put him on the IL with a grade 2 hamstring strain. 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
1: Was travel smooth getting over there? Did you get any shut-eye, anything?
0: Philly?
1: Yeah. Did you take the red eye?
0: Are you a red eye guy? I hate red eyes. You just took one like a month ago.
1: Yeah, I took one.
0: A few weeks ago.
1: I love red eyes.
0: Oh, I hate it.
1: But let me tell you why I love them.
2: I hate them too.
1: Well, let me. I'll tell you why I love them. I love them for the mere fact that I'm there and it's morning. But it is.
0: Doesn't it feel like a bus literally hits your body?
1: Absolutely brutal. I can't sleep.
0: Brutal, dude.
1: I can't sleep on a plane. I just can't fall asleep.
0: Either can I. So listen to this. So I take a red eye Wednesday night, maybe last Wednesday night, and I get to Philly at whatever, 6 a.m. I Uber to my brother's, sleep 2 hours, and then drive downtown to see my mom, is the reason why I'm here.
1: Mm-hmm.
0: And the whole thing, dude, I feel like I've been playing catch up for 5 days. And maybe it's me getting older. Maybe it's just the circumstance that's going on here. But, dude, red eyes are brutal.
1: Red eyes
0: the
1: are
0: travel
1: tough.
0: Was fine. But pray for me tomorrow because it's a little bit I've done this a few times.
1: Yeah.
0: But there's always weather in the east. And I already got the email from American. Hey, weather could impact your travel.
1: Love weather.
0: I never liked
1: I'm a
0: that.
1: Huge weather guy.
0: I never liked the weather could impact your travel email. Never been a weather could impact your travel email guy. And I got like the 8:30 flight, 8:30 a.m. Eastern, back to San Diego by like 11-something Eastern, which is perfect for the show. But, again, I'm not the pilot.
1: So basically,
0: I'm not actually flying.
1: Basically, it's Brent and I tomorrow. Is that what you're
0: talking
1: about?
0: Correct. It'll be no, I don't think Brent's working tomorrow. It'll be you. You just run the board and do the show.
1: That'd be really good. That would be phenomenal for listeners. Okay, one quick thing that you said on the on taking the red eye. I'm with you. Absolutely brutal. Nothing worse. Damn, I like getting there and it's morning.
0: It's nice to just be there.
1: Yeah.
0: You're not. There's no wasting anything.
1: Yeah.
0: You're just there. But there's something about the sun coming up when you haven't slept.
1: Oh.
0: And maybe it's cool when you're 19. It's not as cool when you're in your 40s.
1: You know, the worst thing about taking the red eye is looking around and there's other people just completely passed out. I hear people snoring. I'm like, what's... How do you guys do this?
0: It's unbelievable.
1: What'd you do with your connection? How come all of a sudden now this is like the cleanest connection I've ever heard in my life?
0: Well, I'm in Philadelphia, right? Visiting my mom. And LeBron James just signed with the Sixers. Of course, that's why I was here. He gave me the heads up, so I got here a day early.
1: Wow.
0: To deal with the logistics.
1: Interesting.
0: But I'm pretty sure LeBron has fixed Philadelphia's wireless network between the start of the show and now. Is the deal even official, Alan? It is, obviously. The Sixers have tweeted about it.
1: Yeah, they put out, didn't they put like some kind of crown or something like that in his locker room?
0: Yeah.
1: Didn't they also call it LeBron James Day? And isn't there now some reports out there saying that the Philadelphia 76ers are trying to welcome him the way Lakers or Los Angeles did it? I'm like, this is awesome.
2: Yeah,
1: is just great.
2: The mayor announced on Friday already that it was LeBron James Day last Friday when he signed.
0: I think the governor said it was LeBron. By the way, I don't want to ever be a mayor or a governor or a president, but I do like the idea of making any day anything. Like, I like the idea of being like, Cocker Spaniel Day, July 5th.
1: That's right. Yep.
0: You know, or just whatever you want to do. You can keys to the city, Alan Sliwa. It's yours.
2: Hey, Todd Gloria, can we get a John Schaefer day here? What's up?
0: Todd? How about Schaefer and Sliwa?
1: Brent just wants... No, he just wants Schaefer. He wants a Schaefer day.
0: You know what? I agree with Todd.
1: You agree with
0: Why
1: Brent?
0: Why is it that every time... Brent will agree with this. Every time I walk out of the office, I see Todd Gloria at iHeart. I have seen him in the office 16 times, like in the last 4 years. It's incredible.
1: I want Todd on to give me an update on Midway Rise. That's what I would like to hear from Todd.
0: That's a great idea. Yeah. I think it's a very good idea. I wanted to get to San Diego State Football Media Day on Friday. I was listening over the weekend. I was listening to the press conferences, J.D. Wicker and Sean Lewis, and whose voice did I hear, Alan?
1: Who'd you hear?
0: Whose voice did I hear?
1: Who'd you hear out there?
0: Well, of course, I heard Hacksaw.
1: That's right.
0: No,
1: Lee
0: but
1: Hacksaw
0: I also heard
1: Hamilton
0: Alan
1: was out there. Yeah, I had to make it out there. You know, you set it up with Jamie, who handles just communications, public relations, and everything. So nice of him to get some access there, and it was phenomenal. Great to be
0: what
1: out
0: did
1: there.
0: You learn? Give me a takeaway. Give me a takeaway. I need a takeaway.
1: I think, JD, there was so much conversation about the Pac-12, the future of the Pac-12, where we are in the state of college football.
0: Yeah.
1: How big, you know, this stuff is with, what is it, with Congress right now that they're trying to figure out. So I think JD had a really kind of big picture view of the Pac-12 and a big picture view of what they hope the vision is going to be for the Pac-12. I thought with Sean Lewis, the biggest takeaway from me is every single year now in college athletics, you have a completely different team.
0: Yeah.
1: So whatever the hell you had before, like people can't look at San Diego State and say, oh, well, they went 9-4 last year. So they're going to ball out this year and they're going 10-3 or they're going 11-2 or something like that. That these things are not really connected anymore. So that, those are I think, two things that really stood out to me. You know, obviously to love the kind of the vision that they have. They're putting a lot of pressure on themselves. You know, and I wasn't there for Boise State and Utah State and all these other Pac-12 schools and all these other colleges just in general. But I feel like there's a theme to SDSU football since I started doing this daily gig. And anytime I hear from anybody with SDSU football, the theme is we are going to compete for Pac-12 championships. That's the theme. That's like their bar, and that's what they keep repeating. So I'm going to take them for their word that that's the goal, and that's what they're going to compete, and we'll see what happens. You don't know what happens.
0: And again, we're less than 42 days out, whatever it is now, 40, right? Less than 6 weeks out. And we've had a couple of these brief conversations, and without fully knowing what the Pac-12 is going to look like yet, like you said, all these rosters are different, including San Diego State. But
1: yep.
0: An eight-team football league, Sean Lewis, a third-year coach, San Diego State, with its roster and its resources, I think it is reasonable to have expectations that they appear in a Pac-12 title game. Not to say it is a guarantee or a certainty.
1: Of course not.
0: I don't think it is easy. I mean, Boise's in this league. They're very good. Other teams are fully capable of being, you know, that second team if you're going to anoint Boise as one of the two. And maybe that's not fair or right. But I think in an
1: 18 league, I get why.
0: Yeah, I think in this league, I think there's a lot of, like, parity, probably would be my guess. But I think San Diego State under Sean Lewis is capable. They went 6-0 at home last year. You know, can you have similar home success? Can you put together 8-9 wins? Now, you don't need to do that in the league, but I think you look up and you have a couple of losses in the league. You might be looking at a Pac-12 title game appearance in 2026. I think that would be a job well done if they can get to that game here this upcoming year.
1: 100%, but they're not shying away from it, and I don't feel like they're saying it just to say it. That's their goal, and you know that's important. Sometimes I think you can say things just to say it. I don't think they're saying it just to say it. So that's one thing. The second thing that I'll say that I keep hearing them reiterate, and JD did a little bit of this, and Sean did a little bit of this as well. They have tried absolutely to the best of their ability to make it as affordable as possible to sell out Snapdragon Stadium.
0: Yep.
1: And they have done everything they can for you to buy season tickets. So if you're a San Diegan, you could say, hey, this is how I want to spend my Saturday evening. Or you know what? These tickets are so affordable. I'm going to buy season tickets. And even if I'm taking care of a couple of people and some family or giving them to some people at work, those are the two things that I think are, you know, the thing that I've been listening to repeated over and over again. And before our show, when our show ends today, I will be buying my season tickets. I mentioned to Brent on Friday.
0: Well, hold on.
1: I'm going to get season tickets. 1,000% I'm going to get them. Look what
0: they... To right now.
1: It's $175 to get season tickets to SDSU football. Snapdragon is built in such a way that it's not Qualcomm. And trust me, I miss Qualcomm because it housed the Chargers and it housed the San Diego Padres. And it was a staple to this city. But there ain't a bad seat in that 35,000 seat stadium that you can be sitting in. So it's an absolute no-brainer. So yes, I will be doing
0: that. Okay. Alan's getting season tickets. Do you have season tickets? We'd love to hear from people on our talkback mic, or you can call us, but we'd love to hear from you. Do you plan to have season tickets to see the Aztecs in 2026? We would love to hear from you. Now, our talkback question of the day is, should the Padres buy or sell? Simple question. 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Click the red talkback mic. Just by doing that, tell us if you think the Padres should buy or sell and why. 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
0: Fritz Sliwa, a final time on 760 on this Monday afternoon. Again, the Padres back home tomorrow. You said 5-5, didn't you, Alan? You're like, I know who this team is. They're going to go 5-5. We're not going to have a feel one way or the other, really. This goes back to a point we've made a lot this month. Do they even know who they are? Do we know who they are? Are they chasing something that's real? But here they are. This is what we said that's going to happen. This is exactly what's played out.
1: Kind of weird how they got here, right? I think that's the bigger... I mean, it's if they would have started out 5-2 and lost 3 games in a row, I don't know if the conversation is, well, what are we doing? You know, they should be selling. I guess it's the order that they went in. But I don't think they... Do I think they could be better than 500? I do. Mm-hmm. But, you know, you need things to kind of start going your way. I mean, I feel like so many things have gone against them this year. There's a lot of tweets right now, and I'm sure a lot of numbers out there just showing what Jackson Merrill has been able to do in July. Machado has been an absolute stud in July as well. The biggest problem that the Padres were having, on top of just going from 11 games over 500 and just watching that all go away, I think what's the worst? They were maybe three games below, something along the two or three below. The biggest issue has been they're players that you're depending on if you're the San Diego Padres. There's players that have got absolutely paid, and there has been a little bit of this. These guys just aren't coming through. So can you, I don't even know if you're trying to catch lightning in a bottle. You just want your stars to act like stars and play like stars. There's obviously a lot of other things that, you know, the Padres can't control. We'll see what AJ Preller ends up doing. But yeah, I think 5-5, saying they'd go 5-5 over a 10-game stretch, not surprising at all, right? Like, I think that is who they are. I think the surprise is they went 3-7 or they went 7-3.
0: You know the amazing thing that we haven't even touched on today? Not that it's overly significant right now, but let's say they get through the deadline. Here they are again, two games out, right? Mm-hmm. Then they go to Arizona on the other side of the deadline. Burn the ship, so to speak. Like, hay's in the barn. These are the teams, right, competing. All of a sudden, this four-game series in Arizona, dude, it's like you could bury yourself by losing 3 or 4 if you're two games behind them and now you're 4 out.
1: Sure.
0: Or you could all of a sudden in that one series be, I don't know if drivers see this right, but like right back even or ahead. It's just every series we're going to do this. I love what you just said. If they started 5-2 on the trip and went 5-5, does that change the perspective in your head of really where they are sitting right now? Just like we're going to put all our eggs in this deadline coming up, and then they're going to go to Arizona and like someone's going to win the series maybe. It's a four-game series. Happens all the time. Yeah, it could be a split. Someone wins 3 games. Like the perspective's going to change again based on that four-game series, and that's only early August. And then from there, you know, we're going to continue this path potentially all the way out.
1: Which is kind of what you want, right? Because I think, you know, we're all sitting here, and hypothetically, if they were 7 games below 500 right now, it's kind of a no-brainer. They are going to sell. And all of a sudden, these games don't mean anything the further and further you go, you know, throughout the year. But I think that's another reason why these games against the Rockies and the San Francisco Giants are so important, because if you do go 4-2 and gained another game, hypothetically, then if you lost 3 or 4, which obviously you don't want to, it doesn't destroy you, if that makes sense. Now, it says something that if you're losing 3 or 4 against the Arizona Diamondbacks, who's, again, the same, you can call it the same caliber of what the San Diego Padres are, those are the types of series where you're walking away and saying you got to go 2-2, and obviously we'll get there when we get there.
0: The one thing I'm thinking about, and we're so far out from the playoffs, let alone even like whatever, the final stretch of the season if they're in it. The one thing that keeps going through my mind with all this, like you brought up with Kevin about Mason Miller and all this talk over the last month, if Mason Miller stays, there's reasons to believe now he will. No guarantee, but there's reasons to believe he stays. There's still this like carrot out there for me, dude, that Mason Miller is on your team and you're competing for something, whether it's that final wild card spot or you're in the postseason. And I know this, with a lead, there's nobody you'd rather have. And that's evidence based on his performances this year. So like the more I allow my mind to wrap my, you know, I'm wrapping my thoughts around that, the idea that Mason Miller's going to be here, and I see what he's done. And yes, they're never going to be the top contender in the National League this year. They're not going to be, right? Until maybe they are somehow. But if you have Mason Miller, it's like, do you kind of have a shot if you've got the best pitcher in the game? And if you do give him a lead, and if they do stretch him out later, and it's becoming 4 outs or 5 or 6 outs in really meaningful spots, what could that mean? I'm not telling you they're a World Series contender. I'm not telling you they're making the playoffs. But the idea of Mason Miller in more high-leverage spots in the second half of the year, I'm in favor of that. And, you know, and I'm all on board for that if it plays out.
1: The only thing about that, it's like the position for Mason Miller, the only time you get to see somebody of that caliber of Mason Miller is typically in a situation that the other eight innings went the right way.
0: Yeah, or seven plus.
1: Or yes. Seven plus, right? Yep. That's the part where when That's people say, well, why did you trade for the best closer in baseball when, and you know, or do you need, is that a position that you have to have today, or somebody that's making an argument that, hey, you should go trade Mason Miller? They're typically making that argument because they're saying, look what has to go right for a team that is imperfect, that has a lot of flaws, in order to get Mason Miller at the end. Like, there takes, for the San Diego Padres, it takes a lot to get to Mason Miller, to allow him to do what he does. That's why that conversation is always so interesting about Mason Miller, because you're not talking about, like, you're not talking about a starting pitcher. You're not talking about one of the best batters in all of baseball that's going to have a bat in his hand four or five times in a game. You're talking about the closer, and you need so much to go right before you get to him.
0: Dude, how about the stat, though, from Kevin that the Padres are scoring 5.7 runs per game since the end of June? You know, the math supports you score four runs, and you've got, again, a good bullpen. You'd like to think. Now, again, the rotation's been a massive issue.
1: Yeah, I know. That's
0: so
1: the
0: that
1: yeah,
0: that's been that's, a formula. Mm-hmm. But you're not scoring four runs a game. You're not scoring five runs per game. You know, with the rounding error, you're scoring six runs per game. We know it's not going to continue. They're not scoring six runs per game, I wouldn't think, in their final 60 games of the year. But, whoa, the offense has awoken. Like, it's not for a series. It's not for a week. It's July 28th tomorrow. And for 4 weeks, their offense has been good. Will it continue? I don't know. But, wow, for 4 weeks, their offense actually went from bad to good.
1: I don't know if it's possible for this, but all I think anybody's looking for is there a month stretch here in August or September where things are clicking at the same time?
0: That'd be nice.
1: Because you had some pitching in the beginning that was carrying you, and then, you know, obviously you went through a stretch here where neither was carrying you. Now you got the offense kind of turning things around. At what point can you get both to click? And by the way, it could be after the deadline because these guys are playing better. The bats kind of have awoke. Ty France is the type of player, you know, he's just been unbelievable. I know there's some other players struggling a little bit. Gavin Sheets, Xander Bogaerts, Cronenworth's been playing better. But does that trade deadline get you another pitcher that can kind of answer at least one more day a week? Does that, you know, getting past the deadline, do you get a little bit closer to getting Pivetta or Musgrove? And I saw some of the comments here. There were a handful of comments. Counting on Musgrove is crazy. That was somebody, you know, said that on
0: sure.
1: YouTube. I understand that. Why should anybody have any optimistic towards any of these guys that are injured until they come back and prove it to you, especially Musgrove, because we haven't seen Musgrove in almost 2 years.
0: Yeah, I agree. And again, I'm going to look ahead again, and you're like, hey, can they get the two sides playing well together, like offense, defense, special teams, and football? I'd love to see it actually, like, you know, sometimes we always say in sports, like, you're peaking too soon. That ain't the Padres. They didn't peak too soon. I mean, you could say 19-9, but, I mean, that's nothing over the course of 162.
1: Yeah, yeah.
0: Could they play well down a stretch? Again, I'm not saying it's 2024. It's not. I will tell you right now definitively, I do not think they have a comparable record late this year like they did in 2024.
1: No.
0: But could they play well late? Could they play some of their best baseball when it matters the most? And I don't know the answer to it. And maybe there's no reasons to expect that to happen. But at least if we get to the other side of the deadline, it's a possibility if they haven't sold off all the parts. And shoot, maybe they even do sell off parts and all of a sudden they play their best baseball, because that's how ridiculous a sport like this can be at times. So we'll see.
1: Do you want to guess one very random tweet that I saw a little bit earlier today about LeBron in Philly? How many nationally televised games do you think, at least it's like predicted that they might have? How many nationally televised games in next season you think Philly has?
0: One. At least. At least
1: you,
0: one.
1: You know they count NBA TV, right? That counts as well.
0: I mean, it's going to be you tell me what's a huge number in the NBA. I don't know.
1: I would tell you. Yeah, 30 is that's a good number. Lakers are typically around 40.
0: Whoa.
1: Philly's 34, I think, is the number that they're going to get to.
0: Would that lead basketball if that is the number? And the like, would that be the most, or no? Would other teams have more, like San Antonio or OKC or LA? Or
1: who would they? Oh, they're going to be all over Philly.
0: Knicks.
1: They're going to be all over Philly. Oh, they're going to be all over Philly. Knicks, too. Actually, I wouldn't be surprised. Philly, New York. The problem is I don't think you know what the Lakers are. And I don't think you...
0: love the Spurs.
1: And I think the Golden State Warriors. Spurs would be another one.
0: Yeah, Wemby. Yeah. Let's do it again tomorrow from San Diego. Alan, great stuff, man. Appreciate you, as always. All right, if you missed anything today, SportsNSC.com or the iHeartRadio app. Back tomorrow at 3 p.m. Padres and Rockies.
1: Yes.
0: Trade deadline
1: approaching. Let's go.
0: For Brent and Alan, I'm John. Keep it here. 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
21: Start for the White Sox, but they're now up 3-0 on the Yankees, top of the third, getting three in the opening inning against New York's Max Fried. Outfielder Cody Bellinger of the Yanks is out 4 to 6 weeks with a grade 2 strained hamstring. A's all-star catcher Shea Langeliers could be out for the year. He'll have knee surgery on Tuesday. Pitcher Max Scherzer returned from the IL to start for the Blue Jays tonight on his 42nd birthday. He threw 75 pitches in 2 2/3 innings, one run allowed, and the Blue Jays are leading at Washington 3-2 in the bottom of the seventh. The Mets have retaken the lead on the Braves 5-3, bottom of the seventh. Phillies are now up at the Marlins 6-5, top of the eighth. Marlins have lost 12 in a row. Texas beat Seattle today. I'm Steve DeSager.
22: One guy is happily divorced. One guy is happily married. One guy gets called daddy by his three beautiful daughters. One guy gets called daddy after a credit card approval. One guy won a state high school basketball championship. One guy only covered a state high school basketball championship. One guy's been inducted into three halls of fame. One guy has only mopped a hall. Does this seem weird to anybody else?
23: Crazy.
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0: number 3?
1: Number 3.
2: Already.
0: Wow.
3: I'm telling you, trying to eat barbecue chicken during a break is not easy.
4: Oh, God.
2: Wait, that was barbecue chicken? I thought it was ribs.
3: No, you got a tissue for me?
4: Hey, whoa, hold on. Alex, kill the music. Is tomorrow wing day, Rob?
3: Oh, yeah, that's right. Is that tomorrow?
2: You did say Tuesday.
4: Is that tomorrow, Rob?
2: Raise your hand or say aye if you believe it's happening.
3: You tell me you want 10, what color, what flavor?
2: Wait, how'd you get to 10? He was 25.
3: You guys don't want 20.
2: We got families to feed. He got a lady. We got kids. And
3: I thought it was a 10.
2: Steve might want some, too.
3: 20? You want me to really bring in 100 wings? Yes.
2: Look at Rob G. Yes.
4: Rob G yelled it in here.
2: I heard him all the way in here. I heard him all the way in here.
3: 100 wings?
5: What kind of question is that, Rob?
2: I ain't going to lie. Because you know good well.
5: You expect me to honor a bet that I made? What?
2: You beat me to it, Rob G. You know what the Rob G the equivalent is? Man, I really got to bring you Jordans. I can't bring you some Keds or some British Knights or something. I can't bring you some Nike Cortez.
3: Well, we bet Jordans.
2: You bet 100 wings.
3: I didn't bet you guys, but all right, I'll bring them in.
4: Oh,
3: what kind of wings? Does it matter?
2: Rob, we've gone over this at least 42 times.
4: It better not be Ralph's. Please not Ralph's.
2: We don't want Ralph's. We don't want Pavilions. Help me out. Who else am I missing? We don't want Vons.
4: Give them the three again. You said the three places.
2: We either have Wingstop, Buffalo Wild Wings, or who did I say?
3: The only problem is this, I'm worried because I'd have to go to like 9 different 7-Elevens to get 100 wings.
2: See, there you go.
4: Stop,
2: who else is the good wing spot out here that we can deal with? We'll tolerate. We'll say, all right, that's good.
5: We'll take B-Dubs and Wingstop.
2: All right,
5: B-Dubs across the street. Wingstop is down the street.
3: So expensive. All right. It's going to cost me a lot of money. That means one of my kids can't go to college.
4: No.
2: Don't be claiming kids when you need to for tax purposes and not paying bets. Don't be claiming them kids now. She's been trying to tell you for 25 years it's your kid.
3: All
2: you
3: right.
2: Ain't listening. Now you want to claim
4: happy. I'm not going to get a 2-for-1 at Magic City now.
2: Maybe they got a deal. Maybe you order 2 50-piece wings. You can get them for how much, Alex? Maybe you can get them for this.
6: 29 or 2-for-50.
3: Nah, if it's 29, 2-for-50, I'm with it. All right, I'm gonna talk to the manager over at Buffalo Wild Wings. Maybe they could swing me a deal or something.
2: Why you can't just buy him though? Because like when I buy you the stuff that I lose, I just buy. I say, hey man,
4: I know you too,
3: Alex. How much? Can you look it up? How much 100 wings?
4: I'll look it up. I could see Rob going over there like, hey, you know, you remember me, Rob Parker, FS1. I'm also a Fox Sports Radio.
2: And, you don't even know how many times we're going to mention you on air.
4: Listen, I'm working on something. I'll get you involved, but right now I owe a bet. Can you help me out on the 100 wings? I could see it. Rob will smooch
2: him. I'm hurting right now. We talk about you guys all the time.
3: So nobody else can get wings, or are you guys going to eat 25 each? Or?
2: Oh, we're just saying bring it.
5: We'll decide.
2: Yeah, we'll decide.
5: We'll figure it out from there.
3: So I can't get 10 flat? Can I cut
5: into
3: that?
5: Why on earth would you get to participate? Participate in this, Rob.
4: Rob, you
5: better get 110
2: hey,
5: wings.
2: Rob G, he didn't let me wear the Jordans for one day.
5: Yeah.
2: Can I wear the Jordans for the weekend?
3: Can't wear my sneakers. No.
2: I don't even remember which ones I bought you.
4: I'm looking at prices right now, Rob.
2: All right, well, yeah, report back, Alex.
3: All right, and we do want to send a best wishes and farewell to our girl,
2: Miss Mary.
3: Mary. Mary.
4: Who?
2: Don't do that. She's still
4: I'm sorry.
3: You got it?
4: What's I did. I looked it up.
3: What's our Mary Mary? You got
2: Mary,
3: it?
2: Mary.
4: Oh, I don't have that.
3: Oh, you don't have that.
4: Come on now.
3: Mary, Mary, why you bugging? Yes. We'll miss Mary.
2: One time for Mary, man. She was great. Great personality.
3: We're the only place we're hemorrhaging more jobs than anybody.
2: I ain't going to lie.
3: Am I right?
2: What's going on? Every week we're hitting with a, and by the way, we got to say all the best wishes to so-and-so. And
3: I'm tired of signing cards.
2: Yeah.
3: I'm
2: and everybody saying. Ain't Bree. Boomerang Bree coming right back.
3: Boomer Bree.
2: Boomer Bree.
3: She came right back.
2: She did.
3: All right.
2: Shout out to Mary Mac. One time, all love, wishing you all the best, and go keep doing big things, Mary.
3: All right. Rob G, with the LeBron announcement, there was also some pushback on one Mr. Charles Barkley.
2: Man, it sure was terrible.
5: Terrible, terrible, and really bad. No, Charles Barkley, friend of the show. On Friday, after LeBron news broke that he was taking his talents to the Philadelphia 76ers on a 2-year veteran minimums contract, jumped on with Stephen A. Smith, another friend of the show, to discuss his biggest issue with the Kings' latest decision. Take a listen.
7: Well, I think number one, it would be incredible. But the number one knock on LeBron for older guys like myself has always been, yo, man, you always stacking your team. He stacked it in Miami. He stacked it in Cleveland. He stacked it in L.A. Now he's stacking it in Philly. So that, to me, I'm going to still have the same criticism I've always had. He's always stacked his team.
2: My only thing about this, like, I'm not going to act like his teams haven't had some talent, but, Rob, you've been covering the league for years. Every team that wins historically has had a bunch of talent. And I look at it like this. When you talk about, I brought up earlier, we were having a conversation about, you know, you look at a Magic Johnson. Kareem Abdul-Jabbar had won in Milwaukee, but then it was struggling, winning, playing very well himself. But then he gets Magic, and then they eventually would get James Worthy, and they would go on a run and win some more rings. You get Bird, who ends up on the Celtics, one of the iconic teams of the NBA. You get Kevin McHale. You get Robert Parrish. You have, of course, Red Auerbach doing great things, and all of a sudden you're winning, and you kind of create the history and the legend of Larry Bird. And my thing is, when I look at what LeBron coming into the league, Cleveland obviously had the number one pick for a reason. They were bad. And they would continue to get bad. They didn't have pieces around them. And then as we start to yell, well, you know, you ain't got no rings. You ain't nothing. You ain't nothing. So I admit, going to Miami was where he said, hey, let's go form a team right there. Me, you, Wade, and Bosch, whatever. Let's go form this team. But after that, I do think we're overselling the idea.

0: on your team. Y'all don't, you know, produce. Obviously, you don't win. They had 1-83. They don't win with you. Then you go to Phoenix, where, again, they have Kevin Johnson. They have Dan Majerle. They have a bunch of other great pieces around there. You have an MVP season. You get to finals. You run into Mike. Then you go to Houston, where they had already won a couple. You said, let me jump on there and see if I can go get me a ring.
1: That wasn't the same.
0: But I'm saying he did the same thing at a younger age and still prime. So the idea that what was LeBron supposed to do? Go play with the Utah Jazz? Like, I'm going to go play with a good team.
1: It's not about going to play for the Utah Jazz. Is that this has been LeBron's M.O. is that he, whenever he loses, he doesn't have enough. This has been the whole thing. Oh, LeBron's got to go, but you got to go get him players. It's not fair to have him play without whatever. The Lakers, if he would have come here with the young guys that they had, and they had some really good young players, right? They could have kept. I remember when Kyle Kuzma was on the do not trade list. And who else am I thinking who went to Toronto?
0: Well, they had Jordan Clarkson. They had Brandon Ingram. They had
1: Brandon Ingram is what I'm thinking about.
0: What's your boy, Lonzo?
1: Right. They had this was supposed to be this team. They're going to develop. They finally got some young players. LeBron comes right away after they don't make the play. He don't want to be here. He don't want to wait for anybody to develop. And then
0: but
1: he
0: that's
1: wants
0: common
1: to trade
0: in
1: everybody.
0: A lot of teams, even in NFL. Like that's common where a star guy. I'm not about to go to the rebuild.
1: But it would have been something if you would have been able to make that happen.
0: What star guy goes somewhere to rebuild with a bunch of mind you, these ain't even 22, 23-year-olds.
1: He came to LA. He knew what the team was.
0: And my point is, he knew what the team was.
1: Why'd he come here?
0: Yeah, because
1: he wanted to be a 6'8" Kevin Hart. That's why he came here.
0: And there's hey, Kevin Hart is crazy. And there's assets to be moved. My point is, this dude is chasing, let's say, ghosts in a sense. Michael Jordan. I'm not coming here to sit here for 4, 5, 6 years with a bunch of guys. It's not like this was my team where, you know, all right, I'm here already. We can grow together.
1: I think the criticism of LeBron is fair.
0: I don't mind the criticism, but the idea that every situation was stacked, that's the part I push back on.
1: That's the nature of LeBron, is that it has to be instead of, maybe it's not that great. Maybe it's a team where you have to build it yourself and you get the right. Milwaukee wasn't stacked when Giannis won his championship there.
0: But he was right. He was drafted there. They eventually made some pieces.
1: But it wasn't stacked. Nobody looked at it. Chris Middleton was a second round pick.
0: Pistons should have kept him.
1: That was his number. That was his number two guy. It's a second round pick that the Pistons gave up on.
0: I mean,
1: I'm
0: you had
1: saying.
0: Some holiday. You had some people there. I'm not disagreeing with that.
1: But who was the number two guy? Was Chris?
0: And let me add to this, Rob.
1: Chris with a K.
0: Prime LeBron, say 2000, you know, 6 or 7 ish to basically 2020, if you will. Where will he have gone to a relatively good team? Meaning, no whack. Who's going to go to some? Why would I go somewhere whack? Where they wouldn't all of a sudden be stacked because of him? You get what I'm saying? If I have LeBron and he goes and joins, you know, let's say the Lob City Clippers.
1: If he joins Kobe, it could have been one time, like with the Lakers and those young guys. Let it play out for 3 years. See if any of these guys can develop, Brandon Ingram and some of these other players. And then you could be like, wow, LeBron was here. He nurtured these guys, got them to learn how to win or whatever. And people would have, that's a good story. I'm not saying
0: but he can't be
1: every
0: competing
1: single
0: for
1: time.
0: Good stories.
1: He had already won, at that point, 2 championships? How many?
0: 3.
1: 3. He had already won. It wasn't like he hadn't won. I get it if you hadn't won and you're starting to get the years on and then you don't want to be a part of a rebuild. He came with 3 championships.
0: But the goalpost can't move. For him, it ain't like he can't come here and be like, well, I can sit here for 4 or 5 years
1: nobody
0: while these 19-year-olds develop.
1: Nobody said four or five years.
0: It took a year, and then the next year they get AD and they win a championship. But my point is he's competing against all-time greats. That's where he's trying to mark. I can't wait for these young guys at 34 years old,
1: I think it's a fair criticism of LeBron. I do. I just think that that's how he's always going to be labeled, and because of going to Miami and stacking his team there, and those are 2 of his 4 championships.
0: Right, I think Miami was an indictment.
1: Two of the four are there, and they didn't do anything special like people thought. Like if they would have been able to win 3 in a row, then they put them in rarefied air, and you say because so few guys have done that. Would you agree?
0: Right, but I go back even with Barkley. Like, he didn't go to some. He goes to Phoenix with veterans and very good players and all-stars so that, obviously, you have a good chance. You go to Houston with a team that already won so you have a good chance. And that's the only part I'm, like, kind of – I'm looking at the hypocrisy. I'm like, Chuck, you literally did that. Like, am I missing something?
1: Yeah, Chuck hadn't won a championship at that point. –

0: was getting older compared to LeBron. That's the big difference.
1: Raji.
2: So my question would be is, would it be a different discussion for both of you then? If as soon as LeBron made decision to leave Cleveland the first time to Miami, joined up with his two friends, and then just rode it out from there, is it a different conversation because he's jumped from one all-NBA trio to another all-NBA trio to the best big man in the league and now to another quartet?
1: I think that's a fair question. And I think I'm going to tell you why. Sans not for this, I think he may have. Or for the most part, maybe he leaves 10 years later from, you know what I mean, maybe when he gets old. I think the big part was him literally being born and raised in Northeast Ohio, right outside of Cleveland and Akron. That burden of I was the one that was supposed to win one. And I think that would have always, you can substitute Miami with the Lakers, and he went there for 4 or 5 years. He would have always come back to Cleveland wanting to win one in his prime, because for him, I think it would have invalidated his career had I not done it where I'm from. Like the chips aligned. They get the number one pick. I'm the number one pick in the city, you know, right outside where I'm from. So I think he was always going back to Cleveland because he would not have been able to retire happy had I not done that.
2: So then it's the other two stops then that makes
1: that other people are upset. I can understand that. But I just don't, I think we oversell the stat team part of it to me. Like KD went to the Warriors who won 73 games. You can say that.
2: KD took it to a whole nother.
1: He took it, like, I get it. I'm not saying LeBron went to bad teams.
0: And the other thing with KD's part is that they begged him to come. Like
1: they did.
0: They begged
1: him. Well, Draymond made no bones about it.
0: They begged him.
1: Which she ain't made bones about LeBron. Draymond, let me tell you this. Draymond, for all the pride and he'll punch you, he'll step on you. Draymond is one person who doesn't mind putting pride to his side to get somebody on his team.
0: All right, 877-99 on Fox. Is Charles Barkley wrong about LeBron?
1: I would say more even hypocritical.
0: Every team he goes to stacked or just because he's on the squad? It is the Odd Couple where we deliver insight, not noise, and we want to hear from you. We value your opinion. Call up. This is a radio show, not some lame podcast.
1: That's right. Well, we honor our bet and get wings in the building. Did I take it too far?
0: Oh, they took it too far. I don't know about that. 877-99 on Fox. 877-996-6369.
1: Lemon rub.
0: We want to hear from you. Rub what?
1: I meant Louisiana rub. That got a little carried
3: away. I do have the update on the price for you.
1: Ooh, we'll get that too.
0: All right, coming up. Yeah. I'm all
1: keep your excitement, baby. It's a radio show. Tell her, Rob.
0: 877-99 on Fox. And you know what you need to do? Rub and stay. I mean, stick and stay. I was talking about the wing.
1: Hey, yo. All three of those going together was crazy.
0: Talking about the wing.
3: Yeah, okay. Yeah, all right.
1: Get us out of
3: pause.
1: Here.
3: Pause.
0: Pause.
1: Elijah.
3: Resume.
1: Throw the pause up.
3: Stick and stay?
0: Stick and stay.
3: Especially if you want to hear how much it's going to cost Rob Parker to feed the fam tomorrow on the US of A.
0: I'm not happy.
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0: my man, Don Bills.
1: Wow. Yes,
0: Philadelphia sports director and anchor going to join us in about 5 minutes or so, plus last call coming up as well.
2: Who booked Don Bell? Was that you or Rob G?
0: Rob G.
2: It's funny.
0: I mentioned it, though.
2: Oh, did you mention it?
0: Yeah, I get a little hockey. I get an assist. I said, we should get Don on. You know Don. That's the guy. We'll see him in.
2: I just sent him this picture. I found this today.
0: Not knowing that we was going to be on. Oh, look at that.
2: And he said something like, oh, I'm going to talk to you all tonight. And I didn't know. I was like.
0: Shout out to Don, man. Good dude. Good brother.
2: I saw him at the All-Star game.
0: Oh, yeah.
2: Yeah, in Philly.
0: By the way, stream us live wherever you happen to be. 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That way, we'll jump right at the top of the screen for you. So go do that.
3: Hey, Don.
0: All right. Should
3: we tell Rob real quick how much?
0: Oh, yeah. Yeah, right. 877-99 on Fox. We'll get to your calls about LeBron and Charles Barkley comments about teams being stacked. What you got, Rob?
3: Rob, I found you the best deal I could find.
2: Uh-oh.
3: You ready? This is going to be 100 wings. Comes with fries, veggies, comes with dips, everything. And this is the cheapest one I could find for you. You ready, Rob?
0: He about to pass out.
3: It's $132.
2: And where's that at?
3: This is Wingstop.
2: So it's one?
3: The cheapest I could find.
0: Not bad. You got 100 wings and fries.
3: Rob, I'm telling you.
2: But wait a minute. Buffalo Wild Wings is more?
3: Oh, gosh. Rob G found a 40-piece for
4: It was 180 for 100 wings.
3: Yeah.
0: Okay, that's
2: 180.
3: I'm saving you $50.
0: They got to relax.
2: They're crazy.
3: This is the cheapest I could find.
0: Right. Remember when they used to be 25 cents on Tuesdays at Buffalo Wild Wings? And I was in college. We used to tear them joints up.
2: No doubt.
0: All right,
2: here we go. Let's go to Dre in Michigan. You're on the Odd Couple Fox Sports Radio. What's up, Dre? How are you?
0: They're about to light me up, Rob.
5: What's going on, fellas? Y'all good?
0: We good.
5: That's what's up. I think Charles Barkley being a little hypocritical because you think of the fact the same thing. He did the same thing when he went to Houston. Now, you can say he didn't win a championship, but I think LeBron does most of what he does is because he saw how the yesteryear stars were treated because they didn't have a chip.
0: That's a great point.
2: But he already has four. He had three before he started bopping around. Like, seriously.
0: Going to Miami.
5: When you play, you only got a finite time to play this game. So if he went to somewhere else and took the money, they'd be like, well, what does he need the money for? He was already a billionaire. If you go play for a team and they like to say that.
2: No, you could go back home, Dre. You go back to Cleveland and tie a bow on your career.
0: Dan Gilbert, you know how I feel about that.
5: But here's the thing. But why does he have to do it to complete our story the way we want it? Let that man do it the way he wants to.
2: He can do whatever he wants. I can still say that it's the wrong thing to do. How's that?
5: That's true.
2: I agree.
5: But what I'm saying is, but before he went there, nobody was saying Philly was coming out the East or they was going
0: to
5: win the championship.
0: I said the same thing to Rob G.
5: He makes the team stack. Because what was
2: no, he does not. That, people would like that team without him, I'm telling you.
5: They would like him, but they wouldn't
2: get them. And now the people in Philadelphia, now that they find out he's going to live in New York, he won't even live in Philly. I wouldn't even, as a fan, I'd be disgusted.
0: No, you wouldn't.
2: I would throw a cheese steak at him.
0: Not when they start off like 25-5 the first 30 games.
2: It don't matter.
0: Shout out to you, Dre.
2: Darren in Nashville, you're on the Odd Couple Fox Sports Radio. What's up, Darren?
6: Man, my good people, I got a question. So if it took D-Wade for him to win a championship, and that was D-Wade's team, how did he build that team if they came together as a mutual agreement?
2: Because he went to Miami. D-Wade didn't go to Cleveland to join him.
6: Okay. But you can't say he stacked it if it was a mutual agreement.
2: But it's the same thing. It wasn't just him and D-Wade. They also dismantled Toronto by taking another star.
6: Okay, so at the age of 42, that makes Philly stacked, and he built the team, but he wasn't interested in Philly until after they got Jaylen Brown.
2: Why did he ask the Knicks? Oh, they're interested. Can you answer that question? They just won the championship. He went to the Knicks first. They said thank you, but no thank you.
0: That's a legend.
6: No. Oh, no, if I'm not mistaken, he said if they hadn't won the championship, that's where he was going to go. But they won a championship.
2: No, that's not what the Knicks people are saying in New York, that he approached them.
6: Come on, when did the Knicks people ever told the truth?
2: Oh, come on. Okay.
0: Hey, man, these are some brilliant calls, Rob.
2: No, these are LeBron
0: homers. These are brilliant calls. Rob G, keep going with the calls. These are amazing. You are the smartest listeners.
2: Terrible.
0: Now, I might feel differently, y'all, tomorrow. But thank you for today. Y'all are on fire.
2: One last one. We're going to squeeze Dion.
0: No, Rob G said we done.
2: Are we done? I'm sorry.
0: I'm just talking. Go get Dion. Are we done? I don't know. I was teasing.
2: Dion in Texas, you're on the Odd Couple Fox Sports Radio. What's up, Dion?
0: Come on, Dion. Hey, three for three. Me.
7: Y'all had a good weekend.
0: Come on, Dion.
7: As far as the stat teams, I want to just make two quick points. First of all, LeBron, he's never been traded And a lot of times when you are traded, you give up assets. So he's been able to go to teams that's been able to kind of keep their core together. Now let's talk about the core that he went to in L.A. They had, what's this boy's name? Lonzo Ball, Josh Hart, and Brandon Ingram. Those guys are, you know, they had to give those guys up to get AD. That's a good trade. That's not a stacked team. And also, when he went to Cleveland from Miami, Kyrie Irving, the only thing he gave them was three lottery picks because they suck so bad. So how's that stacked, you know? So
2: Kyrie was the first overall pick. AD was the first overall pick.
0: Michael Olowokandi was the first overall pick.
2: Come on, Dion. Dion, stop that. Stop.
7: AD or Kyrie.
2: That's why he went there. He didn't go somewhere else with other guys. Come on, man.
0: Don't berate these amazing callers, Rob.
2: Dion, get off this line. And you get no wings tomorrow, Dion. How's that?
0: Oh, yo, hey.
2: He's in Texas.
0: Rob G, man, listen. What amazing calls they were. Hey, we appreciate it. Don Bell! On the other side. What are you?
2: I want to hear Steve's update. The Yankees White
0: what
2: Sox.
0: What are they doing? Oh, it's a good one. What's been happening? Wow. Steve?
1: And also the Phillies, Steve. What's going on right now. They got their closer on bottom of the ninth at Miami.
2: They were down big too, right?
1: Yeah. Zach Wheeler was the starter, gave up 5 runs in his 3 innings. Philly was down 5-2. It's now Philadelphia 7-5 at Miami in the bottom of the ninth. The closer, Joan Duran, with an ERA of 1.29 is on. And it's bases loaded against him with no outs in the bottom of the ninth. A chance for the Marlins to come back and end the losing streak tonight, we shall see. The Yankees, after a rain delay at the start at the White Sox, had Max Fried on the mound. He gave up 3 in the first. Yankees have come back for a 4-3 lead at the White Sox in the bottom of the fourth inning. The Cleveland at Cincinnati game was rained out. They'll play a doubleheader on Tuesday. Cubs at Cardinals after a rain delay is just about to start. The Mets now lead the Braves 9-3 in the bottom of the eighth. Max Scherzer was the starting pitcher for the Blue Jays tonight on his 42nd birthday, just off the IL. He went 2 2/3 innings, 1 run allowed, 75 pitches. Blue Jays still lead at Washington 3-2 in the bottom of the ninth. The Orioles lead at Detroit 8-5, bottom of the ninth. Top of the 10th at Pittsburgh, Pirates and Diamondbacks tied 2-2. There are late games about to start, 3 of them. That's Astros at Angels, Boston at the A's, Brewers at Giants. As far as the A's, all-star catcher Shea Langeliers will have knee surgery on Tuesday. He's likely out for the year. Cubs pitcher Jameson Taillon was designated for assignment. Yankees outfielder Cody Bellinger out 4 to 6 weeks with a grade 2 strained hamstring. Juan Soto of the Mets is out with a grade 2 strained calf. Outfielder Ronald Acuna played for the Braves tonight after missing over a month and a half with a hamstring injury. Texas beat Seattle 7-3 today. The MLB trade deadline is next Monday. To the NFL, the Tampa Bay Bucks. Vita Vea, defensive tackle, has requested a trade after not getting a contract extension. The Packers placed tight end Tucker Kraft on the PUP list. Green Bay defensive lineman Micah Parsons is expected to go on that physically unable to perform list on Tuesday. The Dolphins signed defensive end Cleveland Farrell and linebacker and safety veteran Jamal Adams signing with Minnesota. Back to you.
0: Steve, thank you. Have a great night. It's the iCouple, Rob Parker, Kelvin Washington on a Magic City Monday. Oh, joined by our man, Don Bell, CBS Philadelphia sports director and anchor. Don, what up, bro?
2: Don!
8: Did you say a magic what?
0: But listen, man, you a married man and the man of the cloth, so ignore this.
2: It's a Magic City Monday.
0: Yeah. Wow. He clearly went in a text group because he don't know about
2: you got a
0: things.
2: Tissue for me?
0: We'll tell you about that a little bit later, Don.
2: Don, are you kidding? Back in the old days on my radio show in Detroit, we used to have Ass Slapping Monday. So we went from that to Magic City Monday.
0: Yeah. Don, I'm sorry.
8: Wow. I didn't know I needed some bills for this interview.
0: Yeah. Listen, Don, you never know with Rob, man. And we'll be out there in Atlanta. You going to be in Atlanta, too?
8: You know what? I'm not this year. The wife is, but I'm skipping this one.
2: Wow. Rob G. How could you not go to Atlanta? I know.
0: Hang up.
2: Wow. All
8: right. Yeah.
0: Well, we'll see your lovely wife out there. She's amazing as well. All right, let's get to this, Don, man. Mm-hmm. You guys are out there working. Things are great. You get Jaylen Brown. The city has to be excited about that. Then, bam, you get LeBron. What was that like?
8: Absolutely insane. Listen, it's funny because here in Philly, this has been a sports epicenter, really, of the country this year, right? We had the World Cup. We had the PGA Championship, the NCAA Tournament. the, what else do we have? The All-Star game. And this LeBron news trumped all of that. If you live here, you would take all of that stuff, you bundle it up, and you throw it in the trash for what we experienced on Friday. It was that ridiculous. I'm sure you guys have seen some of the social media video.
0: Oh, yeah.
8: Amazon drivers going down the street yelling out the window, "We got Bron!" I mean, it was insanity.
2: Well, right. What about all the Philly fans that had to go scrub their social media, all the ripping of LeBron over the last 10, 12 years?
0: Oh, that's true.
8: Yeah, it's crazy. You know what? Here's the thing. I think that this city loves really hard, but also hates harder. So, you know, those people are breaking their necks either with an about face or just digging in. I mean, there's some people who are just like, "I don't like LeBron, and I'll have to find a way to cheer for the team in spite of him," and this, that, and the other. And I honestly just don't get it. I don't understand it at all.
2: Well, let me say this, Don. If I'm a Philly fan, I'm pissed if I have to hear now he's going to live in New York and come down to Philadelphia. Why can't he live in Philadelphia? There are plenty of beautiful places to live and all that. And he's going to live in New York? I don't like that.
8: Yeah, I can understand how people here would feel some kind of way. But you know what? He's not the first person to do that. In fact, the last player I remember was J.J. Redick. I mean, J.J. lived in Brooklyn and came here for game day and practice, and nobody said, everybody knew it, nobody said a word. I just think that obviously when you're LeBron James and, you know, it's a bad look for the city when the king can't rest his head and his crown in the city of brotherly love. So to me, I just think that at the end of the day, you know what, you can live where you want to live. That's just me personally.
2: I don't like it.
8: If I had all the business entanglements that he has, I might do the same. I might. I got no problem with it as long as he plays well when it's time to play and his focus is where it needs to be.
0: Now, let me ask you about, and you know, I'm making you jump into Jaylen Brown's head, but how is he, right? You win kind of the offseason. Everybody says, "Wow, Paul George,
2: they don't seem that happy.
0: Yeah, and now all of a sudden you thought you were the centerpiece and now it's LeBron. Are you excited about it? You kind of like, "Wait, I thought I was going to be the man." What are you thinking?
8: I don't know. I think if you're Jaylen Brown, you're probably a wait-and-see situation. You want to wait and see how this plays out. Because I think at the end of the day, we're not having this conversation if Jaylen isn't here.
0: I agree.
8: If you're Jaylen Brown, you got to realize that the only reason LeBron is here is because I'm here. I'm that dude. I am the finals MVP, right? And so at the end of the day, when they play ball, I'm telling you, it's running through Jaylen Brown. Like, that's how I look at it. I mean, I think that obviously LeBron will be the point guard. I think that's the perfect mix for this team.
2: But if you don't think that LeBron is the top bill name on the marquee over Jaylen Brown, come on. This is going to be about LeBron.
8: Of course he is. But listen, no matter where he goes, outside of maybe Golden State, LeBron is always going to be the top bill. And you got to know that. But you also, if you're Jaylen Brown, dude, you got a 3-year deal here. You got 3 years at 100-whatever million. You know you were the long-term solution here. LeBron is here for a year, maybe two. You know what I mean? Like, So it just depends on where's your ego. I mean, I think this, you have to check that at the door. I don't know if that happened in Boston. I'm not sure exactly how things went down there. I still think that that's a bit of a funky situation, and that story is yet to truly be told. But if you're Jaylen Brown, you wait to see how this turns out.
2: When does Bronny show up? Is he ordering cheesesteaks? Is he making them, or is he playing?
8: If I'm LeBron, I'm like, listen, son, I got you into the league. I did all I could. You know, now you got to run on your own. You know, so I don't anticipate Bronny ending up in the 215. That might be a tad too obvious.
0: Where do you put him? Don, by the way, Don Bell on with a CBS Philadelphia sports director and anchor. The Marlins came back and beat.
2: Did you?
0: Yeah, Don don't want to hear. You know, in Philly,
2: Don, the Marlins had lost 12 straight, down by two, ninth. You know this? Oh my God! And they came back and beat the
0: score.
2: Phillies.
0: What, three in the ninth? Yeah.
8: Did they really? I'm sitting here talking to you.
2: Sorry about that. They just scored three runs in the ninth to break their 12-game losing streak against the Phillies.
8: Oh, my goodness. Oh, man. I tell you what, the Phillies, since the All-Star break, man, they've gone back to the April version of them.
2: Wow.
8: So that's a whole other story. So, but listen, the Phillies are very fortunate that LeBron has taken up you know, all the airwaves and all the time over the last, you know, 2 weeks or so while we were waiting for this decision. And I got to be honest. I mean, it's people here are ecstatic. The prices are obviously through the roof. And he is all that anybody can talk about. I've worked in Philly for a long time. This is the first week I've ever gone into training camp week not talking about the Eagles.
0: Right.
8: You know, I mean, you know this city. You know how it is. It's how the Lakers are there. Like there is just another level of engagement when it comes to the Eagles, right? They are the pulse of the city in every way, shape, or form. But it is all LeBron all the time. So I'm definitely fascinated to see how this turns out. And to be honest with you, you know, the way I look at this LBJ situation is I think he's one of the most courageous people in sports.
0: Why so?
8: And because people, like, you know, I was listening to Charles. We had Charles Barkley on, I can't remember what day that was, Friday. Chuck, love Chuck. We talked to him a bunch. But there's people out there who believe that LeBron went for the easiest situation.
2: The easiest was the Knicks first, who turned him down, and then he came to Philly. Yeah.
8: Mm-hmm, mm-hmm. Well, see, there is nothing easy about playing in Philly. You know, Mike Schmidt got booed here. Chuck got booed here. Iverson got booed here. Everybody gets booed here. I don't know if LeBron's ever been booed in his life.
0: Well, I'm a Lakers fan, sort of, yeah.
8: The pressure to win here from this fan base is otherworldly. They don't allow you to have off days. I mean, you look at guys like Bryce Harper. The easy thing for Bryce Harper to do would be take the money and stay in D.C., right? But coming here, it's a different level of intensity, and it does not die. You know, I saw the Eagles here get booed on banner night after they won their first Super Bowl. They came back here. They raised the banner. They played the Atlanta Falcons. They got off to a slow first half. I believe it was 6-3 or something like that. They trailed in the first half. They got booed off the field. and I don't mean like sweet nothing. Like, no. Kids putting together four-letter words in fashions that you have never heard in your life, booed. That's what he's walking into. And so, you know, when you're 41 years old, you know, I think, you know, a lot of guys would be like, listen, man, let me go to Cleveland. They love me. Everything's good. Miami, they love me too. You're going to get serenaded. Brother, I'm telling you, they will boo him.
2: All right.
8: You know, boo his ass 4 games into this season.
2: All right. Well, yeah. Don, here's a big question. We just want to, just a yes or no answer, nothing else. Mm-hmm. You need to give me. Will the 76ers win the NBA championship with LeBron James this season? Yes or no?
8: No, I don't think so.
2: I'm with you. Great. Thank you, Don.
8: I don't think so.
2: There you go.
0: Yeah. All right. Yeah.
2: We appreciate you.
8: So. There's some chemistry they got to work on there, you know?
2: No. So. Year one could be a problem. There's no doubt about it.
0: Well, you know, he wins year two, yeah. LeBron. Yeah. So year two, y'all win it. Hey, Don, appreciate
2: Don,
0: it, man.
2: My man.
0: We won't see you in Atlanta.
8: I love you guys. Love you guys. Appreciate it.
2: You too, buddy.
0: We'll
2: Thank
0: send you.
2: You
0: pictures, man. You Mr. Photographer out there in the streets. Appreciate it, bro.
2: It's a Magic City Wednesday in Atlanta.
0: Shout out to Don. By the way, Don Bell on CBS 3. Don Bell on CBS 3. You want to give him a follow. And you can see some of his great work. 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Great photographer as well, man. 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
25: It's August 2023, a county government meeting in Pennsylvania's Lehigh Valley. 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
26: My two-month-old son was happily drinking milk from his bottle when he quickly started choking, turned blue, and went limp. My boyfriend transported our son to the changing table as I grabbed an anti-choking device and my boyfriend began assembling it. Two pumps of the device and my son was conscious, gasping for air and coughing up milk.
25: They all went to the ER to make sure the baby was okay.
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26: She stated to my father and mother-in-law that we are young, first-time parents who got frustrated with our baby and violently shook him to make him stop crying, and a confession would only make things easier for us.
25: The parents were told to leave the hospital without their son, and he wouldn't come home for 7 whole months.
26: I'm a postpartum mom dealing with the grief and the trauma of my son being ripped from my arms, and I'm a mom who lost everything in less than 24 hours due to one doctor's misdiagnosis. Enough is enough.
25: 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And the same doctor's name kept coming up again and again, a pediatrician.
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0: 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Just search The Odd Couple wherever you get your podcast. Please follow it. 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We deserve it, right? 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You're going to find a full version, a best of version. Rob G will get it up probably tomorrow because we've been working them. We've been working them like crazy today. Every 2 seconds, like, hey, Rob, did you do it? Did you do the thing?
1: He's doing everything today.
0: He's doing it. I mean, go ahead. Rob G, you know what, man? Let me Venmo you, man, for helping me out, bro, right now, man. Appreciate you, bro. So hit us up again.
1: Yeah, Venmo for $130.
0: No, I can't do that. Let me do that. We can't wait. By the way,
2: I'm so hungry.
0: But all jokes aside, don't have me not eating thinking I'm going to have food here. Because you know I'm going to be mad. You know how I am. I don't really eat much here anyway, blah, blah, blah. I'm going to purposely not eat.
2: I'm
0: coming
2: so
0: here
2: ready.
0: Hungry. I know Alex. Alex might. He might do a U when the Lions lose and just camp out here.
1: I said tomorrow because you won't be here, so I got to do it tomorrow.
0: I'm just making sure, man.
1: Unless something happens.
0: Oh, shoot.
2: Rob?
1: What? Unless something happens.
2: That couch's not going to be the only thing boneless if you snitch out right now.
0: Tell him, Alex.
1: But I'll have a bowl hanging out of my arm. Yeah.
0: All right, let's get to it. It's time now for Last Call.
3: This is the Last Call.

0: went to New York and Detroit, got a whole new lung. Got a whole new lung out here in these streets.
1: All right. All right, Kevin in Culver City.
2: You are
1: the last caller here on the Odd Couple Fox Sports Radio.
3: God is good.
0: Hold on, Kevin. You all right, man? You ain't sell me on that guy was good. You doing all right? God is good all the time.
3: I'm doing good.
0: All right. Good. He must be at work. He's like, God is good. I'm in the closet right now. It worked.
3: Here's the thing. Look, I got a couple of points. Rob Parker is absolutely right about the Barry Bonds thing. Look, Ivan Pudge Rodriguez had the nickname of Pudge when he was on that Texas Rangers team with Juan Gonzalez and Rafael Palmeiro.
0: And with the Tigers for a minute.
3: He was definitely out of pocket, and he got in the Hall of Fame. If you got him in there, you got Poppy in there, you got to have Manny Ramirez in there, and you got to have Barry Bonds in there. I don't care if players have beef with other players. Look, I look at baseball like this. Babe Ruth, Barry Bonds, Griffey, Otani. Over and out. It's all eras. And that era in the 90s was carried by Barry Bonds and Ken Griffey Jr. to me, growing up as a kid who loved baseball.
0: Yeah,
3: I'm just speaking facts. Charles Barkley, another 90s guy who I grew up watching. Look, Barkley went in battles against Michael Jordan. So he deserved to go to the Rockets at the end of his career. Now, the Rockets gave him a lot. They traded Robert Horry in that trade, coming back from winning two championships. The thing about Barkley was he didn't go to Chicago in 92 and go play with Jordan and Pippen.
1: Right.
3: That would have been stacking the team. He went against Jordan in that era. Karl Malone and Stockton went against Jordan era. When Karl Malone got to the Lakers with Kobe and Shaq, they were at the end of their careers. So I think that's the difference between what Barkley's saying with LeBron is you went to play with your peers every time you could.
1: 100%.
0: I don't know who these peers. You did that one in Miami with some peers.
1: The Jason Smith Show with Mike Harmon is coming up next.
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1: The Miami Marlins have ended a 12-game losing streak, getting three runs bottom of the ninth to beat Philadelphia and closer Joan Duran 8-7. The Pirates have won in 10 innings, 3-2 over Arizona. Toronto a 3-2 winner at Washington. Baltimore won at Detroit 8-5. Cleveland at Cincinnati was rained out. They'll play a doubleheader on Tuesday. The Mets ripped Atlanta 14-3. Francisco Lindor with two homers and six RBIs. After a rain delay at the start, the Yankees at White Sox game is now tied 4-4 in the top of the sixth. Rain delay at the start in St. Louis. It's only bottom of the second. Cubs 2-0 over the Cardinals. Texas beat Seattle 7-3 today. Tampa Bay Bucks defensive tackle Vita Vea has requested a trade. The Packers place tight end Tucker Kraft on the PUP list. Reportedly, Micah Parsons going to be on the physically unable to perform list tomorrow. I'm Steve DeSager.
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28: 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And sitting in for Jason Smith and Mike Harmon, here's Arnie Spanier and Chris Plank.
0: Back-to-back nights. Let's go, Stinky
32: Let's
0: Genius.
32: Let's go. There you are. I texted you. You never got back to me. Let's go.
0: Dude.
32: What? What?
0: I finally had to tell you to stop.
32: Stop what?
0: It's 7 in the morning and
32: stop
0: you're sitting
32: working.
0: No, you're not working. You're sitting there playing on your phone. You're trying to defend your take that Steph Curry's going to be traded or what's out. And I'm trying to do a local radio show on one of our great affiliates. And all I finally was like, dude, stop. Stop. We've got 12 hours before we're on the air anyway. You're like a stalker with all this information.
32: I was doing my homework, man. I didn't want to leave anything out. I knew we had a big show tonight. Lots going on, so.
0: Yeah, I'd say so. I'd ask you how your weekend was, but I did get to spend most of last night with you. So how was your day of leisure and luxury?
32: Actually,
0: you know, for those that aren't aware, Arnie has one show that he does all week long. One. And this week he was on Thursday, Saturday, and now tonight. So he's probably going to need, like, what, a week off after all these shows tonight?
32: I'm going to have to, though my day was kind of ruined because my son came down. Not that that ruins it.
0: How could that be ruined?
32: Well, he brought all the mail down that he's been hoarding, and I started to go through it. First of all, I had a toll bill from the toll booth. I guess nobody pays the tolls around here for $380. So I got to pay that somehow. I got to give them a. Should I have to pay the back fees for that? Shouldn't I just have to pay how much it costs to go through? Don't charge me late fees. I guess this has been going on for like a year now. I haven't paid my tolls. So.
3: I grew up in a state that I knew nothing of tolls. I didn't know it. We had a bridge that we went over when I was a little kid called the McKinley Bridge.
32: Right.
3: And you would have to pay a quarter to go across it. And that, to me, was a toll. I moved to Oklahoma to go to college when I was 18. Everywhere is a toll road.
32: Oh.
3: Everywhere. And now they've got it down to an art where don't even have to dig for change. I would assume it's the same in your neck of the nape, neck, right?
32: Yes, right.
3: So do you actually have like a tag or do you have a pass?
32: I have one of those passes in my son's car and in my wife's car. So I don't know why I owe that type of, I don't know what the hell's going on. The first I'm seeing this, I got to pay that. I got my tax bill. Oh my God, taxes are so expensive up in Vermont. It's killing me. So I got to pay my tax bill. That Chris, it's a hell of expensive taxes up there. So
3: well,
32: my goodness.
3: That's what happens when you decide to move to A, Connecticut, and B, whenever you're a trophy husband. These are the lives that you live. These are the bills you have to pay. Well, I'm sorry about that.
32: That's okay. I told my wife she better be working overtime this week.
3: So how do you handle that? I mean, was it just your son running it up? Was it your wife?
32: I don't know. I'm going to find out. You know, someone's going to get my wrath for that. I don't know why it's $380 to be. I don't have a clue. Maybe it's from me. I don't know. Maybe it's because I don't have one in my car, in my Jeep. I have no idea.
3: Hold on here. I'm looking at this now. There's $72 in tolls. That's not bad if it's over a month. There's a $300 fee?
32: Get out of here.
3: Is that?
32: Oh, my God. So a $300 late fee for $77 in tolls? That's not right. Come on now.
3: You got to call someone on that.
32: I mean, I have to. Will they take the $300? That's highway robbery.
3: That's a lot. But how long have you ignored the warnings that you need to pay something?
32: Like a year or two. Not long.
3: See, there you
32: not long. Hey,
3: don't ignore those taxes, okay? That's the only thing. That's a little bit different. I think tolls, you'll probably get pulled over
32: taxes
3: again or get another.
32: Taxes are like $15,000 or something like that. It's ridiculous.
3: Yeah. It's actually been a pretty busy day for news across the sports world, depending on where your allegiances are. I mean, if you're a Florida Marlins fan, this is a party here tonight because, as you heard with the Sager and the Odd Couple, Rob and Kelvin, we're talking to Rob Bell, who is a Philly guy.
32: Yeah.
3: And basically broke it to him that the Marlins had walked off the Phillies, winning 8-7. That is now a 12-game losing streak that came to an end. But wasn't it you last night that said, what, their Triple-A team has a losing streak too?
32: The Jumbo Shrimp, but I don't know if they won today. They had a 12-game losing streak also matching them.
3: I'm sure we can get an update on.
32: Wouldn't
3: how
32: that be funny if they won like 8-7 with a walk off also the same way or what?
3: They're just living parallel lives.
32: Yeah, exactly.
3: Max Scherzer made his return, but it was also a really cool moment because he did so in Washington, in a place that he helped win a ring, and he's coming off an injury, so he didn't pitch that much. They went 2 2/3, gave up 4 hits, struck out 4, walked 3. The Blue Jays won that game 3-2. Now, you might be saying, really, we're talking Blue Jays Nationals. But, Arnie, this is a guy that was one of the more dominant arms in the league that we're kind of watching the final era of Max Scherzer here.
32: Well, not only him, you know, I was kind of looking at a lot of the athletes, not just in baseball.
3: Right.
32: With LeBron and Steph Curry and Kevin Durant. Even Giannis is 34 years old, but let's put him on the back burner for a second. A lot of athletes, most of them retire before that golden age of 40, you know what I mean? So this is kind of a bonus year or two for some of them, but you're right. It's a lot of the guys that we grew up watching, they're gone by the wayside. I don't want to say they're dying. They're just retiring and giving it a career, and he's certainly had a great career.
3: So you have baseball that's going on all around us right now, and then out of nowhere, you have one of the biggest defensive, I don't want to get too carried away here and say stars, but Vita Vea asks for a trade from the Tampa Bay Buccaneers. This is a foundational piece of this franchise. And he got frustrated with contract talks. You know, Baker's deal isn't done at Tampa either. They've had
32: had
3: a couple of off-season issues here so far, but you have arguably one of the biggest difference makers that's asked for a trade here.
32: Is that a real I'm asking for a trade, or I'm going to pretend like I'm asking for a trade and now we'll get it done and there'll just be no hard feelings?
3: They've done everything to make him happy. Like, because I'm trying to work through this a little, because that's a great question. Like, he didn't hold out. He had to hold in, right?
32: So the last couple years.
3: Right. He just shows up and they're fine with it. And he doesn't do anything in their mini camps and their OTAs. But I wonder if this is a, hey, let's get moving here. And if it isn't, and if he really wants out, man, he becomes a very intriguing piece for a couple of teams out there. Maybe, I don't know if there's many teams that are a Vita Vea away from making a run to the Super Bowl or not, but it's a pretty good piece. You wouldn't mind having him in Miami, would you?
32: I wouldn't mind having him in Vegas. What does something like that cost? Like, what are we talking about? First round pick, second round pick? What do you?
3: I don't know if it would quite be to the degree, by any stretch of the imagination, of the Myles Garrett trade.
32: Right.
3: But there was I guess the trade price that was, according to Benjamin Solik, is that a second-round pick and a fifth-round pick might be able to get it done.
32: Ooh, I would do that in a heartbeat.
3: I think I would do that, too. Now, you're going to have to pay him, right? Unless you're just going to have him in as a one-year rental. He doesn't have a no-trade clause. But did that do much for you in shaking the Sports Foundation? Because if it didn't, buddy, we had like a real-life story that hit this morning as soon as we all woke up with the Eric Bieniemy son.
32: Oh,
3: situation.
32: Horrible.
3: What a travesty and tragedy that is right now.
32: Didn't see it that way. First of all, you heard about the shooting, and I didn't know it was his son until later on in the day. So I'm like, oh, what a horrible. The whole thing is horrible to begin with. So I just feel for him and his whole family. It's just tragic, you know?
3: Yeah. But yeah, just I don't even know. Like, Andy Reid having to talk about it and just. I didn't realize that there was, you know, a troubled side of a family and never know what people are going through.

0: pretty much done here right now.
1: I have no idea what indiscretion was involved, unless it's something about bringing in athletes that don't meet GPA requirements. I'm just guessing. I have no idea what's going on.
0: Are you kidding me anymore? It's like, you don't care about school? That's fine. Slide right in. We'll get you whatever class you need. I have a theory on this. I'll get to it coming up a little bit later on. But, you brought up a point last night.
1: Yeah.
0: On LeBron James.
1: Right.
0: We finally got... Well, you don't even know which point I'm talking about that you brought up yet. How can you say right?
1: Well,
0: you
1: figured I was right no matter what.
0: Exactly. You brought up a point on LeBron James, which was, why all the hate? Why is this guy immediately... And, just listening to Don Bell, I connected, got to the studio early, and he's talking about, Philly's a city that will love hard on you, they'll hate hard on you, but they hate to love and they love to hate, and people... love to hate LeBron James, right? I wonder now, as it relates to this North Carolina story and Michael Lombardi, man, people really want to see Bill Belichick fail, don't they?
1: You can feel it.
0: He's doing a great job of, digging his own hole with everything that took place. And they played better near the end of last year. But, the Michael Lombardi stuff comes down today, and everyone's just having a field day with it. It's like, oh! Looky here. I bet Belichick's out by the middle of the season. What an embarrassment. This guy's like, I know how you feel about Belichick. I know how probably 90% of the audience feels about it, but I don't know. I kind of want to see him have some success. It just seems as if they can't get out of their own way right now in North Carolina.
1: A guy that's out of the NFL, that couldn't get back into the NFL, that nobody offered him a gig, had to go to North Carolina. And people are still mad at him. He must have been really, really mean behind the scenes. He's got a great personality. He's really funny. If you get to know him, that's just a bunch of baloney. I bet he rubs so many people wrong, and they're just getting the last laugh right now. North Carolina in shambles. I really want to know how long is it going to take before we find out exactly what he did wrong, and has it anything to do with Belichick, and is it going to come back to him? I'm curious about this now.
0: Well, the report is that he was turned in by somebody within the football program. And there is, have you ever worked at a university? Have you ever done professoring or anything like that? Were you an adjunct professor or anything at any
1: No, I've not. No.
0: I don't know if anyone in the crew has. Feel free to jump in. But, Michael Lombardi, I'll get my theory out here now since, we got 4 hours tonight,
1: yes.
0: For goodness sakes. We got plenty of time. I worked in radio, right? Still work in radio, but my full time 24/7, 365 was at a radio station. And I left and took a job at a university, at a school. And when I did, it's a completely different world in how you talk, how you treat people, the language you can use, all of it. Michael Lombardi spent from 1984 until 2012 in an NFL front office. Then he worked in the media for a little bit where you can kind of say and do what you want. I wonder if he, demeaned someone. I mean, I know this sounds crazy, but the kind of language you use in certain settings,
1: right?
0: The way in which you might talk to and treat people is really on, you got to be on point, man. You got to really mind your P's and Q's. And I wonder, Arnie, if he said a few things to the wrong person and they're like, you know what? Bleep you, buddy. I'm turning you in. And at, public universities like that, they've got to treat these things seriously.
1: I see what you're saying. Talking to NFL coaches and defensive coordinators and offensive coordinators and other coaches, completely different than how you would talk to a university president or an athletic director.
0: Or even the students that work for you.
1: True,
0: right?
1: Yeah, absolutely, 100%. You're not in the NFL anymore. Belichick, obviously, I'm surprised he's been able to make the transition and not get into any trouble. But I wonder how long it will take. But you're right. He may have done something like that where he was inappropriate. That could be the very well case.
0: And listen, we have no idea. But I'm just telling you, for me, and I work, with the FM rocker station and the alternative station and the oldie station. And there was a Spanish station. You talk to each other a different way, right?
1: Right.
0: Hey, F you, buddy. It's just that's how we talked. And, maybe he just piped up to the wrong person, or maybe it's at least got to be a theory. Now, Pablo Torres reported that there's also a CSC investigation.

0: Let me tell you something. The CSC investigating you is literally like a police officer pulling you over because you were 2 miles over the speed limit, right? As long as you weren't like burning a blunt or something in your car, you're good. As long as you don't have a tall boy or you don't have warrants, you're good to go. And what have you heard of anyone really getting in trouble for overpaying or NIL deals so far in college football? Has anyone had a hammer dropped on them at all with everything that's going on?
1: No, I didn't even think that was going to be a problem. I didn't think that was even in question in
0: this
1: situation.
0: Well, it's just you throw that out there and all of a sudden you have this story and everyone goes, oh, see, something so crazy is going on. But I don't know. I think it could be as simple as maybe he just said the wrong thing to the wrong person.
1: And you get tossed out. You get tossed out on the curb because of something like that, though. You know,
0: if you do it enough, you absolutely can. I mean, if he
1: start for the season, you have to do something pretty bad.
0: Well, they were pretty bad last year. I mean, we're not yes, talking about a team that went 11-1 and went to the playoffs. I mean, they were an under 500 football team with a lot of money invested in this program. And if things aren't going well, it doesn't take that much to get him out of here, right? I mean,
1: no, you're right.
0: You might be looking for any reason. And then I guess we can say the other big story of the day, Arnie, is waiting for your apology.
1: Wow, what do you mean by apology? What are you talking about?
0: Well, I mean, you spent all night last night telling everyone how Steph Curry was leaving, and I'm like, you got to stop buying.
1: No, I didn't say he was. And you know what? Obviously,
0: 70% that he's gone, and all these things.
1: Obviously, it caught a lot of ground because today the Warriors are like, we got to put an end to this because he may leave, and there's building up a lot of groundswell. Did you see that Kalshi thing that said it was like a 7 or 10% chance, and it moved up to 17%, and things got crazy.
0: I don't buy anything on Kalshi anymore.
1: Oh, you don't buy
0: that? I think Kalshi is absolutely positively the worst thing to try to support any argument you have. I'm just my opinion, because I feel like Kalshi is affected by anything anyone says on the internet.
1: By rumors, right?
0: Right. and Arnie is sending me this, guys. Arnie is sending me like 8 different Steph Curry tweets this morning.
1: Oh,
0: and for some reason, you don't send me the tweet, you send me the screenshot of it. So I can't go back and see it. So I got to go dig for it. And you know what every single one of those stories had in common? They all linked back to the original story from Marcus Thompson.
1: Damn,
0: of The Athletic.
1: I don't do my homework when I send that to you.
0: Every single one of them. So we'll dive into that coming up a little bit later on in the program. Plus, we've got 4 hours tonight, so we've got more LeBron reaction and much, much more coming up on a busy Monday night. In for Jason and Mike, that's Arnie Spanier. I'm Chris Plank. We got friends helping us out. Coming up later on in the program, Matt Verderam is going to join us. Matt has been covering the Chiefs story all day long. He's also been watching Patrick Mahomes throw at camp, so we can overanalyze the 12 seconds of video we have of Mahomes throwing. And then a little bit later on, Arnie, what's been your interest in the Kyle Shanahan story right now? Where is that kind of ranged on your care? I didn't even look. Is it on the Roman numeral rundown?
1: I think I put it on there, but we just don't have enough answers. I have an interest in it. I do want to hear the whole thing and what happened and you know, why it was, you know, being swept under the rug and why reporters would sit on such a story like that when that's their, you know, not their job. A lot of things I have questions about, to be honest with you, Chris.
0: Okay. So you have 15 Roman numerals tonight. I'm going to add Roman numeral 16. And coming up next hour, I'm going to explain, or at least with the help of a couple of friends of Kyle Shanahan, try to explain why this thing has been so quiet.
1: Okay.
0: Because you're right. You're right. It does. It leads to questions. Like, why is this? How in this world, in today's society, how can a story like this, Arnie, go so uncovered? But I think I have an answer for you.
1: Yeah, and don't forget Roman numeral 15, which I thought was a shocker when I first heard that. I'm like, oh, but I put it on the back burner, this whole MLB, and there's going to be a strike, a lockout, whatever. I'm like, yeah, they'll get it done. Now I'm starting to get a little bit worried, and based on this story, really worried after that, you know?
0: Boy, that is a major league tease. Let's dive into that next. 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Arnie and Plank, and for Jason and Mike on Fox Sports Radio.
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0: By the way, I did not do a good job here in the opening because I did not introduce the regular crew here on the Jason Smith Show.
1: Wow, bad job by you.
0: Well, of course, DeSager's got his update coming up in about 5 minutes from now.
18: Hey, Steve.
0: One of my favorite dudes on the planet, Alex Teicher, running the show on the ones mine. And twos. What do you have against Teicher?
1: Nah, he's all right.
0: Wow. You hate it because he finds...
19: You know what's funny, Arnie? Your wife says the same thing about you.
1: Ah, jeez.
0: I was talking creatine and supplements, and I'm learning about what seaweed, is that right?
19: Sea moss.
0: Yeah, I'm getting buff, Arnie. That's the goal. And then I apologize. Emmy's worked here since April.
1: Yeah.
0: And I'm like, dude, I don't think we've ever worked together. You just started. He's like, dude, I've been here since April. So I'm sorry, Emmy, but good to have you on board
1: today. He sent me an email today that it might as well have been in a different language. I had no idea what he was asking me to do. Nobody's ever sent me an email asking me to do that. And I had no idea what he wanted me to do.
19: Arnie, so
1: I
19: ignored it. Professional.
0: Emmy, can I take him behind the scenes on this?
1: Just ignored it is what I said, okay, whatever, goodbye.
0: We have a great partner in Webull that Jason and Mike talk about quite a bit.
1: Right.
0: And in the email, Emmy had deputized Arnie. And he said, if it's good with you, I'll have you run point on this. And I think you threw Arnie for a major curveball.
1: Yeah. One, I didn't know where the read was. Two, that's Chris Plank's job, okay? We're going to make Chris do that. And three, we don't do it today anyway. So I'm like, I don't know what he's talking about. I'm just going
0: to ignore
1: him.
0: Emmy, I'm pumped to hang with you tonight. So what's been your normal gig? What's been your normal show that you regularly work on?
20: Mostly just the Jason Smith Show, and now I'm doing a Bernie show at Saturday night.
0: Oh, that means we'll probably work together here soon, Emmy.
20: I believe
0: because,
20: so.
0: You know, since Arnie doesn't work overnights.
1: No, I don't do overnights.
0: I usually get a phone call every now and then when the burn takes a couple of Saturdays off, so be ready. Usually Bernie, I've got Bernie down a little bit. I think he takes off the weekend before the NFL season. Mm-hmm. Which works out fantastic for me because it's the first Saturday of the college football season, but Oklahoma plays on a Friday night. So,
1: ooh.
0: Right? Bernie, I'll be ready. I'll be ready, Scott, if you need me. But yeah, so the crew is here tonight, and of course, Steve Isager on updates, which we'll get to here in a second. Can you hit a couple of tweets? Because they're coming in fast and furious.
1: Yeah, we get
0: you're
1: a
0: very
1: lot tonight.
0: Early. I did appreciate how right off the top of the show, because you had posted your, I guess you could call it your toll mistake that
1: yeah,
0: you had
1: toll
0: made.
1: Booth. Yeah.
0: Where you had, Marty McFly, which it's funny because my family is currently watching Back to the Future 2. Marty McFly has checked in on X and writes, for crying out loud, that's a no-brainer. Educate Plank and all of our listeners as to how we properly navigate the MTA bridges and tunnels to avoid $300 in fees. Don't pay it, genius. We want Fox Sports Sunday with Chris Plank and Arnie live from the Big House.
1: I didn't know it was $300 in late fees or whatever.
0: That's what
1: it was.
0: It is, man.
1: And $77 in actual tolls. So I got to call up somebody. I got to pick up the phone and just wait on hold all day and figure it out? Because I'll just pay it off. I'm not going to go ahead and pay the $300. So that's ridiculous.
0: I just there's got to be some. We got so many great affiliates.
1: I got like 10 letters, too, from them.
0: You did?
1: Well, my son just brought them all at once.
0: You know that you can forward mail to your new address.
1: I know, really, but he's just so ridiculous. It is crazy.
0: And then Alan writes, nothing happening in sports. Let's talk about Wilson and your peanut butter tricks. Arnie, are you doing peanut butter tricks with Wilson?
1: No. I haven't done any of that. Wilson's been great, though. He was good. He's just a little tired out tonight. He went on a play date. So he's, went to a mansion over to my sister-in-law's house, and they get the run of the backyard. So he enjoys that.
0: It's a little different world when you go to a mansion, isn't it?
1: Acres after acres after acres. How the other half lives. How the other 1% lives. It's fantastic.
0: And then one more here from Matt. Matthew Ryan has checked in early in the show. He says, why are we talking about Steph Curry rumors, Arnie? Why won't you just call your buddy Steve Kerr and get him on the show?
1: It has been a while since we've had Kerr on, right?
0: Yeah, we've never had him on.
1: We've never had him when we both do this. I've had him on my other show.
0: You've had him on your show. We haven't. Yeah. We've worked together for 11 years, and yeah, you've never.
1: I've never made that happen. I think that he's mad at me because I was a better player in high school, and I'm a better player now. It was just the stuff that when he played in the NBA, maybe he was a little bit better.
0: You think he had a little bit of an edge on you on that front?
1: Not really. You would think so. I know you tried to be sarcastic now.
0: No, I'm asking.
1: But you have
0: no
1: idea. How do you know that I shouldn't have been in the NBA playing for the Chicago Bulls? How do you know that Michael Jordan should have slapped me in the face instead of Steve Kerr? What's wrong with you? I was just as good as Kerr. I mean, like I was, a year or two older than him? That could have been me playing in the NBA. You know what? My parents didn't put me on a disciplined diet and, exercise and, get me a shooting coach or anything like that. I had to, go on my
0: own talents. Yeah. Who's the NBA guy that just left the Thunder?
1: Chip England.
0: You didn't have your Chip England.
1: No,
0: did you?
1: I did. He was in our high school too. That could have been me being a NBA player,
0: Just got the wrong break. Coach didn't believe in you. Family didn't believe in you like Steve Kerr's did. Well, anyway, we'll work on that tonight, Matthew. No promises. But, maybe Steve
1: Kerr's never coming on. He's bitter about something. I don't know. Maybe he doesn't even remember me. Who the hell knows?
0: How could he forget you? I think you're one of the most unforgettable people in America. So
1: that's
0: I don't think anyone would
1: that's
0: forget
1: true.
0: You. But we'll see. No promises. I'm not saying it will happen. But we're not saying it won't.
1: Yeah.
0: Maybe Steve Kerr will check in tonight.
1: Maybe he's listening right now and will say, I'll call in.
0: I got to help my buddy Arn out. You know who's here to help you out right now?
1: Who's
0: it's
1: that?
0: Steve DeSager.
1: I know I could beat him in basketball.
0: I don't know, dude. DeSager's got a mean mid-range jumper. What's going on, Steve? What do you got for us tonight and what's trending?
18: Been talking to Chip England, so anything around 12 to 15 feet, I think we're good. By the way, you should have said that Steve Kerr, I'm sure he remembers you. He probably just doesn't remember you positively.
1: Ouch!
18: That's
1: come on.
18: The thing. I did look it up, Arnie. The AAA affiliate, the Jacksonville Jumbo Shrimp, the Marlins AAA affiliate, has lost 12 in a row, did not play tonight.
1: They host
18: Memphis starting a series tomorrow.
1: Okay, so they could still win tomorrow.
18: They absolutely could. And Miami, meanwhile, the Major League club in front of a AAA-sized crowd, had a chance to end the 12-game losing streak with a bottom-of-the-ninth rally against Philadelphia. Griffin Conine at the plate.
2: Conine with a line shot in the right for a base hit. Bird comes in to score, and this skin is snapped. Griffin Conine with a looper right over the jumping glove of the second baseman, Bryson Stott.
18: Griffin Conine, former second-rounder from Duke, son of Jeff Conine, the hero tonight.
1: Oh, you're getting old now.
18: Three runs in the bottom of the ninth for the home team to beat the Phils 8-7. The loss to closer Joan Duran. Attendance was 11,000 in Miami. Blue Jays pitcher Max Scherzer, speaking of getting old, on his 42nd birthday, returned from the IL to start tonight. Lasted 2 2/3 innings, one run allowed, 75 pitches in 2 2/3. Toronto held on for a 3-2 win at Washington. Well, it's a good thing they have a bullpen. Pittsburgh in 10 innings beat Arizona 3-2. Baltimore 8-5 winners at Detroit. You may have seen the squirrel on the warning track.
1: I saw that.
18: That caused the delay in the Tigers game tonight. Or as Rob Parker said, even the squirrels are black in Detroit. Texas beat Seattle 7-3 today. Jock Peterson with two early home runs. Mets all over Atlanta 14-3. They left reliever, the Braves did, reliever Connor Thomas in the game. 2 2/3 innings, 11 runs allowed.
1: Who was the last guy that pitched, was throwing just like 71-mile-an-hour fastball?
18: Well, that's 20 miles an hour faster than Kike Hernandez when he comes in the blowout. So
1: I mean, he was just tossing it up there. He was just lobbing it up there is what he was doing.
18: Francisco Lindor did have two homers, six
1: and
18: RBIs.
1: And a triple.
18: So that's a rare combination for the mighty Mets. Now, Juan Soto is out with a grade 2 strain calf. Outfielder Cody Bellinger of the Yankees out 4 to 6 weeks with a grade 2 strain hamstring. The Yankees had a rain delay at the start at the White Sox. It's now Yanks 6-4 over Chicago in the top of the eighth. Rain delay at the start at St. Louis, so they're only in the bottom of the fourth right now after 9:30 Central Time. Cubs lead the Cardinals 3-1. And keep in mind, MLB trade deadline is next Monday, August 3rd. A's All-Star catcher Shea Langeliers is likely out for the year. He will have knee surgery
1: on Tuesday.
18: The rumor
1: is that Dodgers have a package ready for Skirball already. Just as soon as they say...
18: Teoscar Hernandez, Alex Call, Alex Freeland.
1: I don't know who the package is, but Hernandez
18: 52 minor leaguers.
1: Floated out that, they're going to get him in a heartbeat for sure.
18: Keep in mind that even though Otani's not pitching these days, Blake Snell is due back in the next month, and Tyler Glasnow is due back the month after that. So I think they'll have four. I mean, this isn't always the case with the Dodgers. I think they'll have four starting pitchers come playoff time.
1: Otani's done pitching. Okay, that's done. Okay,
18: he should be done pitching, but to say he is done pitching, well, he should be done hitting for a few days too, but that hasn't happened either.
1: That's different, though. Yeah.
18: Dodgers are off tonight, by the way. Rockies are also off. They have the worst record in the majors, 42-65. They will be at San Diego on Tuesday. The A's are leading the Red Sox 1-0 in the bottom of the fourth. No hits for Boston yet. Tampa Bay Bucks defensive tackle Vita Vea has requested a trade after not getting a contract extension. Colts quarterback Daniel Jones says he'll practice fully this Wednesday after last year's torn Achilles. The Packers place tight end Tucker Kraft on the PUP list. Now, Micah Parsons, Green Bay defensive lineman, is expected to go on the PUP list tomorrow. Something procedural that didn't include his name today, but after last year's torn ACL, certainly it'll be slow start to the camp and likely slow start to the regular season for him. The Dolphins signed defensive end Cleveland Farrell. Any Raider fan on the air could tell you how great Cleveland Farrell
1: Let's
18: is
1: go.
18: For your Dolphins there. Veteran linebacker and safety Jamal Adams signed with Minnesota. And yes, North Carolina football GM Michael Lombardi was placed on paid leave after a human resources complaint. Back to you.
0: Still pretty shocking to think about the mistake that North Carolina seemed to make. Now, don't get me wrong. I don't know if they ever would have won a national championship.
18: Just one? Mistake singular?
0: Good point. But, I mean, this is a disaster, Steve. I mean, that dude, Michael Lombardi, is the highest paid general manager in college football. And it's a role, it's a position that we don't really know that much about yet, right?
18: It's new.
0: Each place kind of handles it differently.
18: Although they are, what, the 33rd NFL team,
0: 33rd
18: right?
0: NFL.
18: And had literally nobody drafted into the NFL this past year.
0: Not a one.
18: That's quite a combination. So you're saying you can't just run roughshod over everybody around you at that location?
0: Correct.
18: Like in a university environment, there are actual, you know, rules and people to work with.
1: Higher academia, it is, for crying out loud.
0: There are some people, too, who have done some Instagram investigating. Mm-hmm. Some of the activity might lead you to believe that allegedly Michael Lombardi, I don't know what the word would be, was kind of thirsty. You know, that there was a few likes that he might have had, or I don't know what the term would be for Instagram. T-shirt,
1: here we go.
0: Like maybe saves or whatever it would be, hearts. And it kind of looked back, and it might have been a few things that Michael Lombardi was doing that might have caught a few people's eye. But listen, we don't know, Steve. We're just throwing what's out there. You're the big capital J journo guy for us.
18: HR is involved. That almost tells me all I need to know.
0: Hey, when that came out and said the University of North Carolina was the one that was placing him on administrative leave, that's not usually something that you come back from very often.
18: And that has to, you know, this is North Carolina where they had sham classes. So something actually had to happen for some movement on this issue.
1: They had two sham classes. Did they? Two or three of them.
0: Oh, it basically, was that during the Stackhouse era or was that a little later than that? I don't know if it went that far back, but still, it was a place where academia was not of the highest regard.
1: I took windsurfing for a semester.
0: You got took what?
1: Windsurfing.
0: When you were in Arizona, they had a
1: I went to USC.
0: Wait.
1: Southern Colorado.
18: Thank you.
0: Hold on.
18: Don't say the other one. It's not the other one.
0: When did you go? How did I miss this? I thought you went to Arizona and only Arizona.
1: No, I went to USC for 1 year to go play basketball.
0: Like your first year?
1: Yeah, my freshman year.
0: So your freshman year out of high school, out of Palisades.
1: Yeah.
0: You went to Southern Colorado.
1: Yes, in Pueblo, Colorado.
0: Now, were you? Was there a big NIL package that got you to Arizona?
18: How, NIL no? for Arnie Spanier, yes.
1: I got $100 off my fees. is what I got at the time.
0: We used to have to get deals for books if we wanted to go to play. How many of my books are you going to pay
18: for?
0: What
18: are books?
1: Yeah, what the hell with that? Yeah.
0: The athletic director at Oklahoma, Roger Denny, had a line this week that blew me away. Where he said the average cost of a college football roster has gone up 40% every single year.
1: Oh,
0: so
1: geez.
0: if you were to fast forward that, my buddy Josh Helmer at our local station, KREF, if you were to fast forward that, just kind of like, I don't know, say 10 years down the road, that would mean and I don't think 40% growth will continue every single year. That would mean that the average college football, or at least the average expense would be $445 million.
18: But of course, currently, there is a salary cap in athletics. That's not just for football programs, people.
0: Nope.
18: That's theoretically for the entire athletic department.
1: Exactly.
18: Because, of course, the NCAA has leadership, you know, and rules that it can enforce. So that's, of course, being adhered to.
0: Yeah, that's funny. Everyone's like, we need new rules. I'm like, we have rules. Nobody follows them. It's the enforceability of the rules that we need. 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
29: My father's never-ending string of lies ultimately broke apart my family. 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How did my father become the scheming mastermind? Was he like this with everyone? And is it possible, after all these years, he's actually changed? I have no idea where he lives or what he's up to, but my goal with this podcast is to track him down and get to the truth about who my father, Manny Veeder, really is. 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Listen to Number One Dad.
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3: I mean, we've worked together for 11 years, Arnie. For those of you that only listen to Fox Sports Radio during the week, Arnie and I have been your, you like to look at it as the kickoff of the week, right?
4: Right,
3: I look
4: right.
3: at it as the recap of the weekend. Had I just completely and totally missed on you starting your collegiate career at USC?
4: I can't believe it's longer than 11 years, but I can't believe you've not known that. I mean,
3: maybe I did. Listen, dude, I'm getting old. I'm forgetting a lot of things.
4: Like, you are forgetting a lot.
3: Don't come in here asking me my daughter's birthday right now. I'd be in a tough spot. But somebody was kind enough to send us what is the USC basketball schedule.
4: Oh, yeah.
3: And I don't even know if they call themselves Southern Colorado anymore, do they?
4: Don't know. I didn't hit on it. I don't know what they call themselves anymore. It used to be USC, University of Southern Colorado.
3: Thunderwolves?
4: No, it was the Indians back then, but that wasn't politically correct. That's no longer politically correct.
3: I think they're now CSU Pueblo.
4: Oh, that's it. Yeah, Colorado State University Pueblo. So now I have to tell everybody I went to Colorado State is what I usually say.
3: That's what you need to start saying. Jason,
4: it was a fun school. I actually still keep in touch with about three or four guys from there.
3: I can't believe that I never knew. So you went from Palisades to Southern Colorado
4: right.
3: with the idea that you were going to play
4: basketball.
3: College basketball.
4: Right, right. I got $100 off my fees.
3: Hey,
4: that was
3: man.
4: Big. That was very
3: and
4: big.
3: You would have got free gear, too, I'm sure. They would have given you at least like one
4: I would have been a star. Who knows?
3: Mr. Mojo's Rising, thank you for that tonight. That's from Peter in Wilston, who found and dug into the Thunderwolves. Arnie's
4: I know I could beat Angel Reese. That was the big thing going around on Twitter today. Can you beat Angel Reese? Some guy said, unless you're a Division One basketball player, you can't beat Angel Reese. I go, stop
3: really?
4: It. Stop. Yeah, stop it. Stop.
3: Huh, I don't know. Can I raise my hand and be honest about something?
4: Yeah, sure.
3: I love women's college basketball.
4: Right.
3: I couldn't care less about the WNBA.
4: I can understand that.
3: I appreciate that there is a passion for it, but everything seems to be so toxic. Like, I'm just pulling back and saying, like, there's times whenever you see people talk about a sport or a person, you're like, what's their deal, right? Skip Bayless, how he used to talk about LeBron James, right? You, how you used to talk about Tom Brady until he went to the Buccaneers and suddenly he's your best friend. Like, it's like, what's your deal? Like, what is USA Today's deal with Caitlin Clark? I'm seeing all these reports and then they're wrong. And some of the comparisons they're making are wild.
4: It's embarrassing. I mean, since you brought up the USA Today, that was a complete embarrassment.
3: Wow.
4: Those articles that were written and the editors for actually allowing those opinionated articles. And it's somebody's opinion.
3: Someone's opinion. Really?
4: It's absolutely just disgusting. And to even draw that conclusion between a basketball player and a death is just sickening, really. To be
3: pretty terrible.
4: With you.
3: Pretty terrible. And then I'll even add to have such an apparent. Like I said, I'm watching from afar. I'm listening to our friends, guys that I don't know how much they care about the WNBA or not, but they're talking about it like they do. And I'm just watching from afar. And I mean, they even got a report wrong about her missing a WNBA event to go get her hair done.
4: Yes,
3: her hair did.
4: I saw
3: whenever.
4: That.
3: In reality, she was at a charity event in her hometown.
4: But she was getting her hair done for the charity event. You're right. Absolutely.
3: How can you swing and miss that bad?
4: If I mean, who's to say they swung and missed? They just didn't put that that fact in their article. That's all.
3: Well, I'm there to say, because their point wasn't to be like, oh, she's going back home. Their point was to be, oh, she skipped this event to go get her hair done.
4: Exactly. They're anti-Caitlin Clark. So, there's an agenda there.
3: I appreciate you bringing it up. And that story, I saw it. It was all over my Twitter timeline today. But, hey, I appreciate it. I love that. That was a great crowd for the All-Star game. I mean, it seemed like people were into it. But there's only so much room in this dome, Arnie. I mean, I've got baseball to follow.
4: Right.
3: I guess I'm supposed to care about this TBT tournament that's going on right now.
4: I gave you a little sprinkle of football. That you see that news I gave you about the quarterback? I gave you a little of that, too.
3: What news about the quarterback?
4: Well, it's a second, third stringer, but Roman Numeral number 10. How did you not see that? I thought you'd like that.
3: Maybe I got so excited that you had a little baseball talk on the Roman numeral rundown. I panicked. Hey, we're going to talk to Matt Verderam. Go in-depth on the upcoming NFL season next with Arnie and Plank right here on Fox Sports Radio. 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
8: Here's what you need to know.
9: The Miami Marlins ended a 12-game losing streak tonight, winning with three runs in the bottom of the ninth, 8-7 over Philadelphia. Pittsburgh in 10 innings edged Arizona 3-2. Victories for the Mets and Baltimore. Texas beat Seattle 7-3 today. Cleveland at Cincinnati was rained out. They'll play a doubleheader on Tuesday. Rain delay at the start at St. Louis, so they're only in the bottom of the fifth. Cubs 5-1 over the Cardinals. Bottom of the ninth in Chicago, Yankees lead the White Sox 9-4. A's over the Red Sox 1-0. Top of the sixth, just one hit for Boston. Tampa Bay Bucks defensive tackle Vita Vea has requested a trade after not getting a contract extension. Veteran linebacker and safety Jamal Adams signed with Minnesota. The Dolphins signed defensive end Cleveland Farrell. The Packers place tight end Tucker Kraft on the PUP list, physically unable to perform after last season's torn ACL. I'm Steve DeSager.
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8: 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And sitting in for Jason Smith and Mike Harmon, here's Arnie Spanier and Chris Plank.
3: Well, Arnie and I typically, I guess you could say, start your week on Sunday nights.
4: That's
3: from
4: right.
3: 10 p. to 1 a. Central Time. And we've been blessed for many years to have our next guest join us to help break down the NFL. And he is big time. Matt Verderam is in the house. NFL staff writer for SI Now. He's got the Matt Verderam show and is all over the upcoming NFL season. But Matt, first of all, thanks for joining us here on Fox Sports Radio on Monday night. I'm curious, the Eric Bieniemy story today, just terrible. I know you've had your eye on it. You've been following it. Have we learned anything more? And just as a dad, it's just a terrible, awful story. As a husband, it's a horrible thing to hear. I can't even fathom what this is like for Eric Bieniemy right now.
14: Yeah, no, I mean, awful. Obviously, look, I mean, there's not a ton known beyond what the initial reports were. I mean, so Bieniemy and his family, they make their home in Loudoun County, Virginia. On Sunday evening, neighbors heard two gunshots and a woman yelling. That was Mia Bieniemy, Eric's wife. Right now, his son Elijah's in custody facing three felony counts. The suspected gunman. It's not clear what the reasoning was, why this happened. But look, I mean, from a football standpoint, Bieniemy left Missouri. He's now obviously back with his wife, who's in stable condition. His son, who is alleged to be the attacker here, he's being held, obviously. And, you know, Bieniemy's on leave until further notice. Andy Reid talked about the fact that, you know, look, he's obviously not with the team right now. Chiefs support him in that. You know, they don't know when he's going to be back. I would imagine that timetable would probably coincide with how well his wife is recovering. Mm-hmm. And she also is the primary caregiver of their other son who has cerebral palsy. So there's a lot going on with this. And obviously right now, I'm sure, you know, Eric Bieniemy, the first thing he's worried about is his wife and his family.
4: Yeah, no doubt about that. Thoughts and prayers, no doubt. Let's get over to what's going on the football field. I was surprised, as we talk about the Kansas City Chiefs right up your alley, that Patrick Mahomes was clear to play, practice, and all that stuff. Then I saw this today that said there was a video of him that's going viral with fans concerned that his leg looked real skinny and that he looked fragile. Is he good to go and ready to play, or does he look skinny and fragile to you? What's going on?
14: I mean, if you've ever looked at Patrick Mahomes in shorts, I mean, he's never had tree trunks for legs. So Joe Montana was famously, his nickname with teammates was Bird Legs. He looks like he's always looked. I would actually argue, in fact, I think he's leaned out a little bit, which probably has to do with the fact he's been rehabbing pretty much nonstop for, what, 7-8 months?
4: Right.
14: So, no, I think physically he looks fine. This is not unexpected that he's full go. I mean, this has been something internally the Chiefs have thought would be the case in spring. So, look, it's an ACL-LCL rehabilitation. You never know. A guy could certainly have a setback, and that was always, you know, a reasonable concern, but it didn't happen. He got the full clear from Dr. Cooper, who's actually the Cowboys doctor, who he's been working with this throughout the process, working with him. They got the all clear, I think it was about 5 days ago. So at this point, I expect that they'll give him a few breaks. They gave him the day off today with veterans coming in on Tuesday. But, yeah, I think for the most part, as Andy Reid said, you can expect him to pretty much be Patrick Mahomes.
3: Were you surprised to hear how far along Daniel Jones was, too? I mean, again, these are guys that got hurt in weeks like 15 and 16. And yep. To hear him tell Pat McAfee that he's, I mean, that blew me away, to be honest, that he was ready to go.
14: The only reason I was a little more surprised with that than the Mahomes injury is Jones had two injuries. Jones had a fractured leg and also the Achilles. Now, the leg you knew would be fine by this point. But you know, that Achilles injury, that can be a 12-month deal. And yeah. that can sometimes be a 11, 12 months. So I thought, look, it's possible, but maybe he starts on puff, something like that. Obviously, to his credit, he's worked his tail off. He's back. I will say this, and I think we're seeing this across the league. Jones and Mahomes both got hurt in December. They're both already back and raring to go. Guys who are playing at those skill positions and in the trenches, they're not back yet. Parsons is not expected to be back for a while. Tucker Kraft starting on the PUP. Alec Pierce had off-season surgery. He's on the PUP. I think that it speaks to the fact that quarterbacks, look, you got to be able to stand in there, throw the ball, everything else. You're not asked to, move a guy who's 300 pounds and rip around the edge and cover in space. It's different. And I do think that's why we're seeing the quarterbacks get cleared before everybody else.
4: Which one of the newcomers are you most excited to see out there, Matt? I mean, Walker over in Kansas City, I wonder how that's going to go ahead and change their offense. Willis over in Miami, a lot of newcomers out there.
14: Yeah, Walker in Kansas City is going to be interesting. I mean, for the first time, they're really pretty hell-bent on committing to the run game. This is a team that they've never had a 1,000-yard back with Patrick Mahomes.
4: Oh, really? Wow.
3: Yeah.
14: Ever. They haven't even come close in a lot of years. So, I think that'll be interesting. I'm curious with the Chargers, with Mike McDaniel coming in, what does that look like? I've talked to a lot of people around the league who feel like, look, he's going to really try to create explosive plays with Keaton Mitchell coming in from the Ravens. But, they don't have Hill and Waddle to stretch out those defenses vertically. It's going to be a lot harder to find running room. Can he do it? Can he tailor his offense? I'm curious how DJ Moore is going to play in Buffalo. Three of the last 4 years, he hasn't had 1,000 yards. But he's now with Josh Allen. He's with Joe Brady, who he worked with in Carolina when he was a little bit younger. They need him to be really good. Like, if DJ Moore comes in and gives them 800 yards, that's not justifying a second-round pick. They need him to be 1,100 yards, 8 to 10 touchdowns. If they need him to be that number one guy, because if he's not, Buffalo doesn't have that guy. Khalil Shakir's a nice player, but he's not a top-end number one. So I'm curious to see what you get out of him. The Giants, I mean, they've got a million newcomers, seemingly all coming from Baltimore. What does that look like? New coach, new culture. There's some talent there. There's a lot of questions there. So there's a lot. There's a lot going on. It's interesting because I think everybody agrees the Rams are the favorite. But it really, beyond that, is a wide open league. I mean, you could argue a dozen teams behind the Rams. I think that team can get to the Super Bowl. It's just a very interesting season.
3: Vita Vea's trade request, is it yellow level threat, red level threat? How concerned should the Buccaneers be right now?
14: I mean, I would say moderately. Look, they're trying to get a contract extension done. He's 31 years old. They'll turn 32 in February. And the Buccaneers justify it. We are probably looking at this thing going, all right, well, we love the guy. Won a Super Bowl with us. He's going to be a Ring of Honor member for sure. At the same point, he's a 300-plus pounder who's going to be 32 in February. How far down the line do we want to go with this? And so, look, I think if you're Tampa, at least in my opinion, you give the best offer you can, and if he's not willing to take it, then I'd start calling up teams around the league and say, look, I want a second-round pick for him. And if you're not going to give me that, then I'm not trading him.
4: Oh, you'll get that. You'll get that in a heartbeat.
14: Yeah, right. I mean, but at that point, I think you get somewhat of a bidding war, right? And then maybe you see that I'll move up. And, yeah. Because keep in mind, whoever gets him's got to give up, you know, a huge contract for him too. But if I think you will have teams that will say, yeah, we will do that, and then maybe you get 3-4 teams about. Now, one thing though that's tricky about this, keep this in mind. People are going to sit there and say, well, look at Dexter Lawrence. This is not that, because the 2027 draft is ridiculous.

0: Kirk Cousins hasn't thrown for 200 yards in any game. And then it's going to be, yeah, actually, we're not going to watch this for 17 games. So let's get him in there. I do think they're going to take their time. I think if the Raiders are getting reasonable play out of Cousins, they'll ride it out a little bit. But unless the Raiders stun the world and they're somehow in the mix, and, you know, come whatever, mid-November, you go to Mendoza. Because you got to let them play. And if you're, you know, whatever, 3-7 and he's not playing well, who cares? Let him make his mistakes. You got to work that out. So I would be stunned if Mendoza doesn't play more games this year than Cousins. I really would be.
1: You're not alone. I'm like rooting for right now. Come on, man. I've been quarterback hell for the better part of the last 5 years. I'll take about anything right now. Hey, with that in mind, speaking of quarterbacks and, you know, maybe guys that are a little bit questioned, I still don't know where I am on Jackson Dart. And you have the flip, and then the John Harbaugh kind of corny speech that he had with the Giants. I like all the move the Giants have made. I don't know where I stand right now kind of with their core. I'm looking for a sleeper in the NFC. Is there any reason to buy into them at all?
0: So I actually, like, in the springtime, so I might pick them to win the division.
1: Oh, wow.
0: And then I kind of saw the rest of the offseason unfold. I was like, you know, I'm good. I can't do it. I like some of the pieces. Harbaugh's speech was awful, but he's a good coach. Fine. My thing with Dart is, you know, there's been a lot of talk about, hey, is he going to be able to protect himself here? Is he going to be a little bit smarter with taking some of the hits he took? And he basically was like, well, you know, that's the way I play. Well, that's great. You were in the concussion tent 5 times last year.
2: Right, exactly.
0: Like,
2: yeah.
0: Maybe stop playing like that. You know, like, some of that stuff is, okay, you're young and you're tough and you're indestructible. Great. You were in the concussion tent 5 times in half the season. Like, maybe you'll lay off some of those plays that you don't need to make. I think they're talented. I think the Giants have upside. I like Dart. I also think it's an offense where you're relying a lot on a running back who's coming off of a major injury. You're relying a ton on Malik Nabers, who's coming off of a torn ACL. Like, that's an offense that if Nabers isn't right,
2: oof,
0: who's doing anything?
2: Right.
0: Who is it? So that would be my concern. I do think they're going to be a lot more of a tougher out this year, but I wonder if 2027 is not the year where you see them make a big jump.
2: Matt, which team would you say pump the brakes on? Everybody's jumping on the bandwagon. Pump the brakes on which team out there, because it's getting crazy.
0: There's a few. I mean, I think if I had to pick one, though, I'd probably say, like, I've seen a lot of people pick Denver go to the Super Bowl.
2: Oh, okay.
0: And listen, there's two things can be true at once. I think Denver's a really good roster. I think Sean Payton's a really good coach. And they have shown that they can make the playoffs 2 years in a row. They were the one seed last year. At the same point, like, they need Bo Nix to be more than the 18th best quarterback in football.
2: Right.
0: And I get last year, they drew, like, the inside straight of all insides. So they had a great one-score record. The Chiefs stunk. Allen went in there in the playoff game and basically forgot how to play the sport multiple times in the game. Like, I get all that. And it was all that. It still felt like it took a miracle to get the AFC Championship game. Then, you know, it's not their fault, but he gets hurt. Stidham comes in, they lose. But this year, you know, I really like a lot of things about the Broncos. But if Mahomes and the Chiefs are back and they're right, and Lamar and the Ravens are back and they're right, and Allen's, like, are they really beating 2 or 3 of those quarterbacks in the playoff? Like week after week after week, it's just, it feels like that's the kind of thing that happens once a decade. I think we just saw it with Seattle, where, you know, Darnold's an average quarterback, and they had a crazy run. And look, Darnold, to his credit, in the NFC title game was awesome. Best game of his career. But I think Denver, to me, I think we're going to see the AFC revert back this year to, like, oh, yeah, right. You have 3 or 4 Hall of Fame quarterbacks in this conference. And then maybe Houston, like, if Stroud can get back to what he was a couple of years ago, because his defense is just unbelievable. But, you know, in the end, quarterbacks rule the league.
2: Yeah, but Matt, you know what I was going to tell you about? Pump the brakes on the Patriots.

0: It's my friend, because they had the perfect storm last year. They had the easiest schedule, like the history of the NFL. I'm not buying them this year. It ain't happening this year.
1: Well, it's funny. If I had to pick a second team, they would have been it.
2: Oh, there you go.
0: There you go. There you go.
1: I am not, like, I try not to get too much into this side of the Patriots, but I think it's a factor. They play a lot of road primetime games this year. And I got to tell you, I don't think that's going to be a very pretty thing for New England this season. After what that offseason looked like, there's going to be a ton of questions and crowds saying plenty of things. And it just, I mean, not to mention, I mean, the schedule itself is brutal. Like, if you look at their schedule this season,
0: yeah,
1: they got four games in the division. You're like, okay, they probably win. Outside of that, they've got the Bills twice. They play a bunch of tough games in the NFC because they play Seattle and they play the NFC North. They play the AFC West. They play a first-place schedule. I mean, that is going to be – they're going to be an underdog in more games than they're not this year.
0: Wow.
1: Like, it's going to be – so I actually think there's a world where they're better and they don't make the playoffs. They're like 9-8 or something, and they're actually better than they were a year ago, but the schedule's so much harder – that it's just like, yeah, well, they lost out in a tiebreaker. Or maybe they're like the 70 or something.
0: Wow.
1: It's going to be tough. Their schedule is night and day from what it was last year.
2: Hey, but final thought from me, Matt. Are you making much of how this Kyle Shanahan story has been so under wraps? We get a very kind of jarring report from Chris Sims today about the severity of it and how Kyle Shanahan apparently nearly lost an eye. But it's wild to me that this has been so quiet. And then you get a statement that, hey, there's not going to be any report on fault or anything of that nature. Just, I don't know. It seems, I don't know, odd. Is that wrong of me?
1: No, I don't think you're wrong. It is odd. You know, when it first came out, he was in a car accident. My first thought was, obviously, well, I'm glad he's all right. But then, you know, the journalist in me said, well, why are people saying they knew about this for a week and a half and nobody reported on this?
0: Right.
1: Nobody put it out there? And then when the police department was basically like, we're done commenting on this.
2: Yeah.
1: Like, first of all, okay, for anyone out there who's unaware of this, there's a thing called FOIA, Freedom of Information Act. Like, anybody in the country could file for that. And if it's a matter of public police record, they have to turn it over. So, if somebody's going to get their hands in that police report. And, you know, maybe there is literally no fault. Maybe some guy skidded out of control. It was nobody's fault. There's an accident. But it's an odd thing that if it was legitimately just an innocent, nobody's at fault, what can you do? It happens, act of God type of stuff. Well, then why not just put it out there? Like, why not just say that? It creates questions when if they had just been transparent, there probably wouldn't have been many follow-up questions.
0: Right. Have you ever sat on a story like that where a team or a player said you can't say anything for like a week or two or something like that?
1: No, I mean, I've had scoops where I've known a guy was hurt, but because of medical stuff, they said, well, you know, we're gonna wait just to confirm it or whatever.
0: Right.
1: But we're talking, you know, half a day or something. I mean, I can't think of. I'll be very honest. I think it's almost, I don't want to say irresponsible, but let's put it this way: if I sat on that story for 11 days. And then told my editor at Sports Illustrated, oh, by the way, I knew that this happened. Like, I wouldn't be at Sports Illustrated anymore. Like, that, wow. I can't even imagine having to go into an editing meeting. And, by the way, we knew this, but we just didn't report on it. That would not go over well. Mm.
2: Wherever you can find Football Talk, Matt Verderan will be there. On the X and Matt Verderan, the Matt Verderan Show on Patreon, and, of course, at Football Show on the KC Sports Network. And as always, great stuff on Sports Illustrated and with us. Matt, appreciate it, man. Thanks for staying up late with us.
1: Anytime, guys. Take care.
2: Love that, dude.
0: Yeah.
2: Love that, dude.
0: It's football season.
2: It's here. Let's get over the top hype. I got a couple storylines we need to dive into next with Arnie and Plank right here on Fox Sports Radio.
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2: All right, it's Arnie and Plank sitting in for Jason and Mike. You're on Fox Sports Radio. I don't know how I end up in some of these, I don't know, wild tweets and wild theories, but I guess there was a fight about Madison Bumgarner on X today. And did you know that when Madison Bumgarner was in high school, he dated a girl named Madison Bumgarner?
0: No, I didn't know that.
2: Again, I don't know how I end up in these places on X, but here we are. Speaking of baseball, I got some baseball stuff, but if you want to go in a different direction, Arnie Spanier, by all means, go ahead.
0: No, just because we had Matt on, I just want to finish this up. I've been following Tony Farmer on Twitter.
2: Why?
0: And he's been all over this Kyle Shanahan, and there was a update on that. Mm-hmm. The Palo Alto Police Department said nobody was cited during the crash, but that, quote-unquote, Kyle Shanahan was holding a cell phone during the accident, as first reported by Grant Cohen 15 minutes ago. The site also confirms both drivers were wearing their seatbelt and airbags were deployed. The other driver listed at fault, and the assumption is maybe that's what they didn't want you to know, was that he was holding a cell phone. I think that's a lot of cover-up for something like that. The other driver, from what I understand, Chris, was a 21-year-old young woman. And I texted it over to Danny G and the guys. It's one thing to keep this quiet among the team and stuff like that, but what about the 21-year-old? What about her family, her friends, her relatives? How did they all keep it quiet? That's what I don't understand about the whole thing. So something not quite adding up, but I'm glad everybody is okay.
2: Okay, well, I guess since you brought it up, DeSager standing by, let me play this for you. It's a little lengthy. Chris Sims is a college teammate of Kyle Shanahan. They're buddies, right? They went to college together. Kyle Shanahan taught Chris Sims how to button his top button in every single shirt he wears. Didn't know that was a thing. But here's what Chris Sims said about what he learned about the Kyle Shanahan incident today.
29: It was scary. There's no doubt about that. It was scary. You know how close I am to him and his wife, Mandy, and how great of friends they are. And, of course, we were in the south of France just a month ago and having a great time together. But, yeah, all of a sudden, one day, I get a text from Kyle's wife, Mandy. She texts myself and my wife. And it's like, oh, no, Kyle's been a part of some horrible accident. And she sent us some pictures right off the bat. And it was like, oh, my gosh. Like, so just to let you know, paint the picture. You've seen the injury report, the broken ribs, 40 stitches in the face, the broken nose, broken left hand, of course, the bad concussion. But when you first see it and it's fresh and some of the cuts are still wide open, I mean, it's jarring. It's jarring. He was this close to maybe losing his right eye, right? The scar is so big right here.
2: He was close to losing an eye. wow. in this. Now, that doesn't explain why it was covered up so much, right? But to know what seems to be very severe from at least what Chris Sims is laying out, I think that's courtesy of Mike Florio and Chris Sims over on Pro Football Talk. But my goodness, man, that's scary stuff.
0: Some people are on Chris Sims saying he should have come forward with the information, but I don't think that's his job. He's just close and friends with Shanahan. He's not a investigative type research reporter here. You know what I mean? That's not his job. That's not what he does. So I have no problem with him keeping it quiet.
2: Yeah. And listen, I guess I do come from that world where, like, when you have the news, you got to break it.
0: Right.
2: But I mean, maybe there was an unspoken agreement between a couple people. They're like, hey man, this is really bad. And there's a lot of family members that need to know before this thing gets out. Now we're talking 14 days. We're talking 2 weeks, but sounds like it's pretty severe. And
0: I don't know why it had to go that long. Plus we know, we assume, mm-hmm. Tim Kamakawi and, who was the one that put it out also? Adam Schefter, I believe. You know, they're putting this stuff out like within seconds after the 49ers put the information out. So how could, it was the fastest typist in the world. They had the information also.
2: I do also wonder, I mean, I almost would be of the position to where they're like, hey, do you know about this? I'm like, no, no clue whatsoever. Like, why would you broadcast that you knew about it and covered it up?
0: Right.
2: Like,
0: right.
2: You don't, no one's going to call you on it. It's like, how did you guys not know that? You're like, well, I guess we didn't. Maybe we'll investigate the why behind it. Like, there is this point to where there's a certain bit of hubris and arrogance when I'm like, well, I knew about this. Like, the Chris Sims one makes sense. They're boys, right?
0: Exactly.
2: That the other reporters are like, well, we knew about this. Okay, Mr. Cocky McCockerson, why didn't you just say something earlier? You know, I don't understand that. All right, Steve DeSager comes rolling in with everything that's trending in the world of sports. What's up, Steve?
1: I very much love that nickname this way.
2: I just made that up on the spot. That also goes along
1: that's with... That's like the Bodie McBoatface in the Bay
2: Bodie
1: area.
2: McBoatface, yes, right? Yes. I got a lot of very creative nicknames if you need them.
1: I will add, some writers maybe didn't know because it wasn't time to visit, you know, the team offices and have practices mm-hmm. yet. And so
0: vacation time is what it is.
1: Well, I mean, it was the coach's vacation time also. Yeah. So you know, anyway, just for the record, all NFL veterans report to training camps by Tuesday. All draft choices have now signed. The 49ers coach Kyle Shanahan did watch practice from a distance again today. He's limited at camp after the major injuries in the car crash this month. The Washington Commanders fired tight ends coach Ben Steele after a DWI arrest last month. He was just fired from the Cardinals this past offseason.
0: Wow.
1: Last Wednesday, Arizona and Carolina reported to camp early. Those are the two games in the Hall of Fame game, the two teams, I should say. August 3rd, they'll meet. All the draft choices have signed, so that includes quarterback Ty Simpson on Saturday agreeing to his rookie deal with the Rams, the last of the league's first rounders to sign. The Cardinals did not practice today. Wide receiver Marvin Harrison Jr. on Sunday was unable to finish practice due to an apparent injury.
0: Can he catch a football, that guy? What's going on with him? Wow.
1: This is actually kind of goes like with the Shanahan thing. This people probably weren't at Cardinals facility today, and the team certainly wasn't giving an update, so we don't have Harrison news today. I expect we will tomorrow. Colts quarterback Daniel Jones says he'll practice fully this Wednesday after last year's torn Achilles. Indy wide receiver Alec Pierce starts camp on the PUP list after ankle surgery in March. Veteran linebacker and safety Jamal Adams signed with Minnesota. North Carolina football GM Michael Lombardi was placed on paid leave after a human resources complaint. The Tar Heels went 4-8 last season. They play college football season opener this year in Dublin against TCU in late August.
0: Ah.
1: Michigan Athletic Director Ward Manuel will reportedly get a buyout of over $7 million when he steps down at the end of this calendar year.
0: Unbelievable.
1: The Philadelphia 76ers officially announced the signing of LeBron James. He turns 42 in December. Sixers haven't made it past the second round of the playoffs since 2001. Dave Yeager will reportedly be the Nuggets' lead assistant. The WNBA is off after Saturday's All-Star Game. The league resumes Tuesday with 5 games. Major League Soccer All-Star Game is Wednesday. And as for Major League Baseball, we've got 4 late games going. 4 because the Cardinals game is only in the top of the 7th inning. There was a rain delay at the start, so it's Cubs 5-3 over the Cards in the 7th. Angels lead Houston 4-1, bottom of the 6th. Giants are shutting out Milwaukee at the 7th inning stretch, 3-0 San Francisco. And the Red Sox had only one hit until a 6th inning grand slam from Sedan Rafaela. It's Boston 4-2 at the A's at the 7th inning stretch. The Yankees won 9-5 at the White Sox, but the Yanks said today that outfielder Cody Bellinger is out 4 to 6 weeks with a grade 2 strained hamstring. Cleveland at Cincinnati rained out. Miami ended a 12-game losing streak, getting 3 runs bottom of the 9th to beat Philadelphia 8-7. The loss to closer Joan Duran, and the Mets beat Atlanta 14-3. Francisco Lindor with 2 homers, 6 RBIs. That game was tied 3-3 in the 6th. Braves outfielder Ronald Acuna was activated after missing over a month and a half with a hamstring injury. He singled and scored in the 1st inning. Toronto won at Washington 3-2. Blue Jays pitcher Max Scherzer returned from the IL on his 42nd birthday and threw 2 2/3 innings, 75 pitches. Pittsburgh in 10 innings edged Arizona 3-2. Baltimore an 8-5 winner at Detroit. And Texas beat Seattle 7-3. The Rangers hit 4 homers in the 1st 3 innings off George Kirby, led 7-2 at the time. Come Tuesday, the Rangers, first in the AL West, will play at Tampa Bay, first in the AL East.
0: Oh, I can't wait.
1: Tampa Bay with the Major League's top batting average ahead of the Dodgers, who are off tonight. A's All-Star catcher Shea Langeliers will have knee surgery on Tuesday. Cubs pitcher Jameson Taillon was designated for assignment. His ERA near 6. Still getting paid, though. Taillon on Sunday allowed 7 runs in 4 innings at Pittsburgh. Keep in mind, MLB's trade deadline is next Monday, August 3rd. Back to you.
2: Thanks a lot, Steve. All right, so I mentioned I had a couple of notes that I wanted to get on the NFL from our conversation with Matt Verderam. It's Arnie and Plank sitting in here for Jason and Mike on Fox Sports Radio. You know, it is interesting that one of the biggest moves, guys, this offseason is one that happened, I guess you could say, somewhat late in the offseason that's led to even a bigger story, right? So you had the Myles Garrett trade. Garrett is a Ram now, in case you missed it. But what's that led to? Suddenly, Aaron Donald might potentially make a return. So I don't know how long he can wait. I mean, we've heard from Sean McVay about this. Is the Aaron Donald potential return doing much for you right now?
0: I mean, obviously, I'm keeping an eye on it. The longer it goes, I think the better chance he has of coming on back. It is a perfect situation. The Rams, they're the front runner. They're the favorite to win the Super Bowl. By the way, I think only, if I'm correct, 4 favorites to win the Super Bowl over the last 30 years, only 4 of them have actually won. So it's still going to be tough. I think he's going to come back. He's working out. If there was something that didn't feel right or something that was nagging him, he would have called it quits and said, that's it. I'm not going to make you wait. But the fact that he's continuing on, I think he'll end up coming back. And maybe he'll just be a third down guy. Who knows? But yeah. But he'll come back.
2: Here's what Sean McVay said about it this weekend.
4: I genuinely do not have an answer on whether he is or isn't. I know he's preparing himself to be able to make that decision. And if he feels good, then you guys know he's going to be ready to rock. But if not, he's earned the right. He doesn't owe us anything. And he's a special person. You guys know what he means to me.
2: Other big storylines to follow. Your boy A.A.Ron is coming back. We had a little less off-season drama. Just took a little bit longer, right, for him to make his decision. Maybe
0: actually, kind of kumbaya off-season, right? Did you see the pictures?
2: Got back with his family.
0: Got back with the mom, the dad, the brother. That is kind of a big thing, believe it or not. I wonder, you know, if it was playing on his psyche during all those years. He had gone a long time without speaking to his family. You know that, Chris. It would have been a while.
2: Oh, yeah. I mean, listen, I watched The Bachelor. You know, they have a chair that was sitting there for him. But you're not a big fan of this move, or at least you haven't been. I don't know if the kumbaya moment had changed your opinion very much. But I think you're down on the North. I think the North is going to be good. Now, this all depends on quarterback health, right? Joe Burrow's got to stay healthy in Cincinnati. Lamar kind of regressed a little bit last year, but he battled injuries too. I don't know. You're down on the North. I'm up. I think it's going to be a fun division this year, and who knows what could happen with Cleveland and Todd Monken's first year.
0: Yeah, I'm not still expecting much out of Cleveland. I still think they're going to be the last place team out there. So that's why it's going to be 3 teams at the best. Again, everybody keeps putting all their stock into Cincinnati. well, here you go all over again. Let's see if the defense steps up. They've certainly got the offense, and we'll see if Burroughs can get it done. Baltimore, man, I'm telling you, I just have a big old question mark about how good this team really is. You know, when I asked Matt Verderam, pump the brakes on which team, and I said maybe the Patriots, maybe he should have said the Baltimore Ravens, you know, might be a team to pump the brakes on. I don't know if they're more than an 8-9 or 9-8 team, to be honest with you.
2: And I know I'm asking a lot of, hey, is this situation doing much for you? But let me go ahead and throw this out. I'm an NFL team. I need a wide receiver. There are some veteran options out there. Arnie, I'm staying as far away from Brandon Ayuk as I can. And I fought for this guy. I defended him.
0: Right.
2: Hey, you're not going to turn down the kind of money that the Niners gave you, but, you know, keeping a little bit of your sanity might help a bit. We thought he might be on his way to Washington. And then after, you know, posting his desire to join the Commanders and move on from the Niners, he then started a feud with with basically the Washington Commanders and everyone with their organization. So where does he play in the NFL this year? Does Brandon Ayuk play in the NFL this year?
0: I think he does. I mean, he's too good of a talent or too big of a talent not to play. It's going to depend on the contract situation. They said that the 49ers are still the front runner to go ahead and get him, though. I mean, I think he's burned the bridge over there in Washington. Is he not, with all that baloney talk and stuff like that? I don't know. I think he does play, but it's going to be a limited amount of teams that have interest in him.
2: Yeah, here's what George Kittle had to say about the Brandon Ayuk situation.
5: I feel like I know basically everything that's happened and what's gone on, and I can't share all of that because it's not my business to share or tell.
29: Yeah.
5: But I just want to let you know that I feel like the Niners have done a very good job throughout the entire process,
29: right,
5: and have tried. Kyle has tried. John has tried.
29: Yes.
5: Teammates have tried. And this is where we are.
29: Yeah.
5: And
29: yeah.
5: So I think the organization itself,
29: yeah,
5: I think the organization itself has done a really good job. And like I said, like, I know plenty of things, and I don't ever want to single out a player. I don't ever want to point a finger at anybody, but I've been here for 10 years and I've been treated with nothing but respect and love my entire career. I feel like I've done it the right way as long as I can. You know, contract negotiations are also, those are all always hard for everybody.
29: Yeah.
5: And you just try your best to not be sensitive about it. But I will say, you know, Richard Sherman gave me like advice back in the day when I was going through my first contract negotiation. It was, contracts are like braces. They hurt and they suck the entire time. And then once you get your braces off and you get paid, you don't even remember having them. And it's a great time. Like, that's kind of the mindset you have to have. And, you know, if you get offended by something, you hold on to it. That's kind of on you, because everybody goes through contract negotiations. And they're all difficult.
2: Isn't that old line, hey, it's not personal, it's just business?
0: Right, exactly. But it is personal. That's what it's all about. Of course it is.
2: Wait, hold on. Now you're saying it is personal?
0: It is personal when you're going through contract negotiations and they're saying, well, you're really not worth all that type of money. We don't want to pay you because this, that, or the other. Sure, it's personal when you hear that stuff.
2: Well, yeah, when you go out on social media and act like a jackass, of course it's going to become personal. Sorry, Mom, if you're listening, I'm trying to watch.
0: Can you imagine if our boss went to you, Chris, and said, no, Chris, we can't pay you that $1 million a year you want. You're just not funny enough and not good enough for that type of money. Sorry, my friend.
2: Well, that's why you have someone then that comes in on your side and doesn't go to social media and starts yelling at things. That's why you have an agent that
0: says,
2: no, no, no. Look, here's the people that he's brought to the show. Here's what the numbers look like in this case. This isn't like a one-sided thing. There's two sides to it. So they're going to say something back. You're going to go back at them, too. So I don't understand why.
0: Yeah, but you can never undo the bad stuff that you hear, Chris. You can never undo that stuff.
2: Yeah, you can. You pay me enough money, I can completely forget everything bad you said about me. All right, when we come back, we'll hit your tweets with Arnie and Plank on Fox Sports Radio.
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0: 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I'm Chris Plank. You can check out Jason's YouTube page. That's right. We got a YouTube channel. Just search the Jason Smith Show on YouTube. Again, that's Jason Smith Show. You can hit the subscribe button, tap the thumbs up icon, and comment away. Whether you agree or disagree, let us know what you think. Again, just search Jason Smith Show on YouTube and subscribe today. I'm cracking up going through the Roman numeral rundown because we're reached about the halfway point, and I don't know if we're going to be able to get all this.
1: Yeah.
0: But it's ended up being a pretty wild day. You know, I mean, a Monday in the middle of summer, you think, not much going on. But we ended up, I mean, the Tarek Skubal stuff, if he's going to be a Dodger. After you telling everyone Steph Curry is getting traded last night, it looks like that.
1: It looked like it was going to happen until they decided to come together and have an agreement.
0: Didn't. It never looked like it was going to happen.
1: Look how fast they got together and said, okay, let's give you a new contract.
0: Yeah, after the aggregation from a comment that wasn't even made in the article, Vita Vea.
1: By the way, I think he's making a mistake, by the way, going back there and staying there the rest of his career.
0: Why?
1: He's not going to win there. So if that doesn't
0: He's already won there.
1: He's not going to win again there. So if that doesn't mean anything to him, by all means, stay there. You're devoted to them. You'll make a bunch of money. That's fine. But just know you're not going to win a championship anymore.
0: Arnie, Steph Curry has won 4 NBA titles.
1: Right. And hold on to those nice, put them on the mantle and look at them because you're not going to win anymore.
0: Okay. So what? He's got 4. He's won the MVP. He's won the finals MVP. He might be one of the most decorated players in NBA history.
1: I agree with all that.
0: You're sitting here when he's 38 going, I don't know why. I mean, no one's just out there that's a contender right now tripping over themselves to get him. I mean, he's got $62 million.
1: Whoa. If it wasn't for the money, there'd be everybody bending over backwards.
0: But that's a factor in this.
1: Right, right.
0: If LeBron James was signing a deal like that with the Lakers, it would be great right now. But he wasn't giving that hometown discount.
1: Well, you didn't want him anyway. You were ready to move on. You did not want LeBron back, even if you were paying him $10 an hour. You didn't want him.
0: Yeah, well, if I was paying him $10 an hour, Arnie, not to go literal Chris on you here or anything, but yes, I would want him back. You just saw one story, like everyone else did. It's been aggregated everywhere, in which it's like, hey, the Warriors have to start thinking about a post-Steph Curry life. And everyone suddenly says, oh, he's getting traded. He's getting dealt. I think he's pretty happy in Golden State. What's wrong with that? And you say he's not going to win. You know, they've got the kid from Michigan that came in and looked pretty good in the summer league.
1: He won the MVP of the summer league.
0: Kristaps Porzingis is there, made a deal to go get him.
1: Oh, boy.
0: You still got Jimmy Butler coming back at some point. Giving Draymond. Why are you laughing at Jimmy Butler?
1: Oh, he's so great.
0: What's coming wrong with Jimmy Butler?
1: That guy's career is done. It is O-V-E-R for Jimmy Butler, all right? So in name alone, he's Jimmy Butler. That's about it.
0: I mean, literally, he was playing really good ball before he got injured. I mean, you're acting like this dude hasn't been, you know, he was the finals of the Eastern Conference MVP. He's a 6-time All-Star. Like, you're just burying this guy? It's Arnie Plank on Fox Sports Radio.
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17: They're still playing ball in St. Louis tonight. Rain delay at the start. So top of the ninth, Cubs leading the rival Cardinals right now 5-3. Angels at home ahead of Houston 4-1, bottom of the seventh. The Red Sox in the top of the ninth, they're winning at the A's 4-2 on a Sedan Rafaela grand slam. Bottom of the eighth at San Francisco, the Giants still shutting out the Brewers 3-0. The Dodgers are off tonight. A's all-star catcher Shea Langeliers will have knee surgery on Tuesday, could be out for the year. Yankees out fielder Cody Bellinger is out 4 to 6 weeks with a grade 2 strain hamstring. Yankees did win at the White Sox 9-5. Cleveland at Cincinnati rained out. They'll play a doubleheader on Tuesday. Wins for Baltimore and the Mets, Toronto as well. Pittsburgh in 10 innings edged Arizona 3-2. Texas beat Seattle 7-3 today. And Miami ended a 12-game losing streak with 3 runs bottom of the ninth, beating the Phillies 8-7. I'm Steve DeSegre.
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16: 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And sitting in for Jason Smith and Mike Harmon, here's Arnie Spanier and Chris Plank.
0: You know, I'm proud of us right now, Arnie.
1: Oh, yeah?
0: 3 hours are hitting the third hour. We haven't really talked about LeBron too much tonight.
1: LeBron James.
0: LeBron James.
1: It's still an intriguing story. There's still so many different angles you could look at the thing, so.
0: Let's see. I have Roman numerals 1, 2, 3, 4, kind of 5,
1: yeah.
0: 6, 7, 8. The first 8 Roman numerals are LeBron James related in the rundown.
1: Well, just Roman numeral number 8, why is he living in New York? Why does he have to take a helicopter down to practice in Philadelphia and that whole thing? I don't understand. Why can't he go live in Philly?
0: You know, Wilt Chamberlain did that.
1: Yeah.
0: Did you know that?
1: I knew he commuted his last year or so.
0: When he was in Philly, he lived in Central Park. He owned a nightclub there. J.J. Redick, I mean, I know he's not a superstar, but he did it as well, too. I like being able to drive places. Call me a weirdo. I like to be able to get into my car. I don't need a DoorDash. I'll go to the restaurant and get the carry out or go eat there. You know, call me insane. I know, it's crazy. I like to be able to drive to my office. I like to be able to drive to my studio. I like to be able to drive to the stadium. So from my perspective, it makes zero sense to me at all. I'm like,
1: how long was a helicopter ride from New York to Philly?
0: You're the trophy husband. You're supposed to know all this stuff. You got the rich brother-in-law. Why are you asking us?
1: Yeah, I usually don't, rent out helicopters. So I usually, pass on that.
0: What is it just because he's more comfortable living in New York or what? I mean,
1: by the way, it takes between 35 and 45 minutes and costs between about 4,000 and 8,000 one way.
0: Well, so then what would that be two ways? Math, $11,000.
1: Yeah.
0: This is according to Helicopter Charter NYC Flyblade, 40 to 45 minutes each way. With an average cost of $11,000.
1: Woo! Well, he can afford it, so.
0: I mean, I know he can, but, like, isn't there a point where you're like, hey, you know what? I'll just buy me a nice little place here in Philly and live there for a while.
1: Nice little condo, something.
0: But that's a big deal to someone like you. Like, to me, I don't care. It's like, I know for me it's odd. It's a world I can't even comprehend that you would need to do that. I mean, helicopters kind of scare me now a little bit. I'm not going to lie with, the terrible tragedy with Kobe, and we just had a singer that passed away from it. So that scares the hell out of me to begin with.
1: Right, right.
0: But is that a major deal to you?
1: No, it's not a. It's just I'm wondering why. Why would you? I know there's business up in New York, but can't you do that business in the off season? I mean, during the basketball time, shouldn't you be close to your teammates? Shouldn't you be right by the facility? Shouldn't you get something in Philadelphia? Aren't you going to be doing stuff in the city and stuff like that? I just don't understand the whole logic behind it.
0: Well, and maybe it's a situation that's as simple as he's going to live in New York. But he's going to have a place in Philly when they have, and they don't really like have home stands in the NBA, but they're on the road anyway, a majority of the season, right? Half your games are at home, half are on the road. I wanted to go back though to Roman numeral number 1. Now, if you have more on that, by all means,
1: go ahead.
0: It's a big, hey, how about that to me? In the aftermath of this, we all have to have that big L conversation, right? We got to talk about his legacy. Everyone's got to have a legacy take. Did he hurt his legacy? I say no. I think it's kind of cool that he's going to play in Philly. I think it's cool that he's played in a lot of different places. You're a little old school. I'm old school.
1: Right.
0: You feel like it hurt his legacy to do
1: this? No, not at all. First of all, no, I don't think it hurt his legacy. But what would have happened if he went to Cleveland? I don't think it would have made a difference and hurt his legacy if he would have went to Miami. I wouldn't have thought any different than it wouldn't have hurt his legacy if he went back there.
0: If he stayed with the Lakers, I wouldn't have hurt his legacy.
1: Exactly.
0: Either.
1: So I don't think it hurt his legacy to go to Philadelphia. I know there's no ties there, but it really is for the final 2 years. Am I okay to say that? Is it not going to last longer than 2 years, is it? I mean, I'm assuming this is his final go around, his final 2 years, and he's going to go to Philadelphia, try to bring a championship to a city that hasn't won since the 80s. And you know what I wasn't prepared for, Chris? And this kind of caught me by surprise. You know, in Los Angeles, everybody's a star. And I don't mean the whole everybody. I mean, you got the actors, actresses, musicians, athletes. I mean, they're all over the place. You know, you've been there. They're just everywhere.
0: Mm-hmm. Yeah.
1: I don't know. In Philadelphia, people are just going crazy over him. Matter of fact, they rank the top 10 athletes currently in Philadelphia. He's number one, no doubt. It's just
0: he's
1: amazing.
0: Number one already?
1: Yeah. It's just amazing.
0: Oh, wow.
1: How the whole town, the whole city is just, you know, I heard Gargano on the air with some of the guys.
0: Was he crying?
1: He's just so giddy and laughing. And it's like the best thing that's ever happened to Philadelphia. And I just didn't expect that type of, you know, response, considering the Lakers really wanted nothing to do with him when it was all said and done.
0: Yeah, I guess from my perspective as a Lakers fan, as someone who's, you know, loved this team for some reason, as a Midwestern kid since birth, it never really seemed like he embraced being a Laker. I know that sounds weird, and I don't really know if I can quantify it as well as I want to, but just there always seemed to be, he always seemed to have a little thing that he was pitching a fit about, or there is always something he was upset about. His agent, I mean, listen, I'm sure Rich Paul is a great guy, but it's like he wants to be behind the microphone more than anyone else, and he wants to be in front of the camera, and, you know, he's always going to take these little pot shots. He's great at his job, and he knows what he's doing, but it's like, you know, let us hear from LeBron. Now that you've reached this era in life, where LeBron is like, hey, you handle this for me and you do this. I get that. But it always seemed as if the Lakers were always just not enough for LeBron. They need to do more, and they've got to go do this for me, and they need to do that. And it's just, I don't know, it's off-putting. And he played great. I mean, last year was fun to see the way that looked like it was coming together before Luka got hurt and Austin Reeves got dinged up. And he was awesome when he was the single act. But it's kind of funny because I don't think this hurts his legacy. I don't think it changes my opinion on him, but I don't know that I look at it as some glowing time, even though he won a title in Los Angeles. It just seemed like it was always Arnie Ripe with some sort of complaining or something that the Lakers weren't doing enough for him.
1: Now that he's gone, I think it's fair to say he was really never a true Laker. Kobe was a true Laker, obviously Magic and Kareem. Kareem came from Milwaukee. Kobe was traded on draft day. But I think what bothered LeBron is wherever he goes, he's usually the best guy. Some people thought he wasn't even one of the top five Lakers of all times. So I think that kind of weighed on him a little bit. But he was never really a true Laker like Kareem and Magic and Kobe and those guys. It really wasn't the same.
0: Well, I mean, in fairness, Kobe was a Hornet on draft night, and that was it, and played his whole career there.
1: Right.
0: Magic Johnson was never anywhere else, played his whole career there. Kareem Abdul-Jabbar was with Milwaukee, but spent a majority of his career as a Laker, didn't bounce around anywhere else. You know, James Worthy is a guy that I consider in that conversation, was a Laker for life. Jerry West, these are dudes that's all they really were. That's what they were known for. And that wasn't LeBron. You know, he was a kid from Akron, and then he won a title when he created a super team in Miami, and then he went back and won that title in Cleveland, and he wanted to go out west and pursue other interests. It's almost as if the Lakers were a fun option for him while he was busy working on other aspects of his career.
1: Well, that makes sense. The movie career or something like that.
0: Yeah. I don't think he's a top five Laker of all time. I don't think he is. But then again, I don't care about lists. Like, these are things that don't really matter.
1: Yeah, but people can say, how is he not a top five Laker of all time when he was, like, the second best player in the history of the NBA?
0: I know. It doesn't make a lot of sense, does it? But it's just, it's true.
1: Right.
0: Like, it's just Emmitt Smith is the greatest running back of all time in some people's eyes. But he's not one of the greatest Arizona Cardinals that there ever was.
1: No,
0: you know, just because you're one of the greatest players. I mean, Michael Jordan, well, actually, he might be the greatest wizard of all time. But the point is, just because, You know, how about this as a comparison, too? We watched two guys get inducted into the Hall of Fame yesterday, and Jeff Kent and Andrew Jones, whom when I watched them play, they stunk.

0: How about that for a question? And trying to think stats, who's the go-to guy in Philly?
1: Because, well, I guess Maxey and Embiid, right, would be one and two.
0: Well, where does Jaylen Brown fit in that then?
1: Oh, geez, yeah. He'd have to be the third option right there.
0: What?
1: Yeah, he's
0: Jaylen
1: the third
0: Brown
1: option.
0: With the Philly to be the third option?
1: Well, there's not enough basketballs that are going to play more than one basketball. Somebody's going to have to take the back seat.
0: Like, that's the thing to me that's even, like, more interesting in this. How many points he's going to average? I mean, who do you give the ball to at crunch time? Like, who gets the ball to take that final shot? You did ask if he has one more championship left in him. I don't know. I don't think the Sixers are going to win the title next year. I don't think, you know, the Knicks are defending champs, and what they lose? Mitchell Robinson, and that's about it?
1: Yeah.
0: From that roster right now?
1: But it has to go with hunger and, you know, as you said yesterday, the Knicks had a golden road, let's be honest, to the NBA Finals. It wasn't very rough. They didn't have to play with a number one or a number two seed. It was very lucky for them. And that's the way you got to be when it gets to the playoffs. You have to have a lot of luck involved also.
0: What would you do? I think the LeBron debate about whether or not, you know, top five Laker or the greatest of all time, you know, everyone loves to have their LeBron MJ debates. But what would you do if, say, you have a guy that you couldn't stand? And you felt like he was overhyped, and he was always one of your arch rivals. And suddenly, he's on your team. Like, I think of it like Jim Kelly suddenly a Miami Dolphin, or I don't know who would be another guy. Suddenly, the New York Knicks have Trae Young. I don't know. I'm just trying to throw some names out there. Like, Philly fans, there wasn't this love for LeBron. Like,
1: he was a guy
0: that seemed to be pretty crushed. And now all of a sudden, you got to scrub your old X account. You got to find those old posts and make sure they're not out there anymore. It's got to be a tough lot to suddenly change an overall feeling for a guy that you couldn't stand.
1: Well, I don't know if they had the pure hatred. You know, it wasn't like the Lakers came out, once a year to Philadelphia anyway, so it wasn't like they...
0: Well, but remember, he played in Cleveland for a long time.
1: Well, that's true, absolutely. I mean, but that's so long ago. You know, you're talking... He was with the Lakers for 8 years. I don't know if people are going to hold on to that grudge anyway.
0: Really? Have you met Philly fans?
1: Yeah, exactly. The East is so deep anyway. I think LeBron's going to benefit also from playing on the East time zone, too. I think that West time zone, the late games, the late starts... I think that could eventually take its toll on you, even though, you know, it's all kind of like the same when, you know, you're playing in each city. But I think it's better off for him to be in the East, to be honest with you.
0: I want to talk about Roman numeral three after the break. But before we get there, for those that are, when I keep mentioning the Roman numeral, Arnie does a rundown. Even though we have a producer, Arnie does his own personal rundown.
1: Yes.
0: That is handwritten on old, like the Big Chief notepads they used to have.
1: Because I have good penmanship.
0: And he has the worst penmanship. It's in part cursive and part print, which is a sign of a psychopath. And he and he has Roman numerals instead of just, hey, here's 1, 2, 3, and 4. It's here's IV, here's VI.
1: So I'm surprised you know how to read the Roman numerals. That's old school, to be honest with you.
0: Well, you and I have done this for long enough now that I finally figured it out. But here, as I mentioned, like Roman numerals 1 through 8 all have to do with the LeBron situation in some way, shape, or form. But number 4 kind of caught my eye. And I do want to get into the Lakers' future when we come back. But is he the most unlikable athlete in some people's eyes right now? Is LeBron James number 1 on the sports hate list?
1: Can't think of any other athlete right now that is more hated than LeBron James. I'm talking about like big name athletes. There's none that come to mind right now.
0: No KD? I mean,
1: no, not at all. No, not at all. Like, Patrick Mahomes is great, you know, the face of kind of like the NFL.
0: Like, you say not at all for Kevin Durant. Have you seen what happens when he comes back to Oklahoma City still?
1: Yeah, but that's kind of like just regionalized. And you guys won a championship.
0: Have you seen what happened when he went back to Golden State? I mean,
1: you won a championship, so I think that kind of eases the pain.
0: No, it does not ease the pain of Kevin Durant leaving in a lot of people's eyes. Should. But they still feel like he set him back and that he was
1: I don't think he's hated like LeBron, you know, that type of angle.
0: He also creates the fake Twitter accounts.
1: Yes, that he does.
0: And has all the burners and things
1: like
0: that.
1: That's funnier more than anything, you know.
0: Who else would be on that? Because a lot of guys have worked their way out of it, right? That we're like, oh, I can't stand him. Then all of a sudden something good happens. Like, you know, there he's back. Tiger Woods was someone we loved and then everyone hated him. Then we loved him again, but he's not even

0: active. So we're looking at active guys right now. We're not trying to go back and talk about how the Dale Earnhardts of the world, but is he the number one most despised athlete?
1: Yeah, I think it has to be right now. Well, maybe somebody on the golf tour, you know, like
0: a Phil Mickelson right now.
1: Yeah, somebody. Well, yeah, that's for sure, 100%. But he's pretty much done with the PGA anyway.
0: Yeah. Anyway, it's interesting because Draymond Green, would he be in that mix?
1: Could be, maybe top five, but I don't think he was hated as much as LeBron.
0: That's
1: a good call, though. Yeah, he'd be top five.
0: And all he does, you know, he had the one dust up with kind of the social media world and the claims of racism that were never substantiated. But he stayed out of trouble. He's had, you know, his high school sweetheart is who he's married to. He's really good. He brought a title to a town and a city that was known as the Factory of Sadness. I mean, he won a title in Cleveland. Sure, he stacked teams, but he also won when he stacked those
1: started
0: teams.
1: That high school, you know what I mean? That James High School.
0: Yeah, went back and I think, what do they call the Magic Center, maybe, or
1: I'm
0: something
1: not
0: of that
1: sure
0: nature.
1: What it is, yeah.
0: But why is it? What do you think it is about him that's made him so despised?
1: I think it's his arrogance that bothered a lot of people. I still can't believe so many people pick on him for the decision. I'm taking my talents to South Beach.
0: Right.
1: Is that really that bad that he said that? Or that we have to remember it 20 years later or whatever it was? Was it like the most horrifying thing you ever heard in your life or what?
0: If you were a Cleveland fan, it might have been.
1: Well,
0: but
1: it was just the way he said it that bothered people so much about it.
0: Yeah, I got to tell you, man, I'm not an anti-LeBron guy. Now, some might say, "What, you just crushed him for what he was with the Lakers." Well, yeah, that's my team. And whenever he was there, we were fighting for the play-in more than we were fighting for the one seed or the two seed. And you watched a franchise that got lapped to try to make moves to make him happy. And they finally said, you know what? We got a chance to get Luka in here.
1: Right.
0: That's a risk. But let's start anew. Nope. And they did it. And they finally moved on from just basically kowtowing to anything that he would say. So
1: let me ask you something, because a lot of Laker fans wanted him gone. I think you wanted him gone. Knowing what you know now on the contract he signed for, what was it, $3.5-4 million, whatever it was, would you take him back now?
0: Yes. Yeah, absolutely. It enrages me that, honestly, it was, I'm not taking, allegedly, right? And
1: right.
0: All
1: well,
0: this,
1: I believe Rich Paul, that. Yeah, yeah.
0: Rich Paul talks enough. I'm surprised that he hasn't said that he wasn't going to take a hometown deal with the Lakers. And now we don't even know, like, what the legalities of that are going to look like for Philadelphia and the NBA salary cap structure. But, yeah, man, absolutely. I would have loved to see, hey, if you're going to take that kind of money, if that's going to be the cash that you're going to get to go there, and you're saying, hey, for everything that this franchise did to try to build greatness around you, right? And for every single time that they did, it was always, well, we'll see. Arnie, I would have loved to have seen him come back on that kind of deal.
1: Yeah.
0: How could you not?
1: Well, there were so many Laker fans that just wanted him gone. I mean, really, they're just so happy that he disappeared. No matter what he was getting paid, they didn't want him to be a Laker. No way, no how on that.
0: Does he get celebrated when he returns to L.A.? I think so.
1: At the start of the game, but during the game, you're going to hear the boos, no doubt. You'll hear the boos big time.
0: You mentioned 8 years still blows my mind, but he's earned the old tribute video, right? The tip
1: yes,
0: of the cap.
1: Of course. Yes. There's no
0: all right. When we come back, Jason and Mike are out tonight. That's Arnie Spanier. I'm Chris Plank. I do want to hit on the future of the Lakers. By the way, if you missed any of today's show, be sure to check out the podcast. Just search Jason Smith and Mike Harmon wherever you get your podcast. 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
0: I'm still laughing reading all the potential scenarios for what could happen, right, for Philadelphia and how this thing could play out. Bill Simmons had his podcast and went through all the scenarios. And I'm not going to call it aggregated anymore. I'm going to call it getting Arnie'd, where Yahoo Sports heard like one of them and said, oh, Bill Simmons thinks this. But, I mean, there's so many different ways, right? This could be the greatest move ever. And LeBron James could join that lineup and the Sixers can win a title, right?
1: They're going to win the title. They're going to win it. You know it, and I know it.
0: No, I don't know it, so don't put me in your group. I don't know that they're going to win a title. We just had a Philly guy on the station 3 hours ago that said he doesn't think they're going to win the title.
1: I may bet the Philly special. You know what the Philly special is? The Sixers to win the championship and the Eagles to win the Super Bowl. $100 brings you back, I think, like $19,000 or something like that.
0: $19,000, not bad.
1: Not bad at all. Yeah,
0: you're wiping your backside with it because I think go ahead and just give me that bet. But okay, it could work out great. It could be okay, right? They can be a good team. They could be the 2 or 3 seed in the East. East is still really good. Knicks defending champs. I mean, I don't know if the Celtics are better or not, but you know, he's still got Jason Tatum. Bring Paul George in. Bring Mitchell Robinson over. I don't know if Indiana's going to be better with, you know, getting Halliburton back, and then you add, you know, they got their big guy Zubac. I mean, I don't know if they're going to be better this year. Kawhi's with the Raptors, so hey, you know, it could be a 2 or 3 seed, make it to the finals. It could also be a disaster. I mean, LeBron missed a lot of time early last year. You know, he really battled. He had, when you start talking about nerve issues, that's usually old man stuff, right?
1: Right, and, but even before they got LeBron, they were still a pretty good team.
0: Sure.
1: But not the favorite to win a championship or the Eastern Conference.
0: I mean, if you put LeBron on the lake, back on the Lakers, are the Lakers the favorite to win? Like, does he make that big of a difference in, like, the overall feel, or do just people think that Philly has a better core and a better roster than what the Lakers have?
1: I don't know. I don't know if it's because he's in the Eastern Conference, because you're 100% right. When he's on the Lakers, it probably doesn't really move the needle that much, as in gambling talk and, you know, a chance to win the NBA championship. But when he went to Philadelphia, I mean, obviously they got Jaylen Brown, and that moved it a little bit, and this moved it a little bit also. So it was completely different when he went to the Eastern Conference than he went to the Lakers.
0: So, you know, I love you. we've worked together for a long time.
1: Uh-oh. Right?
0: You just sent me a tweet.
1: Yeah.
0: Not to shift gears or anything, because Arnie's very active on the X during the show. And the tweet says...
1: Was it a fake one?
0: It's from Football Crave with two E's at the end of it. It says, Bryce Young has reportedly looked like complete dog bleep through the beginning of training camp thus far this year, per at Rich Johnson NFL.
1: I don't know who that is.
0: Yeah, it's a parody account. It's a fake.
1: Oh, that's too bad. Because it was. I mean, I'm looking. I go, Frank would like this. It's a quarterback news.
0: Well, yeah. I mean, like, do you know?
1: Is that like, did I send you a fake story on the Carson Beck too? Then
0: I think the Carson Beck one was fake too.
1: No, don't tell me that one. It was fake also.
0: Well, I mean, I just it takes one more click to kind of figure out exactly where this is coming from. I mean, the pinned tweet from Richard Johnson, NFL insider that Arnie believes in, Richard Johnson NFL.
1: Yeah, but I like the quote so bad.
0: I know, but sometimes they're just not real, my man. Is the Jets are expected to check in on Mahomes this offseason. If Mahomes doesn't make the playoffs this year, he might prefer to rebuild with a different team.
1: I didn't see that one. Tweet. See, I didn't see that part.
0: Oh,
1: see,
0: my
1: now,
0: gosh.
1: I got this one. NFL rumors said Cardinals third-round pick Carson Beck is having major accuracy issues early on in training camp. That's a real report, right?
0: Well, how did they spell rumors on that Twitter account?
1: R-U-M-O-R-S.
0: No, no, no. What's the Twitter handle? How does it spell it?
1: NFL rumors.
0: How does it spell it?
1: R-U-M-O-U-R-S.
0: R-M-R-S is their Twitter handle, Arnie.
1: What is it? Oh, what is it? No. Oh, NFL R-U-M-S.
0: It's fake.
1: Damn. I'm like, Carson Beck having a tough time right now.
0: He might be. He might be. Accuracy was never his strong suit. But I'm sorry, I didn't mean to shy away from the LeBron talk, but it just...
1: Jeez, so two stories I gave you that were bogus.
0: It's fine. It makes for entertaining radio. Steve DeSager is here to get us the facts anyway.
1: Yeah, but that's if you didn't tell anybody it was bogus, nobody would have known. They would have gone
0: with
1: it.
0: That's right. They wouldn't have known anything. All right, yeah. What you got, Steve? Where are we at?
3: Well, let's start with the late game. Just one still going in Major League Baseball. The Angels led 4-0 early against Houston. It's now 4-3 with two outs in the top of the ninth, and Houston now has bases loaded with two outs in the ninth. We'll see what they... It's the Angels. Can't say I have a lot of confidence here. Cleveland at Cincinnati rained out. They'll play a doubleheader on Tuesday. Spencer Steer of the Reds is on the IL with a wrist injury. He plays infield and outfield. Miami ended a 12-game losing streak. Beat Philadelphia 8-7 with three runs. Bottom of the ninth. The loss to closer Joan Duran. Attendance 11,000 in Miami. Zach Wheeler was the Philly starter. Gave up five runs in three innings. Philly trailed 5-2. Pittsburgh in 10 innings. Beat Arizona 3-2. Toronto a 3-2 winner at Washington. Blue Jays pitcher Max Scherzer on his 42nd birthday returned from the IL through 2 2/3 innings, 75 pitches. Baltimore won at Detroit 8-5. At Texas today, Jock Peterson with two early homers. Rangers beat Seattle 7-3. Mets 14-3 over Atlanta. That was a 3-3 tie in the sixth inning. Braves outfielder Ronald Acuna was activated after missing over a month and a half with a hamstring injury. He singled and scored first inning. By the way, Mets outfielder Juan Soto is out with a grade 2 strain calf, but Francisco Lindor had two homers, six RBIs tonight. Yankees outfielder Cody Bellinger is out 4 to 6 weeks with a grade 2 strain hamstring. The Yanks were three games behind the idle Rays in the AL East. Yankees did win at the White Sox 9-5. Cubs won at St. Louis 7-3. Alex Bregman, four hits, including a homer. Teammate Nico Horner, four hits, four RBIs, including a homer. Cubs pitcher Jameson Taillon was designated for assignment. His ERA is 5.92. Boston got a grand slam from Sidan Rafaela and won at the A's 4-2. A's all-star catcher Shea Langeliers will have knee surgery on Tuesday. He's likely out for the year with a torn meniscus. San Francisco held Milwaukee to just three hits and shut out the Brewers 3-0. The Dodgers are off tonight. Rockies, with the worst record in the majors, off tonight. MLB's trade deadline is next Monday. to football. Tampa Bay Bucks defensive tackle Vita Vea has requested a trade after not getting a contract extension. All NFL veterans report to training camps by Tuesday. Cardinals last Wednesday reported they're one of the two teams, along with Carolina, that's in the Hall of Fame game August 6th, so they reported early. The Cards did not practice today. Wide receiver Marvin Harrison Jr. yesterday was unable to finish practice due to an apparent injury. Colts quarterback Daniel Jones says he'll practice fully this Wednesday after last year's torn Achilles, but wide receiver Alec Pierce of Indy starts camp on the PUP list after ankle surgery in March. The Packers place tight end Tucker Kraft on the PUP list, physically unable to perform after last season's torn ACL. Green Bay defensive lineman Micah Parsons is expected to go on the PUP list Tuesday after last year's torn ACL. Veteran linebacker and safety Jamal Adams signed with Minnesota. The Dolphins signed defensive end Cleveland Farrell. North Carolina football GM Michael Lombardi was placed on paid leave after a human resources complaint. Dave Yeager in the NBA will reportedly be the Nuggets' lead assistant. The WNBA is off after Saturday's All-Star game. The league resumes on Tuesday with five games. NASCAR's Cup Series is off this weekend. Four races to go until the chase. The IndyCar schedule continues in about 2 weeks on Fox TV from Portland, Oregon. Back to you.
1: Wow, that's a lot of sports. Wow.
3: Yes. What's happened to this so-called dead time I hear hosts talking about?
1: Dead time. But some camps start this week anyway, right, Chris? They start all this week, right? Yeah,
3: tomorrow. All the Mets have to report by tomorrow.
0: NFL insider Richard Johnson has me just... Do you ever turn to at Richard Johnson NFL for all your NFL news, Steve DeSager?
3: Who doesn't?
0: Is that a place you turn?
3: Sure. Yeah, who? Is that Ben Johnson?
1: Come on, I've given you worse stories than that. Come on, now.
3: Yeah, exactly. Well, by Arnie's standards.
0: It's not bad.
1: At least the Daniel Jones one was real. I got you that one.
0: Well, the Daniel Jones one is real, but I mean, I'm sorry, man. Either we have the most incredible healers on the planet, right? In Patrick Mahomes and Daniel Jones. Or we're doing something medically that's unbelievable. Like, I mean, Mahomes got hurt in week 15, and he's back from an ACL. What was it, week 16, week 15 for Daniel Jones, too, when he got hurt with an Achilles? And now
1: Tyreek Hill says he had no strength in his left knee.
3: Yeah, that's a different situation. Yeah.
0: It's a different situation, too, because, like, I think Matt Verderam brought up in hour number two, right, Steve? We're talking about the difference between skilled players and whenever it comes to the quarterback, right? And whenever it's just a different – they're not using their legs nearly as much as a running back is, and they don't necessarily have to be at their 4.3, 40 speed.
3: Mahomes actually has a running back in that team now, by the way.
0: I know. Arnie thinks they're going to completely change their offense. They're just going to be 4 yards in a cloud of dust.
1: Oh, they're going to run the ball. How could you not run the ball with a running back? Matter of fact, there was just an article written, is the NFL going to regret giving the Chiefs a running attack now?
0: Well, I mean, they signed Kenneth Walker. I mean, they got a lot of work to do on their offensive line, too. I don't think that it's...
3: That Joe Tooney guy was pretty good.
0: Yeah.
3: Maybe could have kept, I don't know, just a thought.
1: It really doesn't make a difference. They're going to finish third anyway.
3: By the way,
1: that's guaranteed.
3: An update on the Angels with bases loaded, two outs in the bottom of the ninth. The reliever has hit a batter to tie the game 4-4, although it's under review currently. So it may or may not be 4-4 in a moment, but yeah, okay, they just gave him first.
1: I'm kind of like an Angel fan, by the way, I want to know.
0: Oh, yeah? How
3: that explains
0: that?
3: It.
1: Well, only because of the owner.
3: That's right. Arizona Wildcats.
1: Arizona Wildcats. We got to stick together.
3: And ever since he took over, that's what the Angels have been.
0: And I thought you were going to tell me he was a USC of Southern Colorado. Hey, do we get to have the segment coming up next, Steve?
1: Yes, we do.
3: Do we?
0: Well, I asked Steve. I mean, it's up to Steve.
1: I put it in there. He should have known.
0: Well, you don't send everyone your Roman numeral rundown.
1: The Sager won't give me his phone number. I can't get a hold of him at all.
3: Well, more people should be that wise.
1: Yeah, I can't get a hold of the Sager anytime.
3: Every other show starts with Chris. Arnie is texting too much.
0: Oh my gosh, dude. This morning, he sent me. I do a 6 to 9.
1: I'm sorry I was working. Sorry.
0: You weren't working. You're sitting at home on your phone.
1: And I was I stayed up late Sunday night doing the show till 2 a.m. Right. And then I stayed up late with getting all the stories, and I didn't send them to you because I wanted you to get an hour of sleep or something.
0: No, but here's the thing. you only sent three stories, and I had to finally tell you, Arnie, you're sending the same story over and over. It's like, look what this guy is saying.
1: That
0: guy is citing the report. This guy is a fan.
1: Just wanted to get my point across.
0: Hoops Alert underscore and Full Court Pass are all giving you the same kind of a story. I will say, though, I did like the story you sent about apparently Patrick Mahomes having skinny legs.
1: Is that a fake one, too? Huh?
0: No. That's everyone's freaking out about that.
1: Oh, that is a real... I told you that was a real one, that his legs... look like bird legs, and they were worried that the way his leg.
4: They never looked like tree trunks when he was running in the first place.
1: Right,
0: exactly. All right. Well, we got to this segment coming up next. Right. That's Arnie Spanier. I'm Chris Plank. We're in tonight for Jason and Mike right here on Fox Sports Radio. 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
0: All right, it's Arnie and Plank sitting in for Jason and Mike here on Fox Sports Radio. As always, when we get a chance to hang with our man Steve DeSager, we go in-depth on all the big stories in the sports world, including busy night in baseball and beyond. What's going on, Steve?
4: And we can update that late game, because in spectacular Angels-like fashion, they have given Houston four runs in the top of the ninth. And now it is 6-4 Houston leading at the Angels, as Josh Hader is on to try and close it in the bottom of the ninth. It was a 4-0 Angels lead going to the fourth. It was still 4-2 to start the night. A fielder's choice error got him one run. A bases loaded hit batter got Houston the tying run. The next batter was walked with bases loaded. And then on a roller to the pitcher, a fielding error brought home the next run. It was just an astounding comedy, batter after batter, 6-4 Houston in the lead. If the Angels lose this, they will tie the Rockies for the worst record in the major leagues this
0: year.
4: 42-65. Well, guys, as NFL veterans do all report to training camps by tomorrow, and all the draft choices is now signed, some people are already looking forward to next month's fantasy football drafts. And can I just mention a couple of notes as we get toward that? Yeah, there's no A.J. Brown in Philadelphia anymore. And yes, Devontae Smith should be the guy in the whiteout's room. But Philly did draft a wide receiver in the first round from USC. Yep. Mekhi Lemon, I expect to at some point be productive for Philadelphia this year. He's coming off a season with USC where he had about 80 catches, 1,100 yards, and 11 touchdowns in 12 games with the Trojans. What I don't know is what's going to happen with the Tampa Bay Bucks running back room. They have Bucky Irving coming off a bad season and multiple injuries. And they have Kenneth Gainwell now, who was quite productive second half of last season with the Steelers. That might be a risk for either of those if you're going for a Tampa Bay running back this season. Still, the Raiders have the tight end. If you want production, go for that tight end or the Cardinals tight end. You should be just fine. Thank you. The Browns apparently have a quarterback this season and we'll see a real offense. Does that mean that you can get Jerry Jeudy really cheaply in fantasy Maybe. Football drafts this year?
0: Maybe.
4: I am very interested in the Steelers having wide receiver Michael Pittman, because he was productive with Indy and he goes with a team that I assume will move the ball. And so that's curious to me. Pittman, attractive as a Steeler. And everybody loves the Notre Dame running back, the first rounder of the Cardinals, Jeremiah Love.
1: Yeah.
4: Drafted number 3 overall in the NFL. I'm not saying he's going to be number 3 overall in your fantasy draft, but he's certainly going to be taken in the first 3 rounds, the way things are looking.
0: Are we starting? Is that one? I mean, Arnie, I know you've got about probably, what, 2 or 3 fantasy leagues.
1: No, I just do one. I've been in one, and I just stick with it because I can't.
4: He's relying on the rumors that. Website that you
0: have. Yeah, exactly. NFL RMRS. By the way, this overall website, this Twitter feed, do you follow, Arnie, I'm just, again, do you follow Football Crave? Is that where you saw this?
1: Huh? Do I follow it, or does the Sager
0: follow? Well, you sent me the tweet from it. I'm sorry. I was talking, the Football Crave one that had the Bryce Young report.
1: I don't follow it. I just found it. I don't know where I found it from.
0: Did you? Are you sure you're not 12? I mean, I feel like I'm talking to my daughter right now, trying to figure out where she did something.
1: I don't know where I find these stories from, man. I do work before I come on the air, so I'm scrolling and looking and different websites and Twitter and this and that and trying to come up with different stories. What don't you understand?
0: Well, because it takes one click for you to realize that it's a parody or a fake. Like, here's one from Football Crave to Sager. After Tuesday's practice, Mike Vrabel followed up his puppy surprise by bringing a rescue cat.
1: Right, I saw the cat one. I didn't fall for that one. I didn't send that one, did I now?
0: But it's the same Twitter feed. Like, you wouldn't think, hey, this might... They have one where Travis Hunter, like, Travis Hunter looks good, and it's the Predator running routes. I mean, can you...
4: This is a really odd combination, because it's a guy who literally has too much time on his hands, but actually doesn't use that time to investigate
0: no.
4: anything.
0: You have more time
1: it's
0: than
1: like
0: anybody.
1: NBA Centel, right? Is that
0: that's
1: the one?
0: His other favorite, too. All right, I'm sorry. To
4: you referenced anyway, Carolina, though. It's one other fantasy thing that, yes, Chuba Hubbard can be productive, but if Jonathan Brooks is at all healthy and finally getting some games for Carolina, wouldn't you just at the end of your draft, just in case, draft a guy who was, you know, he was a known quantity as a talent in college, right? I'm talking to the right guy on this one.
0: I think you are.
4: Jonathan Brooks, he hasn't yet. I realize that. And probably draft picks have been wasted left and right on him in the last couple of years. But if he's Jonathan Brooks that we thought he was in college, I mean,
0: he was really, really good in college.
4: I would take a late round flyer on him out of Texas.
0: His 1,100 yard season, 10 tugs whenever he was with Texas, and then he gets dinged up as soon as he comes to the league. But I like it. I like it as a late round flyer.
4: And one college note, we mentioned the Michael Lombardi story, paid leave at North Carolina. Got to mention again, we are only, a month and 2 days away from the start of college football season, and it's North Carolina that has the opening game in Dublin against TCU, and that's that so-called week zero. USC is going to be hosting San Jose State that day. There's also a Fox UNLV hosting Memphis that opening end of July Saturday.
0: Good stuff, Steve. See, we still have a segment, even with the power hour. Wait, hold on. That was the power hour.
1: Yeah, that's the bonus hour.
0: The bonus hour is coming up next. Arnie has one whole pick for you, and we'll hit some of your tweets that are rolling in. And for Jason and Mike, it's Arnie and Plank right here on Fox Sports Radio.
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1: Mm-hmm.
0: And you could say this makes me a whack-ass fan, but I can't be the only one that when things are going bad for your team, I almost want to see it go real bad. Like, at this point, like, I wish they would have got swept. Like, the Mets have misstepped so much this season that the idea,
1: just
0: like,
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0: like, the idea,
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1: 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Because your hatred of them?
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5: The late game's done in Major League Baseball in Anaheim. Houston gets four runs in the top of the ninth to win 6-4 over the Angels. Only one of those four late runs was earned. Cleveland at Cincinnati rained out. They'll play a doubleheader on Tuesday. The Cubs, after a rain delay at the start, won at St. Louis 7-3. Yankees won at the White Sox 9-5. Yankees outfielder Cody Bellinger is out 4 to 6 weeks. He has a grade 2 strained hamstring. The Mets blitzed Atlanta 14-3. Francisco Lindor, two homers, six RBIs, wins for Boston and San Francisco, victories for Baltimore and Toronto. Pittsburgh in 10 innings edged Arizona 3-2. Texas beat Seattle 7-3. Jock Peterson, two early homers. And Miami, with three runs in the bottom of the ninth, beat Philadelphia 8-7 to end a 12-game losing streak. Tampa Bay Bucks defensive tackle Vita Vea has requested a trade after not getting a contract extension. I'm Steve DeSager.
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39: Oh! Jason. Mike Harmon.
10: I'm out of here. Got a colorless leather jacket to buy.
39: Oh! 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Live from the Fox Sports Radio studios. And sitting in for Jason Smith and Mike Harmon, here's Arnie Spanier and Chris Plank.
0: What do you say? Bonus hour?
1: Bonus hour? Bonus hour, my friend.
0: How are you doing staying up late now three of the last four nights? You okay?
1: Oh, wow. I get the whole week off and then I don't have to come back and work until Saturday.
0: What a life this man lives. What a life. Well,
1: you know, I am busy during the week, though. It's not like I don't do anything.
0: Like, what do you, just out of curiosity, we talked about this a little bit last night, but you had a show tonight. So you had to send me all the screenshots of the Steph Curry reports.
1: Right, exactly. Right.
0: So, like, what does Tuesday look like for Arnie's?
1: I have nothing Tuesday. I don't have anything.
0: Central and Eastern time zone.
1: Yeah, I don't have anything going on Tuesday.
0: But Wednesday, you're busy during the day.
1: Well, Wednesday I got basketball in the morning.
0: Your basketball league?
1: Yeah. No, it's not a league. It's just pickup games with a bunch of old men.
0: Well, what happened to your, like, senior pickleball? Olympic team?
1: The pickleball we play on Fridays. But I kind of, we have a choice. Monday, Wednesday, Friday, so you can play pickleball or basketball. I've kind of just stuck with the basketball. I really didn't take to pickleball like everybody else's. It's just, it wasn't my game. There's a new show on Apple TV about pickleball, man. It's funnier than hell. I'm like, oh, I should have been in that, man. I wish I had a chance to try out for that. That would have been funny.
0: But what is it, like a reality show?
1: No, it's a comedy. It's a comedy. It's funny. It, just by the, you know, by the trailer, it looks hysterical.
0: So that's, what's it called?
1: The Dink, I think. It's called The Dink.
0: Well, not bad. Not bad. And you are not, you're not claiming to be a pickleball pro.
1: No, it did. You know, I tried it. I like it. I'm pretty good at it, but I'm more of a basketball player. I like to play real sports. You know,
0: you get those rec specs going, and you're good to go. Now, we spent a lot of time talking last hour about the LeBron move. So, you know, you have your choice. Whenever you go to download the podcast, you can just simply take in all of hour three or ignore it, depending on how you feel about LeBron James.
1: They put him on 34 national games, the most you could put on any given team.
0: they've already announced that? Like, they literally did that overnight? Or did they have a scenario where they were ready to go ahead and place the games wherever he signed?
1: No, no. They said 34, they will be on 34 national games. I think I sent you that. Tell me that's a real story, would you please? I sent you that one.
0: Well, hold on here. I mean,
1: they said that's the most you can play on the national TV was 34 games, and that they were going to put the Philadelphia 76ers on those 34.
0: Well, okay. The 76ers are expected to receive 34 national TV showcase
1: games. Same thing. Yeah, there you go.
0: It's not the same thing.
1: It's pretty close to this. Hey, have you ever seen the media nowadays? It's the same thing. So.
0: Well, okay. Whatever you mean. But it's the most allowed under the current rights deal.
1: Right.
0: So LeBron James signing with the Sixers means that you'll have more of Philly on national TV. But, I mean, we're in an era now where if you love the NBA, you've got League Pass and you're watching every game anyway. Right.
1: You've
0: spent the extra money to watch, or you're in a market where you're getting like I get all the Oklahoma City Thunder and I get all the Dallas Maverick games that I want here just basically on my I'm still a DirecTV subscriber. I guess I'm one of the last few ones. But when you're talking national games, you got a lot of the Sixers anyway. I felt like they were on all the time anyway.
1: And they say that the opening game will be the Knicks and the Sixers in Madison Square Garden when the Knicks are getting their raising their banner. And getting their rings, and obviously Philadelphia coming into town. That's going to be a pricey ticket for that game, that's for sure.
0: Well, hey, good news. It'll be a short drive for LeBron. I mean, he'll have to helicopter in whenever they play in Philly. When it's New York, I mean, he can just drive right down the street. Roman numeral number 15. Yeah. Now, been with us from the start, Arnie brought this up, and it's starting to percolate a little bit. Now, I don't mean to go negative on any baseball because it's been a fun baseball night. The Marlins ended their 12-game losing streak with a wild come-from-behind win over the Phillies. Max Scherzer made his return to the Nationals where he won a World Series and made his return from an injury, pitched 2 2/3 in the Blue Jays win. The Cards and the Cubs, anytime you have those two rivals square off, it's always fun. And you got baseball. But will you have it next year? According to, I don't know, there's several different reports out there on this. I guess maybe we can
1: give those are true reports, though, Chris. Those are real.
0: Well, I would just say right now there are opinions, right, of guys like Jeff Passan, who covers Major League Baseball, and others.
1: Right.
0: That there's owners who don't think there'll be a single baseball game played next year. Not a one. Thoughts?
1: Well, I mean, obviously, they know better than anybody else. They're going to, maybe they've said in meetings, we're going to stick to our guns on this one. We're not giving in. I'm not sure what the sticking points are, to be honest with you, Chris. Is it that bad? Is it that dire? I know people were talking about how it's going to be a tough situation, but already we're starting to hear there won't be one game played. What is that going to do to Major League Baseball? What are we going to do in the summer? Boy, the WNBA will certainly thrive at that position. No doubt about that, but I didn't know it was that dire of a situation. I always thought when people were saying, oh, you know, there's a chance there'll be a strike or a lockout, I'm like, okay, we'll get it done. And when it comes to the end, when it comes to push and shove, people will be smart about it. But I guess not. That's very scary. I don't know what the holding points up are, though.
0: Well, I can tell you right now, the CBA will expire on December 1st of this year. So right. December 1st, we are in 2026. And the owners want a firm salary cap of around $245 million with a floor of $171. It would be the first cap proposal since 94, which, by the way, was the last strike. I shouldn't say it was the last. We had a lockout.
1: Right.
0: Players and many who cover anticipate it won't necessarily be a strike, but a team-imposed lockout. Because as it stands right now, in advance of the 2027 season, the two teams are very far apart. So, again, I mean, you would say, hey, they learned their lesson, right? They learned their lesson from the 94-95 strike that took away the World Series when the Expos were going to go to the World Series, right? But they really didn't because they had a lockout, you know, just, you know, 6-7 years ago in the 21-22. season. That was the 99-day lockout that basically concluded just before regular season games were lost. So it didn't affect any games in 21 and 22. But I feel like this alarm is being sounded very loudly and very early. So my concern level, like if we're putting a concern level on this right now, Arnie, I'm a code red on this. Wow. I mean, aren't you?
1: Well, no, I understand what you're saying. You're right. It's very early and it's very loud. I don't think people are going to be panicky because we're like, okay. You know, as we get closer, we'll see what happens. We got football coming up and all this. But then when we get to the end, you'll start to see it's going to start to get dire. Right. I hate to see this happen all over again. I don't know what it's going to do to the game of baseball. You know, the era we live in now, it may turn off so many people. They're like, nah, the hell with that. I don't need baseball anyway. I'm never going to go back. And there's too many other things for my dollar. You know, there's other sports out there. I think it's a bad thought and something's got to give, but it doesn't seem like that's going to happen, to be honest.
0: At least publicly, it feels like everyone is very far apart on this right now. And, you know, it's kind of funny because they're fighting over a salary cap. And in the sport that I live, eat, and breathe, you know, college sports, college football, it's like we're begging for a salary cap that's enforceable right now. It's like, dude, we need a salary cap that's enforceable.
1: Is this about the ceiling of the cap for the baseball? Is that what it is? It's all about how, you know, how far they are apart.
0: Well, I just laid it out. It's about a $245 million salary cap and a $171 million.

0: cap would limit the advantage the Dodgers and other, you know, high revenue teams have, which is something that I think you look at it and say baseball needs. And I say,
1: how did that work out for the Mets? How does it work out for the Mets? You know, when they go ahead and they've spent a lot of money and look what place they're in right now. My goodness.
0: It's not always like works. It's not always, hey, go spend the most money that you possibly can. And that's going to take us to a championship. But right now in the, I know you're only picking one game tonight. And I know you never pick baseball games, but I said my concern level's pretty high that baseball's going to have a lockout. I don't think it's going to be a strike. I think it's going to be a lockout. And it's gonna cost us games. Where is your level of concern right now?
1: No, you're right about that. I mean, that's why I gave you the story. I'm like, oh boy, they're starting to talk about it now. And you know, it comes from, they say certain owners are saying there won't even, it's not that there'll be a lockout. That's not the part that really scared me. It was this part that when they said there won't be one single game played. That to me is sounding the alarm. You know, if they would have said, hey, looks like we may miss some games, I'm like, sure. Okay, we'll work this out. But when they start going to the extreme, well, won't have one game. We're going to miss the whole 162 games in the playoffs. There's a bad thing going. They must be at a point now where it's, as you said, not even close, and it won't get closer. And they're just stick by their guns. And it looks like unless somebody's smart about it, we're not going to get baseball.
0: Let me hit two quick tweets on this, and we'll grab a break. Monkey Biz Doug writes, if MLB ends up with a lengthy work stoppage, the Savannah Bananas might have the biggest opportunity in sports history. Heck yeah, man.
1: Hey, your Savannah Bananas sell out. They got like 80,000 people at a game. Yeah. How crazy is that? They sell out college football stadiums.
0: Yeah,
1: it's insane.
0: They've got a winning formula right now. And I'm watching, I know that you don't watch a lot of SportsCenter, but they had like Jackie Bradley Jr. on, and he's playing with one of the non-banana teams. And they're showing a guy that I watched play with the Red Sox. And I'm like, oh, this is a man that will stand up for baseball. And he's catching baseballs between his legs. And he's doing, I'm like, I push back just a little bit against the Bananas, but I appreciate the entertainment value of it.
1: Absolutely, 100%, man.
0: UCLA Dodger Frank writes, I guarantee if there's no baseball or even, say, an extended strike in 2027, you'll see juiced baseballs once games resume to bring back fans.
1: Yeah, you know, that's bothered me now. The hitting is just so atrocious. It's just bad. The numbers are down. Team batting is down. Player batting is down. You know, I hate to say when I was younger, more people were going for 300 and or batting above 300. Nowadays, it's, my goodness, if somebody's right around 300, they're like a superstar. Mm-hmm. It's just the batting is just atrocious or the pitching is that much better. I have no idea.
0: Yeah, and I was, while you were saying that, I had to look it up, and the leading hitter, I mean, could you even guess what the batting average is for the leading hitter right now in all of Major League Baseball?
1: What?
0: It's above like 331. You know, all right, all of Major League Baseball, right? 331 for Otto Lopez. And then you've got 326, 323, 315. And the fifth leading hitter in Major League Baseball right now, Yandy Diaz, is hitting 303.
1: Mm.
0: It's like, I mean, I kind of felt like you could at least get through the top 20 and everyone was hitting over 300.
1: Exactly. And there used to be like that, Chris. Now, not like that now. It's all about pitching and defense.
0: Mm. All right. Hey, when we come back, I have ignored the X submissions for far too long. We talked about the most hated athletes in the world of sports tonight on the, I guess you could say, heels of the LeBron James news. And I don't know, what am I missing that we need to hit here on the Roman numeral rundown? What was the biggest story that we haven't got to yet tonight that Arnie Spanier needs to talk about?
1: It wasn't a fake story. This one, Roman numeral 13. Anthony Davis, you heard about that story?
0: Working out at Villanova?
1: Yeah.
0: Okay. They have nice facilities.
1: Philadelphia?
0: Oh, so you're reading into it that somehow Philly's going to be able to shoehorn in another guy to take like a minimum contract?
1: Yeah, that, no. I think that came from Nick Wright on TV, was the one that said that. He's the one that brought up that Anthony Davis happened to be working out in Villanova.
0: Right. I mean, maybe he's out in Philly. I mean, is he not allowed to travel anywhere?
1: What a coincidence.

0: coincidence that is then, right, Chris? Come on.
1: I guess I'm not connecting the dots on that one, but okay. Because he's working out in Villanova.
0: Vanderbilt.
1: Suddenly, Arnie Spanier and Nick Ryder putting together that, huh? Is he on his way to Philadelphia?
0: And he doesn't like
1: really
0: playing,
1: doing here?
0: Doesn't like playing center. You always knew that about him. Always liked playing at the number four spot anyway.
1: I asked you earlier, hey, who's going to take a majority of the shots for the Philadelphia 76ers? So you're just going to add another? I mean, I'll take more weapons.
0: Another person that needs the ball more.
1: Stop. All right, we got to get a break. When we come back, we'll hit your tweets. Got final update on a few. I guess everything's the final now in the world of sports. It's Arnie and Plank right here in for Jason and Mike on Fox Sports Radio.
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1: So I feel like I've done a good job of hitting everything you wanted to tonight. You know, that front page, Roman numerals 1 through 9. You had the LeBron aftermath. We talked about the Sixers.
0: We didn't do worse the first, but that we could do that on Sunday.
1: You don't have it on the front page.
0: Oh, no, I had on Roman numeral number 12.
1: I'm going through it. Simmer down. I got through the Sixers, LeBron. We talked a little about the Lakers. We didn't talk about your theory that Jason Tatum was taking a shot at Jaylen Brown, which to me is hilarious because if Jason Tatum needed a youth camp to take a shot at Jaylen Brown, then that says more about Jason Tatum to me.
0: I heard the guys before us, Rob Parker and Kelvin, talking about that. Rob G played it for them.
1: Was it good audio?
0: No, it wasn't the audio. He read it for them. He said the audio was too bad to play. My bad.
1: Rob G was with us last night, and he was hell bent with you.
0: That's why he brought it up on their show.
1: My whole point is, I don't think it's a shot, and if it is, that's soft on Jason Tatum's part. If you're not going to do that in the media, and you're going to do it at a youth camp, and that's how you're taking a shot, that's soft.
0: All BS aside, I 100% believe. That was a shot at Jaylen Brown. Maybe he forgot who he was talking to. Maybe he just had a brain cramp or whatever it was. Maybe he just talked too long because he said it on the second part of the answer, but it was a shot at Jaylen Brown, no matter what you think.
1: Well,
0: it certainly
1: Arnie,
0: was.
1: Let's just, you also thoroughly believed a tweet that said that the Carolina Panthers starting quarterback Bryce Young was playing like dog bleep.
0: No, I didn't believe it. I just hoped that I just wanted to send that to you so we could talk about it.
1: But as I go through this, I see Carson Beck, Mahomes' pick of his leg. Yeah, we didn't get worse to first. I mean, Anthony Davis is apparently working out of Villanova, so in your eyes, he's going to the Sixers.
0: That wasn't my eyes. Nick Wright brought that up. That's all I could say.
1: My question is, what was his point? Just, look, he's in Philly?
0: Yeah, pretty much. Yeah, exactly.
1: Okay. So now what happens whenever, I don't know, Shai Gilgeous-Alexander works out of Villanova? Is he in Philadelphia? And we talked about the Major League Baseball owners and their strike. But I bring this up because nowhere in your 15 Roman numerals,
0: yeah,
1: and nowhere in last night's 18 or whatever you had, have you even brought up Tony Romo yet?
0: No.
1: Why not?
0: Well, what's to bring up on that? I mean, he didn't take a test, so we don't know exactly if he was driving while intoxicated or not. We have no proof of that. I don't think he submitted
1: to a
0: test.
1: Well, you don't have a lot of proof of what Jason Tatum said, but you're sure as hell willing to say, well, I guarantee you that's what he's doing.
0: No, I think it's a shot against Brown, but...
1: Well, I'm just saying, you don't have any... You're sitting here, it's like you're defending Tony Romo.
0: I'm not defending him. If he was drunk, it's wrong to do. I don't think he's... I think he's going to lose his license if you don't submit to a test, but I don't know if he was, you know, under the influence or not.
1: The only reason you don't blow is if you've been drinking.
0: Right.
1: That's it. Because unless you are, oh my God, unless you're one of the people that are like, I know, I'm a citizen of this province. I'm not, you know, unless you want to go, you know, crazy Facebook person. You know what his deal is with CBS? What's still left on it?
0: No, I have no idea.
1: 4 years, $72 million.
0: Do you think he should lose his job over this?
1: No, I don't think he should lose his job, but I mean, he hasn't really been all that good, right? And after roaring out of the gates and everyone thinking, oh, he's calling plays and he's seeing things, like, is there not a part of you that thinks maybe, just maybe, you could see him end up losing his job? And I don't remember who brought it up. I think it might have been Jonas, actually. Maybe it's a convenient way for CBS to get out of this gig now.
0: Right.
1: And get out of this contract with him. But I'm surprised. Usually someone who covered Tony Romo and who was in Dallas, I was surprised this wasn't like on your radar over the last few days.
0: Yeah, I didn't. Well, you know, it's so funny is because I was talking with my wife about that, and she immediately says, he's just such the best. He's the best. I love listening to him. He's just the best. It's a love-hate thing with Tony Romo when it comes down, you know, his broadcasting. Now, I know he did start off real hot and it's kind of cooled off since then. As to what happened, look, if you know, he was under the influence, certainly he deserves the punishment. I don't think he should lose his job, but I don't think he submitted to the test, which means he'll probably lose his license for a year. But I'm not an attorney, but I think that's what happens when you don't submit, you end up losing
1: your license. Every state has different laws.
0: Okay, my bad.
1: Yeah, there's not like a one-size-fits-all on
0: DUI. Okay, I thought it was like a year or something like
1: DWI
0: that.
1: DWI or OWI in this case. Which
0: I never heard of OWI. I've heard of DWI, driving while intoxicated, DUI, driving under the influence. I didn't know there was
1: operating
0: an
1: OWI. While intoxicated.
0: Yes.
1: It's Wisconsin, Indiana, and Michigan is where OWI. And where did he get arrested? Milwaukee, Wisconsin. So, I don't know, man. It's just... Maybe if you're trying to get out of this deal and you're CBS and you think we got a lot of good young up and coming guys that have been really good, you know, maybe JJ Watt, maybe you go make a play for a Greg Olsen who might not be happy that they brought in Tom Brady and pushed him down to the second team, though he has handled that with grace. I mean, if you're CBS, you can look at this and say, hey, man, we're going to let you go. I don't know what that contractually would look like, but it's a lot of money to pay an analyst, especially, you know, whenever he's really become such a target for criticism. But yeah, like you said, your wife loves him and there's other people listening that love him. I watch the Red Zone so much, I don't feel like I have a hot take on any of the broadcasters anymore.
0: No, you're 100% right. That's all I do is watch the Red Zone on one of my TVs. The other one, hopefully I'm able to get the Dolphin game. If not, I'll go for the best game there is and just have it no sound on because I'm watching the Red Zone and see what's happening. That's the only way I can consume the NFL nowadays. Now, if there's just one game on, like a Monday Night Football or Sunday Night Football, of course, that's fine. But I'm watching Red Zone every other time.
1: All right. One final time tonight for us. Steve DeSager is going to get us caught up on everything that, even with some rain delays and even with some weather, and one postponement tonight, we got an update. What's going on?
3: And we've got NFL news. And by the way, if I were CBS, I'm sure somebody in there said, wait, we can get out of this contract
1: right
3: with Tony Romo?
1: Let's do it.
3: It needs to be said out loud. He's just not improved as a broadcaster. He's not professional in the booth. He's still drawing on the screen after the snap. He's cutting off his... And he's not always predicting
0: plays. Wow, what do you say about me when I'm not around? My goodness, man.
3: No, we say it to your face. In fact, that was Chris's entire segment to start the hour, as I recall. Tampa Bay Bucks defensive tackle Vita Vea has requested a trade after not getting a contract extension. All NFL veterans report to training camps by Tuesday, and all draft choices have signed. Colts quarterback Daniel Jones says he'll practice fully on Wednesday after last year's torn Achilles. For the Packers, they placed tight end Tucker Kraft on the PUP list after torn ACL last season. And defensive lineman at Green Bay, Micah Parsons, is expected to go on the physically unable to perform list tomorrow after last year's torn ACL. Veteran linebacker and safety Jamal Adams signed with Minnesota. 49ers coach Kyle Shanahan watched practice from a distance again today. He's limited at camp after major injuries in a car crash this month. Michigan Athletic Director Ward Manuel will reportedly get a buyout of over $7 million. He's stepping down at the end of this calendar year. North Carolina football GM Michael Lombardi was placed on paid leave after a human resources complaint. The Philadelphia 76ers officially announced the signing of LeBron James, who turns 42 in December. Sixers have not made it past the second round of the playoffs since 2001.
0: Oh, wow.
3: Dave Yeager will reportedly be the Nuggets' lead assistant. The WNBA is off after Saturday's All-Star game. The league resumes Tuesday with five games. Major League Soccer All-Star game is Wednesday. In Major League Baseball, Cleveland, which has lost five straight, was due to play at Cincinnati tonight. That was rained out. They'll play a doubleheader on Tuesday. Rain delay at the start in Chicago. Yankees beat the White Sox 9-5. Yankees outfielder Cody Bellinger out 4 to 6 weeks with a grade 2 strained hamstring. Rain delay at the start in St. Louis. Cubs beat the rival Cardinals 7-3. Alex Bregman, 4 hits, including a homer. Nico Hoerner, 4 hits, 4 RBIs, including a homer. Cubs pitcher Jameson Taillon today was designated for assignment. His ERA is 5.92. The Mets pounded Atlanta 14-3. The game was 3-3 in the sixth. Francisco Lindor, 2 homers, 6 RBIs. Boston, with a grand slam from Sidan Rafaela, eventually won 4-2 at the A's. Athletics All-Star catcher Shea Langeliers likely out for the year. He'll have knee surgery on Tuesday. Torn meniscus, the problem. San Francisco shut out Milwaukee 3-0. Brewers with just 3 hits. It was Houston with 4 runs in the top of the ninth, winning at the Angels. 6-4 the final. We mentioned it this past hour. It's just astounding how many ways the Angels have selected to lose games. This is 9 times in the ninth with a lead they've lost games this year. Angels are now tied with Colorado for the worst mark in all of the major leagues, 42-65. In the ninth, an infield error made it 4-3. Hit batter with bases loaded made it 4-4. Next batter walked with bases loaded, 5-4 Houston. And then a grounder back to the mound, bobbled by the pitcher, another error, 6-4 Houston. Just amazing. Toronto won 3-2 at Washington. Pitcher Max Scherzer started on his 42nd birthday, returning from the Blue Jays IL. He went 2 2/3 innings, 75 pitches thrown. Pittsburgh in 10 innings edged Arizona 3-2. It was Baltimore 8-5 winners at Detroit in the squirrel game. Texas beat Seattle 7-3. Jock Peterson, 2 early home runs. And Miami has ended its 12-game losing streak, beating Philadelphia 8-7 with 3 runs, bottom of the ninth. The loss to closer Yoan Duran. Attendance 11,000 in Miami. The AAA team, as Arnie is fond of pointing out, The what are they? Jacksonville
0: Jumbo Shrimp.
3: Jacksonville Jumbo Shrimp. Yeah, has lost 12 in a row. Off today, so no L. We'll see about tomorrow night. Back to you.
1: Thanks. All right, couple. Yeah, hey Steve, good stuff tonight, buddy. Mm-hmm. That bonus hour.
2: Hey Steve.
1: Court. This is.
0: By the way, is tomorrow? Are you doing anything about tomorrow? You going to watch the Big Ten Media Day and all that? Because I know you love that stuff.
1: Yeah, of course I am. Why not? Big Ten Network will have great coverage of it. It's a Fox entity. You get it on Fox Sports One. Like I said, I'm a DirecTV guy. I think it's like 620 is the channel. So, yeah, I'm going to sit and watch Dave Refson and the Big Ten Network crew and follow it all day long. Why not?
0: They're going to do what, Tuesday, Wednesday, Thursday?
1: Six teams each day. Yes.
0: Wow.
1: Tuesday, Wednesday, Thursday. Why, you not into it?
0: It's the same thing over and over again. You never get anything really good. Out of this.
1: I don't know, man. I thought we got a lot of good stuff out of SEC Media Days last week.
0: Need somebody to say, like, oh, yeah, we're going to kick their ass the first game, man. That's a given.
1: Yeah, you're not going to get that. I mean, that's just that's the last thing you're probably going to get.
0: I think Jeff Schwartz is going to be there, right? I think he talked about going.
1: Oh, is he? Great. Yeah, Jeff would be all over. They're back in Indy. They did it. The Big Ten took it out of, I'm sorry, they're back in Chicago. They took it to Indy for a couple of years, and then for some ungodly reason, they took it to Vegas last year. I get it. You're trying to get a little closer to USC and Oregon and Washington and make them happy in UCLA, but my gosh, I mean, that's a trek for the old Penn State and Maryland faithful to go out and try to cover an event in Las Vegas, but yeah, I'm a fan. I don't mind.
0: Can I correct myself real quick?
1: Yes.
0: Jeff Schwartz was supposed to go out to Big Ten Media Day. I know on his Twitter account, he got on his flight and there was announced there will be a 6-hour delay.
1: So, 6 hours, huh?
0: Six. Oh, my goodness. Can you imagine? There. You sit down and the pilot comes on. He goes, we're going to have a little delay. It's going to be about 6 hours. I hope they let you off the plane. I can't sit on the plane for 6 hours.
1: Yeah,
0: Come on, man.
1: If... travel's weird right now, man. If you've been in a world where you've had to fly anywhere and you're not in that Arnie Spanier tax bracket where you can fly private,
0: yes,
1: and you got to fly commercial, I mean, we got to figure something out before we start. I mean, travel season has been horrendous I'm sure there's someone's listening. I didn't have a problem. A majority of people that travel regularly have dealt with delays, cancellations, and not quick ones, right? It's like, oh, flight's about 15 minutes late. It's like, yeah, this flight takes off in an hour. It's still in, like, Costa Rica. So you guys just kind of chill here. I don't know what's going on, but I hate that for
0: you.
1: Jeff
0: know, I, my wife, when she goes to see her mother in Scottsdale, and she wants to bring the dog, I'm like, now I got to look in. I have to look into, like, a private flight or a semi-private flight because she wants to take the dog with her, for crying out loud.
1: Put it in a carry-on. Just put in a little thing. She can carry it on. You don't have to worry about flying.
0: Yeah, well, but then the dog could be barking and just bothering everybody on the plane and craziness.
1: That's why you got to discipline that dog, man. Teach it some manners. All right, let's hit some of these X submissions, tweets to the show. Julian, do you think Tony Romo is not a good play-by-play guy? Well, let me just make the one correction, Julian. This is like nerdy. He's not a play-by-play guy. He's an analyst. Jim Nance is the play-by-play.
0: Right.
1: He has enthusiasm. He's smart about the game. I don't know what you do not like about him. As far as his charge goes for DUI, he's worth over $80 million. You call your attorney, you make an appearance. Listen, here's the thing. I'm not about to judge anyone for making a mistake, right? I would hope if I had, you know, he's got more than $80 million in the bank, and if I'd been at a place where I was overserved, that I would Uber, or I would call hopefully my wife would be there with me, but I would call a friend to come get me. I hope I wouldn't take that opportunity. But John hits us up on X. This is a first-time OWI in Wisconsin. It's only a $200 to $300 ticket.
0: Yeah, it's...
1: That's wild to me.
0: Right. So, I mean, let's be honest, and he didn't submit, so you don't know if he was intoxicated or not. He'll pay the $200 or $300 fine, and that's really the end of it. It's not, you know, it unfortunately made a mistake, but like you said, you don't blow on the test if you have something to hide. So who knows what really happened?
1: He does have enthusiasm.
0: I think he does a good job. I like him. I know people have become sour on him,
1: right?
0: Because he was tipping the plays or something, and. I still think he does a good job.
1: People don't like the noises, right?
0: Right.
1: Ooh, Jim. Oh,
0: well, John Madden used to do that like crazy.
1: That was John Madden, though, man. Right. We didn't have Twitter to complain about everyone all the time when we had John Madden. Eric writes, did Arnie just say his wife grew up listening to Tony Romo? Isn't Arnie like 70? Is his wife 25? He's only been doing this for 9 years. Did you say your wife grew up listening to Tony Romo?
0: I didn't say grew up. I said she liked listening to Tony Romo. I didn't say she was growing up listening to Tony Romo.
1: John did add.
0: You know, by the way, I had a great story about my wife. About what you would just like. Well,
1: by the way, I want to point this out. This is what Arnie does when he yells at me for not reading tweets. And then I start reading tweets and you always interrupt it with another story. So
0: she
1: go ahead.
0: She was flying from Scottsdale to, I think it was Park City, Utah, to go skiing. I believe it was. And there was only like 8 other people on the plane. And they were 6 of them played quarterback in the NFL.
1: Was it like a private flight or something?
0: I you know what? I'm going to have to get the whole story from her. She's very vague on it sometimes. I don't know why.
1: That's the story? Who were the 6 quarterbacks?
0: She only named like 2 or 3. I think Jim Kelly was one.
1: Who?
0: Warren Moon was one. And, you know, I can't remember the whole 6. I'm going to have to grill her on that to give me the 6 of that.
1: Hey,
0: we're on
1: I've got this great story. Yeah. Here's like one detail and no other information on it.
0: Well, people can just, you know, hopefully I can get the other part from her tomorrow.
1: We got to get a break. Ben Maller's coming up, but Arnie's picks will take us home next right here on Fox Sports Radio.
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28: The most dominant team ever after adding LeBron James. There is a chance that Patrick Beverley is right. It's called a fat chance. It's a fat chance that Patrick Beverley is right. Beverley sounds like he's been enjoying some Colombian Bam Bam, if you know what I mean, with that kind of statement. To casuals scrolling a tablet, looking at a depth chart, you're like, oh, man, LeBron James. You got your pants around your ankles. You're so excited. LeBron, Joel Embiid, Jaylen Brown. Super team. It's not. It's not. Where are the think pieces? Are we going to get a think piece that LeBron's bad father, he had his son as a workmate in L.A. LeBron turned his back on his child. How could LeBron leave Bronx?
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1: It is closing time. Alex, good to hang. I know you've been grinding all night long. Great job.
33: Thank you.
1: As always, amazing stuff from Steve DeSager on updates all evening long. I know that Arnie doesn't acknowledge anything other than himself. Or maybe
0: stop that. I didn't know it's those
1: listen
0: guys.
1: To you. Emmy, great job. And
0: he didn't do nothing.
1: The millions and
33: Arnie, where's my car?
1: You did bring up how he had actually reached out to you.
0: Yes, he did. He did reach
1: tried
0: out
1: to help
0: me
1: out a little bit, but
0: he tried.
1: He tried. He was great. All right. So that means it's time for your picks. So
0: yes.
1: Take it away, Stinkin' Genie. What you got?
0: Well, since we are filling in, people may not know this because we do the show Sunday night. Well, first of all, thank you for the music, Alex. A little music
33: waiting
0: put me
33: car.
0: In the mood. Come on, let's go. In case you don't know this, the preseason is the free season. This is when I dominated my football picks. Chris will be the first to tell you.
1: He does not. He quits picking after 1 week because they're so terrible.
0: No, that's not true at all. I did it once in 15 years. I'm like, you know what? Let's just wait till the start of the regular season. But usually I am dead on because the preseason is the free season. I should make that into a t-shirt. Don't steal that from me. You know that, Chris.
1: Right.
0: Preseason is the free season. Well, we got one game, the Hall of Fame game. Oh, and it starts us off with a good 2-0. I'm all over the Panthers, -1.5. And for good measure, throw the over 36.5 in that one. As Chris told you yesterday, I think, what, two of the last three or three of the last four have gone over in the Hall of Fame game. So we love the Panthers -1.5 and the over 36.5. So there you have my picks. Do with them as you please. No longer strictly for entertainment purposes only. Yes, the preseason is the free season. So all just right. Write that down.
1: Couple of tweets before we get out of here. We talked a lot about LeBron tonight. Arnie had him up there as the most hated athlete currently in sports. Nature Boy writes, I despise how LeBron acts, but I have to admit, I'd take him over Michael Jordan at 40 years old. Yep, you're good. All right, which one are you taking at 40? Will writes, most hated athlete has to be Marquette King, right? Former Raiders punter. What does Arnie think? Do you even know who Marquette
0: King
1: is?
0: Yeah, I do know the punter, and why was he so hated? I don't understand that.
1: Marquette King, I'm sure, is a great guy, and he could absolutely boom.
0: Right.
1: But he couldn't shut up, right? It's like, hey, you're a punter. Go out there and punt the football. I don't need you to dance around. Just punt. And he couldn't do it.
0: I do remember him. I mean, I do remember the name, but I didn't know he was known for that.
1: This is from, I guess that's okay. If Philly wants to know if their fans hate LeBron or not, paint a mural of him. That will answer the question. In L.A., Kobe, Shohei, and Dodgers murals, and even the Westbrook one was untouched. The LeBron mural was vandalized, and I love it. Okay.
0: They still hate LeBron, no matter what, man. No matter, even though he brought him a championship, and he's gone, and it was 8 years, and he's gone now to the East Coast, they still hate him. They just have so much anxiety from him. I don't know what it is.
1: Expected, you know? So much more. Expected,
0: I guess,
1: so
0: maybe
1: much
0: that's
1: more.
0: It, yeah.
1: John writes, my most hated athlete, Dalton Rushing. What a total putt. I like him. Eric adds, hey, we had the Brett Favre debacle in 2009 and part of 10. Vikings fan hated him when he played with Green Bay. And when he flew into Mankato, we all embraced him with open arms. And if he didn't pull a Brett Favre, we would have went to the Super Bowl. Just had to throw across his body. And we were trying to put together our all-Wizards team. Thanks to Nature Boy for pointing it out that we forgot Rip Hamilton, who played on the same Wizards team with MJ, and, of course, Kwame Brown.
0: Wow. So you're not doing bullets, just Wizards, right?
1: No, just Wizards on that front. enjoy it. It's been a lot for you. You know, three shows in 4 days.
0: I'm going to nap a lot tomorrow. That's
1: going to nap a lot. Yeah. Arnie and I will be back on Sunday night in our traditional slot, 10 p.m. to 1 a.m. Central Time. We start the week off for you. And Arnie, you're in Saturday night again?
0: That's right, my friend. Tune on in.
1: He'll be in with the Jason Martin. Thanks to the crew. Big Ben Maller is next on Fox Sports Radio. We are.
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14: What you need to know.
23: The Houston Astros won the late ball game in Anaheim 6-4 over the Angels with four runs in the top of the ninth, three of them unearned. Boston got a grand slam from Sidan Rafaela and won 4-2 at the A's. Athletics All-Star catcher Shea Langeliers will have knee surgery on Tuesday. He's likely out for the year. San Francisco shut out Milwaukee 3-0, holding the Brewers to just three hits. The Cubs, after a rain delay at the start, won at St. Louis 7-3. Yankees, after a rain delay at the start, won at the White Sox 9-5. Yankees outfielder Cody Bellinger is out 4 to 6 weeks with a grade 2 strained hamstring. Cleveland, which has lost five straight, did not play at Cincinnati. That game was rained out. They'll play a doubleheader on Tuesday. And Miami ended a 12-game losing streak, getting three in the ninth to beat the Phillies 8-7. Tampa Bay Bucks defensive tackle Vita Vea has requested a trade. I'm Steve DeSager.
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34: Well, it's a beautiful day in the neighborhood, a beautiful day to say, I want out. I'm going to HR. Welcome in the beginning of another night of the Ben Maller Show. We are in the air everywhere as we chat non-stop. We do not stop. We are your impulse show. Unless we're not. Coast to coast, border to border, and beyond on the vast and enormously powerful microphones of FSR emanating live from the banquet. You have logged in, and your table will be ready soon for Benny's Babel Banquet, guaranteed human, from the world-famous Fox Sports Radio Studios, where hot takes are demanded by Alf the Alien Opiner, Ferg Dog, and Maller Prop Guy. They demand it. And they say, well, listen, we need it. And now Nick in Wisconsin needs it. Autobahn Butch. Judge Reed in New Mexico, he's demanding hot takes. Albuquerque Bob even checked in, says, I need some hot takes. So you give us a couple minutes. We'll either give you a hot take or a headache, possibly both. Possibly both. But our lead this hour, don't bury the lead, my man. Well, it's not the sexiest lead in the world. It is not. We do have a mantra, and the mantra is we yap about the big stories of the day. And this is certainly a large human being. It is of interest. Is it a hard-o story? Well, you'll be the judge of that. Dateline Tampa. There is no Tampa Bay. Did you know that? There's no city Tampa Bay. Tampa and St. Pete. And then you've got the Tampa Bay. The nickname. So the story here, this is the story everyone's yapping about in the NFL. Star defensive tackle Vita Vea has said, I want out. I don't want to be a Buccaneer. Get rid of your little creamsicle nonsense. I'm done. And this after contract negotiations went upside down and sideways. We've talked about this a few times over the last couple months. Well, Vea's agent said that the request was made after many unsuccessful attempts to shake some more money out of the Buccaneers and get a new contract. The 31-year-old defensive tackle entering the final season of his contract. I know you're very concerned about the finances of Vita Vea. You're very worried about that. A four-year contract is last year, $17 million non-guaranteed. Now, do you have guaranteed money in your contract? Are you guaranteed a certain amount of money? You're not? You have to actually work to earn your money? Okay. Yeah. Well, he wants guaranteed money and non-guaranteed and a $1 million roster bonus, which is always great just to show up to work and get a roster bonus. So that is all a good jumping off point. Let us discuss the question. How legitimate is Vita Vea's desire to say bye-bye to the Bucs where he won a championship a couple years back with Tom Brady and that era of the Bucs? Or is this simply a leverage play dressed up as a righteous frustration situation for the longtime stalwart of that Tampa Bay defense? So I've got Campbell's Chunky, Warren Buffett, and Amazon Prime. And we will combine all of these things together, and we are going to have a Cuban cigar, which you can get in the greater Tampa area. All right, so just keeping it real, because you know, one thing we do here, you and I, we keep it real. So just keeping it real, this is not really a trade request. That would not be accurate to say, well, it's a trade request, cut and dry. It's a high-stakes fundraiser is what it is. And Vita Vea is stirring the pot. Think of him in the team cafeteria. He's like, hey, I would like a nice snack. What are you going to have? All right, well, I'm in the team cafeteria. Why don't I whip up a big bowl, gigantic bowl of Campbell's Chunky Frustration Stew. Can I have some Frustration Stew? Oh, yes, you can have a lot of Frustration Stew. It's very chunky. It's a hearty meal is what it is here. And so this is a strategic play. This is standard by the book. It is. And we've seen this pretty much every year. It's the same old story. Training camps are underway. And if they're not, they're about to start for everybody in the next couple of hours, 48 hours or so. That's it. And so this is it. This is a deal where Vita Vea is weaponizing the story. He is deputizing the fan base like he's the guy running the Tampa Sheriff's Department there, and he's handing out badges to everyone. You get a badge, you get a badge, you get a badge, you get a badge. And the reason you got that badge is to yell at the ownership of the team, to complain and complain and pound the table and until they pay up. Disturbing the peace. Disturbing the peace here. And Vea, he wants guaranteed shekels, a lot of shekels, and he wants them right now. And so he's rattling the cage over there at the pirate ship. Fire the cannons is his mindset here until the Glazers hear the coins, you know, kind of bouncing around, clinking around there, and then that's it. And so this is a game of chicken. Block, block, chicken. And Vita Vea, he said, you know, I'm going to bring a battering ram, but it's just a game of chicken. Well, no, I'm bringing a battering ram. And the Buccaneers, they have a nice scooter. It's an electric scooter. It's still just a scooter. So either they back up the Brinks truck. You hear that? Beep, beep, beep, beep, beep. Back it up. Back it up now. Or Vita Vea jumps into the transfer portal like he's a sophomore playing at University of Florida in Gainesville. And he just didn't get enough snaps. So he's going back in the portal to get a nice big fat NIL check. And that's it. All right. Now, continuing the theme here. All right. The theme of the hour. So Vita Vea's agent said that he is open to any team willing to move for him. But you know what that means? The agent said that the desire, the preference, is a California-based team or the Raiders, which tells you a couple things, right? It tells you that the passion to win is not right there because the Chargers never won anything. The Niners haven't won since, you know, back in the 90s. The only team that's really winning in California, the Rams. That's it. And if you're willing to go play for the Raiders or the Chargers or somebody like that, your priority is not winning. That's not it. And the other problem, and this is the snuffleupagus in the room, is that the player, Vita Vea, has no trade options, meaning he has no trade clause. So he's at the whims of the Buccaneers. If they feel like they want to trade him, they're not obligated to trade him to where he wants to go. Of course, the strategy has always been, even if you have a no trade clause, you just become such a pain in the ass, nobody wants to trade for you unless you go to your desired team. Now that's it. So they may be incentivized to get rid of him because they don't clearly want to pay him, it would appear. And there's an argument to be made to not pay Vita Vea. He's at the end of his athletic prime. He has had some injury problems of late. And so the old argument is always you want to pay not for what players have done, you want to pay for what they're going to do. And so if you make the argument you're going to pay Vita Vea for his production, it's a falling star. Don't let a falling star fall on you. That's the problem. And he's going, whoever trades for him is going to demand or have to pay him. They're going to have to pay him more money. All right. So the question, all right, here's the question. Who's doing the window shopping? Who's doing the window shopping on a possible deal for Bucs defensive tackle Vita Vea? So looking in to the Maller crystal ball, we look into the Maller crystal ball. It is a fascinating trade market. So I'm going to be Benny Brightside on this as I look into the crystal ball. As how much is he worth? We start with that. So before we get to who, what's the value? What's the price tag on Vita Vea? So I'm going to say right now, at this point, based on a minutes-long investigation and deliberation of likely trade scenarios, the court of the Maller militia has determined that Vita Vea is worth, if you get a team that's kind of drunk, a low second-round pick, like a team that's going to be good, that's going to have like a low second-round pick, like a Buffalo type situation, somebody like that, or the Ravens, and then more likely a third round pick and a conditional bonus pick, a sixth or later pick tossed in on top. So Vea, he offers an instant defensive boost in theory, because again, there's some other things going on. He's entering the twilight part of his NFL career. And so you look at and say, well, you can maybe get one more. It's like that toothpaste. You want to squeeze that last little bit of toothpaste out before you open up the new tube. Well, no, I just opened up a new. No, don't waste the old toothpaste. You got a little more in there. So, okay, we'll squeeze out the last part of the toothpaste, and then we'll open up the new toothpaste tomorrow because we can do that. And so Vita Vea right now at his age, you say, well, one more halfway decent season, although inevitably the grim reaper of injury will come wandering around and all that. So in terms of looking at the crystal ball, let's just start right in Sin City, Lost Wages, Nevada. That

the Super Bowl bromance from the Buccaneers a couple years back there. A little insider, NFL insider trading, if you will, here. Now, as Warren Buffett said, and many others have said as well, it is not what you know, it's who you know. And Vita Vea and Tom Brady are bros. And they like each other because they won together. And so there's that. Meanwhile, the 49ers would offer a natural homecoming if you can handle the electrical plant they practice at there. He's from Vita Vea, from that part of the country, Silicon Valley kid. And so you could pair him with Bosa, and you got a little something there in theory. And the Rams are being coy. Sean McVay's like, we like who we have. You're not technically allowed to say, hey, we'd love to trade for that other player. That would be a tampering violation, not that they really punish that. I just believe the Rams are interested if the price point is right. They're interested in it, and they're just hoarders of talent. And they find a way to move things around. They don't care about draft picks. They obviously don't. They drafted a kid who can't play quarterback in the first round this year, which tells you they don't value first-round draft picks or really draft picks in general. So you really can't resist, if you're the Rams, a high-end upgrade. Say, well, we've got Aaron Donald likely coming in and Myles Garrett. We'll just keep adding legendary players defensively. Vita Vea, find a place to put him in that lineup if you're Sean McVay. So I think they're in there. And then outside of the teams on the West Coast, you got to think that the Bears for our buddy Tree in Chicago and the boys there, which last I checked is not on the West Coast. It's not on the West Coast. I guess it's on the West Coast of Lake Michigan. I guess it's that. So the West Coast of Lake Michigan. Is it the Northwest? I don't know. I forget my map of Lake Michigan. Anyway, the point is, the Bears, you'd think, would be interested. They'd be like a dark horse, if you will, or bear, to elevate their defense. So keep an eye on that. Now, last word to the high-speed sports wire, a name brand NFL player on the move again to Minnesota. We go where former star safety Jamal Adams. Remember this guy, Jamal Adams, back in the day? You remember him. That was kind of a big deal for a safety. Well, Jamal Adams is changing laundry again. He has agreed to join the football team known as the Vikings. They have Alligator Arms Murray as their quarterback. So that's the story there. The safety-turned-hybrid linebacker guy, Jamal Adams. He announced the move himself, because nobody else really cares about him, on social media. That'll be his 10th NFL season upcoming. 10 NFL seasons. He's 30, and he was the number 6 overall pick in the 2017 NFL draft by the Jets. Got a lot of polish from the New York media, even though he played for the Jets. A lot of love, and, well, this guy's great. And became a first-team All-Pro. He established himself as a preeminent box safety in the NFL. And then people were like, well, he's not really a safety. He's more like a linebacker. So let's just play him at linebacker. Okay, we'll do that. And that was so long ago. So long ago. How's it going now? Well, not great. Lately, there have been slim pickings. Those were the glory days. And they have ended now for Mr. Adams. So the Adams family. The question, how do you see one-time star Jamal Adams working out with the Minnesota Vikings? So it's kind of like when you're the Vikings here, it's like you're signing up for Amazon Prime. You got the free trial. I think you have up to 30 days to cancel before getting charged. So they're doing the free trial. Just don't hold your breath. Do not hold your breath here. Jamal Adams is a cautionary tale. As the wise man said, he's gone from at one point considered to be Taylor Swift, just killing it on stage, and now he's a backup singer. At this point, Mr. Adams is a backup singer. Now, remember when the Jets fleeced the Seahawks, or they thought they fleeced the Seahawks, getting a couple of first-round picks for Jamal Adams? Of course, the Jets always botch those first-round picks, so it doesn't really matter. But that was a big deal, and Adams at this point, if you turn to the next chapter of the Jamal Adams story, he is now turned into a gypsy, not the gypsy king. He's a pigskin gypsy. And on the Hobo Express,

0: bouncing around the boondocks of the NFL. He's in the pinball machine, going up, down, all around, all that stuff. He's done more cameos as a hybrid safety linebacker than just about anybody. And the last couple years, he's been wandering around, played for the Titans, had a little bit of time with the Lions and the Raiders. So the man's played since 2022, which is a decent amount of time. It's 2026 now, if you know that. He's played a total of 15 games since 2022 for Jamal Adams. And still, Minnesota, they're gambling. They got the 30-day trial, and they're gambling that defensive coordinator Brian Flores, when he's not focused on his lawsuit suing the NFL, he can awaken whatever's left of the magic dust that Adams has and lead him down the yellow brick road to a redemption arc, a redemption story here. Now, of course, you have a better chance of winning a 12-team parlay. You have a much better chance of winning a 12-team parlay than Jamal Adams making a sustained, meaningful impact with the team in Minnesota. So the Vikings are in a weird spot. They brought in a quarterback who can't play, Kyler Murray. Now they're futzing around with Jamal Adams. But what are you doing? Seriously. Anyway, it is the Ben Maller Show. The Ben Maller Show. If you'd like to be part, you can join us right now. We're going to open up the lines. Open Sesame at 877-99 on Fox. That's 877-996-6369. You can be part of the program also on X at Ben Maller. That is at Ben Maller. If you'd like to be part of the program that way, your comments can and will be used against you in the court of sports radio. So please act accordingly. Please act accordingly here. Meanwhile, later on this hour, we'll have the Who Am I game. If you're just settling in here, we're here all night long. This is just the beginning of the red eye flight. Later on, we'll have next hour, Maller to the Third Degree, the riddle of the day. We've got Cite the Bite, the great sports radio mystery, Cite the Bite. That'll be coming up a little bit later down the line as well. So a lot to look forward to. A lot to look forward to there as we are just settling in here. And a little more information. We told you there'd be some new stuff coming out about the Kyle Shanahan story in San Francisco. And it wasn't as much as I was hoping for. There's one nugget that I thought was somewhat intriguing I would like to share with the class. And since you're in the class, we'll share it with you. We'll get to that, and we will do it next.
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0: It is the Ben Maller Show, which is here every single night during the week, all night, keeping you cuppy. Company on the overnight. And a reminder, save the date, August 29th in Vegas. If you've never been to a Maller meet and greet, it is a life-changing experience.
1: I'm so excited.
0: The things that happen at Maller meet and greets, legendary. From the great jailbreak at the one we did in Boston years ago, we tried to run away from Wayne from Southie. We did actually run away from Wayne from Southie. The Dick and Dayton performance that we had at the Northern Kentucky Cincinnati meet and greet a few months ago. The party in Worcester. The legendary Alf the Alien Opiner in the building, along with so many other legends that showed up. Danny DeVito was there. Our Danny DeVito and our buddy from the Cape made a rare and appropriate appearance. Andre, without his dog Willis. So what will happen in Vegas? One of the last times we were in Vegas, we had Mouthwash Mike show up. We're hoping he's still around. We hope he shows up. He might be in jail right now. Who knows? So check it out. August 29th. We'll give you more information when we get closer.
2: Vegas,
0: mark
2: baby,
0: that on
2: Vegas.
0: your calendar thingamajig there.
1: I told my boss I have to go.
0: It's very important. Very, very important that you be there. We want to meet you. And if you've been to one before, you know they're a lot of fun, so come hang out with us.
3: Are we doing the wet t-shirt contest again this year?
1: Oh, I have the perfect shirt for that.
0: Well, we'll talk about that off the air, Coop. We'll talk about that. Back to it. We go, and we begin here. A little football fun. Well, football fun for you. Ferg Dog writes and says, I finally watched the Wheel of Fortune episode starring the Dodgers. Freddie was Freddie, Kike was Kike, and Miggy was Miggy. But the true star of the show was Vanna White. What a legend. Okay, I have no idea what you're talking about. I have not watched the Wheel of Fortune in a very long amount of time. It's not on my radar. But if they want to put me on there, I'd like to go on Family Feud. I think that would be fun. Family Feud would be...
1: I used to pretend to play that.
0: Would be great. You know, I'm friends. I don't know if you know Steve Harvey. His studio's across the hall from us here. He does the show from his house because he's a star.
3: I always wanted to be on The Price is Right. That was the one I wanted to do.
1: I've always wanted to see his mustache in person.
0: The Bob Barker Price is
3: Yes,
0: Right. Yeah,
3: 100%.
0: The OG.
3: Yeah. I want the little microphone.
0: The little needle D microphone. Yeah. I met Bob Barker. He was cool. He was a good dude. I met him at my college radio. They used to have college radio conventions, and I was such a nerd. I went to one, and Bob Barker was the speaker, and it was great. He was like, he started in radio. Nobody even knows who Bob Barker is anymore, but he was the host of The Price is Right for like 30 years or whatever, and he was a really cool guy.
3: Did he end his speech by telling you to get your pet spayed and neutered?
0: No, but as I remember, this is like so long ago, it was before the interweb, social media, and he was in a scandal because one of the models on the show had accused him of doing some naughty things or whatever. But he showed up, and he was cool. He was talking about radio shaped his whole career and all that stuff, and it was a good memory. Long ago, Curmudgeon Wayne in Duluth writes in and says, I'm surprised that you made it two nights in a row with the rundown, especially after getting a secondhand high from Koopa Loop, says Curmudgeon Wayne. Well, Wayne, remember, if you sign up for Maller Plus, as Jay Scoop has pointed out, you get the rundown early. You don't have to worry about waiting to see if I'll post the rundown or not. That's it. Truck Stop Fungus writes in his tidy whities eating a bowl of cold chili, says if the Packers are sold to a private owner, those cheeseheads will riot. Well, just keep going there. There you go. King Rory says, I hope your brother is doing well since the Fox Valley in Wisconsin was hit with a tornado midday on Monday.
1: What?
0: Yeah, I was getting... My brother is okay. There's some trees around his house that got uprooted, like really old trees and limited damage.
1: All right, so some pruning happened.
0: Yeah, I told him. I tried to be positive. I said, you know, how expensive is it to get trees cut? It's
1: yeah.
0: very expensive. And so Mother Nature helped you out on that. He is okay. Thanks for all my friends in that part of Wisconsin. Appleton, my brother, lives right there, and lives not far from the Fox River Mall, I think it's called. I think that's what it's called. There was a lot of damage. Power was out. I don't know if power's back now, but last I texted him, power was out. So I think he's doing okay. So, eh. Would you rather have, if you could do natural disasters, would you rather have earthquakes, which you really don't have a warning for, tornadoes, which you kind of have a warning because you know the weather's going to be bad, or hurricanes, where you have a really big warning? Like hurricanes, they say, hey, it's coming, and you know everyone goes and buys soup and flashlight, you know, batteries for the flashlight and stuff like that, or they get out of town.
1: That's a hard one because I'm absolutely terrified of water, so I feel like hurricane is my least. Like, I do not want to mess with that one. I don't care how much of a warning you have.
3: Hurricanes last for me as well. Yeah. You do have a lot of warning, but like, you know, even though you get out of there, like water damage, it's going to ruin everything.
1: It's the worst.
3: Tornado, you know, it's
1: terrifying.
3: It's terrifying, but like smaller, like damage radius. So there's a chance that, like, you know, you could have a tornado go through your town and miss your house completely.
0: Yeah.
3: You could be fine. And then earthquakes, you know, those can also be terrifying, but I've lived here my whole life. So it's kind of like, you know, the devil that you know.
0: Yeah. Yeah, I've lived through a few big earthquakes. I've been in some tropical depressions, not any hurricanes or anything like that. So, well, it doesn't matter. You know, everything, there's no, I don't think there's any place, right? You can't live anywhere where there's not some kind of danger of an earthquake or a tornado or a hurricane. There's less danger in certain places. But is there any spot on Earth where you can live where you have no risk of any kind of natural disaster? I don't think you can live anywhere. There's risk anywhere.
3: Well, I mean, what, like in the northeast, what, blizzard? Is that
0: they get hurricanes that come up there, but they have nor'easters. But yeah, they also, the hurricanes get up, they're not as powerful, but they'll go up. Well, remember New York got hit by a hurricane. Remember the New Jersey got flooded out for, it was a disaster, literally. You don't remember that a few years ago? It's probably been a while.
1: Yeah. I don't remember.
3: Yeah, I don't remember that.
0: Really? Yeah, no, it was messed. The Jersey was really messed up. It was bad. Like, it was real nasty for a long time for a lot of people. They were screwed. All right, it is the Ben Maller Show. Let's go to the phones, and we'll say hello. Eeny, meeny, miny, moe. Let's say hello to Lucky Tony, who's in the Bay Area, back-to-back and belly-to-belly as the leadoff hitter. Hello, Lucky Tony.
4: Hey, Ben. I would never call Tommy Patera a funny guy, but it's funny when he says, gazide, gazood, gazide, gazood. Thanks, Ben.
0: Yeah. Here's a blast from the past. The retired caller to the show. He's come out of retirement here. Let's see if he's still got his fastball. We now go to Arlington, Texas, and we say hello to the man, the myth, the legend, Ed in Arlington.
5: Benny boy, good to hear you on the other end of the line for a change.
0: Where have you been, Ed, in Arlington? You have not called the show in a long, long-ass time. It's been a while.
5: Yeah, I know. Since the baseball season started, at least anyway, or since the last one ended.
0: Yeah.
5: But that's the occasion of my calling, which I guess it surprised me a little. I haven't heard a peep of you about baseball tonight. I hear a lot of prattle about football. I mean, those guys are just struggling into training camp, and we're not going to have any real football for two more months. So
0: you did not enjoy. Wait, hold on a sec, Ed. You're telling me that was not entertaining? Doing 15 minutes on Vita Vea, you did not enjoy that? What's wrong with you, Ed?
5: 15 minutes? You could do an hour on baseball.
0: And I could. I got four hours, Ed. I got 4 hours of talk radio, a blank canvas I can paint here. By the way, Coop, one of the more influential. I'm not going to drop names here, because this guy will be embarrassed if I say his name, but he's a big-time TV star who could be in the Bay Area. I don't know. He sent a message. You're listening right now, Coop. He said, Superstorm Sandy. That was the one that hit Jersey and destroyed it. So look it up, Superstorm Sandy. I'm sorry, Ed. So why don't you send me what you want me to talk about, Ed? How about that? Send me the rundown, and I'll just talk about whatever you want. What do you want me to break down? Will Corey Seager be traded? You want me to do a half an hour on that?
5: Well, I was going to bring him up. I mean, the Rangers, let's face it, they are doing surprisingly well. They've been in first place for about a week now, and they're doing it all without Corey Seager and nor Josh Young. Until he hit the IL, he was one of the leading hitters in the American League. So I don't know how they're doing it there, but they're getting it done.
0: Well, they're doing it by scoring more runs than the opposition. That's how they're doing it, Ed.
5: That's the tried and true strategy. That always works.
0: Yes, undefeated. When you score one more run than the other team, you win 100% of the time. Fascinating.
5: Yeah, that's all right.
0: But Ed, you're okay, Ed? Yes, you're fine? You just have chosen to take a vow of silence here from the show for over a year and all that? So
5: Has it been that long? Well, I've been working my tail off lately, trying to get some stash in the socked away. So,
0: all right. Well, that's good. I could yap about baseball all night if you want. I love baseball. I loved Anthony Volpe attempting to catch a routine pop up at the end of that Yankee White Sox game and dropping it. And I love that. But Volpe, are there any, I don't want to do hot Yankee talk, but are there any Anthony Volpe truthers out there, as he is not hitting and not fielding? What else is there, Ed? Is there anything else Volpe can do to help the Yankees? Because he's not really hitting and he's not fielding. Is there anything else?
5: Can he run? Can he just stand there with a wild pitcher on the mound and collect a few walks? Can he maybe jump onto the plate and get hit?
0: I'm pulling for him because when I threw out the first pitch in Worcester at the Woo Sox game, he was playing for the Yankees AAA team in that game. So I feel like there's a kinship. I feel like there's a kinship that I have. He was playing in Scranton, Wilkes-Barre, and I'm sure he enjoyed watching me pitch. I thought that's a great pitcher right there. So
5: he probably had something to learn from you.
0: Damn right. Speaking of the Yankees, how about Cody Bellinger? You see that, Ed? That's a baseball story.
5: Yeah, I
0: know it's not the Rangers. He's got a grade 2 hammy that went whammy, and Bellinger's out 4 to 6 weeks. Take the over. So that means the Yankees now, that Bronx Bombers murderer's row, do not have Bellinger, Giancarlo Stanton, or Aaron Judge. Snap, crackle, pop.
5: It's like that's not really Yankees anymore, if that's all. Volpe is all they got left.
0: Yeah, they have other guys, but they're not that great. All right, well, listen.
5: Tampa Bay is poised to make some hay there, put some distance between themselves and the Yankees. Well, the Red Sox are coming on strong, so they may still make a contest of it.
0: All to lose in the playoffs with Tampa Bay, early in the playoffs.
5: I don't know. This could be their year. I'm thinking it might be.
0: You want to bet on that? I'll take some action. Let's take some action. I'll take some action.
5: Ben, you'll bet on anything. Come on.
0: Well, anything I have a chance to win, Ed. Anything I can win, I'll bet on.
6: Well, you have a gambling problem.
5: You know you'll win.
0: Yeah, okay. All right, well, thanks. I'll talk to you next baseball season. Thank you, Ed. All right, there he goes. Ed in Arlington. Now, Ed was a regular. Ed's what you call an agenda caller, Ed in Arlington. Loves the Texas Rangers and anything baseball, but really just about the Texas Rangers. That's it. And so, anyway.
1: At least he knows what he likes.
0: Exactly. Anyway, it is the Ben Maller Show. So the Kyle Shanahan story, there have been a few updates. Kyle Shanahan's friend, supposed friend, revealed that the 49er head coach in that car accident nearly lost his eye. Some details coming out on what actually happened in the accident came out over the weekend. The story emerged over the weekend as he was involved in a crash with another vehicle near his home there in Northern California, had a bunch of injuries, broke his nose, 3 ribs, his hand, and needed more than 40 stitches on his face as he suffered a massive concussion. And I saw the California Post, which is owned by the New York Post, but they had obtained the audio clip, the audio dispatch of the crash. And one officer can be heard saying the first responders, that one driver is bleeding from the head. That would be Shanahan. And then there was another buddy of the coach who said he's seen pictures of Shanahan's injuries and it was real close to his eye. Although, listen, if you get hurt in the face, that's close to the eye. Like, if you hurt your face, you're not that far away from
1: it. It's all pretty close to your
0: eye. Right? I mean, you're right there. The eye is a central part of all that. And so, sure, if you get a broken nose, your eyes are, think about how close your eyes are to your nose. Obviously. In terms of the scandal, like, is there something else going on? Is there a cover-up? I didn't see too much on that. Kind of bummed. I thought there would be more. There was not. So we'll wait. We'll see if anything pops up in the next couple days. Any new information? All right, here's the Ben Maller Show. We'll take some more of these calls. Time now for the Who Am I game. This is where we pretend to be somebody else, as we call it the Who Am I game. And Alex Rodriguez has the most career 6-plus RBI games as a shortstop. I am second to A-Rod in the history of baseball for six or more RBI games as a shortstop. Again, Alex Rodriguez has the most career six or more RBI games as a shortstop, and I am second to A-Rod in that category. Who am I? The answer. We'll get to it, and we will do it next.
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0: swing. 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
1: Ben Maller's show rolls on in the overnight as we hang out together here. And you are part of this experience here. We have the Who Am I game coming up in a moment. Look forward to that. Moments away. A reminder that if you enjoy the Ben Maller Show, give the Fifth Hour podcast a listen. It pops up every Friday, Saturday, and Sunday. There are new episodes. It is a spinoff of this show and has a cast of characters, an ensemble cast, big names like Robbie the Mariner fan. We had Sports with Coleman from Baltimore on. We've had Justin in Cincinnati, Terry in England. Some legends of the show have popped up on the mailbag, and we want more legends to pop up. So if you want to recommend somebody, feel free. But that's his Fifth Hour podcast, a must listen, according to Ferg Dog, Alf the Alien Opiner, and Maller Prop Guy. For a true Maller P1, you got to listen. You got to do it. All right, back to it. All right, back to it we go. And time now for the Who Am I game. This is where we pretend to be somebody else, which we call it the Who Am I game. And here it is today. We'll keep it baseball-centric in honor of Ed in Arlington. So Alex Rodriguez, that's a former baseball player who's now annoying you on television. A-Rod has the most career 6-plus RBI games as a shortstop in the history of professional baseball. I'm told that's good. I am second to the former Yankee, Ranger, and Mariners star. Who am I? That is the question. What is the answer? Let's see. Does anyone in the Maller militia know the answer? And we go to the answers. Alf going with Diane Parkinson as his answer. Anthony in Anaheim says the great Canadian lad, Jason in Windsor. Yeah, Jason quit the show because he ended up hooking up with a much younger lady and they got married, and I guess they're still married. He hasn't called the show. I assume
2: means he's happy.
1: It doesn't mean he's happy. That just means they're still married. That's all that means. Not necessarily happy, but he's, yeah. Jason was a star caller back in the day. King Rory going with Rod Roddy as his, come on down. Oscar the Grouch from Curmudgeon, Wayne in Duluth. That's Wayne's hero. As a little boy, he said, I want to grow up someday and be a middle-aged man who's just like Oscar the Grouch. And here we are, Curmudgeon Wayne. Congratulations. You have reached the promised land. Way to go. Way to go. Eek in Roseville, Minnesota. Met him at the Maller meet and greet we did in the Twin Cities. That was a wild one, too. We had Hollering James was there. That was crazy at the Mermaid. And you had Doc Mike and Spin Cycle Regina have a faux wedding. That was a lot of fun. Pee-wee Reese, guest by Eek in Roseville, Minnesota. Who else? George Costanza, that great Yankee executive from Steve the Misplaced San Diegan. Jack Cust, there's a good name, from the Baltimore Freeloader account. Robin Yount from Analog. I saw a photo of Robin Yount at the Hall of Fame, like luncheon. I guess Ozzie Smith had some charity thing, so there was a photo somebody sent me of Robin Ventura. Or not Robin, Robin Ventura, Robin Yount. And Robin Yount still has, remember, if you're old enough to remember who that is, he played with the Milwaukee Brewers back in the 70s and the 80s, and he had this kind of long hair, and Robin Yount, he still got it. He's still trying. He's an old dude now. He's still rocking the hair. He's still rocking the hair. What else do we have? See, not reading that. All right. Do you have an answer? Lorraine?
2: Yes, I'm going to go with Oil Can Boyd.
1: Oil Can Boyd, a man named after his obsession for drinking beer. No, that is incorrect. He is incorrect. Yeah, A-Rod has the most career 6-plus RBI games as a shortstop in baseball history. I am second. I would be, of all people, Dansby Swanson. The great Dansby Swanson. 6-plus RBI games as a shortstop. Dansby Swanson.
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0: what you need to know.
1: Tampa Bay Bucks defensive tackle Vita Vea has requested a trade after not getting a contract extension. All NFL veterans report to training camps by Tuesday. Veteran linebacker safety Jamal Adams signed with Minnesota. Colts quarterback Daniel Jones says he'll practice fully this Wednesday after last year's torn Achilles. The Packers placed tight end Tucker Kraft on the PUP list, and defensive lineman at Green Bay Micah Parsons is expected to go on the physically unable to perform list on Tuesday. To Major League Baseball, Miami ended a 12-game losing streak with an 8-7 win over Philadelphia, beating closer Joan Duran with three runs in the bottom of the ninth. Cleveland at Cincinnati was rained out. They'll play a doubleheader on Tuesday. Yankees outfielder Cody Bellinger is out 4 to 6 weeks with a grade 2 strain hamstring. Yankees won 9-5 at the White Sox. And Houston, with four in the ninth, beat the Angels 6-4. I'm Steve DeSager.
0: Ben freaking Mallett.
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0: 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You want accountability? Then you want Ben Mallett.
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2: It's just a little cheese fondue. How do you do? Welcome in. The beginning of another hour of the Ben Maller Show. We are in the air everywhere. As we gab away, the gab does not stop as we unlock the rhythm of the night, coast to coast, border to border, and beyond, on the vast and tremendously powerful microphones of FSR emanating live from the theater, of the tongue-tied, guaranteed human, and the world-famous Fox Sports Radio studios, where Tom from Fullerton and Outback John and Joanna from Covina say, "Hey, Maller, can you give us some bull?" And I said, I don't know. I mean, Outback.
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2: 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And with that, we begin hour number two. Later this hour, we will have on our friend Billy from Hollywood, Florida. He'll be sitting in here solving all, well, not all of life's problems. He'll just be making the world a better place. That's the claim, making the world a better place. Our lead this hour, though, from the frozen tundra, where it's icy cold and then occasionally tornadoes come down. Well, adjacent over there in Appleton. So the Packers recently opened up the books, and it was a mixed bag. So people have been dissecting, getting the magnifying glass out and checking this. So if you didn't see this, perhaps not. The question is the glass half full or half empty for the team in northern Wisconsin? So the Cheeseheads, this is wild. Some of the numbers here, and it's really cool to look at this. Even if you don't like math, it's still fun. So the Cheeseheads reported record total revenue. All right, record total revenue, $753 million for the fiscal year of 2026. All right, so that seems pretty good. That seems pretty good. But you know what that means. Somehow they claim they managed to lose $1.1 million, a $1.1 million operating loss. If you think that's odd, it's the first time the Packers have had an operating loss since 1989. Now, that obviously doesn't include the pandemic because you throw those numbers out. But 1989, so the new CEO of the Green Bay football team, Ed Policy. That sounds like a fake name, right? Ed Policy, that's the guy's name. I did not make that up. Ed Policy, warning. Warning. From Ed Policy, he warned of the long-term NFL economic trends, which are not good. Not good for Green Bay. Saying they, quote, can pose a threat to our long-term financial health. You know where this is going, don't you? Yeah. All right, so that is a good jumping off point. Let us discuss the question. You've got the Green Bay CEO, Ed Policy, warning about a bad financial outlook. If you look down the road there, long-term economics for the Packers franchise. What is your interpretation of the financial situation involving the Cheesehead? So I've got Crayola, Mad Max Fury Road, and Great Outdoors. And we will combine all of these things together, and we are going to give you a plate of delicious cheese curds right out of the cheese castle there down in Kenosha. That's what we're going to do. Oh, delicious. All right, so Number one. Which also is the amount of money the Packers lost. $1.1 million.
4: Number one.
2: All right. So as McDonald's used to say, you deserve a break today. Give me a break. Okay, the Packers crying about this. It's kind of like Jeff Bezos complaining about Uber surge pricing. It's fugazi. Is what it is. It's fugazi, it's fairy dust, whatever they said there on the Wolf of Wall Street. Now, I looked at the numbers here using some Mahler math. They pulled in, the Green Bay football team, $453 million. The same amount the Dallas Cowboys, the New York Giants, the New England Patriots, Minnesota Vikings, Seattle Seahawks, LA Rams, 49ers, every other team got. That is the chunk of change from the national TV money. Every team was given $453 million from national media revenue in the NFL. That is before opening the gates, before selling a ticket, before selling an overpriced beer or hot dogs or nachos or pretzels or any of that stuff. You're given a check. You don't haven't sold a single cheesehead or cheese fondue, and you've got $453 million. Now, the Packers spent $290 million on player payroll. Okay, that seems like a lot. Now, what is the difference? If you take $453 million and you grab a giant chunk of that $453 million, you take $290 million away, so you end up with $163 million, if my Mahler math is correct, and that is left. And then but that doesn't even include the local revenue. Somehow in sleepy Green Bay, the Packers ended up with $300 million in local revenue. $300 million. They get all the revenue from Lake Winnebago? Like, what's going on there? Anyway, the net income jumped nearly 55%, the net income on that. That left a total amount, if you take away the player salary and then you add in the local revenue, of $463 million. To cover expenses. $463 million. So we're supposed to believe the sky is falling. The long-term health of the Packers is not good here. Can someone please pass me the tiny cheese-shaped foam violin so I can play a couple of bars here for the Packers? Maybe we should start a GoFundMe page. How about a GoFundMe? We're going to have a bake sale. I'll bake up some cookies, some Funfetti cookies, and we'll bake those up. Why not? All right, Ed. Green Bay does not have a revenue problem. It appears they have a stop lighting money on fire problem. That's the issue here. The books are not bleeding the way I read it. They're not bleeding there in Green Bay. They're just written with green and gold Crayola crayons. So if you're that bad at budgeting and you're struggling with $500 million in clear profit and you can't figure out, hey, let's make sure we have the right number of employees so we can make money, and we have a limited amount to spend. Hire someone that can count past 10 without taking off their shoes. Okay? I'm just saying. All right, now, page two. So back to the CEO, because this is interesting to me, and I think it's interesting to you. This guy, Ed Policy, the CEO in Green Bay, he complained that the Packers are at a disadvantage boo-hoo-hoo, because of the NFL's being the NFL's only publicly owned team, meaning they cannot access the private equity funds that all these other NFL teams seemingly have endless amounts of money. And so they don't have access to that. No private equity or billionaire boys club ownership capital that they can grab out of. And they're saying, like, other franchises have access to, according to Ed Posse, quote, this ATM machine that we just don't. What a sob story. So this led to the inevitable chatter that the Packers could change status from an ownership setup where the people own the team for the people, by the people, all about the people. Go from that and then have a private setup. So the question, could the Packers, the Green Bay Packers, really be sold and no longer be a public franchise to a private owner in order to boost cash flow? So if you look, I'm going to answer it this way. So if you look at the multiverse, we know that anything is possible. There's many dimensions, and there is a dimension where the Packers are sold to some guy from Dubai, and then that's it. But, as Alf likes to say, in reality, the Malarods of the Green Bay Packers being ripped out of the public sector and put into the private sector are plus 5,000. That is a whopping 2% chance. 2% chance that's the case. The Packers going private. This is actually the other owner's forbidden fantasy. And I heard this years ago, so it's not like this is all of a sudden a new revelation from Pigskin Nation. Green Bay's public ownership, which has been this way for seemingly forever, my entire life, the public ownership providing the only look behind the curtain at how they make the sausage, the only one into finances in the NFL, and it ruins. The reason this is the forbidden fantasy for the other NFL owners is it ruins the oligarchs. Hey, we're broke routine when squeezing taxpayers. That would be you and me, assuming you pay your taxes. I pay mine. I wish I didn't, but I don't want to go to jail for that, so I've decided to pay my taxes, but that's just the way I am. So, a TV example, the difference. You juxtapose the NFL to Major League Baseball. Major League Baseball owners are bitching and complaining.

rules. They would have to dismantle Green Bay's corporate bylaws, untangle the massive nonprofit tax nightmare that would be for the Green Bay football team, and somehow convince 500,000 men and women, shareholders of the Green Bay Packers, to vote, yes, we need a private owner. We're going to get rid of you. We're going to get rid of you is what we're going to do. So just vote yes. We don't need you. Vote yes on your own execution, if you will. So good luck. Good luck on that. Not a vote. That's a seance is what that is. And without those bylaws, this Green Bay Packer franchise becomes Mad Max Fury Road is what it becomes. It's a post-apocalyptic movie. The Green Bay Packers, you mark my words, if that Packer team, if they change the rules and the bylaws and they find a way to finagle out of the public ownership, the Lambeau Field site there in Green Bay will become a corporate sacrifice pit 5 years post-sale. 5 years post-sale, there'll be a pickleball megaplex where Lambeau Field is right now, and they have a giant Menards logo on it right out in front, the size of the state of Wisconsin. And in the parking lot at Lambeau, they'll have a Buc-ee's in the parking lot there. So you can get your beaver nuggets at the where Lambeau is right now within 5 years of that team. Because they're not going to stay in Green Bay. Are you kidding me? No chance. Gonzo, see you later. We wanted to stay. We just couldn't get what we need. We have to go somewhere else. We need. Nobody wants to live in Green Bay. The players don't want to live. The whole crap. All that crap. All right, final point. Speaking of living in Green Bay, to the injury tent we go, the top paid defensive star in the National Football League, down for the count as training camp gets going here in 2026. Reports say Packers star, former Cowboy Packers star edge rusher, Micah Parsons, unlikely to return before week number four of the NFL season as he continues recovering from his torn ACL. So there was some chatter that maybe he'll come back earlier. Maybe is a weasel word. But it sounds like he's not going to be back anytime soon. Suffered that injury in mid-December for the Green Bay Packers. The timeline, optimistic people were saying, oh, no, it's going to change. It's going to be better. No, it has not changed. And so with Parsons sidelined early, the Packers expected to lean more heavily on someone named Lucas Van Ness. I have no idea who that is. I have no idea who Lucas Van Ness is. And the chatter is they're looking to go out and acquire someone else to fill the shoes of Micah Parsons, at least early in the season. So the question is, what is your level of concern? Give me your level of concern on Micah Parsons' return to the Green Bay Packers, and it does not seem like he's going to be back the first quarter of the season. So on the Maller scale of concern, 1 to 10, with 10 being we are absolutely flying into a boiling cauldron. We're cooked. I'm at a 3. I'm going to be Benny Brightside in this. In part, I'm going to be Benny Brightside, not all the way. Here's why. If you look at the schedule, that is the dead giveaway. Yeah. You have the Ferrara candy mix. You've got, for the Packers early in the year, you've got Sweet Tarts, Laffy Taffy, and Fun Dip. That's who Green Bay plays early in the season. Otherwise known as Alligator Arms Murray, the Minnesota Vikings quarterback who's expected to start week one. The Jets, that's the Laffy Taffy. And the Atlanta Falcons, that's the Fun Dip with Tua Tagovailoa. And so it's funny how the urgency meter for Micah Parsons, though, changes after this direct deposit thing kicks in there. And that's a story. We talked about this in a previous episode of the show. It does seem like before that contract, Parsons was like, I'm going to crawl through broken glass to get my ass out there playing some ball. I want to play. Now, he was one of the highest paid defensive players in the NFL, Micah Parsons. And so now it's like, well, let's be smart here. No need to rush it. Out of an abundance of caution, why not? And every extra week on the rehab
is just being cautious.

0: We are just being cautious. It's amazing how patience becomes a virtue when you've got those giant cartoon checks that you are depositing every couple of weeks in your bank account there. So the Packers are paying for Micah Parsons, the super duper superstar. And early on, what are they getting? Well, they're getting Micah Parsons, who's visiting the great outdoors. That's the Micah Parsons here, as he is highly compensated as a spectator in the injury tent. And it sure feels like once the bag was secured for Micah Parsons, the accelerator got replaced by the cruise control. Just hit a couple buttons on your steering wheel, you got the cruise control right there, and just go study. Just go study. And you follow the Breaking Bad wisdom. The Breaking Bad wisdom, I'll get there when I get there. And Parsons, I just want to be able to play and all that. Now, like I said, I'm not too concerned because the pack, if they can't beat up Alligator Arms Murray and the Jets and the Falcons, then they're going to suck anyway. So who cares? It is the Ben Maller Show. If you'd like to be part, you can join us right now. 877-99 on Fox. That is the call-in number. Now, we have our friend Billy coming up. Billy is hanging out with us, and he's in South Florida. This is a big part of his life. He would like some nice questions. Hashtag ask a weed man. Ask a weed man. Or you could just call in if you have the intestinal fortitude at 877-99 on Fox. That's 877-996-6369. We'll be chatting with our buddy Billy and your calls and the whole thing. We'll get to that and we will do it next.
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11: 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Yeah.

0: No, always blame the woman. That's the key. You learn that when you're growing up as a guy. You got to have a woman to blame. Fall girl. We call her fall girl. Very important. It is the... Listen, it's not. Yeah, something like that. Right, it is the Ben Maller Show as we roll through the overnight. If you'd like to be part of this live radio program, we are somewhat interactive. Otherwise, we'd just be a podcast, and you wouldn't be able to interact at all because it's all recorded. And be sleeping and be great. And wouldn't be
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0: Oh, it's live. It's, well, it's both a podcast, and you can listen however you want. You can listen live, or if you work the dreaded day shift like Jay Scoop or Houston and, or what's it, Chris in Houston, who sold out, went to the day shift for the big money. You can listen that way. But call in 877-99 on Fox, or say hello on X at Ben Maller. You can say hello to...
2: You're so cracked, don't you?
0: Not yet, but maybe if the career keeps going the way it's going. Lorena is right over there. You can say
1: hi,
0: hello.
1: Bill.
0: Yeah, you can say hello to Lorena, FSR Tech Queen. She'll be in Vegas. She might lose her job because they're a little short-staffed here.
1: But
0: so
1: I'll be there.
0: She'll be there. And just put it on autopilot, the board. And Koopaloop, a Bronco fan, who will also be there. I think Coop's going to live in Vegas someday. My prediction is Coop will move to Vegas and live in Vegas at some point. That is my prediction. And we will get back.
1: I'm going to agree with you on that one, Ben.
0: Back to it. Yeah, right? You see Coop out in Henderson somewhere, a little four-bedroom home somewhere. Little four-bedroom home.
1: Big pool.
0: Big
1: seven
0: pool.
1: Seven cats.
0: Right? The whole thing. You know, regular, wearing like Hawaiian shirts, like older Coop. Going and gambling at the local. You know, he won't go to the strip anymore. He'll gamble at the local casinos because that's what the that's what the locals in Vegas do. They don't actually go to the strip because that's where the out of towners go. What do you think, Coop? Vegas someday?
3: Possibly. I've looked into it in the past, but I don't think I would go Henderson.
0: Oh, you're more of a Summerlin kind of guy. Yeah, that's where that's the Beverly Hills right there, Summerlin. Yeah, that's where all the rich people. That's where all the Vegas acts live. They all Carrot Top and all those guys live out in Summerlin. Anyway, all right, it is the Ben Maller Show, and without further ado, let's welcome in the man, the myth, the legend, the one and only from Hollywood, Florida. We say hello to our friend Billy, better known by his stage name Weed Man Hippie. Hello, Billy Weed Man.
4: Hey, Ben, I love you. Hey, listen, I want to thank Perito for sending me food. I really needed it. I really appreciate that. Yeah.
1: Perito is the best.
0: And that allows you to spend your money on weed.
4: I wish he'd call in right now.
0: Well, he might call in. I don't know. He might call in. If you want to send Weed Man a question, hashtag ask a Weed Man.
4: Let's change the world. Let's make the world better.
0: How's that going? Are we making the world better? You've been doing this for a while. Is the world a better place today than it was yesterday?
4: Well, not since Donald Trump is bombing Iran like crazy.
1: It's rough out there.
0: Well, that's there's always have to have someone to attack, right? That's the way of the world there. Anyway, all right. Well, listen. No. What? What?
4: I used to go to his casinos.
0: I heard about that.
4: I mean,
0: Coop, did you know? Coop, did you know? This is breaking news, Coop. Did you know that Weed Man used to go to Donald Trump's casinos back when he lived in New York? Did you know that?
3: In Atlantic City?
4: Yeah.
0: Wow. Oh. That is wild. Do you know they have a weed shop down the street from his home? Did you know that? They sell weed down the street from his home. Did you know
3: that's
0: that, Coop?
3: Crazy.
0: Isn't that wild?
3: Yeah.
0: That's so crazy. It's nuts.
4: How great is that?
3: Can you believe that they've been like talking about how aliens are real and they probably have much better technology than us?
0: Yeah. Yeah, that's
4: absolutely wild. They're coming here from across the galaxy.
0: Hold on a sec. Wait now. Time out. We're breaking news. Breaking news. The lovely Lisa from her humble abode in the New York area there in Long Island. Is that correct, Lisa, out there in Long Island? Here she is. Yes, Lisa.
5: Well, today is...
4: Oh, today's
0: Weed
4: my birthday.
5: Man, Billy's birthday.
0: Oh, Weed Man! It's your birthday. It's your birthday. It's your birthday. Wow. I can't think of anything I'd rather do on my birthday than call into an overnight talk radio show. Congratulations, Weed Man. You've made it another year around the planet. How lucky are you?
4: How about that? Today's my birthday. I love that.
0: All right. How old do you feel, Weed Man? How old do you?
4: 67.
0: I didn't ask how old you are. I asked how old you. 6'7". You said 6'7". You're 6'7". 6'7".
4: Yeah.
0: All right.
4: Yeah.
0: I feel like that joke's old now, right? That was last year, 6'7". I think so. 2020.
2: It was two months ago.
0: It was 2 months ago. Okay. All right, so it's your birthday. When on this show, remember Weed Man, we chop off, if you're over the age of 60, we chop 40 years off your age. So congratulations, you're 27. So very happy for you. Very exciting that you're 27, Weed Man. What are you going to do to celebrate, Weed Man?
4: I don't know yet. We'll see when I wake up.
0: All right.
4: You know, I never sleep. I never, ever sleep. How crazy is that?
0: Well, you just said when I wake up, so plausibly you have to sleep. Otherwise, you couldn't wake up if you don't.
4: No. I never, ever sleep. I never fall asleep. I can't. It's unbelievable.
0: It's amazing that you did not sleep. All right. So let's start with a question here. I see. King Rory says, has Weed Man ever picked free furniture up off the side of the road?
4: No, I haven't.
0: Really? I have a couple of times. You've never done that? You've never, well, I guess you don't really drive around. I have seen, I told a story on my podcast. Somebody in the neighborhood left these really nice chairs out in front of the house, and they're like really kind of expensive, and they were just out there for one day, and I wanted them, and then we waited a couple more days, and yeah, I took a couple of chairs off somebody's, they left it out. It was free.
1: If they leave them outside, great. That's what it means.
0: Yeah, exactly. Yeah. In fact, I heard from one of my buddies after I did that podcast that there are people who are from the wrong side of the tracks or whatever, who will drive around neighborhoods in Beverly Hills just waiting for people to put furniture out. Because they'll throw away $10,000 furniture.
1: Yeah, it'll be really nice stuff.
0: And you can get really good furniture. So Weed Man, why don't you do that, Weed Man? You go to the nice pair, you go to like Boca. Go stalk Gascon, who lives down there in Boca, and get some free stuff, you know.
4: I love that. That'd be great.
0: All right, but you've never done that to this point. Ask a Weed Man, by the way, if you want to ask him a question. Do you think you'd be do better, Weed Man, on Wheel of Fortune or Jeopardy? That's from Ferg Dog.
4: Oh, Wheel of Fortune, definitely. I couldn't play Jeopardy. I wouldn't know any answer. But Wheel of Fortune would be great. I love that.
0: Yeah. Wheel of Fortune, though, you have to know words and phrases. Are you good with that?
4: Yeah. I love Wheel of Fortune. I used to watch it.
0: You did? Okay. All right. You don't watch it anymore, though.
4: No.
0: No, you're over that. All right. Alf, the alien opiner, writes in. He says, I know you're excited about the new Spider-Man movie coming out this week. That being said, what's the last movie you saw in a theater? I feel like we had this question before, but what's the last movie you saw, Weed Man, in a movie theater?
4: Maybe Iron Man, I remember.
0: The original Iron Man?
4: Yeah, Robert Downey Jr. Like I love that movie.
2: 08.
4: Spider-Man was great, too. I love Spider-Man also.
0: 08, though, that's still almost 20 years ago. Isn't that crazy? Yeah. 08's almost 20 years ago. That's wild. Isn't that crazy, Weed Man, that 08 is almost 20 years ago?
4: Yeah. That's amazing. That's so crazy.
0: Kathy in Madison writes in. She says, happy birthday, Billy.
4: Thank you.
0: How is life treating you? That's from Kathy in Madison. You're doing better,
4: okay.
0: Right?
4: It's okay.
0: You're doing better.
4: I wish I was with Lisa, that's for sure.
0: Oh, how sweet is that? Maybe Lisa will fly down to Florida. You guys can hang out or something like that. Or you'll fly up to New York. It could happen, right? You haven't been on a plane in a while, though.
4: So. No, a long time.
0: All right, let's take a call. Let's say hello, Weed Man. We have Manuel in Gardena. Hello, Manuel.
6: Wow. Hey, Manuel.
0: Legend right here.
6: Billy boy, it's your birthday. Pack a bong and light it because it's your birthday. Roll up a fat ass split. It's your birthday. And then go and get a blunt because it's your birthday. What's
4: Absolutely.
6: Weed Man?
0: Was that on your bucket list, Weed Man? You just had a celebrity caller, Manuel in Gardena, sing you a tune, Weed Man. No, you're not.
4: I didn't hear him sing. Sing for me.
0: He just did sing for you. That was a song. He just did it.
6: Weed Man knows I got nothing but love for him. Right now, I got some questions for him, though, Weed Man. Get under this lamp, all right? Check it out. We want to know. The Maller Militia wants to know. What is your strain of choice when you're talking about hippie lettuce?
4: Well, you know, the weed they have here, it's not as green as I want it to be.
0: Oh, that's a big problem, Matt. Big problem. Lorena was complaining about that, too. He was very upset.
4: Hi, Lorena.
1: Hi.
0: Yeah. All right. Any other questions, Manuel?
6: You know I got a bunch for right. Weed Mad Hippie. Hey, when was the last time that you've been to a bowling alley?
0: Good question.
4: Wow. I used to love bowling. I haven't been to a bowling alley in a very long time. Although, when I was in South Beach, I used to go to, they had a bowling alley there I used to go to. That was great. I loved that in South Beach. But since I was in Hollywood, I haven't been to a bowling alley at all. I used to love bowling.
0: Back in the day. I got you. All right.
6: Oh, good. Man. Love right. it. Hey, from Hollywood, Florida, Hollywood, California.
0: Hollywood.
6: The Weed Man Hippie is among us. Love you, Ben. Love you,
0: all right.
6: Man.
0: Thank you. The great Manuel in Gardena. All right. Yeah, by request, it's your birthday. It's your birthday. Now, this is crazy. So the deal is, and I don't know if a lot of people know this, when it's your birthday and you're a celebrity caller, one of your wishes comes true. You get one wish that comes true. So you could have, Weed Man, said, I want $10 million. You would have gotten $10 million. Instead, you said, I hope Perito calls. I hope Perito calls. So Perito is on the line, Weed Man.
4: Wow.
0: Say hello. Your birthday wish has come true.
4: Hey, Perito, thank you so much for all this food. You really saved me.
2: Oh, right on, man. Happy birthday. I would have sent you a stripper if I would have known.
1: Oh, you're so sweet, Perito.
0: I don't know that Lisa would appreciate that, but yes, I hear you. I understand.
4: I don't get any food until the first, so you really, really helped me a lot. Thank you so much. I really appreciate you.
2: Hey, nothing but the best for you, my man.
0: All right.
2: But the best.
0: Well, thank you, Perito. You're a guardian angel for the Weed Man there.
4: So. You really are. I really appreciate you. Thank you so much.
2: All right. Well, I'll be here from you soon again, huh?
0: Okay. There he goes. Our buddy Perito there checking in. Nature Boy.
4: That's great. That was really great.
0: Nature Boy answering the call of the wild says, has Weed Man ever gone to a Megadeth concert?
4: No, I haven't. I wish I did.
0: You have not. All right. And also, how do you like your filet mignon cooked?
4: medium well.
0: It's well done is the right answer.
7: No, those are both wrong answers.
0: That's the right answer. Well done.
4: What's the right answer, Coop?
7: Medium at the most.
0: No, don't listen to him. He doesn't know what he's talking about. Late night drug tester writes in, says, it is National Milk Chocolate Day. Do you prefer the powder or syrup to make chocolate milk?
4: Syrup, definitely syrup, like Bosco.
0: Yeah, you got to go syrup. Now, how about strawberry milk? Do you approve of strawberry milk or no?
4: Sure, I love strawberry milk.
0: You enjoy that too.
1: I love strawberry Nesquik.
0: High quality.
4: Yeah.
0: Only the fine. No strawberries were harmed to make strawberry
1: none.
0: Nesquik.
1: Absolutely none.
0: It's, All right. JT the Wingman writes in from Tennessee. He's from Wisconsin, Weed Man. He lives in Tennessee now, outside Knoxville. He says, how often do you change clothes and do you do laundry?
4: Yeah, I do some laundry and I change clothes most every day.
0: Really? Interesting. All right.
4: Pretty much.
7: Okay. I have a question.
0: Coop has a question. Is that okay, Weed Man? Is that all right?
4: Sure.
0: Okay, Coop, go ahead.
7: Weed Man, when you lived in New York, did you ever actually go to Liberty Island? Do New Yorkers ever go there?
4: Well, no, not really.
7: All right. Yeah.
0: It's like, if you grow up in California, are you going to go to Hollywood Boulevard if you grow up in California?
7: But I mean, not just to see Hollywood Boulevard, but there's stuff on Hollywood Boulevard.
0: I don't know. Who's your Bill, by the way, says hello. All right, well, listen, Weed Man, it's been a pleasure. Happy birthday, my man. Hope you have a great day today. Celebrate, have a piece of cake, eat some bad food, smoke some weed, do whatever you want there, and knock yourself out, all right?
4: I love you, Ben.
0: All right, buddy, be good. Look at that. Remember, Weed Man, you're 27 for the show. You're 67 in real life, but you're 27, and you have a heart. and let's hope before you turn 68, you and Lisa side by side. Who says no? Nobody says
4: that would
0: no.
4: be great. All that right. would be so great.
0: All right. Thank you, Lisa and Weed Man. There
8: love
0: they
8: you guys.
0: Love you too. All right. Yeah. Thank you. Be well, you two. All right. There they go. Weed Man and Lisa, a couple of great characters on the show. It is the Ben Maller Show. That's the show you're listening to right now. Time now for the Insta Trivia. And here it is. Mariners catcher Cal Raleigh had a season to remember for the ages last year. At 60 home runs last year. He's got a whopping 10 home runs this season. We're almost into August. This goes out, to, by the way, to Robbie, the Mariner fan. So Cal Raleigh had 60 home runs last year. He's got 10 home runs this season. Blank has the record for the fewest home runs immediately following a 60-homer season. Again, Cal Raleigh went from 60 home runs last year to 10 home runs this season. Blank has the record for the fewest homers immediately following a 60-homer season. That is the Insta Trivia. The answer and Maller of the third degree next.
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13: 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The Odd Couple with Rob Parker and Kelvin Washington. 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

0: 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That's what you're listening to right now. 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It's called Ben Maller Show. I don't know who came up with that. Seems like a good name. 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Click the little thingamajig. Follow that account. 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You'll get Maller monologues, other clips only available on the Ben Maller Show YouTube page. There are one, two, three, four, five, five cameras in here. There's a lot of stuff going on. Lights, a lot of lights. So support the effort made by the many people behind the scenes who are sitting in their pajamas recording this. Please help us out. All right, back to it. Time to pay off the Insta Trivia of Maller, the third degree. Here's the Insta Trivia. Mariners catcher Cal Raleigh having a nightmare season. He had 60 home runs last year. He's got 10 home runs. We're almost into August. 10 home runs this year. Blank has the record for fewest homers immediately following a 60-homer season. That is the question. What is the answer? Nature Boy is going with Dave Kingman. He says, also, the proper way to cook a filet is well done. That is correct. Roger Maris by Eek in Roseville, Minnesota. Who else do you have? Let's see, Paige Dan. Judy Jetson from Michael in Tulsa. Craig Sheeman from Alf, the Alien Upon. I heard from the great Craig Sheeman. Reached out to me. Big radio guy in Florida these days. Gorman Thomas from Steelers Nasty. The Babe from Johnny Q. Who else? Hannibal. John Hannibal Smith, the legend from the A-Team, from Mediocre Kabuki. Sir Walter Raleigh from Fat Daddy. And who else? Paige Dan. Can't read that. All right, that's enough. Do you have an answer, Lorena?
1: I was going to go with Prince Harry.
0: Prince Harry, is that the correct answer? No. It is the great steroid cheat, Mark McGwire. Back in 2000, went from 60-plus home runs to 32 home runs. 32.
2: It's Maller.
0: How about that?
2: To the third degree. This is when Big Ben gets grilled.
0: Koopaloo.
3: It was reported on Monday that Steph Curry could use his upcoming free agency as leverage against the team. He might try to, quote, force the Warriors to build the best possible team around him. It's a weird report. I don't know.
0: Yeah, but who came up with that one? What? Shocking.
3: Ben, yeah. Do you think there's any chance Steph leaves the Warriors?
0: Absolutely. These guys, there's no loyalty, nor should there really be that much loyalty. These guys bounce all over the place. I could see Steph Curry going to the Charlotte Hornets. They have a good team. They're on the come, as they say in gambling. And if they have a good year this year, you know, Curry's dad played there. He's a broadcaster for the team. Keep an eye on that. Next.
3: Another report this week says that the Dallas Mavericks have continued to rebuff trade inquiries for Kyrie Irving and are dead set on beginning the season with Kyrie alongside Rookie of the Year Cooper Flagg. Ben, do you think this is a bad idea by Dallas?
0: I think that report is bogus. Yeah, it's kind of a lull period right now in the NBA, and it's that late July, early August. I'd be surprised if he's in Dallas. I don't think they should keep him. The guys, there's a lot of stuff with Kyrie. Just send him somewhere else. The Mavericks are going to be exciting, but they're not going to be good. There's a difference. Next!
3: Baker Mayfield continues to wait for a contract extension from the Tampa Bay Buccaneers, but it's being reported that he is not afraid of the franchise tag. Ben, do you think Mayfield gets an extension or a tag?
0: I can't believe he's not afraid of the franchise tag, where they're going to pay him like $40 million for one season guaranteed. I don't think he's going to get the contract, so... if he has a bad year, he'll be gone. He'll be playing somewhere else next year. How'd we do?
3: You passed
0: the station. That's a win. Put it on the board. Winner, winner, winner. Chicken dinner.
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34: The Houston Astros won the late ball game in Anaheim 6-4 over the Angels with 4 runs in the top of the 9th, 3 of them unearned. Boston got a grand slam from Sidan Rafaela and won 4-2 at the A's. Athletics All-Star catcher Shea Langeliers will have knee surgery on Tuesday. He's likely out for the year. San Francisco shut out Milwaukee 3-0, holding the Brewers to just 3 hits. The Cubs, after a rain delay at the start, won at St. Louis 7-3. Yankees, after a rain delay at the start, won at at the White Sox 9-5. Yankees outfielder Cody Bellinger is out 4 to 6 weeks with a grade 2 strained hamstring. Cleveland, which has lost 5 straight, did not play at Cincinnati. That game was rained out. They'll play a doubleheader on Tuesday. And Miami ended a 12-game losing streak, getting 3 in the ninth to beat the Phillies 8-7. Tampa Bay Bucks defensive tackle Vita Vea has requested a trade. I'm Steve DeSager.
0: Big Ben Mallett.
1: Yeah, that sounds good.
0: When he's not talking,
1: I live
2: for the bickering.
0: He's barking.
3: He is not the alpha dog. He's more of a beta.
0: Why would you want it any other way?
3: He is a Pirates of the Caribbean type player. There's a reason for that. You blow.
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3: It included a bubble bath and a massage. It did. What? Welcome in the beginning of another hour of the Ben Mallett Show. We are in the air everywhere as we talk up a storm. We do, and we have uninterrupted hits coming your way. Uninterrupted. That's true, unless it's not. Coast to coast, border to border, and beyond, on the vast and astronomically powerful microphones of FSR emanating live from the Carnival. The Converse Carnival. Guaranteed human. It's in the slogan. From the world famous Fox Sports Radio studios, where listener Mark from Queens and Swamp Billy, whatever happened to him, Swamp Billy in Nashville and Mediocre Kabuki are demanding hot takes. And we'll give you those hot takes. Operators are standing by. We begin, though, our lead this hour from Philadelphia. And at our table read, we'd gone over the show, and we were ready to put the show to bed. And Lorena stepped up, and she said, "Ben, there's no LeBron content. You're going to upset Wayne and Duluth. Do not upset Wayne and Duluth.
5: You don't want to do it."
3: So we rewrote hour three to include LeBron because we didn't want to upset Wayne and Duluth. And his wife, Karen, we didn't want to upset him. So here we are. Our lead this hour. From the Delaware Valley, Jonathan in Delaware, very excited about this, unless he's not. The 76ers officially introduced LeBron James, well, kind of, in a dramatic King James coronation theme. Yeah, that'll upset your stomach. Including crown imagery, a regal throne, and a social media post celebrating the arrival of their Lord and Savior, LeBron James. So James gets a 2-year contract for $8 million. $8 million with the Philadelphia basketball team. That marks the end of his failed 8-year run with the Lakers. No championships. Fan base hated him. It was just a bad fit for LeBron. Just did not work. Complete failure in Lakerland. Now the Sixers, the team he's joining now, they leaned in. They leaned way in to the King James nickname game. They were all about it. They unveiled graphics. They had videos portraying him as basketball royalty. And one of the splashiest free agent announcements in the history of the 76ers there. They had quotes from the owner and the general manager. They were literally in these quotes. You could see them licking the toes, the tootsies of LeBron James right there, getting all that gunk under the toenails. Yep, that was the owner doing that. Very exciting. Now, LeBron James also was quoted. Do you think LeBron said, "I went to Philadelphia because I love cheesesteak and tasty cakes, and I know the team's not going to win anything. I just want to be there because I like going down to the shore, the Jersey Shore there, and celebrating on the weekends and all that stuff." Do you think he said that or something else? Well, LeBron shockingly said he believes Philadelphia gives him a legitimate opportunity to compete for another championship, and he expressed desire, oh, the desire, to help deliver the franchise its first title since 1983. OMG. 1983, the last time that sad sack Sixers team won a championship. So that is a good jumping off point. Let us discuss the question. What did you take away from LeBron James' social media welcome to the 76ers? So I've got Bob Ross, Olympic relay race, and cigar bar. And we will combine all of these things together, and we are going to make a container of pudding. Because the 76ers, when the pressure gets cranked up, that team is going to turn into delicious pudding. Tapioca pudding. That's what they're going to be. All right, so the first thought I have here on all this. So the Sixers unveiled the LeBron welcome video, the social media post, as we said, and they did it like they were announcing a brand new pope. I thought this was the Vatican. I half expected some white smoke to billow out of the top of the arena there in Philadelphia. Now, instead, we got calculated Walmart delivery. We had a Bob Ross paint-by-numbers kit that got delivered on this LeBron story. Let's paint a happy little LeBron. Here we go. It's manufactured drama. The drama-o-rama. Designed to bend the knee to the royalty of the Sixers franchise. Now, the way we hear it, right, the way we hear it here, there will not even be an introductory news conference in Philadelphia. LeBron is not going to show up in front of microphones and cameras in the Delaware Valley. Now, some say it's because pressers are for peasants, not royalty. He's King James. He's not the guy cleaning the toilet. He's not some peasant. He's LeBron. Come on now. Now, that is bogus. The truth is, from what I understand, LeBron is haunted. He's got PTSD from that pep rally in Miami. Now, if you're old enough to remember, years ago, I was a little child, LeBron James signed with this basketball team named the Miami Heat, and they had this over-the-top rah-rah pep rally to welcome the birth of the franchise's new star, LeBron James, and Chris Bosh, and for some reason, Dwayne Wade was there. And that night broke LeBron. It broke him. You can see it in his eyes when he does these things, staring out like a basset hound that heard fireworks for the first time. Devastated. Ever since, he sounded like a child listing all the Christmas presents he wanted. It was not one, not two, not three, not four. Yeah, he has had full-blown PTSD, LeBron, since that moment there. And we used to play that drop all the time. That was back when Maggie and Cleveland, go to hell, LeBron, and all that stuff. And when it comes to post-signing news conferences, LeBron has changed teams multiple times since joining the Heat. He has not had a post-signing news conference since 2010. That is 16 years ago. And the answer has always been squadouche when it comes to LeBron and what he's going to do in terms of the introductory news conference. Now, secondly, to the great mystery of recent weeks in pro bouncy ball, behind the Miami Heat accidental, in air quotes, accidental LeBron James introductory press conference, the YouTube post. Now, the Heat tried to explain it, kind of. They tried to explain it, kind of. So from what we're seeing on this one, the social media staffer that clicked the button that launched the post heard round pro bouncy ball, had a scheduled vacation for the week of LeBron's scheduled announcement, what they thought was his announcement. So he was trying to get ahead on his work. The Heat are saying, well, the guy was going on vacation and he just wanted to get some stuff ready to go. And so they prepared a bunch of graphics and videos and news conference things for LeBron just in case he signed with the Heat. They did all that in advance. So the Heat social media staff then accidentally hit the thing you can't hit at the time you can't hit it, and they published what was supposed to be a placeholder. So they're saying it's all human error. It's all human error. There's nothing to see here. We're all good. It's just human error. Now that's it. The frailties of humanity. So the question, the Heat are blaming the LeBron James YouTube blunder on a simple, overzealous employee preparing for holiday, as they say in Europe and Australia and New Zealand. Are you swallowing that story? Are you swallowing that story? So not only am I not, I'm not doing that. I am fasting on this, and I'm puking in my mouth is what I'm doing. This was not some minor typo about a undrafted rookie free agent out of Kazakhstan. That was not it, or Moldova. You don't accidentally announce a LeBron James introductory news conference unless your operation is run by the Three Stooges IT department. And it's possible. Now, listen, there are mistakes that happen all the time, and this is right up there. We had John Heyman, that hack report that Arson Judge was signing with the Giants. We had another baseball insider who was very braggadocious about Shohei Ohtani's private plane leaving Orange County, headed to Toronto, seemingly implying that he was going to sign a contract with the Blue Jays in free agency. However, those were reports by people in the media. Okay, those were people that worked in the media. Someone for the Miami Heat who did this was in-house. That was the Miami Heat's own people that did it. And so somebody designed the graphic, they titled it, they then bypassed every YouTube confirmation screen and hit publish. Now, I don't know a lot about YouTube. We did Benny versus the Penny last year on YouTube, just kind of as a placeholder. And so we did it last year, and I published the videos. And I know the steps. You have to upload it. You have to set up the publish thing. You have to click this, that, and the other thing, the doohickey, to get something published. You don't always, it's not one button and then you're good. There's a couple of buttons just to make sure you're publishing something that's not going to get you in trouble. And so then nobody noticed who works for the Miami Heat until the entire internet blew up. So, oh my God, LeBron's going to Miami again. Oh my God, OMG, OMG. Yeah. That old thing. So that's not one mistake. We are talking about an Olympic relay race of pure, unadulterated incompetence. And now, listen, you had low information fans. The people that should send the Miami Heat a thank you note are the books and the prediction market, because the low information fans lost millions. People flocked to bet, thinking King James was Miami bound, the team screwed up, while Mo and Larry were backstage doing nyuk, nyuk, nyuk, nyuk, nyuk, doing the old eye poke. They were doing the old eye poke, and that's how it went. So if this really was just human error, that's it. The Heat don't need more

0: ESPN, CBS, Fox, Apple, Netflix, Amazon, and other streaming platforms. What other platforms are there? I don't know. Fubo, is that a streaming thing? I don't know. Anyway, the current U.S. contract runs through 2028, so we're getting in the middle part of 2026. These deals are negotiated a year in advance, so you can see the timeline on that. The deal is worth right now roughly $450 million per year for broadcast rights over the course of the deal, and that is the most valuable overseas media deal for that European soccer outfit. So the question, is the English Premier League audience really big enough to fetch $4 billion for United States TV rights, domestic rights here in the United States for $4 billion? So I'll believe it when I see it. I'm a skeptic. This isn't optimism. I feel like this is delusion with a very nice British accent. And everyone in America, when you hear a British accent, you say, well, that person's smarter because they've got a British accent. They're more educated. They just know more. It's a very odd thing. But it's like a wish list mailed to the North Pole straight to Santa's workshop is what it is. The executives are sitting for the Premier League, the English Premier League. They're sitting in a cigar bar. And they're enjoying the wacky tobacco is what they're doing there. They're enjoying a lot of it. They want NFL money. And they have MLS plus ratings. And they want NFL money. That's a lot of chutzpah. That's a you talk about being a mashugana. All right. Nothing screams American juggernaut like a half million groggy viewers at 7:30 in the morning watching a Premier League matchup. Now, we often goof on the rather small audience that the National Hockey League gets in college basketball, men's college basketball in terms of ratings. Is it true that the ratings of the National Hockey League and the ratings of men's college basketball, big games, are pretty much the same as the English Premier League? Ding, ding, ding, ding, ding. That is correct. So that's where we are. Like the English Premier League draws a similar viewership to the National Hockey League and also to the like a big college basketball game, like Duke, North Carolina, the Powers, the Blue Bloods, Kentucky, the big schools in college basketball. So they think, the English Premier League thinks, hey, we're the Dallas Cowboys, baby. Okay. The U.S. audience is more like a Tuesday night Portland Timbers MLS game. That's the comp. Is that too harsh? I don't think it is. I don't think that's too harsh. So you don't pull $4 billion on curiosity level audience. Because that's pretty, the viewership's like, oh, let's see what this is all about. And there's people that live here in the States. And so they're into it. But they're just using the art of manifestation is what they're doing at that cigar bar to speak a new benchmark into existence. Good luck. Good luck on that. It is the Ben Maller Show. You have stumbled onto it. If you like the show, we're here every night. If you don't like the show, we're only here 5 nights a week, so who cares? In the meantime, if you want to be part, it is an interactive show. We're doing it live. Why would anyone be up at this hour? It's not a good time to be awake. Everyone's sleeping. Well, we're awake. And you can join us at 877-99 on Fox. That's 877-996-6369. And also on X, @BenMaller. That's @BenMaller. Now, coming up later this hour, we'll have Maller's Mountain of Money. So I do need a contestant for Maller's Mountain of Money. Yeah, actually, a couple of people want to play Maller's Mountain of Money. Time now for the riddle of the day. As we put my name on everything, it's the Maller riddle of the day. The wife of Jacksonville star Travis Hunter says that she packs her husband a basket for training camp that includes... This year it included Nutter Butters, Oreos, and blank for his personal hygiene, which is all he ever uses. Again, the wife of Jacksonville star Travis Hunter. She claimed that she packs her husband a nice gift basket for training camp that includes Nutter Butters, Oreos, and blank for his personal hygiene, which is all he ever uses. That is the Maller riddle of the day. The answer, we'll get to it. We will do it next.
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11: There are so many things you don't like.
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Wild things, I love you. I wanna know for sure. Come on, baby, hold me tight. I love you.

0: to stay calm, boys. This is the babe of babes, Kathy in Madison. We are so lucky that she is a fan of the Ben Maller Show, which you are listening to right now. If you'd like to support the show by interacting with the show, you can do that right now. 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That's 877-996-6369. Also on X at Ben Maller. That's at Ben Maller. If you'd like to be part of the program, your comments can and will be used against you in the court of the Maller Militia. And you can also say hello to Lorraine, of course, FSR Tech Queen, and
1: Coop. Hi.
0: At a Bronco fan. That's a Bronco fan. And here's the Maller riddle of the day. The wife of Jacksonville star Travis Hunter says she packs her husband a little basket for training camp. And, of course, she wanted everyone to know what's in the basket. Why keep anything private? Includes Nutter Butters, Oreos, and blank for his personal hygiene, which is all he uses, according to the woman he married. All right, so that is the riddle of the day. And what is the answer? King Roy says a bottle of orange Jägermeister. That is it. What else do we have? Let's see. His manscaper trimmer is the answer. Dude wipes and tires from tire wrap, tire rack. Alf says there, the former sponsor. Who else do we have? RJ in LA says Travis Hunter packed a Tickle Me Elmo. Very important. Andy in Lionel Lakes, Minnesota says some dude wipes and squatty potty. That's the way to go. Some Lysol spray. Late night drug tester. That's his answer. What else do we have here? Nice chairs picked up on the street that are later painted pink from Michael in Tulsa. Yeah. This is really what you need is pink chairs. It's very important to have those, as you know, Michael. What else? Eloy from Compton says a nice large tube of Preparation H. Very important. A scrotum scrub from Donkey Sausage. Okay. Who else? Cocoa butter from Dante. Rebecca the Ram fan went with dude wipes as well. Prune juice from Eek in Roseville, Minnesota. JT the wingman said for the shower, soap on a rope. Got to have the soap on a rope. Floss picks from Filler Up Phil. That's his answer. What else we have? Scooby Dooby Doo snacks from Sir Smokes a Lot. Johnny Q went with some lubrication products. What else we have? Timmy in Busco, Indiana. Timmy checks in. He says it included a Vegemite sandwich.
2: Wrong.
0: Yeah. Our buddy Eddie, when he worked on the show, I believe, didn't Eddie go to Australia and bring back, or somewhere he went, brought back Vegemite. Maybe it was England. He brought back Vegemite.
1: I've never had Vegemite.
0: Yeah.
3: It's not good.
0: Yeah, it's not something you need. It's not not the greatest there. What else do we have? Let's see. Page down. Can't read. That's enough. Do you have an answer, Lorena? Lorena.
1: I was going to say somewhere between a loofah and baby wipes.
0: All right. Well, not a loofah, not baby wipes, but according to his wife, a baby soap. He only uses baby soap. It's a must-have.
1: Oh, maybe he has sensitive skin.
0: I don't know about that. Also loves oatmeal cream pies. Isn't that what Nick Saban used to eat every day? Those little Debbie oatmeal cream pies.
1: Yeah.
0: And we had some very nice people send us a big thing of those over the years. We've gotten a couple of packets. Haven't had that in a while, though. The little Debbie lineup that we got. We used to get those boxes of food. I feel like the food slowed down a little bit. We're not getting much food anymore. We got a lot of food for a while. Things are slow. It happens, right? It happens. All right, let's go.
3: Ben, real quick.
0: Yes.
3: This should be an off-air thing, but it is time-sensitive, so I have to ask you on the air.
0: All right.
3: Would you forward me Weedman's phone number?
0: Okay. I will effort that.
3: Apparently, he has a delivery that will be there in 10 minutes. So.
0: Oh, is that soon? Is that right? Okay. Well, he does change his phone number a lot, so I'm going to assume I have his right. I think I do, because I've called him a few times. Hold on a sec here. You're listening to live coverage. I am now going into my contacts. And I, of course, very odd. I can't put Weed Man in the contact. It's a very awkward situation. So I have to put his name, Billy, in there. And then I have to share. I'm going to share the contact, Coop. So I'm going to click on this. And then I'm going to select that. And then I'm going to click this. And then I'm going to click this thing. You're listening to live coverage. As I'm going to send this to Coop, and then I click that. And then I click this, and there you go.
3: All right, thank you.
0: Right now. All right, let's get back to the regularly scheduled programming. And we say hello to Andre in the Commonwealth. Hello, Andre. Welcome.
2: How you doing, Ben? Good to be with you. Now, you don't want to get in any trouble, right? You know, so I do like how you use the alias there, you know what I mean, for Weed Man, right? You know, because, Ben, you're an important man, not just in the overnight radio world, but just in general, in terms of what you mean in the community and in the culture, right? So a point of fact is we can't have you in a high-level meeting, you know, about Benny versus the Penny and how that's needed for this upcoming football season and what's going on. We can't have you in a high-level meeting and then have Weed Man. You know, you get a call. Who you call? Weed Man.
0: Yeah,
2: you
0: know, that would be tough.
2: You know what I mean?
0: That would be tough. Or I'm getting pulled over and my phone's ringing. Oh, who's calling you? Oh, it says on the phone, Weed Man is calling you. Really? Okay, that's great. That's wonderful.
2: You know, exactly. You know, and then, you know, Willis would have to kind of step in, you know, because they'd be like, does he have contraband? And then Willis. You know, who is
0: I hear Willis.
2: He's in the building.
0: Yeah, I hear it.
2: So he's got the nose so he can, you know, sniff it out if there's any contraband.
0: Hi, Willis.
2: Willis would certainly vouch for you, Ben.
0: Bark, Willis. Yeah. Come on.
2: Hold on. You know, he's not getting, I'm denying him the treat.
0: All right. He's not barking. We had the first, now Willis is a famous dog. The first famous dog years ago when I did the first started at Fox Sports Radio, we had Otto the drinking dog. And I loved Otto the drinking dog, and it was great. Oh, there it is.
1: I heard it.
2: Yeah. Well, he's fired up, Ben. He doesn't want anybody.
0: Yeah,
2: he don't want any issues.
0: You know what? You might say this is so stupid. It's an overnight show. Why are we hearing a dog bark? This is the greatest dog bark of it. Listen, that dog loves the show. Hey, bark if you like the show, Willis. Come on.
2: Well,
0: oh, you didn't bark. You don't like the show. You don't like the show.
1: Dog is
2: he
1: dead
2: doesn't. He's hearing that Big Ben could be in some in a situation, and he doesn't like that. He doesn't like that at all. So Willis will be right there. He'll be sniffing, and they'll say no. He doesn't have any contraband. We got to let him go. Now listen, in terms of the situation with Vita Vea here, Ben, I'm concurring with you. I do think Vegas. He might be leaning towards Vegas and the Tom Brady connection. They won that Super Bowl together, and again, it's Vegas. You know what I mean? John Favreau, Vince Vaughn, you know, the classic, you know what I mean? You got to get out there to Vegas, you know, with your people and no expectation because they're building. He can get on the ground floor of a new thing, right? You got Fernando coming in, the boy wonder, and then he can kind of lead the defense. So I'm picking up what you're putting down there, Ben. I think that's a strong argument. Now you go to the Ravens, you know, you try to compete for a JJ, go to the Bills, it's kind of bland. But on the ground floor, of something new, okay? And then possibly connecting with Big Ben and joining the Maryland militia, you can't beat it. Okay, not for all the rupees in India, Ben. Vita Vea to Vegas. Thanks for taking the call.
0: All right, there goes the great Andre and his dog Willis. I need some contestants. If you want to play the game, we're a few minutes away from Maller's Mountain of Money. And if not, we don't need to play the game. We can just take calls. If you want to do that, it's a radio game show. It's a lot of fun. People like it. But if we don't get people to play, then we'll just take calls. We got plenty of calls. Let's say hello to Dominican Mike, a fan favorite who's back. Hello, Dominican Mike. Welcome.
4: Hello, Ben. Good evening. Good evening, Ben. Glad to be calling you, man. Haven't talked to you in a while. Your schedule hasn't allowed me to call for a while, you know?
0: I understand. You've been very busy. You're traveling around there. Are you in Florida or Arizona?
4: I'm actually in Florida right now, but actually I will be in the Commonwealth in about a couple of days. I actually won't be too far from Andre. I'll be around, I think it's called Marshfield, something like that. So it's not too far from the Cape, so I'll be in that area for a couple of days.
0: Nice. But, all right.
4: Yeah. Yeah. Unfortunately, nowadays, I'm only in Arizona, usually when the weather's good. When the weather's good, usually. Or winter time, you know, springtime, which it's bad because you guys are having the meet and greet in about a month.
0: Yeah, we're going to be, it was in Vegas. But, yeah, you could drive it from Arizona. It's not that bad a drive. Yeah, for sure.
4: Yeah. But I'm all usually there when the weather's good. The rest of the time I'm in Florida or I'm somewhere around the world. But I was calling you to first of all to say hi, check in. You know, tell you that I listen to you all the time.
0: Thank you.
4: Fifth hour.
0: Appreciate
4: you know, I'm loyal, of course. But The LeBron James thing, he say PTSD. I don't blame him. I got PTSD myself from that. I remember that like it was yesterday.
0: You know? That was great. We used to play that drop for everything. Not two, not three, not four.
4: I know. What a clown, you know. And then as soon as things get bad, he runs away and goes back to Cleveland. You know, it's like he's a great basketball player, but you could tell by a person when you hear what teams are like. His favorite teams are the Cowboys and the Yankees. What does that tell you about him?
0: Yeah. He's kind of got that like Bieber Snoop Dogg thing. Well, he'll show up wearing all kinds of stuff. You put a Dodger hat on or this thing. You know, he's like a chameleon. He's like a chameleon with the teams that he truly likes.
4: Absolutely is. In his defense, if the bag is big, why not? You would do it. I would do it.
0: Oh, right? Damn right. So. Are you kidding me? Come on. You know that, Dominican Mike. I mean, everyone's got their price, right? The Magic Christian, that story. Everyone's got their price. If the money's big enough, you go for it. Yeah.
4: Absolutely, Ben. And also, right before I go, steak, well done. Absolutely.
0: That's my man. You know what? Yes. Email me. If you want to do a podcast, a mailbag sometime, email me. We'll see if we get you on the fifth hour. All right. Thank you, buddy.
4: Dad, okay. Appreciate
0: all right.
4: It. Have a good
0: day. All right.
4: Man.
0: There he goes. The great Dominican Mike checking in from the Sunshine State. Longtime friend of the show. And I met Dominican Mike at the Charleston meet and greet that we did. And it's great because he flew up from Florida with his.

0: I don't trust that he's sleeping.
1: I think this is all a lie. It's all a ruse. He's doing performance art here. Yeah. Someday we're going to find out Hollering James is actually in great shape. He's in like his 30s and it's all an act. It's all, he wore a fat suit when I met him. It's all just a big scam. All right. On that note, we will pause for the cause and we'll see if we can have on the other side Maller's Mountain of Money. And that is where we have four different categories. You team up with me, Ben, or Coop, or Lorena, if you really want to have a good time. And we'll give you clues, and you got to figure it out from mostly football, baseball, and basketball. There'll be some other athletes mixed in as well. 877-99 on Fox. Otherwise, we'll just take calls. It's Maller's Mountain of Money. We'll get to it. We'll do it next.
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9: Really, the W wants to be more about the sport, and I get that. Caitlin Clark is still the biggest star in the league. And I realize that for on the floor about this, what I'm going to say is really unfair. Caitlin Clark's got to be spectacular for this to continue. If she comes into the league and is just one of the top players, okay, how long is that going to last until, okay, Caitlin Clark's been great, but now we're kind of into somebody else, right? They want Caitlin Clark to come, be spectacular. You discover the rest of the players that you start watching, whether it's Paige Beckers or Asia Wilson, who's been the best player in the WNBA, you know, for the past decade. This is how the sport continues to rise. And again, I say it again, it's unfair to ask her to be spectacular, but she sort of has to be.
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2: Good Lord, that's a lot of money.
1: Do you have what it takes to get to the top? Probably not.
0: All right, right to it. Let's not waste time. We are going to play the game. We have Manuel in Gardena, show legend, would like to play. Hello, Manuel. Welcome.
3: Me and you, Benny. Me and you.
0: All right, we're in it. Lorena, pick one or two. One or two.
4: Number two.
0: All right, you have picked Richie in the Bay Area. Hello, Richie. Welcome.
5: What's happening?
0: What's going on, Richie? Who would you like to partner up with? I'm taking. So.
5: Let's take Coop.
0: Oh, sorry.
6: Good choice. Good choice.
4: I didn't want to play with you anyway.
5: I didn't want to be cliche, Lorena.
0: All right, here we go. Let's do it. Manuel in Gardena, a legendary figure in sports talk radio calling lore. We have, what are the categories, Coop, please?
6: This is the Maya Rudolph edition. She All turned right. 54 years old on Monday.
0: Oh, God.
6: The categories are Big Hero 6, Disenchanted, Big Mouth, and Loot. Manuel, which category would you like?
3: Gotta go Big Mouth.
6: Big Mouth. All right. And Richie, how about you?
5: Loot.
6: Loot. All right.
0: All right. You pick Loot. Very good on that. All right, gentlemen. Here we go. Let's get the party started. You pick Big Mouth. Manuel, these athletes aren't afraid to voice their opinion on or off the court. Are you ready, Manuel?
3: Let's do it.
0: All right. Here we go. 45 seconds of the clock. We're on our way. Go. The greatest boxer of all time. Many people think Sting like
3: Muhammad Ali.
0: Yes. Quarterback for the Chargers. He came back, played with the Colts last year at the end of the year.
3: Doug Rivers.
0: Yes. Wide receiver, most known for Pittsburgh. He went to your Raiders and was a nut job with the Raiders. Had frozen.
3: Antonio Brown.
0: Yes. The mouth of the Seattle Seahawks. He's on Thursday Night Football. Defensive back for the glory days of the Seahawks when they won the Super Bowl.
3: Richard.
0: Yeah. Keep going. All right. Both teams played hard, my man. NBA. Both teams played hard. Portland Trailblazers.
3: Rashid Wallace.
0: Yes. Nicknamed Cornbread for the Celtics of the
3: 80s. Kendrick Maxwell.
0: Yes, that is correct. Oh, all right. We'll take that.
4: What was 280.
0: That? Yeah, Maxwell.
6: 280?
3: Yeah, man. It was Sherman.
4: Sure?
3: Richard Sherman.
6: It's 240.
4: Oh, did he not get Richard Sherman?
6: No, he
4: Sherman?
6: Did not get Richard
4: Sherman.
6: Okay,
4: then it is 240. Okay, sorry.
0: All right, 240. That's right. You got the 80 and the 100 point. Maxwell was 100. Wallace was the 80. All right,
6: Richie, we have Loot. These athletes recently signed a new contract. All right.
0: A lot of ambient noise. Let me put Manuel on hold there. I think that's Manuel. Hold on.
6: All right. All right, Richie. 45 seconds on the clock. These athletes recently signed a new contract. Let's begin. All right. He's going to Philadelphia from the Lakers.
5: LeBron.
6: Full name. Yes. All right. This guy was on the top wide receiver for Seattle Seahawks.
5: Jackson doesn't give us.
6: Yes. This guy's nickname is Hillbilly Kobe, white guy on the Lakers.
5: Austin Reeves.
6: Yes. This guy leads the league in home runs right now. He's on the Philadelphia Phillies.
5: Next.
0: Bad clues.
6: All right. This guy, let's see. He led the league in tackles last
0: night. All right. That's a tough
4: 80.
6: 80.
0: All right. Down by
6: all right. He missed Trey Young.
0: Down by 160 there.
6: Yeah. And Kyle Schwarber.
0: You like to go to the bullpen and Jeannie in Medford's online. You want to go to her?
6: All right. Okay. Richie, would you like Disenchanted or Big Hero 6?
5: So, Big Hero 6.
0: Where's Justin in Cincinnati? When
6: all
0: you
6: right. Okay. These athletes all wear or wore number 6. 45 seconds on the clock. Let's begin. He is the current quarterback for the Tampa Bay Buccaneers.
5: Baker Mayfield.
6: Yes. This guy was the center for the Celtics, won a bunch of championships. His number's retired all across the NBA.
5: Next.
6: He, He won like 11 championships. All right.
0: Clues suck today. I don't know what's wrong with you.
6: This guy was the quarterback for the Denver Broncos and the Miami Dolphins. He's like smoked cigarettes and the Bears.
5: We lose.
0: Well, that is accurate.
6: Current running back for the Arizona Cardinals. He was on the Steelers as well.
0: Yeah. How's this going, Coop? You enjoying this?
6: Jay Cutler! Smoking Jay Cutler!
0: Well, yeah.
6: James Conner.
0: What about the guy that won all those championships?
6: Did he hang up on himself?
0: I think he did.
6: Good.
0: He did the proper thing. He hung up on himself.
4: Shame.
0: Now, Rich, you'll never call the show again because
6: you should have picked number one, Lorena.
0: Well, let's run up the score, man. Well, no wasting time. We need to run up the score. We have Disenchanted. These athletes all became disenchanted with their sports and or league. Are you ready there, Manuel?
3: Absolutely. I love running up the score.
0: All right. We'll run it up right now. Here we go. 45 seconds. We're on our way. Go. Our quarterback for the Colts, he quit a couple weeks before the season. He's now working at Stanford.
3: Oh, my. Andrew Luck.
0: Yes. The greatest running back of all time who walked away from the Detroit Lions.
3: Sanders.
0: Yes. Weed-smoking Dolphin running back. He won the Heisman.
3: Ricky Williams.
0: Yes. Tennis player with long hair from Vegas.
3: Andre Agassi.
0: Yes. Forward for the Lakers. Wore the goggles in the 80s.
3: Lamar Odom. Oh, James Worthy.
0: Yes. Third baseman for the Angels. Won a championship with the Nationals. He stole money from the Angels.
3: Anthony Rendon.
0: Yes. That is correct. A basketball player with a very generic name who has a similar name to a late late night TV show parody on HBO. No.
6: That's the clue I was going to give, too.
0: Yeah,
4: 480.
0: It was Larry Sanders was the last one. I don't know how anyone.
3: Oh, it never got that.
0: Exactly. All right, well,
4: what you did get?
0: A golden ticket. You get a golden ticket. Look at that. Manuel, hardworking. A longshoreman out there, Port of L.A., Manuel, and all the boys out there that listen to us. Got a lot of listeners at the Port of L.A. and all these ports. These guys, they're lifting all kinds of stuff out there while listening to our little show here. Look at that.
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1: What you need to know.
36: Tampa Bay Bucks defensive tackle Vita Vea has requested a trade after not getting a contract extension. All NFL veterans report to training camps by Tuesday. Veteran linebacker safety Jamal Adams signed with Minnesota. Colts quarterback Daniel Jones says he'll practice fully this Wednesday after last year's torn Achilles. The Packers place tight end Tucker Kraft on the PUP list, and defensive lineman at Green Bay Micah Parsons is expected to go on the physically unable to perform list on Tuesday. To Major League Baseball, Miami ended a 12-game losing streak with an 8-7 win over Philadelphia, beating closer Joan Duran with three runs in the bottom of the ninth. Cleveland at Cincinnati was rained out. They'll play a doubleheader on Tuesday. Yankees outfielder Cody Bellinger is out 4 to 6 weeks with a grade 2 strain hamstring. Yankees won 9-5 at the White Sox. And Houston, with four in the ninth, beat the Angels 6-4. I'm Steve DeSager.
37: Pay attention, you just may learn something here.
1: Big. Here we go,
0: then. We begin
1: with Mallet, a public pantsing. 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
38: Are we going to allow this guy to be heard by anyone who can turn a dial?
1: Saying what no one else will.
26: When I heard this, my BS detector immediately started going, whoop.
1: We don't have to tap dance here. Because somebody has to.
26: He has become human toxic waste.
39: I'm afraid I'm repulsed by what he might tell me.
26: Boo-hoo. Oh, my God.
1: Nah. 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
0: No baseball for you. No. Welcome in the beginning of another hour of the Ben Maller Show. We are in the air everywhere. Literally. shocking. It's just what happens day after day after day after day. We rattle on and on and on, and we have takes for every mood. Every single mood we've got to take for. 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Here we go. Let's see, will I make it? Oh! Just in front. But that's a solid shot. I think it hit the front of the rim. Front of the rim there. I'll take that. Why not? Why not? So our lead this hour. Don't bury the lead, my man. The business of baseball. Now, some of us are fired up because we're less than a week away from the MLB trade deadline. Always fun. Always. Oh, the trades. We love trades. So Major League Baseball, though, is concerned. Because, listen, there's going to be no baseball next year. What? Yes, the Major League Baseball's looming labor battle royale. And the rhetoric is intensifying on this. The current collective bargaining agreement, better known as the CBA, going to expire on December 1st. And a lockout is expected if they do not get a new deal, which, oh, by the way, they're not getting a new labor deal. So if you have not heard the latest on this, perhaps not, we have learned that several MLB owners have privately told some of the media elites who cover baseball there will be no regular season games at all played in 2027. Silence, radio silence, nothing. Bupkis baseball in 2027. Now, the biggest flashpoint is the fact that the owners who will not show anyone their finances are crying poverty and they are demanding a salary cap. And that is something the Baseball Players Association rightfully have rejected, and only communists want a salary cap. So the owners are prepared to cancel games. We need our cap. We're not going to open up the books. We'll open up the books. Show the players that the Pirates and the Marlins and the A's are losing money. And then possibly the players will be like, okay, that makes sense. We'll take a cap. They will never do that because they're not losing money, dummy. They're not. So if the players refuse to negotiate a cap, the players have said they're willing to lose games. It's fine. They're not going to accept one. All right, so that is a good jumping off point. Let us discuss the question. How do you classify the Major League Baseball owner group and this report that the 2027 season is in danger of getting flushed down the toilet like yesterday's spaghetti? All right, so I've got Lens Crafters, Blockbuster, and Default Factory Settings. And we will combine all of these things together, and we're going to have the gabagool, and we'll have a little bit of baba ganoush, a little bit of baba ganoush. Now, to kick off here, this is pure warmongering in terms of a labor negotiation from the owners. They strategically let this out to one of their elites in the media, currying favor, and they're predicting, of course, a nuclear winter, hell on earth. They're really rooting, like, they want this to happen like the SEC. Like, they're rooting for it like you would root for Southeastern Conference football. They're really into it. Now, seeing doom and gloom, a lot of doom and gloom, storm clouds everywhere. These guys decided, we're not, the owners are like, we're not going to wear rose-colored glasses. No, we're not going to wear those lenses that are rose-colored. Please. So they went down to Lens Crafters, and they got some mud-colored glasses, and they got a lifetime warranty. Lifetime warranty on those. They're good to go. Why not? So now the owners are bunkering down like Bond villains. All that's missing is the white cat. They don't have the white. Why don't they have the white cat? Somebody buy them a white cat. They don't have the white cat. And they've the self-destruct button. They need that as well. So the white cat, the self-destruct button, and they are good to go. Now, both sides are in stranger danger of killing the golden goose. They've already been plucking the feathers out of the goose for years. And they're wondering, like, why is it screaming? I don't understand. Why is the golden goose screaming? I don't get it. It doesn't make any sense. So this labor negotiation is not just fighting the good fight. It's not just fighting the good fight. It's a high-stakes, color-coded bomb defusal puzzle is what this is. So the players and the owners are getting together, and the players and the owners are like, okay, what are we going to do? So the owners are like, all right, do we cut the red wire? Yeah, cut the red wire. But you got to cut the red wire first, then the blue wire, then the yellow wire in that exact order before the clock hits zero. Or kerflooey and kaboom, it's all over. Then again, things are never as bad as they seem. So I am going to be Benny Brightside. Do I think there'll be games missed in baseball? Sure. Do I think the entire season will be knocked out? No. Because there is a point of demarcation. And there is a point, there's a line you cannot cross. There is no going back. And I may or may not have been a young lad covering baseball the last time they missed the World Series way back in the day. And I recall that it took many, many years to get the fun back. And they had to lower ticket prices and food prices. And they had to inject the players with elephant steroids to have them hit 60-plus home runs a year to get them back. So there is something there where you cannot go past a certain date. Now, is that the All-Star game? What is it? They could certainly miss a bunch of the games, could miss 100 games, play a 60-game season. They did that before in 2020 during the pandemic. So I believe they will eventually have games in 2027. It's not going to happen. There'll be no spring training. There'll be no April and May games and June. And then sometime around the 4th of July, that's where things get cranked up a couple of notches next year. So we'll keep an eye on that. Now, furthermore, to Jerry's World we go, the National Football League, and this is the kind of content that we need this time of the year, NFL training camp content. Dak Prescott arrived at work. Can you believe that? Dak Prescott showed up to training camp? I know, it's shocking. This became a thing, and it's like a trip on the catwalk. You got to do a pirouette on the catwalk. So Dak Prescott arrived at Cowboy training camp in Southern California, in the NARD. Knock Oxnard, and there he was wearing a T-shirt commemorating the Super Bowl 30 victory for the franchise over the Pittsburgh Steelers. A symbolic nod from Dak Prescott to the last championship the Cowboys won at the end of the 1995 season. That's right, it's been over 30 years. The shirt was wildly interpreted by those that are interpreting T-shirts as a message. Dak Prescott was sending this poetic message through laundry that the Cowboys' decades-long Super Bowl drought is the goal. That's the prize. That's why they're here. Prescott did not need to make some kind of a large statement, because he did not. The choice of apparel for himself. And he just let everyone know. Right there, he walked into Oxnard, had the shirt on, fine. All right, so the question, knowing that this is just a little overnight sports radio show, so let's not get too deep in the psychobabble, does Dak Prescott's vintage 30-plus-year-old Cowboy championship T-shirt matter? Does it matter? All right, so this is the typical meaningless July fluff that we get, and the dingleberries get very excited about this kind of stuff. Oh, my God. The doofus McLoofus. They can't get enough of this. Pretending like this is some kind of deep motivational flex by Dak Prescott, and this is going to be the thing. that sends the Cowboys to the promised land in La La Land when they hand out the Lombardi Trophy in February of 2027. So, dollars to donuts, Dak Prescott's teammates, I'm telling you, they know what this is. This is cornball. It just is. It's eye-rolling theatrics from Dak Prescott. If Dak really wanted to send a message on who the real Cowboys are, if Dak wanted to go down that runway and shake his booty, he should have been wearing a shirt that said two words, because these two words sum up the Dallas Cowboys. Second round. That should have been the shirt, because that's the ceiling for the Cowboys. The last 30 years, the ceiling for the Cowboys is the second round. That's it. Instead, it is a passive-aggressive reminder by Dak Prescott that this franchise last peaked when people were going to Blockbuster Video on Friday night to get the latest VHS and CDs, and then they wanted their popcorn, so they got that as well. And if they really wanted to get wild on social media, they had to use dial-up AOL, America Online. That's how the world was the last time the Cowboys won a championship. Nothing says serious contender like dressing up for a season that happened. The last time the Cowboys won, half the roster wasn't even born. Think about that. If you look at the age of the Dallas Cowboys, most of those guys are under the age of 30. The Cowboys had not won a championship in their life. It's just a bunch of

0: Football general manager Michael Lombardi. Good name, Lombardi. Bad podcaster. Michael Lombardi, who was working as a podcaster before Bill Belichick gave him a high-paying, cushy job in North Carolina. He was put on paid administrative leave, which never sounds all that good. Effective immediately, this big news came out on Monday, but the university did not publicly disclose the specific reason. Now, the suspension reportedly stems from an HR complaint. What? Whoa! Filed by a former university football staffer. And the matter is under investigation. The Tar Heels did not go into any details, so we have a chance to come up with our own answer because they didn't answer any questions, so we'll make our own answers up. The question, what is your read? Give me your read on Bill Belichick's pal Michael Lombardi getting dinged at North Carolina. All right, so my view on this is color me completely unsurprised. For better or worse, Bill Belichick in his orbit, the Belichickian solar system, chaos is not some kind of crisis. It's not. It's practically standard company policy. Not that Belichick or the people working under Belichick would know, because they don't exactly read the rule book and they don't go to HR seminars and mandatory compliance online training. To all of that, it would appear, based on years and years of research, they go fooey. Fooey is what they do. Living on the razor's edge. Living on the razor's edge. Now, the default factory setting for the Belichickian galaxy is just living on a wing and a prayer. That's pretty much it. Now, remember, this is the same operation. I know it's not at North Carolina. It was at the New England Patriots. While Belichick was coaching the Patriots, they had a guy named Aaron Hernandez, an active player on the Patriot roster, which would not have been a problem if he hadn't been led away one day in handcuffs because he murdered someone, which he was convicted of. Who goofed? I've got to know. So compared to that, whatever that was with Aaron Hernandez back in the day with the Patriots at North Carolina, this is a minor HR complaint. Just a minor HR complaint. Sounds like double parking compared to what Aaron Hernandez did there. Now, we'll see if new information comes out. At this point, it's a disgruntled former employee. I don't know Michael Lombardi. He seems like a pretty gruff guy. I don't know what happened, what didn't happen there. I do know with Belichick, when controversy strikes, and it often does, nobody blinks because the motto has always been, we'll handle it internally. We're on to Cincinnati. We're on to Cincinnati. It is less human resources for the Belichickian galaxy. It's more like Survivor, the football edition. Survivor, the football edition. So your GM got benched. Okay, business as usual. Nothing to see here. And in his empire, the Belichickian empire there, controversy is not an exception. It's built straight into the operating manual. It's right there. Page 2 of the operating manual, which, again, is good for what we do here, sports talk radio fodder. And North Carolina's got more attention for less wins than anybody outside of Colorado. It is the Ben Maller Show. If you'd like to be part, you can join us right now, 877-99 on Fox. That's 877-996-6369. Well, it's a story that often happens in basketball and in football. It does not happen in baseball all that much. A MLB All-Star has unfollowed his team and deleted all photographic evidence, like Joseph Stalin did back in Russia, that he ever played for the team he's currently playing for. And we've got that, and a former Red Sox star drawing interest and could be on the move again as the baseball trade deadline gets closer and closer and closer. We'll get to all that. We'll take your calls. 877-99 on Fox. 877-996-6369. I got an open line. Call right now. Also on X at Ben Maller. We'll get to it all. We will do it next.
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0: Locked In Loaded on the Ben Maller Show. And you can be part. Lines are full now, so when somebody hangs up and try to call up. We're also on X, at Ben Maller. That is at Ben Maller. You can say hello to Lorena, the FSR tech queen.
1: Hi, Bill.
0: Don't talk to me. And the Koopaloop, a Bronco fan. Save the date, August 29th. That's the next Maller meet and greet. A little over a month from now. Today, the 28th of July. We'll be in Las Vegas. We get more information. We get closer. If you've been to one of these events in Vegas, we've done them a few times, and we're going to be back at the same venue. Thanks to Slug, the hostess with the mostest, who's setting this thing up. It'll be in the afternoon. It's a Saturday, so make that part of your schedule if you're able to make it. Love to meet you. All right, back to it. Alf the Alien Opiner writes in. He says, I heard the dog whistle, and I know what you're up to. You're just trying to smoke out Justin in Cincinnati by bringing up Aaron Hernandez. Well, I know Justin was a big fan. That was his favorite all-time Patriot was Aaron Hernandez. Something about him. There was a kinship. Mr. Luciano writes in. I haven't heard from him in a while, from La La Land. He says, 10 out of 10 on the Maller monologue with some wings on the side. In addition to great Blockbuster reference, what a time to be alive when it was around. Blockbuster Video. Yeah, that's
1: what I loved Blockbuster.
0: That is one of the all-time great stories, though, if you're old enough to remember Blockbuster Video, that they had a chance to buy Netflix, right? And they chose not to do
1: it. And they were like,
0: Yeah. That's almost as good as when Steve Ballmer spoke at a Microsoft convention and said that no one would buy the iPhone, which he said, this is $700 on a phone. Who's going to buy that? But the Blockbuster thing, that was, at the time, you're like, well, it's never going to go away. Like, it's got to be there. There's no way it's going to go away. These Blockbuster videos, come on. What else do we have? See, can't read. Let's take some calls. We got people lined up here. Doug, I saw. In Korea, he's moving to the States back again. Says if Major League Baseball ends up with a lengthy work stoppage next year, the Savannah Bananas might have the biggest opportunity in sports history. I don't know about this. Calm down. It's Savannah Bananas. It's not really about the baseball with the Savannah Bananas. Let's see if James is awake. Hollering James in Minneapolis, Minnesota, who's been sleeping the entire show. Let's see if he's awake now. Hello, James. James? I hear ambient noise. I do not hear him snoring. Oh, here we go. There it is. That's like a fart snore when he does that. Now he's into it. Yeah, he's literally been on the air a couple of times, and he's been awake. Well, none of the show. He's been sleeping. I somehow was able to call into the show and then immediately went back and zonked out and said, that's that. Yeah. You're not snoring that much, though, right now. This is not a traditional Hollering James phone call. He must be on some new meds.
1: Maybe he's rolled over on his side or something.
0: Oh, there we go. This is where the devil, the demon comes in here. This is where the demon steps in. Okay. Well, it's not much fun if you're not going to. Let's we'll get to another call. I did want to mention the baseball stuff. Baseball! So there were some rumors about a month ago, some whispers that the Gigantes, the Giants, were going to trade Rafael Devers or looking to trade Devers. And then the story was nobody wanted Rafael Devers because he's got a bad attitude. He's an underachiever and a massive contract, which normally means three strikes, you're out. Well, now there are reports that at least one team, all it takes is one, has contacted the Giants with interest in Rafael Devers. It would be so funny if that team is the Angels. Wouldn't that be great if the Angels... Like, isn't Rafael Devers like everything Artie Moreno loves? He's a high-priced player who underachieves and has a long-term contract. That's like the quintessential Angels player. Like, just put him in the Big A right now, Rafael Devers. Why not? The team was not named, which means it's probably a bogus report put out there by Buster Posey, the executive with the Giants, trying to get some other teams to show interest. Good luck on that. And I mentioned a Major League Baseball All-Star who has unfollowed his team on the gram and deleted all photographic evidence on social media that he ever played for the team. He was an all-star, seemingly signaling a pending trade. That would be who else but Ketel Marte of the Arizona Diamondbacks. That he's the guy that this week decided, I'm going to delete a bunch of it. You don't know who Ketel Marte is? That's a bad
2: Never
0: job by you. This guy's a two-time silver slugger, was the MVP of the National League Championship Series for the D-backs, the Snakes, a couple years ago, three-time All-Star. The problem is he's almost 33. He's making a decent amount of money. He's signed all the way till 2030. It ain't my money, but he's signed through that, and things are just kind of mediocre now. He's got home runs and all that. He's not hitting the ball particularly well overall, and his numbers are down across the board, I believe, from last year in 2025 when he was an all-star. So that is the guy. You can have Ketel Marte. I was watching the Yankees game last night because I'm a dope. I was watching the Yankee-White Sox game, although I do love Steve Stone. I was watching the White Sox feed, and Steve Stone, it's like a throwback. When I was a kid, I used to run home to watch Cubs games on WGN because I'm old, and we didn't have the internet like then, you know, back then. And Steve Stone was working with Harry Carey in like the late 80s on television, and he's still doing these games in 2026. And still sounds the same. He hasn't changed at all. He's got to be like really old, but he still sounds great. Yeah, I was watching the game, and the Yankees have some major defensive issues. That is not exactly a revelation from Baseball Nation, but I was watching it. Jazz Chisholm dropped a relay throw in the first inning that helped the White Sox. Now, the Yankees won the game, but he screwed things up. He dropped a play at second base. The runner would have been out by a mile. He dropped that. And you also have, in addition, Anthony Volpe, who's a liability defensively. The Phillies and the Yankees are teams that have pretty good offense on the Yankees right now without Aaron Judge, Bellinger, and Giancarlo Stanton. However, I maintain my position that the Yankees defense, even if they get those guys back, it's going to kill them. My favorite inning of Yankee baseball all time, game five of the World Series, the fifth inning, when you had Gerrit Cole fail to cover first base, Aaron Judge, this is in the World Series a couple years ago against the Dodgers, Aaron Judge butcher a ball in the outfield, Anthony Volpe make a mistake at shortstop. It was my favorite inning all time of Yankee baseball. Just absolutely great. And I'm telling you, the same thing's going to happen here. The Phillies have all these big boppers in their lineup over there down in Philly, and you know that Trey Turner's going to F up in the playoffs. He's going to boot a ball that's going to cost him a game. It's not good. It is not good across the board. Let's go back to the phones. And let's say hello to Mike the Leprechaun, who's in the Commonwealth. Hello, Mike the Leprechaun. Welcome.
3: Up in the morning. Great song selection today, Lorena. Very well done. Anyway, I'm going to do an Irish rap. And I'm going to dedicate
0: Hold on. Does anyone want an Irish rap?
3: Spent a lot of time writing it, so please. Mm. It's dedicated to Rich, the rain guy from Worcester. He's the Seuss dog, Crazy Joe, my Chicago neighbor, and Tommy O'Malley, my best friend in college from Ireland.
1: Was that the rap?
3: That's not the rap. Here's the rap. Ready, set, go. I am Mike the Leprechaun, calling in tonight to the Ben Maller Show. It feels so right. Got my pot of gold and my jokes in tow. Lorena is so sassy. Yo, yo, yo. She is known as a techie queen. Sometimes nice, but often mean. I'm no liar. She calls me a fool. I got Irish magic. I could take her to school. For the past 2 years, I make everybody smile. With my humor so slick, I win by a mile. Eating Lucky Charms, trying not to steal the show. It makes no difference for Lorena, though. Guinness, sunblock, Kit Kats, too. Where has Brian been? What has he ever done for you? I'm dancing on my rainbow, having leprechaun dreams, trying to make the coop laugh. It's harder than it seems. Got a little green suit and a heart full of gold. Lorena rolls her eyes, wants me to fold. James, he snores, and brave blind Scott. Martha from Brooklyn ain't got a lot. Poppy is a picking. He can pick my nose. Weedman from Miami. Anything goes. Remember last week, I sure said.
0: Okay. All right. Thank you. We have a limit. You reached your limit. You went over the limit. It's a bad job by you. It's a bad job by you. We have some great audio we're going to play here in a minute. Let's say hello to Benny in Ottawa real quick. He wanted to add something. Hello, Benny. Did you enjoy that music by Mike the Leprechaun? Apparently not. All right. Let's go to the audio. All right. So this is yesterday. Yesterday, Tigers and Orioles. And the game was delayed because of a varmint that was out on the field. We have the play-by-play. This is from the Detroit Tigers TV broadcast. And you'll notice here, somebody who's from the show popped up on this audio. It's from the TV feed. But let's listen here. Just imagine, you know, the Detroit Tiger game with the Orioles, and there's something going on out in right field. There are a bunch of people running out to right field. What is going on? Let's go to the audio tape.
2: The chase for the squirrel is up.
0: There's a squirrel!
2: And the squirrel is in the corner, and the squirrel is still eluding an entire horde of grounds crew members.
0: Wow.
2: And the squirrel's free once again. Hemmed in? No, I won't be hemmed in. I have freedom on my mind. Trying to go between the legs, and...
0: Oh, it did! It did! Yeah! Go, squirrel! Go, squirrel!
2: And hops through another towel.
0: Wow!
2: The force field is activated.
0: Yeah!
2: The towels can't stop him, or maybe they can.
0: Wow. Oh. Boo. Boo.
1: No!
4: Ladies and gentlemen, I'd like to thank...
0: That's Bill Miller.
4: Let's give him a round of applause.
0: Yeah! Bill Miller!
4: Thank you. That's Bill Miller, the crew chief. He just got on his mic to thank the grounds crew and got...
5: It took 67 of them to get one squirrel.
0: Yeah. I counted 12 or 13 grounds crew people in the outfield trying to get a squirrel.
1: That was funny.
0: That was great. Yeah. And the reason the squirrel was they were trying to catch it is because it didn't buy a ticket. And you have to buy a ticket to go to a Detroit Tigers game. You can't just go into a Tigers game without a ticket, Lorena. You understand that?
1: I totally do.
0: That's called trespassing. Alf points out, by the way, Steve Stone, 79 years old, still doing White Sox games on TV. 79. I think I had him on. I interviewed him either on the radio or a podcast at some point years ago. A long time ago. Ferg Dog writes in, says, as an Irish rap enthusiast, I can say Mike the Leprechaun was dropping some sick bars. Well, wait, you make you sick. It's what would you rather do, Lorena? Would you rather hear Mike the Leprechaun do more Irish rap or eat a plate of lettuce from Mexico? What would you rather do right now?
1: I would take the parasite straight to the dome.
0: You would take right to your belly. Put the parasite in my belly. Put it in my belly. That's what you'd say. All right.
1: Yeah, I feel nauseous after that wrap. It was real bad.
0: Yeah. I'd rather eat a wrap filled with that lettuce that's got the parasites on it. Trucker Joe, gotta have a fall guy, says, I'm just waking up over here, and I got to hear a leprechaun rapping. That's not how I wanted to start my shift driving. Well, how do you think I what about me? I didn't want to hear that. You think I wanted to hear that? Come on. All right. Anyway, it is the Ben Mashaw. One other baseball note, and I send this out to the great Robbie, the Mariner fan, my buddy, my podcast homeboy, who is going to be in Vegas, I understand. He's never been to Vegas before. Robbie, the Mariner fan there for the big Maller meet and greet. Anyway, turns out the Seattle Mariners, who thought they were going to be good, psych, the Mariners are willing to eat some of Luis Castillo, that's a pitcher's contract, in order to get rid of him. That's generally a sign. And I don't want to speak for anybody. Generally, a sign you suck. If the team that you're working for, your employer, thinks you are so bad that we have to pay your contract to get rid of you, it's not ideal. Castillo's 33. He's well compensated. He's got one of those nice 108-year contracts. He's signed. He got one more year left and then a vesting option if you're into that kind of thing. And this season for the Seattle baseball team, he has an ERA of close to 5 in 16 starts. And you boomers don't care about wins and losses. He's 3-9 in overall. Although the more important stat, I believe, and it is interesting to note, the more important stat is your team's record when you enter a game. Like, what is your record in games you have pitched in? And the Seattle Mariners this year, if you look at the game log of this man. Not great. His record, or the Mariners' record, when Luis Castillo's appeared in a game, he's done pitched in 19 games. They are 6-13, 7 games under .500, which I don't think is going to get it done. I don't. But I know it is going to get it done. Cite the Bite, the great sports radio mystery, Cite the Bite. And you can be part of this, which probably is not a good idea. We'll do it anyway. Cite the Bite, the great sports radio mystery. We'll get to that, and we will do it next.
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3: 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Last year it was 5. He used to give you 65 yards rushing a game. Last year it was 26. His sack percentage has gone through the roof. Only one quarterback in the league had a higher sack percentage, Geno Smith. Then it was Lamar. Then it was J.J. McCarthy. He is a declining player, and his rush attempts have gone down since 2021. The old saying, I trust somebody until I don't trust somebody. I no longer trust Lamar Jackson in a big spot. I'm selling my stock. 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And I'm like, I know. 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
7: The way in which the decision was announced, it's like it fell out of someone's bag in the airport. 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Here you go. Nice. What the hell was that? For all the time we waited, for all the buildup, LeBron's upset because of Adam Silver now is putting him on a pitch clock to make his decision. 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It just gets leaked out to Shams?
8: I like being mad at LeBron James, or I love when LeBron James does like the announcement, like he's not about the rings, which he is about the rings, by the way. You got all these things leading up to the announcement, and then the announcement comes out and it's pretty as a matter of fact. I mean, you're going to be damned if you do, and you're going to be damned if you don't if you're LeBron James in this scenario. I thought it was okay.
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0: Locked in on the Ben Maller Show. We thank you for that. Moments away from Cite the Bite, the great sports radio mystery. In the meantime, a friendly reminder. Oh, yeah, I know. You know, you listen so often, you know what I'm about to say. That's a good job by you. That's a good job. Now, do you actually do what I tell you? You do not? Shame on you. Shame. That's why I keep having to say it. If everyone listening right now does what I tell you, I will not have to say this. 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That's it. That's it. Yeah. And you get the full Monty, the entire Maller podcast, and then it's been cannibalized into little bite-sized pieces. You can also hear the best-of version. And big news to Ryan and Shrewsbury, it's up to 4.9 seconds today. It's a biggin'. It's a biggin'. And it's the Ben Maller Show podcast. Check it out.
1: 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You know, inane sports and entertainment cliches. Spoken by so-called experts. You try to tell us who's doing the talking.
0: And away we go. It's time now for Cite the Bite, the great sports radio mystery. We play an audio clip. You know, radio at its essence is theater of the mind. And if you listen to something and you don't see it, you have to use your imagination to fill in the gaps. And so we're going to play a piece of audio. You have great hearing. Good job by you. You got good, your parents, whoever gave you good hearing. So let's go to the audio tape. Some of them are sports the last 7 to 10 days. Could be a coach, an athlete, former coach, a media blowhard, gas bag. Here we go.
2: As I get older.
0: As I get older.
2: Play it again. As I get older.
0: As I get older. Is that LeBron James? Is that? No. All right. Not LeBron James, I am told. One more shot.
2: As I get older.
0: Okay. Will anyone get it right? I will go caller five. Caller five. Lorena?
3: Caller number six.
0: What? Cool.
4: I'm going to go with caller number five.
0: Okay. Play it again. Play it again.
2: As I get older.
0: Let's go to the phones. Let's see who's in the leadoff spot. We have the Pizza Papa. Hello, Pizza Papa. You're my caller number one, Pizza Papa.
5: Good morning, Ben. That was clearly former Miami Dolphin running back Mercury Morris.
0: Oh, Mercury Morris and a pile of coke. Is that? No, that is not correct, but thank you. All right.
5: Damn.
0: So close. So close. All right. We'll hang up on you. Let's say hello, my caller number two. What time is it? Let's go to Rick in Maryland. What time is it?
6: Morning time. Hey, look at it, Ben. Is that the guy that got the second grade hamstring pulled? The baseball player. I can't think of his name. Is that him?
0: Oh, is that Cody Bellinger? Is that no.
6: Oh, man.
0: All right. I like that you called up, and I can't remember his name, though. That's good. All right. You listen to Cite the Bite, the great sports radio challenge. And let's see. We had Mercury Morris and Cody Bellinger. We're 0 for 2. Let's play it again, Lorena.
2: As I get older.
0: All right. Coop, what is the clue?
4: Played backup quarterback for the Fresno State Bulldogs.
0: All right. Is that Eddie Garcia? Damn. All right, let's try Benny in Ottawa. Benny, you're my caller three on Cite the Bite, the great sports radio mystery.
7: All right, Ben, I'm 100% sure I got this, all right?
0: Okay, I'm sure, Ben. You sound very confident, Benny. You sound very confident.
7: This is the one and only Jerry Sandusky.
0: Oh, Penn State legend. Jerry. No, it's not. Apparently not Jerry Sandusky, but a tremendous guest, Benny. Thank you so much. Go away. All right. 877-99 on Fox, if you know who this is. Let's try caller number four, and that would be Chris in Boston. Chris, you're caller number four, Chris.
8: Hey, that's former Red Sox right-handed pitcher. Pitched a game high in the World Series on cocaine. It's Oil Can Boyd.
0: Oh, Oil Can Boyd. No. But, great name. One of the all-time great names. Thank you. All right, hang up on yourself. Caller, Coop, quickly.
4: Was the youngest head coach in modern NFL history.
0: All right, youngest head coach in modern NFL history. Let's go now. Danny DeVito, caller five, Danny. Danny? Oh, he's not there.
4: I just talked to him.
0: Alex, no, it's who is it, Coop?
4: Lane Kiffin.
0: Lane Kiffin. There he is.
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6: The Houston Astros won the late ball game in Anaheim 6-4 over the Angels with four runs in the top of the ninth, three of them unearned. Boston got a grand slam from Sidan Rafaela and won 4-2 at the A's. Athletics All-Star catcher Shea Langeliers will have knee surgery on Tuesday. He's likely out for the year. San Francisco shut out Milwaukee 3-0, holding the Brewers to just three hits. The Cubs, after a rain delay at the start, won at St. Louis 7-3. Yankees, after a rain delay at the start, won at the White Sox 9-5. Yankees outfielder Cody Bellinger is out 4 to 6 weeks with a grade 2 strained hamstring. Cleveland, which has lost five straight, did not play at Cincinnati. That game was rained out. They'll play a doubleheader on Tuesday. And Miami ended a 12-game losing streak, getting three in the ninth to beat the Phillies 8-7. Tampa Bay Bucks defensive tackle Vita Vea has requested a trade. I'm Steve DeSager.
33: You know what time it is? 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It's two pros and a cup of Joe.
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33: 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It's two pros and a cup of Joe.
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0: And we are off and running here on a Tuesday morning. It is Two Pros and a Cup of Joe, Fox Sports Radio. LeVar Arrington, Brady Quinn, Jonas Knox with you. 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Again, that's Two Pros FSR. 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Again, just search Two Pros FSR on YouTube and subscribe. And how the hell are we feeling here on this Tuesday morning?
1: Hi.
2: Woo!
1: How you doing?
0: Everybody fired up?
1: Sure.
0: Everybody ready to rock and roll?
1: Yep. Hi, guys.
0: You know, we mentioned this story yesterday as it was starting to come out as we were getting ready to wrap up our show, of course. That's the timing we have. But we do have a little bit more on what has been an eventful couple of years for Bill Belichick and crew at North Carolina. So yesterday, the GM of North Carolina, Michael Lombardi, was placed on paid administrative leave by the school. We talked about it briefly when it came out yesterday. The school's decision stems from a human resources complaint filed by a former UNC front office employee, a source told ESPN's Pete Thamel. There's a pending investigation into the matter, according to the source. Pablo Torre, who for some reason he's had a you-know-what for Belichick and Lombardi and the North Carolina football program for a little while, it seems like. Pablo Torre said that the football team is also being investigated by the College Sports Commission, who handle compliance and enforcement of NCAA and NIL rules. Now, this is the same team who, a little over a month from now, is supposed to be taking on TCU in Dublin. And I'm just wondering whether or not Michael Lombardi is going to make the trip. I don't know.
3: I'm just wondering.
0: Like,
3: are you? Okay.
0: Feels like it's not exactly the most ideal timing for this stuff to pop up with that team set to go to Europe in about a month to try and start their season coming off whatever the hell you call last year.
4: Okay. I know you're all thinking out there, we're not going to do what we think we're going to do and recklessly speculate, but that is exactly what we're going to do.
0: So, all right.
4: Lead us off with your reckless speculation as to what could Michael Lombardi have done wrong.
0: Sees Belichick parading around town. See who he's with.
3: He thought he could do it.
0: Sees the Vandy Camp photo shoot where they're dressed up as fishermen on the beach.
3: He felt like he was in an advantageous situation.
0: Lombardi pulls him aside and says, "Hey, man, what's your secret?
3: How'd you do it?
0: Where are you shopping?
3: How can I get me one?
0: I gotta know. Like, I gotta." That would be my guess based on sort of the wording of things. Maybe and again,
3: so you're saying I should try it in the office?
0: Again, that's just my guess. But that's what I'm going to go with. He kind of looked around and said, "You know, Coach, that's not a bad idea."
3: Should they still be a current student, or should they have just graduated?
0: Like, you know, Coach, that works. Where I get one of those, that would be
3: right down the hall and around the corner.
0: So that would be my reckless speculation if I had to. You okay. Guys want to partake in this?
3: You know, those Xerox printers, you know, they're going out of style these days, but, you know, it's still fun to meet by them.
0: They are comfy.
3: Boy, I tell you, that work break area where I get my cup of coffee from is an amazing place to go because the coffee really is good. Hammers.
4: Didn't Lombardi used to work at Fox?
0: Yeah. Yep. Huh. Yeah.
3: Oh, all right. All right. Where are you going?
4: Okay, when I hear the CSC stuff, this is where my mind kind of takes me. You get a guy who's been in the world of pro football for so long that he completely forgets that there is academic standards. There's credits that go along with when you transfer. I would wildly speculate that he was there. He was all about that business, and he forgot, like, hey, man, we actually need to make sure these kids are eligible. We need to make sure these kids have the actual credits that they are supposed to be coming in with, not only for the university standpoint, but for being eligible. And honestly, as far as the CSC goes, the deals that they're doing are above board. You know, they're not some kind of shady deal that they're just, you know, throwing something together on paper that the player doesn't have to execute. It's funny. I was just talking to a guy yesterday who was a, you know, he's kind of in the know with the Indiana football program. And he was talking about some of the newer players that were at an event he was just at. And he said, look, man, they were awesome. They were really, really good guys. He goes, but you knew they were there on the clock. He's like, it was very apparent that when their 4 hours was up, that was what they were contracted for. They gone. And he's like, and that was how it was. And he goes, it's interesting because a couple of the players were saying some of the teams they came from, they didn't necessarily have to actually do anything to get the money. And that's not how it's supposed to be done. So I do think there's a bigger crackdown that's happening with a lot of the different schools to make sure the kids who are, again, they're not being paid to play yet. They're not getting that salary yet, like they're an NFL player. They have to do something in order to get something. And it's usually involving their name, image, and likeness. So for a lot of these guys, they are, you know, contracted to go to a you know, an event. They're contracted to go to like a golf, whatever it is. They're contracted to go there and appear and do various things, autographs, et cetera. So I could see that they maybe had some issues with some of that too, whether it's the academic side and or this particular situation. So that would also be something that I think may have gotten him in a little bit in trouble. Like maybe he just kind of, you know, forgot he was, you know, with college kids, and the rules are a little bit different down here.
2: When was this announced that he was put on a leave of absence?
0: Yesterday.
2: Yeah. I mean, if that's the reasoning behind all of this, why would it take this long? Wouldn't you have known that when they concluded the final part of school, when grades came in?
4: You have your summer session.
2: Yeah, but even though you have a summer session, you're still going to know what guys' grades were and what they were doing at the end of the school year. Summer session is way different. It's a different part of school. It's its own
4: thing.
2: Yeah,
4: but they can get back their eligibility and all that. Or the credits they need.
2: I see what you're saying.
4: Some of it may be this. Like at Texas, let's say you're a junior and you're transferring to the University of Texas. This was one of the things Steve Sarkisian brought up that is a legitimate issue. Is some schools are saying, we will only accept up to 50% of your credits. So imagine you're a junior, but you're going in there only as a sophomore in regards to your academic credits that transfer. So you got 2 more years to go.
2: Yeah.
4: Like that's not a level playing field everywhere else. I mean, for a period of time, Notre Dame only accepted graduate transfers because they didn't want to run into this issue. Mm-hmm. There's other schools too, and I don't have a list out, but they would look at it and say, we don't want to take you, or we can't take you because our university says you shouldn't be able to go to school somewhere else for 3 or 4 years and then come here for a year or just a semester and then get a degree from here. They're very protective of that degree.
2: Okay, let me
4: ask you this. So there are legitimate issues with that sort of thing.
2: Let me ask you this. If it's the summer school that they needed to go through before you could come to the conclusion that Mike Lombardi is the reason or the cause to be put on leave because they're not getting the proper grades and stuff like that, is it based upon the portal kids that you've brought in, or is it the kids that you already have there? Or is it a combination of both?
4: It's probably a combination. It's most likely a combination of both. Again, I don't know specifics. We're just speculating. Yeah, that's okay, what I'm saying.
5: Okay,
4: but,
5: all right.
4: But the scenario.
5: I'm just trying to understand. Because to me, I felt like yours is.
4: We're just recklessly speculating.
5: Yeah, well, I mean, that's not. Hey. I mean, grades and academics is never really reckless. But I guess what would be more fun is if we mashed, like monster mashed your reckless speculation with Jonas's speculation.
4: Oh, no. And so what does that look like?
5: I think it becomes much better.
0: No class and a lot of ass. Hey.
5: You starting early? You got any more? Come on. You got any more? Like. You came out the clip. You got any more?
4: Like. What else you got?
5: Addicted.
4: Wait, Jonas, what do they have for lunch? What do they have for lunch? Is there just salads, Jonas?
0: I don't listen, man.
4: Are they
0: know.
4: Going to just salads? Is that what they're doing?
0: I don't know.
5: Were there addicts in UNC? So wait, I mean, I'm just okay. So he gets put on a leave of absence. Like, so the first thing I thought about when I saw this story, where does this put Belichick? Because you know they're boys. So if whatever the speculation is, like, okay, I know he's checked off, he's good on one category. He's checked off the box in the category that Jonas is speaking of. But isn't, if we're holding Mike Lombardi to the standard of what you've just mentioned and laid out, Q, as your speculation point, then doesn't the head coach have to be held accountable for that as well? Isn't the head coach responsible for hiring the team GM? So doesn't the responsibility fall on that head coach as to what that GM is doing and what that GM isn't doing?
0: It seems like from the get-go, there was a lot of people who wanted this to fail. Like
5: they're not being proven wrong.
0: I know, but it's almost as if, and maybe this, and if it comes down to this, I think it's kind of ridiculous, but I could see it happening to where there's people that want to see it fail just based on the way Belichick behaved while he was in New England. And whether it was the way he treated the media, he didn't give them answers, he didn't do it. It's almost like there's been an axe to grind against Belichick, against this whole thing from the jump. And I don't really get it, but like I said, Pablo Torre's been on this. Pablo Torre went to the Airbnb where Belichick did the walk of shame.
4: That's right.

0: rule? What if up in flames is where it ends? Where is it at on the levels? Is it smoke? Is it kindled? Is the wick burning? Is it like, is it on fire? Is it a dumpster? Like, where are we at on the level of, and is it salvageable? Like, this is a very late hit. This is a very, very late hit to lose your GM. Well, okay, he's been put on paid leave this close to the season. Listen, I'm not going to say that losing your GM means you can't win games now. They still have the ability to win games, but I mean, isn't that debilitating? If you would think that the GM, outside of the head coach and the assistant head coach, is the most important coach, well, strength coach, recruiting coordinator, but the GM is basically an extension of the lead on the recruiting coordinators, right? Like, isn't this a debilitating loss so close to a season? Wouldn't you think?
1: I mean, GMs in college aren't quite the same as GMs in the NFL. I mean, you can't make changes in season. So it's not like you're trading for guys or adding guys on the roster, that sort of thing. So it's a little different. And I would actually argue that. And then, by the way, we should step back for a second. I think we can all kind of acknowledge this has been a disaster for Belichick.
0: It's not been good.
1: Like, it has been a disaster from any way you want to slice it up or talk about it. I mean, Michael Lombardi is his pick, and that obviously has not worked out. We can dig into other stuff and what has or hasn't worked out, but obviously hasn't worked out on the field either. So it's just, this has been one of those moves that when it made it, I was really curious to see how that was going to work out. And also, why, with the legacy that he has, winning as many Super Bowls as he has in his NFL coaching career, why the hell would he want to do this? And now, as we've seen it pan out, it's like, yeah, it's one of the more bizarre decisions that a guy who's had as much success as Bill Belichick make. Like, I have no idea, like, why he would want to come down there and think this would make a ton of sense. I just don't, especially considering how close he was to beating Don Shula's record. Had he just gone back to the NFL these past couple years, or taken a year off and gone back?
0: I think
1: it's still crazy if you think about it.
0: It's a tad bit difficult to think that there's not a tremendous amount of ego connected to Bill Belichick, because I feel like the simple reasoning is, this is college. If I've dominated the way that I have, being at the pro level, didn't have to do crazy drafting to do it. I was able to build the teams the way that I built them. I coached the greatest player, developed the greatest player of all time. What's college? Oh, y'all want to turn your faces up at me? You want to walk away and say he's intimidating? We don't want him. Okay. Well, what I'll do is I'll go take a little bit of time at the college level, show these guys at the college level how it's done, and then I'll make my return back to the NFL when I'm ready to go get Don Shula's record. To me, that's what a very strong awareness of self-identity would scream, is that, okay, y'all don't want to appreciate the guy anymore? You need a bad guy? I'll be your bad guy. I'm going to take the girl, and I'm going to go to college, and I'm going to dominate college. And he's found out that it hasn't turned out to be the most solid of choices and decisions to make.
2: Who was the first game last year? Was it Kansas State?
0: And
2: who
0: did everybody showed up?
2: Yeah, and then like at halftime left because they were getting smoked. Like,
0: Belt out.
2: What happened to Michael Jordan?
0: Jordan was there. LT was there.
2: he's got a Daytona 500 to get ready for. He's not sticking around for this garbage.
0: That build up was amazing. Like the way they showed the environment going into the game, and then they got spanked. It was such a buildup with that game. So many people were watching it. I was hoping that they had a great showing. I really was. I was hoping that it was a great showing. It would have been great for college football. What would even be more

0: better for college football would be if Bill Belichick has a successful season. I'm actually hoping, I don't, for the people that are pulling for him to fail, you know, you have your own personal deals. I get it. But for the sport, for college football, it would be great for Bill Belichick and UNC to have success this year going out there. So I just don't know how feasible it is to think that that's going to legitimately happen.
1: Yeah, they're win totals. Well,
0: and what happens next?
2: The point I was getting to was Michael Lombardi, they grossly overrated their skills of being able to evaluate talent and bring in guys who could be guys that allow them to be successful at the college level. You know, I think they took a very similar approach to what they did in New England, which, again, post Tom Brady, didn't work out for Bill Belichick. So I'm not so sure it would have worked out if they applied that same strategy and Michael Lombardi went with Bill Belichick anywhere else in the NFL. So when one of the issues was they tried to find essentially players with certain value, meaning like they weren't going to pay the top end guys, but they felt they could find those diamonds in the rough. And it really did work out early on so far for Michael Lombardi and the talent evaluation. And then when they got, you know, involved with some of the big dogs, when they tried to recruit, they didn't have the funding they needed. So that then becomes an issue. So going back to the GM question of like how important it is, I don't know. Maybe it's a blessing in disguise if you look at how it's worked out so far with Bill Belichick and UNC.
1: Yeah, it was looking back, it was TCU in the opener. They lost 48-14, and that was on Labor Day night. So in prime time, like,
2: do you remember that? Because that was also when Sonny Dykes was like, yeah, we kind of knew we had to weather the storm. They got like Michael Jordan and stuff in there. He's like, and once we saw them going after halftime, we're like, all right, we're good.
1: Just, yeah, because I think what was he, were they the first team that Deion played, right? And that's kind of what he went back to, like, sort of.
2: Yeah, he made a comparison to that. He's like season openers. He's like, we've got
1: prime time.
2: Yeah.
1: Hey, what are you doing Labor Day weekend, man? I'm gonna go back and watch my alma mater. Oh man, can't wait to see you there. Halftime gone, up and vanished like a fart in the wind. Because your team's getting belted,
0: like a fart blown in the wind.
1: Oh, jeez.
2: Here's one thing I'd say though, and here's one thing that I think Belichick has done right. I don't know for a fact, but I think it's taking M drive. And here's why I say that, because nobody lowers their standards just because they get older. If you've watched Bill Belichick do his thing, you know it's part of his daily routine, all right? He's keeping up that testosterone, that energy, that metabolism, that recovery.
0: Yeah.
2: So if you want that to be part of your daily routine, check it out at mdriveformen.com. 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Check it out. Go see what allows Bill Belichick to still be able to coach the college ranks and get the job done.
1: Hell yeah. Two pros and a cup of Joe here on Fox Sports Radio. LeVar Arrington, Brady Quinn, Jonas Knox with you. We've got the usuals. We've got another edition of In Case You Missed It. We've got the leftovers. Pete Prisco's going to stop by. All of it is yours here on this three-hour extravaganza. Up next, though, last call. All right, it is last call for one storyline in the world of sports. We've got it for you right here on FSR.
0: You know why Coach took that walk of shame? Because trucks just aren't built the way they used to be.
1: Ah!
0: Too much flash. Not enough grit. That's why you got to appreciate the Nissan Frontier. They get it right. And there would have been no walk of shame had that Nissan Frontier been parked out front. And that's right. It's a truck built for people who care more about getting the job done than showing off. It's built to handle the work you throw at it during the week, then helps you make the most of the weekend you've earned. Maybe that's hauling supplies for a project or loading up boys going off road to your favorite fishing hole. Whatever your version of getting after it looks like, Frontier is ready. Every weekend is earned. The best trucks aren't the ones that stay clean. Mm-mm. They're the ones that earn a little mud, a few scratches, and a whole lot of stories. And the best truck, it isn't the one making the most noise. It's the one that shows up, gets the job done, keeps coming back for more. That's the Nissan Frontier, built for people who live fully and want to pick up. If you want to pick up that knows how to truck, yeah, that's what it is. Truck, yeah, the 2026 Nissan Frontier. Get you one.
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15: 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But my point is, ads on iHeartRadio actually get heard. In the car, at the gym, on the couch, while people are walking their dogs. Who's a good boy? Who's a good boy? You're a good boy. That's right. You're a good boy. 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
5: I don't want to go to Miami. 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
2: It's two pros and a cup of Joe, Fox Sports Radio. LeVar Arrington, Brady Quinn, Jonas Knox with you. We are going to have another edition of In Case You Missed It coming up here in about 15 minutes from now. But right now, it is time for the Tire Rack Play of the Day.
3: Konar with a line shot in the right for a base hit. Bird comes in to score, and this skid is snapped. Griffin Konar with a looper right over the jumping glove of the second baseman, Bryson Stott.
2: 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All right, so last call on LeBron to Philly takes. Anybody got him? Anybody want to? I feel like we emptied the clip pretty well yesterday, but anybody got any? I don't know if you guys saw the story, but apparently LeBron's going to live in New York, and the thought is he's going to helicopter from New York to Philly to get to games. That's how he's going to handle all that.
4: Why is this?
2: I have no idea. I think he has a place in New York. It seems like he could probably afford to get a place in Philly, but tells you a lot about...
5: If you're helicoptering, it's almost like taking a draft. Okay.
2: How long's the?
5: I mean, you're not helping the carbon footprint of
6: emissions. Of, right?
5: You know,
4: I'm sure he really cares about that.
5: But
4: I was going to ask though, is it a slight to Philly? Then it's like all the fans is like, yeah, I'm going to come play for your team. It's just it's not nice enough where you guys live. All right, so I'm gonna live in New York. Just want you guys to know that.
2: I've never been to
5: Isn't
2: Philly.
5: Isn't it like a two hour awesome. Drive from Philly? To New York,
4: I have no idea.
5: To Philly, two hours, two and a half, something like that.
4: It's probably two and a half because I was just up in, I actually flew into Philly to go up to the Jersey Shore, and that was probably a good hour to get to, and we weren't even quite
5: it's
4: to the city.
5: Close, yeah.
4: I would imagine it's like 2.5 hours.
5: Yeah, I think so.
4: Either way, though, is it a slight, like?
5: Hell yes. Okay. Yes. At least live in South Jersey, LeBron. Like... And I don't know. I find myself sometimes, I don't like to say I defend players because I feel like at the end of the day, I'm going to do my job. I'm going to say how I feel about it or what I see about it. And I, you know, I don't really get too caught up into that. But sometimes I will say I get in a space of where I feel like maybe it's just a little bit too much. And I felt like when I was addressing you guys about, you know, how he chose to go to Philadelphia and what he decided is like I felt like giving the man a little grace. But when you hear stuff like this, if it happens to be true that this is what it is, because we had already heard that being thrown out there for
2: Golden State. He was going to stay in LA
5: and commute back and forth. Like when you start to hear those types of things, that says to me you're totally detached from the realities that are connected to being a relatable person. And in sports and athletics, when you're a high-level player, popular player, visible player, people relate to you. They like you more and more because of their ability to be able to relate to something. You give them something to aspire to be. You inspire. You're just a transformational type of figure to a lot of people. And when you hear stories like this, it's like to those who are seeking to be detached, just like he sounds in this moment, that's a flex. Like, oh my gosh, he's going to helicopter in. Like, yo, LeBron is the dude, man. Like, you hear that? You're going to helicopter. But to regular people that have to get up, go to work, make minimum wage, barely can keep food on the table, barely can keep the lights on, barely can put clothing on the back of their kids or on their selves, people that are scraping and scrounging. Those generally, and I guess maybe times are changing, but in general historic form, those are the people who support athletics. They support sports. And I just feel like this is a miss. That's if that's what they're saying and that's what it truly is, I just feel like unless there's some type of clear, real explanation as to why you would do that, that's so over the top. It's so disconnected and not, you know, to me, it raises the stakes even more. It raises the stakes.
4: I just feel like there's going to be a lot of trash talking, you know, some of the fans. And the players are just going to turn back and look and be like, this dude doesn't even want to live here, man. You know, like, you can't say anything to me right now. This dude came to play for your team, but he doesn't even want to live here. All right.
5: Dang.
4: Let's just get it straight. It's who you have on the roster, which brings me to this point. And maybe this is the last one. If this doesn't work out, is this going to look worse on his legacy and how he's viewed? Like, let's say the next year or two, they don't win anything. Is this going to be worse than if he had gone back to Cleveland or gone back to Miami?
2: Yeah.
4: I personally think it will be.
2: Yeah, because there's the familiarity with Cleveland. That's home. There's Miami. Hey, I loved it there. That was like my second home in my career.
4: Yeah, they taught me how to win a championship, right?
2: This one is, no, I'm going there specifically for this. And if you come up empty, you failed.
5: He's LeBron James, so the stakes are automatically going to be high.
4: Yeah, but again, if he'd embraced the city and he was living there and people were like, man, look at this. Like, you know, LeBron's out getting some cheesesteak, whatever.
5: That's,
4: you know, like
5: whatever he's doing.
4: He's running the steps.
5: I agree.
4: He's running the steps like Rocky. But even the fact
5: but
4: that
5: they would tear his ass up doing
4: there,
5: that too.
4: Well,
5: he thinking? Who's he thinking?
4: But you get the
5: so
4: point.
5: Late.
4: He would be
5: trying to be a Philadelphian. Hey, don't do that.
2: The fan base would rally around him. They love
5: it. I don't necessarily know that to be true. I don't necessarily know.
4: I'll put it this way. It would be more endearing than how he's
5: doing
4: it.
5: It would be
4: now.
5: A better attempt. And, that's 100%.
4: Here's my only other question, too, is how did this get out that he's going to be living in New York and then traveling by helicopter?
5: That sounds so...
4: If it didn't get out and that's just how he ended up doing it, and maybe it would leak eventually, but you have to look at it and just say, why would you want to put that stress on you?
5: Yeah.
4: I don't know, man. I'm just saying, like, especially after what happened with Kobe.
5: I was thinking I wasn't going to say it. I'm glad you said it.
2: Yeah, it's not.
5: I wasn't going to say it. Why are you jumping on helicopters, man? Drive to work, bro.
4: Yeah, there's nice places. There's nice places in Philly. Go find a nice place to live for the next year or two. Like, it's okay. Like, we can figure this out.
5: Talk about potentially being late. But I guess that ain't even going to matter, though. I mean, he's LeBron. You know,
4: I say the
5: LeBron
4: meeting
5: is late.
4: Starts when he shows up. Right?
5: That's what they said.
2: I also
4: what time's the meeting? Is it 9:30? Is LeBron here?
5: Yeah.
4: Nope. Meeting doesn't start till 10. All right.
2: I also think there's another element of this that probably hasn't been talked about, because look, it's, you know, the most talented starting five definitely that he's been on in his entire career. This notion that just specifically a guy like Jaylen Brown, who
5: is that a foregone conclusion?
2: What,
5: the best starting five?
2: Yeah. Oh yeah.
4: Whoa.
5: I think that's debatable, man. That's a little debatable.
2: I mean
4: D Wade and Chris Bosh.
5: Yeah. Those two on with LeBron James. By themselves.
4: Chalmers was on that team. The point. I know he's on it. Was he the starting?
5: Yeah, he was the starting point guard. I just think Dwayne Wade, Chris Bosh, and LeBron James, that's one of the sickest threes, period.
4: Because think about it. Dwayne Wade already won a championship before he got there.
2: Well,
5: disrespect to Embiid, no disrespect to Jaylen Brown.
2: The idea, the notion that Jaylen Brown, who's gonna battle it out with Stephen A. Smith, gonna publicly call out the NBA, he's a really strong-headed, strong opinionated guy who's won a finals MVP. He's sure got his title. The notion that he's just going to take a step back in the prime of his career.
5: Oh, no, he's not.
2: With his former team saying, we don't want you anymore. We'd rather just send you somewhere, even to a rival, to get rid of you. That Jaylen Brown's just going to take a step back and go, oh, no, LeBron, hey, man, whatever you need here, this is your time to shine. I just think there's a dynamic there that's not going to be easy, dude. Like, it's just so, like, there's a lot of ways that this could go sideways, on top of the fact that I mean, you're it's not like you're favored to win the title. Teams, like, people still would look at OKC and San Antonio as more likely to win a title this year. So it just seems like there's more to be played out there and more to kind of monitor as this thing progresses.
5: I don't know how many people in Pennsylvania and Philadelphia will respect him flying on a helicopter, but I'll tell you what they do respect. A pickup truck.
2: Hell yeah.
5: And I'll tell you this, if he really wanted to turn the tables and turn the tide of the conversation we just had, go get yourself a Nissan Frontier. Because, listen, pickups that are built to get the job done without making a fuss, those are the ones that you're going to want to use. And you know what? The perfect one is the Nissan Frontier. It's built for the work week and ready to load up the tailgate on the weekends. Hey, LeBron, get that 2026 Nissan Frontier. That'd be a little bit better than taking that helicopter from New York.
2: It is two pros and a cup of Joe here on Fox Sports Radio. LeVar Arrington, Brady Quinn, Jonas Knox with you. Up next, we will have another edition of In Case You Missed It featuring an NFL organization that is back to their old tricks. That's yours right here on FSR.
0: Ladies and gentlemen, two pros and a cup of Joe have a brand new YouTube channel for the show.
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7: For this to continue, if she comes into the league and is just one of the top players, okay, how long is that going to last until, okay, Caitlin Clark's been great, but now we're kind of into somebody else, right? 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This is how the sport continues to rise. And again, I say it again, it's unfair to ask her to be spectacular, but she sort of has to be.
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0: Two pros and a cup of Joe, Fox Sports Radio. LeVar Arrington, Brady Quinn, Jonas Knox with you. It's my king right there.
1: Relax,
0: there
1: bro.
0: He is.
1: Relax.
0: By the way,
1: stories from the archives.
0: Coming up top of next hour, a little over 10 minutes from now. Kind of a little bit of an update, at least, on one of the more bizarre storylines in the world of football. That'll be yours coming up here a little over 10 minutes from now. 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Blue Campaign continues harnessing the global energy from the World Cup to help raise awareness and break the silence of human trafficking. 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
2: Sometimes you can't get to everything in the world of sports or entertainment. Good thing the guys are here to bring you, in case you missed it.
0: Hey guys, in case you missed this, they're back. The Washington Commandos are back. Ben Steele, recently hired tight ends coach, has been fired by the team. Due to a violation of team policy, The Athletic reporting, Steele was arrested on suspicion of driving while intoxicated on June 7th and faces additional charges for refusing to take a blood/breath test and obstructing or resisting an officer without force. So, Wes Welker is going to step in and coach the tight ends during training camp, and they're expected to announce a permanent hire for the position coach coming up here soon. But
1: do you think it's the way he handled it is the reason why he got fired?
3: It has to be, because this happened June 7th. It's almost the end of July. So very similar to the timeline that we talked about in regards to Kyle Shanahan and how that didn't get reported, but some of the people knew. This timeline's really interesting, too. So I'd look at it and say, there's something else going on. But what makes me a little bit more concerned is David Blau, who's their offensive coordinator. It's his first time, I believe, calling plays, being an offensive coordinator. Now, very young, bright mind. However, that's a lot to try to put on a guy in his first year, losing your tight ends coach. But I also wonder if it puts pressure on other organizations, other people, when they have this sort of thing.
1: Other people,
3: yeah.
1: When this sort of thing happens.
3: Yeah.
1: Just the timing of it is very curious, because we just had the conversation yesterday about, is one time, is that enough for you to lose your job over what you did? And it's the exact same thing outside of, he took the sobriety field test, but they said he failed it miserably. Which one is worse, saying I don't want to take the blood test and I'm trying to talk myself out of, and talk you guys out of taking me in? I'm not like resisting arrest. I'm just telling you y'all shouldn't arrest me. Or is it worse to just be flat out, I'm faded and I'm drunk?
0: It was suspicion of driving while intoxicated, refusing to take a blood breath test, and obstructing or resisting an officer without force.
3: Without force.
1: So, in other words, he was like,
3: what does that
1: on
3: mean?
1: One side of the car.
3: Know.
1: The cop was on one side of the car. He's like, we're not going in. You got to get me.
0: I don't know what it is.
1: No.
0: Have you guys ever been pulled over and given a roadside test?
1: No.
0: I have.
1: Well,
3: really?
1: Because,
3: arrested?
1: Because there's a suspicion of you being intoxicated. Because
0: I went to go change the station on my car. It was late at night, and I was driving my girlfriend at the time.
1: And you swerved.
0: And she was butchered. I was not. And
1: but
0: I swerved. I swerved, and they pulled me over.
1: There you go.
0: Gave me a roadside test.
1: And as they should have.
0: And I failed it miserably.
1: Did you really?
0: It was awful.
1: They took you in?
0: No. They were like, okay, like, let's do the breath test. I did the breath test. Nothing. But the actual.
3: That's you're just weird. Like, you're just not an athlete.
0: You're just saying, listen, buddy.
1: You did the wrong test. I'll just take the breath aloud.
0: Listen, buddy.
3: That
0: why'd
3: boy
0: you,
3: is white.
0: Listen, buddy. Why'd you
1: He's got
0: fall
1: two
0: over?
1: Left feet. Jeez.
0: You know what? We're going to give him a.
3: Sir.
1: No ankles.
3: Before I write you this ticket, let me ask you something. Did you ever play high school football? Like, you didn't play much, did you? Just rode the bench?
1: We're going to give you a citation for that, too.
0: They gave me a DWW, driving while white.
1: Hey, that means you got off.
4: Thanks, God. I'm racist.
1: Football taught me you earn everything you get. So I appreciate a truck that shows up ready to work. The Nissan Frontier isn't trying to be flashy. 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It works hard all week, cleans up nice on the weekend, and feels as at home on the job site as it does at the tailgate. 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
19: Last year was 26. His sack percentage has gone through the roof. Only one quarterback in the league had a higher sack percentage, Geno Smith. Then it was Lamar. Then it was J.J. McCarthy. He is a declining player, and his rush attempts have gone down since 2021. The old saying, I trust somebody until I don't trust somebody. I no longer trust Lamar Jackson in a big spot. I'm selling my stock. That doesn't mean he's a bad quarterback or even average. He's better than average, way better than average. But I probably held my stock for a year too long. For years and years, you guys kept telling me, you got to get out of the Lamar business. And I'm like, I know, I'm selling my stock.
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15: Tampa Bay Bucks defensive tackle Vita Vea has requested a trade after not getting a contract extension. All NFL veterans report to training camps by Tuesday. Veteran linebacker safety Jamal Adams signed with Minnesota. Colts quarterback Daniel Jones says he'll practice fully this Wednesday after last year's torn Achilles. The Packers place tight end Tucker Kraft on the PUP list, and defensive lineman at Green Bay Micah Parsons is expected to go on the physically unable to perform list on Tuesday. To Major League Baseball, Miami ended a 12-game losing streak with an 8-7 win over Philadelphia, beating closer Joan Duran with three runs in the bottom of the ninth. Cleveland at Cincinnati was rained out. They'll play a doubleheader on Tuesday. Yankees outfielder Cody Bellinger is out 4 to 6 weeks with a grade 2 strain hamstring. Yankees won 9-5 at the White Sox. And Houston, with four in the ninth, beat the Angels 6-4. I'm Steve DeSager.
22: You know what time it is?
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0: It is Two Pros and a Cup of Joe, Fox Sports Radio. LeVar Arrington, Brady Quinn, Jonas Knox with you. This show you hear, you can find us always on the iHeartRadio app. You can hear us on hundreds of affiliates all across the country. We do take you live all the way up until 9 a.m. Eastern Time, 6 o'clock Pacific. And if you are listening to the podcast, we appreciate you doing so. And one story that's been very bizarre that at some point Pete Prisco is going to have to answer for. His fellow Arizona State alum, Brandon Ayuk, and the bizarre story of what the hell's going on with the 49ers, his crash out on social media. He's not on the roster for the 49ers, cost himself about, I think, $26 million on the contract that he did sign. He told The Athletic that general manager Adam Peters and coach Dan Quinn, they've put together quietly a squad, and that he's the final piece that will swing all the odds in their favor. Go Commanders, hashtag raise hail. is that a real thing, LeVar?
1: I don't know.
0: Because it was HTTR back in the day, right?
1: It's always HTTR, though.
0: So maybe he got his hashtags mixed up. But George Kittle was recently talking about what could have gone sideways between Ayuk and the 49ers, because nobody could really figure out, like, where did this thing turn? They signed him to a deal. He got injured, and it's just been a disaster ever since. Here was Kittle's explanation.
2: I feel like I know basically everything that's happened and what's gone on, and I can't share all of that because it's not my business to share or tell.
3: Yeah.
2: But I just will let you know that I feel like the Niners have done a very good job throughout the entire process and have tried. Kyle has tried. John has tried.
3: Yes.
2: Teammates have tried. And this is where we are.
3: Yeah.
2: I think the organization itself has done a really good job. And like I said, like, I know plenty of things. And I don't ever want to single out a player. I don't ever want to point a finger at anybody. But I've been here for 10 years, and I've been treated with nothing but respect and love my entire career. I feel like I've done it the right way as long as I can. You know, contract negotiations are also – those are all always hard for everybody.
3: Yeah.
2: And you just try your best to not be sensitive about it. But I will say, you know, Richard Sherman gave me, like, advice back in the day when I was going through my first contract negotiation. It was, contracts are like braces. They hurt and they suck the entire time. And then once you get your braces off and you get paid, you don't even remember having them. And it's a great time. Like, that's kind of the mindset you have to have. And, you know, if you get offended by something, you hold on to it. That's kind of on you, because everybody goes through contract negotiations and they're all difficult.
0: So that was George Kittle talking to Chris Sims about where he thinks things might have gone sideways.
4: Can we play a game? Can I get some game show music?
0: All right. Love games.
4: You and LeVar, a question?
0: Yeah.
4: There it is. All right. It's time for which person's decision will backfire. Here are our contestants, LeVar Arrington and Jonas Knox. First up, we have what some would call the GOAT, one of the all-time greats in the NBA, hailing from Akron, Ohio, LeBron James, and his decision to go with the Philadelphia 76ers. Or is it Brandon Ayuk, the current wide receiver for the San Francisco 49ers, who bought a home near the practice facility of the Washington Commanders? Which decision, boys, is going to backfire faster?
0: I'm going to go Brandon Ayuk. It feels like the cart before the horse. Why would they want to trade for him? Like, why would anybody want anything to do with Brandon Ayuk at this point? Didn't he just get done calling out Jaden Daniels on social media? What am I missing here?
1: Well, they homies.
5: I gotta go with LeBron James, and here's why. He's already letting you know he doesn't have 1 foot in. He doesn't have 2 feet in. He has no feet in. In fact, I'm going to fly in to work. He's already let you know he's out before he's even all the way in. It's just not a good omen. There's a commitment issue here. And I got to believe somebody who doesn't want to live in the place where they work, and that's how you're going into it. I mean, If it doesn't work in Philadelphia, wouldn't you already say we had an idea the moment we knew he was going to helicopter into work every day? It's pretty simple. Brandon Ayuk is a man with no flag right now. He's not even in the running for and property value in Northern Virginia is still going up. It's
4: a good investment.
5: It could turn into a good investment. Good rental property. That's a great place to Airbnb. All those storage farms out there. That's like where Google and when there was an AOL, all that. Right. So like I'm going with LeBron James.
4: Huh. Okay, I like this perspective.
0: So he's like, this is a financial decision. Because I would have thought that maybe wanting to hold on to that $26 million that you had would have been a good financial decision as well, too.
5: You know, and I wouldn't have said that. I mean, you'll probably make way more in that $26 million than you would have in getting a home or a place where Washington is.
0: Why is that a real, like, that's a real reason? And the fact that George Kittle is saying that leads me to believe that, yeah, this is where it started, because it does kind of make sense. But he signed the contract, so if the negotiations fell apart and they ended up trading him like they were about to trade him to Pittsburgh, that deal was really close to getting done, but they didn't. He signed the contract, they got a deal done, he got paid.
5: But how many plays did he play?
0: He played, I think it was
4: last year. He started like 7 games.
0: Yeah,
5: like post contract, when he signed his contract,
0: handful of games, and then he suffered the knee injury.
5: Right.
4: Yeah.
0: He got paid. Like, what? Why is he still holding on to resentment over the negotiations? If you didn't like the negotiations, why do the deal?
5: But again, the year he got paid, like going into that season, he didn't make it through the season.
4: Right. He started 7 games.
5: 7 games.
4: Yeah.
5: Like, are y'all seeing my point here? Like, even if you didn't like what you got, it's probably much more than you would have got if you had to go through that season and you got injured after the injury.
0: That's why none of it makes any sense to me.
5: Well, that's the point. That's what makes it great media. Where is the sense in forfeiting?
0: Understand.
5: But he's forfeited $26 million of his contract, correct?
0: Yeah.
5: The guarantees were forfeited. He will not see that.
0: Yeah.
5: It's just strange, man. Strange.
4: I do feel like it's a little bit odd, right? Because this was the first contract after he got drafted. And I feel like there's an element of, like, you get to that second deal and you got enough money to feel like you're good for life. But then a player of his caliber, honestly, probably could. I mean, again, I don't know what he's going to do the rest of his career. I'm not sure how it's going to go. It feels like it's it's a sinking ship. But the point is, he like has enough money to be good, but he could have had a lot of money and be great. And like, we're like, you wouldn't even question him purchasing a home in that area or anything else for that matter, if he really wanted to. You know, like, I don't really understand it from any perspective. Like, you are in one of the best places that drafted you in the first round, that believed in you, that you had a couple of good seasons with, that's traditionally been very competitive. And then you sign a new deal and you just, I torch every relationship there. Like, none of it makes sense, man. I don't get it.
5: You're torching relationships that you don't even have. It's far. The torching of the relationships go further than where you're currently torching relationships. Because by torching those relationships, you're torching the relationships that they have with other people. And it's a very, very closed off community. It is a very, very small community. Everybody knows everybody, man. So when you do that, it's like, that's like the kiss of death. Like, he's gone off the reservation, so to speak, man. Like, then you got a guy that I thought Kittle, like, I thought he expressed it very nicely. I really do. And listen, there'll be haters out there that say, oh, he shouldn't have said anything about his teammate or anything like that, or blase blah. But in the end, I almost feel like what Brandon Ayuk did is more so what you don't do to your teammates versus Kittle having something to say about the scenario and saying he was treated well. Because I know people will – it's kind of funny because we're in a new era of sports coverage and media coverage now these days. But some people will blame race on what Kittle said. You know?
0: Really?
5: Yeah, I mean, think about it. He said that he's been treated well his entire time there.
0: I mean,
5: you know, some people will find a way to turn it into that and play that card.
3: That's got to be racist.
5: What I'm saying is I believe that
6: some people
5: would it be considered to be racist that Brandon Ayuk sold his teammates out and didn't want to play for the 49ers and wanted to get out of being a 49er, didn't show up, like at least be the teammate to your teammates.
0: Well, if you could help us out and get Ryan Clark on, we could get to the bottom of this stuff right away.
5: Well, I didn't say any names. You out here going, I didn't say any names.
0: Like, we just get to the bottom of this.
5: I'm just saying there are some people in media. I mean, Stephen A. might take this angle. I don't know.
0: You know what? Like, here's the other part of this, too. This is what a good situation San Francisco is. Mike Evans turned down more money in a place he's familiar with that he won a Super Bowl with, that he's probably going to be a Hall of Famer based on his career with. He turned down more money with Tampa to go join San Francisco. Brandon Ayuk had that, got paid, and ruined it all. All of it's ruined. It does not make sense. And I know people have drawn the comparisons to Antonio Brown and sort of what that looked like.
5: That's still one of the most epic meltdowns of a player.
0: It is, but I would say the work he's done on X since then, Twitter, has redeemed his entire.
6: Do we even know if it's him, though? That's the problem. Is he's
5: for him to even allow it? That is the biggest.
6: What you just said, for example, is not original. That has been sent around 1,000 times, and people just attach a different person's name to it. What you just sent in the group text. Like, that to me is not creativity at all.
0: Do you see the one below it? Like, if you go to a he's got.
6: But I'm saying, like, this is all stuff that's just being, like, thrown out there, and it's all, I'm telling you.
5: Yeah.
6: It's someone else running it. He just gave them the ability to pay him for it.
5: Still, to let that become your brand, that's sad.
6: I wonder if you could find a prop bet to bet who has the more receiving yards this year, Mike Evans or Brandon Ayuk.
5: Oh, wow.
6: That'd be great. Just go ahead and put everything you own on Mike Evans in that case.
5: What if you put all you own on Brandon Ayuk and it actually happened?
6: I mean, what was the odds?

0: like, we're looking at 2 years. Like, he hasn't played in 2 years. So it's not as if it's just turnkey, throw him in, and he's the same Brandon Ayuk. It's 2 years and coming off a major injury, and he's completely lost it this offseason. Like, so you... I don't know who would sign up for that. I just don't get it. I don't know why.
1: Can I give you guys an ulterior angle, a different angle? Is there a chance that he doesn't want to play football anymore? The ludicrousy of not at least making sure you get your $26 million, is it setting the stage for a lawsuit against the NFL for, like, mental health?
2: I don't know.
1: I know when you go through those, like, I've talked to a few guys who are, you know, going through the process, and what you get approved for life, if you get that mental health, which $26 million, I mean, you should be set for life anyway. But with that being said, do you sue to get a settlement on that, and do you position yourself to get paid for the rest of your life from basically saying this is like CTE related, this is mental health related, and I need to be compensated, I need to be taken care of for literally the rest of my life? But there are some guys out there that are getting paid, and I won't go into numbers, but let me tell you something, it is crazy, but how much they're getting paid.
0: But they can't confirm CTE until after you pass.
1: Yeah, but they can confirm if you're off. You got to go through a whole lot of things that they take you through the process wise to get approved. But if it shows, if it comes back, if the doctor's reports come back that you qualify, it's a lot of money, bro. It is a lot of money that they get, and they get it every single year for the rest of their lives. I'm just saying, would it be potentially he's setting himself up to be, I mean, Antonio Brown could do it too. Like, they're off. Them dudes is off. For them to do some of the stuff that they're doing and just continue to do it, and people are having fun with it and they're praising it, but if you cut it back and you look at it at its bare minimum, it's disturbing. It's disturbing, it's concerning, and if you're being sensible about it, not just looking at it at face value for entertainment purposes, they probably need help. They probably need help. And so in looking at it from that perspective, I just wonder, is this a situation where he's putting himself in position? I mean, there could be a lawsuit for it. There could be him going for the mental evaluations that go along with getting paid. I mean, basically, you put yourself in position to get paid to do nothing for the rest of your life. Literally nothing for the rest of your life. Because if you do something, they'll send like investigators out. And if you're doing something that doesn't fall within the parameters of what it is that they deem you to be able to get this compensation, they'll take it. Just saying, just something to think about. I mean, I was just thinking that,
2: like, again, he's made about $60 million or so in his career. And then you get to a point where he's made enough where he again feels comfortable and he feels like he can, you know, he can support himself if he never played football again. But he's a player who, you know, to me could have made so much more money if this is it for him. And so I always just wonder, like, there's a number of players who kind of get to that point and then kind of crash out or start acting crazy, or like they don't handle like the playing of professional football in that manner very well. Like, they just all of a sudden start kind of saying, I'm going to do whatever I want because now I know, like, I'm good. Like, for the rest of my life, like, I can live off this. And I do wonder how that factors in. I mean, I'm not saying that Brandon Ayuk and Antonio Brown are in the same conversation. Antonio Brown was arguably on a Hall of Fame, you know, pace for a period of time and made more and played for longer. But Brandon Ayuk was a, you know, second team all pro the year before he, you know, got that contract and then got hurt and now hasn't played since. And I think he was, you know, could have been on a path to be a guy that we look at as one of the better receivers consistently in the NFL. And so it's sad to see it in one light, but also I feel like we've seen it before where guys get rich enough and then they start crashing out or acting wild.

0: And maybe this is just another example of that. Like, I'm not sure like what you make of it, but based on the words of George Kittle, if you take him for what he said, and I think he's pretty transparent. And I think from even the things that we've seen from Brandon Ayuk's side of it, like this team has reached out to him and tried to engage with him. And as we've said all along, a lot of things that are becoming, you know, public, it feels more like a mental health issue or something going on. And that's the scary thing is it, you wonder, and again, I've played on multiple teams, with players who, you know, had made tragic decisions. And you just pray to God that that's not going to be the case with us. And that's the tough part is I don't know who's close to him and who's trying to give him advice right now, but, you know, hopefully someone gets a hold of him.
1: Crazy. We call them cats can't get rights or, you know, he's touched. But these days, you got to look at that a little differently these days, man. And I don't know, but if he does need help, I hope he gets help. I'll say that at the bare minimum of it all. And speaking of help, if you need help with hauling things around, that is, you want a truck, you want a pickup that gets the job done without making a fuss? That's the Nissan Frontier. It's built for the work week and ready to load up and get your tailgates going on the weekends. That's the 2026 Nissan Frontier. Get you one.
0: That, by the way, when you get that Nissan Frontier,
1: the Nissan
0: truck nuts.
1: Oh, yeah. Nissan Frontier. You got to get some truck nuts.
2: No, don't get
0: you get some truck nuts.
1: Why?
0: You haul something around the back of that bed.
1: I want them.
0: You put some truck nuts on
1: too.
0: That things too. Okay,
1: just dragging on the ground.
2: It's
0: yeah.
2: Oh, my God. All right. So coming up next here, it is Two Pros and a Cup of Joe on Fox Sports Radio. Apparently, one quarterback is back. Literally back and ready for
3: about
2: more.
3: Brady?
2: No. Listen, he's with us now.
3: Yeah.
2: He's with us now.
3: I thought you were just talking about Q on the show, though.
2: No, he's slumming it with us here. But
3: he's definitely in the slums.
2: Somebody is back in the NFL. Boom. We'll get into that for you right here on FSR.
0: And he might be back, maybe, possibly, due to a little supplement called M-Drive. 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

0: It is Two Pros and a Cup of Joe, Fox Sports Radio. LeVar Arrington, Brady Quinn, Jonas Knox with you.
1: Yeah, come on. Yeah.
0: Coming up in about 15 minutes from now, we are going to ask the question on this show, what are you watching? That'll be yours right here on FSR. Apparently, we are going to be watching Daniel Jones take the field week one for the Indianapolis Colts coming off the Achilles injury because things are looking like they're trending in the right direction. He spoke yesterday on the Pat McAfee show starring AJ Hawk about his recovery.
2: Yeah, I'm feeling good. I think, plan is to be back in 11-11 full team drills tomorrow or Wednesday when we start up practice. So be out there with the guys, excited to get back rolling, but feeling good and rehab's been good to this point. Still some work to do as we get ready for week one, but feeling really good with where I am.
0: So he suffered the injury in December, and that puts him at, 8 months post-injury? And he's already back at practice, and it looks like we're going to be getting Daniel Jones, who they gave money to this offseason, as the starting quarterback for the Colts. I just assumed he and Patrick Mahomes were going to be on the pup list to start the year. I just assumed, they're going to miss at least a couple of games. The Chiefs signed Justin Fields. Like, this is where this is heading. And I don't know if this is just modern medicine or if it's just the fact that they're quarterbacks, but apparently I was wrong. So we're going to get to see Daniel Jones take the field week one for the Colts.
3: By the way, I don't know that anyone's actually capitalized better off of contract years, if you will, than Daniel Jones. I mean, he's literally had some of his best seasons and then capitalized off it. I mean, obviously, again, going back to his rookie contract, he was a first-round pick, so he made a pretty decent haul there. But 2022 has, you know, arguably his best season of his career. He gets the Giants to sign him to that extension as opposed to, giving that to Saquon Barkley. Probably should use, the fifth-year option, which I believe they didn't have access to at that point. Or maybe they did and they just chose to use the franchise tag instead. But regardless, I think they didn't have it, right? Wasn't that what happened? They didn't have the fifth-year option. So it was between a franchise tag or an extension, and they gave him the long-term deal, gave Barkley the franchise tag, and the rest is history. But he capitalized off of that season, got the long-term extension after that, obviously signed a one-year deal last year, and then, signs this long-term deal after capitalizing off last year's one-year deal to now be in a position where he's at least looked at. I mean, he has made over $122 million in his career, and he's going to make another, $60 on this deal at a minimum. $50, I think, was guaranteed at signing. So it's pretty incredible to think he's always seemed to somehow time up contract years into bigger deals. So I don't know what this year will look like. If we're basing it off history, probably not very good. But then a year from that, like if you're really trying to time this up, you're the Colts, 2027 is going to be a big year for Daniel Jones.
0: That's a roller coaster ride to $200 million in career earnings, man. Like that's going to be fun.
3: It's wild, dude.
4: What are we expecting from the Colts this year?
0: I don't
3: know. Like a 8-9, 9-8, right? Isn't that kind of where they live?
0: I mean, they were the best team in the league for 2 months last year.
4: So, put something on it then. What are you thinking? Q just gave you his eight wins. What do you think?
0: I think that Houston should be the best team in the division, but the CJ Stroud conversation's a real one. I think Jacksonville takes a step back.
4: Oh, why is that?
0: I still think, they're a solid team. I think they'll come back down a little bit this next year. And Tennessee's just trying to figure this whole thing out. So I would say I like Houston to win the division, and I think Indianapolis and Jacksonville are battling for second place.
4: Who's next?
3: By the way, the over-under right now, and our good friends at DraftKings is 7.5 wins.
4: Seven
0: for the Colts. Really? I thought it would have been higher than that.
3: I believe there were some earlier offseason lines that started at 8.5, and it's been bet down or drifted downward. And just to remind folks, the Colts were 8-9 last year. So there you go.
4: That's the world they live in.
3: I mean, is it not? Like, I just...
4: No, I feel was like curious,
3: every year, yeah. Like, no. Hey, how do you guys feel the Colts? You're like, I mean, they've been 8-9 or 9-8 the past three seasons. In fact, 4 of the last 5.
4: Yeah.
3: That's literally the world they live in. The only year that set them back was that year where Jeff Saturday came in as their coach. He got off to a hot start with that one win. And LeVar was on that.
4: Man.
3: LeVar was on that.
4: Crushed it.
3: He was on that train.
4: Good job, Jeff.
3: And then it died out after that.
4: Did he make it through cuts at ESPN?
0: I think so.
4: Is he still there?
0: I think he was.
3: I don't know.
4: Felt like he was still doing shows.
0: Hey, by the way, I forgot that.
3: I didn't realize he coached 8 games.
0: Yeah. He won 2, right?
3: No, he just won 1. It was just that first one that LeVar anointed him.
0: Oh, that's right. Okay, so the one that they lost,
4: hey, man.
0: The second one that they should have won.
4: I was hoping.
0: Do you remember they had a 33-0 lead over Minnesota and lost.
4: They lost. Yeah, they did.
0: Oh. Yeah. That you got us 3.
3: If that wasn't a sign for LeVar, nothing was. But I'll tell you what. This is what's great about our show now is we've worked long enough together where we actually have these moments we can go back on. That was one you dug your feet in 10 toes, 6 feet under.
4: I do
3: like
4: it again.
3: That's how deep you dug in.
4: I do it again.
3: On thinking that was going to work.
4: I was hoping it would work. I was hoping it would work. I mean, you know, conversation behind like coaching isn't everything. Like, it's like kind of like, and the guys who played the game shouldn't know it best, shouldn't know it most.
0: Who
4: and
0: had
4: it
0: a
4: just didn't go that way.
0: Which
3: he came in halfway through the season.
4: That's like, very true. That is very true.
0: Which return? Which
3: he was set up to fail?
0: Which return to the?
3: It was like someone boated him over to the Titanic. They're like, hey, it's going down. You need to stay on the ship.
4: Yeah,
3: it was
4: that's like, true.
3: What? All right. I'm just hanging out with the guy. Guys playing the violins, like, all right.
0: Which return to the Colts went worse, Jeff Saturday's or Phillip Rivers?
4: Well, did Phillip Rivers return to the Colts? He just returned to the league to play for the Colts.
0: Yeah, but he returned to the Colts, his old stomping grounds.
4: He was there before he retired.
0: Yeah.
4: Yeah, that's right. Yeah.
0: That last year.
4: It's probably Jeff Saturday's return.
0: I would say so.
4: Yeah, it was probably.
0: I forgot that the Colts at post bye week had lost every game last year. They were 8-2, went to the bye week. Jones got injured. Or no, Jones got injured a couple weeks after that, and they lost every single game post bye week.
3: He started to fizzle out a little bit after the hot start, and that's where, you know, guys like Pete Prisco jumped in.
4: Dang.
3: That's where I just started hearing echoes of that from Pete Prisco. Like, God forbid we give the guy credit, you know?
0: It should be pointed out that, you know, the Colts do open up with the Ravens and then at Kansas City this upcoming
3: year. By the way,
0: so
3: underrated question from Jonas. I mean, Phillip Rivers really did take 4 years off and then came back. I mean, both of them were kind of tough spots to jump into and have high expectations.
0: Yeah. And then Riley Leonard came in the final week of the season. It was like,
3: balled out.
0: Hey, where like, you been?
3: Why don't we just go with him for those 3 games Phillip Rivers took over?
0: There's no organization that just takes wild swings like the Indianapolis Colts.
3: I kind of love it. Like for like a Midwest town where they feel like they're conservative, it's like anything but. It's like, all right. Hey. Let's do some stuff they've never seen before in this league.
0: Like, wasn't Ryan Grigson Jim Irsay's workout buddy, and that's how he got the gig as GM?
3: Well, like, a lot of people thought like Mr. Irsay and Jeff Saturday were close, and so that's how he essentially got even into the position to become a head coach in the NFL for 8 games.
0: Yeah, it's
3: gosh, that was wild. Again, I think. LeVar, I think you and I got in like a heated debate over it, which looking back on it seems really dumb to do. So my apologies for that.
4: We have quite a few of those moments where we do really dumb things.
3: But yeah, but that was one where, like, I feel like you dug your feet in on something that was, like, just wasn't going to work, you know?
4: Well, more often than not, I just like digging my feet into conversations that get you going. That's
3: now, will we, can we be honest about something? Can you be open and honest on this show right now?
4: I'm always open and honest.
3: If it did work, were you banking on getting a coaching job at that point?
4: No, no.
3: Oh, okay. That was what I thought was happening. I thought you were like, all right, this is going to work. I'm going to be coaching linebackers or, you know, defense next year. Like, this is, oh, okay.
4: Because I probably make the same amount that I do doing this, and I get to sit on my ass and talk trash. Like, that's just not good mathing. I get to hang out at the crib all day. Sort of like what Brandon Ayuk is trying to do.
0: Yes.
4: You know what I mean, I get paid to sit at the crib, you know, and that's what I do. No, my coaching days are behind me. I'm heading towards being a granddad, stuff like that. Like, I'm gonna hang out with my kids and my kids' kids pretty soon. Now, I don't see myself doing anything like that. So, no, I wasn't pulling for it for that. I literally, legitimately was pulling for it.
3: Well, I mean, I think all us former players were
4: that. That was purely it. That was the pure. I don't even know Jeff Saturday. Don't even know him.
3: Oh, okay.
4: Yeah.
3: I thought there was a past relationship.
4: No,
3: everyone
4: I don't
3: always gets him and who did they get mixed up?
4: Sean O'Hara.
3: Which
4: I did play for. I did play with Sean O'Hara, and that's my
3: you
4: guy.
3: You probably worked with Sean.
4: I didn't work with Sean, but we were on the Giants together, and Sean's a dope dude.
0: I don't know if he's still at NFL Network. He was there for years.
4: Yeah, he was. He's a good dude, man. He's a good egg.
0: Oh.
4: But yeah, that was purely it. The point was, I was going to say, if it were you that were called in to do it for like Notre Dame, I would be like, this is going to work. It's got to work. It's going to work. And then we see you standing on the sideline, your headphones on, and your shirt tucked in. I'd be like, that's Brady Quinn, y'all. Let's go.
3: There was an element of me that wanted it to work because I thought, all right, let's just take this thing over. We just get a bunch of, you know.
4: There you go. Like, let's take it over. Like, this is us. And then we realize that, you know.
0: Hey, Indianapolis is not
4: Riverside.
0: Great. Indianapolis is not great to former players, apparently.
3: Oh, no. Why do you got to bring that up?
4: What?
0: I'm not.
3: You know, someone brought that up yesterday, too. The charity golf outing I was at, and I was like, oh no.
0: I don't know
3: what's going on with
4: Tell that. Everybody who's in the dark about what you're talking about.
0: I don't.
3: Jonas is telling. I'm not saying anything.
4: No, go ahead, Jonas.
0: I'm not saying anything.
4: You brought it up.
0: Nobody, I'm not leaving anybody in the mark. I mean, dark with this stuff. I'm not. I'm not doing it. I'm not.
4: Okay.
3: Like, just
0: saying Jeff Saturday.
3: What a broadcast radio professional you got there. Right. Yeah.
0: By the way, trained to push Rest past easy. 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The men, women, and children trafficked every day in the United States. Some by a person they trusted. Some by their own families. Blue Campaign continues harnessing the global energy from the World Cup to help raise awareness and break the silence of human trafficking. 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Up next, we're going to ask the question.
4: Stop joking.
0: What are we watching? And it's yours right here at FSR.
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1: 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It worked.
0: LeVar Arrington, Brady Quinn, Jonas Knox with you here. Coming up top of next hour, a little over 10 minutes from now, it's Red Ass time. Pete Prisco's going to stop by. We will catch up with Pete again at top of next hour here on FSR. 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
2: So much to watch, so little time.
3: I ate his liver with some fava beans.
2: But still, everyone wants to know.
4: Shame.
2: What the hell are we watching?
5: I'll tell you the truth. I don't give a
1: dang.
0: All right. this has really turned into LeVar's time to shine. You know, do you remember Willy Wonka and the Chocolate Factory where there was a kid, Mike TV? He watched everything. We watched the Cubs last night. I've been watching a lot of the Weather Channel. There are storms through the Midwest. By the way, there was a storm front for an hour that hit Chicago yesterday that looked like the end of the world. It was wild to see. So that's what we've been watching. There's a Netflix reality show called WWE Unreal where they go behind the scenes on sort of how they do everything. I think a lot of it is manufactured, believe it or not. I don't think it's actually giving away any secrets. I think a lot of it is for the show, but kind of interesting to see how that whole operation is. That's what I got.
1: Nice.
0: What about you, Jukes?
6: I'm not watching anything right now. I've been Huddle is like not the easiest app to use for me. I don't know why.
7: It'll lock up.
6: I know you know what I'm talking
7: quick
6: about.
7: Second, yeah,
6: yeah. For those who don't, if you're a sports parent, you know you're able to watch film of like games or practices, whatever. But I don't know. It's kind of complicated. Anyway, I'm trying to help out with a little middle school team I'm helping out with. So watch some of that tape. And then I've obviously been watching tape preparing for Big Ten Media Days this week. So in Chicago, the Big Ten's all getting together and preparing for some of those interviews, some of those conversations with the coaches and players. Kind of been more in football mode right now.
0: What about you, Sticks?
7: So I watched The Amateur last evening, just stumbled upon it. It was really good. Has Rami Malek in it and Lawrence Fishburne, Rami's wife.
6: Oh, okay.
7: It's a spy thriller. It's a pretty cool show.
6: He's a CIA decoder, right?
7: Yes. And he like did all the programming for all the, like their surveillance and stuff like that. So when his, you know, he had something happen to his wife, he went out, found the people who did it basically, and was right. He was like risking it all to do it. So it's a pretty cool movie. I thought it was pretty entertaining.
6: Is John Bernthal in that?
7: Who?
6: John Bernthal. I think he's in that. Maybe. He's in like everything lately.
7: Maybe. I don't know.
8: He's in The Odyssey.
7: I'm going to watch that
8: and
7: tonight.
8: Spider-Man.
6: He's in like every movie in some sort of role.
7: I'm going to watch The Odyssey tonight. I'm caught up on House of Dragons. Wait for Cape Fear.
6: You need to go in one of those 4DX theaters. Have you seen those?
7: No.
6: Oh, they're
8: your
6: wild.
8: Seat shakes.
7: I have been in there. We are
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17: Into winning with that lineup. 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Or LeBron might be a New York Knick. 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
21: The Houston Astros won the late ball game in Anaheim 6-4 over the Angels with four runs in the top of the ninth, three of them unearned. Boston got a grand slam from Sidan Rafaela and won 4-2 at the A's. Athletics All-Star catcher Shea Langeliers will have knee surgery on Tuesday. He's likely out for the year. San Francisco shut out Milwaukee 3-0, holding the Brewers to just three hits. The Cubs, after a rain delay at the start, won at St. Louis 7-3. Yankees, after a rain delay at the start, won at the White Sox 9-5. Yankees outfielder Cody Bellinger is out 4 to 6 weeks with a grade 2 strained hamstring. Cleveland, which has lost five straight, did not play at Cincinnati. That game was rained out. They'll play a doubleheader on Tuesday. And Miami ended a 12-game losing streak, getting three in the ninth to beat the Phillies 8-7. Tampa Bay Bucks defensive tackle Vita Vea has requested a trade. I'm Steve DeSager.
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0: It's Two Pros and a Cup of Joe, Fox Sports Radio. LeVar Arrington, Brady Quinn, Jonas Knox with you here. 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Again, that's Two Pros FSR. 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Tap the thumbs up icon and comment away. 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Again, just search Two Pros FSR on YouTube and subscribe. And like that, we welcome in a Tuesday tradition here on this show. He is the one and only Pete Prisco.
1: Come on.
0: Senior NFL columnist for CBS Sports, CBS Sports HQ analyst, and you can get him on X if you dare, if you want that smoke, at Prisco CBS. Pete, good morning.
2: What's up, guys? How are you?
1: Hi, Pete.
0: Pete, it's here. Training camp is here. What's the schedule looking like? Where do you stop first, and what are you looking forward to?
2: I'm getting on a plane and this afternoon to go to Tampa for a couple days to start. And you know, look, Baker Mayfield's contract is front and center. Vita Vea kind of stole a little thunder yesterday by making the request for a trade. And if I were the Bucks, if you can get something of value for him, then maybe you do it. But he's got $18 million contract. He's got 1 year left. You have a rookie behind him. I think that would be leave a big hole in a defense that you want to try and make a push to get, you know, back into the playoffs. I wouldn't trade him. So again, and if you're a team trading for him, you're trading for a 31-year-old guy who's going to be 32 in February with the idea that you're going to have to give him a long-term contract extension. And quite frankly, I didn't think he played as good down the stretch last year. And he's had some weight issues over the years. So there are concerns there.
1: God, tell us how you really feel about him.
2: I mean, there are times where he's been, you know, some people have said he was like at 380 at one point. I mean, come on, give me a break.
1: That is a little big. All right. Well, Pete, what else are you looking for when you go out there to camp? I mean, you got to believe that there's quite a bit of pressure on Bowles right now in terms of having a good year coming out of, you know, how things concluded last year. How you see that?
2: No question. I mean, I think it's a make or break in a lot of situations. I think Mayfield's going to get his contract done. I think they'll work it out. They'll figure out he's not going to get 55, 60 million a year. He's probably going to get 50. But they'll work it out. I think he wants to be there. I think they want him to be there. So I think that'll ultimately get done. So that takes that front and center off the main burner. But now what's the next part of it? Well, it's Todd Bowles. And you changed offensive coordinators again. Now you had to a couple times, but you changed. You brought Zach Robinson in. I think Zach Robinson will get things going in terms of the run game a little bit more. I think Bucky Irvin will be a part of it, bigger part of it, and he was banged up last year. But, you know, the offensive side of the ball, I'm not worried about. They had so many injuries last year that it really impacted what they did on offense. I'm more concerned about where Todd Bowles, you know, made his bones on the defensive side of the ball. If Vita Vea is there, they have a chance to be pretty darn good. They're big up front. Kalijah Kanthi has to stay healthy, but when he's on the field, he's been good. You get Reuben Bain, you get Trotter, who's going to be probably a starting linebacker as a rookie. You add Anzalone. You're going to be more athletic at linebacker in terms of your coverage skills. And then you go to the back end. There's still some concerns there, but I think those guys have a chance to be even better with Morrison stepping up at the cornerback position. So I think the talent's there, but this is a big year for Todd Bowles, no question about it. And you make changes at coordinator. At some point, the finger gets pointed at you.
3: Mm. No doubt about it. A lot of pressure there in Tampa. I was going to ask you, we were having a conversation about Daniel Jones. You know, he looks like he's working his way back to being 100% and getting ready for the season. What are your expectations of the Colts? I kind of said I feel like they live in this world of 8-9, 9-8 every year, which has basically been what they've been the last 3 years for, the last five. Who's the team you got to beat in the AFC South?
2: Jacksonville's the best team in the AFC South. People sleeping on them. They think they lost guys in, Devin Lloyd and ETN, those guys are clearly replaceable. And that's why they allow them to walk out the door. And you add Travis Hunter, which is, going to be a shutdown corner. So, people sleeping on Jacksonville. I think the Texans are going to be really good on defense. I don't know where the Colts are the third team in the division. Here's the amazing thing about the Colts. Think about this. Since the last time they won the division, every other team in the division has won it twice. Every other team. And yet the same regime is still there. I mean, look, Chris Ballard's had a lot of time to fix that thing, and it hasn't been fixed. And you're right. They're usually competitive. They're usually in games. They play, a nice brand of tough physical football with that offensive line and running the ball with Taylor. But at some point, you got to win that division. And if they don't win it this year, I think there's going to be some changes in Indianapolis. And I don't think they are going to win it this year. I think they're going to be a tough out every week because they do have talent. And Daniel Jones, when he's on the field, is capable of making plays. But again, at some point, you got to go win that division or else, I think heads will roll.
0: Pete Prisco, senior NFL columnist for CBS Sports, CBS Sports HQ analyst, joining us here on Fox Sports Radio. You can get him on X at Prisco CBS. All right, so your fellow Arizona State Sun Devil, Brandon Ayuk. The whole thing's been a fiasco. The entire offseason's been a mess. It feels like he's crashing out. George Kittle was talking with Chris Sims and kind of surmised that maybe this has to do with some bad blood from the negotiations he had with the 49ers to get the contract done, which is confusing because he got his deal, he got paid, and then everything fell apart. What do you make of it?
2: I mean, look, obviously, for some reason, there's bad blood there. And look, he was never the guy, the one guy you wanted around your facility as the most devoted worker, I don't think. So I think that's a concern. This stuff he's doing off the field, just stop it. It's clear the Commanders would like to get another receiver. It's clear that Jaden Daniels and Brandon Ayuk have a relationship that dates back to their ASU days. So if you just stop doing what you're doing and, quit making it tough for a team to get you, then maybe something will happen. And when he's been on the field, look, when he was on the field that one year, I thought he was, taking his game to a new level. And then all of a sudden, all this stuff started and it went, he had the injury and everything else. But come on, you got to be dedicated to your craft. And right now, the message he's sending out is, I wonder if he is dedicated to the craft. And that's always the concern with a player like him. So just stop the stuff. I mean, just please, whoever's giving him advice, tell him to stop it. And then I think that something will be worked out for him.
1: What's your take on the Kyle Shanahan situation? I mean, obviously they took a while to report it, even though the media was aware of the accident that took place. Just curious as to what was your assessment of it?
2: Well, was the media aware of it?
1: Yes, I mean, they said they knew for at least 10 days before it was released.
2: Who knew? The San Francisco media knew?
1: Apparently.
2: You would think it, because I didn't see that, but you would think that police reports would be filed and your cop reporter would have that.
1: And they were. They said there were no citations that were handed out, but due to the nature of accidents or whatever, they couldn't say much more else other than ruling out that there were no substances involved and no citations were handed out.
2: Here's the thing about it. Look, first and foremost, when somebody has a car crash, you hope they're okay. I mean, first and foremost, no matter what.
1: Absolutely.
2: Okay?
1: Mm-hmm.
2: Okay, he's okay to the point where he's on the practice field already. So 10 days ago, the 49ers, okay, day one, you find out if he's okay. Day two, you find out if he's okay. But day three, you got to let that, release that and say our head coach was in a car accident. This is where he is, dot, dot, dot, dot, dot. Provided he wasn't in any situation where his life was in jeopardy or anything like that, you got to announce that. And I've always said, I've told many a coach over the years, I said, the longer you hide something, the more it becomes a story.
1: Mm.
2: And if you just come out and say it, it goes away, usually. People would have done their due diligence to find out, like you said, if there was any citations or drinking and driving or anything along those lines. But once there wasn't, the story goes away, and all you truly, and anybody in any business, all you truly care about is the guy's okay. But Now, it's lingered. Why didn't they say anything? What was the reason? Why did you hold off on it? Now, when he gets out there, there's going to be questions. What happened? Da, da, da. Whereas if you did it right away, boom, it's done. He's back on the field. Move on. And so they've by not letting this get out, by not releasing it, they've created more of a story there than there should be. Now, is there more to it? Was his life in jeopardy? If that's the case, then okay, that's nobody's business. They got to take care of him first and foremost and then move on. But the reality is I think you created more of a story here than what you needed to do.
1: Do you think there is a story and that's why there's more of a story that's created? Or do you just think
2: I don't think there's, a story in terms of like, was, you know, anything illegal or anything, or maybe he was at fault or what. I don't know what the story is from that standpoint.
1: Okay.
2: But the story is now a story because they let it become a story.
1: Yeah.
2: When he becomes available to the media, it's going to be the story. When he, you know what I mean? Okay, now people are going to go back and do more due diligence on it. If you came out and said, look, I had a car crash, this is what happened, da-da-da-da-da, I'm hurt, I was hurt, the 49ers say this, he was hurt, he broke his nose, this is this, nobody was at fault, the policeman was there, he said, no, this was just one of those incidents that happened, it goes away. It goes away. Well, they made it a story. If it happened, what was that, 10 days ago now? 11 days ago?
1: It's more now, yeah.
2: Yeah. So now it's become a two-week story, and now it's going to become a three-week and a four-week story because they enabled that to happen because they didn't release it and release the information. So that's the lesson in the story of teams. If something happens, just come out and say it and get on with it. And I mean, first and foremost, as long as he was okay, and it looks like right away he was okay, then I think you need to announce that to the media and to everybody else.
3: Pete, we were talking earlier just about, you know, some of the mistakes guys are making that seem completely unnecessary. You know, you got a coach getting fired in Washington for a DWI. You've got, you know, broadcasters too falling into that category. I mean, is it hard to really comprehend how this stuff happens? I mean, I know you're with CBS, so it's a little close to home here, but is it hard for you to understand how that happens?
2: Well, okay, look, I'm in a situation, I know me, I'm never drinking and driving, never. And look, that's why Uber's around. If you have to have a few drinks, be smart about it. Call Uber. And I'm one of those situations where, you know, over the years, you look at guys look at the coach in Washington, okay? It was 4:00 in the morning, if I'm not mistaken, 4:00 in the morning. What in the hell? I mean, I think you have to be smarter about things. And I'm look.
3: Okay, can I play devil's advocate with that? Like, wouldn't that be? Hold on, but Pete, wouldn't that be more expected at that hour than like in the afternoon or during the day?
2: Well, it's look. None of it's expected, Brady. I mean,
3: No. I'm just saying. No. I'm not saying it's tolerated. Like, don't twist the words. I'm saying if someone gets a DUI and I find out that it's like after 11 p.m. at night into the early hours of the morning, most happen in that case. I'm not justifying it. I'm just saying.
2: Yeah, but I know. But you know what's
3: like you're pointing out. That's the hard thing to understand. What's hard to understand is when you get popped with one when it's like middle of the day or like in the afternoon
4: after a golf tournament.
3: Yeah, or after maybe a golf round, you know?
2: The day drinking crowd nowadays, this younger generation is all about
5: day drinking. You know you're right.
3: I mean, yeah. Pete, you seem really? Like you don't want to touch on the subject, or you don't want to touch on this for a second, Pete.
5: How do you know young people day drink, Pete? Where are you at? That's why you got that tan. You'd be out there day drinking with them.
4: Are you day drinking with young people,
5: Pete?
4: Hitting
5: Uber.
3: Are you day drinking on the golf course with Romo, Pete?
2: Look, back in the day, if I used to drink, you know, go have a good time and everything. I don't drink, but I barely even have a cocktail anymore. I mean, you get
3: Pete, were you there with Romo? Were you there with Romo?
2: No, Brady, I was not. And nor would I have been. I don't play.
3: I mean, I'll put it this way. Okay. Some of the times I've been most hammered as far as drinking with the CBS crew, you were involved. You were there.
4: Oh,
3: I'm just saying.

0: And I saw him with Maurice there, and now I see him now. But
1: that's pretty cool.
0: They're great, but they opened for Lionel Richie. And I'm like, I went mainly to see Earth, Wind, and Fire because I love them.
2: Does he look the same in person, Pete, Lionel Richie? Oh.
0: He's 77, and he's got unbelievable energy. It's unbelievable, and he can still. I was sitting there, me and my wife were looking. Why would they open for him and not the other way around? And the reality is, it was one of the most. I thought it was going to be boring and a bad show.
1: He's really good.
0: Really good.
1: Yeah.
0: I wouldn't say that just to say it. He was fantastic, and he's 77, and he looks great. And it was a great show. But I Ubered.
2: Wasn't he a Commodore?
0: Yes, he plays Commodore's song.
2: See, they should have brought were the Commodores there?
0: No.
2: Oh.
0: They broke up years ago.
2: I know, but, you know, so did Earth, Wind, and Fire.
0: They didn't break up, but Philip Bailey left, and then he came back.
2: That's a breakup.
0: He's back now.
2: That's a breakup.
0: By the way, Philip Bailey can still sing with that voice the same way almost.
2: Can he really?
0: He sang Reasons, and it cranked it out again, man. It was awesome.
1: That's awesome, man. Good for you, Pete.
3: Pete, I was just
0: and
3: curious.
0: And by the way, I Ubered back and forth with a couple, because I had a couple cocktails at the event.
3: There you go. Okay.
2: What's your poison, Pete?
0: That night it was Tito's and cranberry.
2: I knew it was vodka. I knew he was going to say Tito's.
4: Yeah, he's a liquor guy. He's not a beer guy. Not a beer guy.
2: Hmm.
0: Once in a while, I'll have beer.
4: Nah, come on, Pete. Come on,
3: hey,
4: Pete.
3: Pete, I did notice some of your tweets. You seem to be annoyed with some of the buzzwords that coincide with training camp and the start of training camp. What is your issue with, for starters, on the grass, the term on the grass, and
0: what the hell are we doing with
3: that? I don't know. What are we doing? Like, what's the problem, Pete? I don't understand.
0: Well, it's become like this cool, catchy phrase. Hey, we're out on the grass. We have 91 guys out on the grass today. We're getting out on the grass. No, you're going to the practice field. What do you mean out on the grass? And it's, you know, and look, Jacksonville Jaguars are as guilty as anybody for it, because I told Bisselli, I go, Bisselli, what the hell? You never called it out on the grass when you played. Now you call it out on the grass? Give me a break. What are we doing here? Now it's all over the league. I see it all over the league. We're out on the grass. We're getting out on the grass. We're out on the grass. We're going to be on the grass. You're on the practice field. You're on the field. You're right. What do we have to say these cool,
4: okay,
0: cool
4: but is that
0: buzz phrases?
4: Is that a soft or subtle reminder that the owners who are being pressured right now to install more grass in the game fields take care of their players at the practice facilities?
0: You know why, Brady? It's more of the coaches and the administrators saying it than it is the players. Did you two ever say we're going out on the grass when you go to the practice
4: field?
0: No,
4: but is that like a directive? Like, are the owners, like, league-wide telling the guys, hey, make sure we remind everyone we're on the grass. We're not on turf. We're on grass.
0: No, I just think it's a cool buzzword. You know, yeah, we're out on the grass, you know, like, yeah, come on. Like,
1: how Brady said it is how it used to be, though. Like, you had a turf field, you had a grass field, and they would let you know on grass or on grass.
0: When you were going out on the field, whether it was grass or turf, you were going out on the field. You're going to the field. I got to
1: push back on you. Like, I'm telling you.
0: Well, if it was depending, Washington practice deal, that thing was awful.
1: They had turf and they had the marsh. Well, we were in a swamp, right? And there were mosquitoes that were prehistoric size. They were healthy back there, but yeah, they would say on the grass or on turf. Like, we're on turf today, like on the turf.
0: I remember being on that practice field at the facility one day when Spurrier first got there, and he's, I think it was one of his first practices, and I'm watching him, and he's on the side, like, goofing around with guys during practice rather than coach.
1: I loved Spurrier. If we had pros on that team, we would have been fine. We didn't have enough pros. That's the thing. And like you said, he was treating guys like they were guys. He wasn't treating them like they were just players. You know, he had a connection to you as a player and a coach. You could tell he played. There's a fine line, though, LeVar.
0: Yeah. There's a fine line.
1: Well, I mean, I had a few coaches. I've had a few coaches. I know. I'm with you. I hear you.
0: Right.
1: Yeah.
0: Right.
1: We needed some pros, though.
0: Who was the easiest on the players? Him?
1: Yeah.
0: And who was the toughest? Yeah. Who was the toughest on your players?
1: Marty.
4: Yeah, Marty.
0: Yeah, well, Marty always was tough on players.
4: Marty. Yeah. Yep. Hey, Pete, I want to transition.
0: So in between, there was the right guy. There had to be a guy like that. That's what it is. It can't be Marty anymore. it can't be Spurrier anymore. It's got to be in between.
1: Yeah. I can take it.
4: I like that. I want to

0: transition, I got to ask you about LeBron. You know, Miami was one of the teams close to where you live, could have been a potential landing spot for him, but instead he goes to Philly. You've been around sports for a long, long time. How do you describe this move for LeBron?
1: He's chasing a ring. I mean, but that's okay. You know, he wants to try and elevate himself into the Jordan class, and he's not. Look, LeBron's a great player. You can never take that away from him. He ain't Michael Jordan, and he never will be, okay? He's never going to be Michael Jordan. So you can go chase a ring. You can win two more. You're not Michael Jordan. Mm. You're one of the greats of all time, but Michael stands alone and will always stand alone. Michael Jordan's the greatest basketball player who's ever played in the game, and LeBron, you're not catching him, okay? But it's a good move for the Sixers. But how are you going to distribute the basketball now? Where's he playing? What's he playing? They say he's going to play some point guard. Well, what do you do with Maxey? Move him to shooting guard in those situations? Or is he just playing when he's in the rotation? How are you going to handle this? Is Embiid going to show up and play every game? Who knows? He plays half the season, half the time anyway. So how are they going to play? That's what I want to know. There's a lot of talent here.
2: Nobody's safe with Pete. Like, nobody.
1: No, I'm an equal opportunity killer across sports and everything else.
2: Is there anything else, Pete? Anything, you know, I know you're traveling to Tampa. How long do you plan on being there for?
1: By the way, is Bronny going to be on that bench?
2: I don't know.
3: We don't know yet.
2: We're not sure.
1: I feel bad for Bronny, by the way. I mean, I really do, because no matter what he does, he's going to get crap no matter what he does, because he's the boss son.
0: That's true. Hey, Pete, I got some Italian recommendations for you while you're in Tampa. I know you're a big Itai guy, proud of your heritage. Do you have any spots that you typically go to, or are you just going to get like some fast food and throw in the towel and have a nice meal?
1: Jack Capertorto will be there with me, so maybe we'll go.
0: There you go. You got two Itais. Rocca, that's one of the nicer spots in downtown Tampa. Olivia and then Donatello. Those are the three that I'm finding.
1: Donatello is supposed to be really. I lived in Tampa for a year, and Donatello, I never went, but I heard it was really good.
0: Well, why don't you go? Why don't you take Jack out, man, and treat the young man?
1: Well, maybe we will. Maybe with Brady, you know, I don't eat much anymore these days. You know how that goes.
0: Yeah, I'm not worried about you. I'm worried about Jack.
1: Well, he doesn't eat much either. He eats like twigs and berries half the time, that guy. You know that. Remember, he had all these little powders and stuff that he would do. You know how Jack is. He's 28 years old and he's worried about what he's eating. Go enjoy life, son.
0: Take him out to a nice meal, Pete. Don't be cheap.
1: No, but you go have a nice cheesesteak or something once in a while, Jack. I mean, come on. By the way, one last thing to get off my chest. I'm in line to get a drink the other night at the facility, you know, at the Seminole Hard Rock, and I'm waiting in line to get my drink, and there's a guy in front of me. Is there anything more annoying than a jackass who whistles to himself when he's in line?
0: Who still whistles?
3: I do.
2: Really?
3: I was just whistling for my dog yesterday.
1: I mean,
0: that's different. I'm saying you don't walk around a whistle.
3: I mean, Andy Griffin ruined me. And my dad used to watch Andy Griffin for some reason. I have no idea, but
1: I'm in line, and he's standing in front of me looking around whistling. And I'm like, my wife comes out of the bathroom, and I go, listen to this whistling idiot. I mean, what the hell is going on here?
3: That's ridiculous,
1: Shut up, Pete. Get your drink. He's a whistler.
3: I'm so happy that he was whistling.
1: I didn't know people still whistled. And he's standing.
3: First off, how very therapeutic,
0: LeVar,
3: Mr. Prisco.
0: Outside of The Wire, I can't recall someone who just casually whistled. All right, in a show, in real life, anything like that.
2: Yeah,
0: like whistling for your dog's one thing.
3: Yeah.
0: But outside of The Wire, I can't recall anything like that.
1: Yeah. Well, when we were kids, my dad used to lean out the door and whistle. We could hear him down the block. It's time to come home. We could hear that. Yeah, I'm talking about the dork idiot in line just randomly whistling. Like for about 20 it had to be 2 minutes. I'm like, what's he doing? You're an idiot.
3: Dang.
1: Whistling dork.
0: I think
1: dork.
0: That was going to set you off, Pete.
1: Whistling dork.
2: Okay. So the whistling
3: you
2: dork.
3: You really were a bully in school, Pete.
2: Oh,
3: like,
2: I'd
3: be always asking you, what were you like in school? You were the bully, Pete. Like, you had a whole crew.
1: I had a sharp tongue. I made fun of a lot of, I'm goofing around people I knew. I wouldn't say that to the guy standing there, but I'm saying it to myself and to my wife. I go, what is this idiot with the whistling?
2: Huh.
1: Come on.
2: Whistling door.
3: Forget about it.
2: Pete, always fun. Enjoy Tampa, and we will do it again next week. There he is, the great Pete Prisco with us here on Fox Sports Radio. Senior NFL columnist for CBS Sports, CBS Sports HQ analyst. Get him on X at Prisco CBS. All right, so coming up next here, we're going to get a sneak peek, a little look ahead to a big-time event in the world of football. Boots on the ground coverage, and it's yours next here at FSR.
3: You know what we did that last segment, fellas? We gave 100%. 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

0: Two pros and a cup of Joe, Fox Sports Radio. LeVar Arrington, Brady Quinn, Jonas Knox with you here. Coming up in about 12 minutes from now, we are going to have another edition of The Leftovers. That'll be yours right here on FSR. I did see this come across a short time ago. According to Ross Dellinger, Ohio State has announced a partnership deal with JP Morgan Chase, the official bank sponsor and the New Jersey Patch partner across the school's 36 varsity programs. The investment also provides new resources to support Ohio State student athletes through NIL opportunities. Now we got, you know, sponsor patches on the jerseys, and, you know, this is, this whole thing has taken off here, which, you know, is ironic and timely, because it does bring us to the next conversation here. Big Ten Media Days. And we are going to have boots on the ground coverage when this whole thing gets going later on in Chicago. Braden T. Quinn will be there. And he is going to be on the ground.
1: On the grass.
0: Making the rounds. You got anybody jump out to you that you're looking most forward to talking with amongst all the coaches and players that are out there?
2: Matt Campbell.
1: Yeah, Matt Campbell. I'll get to, hopefully, if I get in time today, I'll get to sit down with Rocco Beck, quarterback at Penn State, formerly at Iowa State. But we got a big list, man. I mean, Jeremiah Smith, always a pleasure to talk to him. Dante Moore. He's on the list as well. One of those guys who I think might be the first overall pick when it's all said and done in next year's draft. But a lot of coaches. You know, Notre Dame opens up with Wisconsin. So later on today, I get a chance to talk with Luke Fickell. Obviously, Pat Fitzgerald back into coaching college football over at Michigan State. I'll have a chance to talk to him. Ryan Day, PJ Fleck, Dan Lanning, Coach Chesney out of UCLA. Get a chance to speak with him. Excited about that. He's a hell of a coach. Kyle Whittingham, obviously, you know, taking over now in Michigan, trying to build up that program, create some stability there. And who else other than Kurt Cignetti, the national championship head coach at Indiana? I'll have a chance to speak with him on Thursday. So bunch more, not just that, but a lot of interviews lined up.
3: Don't my LB brother, and I said, what's up? I just talked to Pat not too long ago. I'm telling him I said, what's up, man? I'm excited to see that. I'm excited to see what he does with Michigan State.
0: Do you expect any shots fired back in return from the Big Ten to the SEC based on some of the comments that took place for them last week that came out of there?
1: I don't think so. I could be wrong, but I think the Big Ten has distanced itself from the SEC last few years, and really not just on the field, but financially too. And I would even go as far as saying one of the biggest differences that I see is I think the coaching is better in the Big Ten. You know, you look at some of the tenured coaches that are at this level, the amount of wins they have, the job they've done at prior places, et cetera. I just think by and large, you've got better coaches in the Big Ten right now than what you're seeing at the SEC. And it's no slight on the SEC coaches. It's just, you know, there's those that haven't had quite as much success. There's those that have just gotten the opportunity, and we'll see what they're capable of doing. But I think a lot of the coaches that take these opportunities up in the Big Ten, they know that they're going to have greater resources than what they have in every other conference. And right now, that's what wins in college football. You know, you've got to have the money, you have to have the resources behind you in order to be able to compete. So I don't know that there'll be a ton of, you know, talking back to the SEC. I think that's not, it seems to be more of what the SEC's prerogative is, not so much the Big Ten.
3: More of a Southern thing, you know, to talk that type of cash money, you know what I mean? We're a little bit more.
1: Well, I think when the SEC is in the position that they're in, when they once held the crown of college football, now that they don't, that kind of fits a little bit more of their MO right now. The Big Ten's at the top of the mountain, and I don't think they need to shout down at the SEC.
3: Hey, let me ask you this. Is that Nike story about the recruit for Ohio State, is that true? And if so, is that going to be, how big of a conversation will that be at Media Day?
1: You got to elaborate on the story you're referring to.
3: So I guess there's a five-star running back that Ohio State is, I guess, trying to get him. And I guess they wanted Nike to put a deal on the table that would ensure that he would commit and go to Ohio State. And I guess Nike. Now, this is just a report I saw. That's why I was saying I didn't know if it was true or not. But Nike declined to step up to do it. And well, so I thought that was pretty interesting. I didn't know if it was true or not, though, when I read it.
1: I don't know if there's any validity to that, because if you think about it, like, Phil Knight is a huge, I mean, he's the money, or he's the backing behind Oregon. So if there was any player out there that Oregon wanted, wouldn't you think that they would get first bid because he would throw a Nike contract at them like this? So that's why a lot of these tales and stories aren't necessarily believable. But I do believe within the budget in which these universities get paid, a portion of that, which used to go to other costs associated with running an athletic department, they now are going to the cost of your quote unquote employees, your student athletes, right? So those big Nike deals, Under Armour deals, for example, with other schools, some of those funds are now being diverted to the players and making sure they have a healthy enough, a roster and the ability to pay for the talent they need to be competitive. You know, because it works hand in hand with the brand. I mean, obviously Nike, Under Armour, whoever else, you know, Adidas, they all want to be competitive. So they want to make sure the schools that they're paying for the rights to have the top end players. But in regards to whether or not Nike said no, I mean, it becomes a ginormous conflict of interest, because there's a ton of Nike schools out there. And if you're really looking at the two biggest brands, it's probably Texas and Ohio State. And if they're not obviously leveraging that deal or utilizing Nike to pay for the top talent, over Oregon, again, like you can understand why like Phil Knight would be conflicted with all this.
3: Yeah. It says, the report says the running back was or is David Gabriel George's.
0: George. The S is silent. It's a weird one.
3: Okay, yeah, George with a silent. Well, then why put the S there?
0: I don't know.
3: George has been spelled George for so long. Hey. Why put an S on there?
1: Are you talking about the kid that just committed to Tennessee?
0: Yeah,
3: correct.
0: Because Adidas was willing to step up, and Nike was.
1: Well, I won't go that far into some of that. I know some of the folks there at Tennessee who are behind some of that. I mean, if I'm not mistaken, I think he was at the Baylor school.
3: Their boosters down there are a beast.
1: Yeah.
3: Tennessee.
1: I'd be hard pressed to find any kid that goes to Baylor down there that doesn't end up going to Tennessee if they really want him. Mm. I'll just put it that way.
3: Huh. Yeah.
0: <Tennessee. laughs> They left an impression.
3: You got to deliver. I was all in on Tennessee. I told my son, build a new legacy at Tennessee. I'm sold on Tennessee. In more than one
1: trouble.
3: Way. That was
1: that's
3: more,
1: trouble right
3: yeah,
1: there.
3: More than
1: I got
3: one
1: Gabe,
3: way.
1: You got Gabe.
3: Whoa.
1: He got Gabe. She got Gabe.
3: Oh, whoa. Son, come
1: Pops
3: here.
1: Said the son.
3: I put my hand on his shoulder. I said, son, this might need to be placed. We was outside smoking cigars, singing old Rocky Top. Yeah. We was out there singing that song. I got it on film. Yeah, I was ready for some Tennessee. Anyways, I was curious about that. In fact, if you
1: it
3: think
1: might
3: about
1: feel good, it might sound a little something. Yeah. Damn the game if it don't mean nothing.
3: That's right. That's right. And you know what? You know what would have been a perfect vehicle to have if you was in Tennessee? Was a Nissan Frontier. I respect the pickup truck game, but I also respect a pickup that's going to get the job done without making a fuss. And that's the Nissan Frontier. Call it the Nissan Frontier Volunteer, if you knew what I knew. Anyway, being serious, it's built for the work week, and it gets you ready to load up your tailgate on the weekends. That's the 2026 Nissan Frontier.
0: 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Up next, we are going to close up shop on this Tuesday morning with another edition of The Leftovers right here on FSR.
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0: Two pros and a cup of Joe, Fox Sports Radio. LeVar Arrington, Brady Quinn, Jonas Knox with you here. We're going to be back on the air coming up tomorrow, same time, same place, 6 a.m. Eastern time, 3 o'clock Pacific, for a Wednesday edition of the show. 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
0: All right, Larry, what do we got?
25: All right, this one got me really excited. China actually hosted the first ever robot MMA fight with full-size humanoid robots. It's called the Ultimate Robot Knockout League Tournament. It looks pretty cool. So over 200 teams of software engineers entered, and only 32 finals are like final teams are left. And two of those teams are Stanford and UC Berkeley. Woo-hoo. They are competing for a $1.44 million prize. Now, all the robots are equipped with the same software, and the teams have to battle with, like, code. So, like, they have to put in the different strikes and the moves. I sent you a video so you could see how ridiculous it looked, especially when they get up. So robots score 1 point for clear strikes, and they get 3 points if they knock down the other robot.
3: Yeah, it's a geek committee.
0: This has got to stop.
3: It's got to be the most geekual behavior and move towards doing things that I've seen thus far.
0: Like,
3: super geeks.
0: Put down the fighting robots.
3: And y'all fight. Let's see y'all fight.
0: Go to a strip club. See how the other side lives.
26: Okay.
0: See how they, like do something productive.
26: What makes you assume they don't go to strip clubs?
3: They probably don't go to strip clubs.
25: I bet their robots get them hella ladies.
3: Expand on that, because that's more interesting
26: I thought you were going a different
25: direction. Ladies love brain, right? Like, if you have a really smart guy, he could build you a robot.
3: Historically, that's not true. Ladies love the athletes. They love the brawn, the muscles. They love the protection.
0: Yeah.
3: They don't love the brains. They love the cornballs later in life after the muscle and the brawn has been done with them.
0: Tall, dark, and handsome, not dork.
3: Hold on, man. Just tall and handsome. Although one of them robots was black, and he wasn't, and he wasn't like all the way dialed in. Like, it looked like he had been smoking.
26: Oh no!
3: And I just felt like there were some racial undertones connected to this.
25: What? I kind of felt the same.
3: The white robot was dialed in, like, right, doing what he needed to do, and the black robot looked like he was like the drunken master. He was swinging that air. Man. He was.
26: Which one racist moved better though? Was there one that displayed better athleticism?
3: I mean, the smooth movements missing was the black robot. He was
0: Emmanuel
3: doing
0: Augustus. I love that guy.
3: He was doing it with some form.
0: You want to watch some great highlights? Go to YouTube and type in the drunken master boxer, Emmanuel Augustus.
3: Funny as
0: he
3: hell.
0: He was great.
3: He'll tap you on the top of your head.
0: gave Floyd Mayweather a run for his money, man. It's good.
25: Well, if you guys want to watch any more of these tournaments, it goes all the way through December, and the final championship will be held in Dubai.
3: Where's it all air? Right. Where does it air, Lorena?
25: It says you can watch it on YouTube, and then you can watch it on China's streaming channel.
3: Okay, we could get China's streaming channel.
25: Yeah, I'm sure I have.
3: I'm way too American for that, but okay, I'll try to find it on YouTube. We are
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29: Lisa Sky Hain loved working with people.
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30: Day one, literally 8 a.m., I have an email that says, "Good morning, let's create the largest networking community on the planet."
29: Lisa's new boss was a 6'5" entrepreneur from Israel named Adam Newman, and he had a brand new startup called WeWork.
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20: I have no problem with what LeBron James did. None. Let me go to a worse situation. Who does that? Michael Jordan went to the Wizards. Why? Part ownership of an NBA team. It was for business reasons. And the business of winning another title is what LeBron is all about. If he said, hey, I want money. Oh, don't you have enough? 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
4: Broadcasting from the man cave.
20: He actually cares about winning. 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
4: This is Dan Patrick.
20: It's hour one on this Tuesday. Dan and the Danettes, Dan Patrick Show. Come on in. Stay a while. The starting lineup, the Minister of Humor, Fritzy, Dylan, Marvin, Paul, yours truly, and the backroom guys. Michael Strahan, big TV star, Hall of Famer, is going to join us in about 20 minutes from now. And one of the topics, you know, we're looking at Aaron Donald maybe coming out of retirement. And I don't know if Michael Strahan ever had that urge. He played 15 years with the Giants. You got Aaron Donald, who's played a decade. And I think getting him to come back, you're going to host the Super Bowl in Los Angeles. Even if he only wanted to play home games, I'd be fine with that as well. I want him ready to go come postseason time. And, you know, you're not going to have the same number of snaps that he would normally have. Now, the competitor in him is going to want to be out there. So you almost have to protect him against himself. But I'm curious about getting in football shape because I think Aaron Donald has been out for 2 years, two seasons, trying to get back into football shape. So Michael Strahan will join us coming up. Also, Tisha Thompson, ESPN investigative reporter on the podcast of Shohei Ohtani. And we'll talk to her about that. I believe it's a 6-episode podcast on Shohei Ohtani and the gambling part of this whole resume here that he has. And where are we now as opposed to where were we, you know, a few years back? And my thought was, the NBA has taken 10 months to investigate Kawhi Leonard. It felt like Major League Baseball wrapped up the Shohei Ohtani situation in a 3-day weekend. Like, what happened? Interpreter, gambling. Okay, let's move on. We still haven't figured out Kawhi Leonard yet with the investigation. 877-3DP-SHOW. Email address, dp@danpatrick.com. Twitter handle at DP Show. Good morning if you're watching on Peacock. 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All NFL training camps open today, but the Buccaneers Pro Bowl nose tackle Vita Vea wants a new deal, a long-term deal, and apparently wants out of Tampa Bay. I love me some Vita Vea. He's that guy, those guys. They get the double team. Leonard Williams double-teamed 295 times last season. Vita Vea, 282. Dexter Lawrence, 281. I love me these guys in the middle. Nose tackles. If you said I can have an edge rusher or I can have somebody, a disruptor at nose tackle, give me the nose tackle. Now, not everybody is Aaron Donald. Vita Vea is pretty good. Now, there's reports that he probably wants to go to the West Coast. And then you start to go, okay, where would be a destination, a landing spot for him? Could the Raiders get involved? Because Tom Brady has a relationship with him from his time with the Tampa Bay Buccaneers. But Raiders, Giants moved on from Dexter Lawrence. That's not West Coast. The Rams, sure, why not? At least inquire, even though you're looking for Aaron Donald. So I wouldn't want to complicate the Aaron Donald situation by, you know, negotiating or at least kicking the tires on Vita Vea. The Niners stuck in an arms race in the NFC West. And if he prefers a West Coast team, that might be a possibility there. But once again, this is negotiations. You got the Baker Mayfield contract with Tampa Bay that hasn't been settled. What's he worth now? You know, he took that, it felt like smart deal that it was good for him, good for the team. And now he's probably looking at least $50 million a year. Poll question, 877-3DP-SHOW. Operator Tyler sitting by. Dylan, what are we going to go with in the first hour of the program?
2: Paulie sent this one over off of our Strahan Aaron Donald topic. If I was a great pro athlete, I would lean towards retiring a bit early or playing as long as I possibly can.
20: Well, it depends on what's there for you after you retire. I think that's really the key. Michael Strahan was already working the TV room. He knew he was going to have a place at Fox. And now with Good Morning America, and he's done extremely well. He's become a Hall of Famer with his business deals. I think that that's really the key. Tiki Barber had this all set up. It just didn't play out the way it has for Michael Strahan. And very few of these guys, I mean, J.J. Watt was planning this. I mean, you can see this. You know, you put down breadcrumbs that when I get out, Russell Wilson, same thing. Greg Olson, same thing. Not everybody can be Tom Brady that, hey, I can wait. I'll come out when I want to come out, and I'm going to have a job right away. You got to prepare for this. You got to kind of see. There's only so many chairs. It's musical chairs with these NFL shows. Monday Night Football, Thursday Night Football. You're kind of preparing yourself. And I think what Strahan did was really smart, but he played 15 years. Because if Michael played 10 years, then you're missing out on that Super Bowl. He retired after a Super Bowl. He was on an all-time high there. But 15 years, that's a long time for a defensive lineman. And I think that's the difference. Aaron Donald, 10 years. He said he was going to play 10 years. And yes, was it early? Yeah, but I don't know the damage that his body incurred, absorbed. I don't know what it's like for him to walk each morning. See, we forget what happens to these guys. If they're out of the limelight, you forget. But there are times when you go to the Hall of Fame weekend and you start to see these players and you go, oh, wow, he's in a wheelchair. He needs assistance. He's got a cane, fingers mangled. I mention Jim McMahon all the time because I see Jim McMahon once a year, at least. And when he told me he nearly had his leg amputated because of surgeries, and he said he had no health care because, you know, with the NFL, which shocked me. But you're seeing these guys, oh, my God, the punky QB loved him. Now you see what life is really like. And then I had stayed in touch with him for years. He didn't want to get out of his bed most days. He just had the curtains drawn, lights out, watching TV. And he was depressed and nearly, you know, took his own life. But he had an issue with a spinal tap and he figured it out. But we don't see these players. So I don't know. Aaron Donald, he might be like, man, I'm feeling great. Or J.J. Watt, you talk to him about all of his surgeries. I mean, these guys go through an awful lot. But once they're done, we're kind of done with them as well because we move on for the next guy up. But we'll talk to Strahan. He'll join us coming up in about 10 minutes from now. What other poll questions do you have, Dylan?
2: Well, I mean, this is sort of in the same vein, but whose career would you rather have, Michael Strahan or Aaron Donald, if you could even lump in post-career as well? Because I don't think Aaron Donald has any plans to do any media or stuff. He's not nothing that I think he's said.
20: Well, it's Strahan's the obvious answer.
2: I mean, Aaron Donald is considered probably the best at his position ever.
20: Strahan is a Hall of Famer.
2: Yeah.
20: They're still in the same building. I mean, you could say Aaron Donald's on the short list of greatest defensive players of all time. Okay. I think Michael Strahan's comfortable knowing I'm a Hall of Famer. Got a couple of Super Bowls, and now I have a Hall of Fame broadcasting career. I'd be fine with that. Yeah, Paul.
5: Michael Strahan as a player had one season where he made over $15 million. Now he's got perpetual seasons making over $15 million.
20: Yeah. Now, would I want Aaron Donald's career? Probably. You know, first ballot, short list of greatest defensive players of all time. But if I look at life, the totality here of football and broadcasting, Michael Strahan is, that's textbook. He's done a wonderful job. All right, 877-3DP-SHOW, email address dp@danpatrick.com, our Twitter handle at dpshow. I mentioned yesterday that I don't understand the Kyle Shanahan situation with the 49ers. I'm not asking for salacious details. I don't know what happened with the car accident, and I don't care. I just want to know, it felt like everybody was sitting on a story that had to do with an NFL head coach who was involved in a car accident. This is a big deal. A head coach prior to training camp, and he has injuries, broken bones. There was a report, nearly lost an eye, stitches. This is a big deal. Now, if he's out, it's a sports story. And that's the only thing that I'm covering here. I don't care if there was anything going on, you know, if it was drinking and driving or on his phone or... I have to look at the sports portion of this. And that's what I don't understand. It's really hard to keep something quiet because there are so many media outlets. Everybody wants to have a story, break the story. And I just didn't understand that. And look, calling out ESPN, I'm calling out everybody else involved in this. Like, what are we, I was told by somebody who is in the know, there was sensitivity attached to this. Well, what does that mean? An NFL head coach was hurt in a car accident. That's all I care about. If he's missing days of training camp, what if it happened right now? Camps are open. He's not there. Is there sensitivity to that? Are you going to try to push the information back a week? We don't. I mean, we're not allowed to pick and choose with sensitivity. If we were, the sensitivity of what happened to Eric Bieniemy and his wife, she got shot a couple of times. I mean, there's sensitivity to that, but he's not going to be at training camp. There's a sports story attached to that. Tony Romo gets pulled over. Operating while under the influence. Okay, there's no NFL game. I don't know if there's any sensitivity to reporting this. But that's what I don't know. I don't understand. We're picking and choosing, and we're not supposed to do that. And there are people who are friends with Kyle, maybe with the Niners. But until I find out, okay, what is the sensitivity aspect of this? Because – he's still a head coach in the NFL and the season's getting ready to start? That's what I don't understand. So was it fair to just call out ESPN? No. But when they are given the green light to be able to report this at 12:01 Eastern time, and then all of a sudden there's a tweet, and then you got a full article. What are we sitting on? Why are we sitting on that? Because there was sports attached to this, not anything else with the car accident. That information can come out, but the information that is pertinent to people needing to know this, should know this, is an NFL head coach was hospitalized, nearly lost his eye, and we didn't find out for 11 days. It's become a bigger story because it wasn't reported when it probably should have been reported. And I don't know everybody, the players involved in this as far as, you know, media outlets and who had this or who didn't. I didn't know anything about this. If I did, I would have told you. But we can't pick and choose like this. And look, he's got a lot of friends in the media. But the sensitivity part of this, we don't get to be the sensitivity police. I mean, there are certain things I would think Eric Bieniemy and his wife. Now, that's sensitive. Very. But nobody was picking and choosing with that story. So, in fairness to the mothership, they weren't the only ones culpable here. At least, certainly, that's what it felt like. All right, we'll settle on a poll question. Michael Strahan will join us. All training camps are open up. Also, Dan.

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11: And Hall of Famer joining us on behalf of USAA for the unveiling of the National Military Monument in Washington, D.C. this weekend. We'll talk to him about that. You look like you're in shape, but the difference of regular shape, football shape, is what?
12: I'm in TV shape, Dan. Thank you for having me, as always. Great to see you, my friend. You know what kind of shape I'm in? I'm in that shape where my friends can't text me when they see me on TV and say, boy, you look like you gave up. So I just enough to look like I'm good. Football shape, I thought about it this morning because I know training camps are starting. And I said, man, still feel like I got something in the tank. I couldn't last to play. I walked up some stairs the other day and I was out of breath. I'm done.
11: Okay, but help me understand Aaron Donald. Now, it's been 2 years since he's played. How long does it take, would it take, do you think, for him to be ready for the season?
12: When he retired, I thought he still had a lot more in the tank, to be honest with you. I thought Aaron, I think he had at least 3 or 4 or 5 years left. He retired when he just got, maybe I'm a little tired of it. But if you've seen him work out since he's been retired, I don't think it's completely out of his system. And now you get a guy like Myles Garrett. You can't double team both those guys. I think that if I were Aaron, I would really give it a legit shot because I don't think he ever got out of shape. As long as it's in his heart that he wants to play, then I think he'll be fine. But if you're really not into it, that's how you get hurt. But I have no doubt that if he decides to go back and play, he's going to be all in.
11: It feels like we've gone from that edge rusher to now everybody wants that nose tackle. And I don't know if that's a shift, but I'm certainly aware of, if you look at Leonard Williams, Vita Vea, Dexter Lawrence, Kobe Turner, Aaron Donald coming back. Everybody needs or wants that guy. It's not that easy. Is it easier to find edge rushers still than it is that nose tackle?
12: I think so. Well, it depends because it's a different thing. You have, remember John Randall, of course, Hall of Famer John Randall. He was an interior guy, but he could rush the passer. You know, that's the hardest thing to find, a guy like Aaron Donald who can dominate from the interior. You can get a guy who can kind of stuff the run, but to get an interior guy who can pass rush is always difficult. I think that that's a very specialty thing. I think it's easier to find an edge rusher because guys specialize in edge. You have guys who probably have a better build for being an edge rusher. You have guys who are just athletically gifted in that way. And a lot of guys, when they're playing and they're growing up, they look at the list and they go, quarterbacks make the most and then edge rushers make the second most. I want to do that instead of go inside and get beat up when I'm getting beat up by 2 or 3 guys at a time. So I think that it's kind of, these guys understand playing the edge is a little bit easier than playing inside. Being an inside pass rusher is a very difficult thing. Aaron Donald, he made it look easy, but it's not. Believe me, I wouldn't want any part of that.
11: I don't know if there was any talk at the time. I brought it up. I've since brought it up a couple of times. The front four for the Giants against the Patriots in the Super Bowl, you guys collectively were the MVPs, but they have to give it to one person. Did you guys ever talk about, like the Green Bay Packers offensive line when the Broncos offensive line against the Packers in the Super Bowl? They were the MVPs, in my opinion.
12: Well, I mean, I love Eli, and Eli made some plays to help us win that game. And thank, I'm grateful for Eli, because without him, my life is completely different. I probably don't retire. I'm crazy enough to go try to get go back again. But it, if you're going to give it to one guy, I agree. Give it to Eli Manning, or you could have given it to Justin Tuck. Or if you had given it to the defensive line, we had already worked out a plan, because, you know, don't you get a could have got a car or yeah. something. We could have winter, spring, summer, fall. All four of us could have split it every 3 months. Yeah, they didn't think that we had already worked through this if we all got the MVP trophy. But Eli deserved it. He did it twice. So if there's ever anybody who I'm proud of and happy that he can have it, if it's not a defensive lineman, it's Eli Manning. But I do agree, they do have to give it to one person, and it's usually the quarterback.
11: Help me understand what you're doing. The unveiling of the National Military Monument in D.C. this weekend, honoring more than 41 million Americans who have answered the call to serve since the Revolutionary War. How'd you get involved in this?
12: Well, you know, my father was in the military, retired major, Gene Willie Strahan, senior, and I'm a military brat. I grew up on military bases all around the world, from Fort Bragg, North Carolina, to Mannheim, Germany. And I'm a military kid, so I always try to do everything I can to support the military and also USAA. And USAA is doing an amazing thing. It's the first of its kind. It's a flag. It's a digital flag, digital display, double-sided, 41 million names of past and present military service members who have served our country very well. And it's a perfectly fitting for the country's 250th. And the military, the Army's just celebrated their 250th last year. And I'm very proud of my father and what he accomplished. I'm very proud and honor all those who have sacrificed their life for what we have now, for our lives. And I'm just here to support them and support that. And as a visitor, you can walk up here. They have a kiosk. It's interactive. You go over. You put in the name of a family member. They'll show you where within the display that is going to show up. And if you have a family member who's not in that 41 million, you can submit their names, because they've gone through all the records getting as many as they could. Mm. But maybe they missed one. Maybe it's something that you know. And if you're locally in the D.C. area, I suggest you come check it out, because it's a small way to honor them. It's just showing up. And it's emotional to see these names on the wall behind me, and as you walk past it, it moves as if the flag is blowing in the wind, and the names change as they go, and it's really a beautiful thing to see.
11: The tribute is open to the public on the steps of the Lincoln Memorial for everybody to remember.
12: Today,
11: open right now, honoring generation.
12: Open today. That's right. And go to USAA.com/monument250 as well. That's another way you can get a chance to check it out.
11: You got a lot of attention on the Chris Johnson interview. A lot of positive things. There was one thing that wasn't brought up, and I don't know why. And I brought it up that it should have been brought up, the connection between CTE and football. I don't know, in retrospect, should that have been a question, a topic for Chris Johnson when you interviewed him?
12: Well, I had that. I actually thought about that, because I saw what everyone, well, you should have asked this, you should have asked that. Well, you should have got the interview. How about that? That's one thing. Two, that was Chris's moment for Chris to share the story, which Chris wanted to share. And when I got the call that Chris wanted to share that he had ALS, that was the story. It wasn't for me to try to grandstand, which I hate when people do this, Dan. As an interviewer, our job is to deliver information. I'm not trying to get a bigger name for myself by putting somebody else in an uncomfortable position. I was there as a service to Chris for what Chris wanted people to understand and know about his life and where he was now. I was not there to make a story about myself or to get a big headline. That's what it wasn't about. The headlines were about Chris, is where they needed to be. I did ask Chris about football, how the NFL has been supportive and all those things. He has twin boys who play football right now. So there are so many things that people don't know. But a few were critical of. But overall, I'm very proud of what we did there at ABC and bringing that story. And I'm very proud and very happy that Chris trusted us to tell it, because that was Chris's story to tell. The headline's about Chris Johnson, not about Michael Strahan. I don't make any of these things about myself. And that was a disappointing thing for a few people who are critical of that. But if you don't have critics, that means you're not doing a good job, too.
11: Yeah, and I appreciate you putting in context there. And look, when I do interviews, somebody will always say, oh, why didn't you ask? No, you know, and you're in the moment. And there are times when you go, yep, I could have, or I could have pressed somebody a little bit harder with that. It goes along with the territory there. But you brought up something really, really important that I try to tell people in this business. Don't make the interview about you. Make it about the person you're interviewing. And that is the correct approach. Yeah.
12: But that's very, but it's very, very hard to do. I mean, we're, I don't know if it's, maybe it's just the way things are with social media and everything. It's as if every story, everybody needs to be out there. They need to show, oh, I'm doing this and I'm doing that and I'm smarter than the next guy. I'm no smarter than anybody else out there. I'm a normal guy who has an extraordinary job where I get to have incredible conversations with people like yourself. And when I'm asking questions, I'm asking them as somebody who's really, as someone who really cares. I never do an interview or do anything and think, what am I going to get out of this? How is it going to make me look? I do it because I wanted to give Chris that respect. And here's a guy, it's very tough. I'm looking at him, Dan, and I remember him as the incredible football player that we all watched on the field. He's sitting next to his wife, who's very emotional. And then to the left, to the left of my left, his four kids are sitting there. You couldn't see them in the camera, but they're sitting there. And I'm watching their reaction when I could slightly, and I could glance over at what their dad going through. And we walk away from that interview and we go home and we talk about it and people have the, you know, they're for Chris, but they got to live with that every day. That's the reality of their life, man. And it was ever the very, that's one of the toughest interviews I've ever done, if not the toughest. But I'm glad that Chris trusted me to share his story. And I hope that people go out and contribute and donate to help ALS. And hopefully they can find something that can help Chris and all the others who are going through it.
11: I just mentioned to the audience that a lot of times we see somebody play. We love watching them play. And then we move on once they retire because there's somebody who takes their place.
12: Yeah.
11: And I said, if you go to a Hall of Fame weekend, like next weekend, you're going to see players in a condition that you never thought. You know, when I see Steve McMichael, mm-hmm. Earl Campbell,
12: yeah.
11: Like it breaks your heart because we moved on from you. They live with, and granted, they chose to play football, but the aftershocks of your body and what it does to them the rest of their lives. And you're going to, you know, witness this in Canton coming up next weekend where you're going to see people. Great to see them, but they're in bad shape.
12: Yeah. And Earl Campbell was my childhood favorite. And to go to the Hall of Fame and see Earl Campbell, it really shocked me. And to see Jim Brown when Jim Brown was still living. That shocked me because you see these guys who kind of like looking at your dad, right? My dad's a military man, always strong, always powerful. You know, my hero, the strongest man in the room. And then you eventually see that Father Time catches up. And that's the tough thing when you go to the Hall of Fame and you see those things because you realize at the same time, I'm getting older too. We're all getting older. So I'll be out there to support, of course, everybody who's going into that class, especially my brother Larry Fitzgerald, who I'm so proud of him and happy for him and everyone else. And you know, as we forget, we move on. But one thing you don't forget the military service members, all arms of the military who have supported us, who still support us, who have to move away from their families and dedicate their lives to something that's bigger than just them. And come to D.C., check it out. Or, like I said, USAA.com/monument250. Pay honor to those who've honored us by giving their lives and giving their service to the country. And, don't forget. Don't forget football. Don't forget the military service especially.
11: 41 million Americans who have answered the call to serve since the Revolutionary War. Always great to catch up with you, Michael. Thanks for joining us.
12: Hey, you got to have me more often, man. Good to see you. And maybe we do a little pickup football in the yard or something. That's as far as I'm going when it comes to playing.
11: I retired well before you retired, Mike. I retired after my freshman year in high school, just letting you know.
12: Smart man.
11: Yes.
12: Smart man. But I appreciate you, Dan, as always, man.
11: Thank you, buddy.
12: Good to see you.
11: All right, that's Michael Strahan, Hall of Famer, joining us on behalf of USAA and the National Military Monument opening up in D.C. this weekend. That would be great. I got family members who served World War II, Korean War, Vietnam. So to be able to see their names, that's awesome. Let's get a couple of phone calls in here. 877-3DP-SHOW. Chris in Syracuse leads us off. I'm glad that Michael Strahan gave me the context of Chris Johnson and, you know, with his wife there and his four kids off to the side. My job is to ask questions as well, and I appreciate him giving me that context. Hi, Chris.
2: Hey, thank you, Dan. Hey, got a few things to throw at you and a possible poll question for Dylan for next hour. And Dan, yesterday you were talking about your golfing incident over the weekend. And like you, the first thing that popped into my head was Jeff Spicoli's encounter with Mr. Han in Fast Times at Ridgemont High. You're ripping up my card. Hey, bud, what's your problem? And only three times in NBA history, 68, 78, in this year's Knicks, did a team capture a title and not have a player on their team that did not receive at least one MVP vote. And this year's Sixers have multiple players that could receive MVP votes. And if the guys are willing to play their roles like the Knicks did last year, LeBron definitely has a shot at a fifth ring on an unprecedented four teams. And off the schedule release, I wonder what kind of reception LeBron and Bam will get from L.A. fans. I think both may get booed by Laker fans, Bam because of his so-called manufactured 83-point game last March to eclipse Kobe's 81. And LeBron, for fans seeing, he's now getting paid only $4 million this year by the Sixers. And his last year in L.A., he was paid $52 million. I mean, the Lakers could have used that $48 million off their cap hit to be a little more competitive. But Laker fans should remember how awful the Lakers were right before LeBron got there and led them to a title. And the poll question possibly for Dylan, all three brought their previous franchises a title. But this year when they play on the road for the first time, who gets the warmest or coldest reception from fans? Giannis in Milwaukee, Jalen in Boston, or LeBron in L.A.?
11: I would say LeBron in L.A. feels like it might be a little frosty. But, you know, I disagree with Barkley. And thank you, Chris. Barkley said that LeBron's always stacking a team. He didn't go to a stacked team in L.A. He had to help build that team. Now, did he bring in Anthony Davis? Yes. That was smart. That was a great business decision. I'm in this to win this. And I have no problem if he's chasing a ring. We've made him chase a ring. He left Cleveland because we kept saying you can't be the chosen one, the GOAT, if you don't win. Michael won six. Go win championships. He couldn't get anybody to go to Cleveland. And by the time he came back, they were bad. They had Kyrie. He didn't stack that team. He brought in Kevin Love. I don't know if anybody went, oh, man, he got Kevin Love. They're going to win the title. I mean, I don't know if anybody thought, oh, they got a super team there. Miami, they had a super team. But going to the Lakers, he didn't have a super team. I still don't understand why LeBron is so polarizing to people. There's very little appreciation for him. Like, people begrudgingly go, oh, you know, yeah, it's a pretty good career. Yeah, you know, longevity, you know, all those numbers, you know. But it always comes back to Michael Jordan. Tony Allen, former NBA guard, he had this to say on the Chris Vernon show about LeBron complaining years ago of not winning a defensive player of the year.
4: Man, I didn't think not one time LeBron deserved it. If Mark didn't get it, I should have got it.
5: I ride with you on that.
4: And to see that he's saying for his legacy, he should have got that award. I'm saying to myself, bro, every game you came in, you was the hunted. You was the guy.
5: You was a traffic cone.
4: And all you did was a couple chase down blocks a game. Name somebody that he had to lock up and get the win.
11: Okay. How many guys lock up guys now? Tony Allen wasn't a good offensive player. He was a great defensive player. LeBron was an opportunistic defensive player. And look, Allen Iverson wasn't a great defender, but got a lot of steals. Guys who play the passing lanes. I didn't think LeBron would be a defensive player of the year. But, okay, Ben Wallace won, what, three or four of these? He was just a help defender, okay? Great help defender. Was he locking up guys? Was he locking up Shaq and the big, you know, other big men? Not that I remember. Rudy Gobert winning Defensive Player of the Year, what, four times? Okay. Was LeBron more involved in defense than those guys? Yes, he was. They were a rim protector back when we really valued a rim protector. LeBron's most famous play is a block shot on Andre Iguodala. Should he have been the Defensive Player of the Year? I don't think so. But even being on a defensive team, first, second, or third, that would have been an accomplishment. But was he like Michael? No, he wasn't. Did anybody say Kobe didn't lock people down? I don't remember people saying, you know, but can Kobe lock guys down? I guess when he wanted to. These guys are so talented when they want to. But to sit here and go, you know, LeBron was the guy you were going after? Now you would go after LeBron. Man, everybody talks, you know, they're rewriting history here. shout out to Chris Vernon. Good host. Yeah, Paulie.
7: I went back and looked, and LeBron's prime, if you said it's like 24 to 32, even though he probably had two primes, you know, Cleveland, Miami, Cleveland, he was top 10 for Defensive Player of the Year eight different times in a 10-year span. Yeah. Top five times. And I saw a couple articles about it back then. This is like 2013. He could guard every position is what they said. The versatility of his defense, not necessarily the lockdown, where he could guard your center or your point guard, depending on the matchup.
11: Yeah, people rewriting history here. Let's be fair. Yeah, Paulie.
7: You know, Tiger Woods was not that great out of the sand trap, Dan, in his prime. He was just a little easy to pick up.
11: You know, Michael Jordan didn't hit every game-winning shot. Just want to let people know. You might think that, but that's not the case. Yes, Marvin.
13: Ask Derrick Rose about the conference finals. Every single fourth quarter, LeBron James was on Derrick Rose and stopped him completely. That's the lockdown.
11: Give you a bloop. Yeah. You were targeting LeBron.
13: LeBron now, maybe.
11: Yes, I would target LeBron. I'd be like, I hope LeBron guards me. Let's take a break. Play of the day up next.

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7: In the NFL, veteran defender Jamal Adams will be playing his 10th year in the league with the Vikings. He announced joining Minnesota on social media yesterday. The former safety played all 448 of his defensive snaps at linebacker last year with the Raiders. Elsewhere in the league, two-time Pro Bowler defensive tackle Vita Vea has requested a trade from the Bucs after failed attempts to negotiate a long-term contract extension. All NFL teams as of today will have officially started training camp for the 2026 season. And the Major League Baseball trade deadline is now under a week away. No big names have been dealt yet. And with the Tigers just four games back from a playoff spot, it seems unlikely two-time Cy Young Award winning pitcher Tarek Skubal will be on the move. I'm Andy West with your iHeartRadio Sports Report.
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9: You are not going to want to miss this. 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And Amanda Knox joins Bobby Cass to talk about surviving prison and life nearly 20 years after being wrongfully accused.
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4: 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Back on the warning track. Back at the wall. It is off the top of the wall and gone! Grand Slam Sedan!
5: 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Back to Tony Allen. And Tony Allen was a really good defensive player. I think he was, what was he, Texas A&M? Does that sound right, Marvin?
6: I think Oklahoma State.
5: Oh, was he? Okay.
6: They were on that Final Four team.
5: Okay. So Tony Allen, former NBA guard, and we played the interview, portion of the interview, where he was reacting to LeBron saying he should have been a defensive player of the year that Marc Gasol, Tony Allen's teammate, won. Now, here's something you may not realize. LeBron was first team all NBA defense that year. Marc Gasol was the defensive player of the year. He was second team all defense NBA. Stat of the day brought to you by Panini America, the official trading cards of the Dan Patrick Show. Once again, let that settle in. Marc Gasol won defensive player of the year. He was second team all defense NBA. Just got word Charles Barkley will join us at the top of the 11 o'clock Eastern hour. Tony Allen also had this to say on the Chris Vernon show about LeBron James leaving Cleveland to go to Miami.
7: He locked up Paul Pierce.
8: That's what the streets are saying. He locked up Paul Pierce at one time in the playoffs.
7: Man, he had a run. What you talking about? We made him go to... I'm just...
9: Listen, bro. We made that man go to Miami.
10: They made him quit.
9: The season started. He ain't shake our hand that game. Look it up. He ain't shake nobody in.
8: He ain't shake nobody in.
9: He ain't shake nobody in. He dipped.
10: He did. He dipped.
9: He dipped. And that showed me
10: that wasn't
9: he's really emotional about this game. And he care a lot about these stats. He care a lot about all this stuff because you know damn well you weren't trying to lock nobody up.
5: Wow. This revisionist history. Tony Allen sounding like he's Allen Iverson here. I mean, yes, Marvin.
6: But the thing is, the big three Celtics don't get enough credit for really starting this super team in this era. I don't care how it was put together. It was put together. They put a big three together to win championships. And LeBron just did what the Celtics did. So I'm just not sure. Like he said,
5: but it was LeBron who did it. You know, that's the problem. People have a problem that LeBron did it and Mike didn't do it. Nobody was comparing Paul Pierce or KG or Ray Ray to Michael Jordan. You know, LeBron was going to get compared to Mike, and Mike never stacked his team. Like, they got good players. Mike took less money. They had good draft picks. Not enough credit is given to Jerry Krause, the general manager. And Mike didn't like him, called him crumbs because he always had crumbs from lunch on his. Yeah.
6: He was so mean to him.
5: Oh, he was. He needed. Mike wanted Walter Davis on the team, and Walter Davis was once a great player. Not when Mike wanted him. Jerry Krause made good decisions. He deserves a lot more credit than he gets. Yeah, Paul.
11: Mike was first team all meanness.
5: Like, oh, yeah.
11: Like Barkley said, best player of all time. No one would have said, that's a great guy.
5: Oh, I know. But that everybody's okay with that. Mike wasn't a nice guy to his teammates. Yes, Mark.
6: Yeah, Chuck says that about Mike and Kobe. And he's like, see, the issue with LeBron is LeBron's a nice guy. I'm currently reading Three Ring Circus about the Shaq and Kobe Lakers by Jeff Perlman. And woo, this whole Mamba mentality thing, it only worked because Kobe ended up winning. He still had the same mentality, but people were like, what have you done in this league? Shaq was ready to punch him in the face about 18 different times when he first got to the Lakers.
5: We'll take a deep dive on Shohei Ohtani, the gambling podcast, 6-part with ESPN. What do we know now that maybe we didn't know then? Any unanswered questions? We'll talk to the great investigative reporter, Tisha Thompson from the Mothership. More of your phone calls as well. 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
19: I'm Julian Edelman. 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And we're going to welcome you guys all to Dudes on Dudes.
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21: 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You're going to feel alert and awake. It's got that adrenaline going, and it's rewarding you with the dopamine. I mentioned the vicious cycle, the inevitable crash.
22: Right.
21: Like any stimulant drug, and you want more of it. 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All right, how about some health benefits?
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21: They found everything from not develop Parkinson's disease to dropping your risk of various cancers.
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27: I have no problem with what LeBron James did. 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Who does that? Michael Jordan went to the Wizards. Why? 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And the business of winning another title is what LeBron is all about. If he said, hey, I want money. Oh, don't you have enough? He took the minimum.
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27: He actually cares about winning. 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
26: This is Dan Patrick.
27: It's hour two on this Tuesday. Charles Barkley in an hour from now. ESPN investigative reporter Tisha Thompson. The podcast, a six-part, six-episode podcast on Shohei Ohtani and his former interpreter and the gambling scandal. 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Twitter handle at dpshow. Say good morning if you're watching the program on Peacock or you're listening on our radio affiliates numbering over 400 across America. Stat of the day brought to you by Panini America, the official trading cards of the Dan Patrick Show. NBA, WNBA on NBC and Peacock. August 2nd, Sparks versus the Fire, the WNBA, live on NBC and Peacock. Poll question from hour one. What are the results? What are we going to go with in hour two of the program, Dylan? By the way, my starting lineup, Fritzy's in the back with Dylan, Marvin, and Paulie up front, yours truly, and the backroom guys. A little bit of controversy. I walk in today, and apparently in the bullpen where the backroom guys sit, and we got cubicles, big German working all day yesterday. We got new employees, and we wanted to have more space there, took down a wall, and everybody got kind of maneuvered to different cubicles there. And some not happy, including Big Day Ray, who is the producer of the gambling podcast, does a lot of different things. And he was not pleased with where his cubicle was. So I walk in at 7:30 in the morning, and I'm putting out fires. And all of a sudden, waiting for the big German to come in, I said, maybe we have a draft. Maybe there's a lottery where you get to pick your cubicle. But there are some people who are feeling pretty low, and a couple of people, like Rob, the Knicks fan, this might be as happy as he's been. It might even be happier than when the Knicks won the title because he got Ray's cubicle, and it might be the best one in the bullpen there. So little sensitivity there. We have problems just like you have problems here. At some of the backroom guys not pleased with their position in the room with their cubicles. Yes, Pauline?
0: Were they assigned cubicles? Did they have any?
27: Yes.
0: No input?
27: There were pieces of tape on the cubicle that the big German did before he left yesterday. Everybody kind of came in and went, wait a minute, my cubicle is over here. And there were a couple people, Frosty, most notably Big Day Ray. And I said, Ray, I think you found out kind of where you stand in the building, you know, where you are with your cubicle. You got a middle cubicle.
0: Oh, no.
27: Yeah, he did even get a corner one.
0: It's like the middle seat of a back seat of a car.
27: He got middle in coach on a flight cross country. Yes, Paul.
0: It feels a little bit like promotion and relegation going on back there.
27: Wow.
0: Like almost like power rankings.
27: Well, and once again, I said to the big Germany when he came in, I said, you better, you know, address this. He goes, I don't need to. I go, all right, spoken like a true boss. Yeah, Dylan.
3: Yeah, I mean, Ray went from like probably the most prime real estate, like this is like Nantucket waterfront, like they're not making any more of it, to slot B in cubicle 2.0. So I understand that he might be a little salty.
27: Yeah, he is. And I told him, suck it up. Let's go. We got a show to do. Every day is the Super Bowl. Yeah, Paul.
0: Is it fair to say the worst desk back there is right next to the bathroom, just like on an airplane?
27: No. Even though Ray said that Rob is right across from the bathroom. And he said, good luck when Fritzy goes in there, Rob.
4: I've been banned from that bathroom. I haven't used that in a long time.
27: Wait,
4: they don't even let me do like number one in there. They start making faces.
27: Wait, so the bullpen guy, the backroom guy said you can't go to the bathroom? And
4: Someone said something to the big German where he gave me a little chat a long time ago saying if you could, because it's so on top of where people are walking, can you just use the corner by the football field over there?
27: Okay, yeah, still.
3: Yeah, there was always a, I guess, an unwritten rule for that bathroom where you do only one kind of business there.
27: Yeah.
3: Todd had flouted that rule on numerous occasions to the point where I think he received a lifetime ban.
4: Yeah, there were a couple of times where the other ones were being used, even though there's like two bathrooms back then, and just I can't believe that there's three that need to be used all at once. And I'm like, you know what, when you can't hold it, you can't hold it.
27: How can I retire from this? I mean, come on. This is life. And once again, we have issues just like you may have issues in your office. The cubicle. I had a cubicle for the first 10 years of my 18-year career at ESPN, and I remember management, they came to me one day and they go, come on in. Now, whenever that happened, I was always nervous. Hey, come on in. Got something to tell you. I'm like, oh, God, what did I do now? We're going to give Chris Berman and Bob Lee offices. So I go, why don't you name buildings after them? Like, they built this place. Yeah, but we just wanted you to know that we were giving them offices. I said, it's embarrassing they haven't had an office before this. Because if you were a coordinating producer at the mothership, when you walked in, first day, you have an office. So I remember going to management. And I said, hey, this isn't about me getting an office, but it's a bigger picture here. Why doesn't talent, they called us talent, I hated that. Why don't we get offices? It's a fire code issue. And so I go... Okay, don't make me follow up with the Bristol fire chief here, because I'll do that. I'm an investigative reporter. Don't make me do that. And they said, I said, but you just had somebody come in and they got an office. Well, they're a coordinating producer. I said, are they not susceptible to fire? Like, I don't understand this. And then they eventually got around to giving us offices. And I wanted to get a closet for my suits that I could hang them. And they said, it's precedent setting. And I go, okay, can I just get a rack that I can hang my suits on? Everything was precedent setting. Yes, Todd.
4: Wasn't it just tough to get even a little TV? I thought there were stories about stealing each other's TVs on the
27: cubicle. Did do that. I did that to Jason Jackson, my Miami Heat announcer. And I admitted that I stole it. I mean, I'd been there a long time. I had seniority. I wanted to have another monitor so I could watch more games, since I did more highlights where I hadn't even seen the highlights before I went on SportsCenter. And you know what? Jay Jax probably would have given it to me. The thing is I just took it one day. And he came in, and I hear him. He is MFing. He is like, somebody took my monitor. And I walk out and I go, what happened? He goes, can you believe somebody took my monitor? I go, unbelievable. And after a while, I finally told him that I took his monitor. Precedent setting. Getting an office. Oberman and I would write SportsCenter and we would have cubicles. So he'd be right over on the other side of the cubicle. Here we are, part of a show that's making $200 million a year. We can't give you an office. But when they said they were giving Chris, I said, you should be naming buildings after Bob Lee, Chris Berman, and Tom Meese. You should name buildings after them. Put a statue, for all I care. But give them offices. And they had been there a lot longer than I had. Yeah, Paulie.
0: I remember when Fritzy and I started working with you, we went up to your office, and we expected this, you know, Emmys and all this stuff. There was a pile of ties 3 feet high. There was old jerseys and cool stuff. But the things you would see, Fritzy and I worked right next to Mike Golic, the older Mike Golic. He would sleep on the carpet and use the garbage can as a headrest to get a nap between shows.
27: Yeah, I had a sleeping bag that I slept in my office. And that was usually from 4 to 5 o'clock after the radio show before I started writing SportsCenter. It's like, I mean, I didn't want to ask for anything, like a cot, you know. So I had a sleeping bag. Oh, the good old days. Yes, Todd.
4: You look like a Duke student waiting to try to get tickets to the big North Carolina game. Yes. Just laying there on the floor.
27: No, I would have been great in Krzyzewskiville. I would have been out there with the students. Camps are open for business today. Everybody is open for business today. Story yesterday with Mike Lombardi. He is kind of the GM at North Carolina football. At least he's not now. He's been put on leave. But Belichick took over North Carolina. And I think everybody thought, okay, there will be stability because Belichick has stability. All those years, you know, he has this ability to tune out distractions. Last season, I think they scored on their first drive. You had Michael Jordan there. You had Mia Hamm there. Like, everybody was there. North Carolina football. And then I think they didn't score another touchdown the rest of the game. And it went downhill from there. But the roster completely reshaped. There's 60 or so transfer portal additions. Bobby Petrino, you remember Bobby, a former coach, college and the NFL. He's now taking over the offense. Belichick's right-hand man, Mike Lombardi, placed on administrative leave. So when you look at Belichick, the resume, you know, unapproachable. But here we are managing teenagers. Like, you have to engage now. When he was with the Patriots, he didn't have to engage with anybody. He didn't have to talk to parents. He didn't have to talk to anybody. He'd be like, Gronk, what are you doing? Tom, why'd you throw the interception? Now he's got to deal with kids. So he's managing teenagers, navigating NIL, rebuilding a roster every offseason. You know, that jump from the NFL to college, not apples to apples. Pretty tough. I've got the over-under North Carolina wins this year. Todd, I'll start with you. North Carolina over-under wins this year.
4: I'm going to say 5.5.
27: All right. Dylan?
3: I'm going to copy Todd.
27: Marvin?
2: 6.5.
27: Paul?
0: I'm also going 5.5.
27: 4.5. That won't get it done. I thought he would have 2 years there. I mean, I don't. You know, if he comes back to the NFL or he coaches, it doesn't matter to me. My job is just to assess what I think is going to happen. But you go 4.5 wins? Yikes. Yeah, Paulie.
0: Yeah, last year they did improve, but they had, like, quality losses. They lost by 7 to Duke or, you know, like, Stanford they beat by 5. They beat Syracuse. I think they went overtime with Virginia when Virginia was ranked.
27: Yeah.
0: So it wasn't an embarrassment. It was just non-threatening.
27: I don't know if I can say, but how about our quality losses?
0: Oh, college football is all about quality losses.
27: Andrew in Washington leads us off, hour two. Hi, Andrew. What do you have for me?
5: Good morning, Dan Dennett. Thanks for taking my call. Hey, real quick, I just want to weigh in on the Chris and Syracuse poll question. I do think it'll be L.A. with the coldest reception for LeBron. That was just two brands coming together to help each other. It was really never looked as one. You know, like Kobe is one with the Lakers, Magic is one with the Lakers, but they grew up with him, and everybody kind of knows that. So I think only Bronny James will be clapping for his dad on the bench. But prayers go out to Kyle Shanahan and Eric Bieniemy. I do think that this shows that Kyle Shanahan is a source for a lot of these insiders. And so they were respectful and kept this news off. The accident report, I guess, from something I read doesn't even name the names. So, because there's no citations given. But that's what I think about that. I don't know if Philadelphia was the best choice for LeBron, just because I don't know if it gives them the best choice to win. I don't know how they stack up with the teams in the West. They might get through the East, but like the Thunder and Wimby in San Antonio, I don't know how they stack up against them with a aging and maybe, you know, 25-minute a game Joel Embiid. How do you think about that?
27: Well, he could have gone to Golden State. He's not getting to the, you know, NBA Finals. He got a better chance. All you want to do is get into the NBA Finals and take your chances with seven games. If he was at Golden State, you're not beating Oklahoma City and you're not beating San Antonio. I like his chances. Look, he took a big chance going to Philly. And he's taking big swings here. And that's a really good... The talent is there. It's not going to happen right away. And LeBron's going to be your point guard, point forward. And he'll probably average 10 assists a game. He'll be directing traffic. Kind of what he did with the Lakers. You know, he should be ready to go. But LeBron's got a lot of pressure. You know who's got a lot of pressure, too, is Luka. It's your team now, moving forward in that town. I mean, LeBron is maybe got 2 years. Here's another thing I don't understand with LeBron. He wasn't sure he was going to play. Wasn't sure where he was going to play. But then you're so sure that you're going to play 2 years? I would have thought, hey, I'm playing one. Now, I know it's one plus one, but it feels like this is 2 years for LeBron. And it might take a year to get to that title contending team. But I like what he did. Chasing rings, whatever. I can't imagine somebody going, unless you're going for money, where you go, I'm going to take that money, but you know what? We're not going to win. Instead, you want to better yourself. Did Giannis want to better

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0: The six-part 30 for 30 podcast, The Betrayal of Shohei Ohtani. We'll talk to the investigative reporter, Tisha Thompson, who is hosting that. She'll join us momentarily. Michael in Fort Wayne. Hi, Mike. What do you have for me?
1: Hey, Dan. Thanks for taking my call. I appreciate that you allow your listeners to call in and share some of the small parts of our lives with you. My wife and I are expecting our first child this October, and as you can imagine, it's got me thinking a lot about sports names. So if you don't mind, I'd really love to share. I don't think you know you needed it, but I've got some sports names that are related to childbirth that I'd like to share with you.
0: Okay, that sounds great.
1: Okay, now I've just got six for you, so we'll start with the low-hanging fruit. Number one, George Herman Babe Ruth.
0: Okay.
1: Hall of Fame punter, Ray Guy Nikologist.
2: Whoa.
0: Okay.
1: Thirdly, NBA player, Robert Contraction Trailer.
0: Hey, the late Robert Tractor Trailer.
1: Kareem Abdullah Jabbar.
0: Okay.
1: This one's for Todd. Bronco safety from the late 80s, Tyrone Braxton Hicks.
2: Yeah, you go.
1: And then finally, Steelers kick returner, cut the cord, Darryl Patterson.
0: All right, Cordell Patterson. Yes, Paulie.
3: I think Fritzy would have got crushed for that.
0: Yeah, but he's getting ready to have a child, so I'm a little more lenient there. Let's resume our regularly scheduled program. Tisha Thompson, ESPN investigative reporter, senior writer, and the podcast, a 30 for 30 podcast, The Betrayal of Shohei Ohtani. Great to have you on the show. What was the one question maybe that you wanted answered that baseball's investigation didn't answer?
4: What the two men were saying to each other when we first said, hey, we've seen the wires. And can you explain why Shohei Ohtani's bank account is sending $500,000 wires to an illegal bookmaking operation? I would have really liked to have been in the room when Shohei and Ipe talked about it. I would like to know exactly when they talked about it, because there has been a lot of confusion about who knew what when, and it varies depending on who you talk to. The version of events that I've been told was that Shohei didn't know about the questions I wanted answers to about these wire transfers until after I did an interview with Ipe, after he had played his first game of the regular season with the Dodgers, after there was a locker room meeting with the whole Dodgers team and organization where Ipe got up and said, hey, there's a story coming out. And
0: I think you froze up there. Todd, you want to see if maybe we can get Tisha on maybe a phone? Yeah, Paulie.
3: Yeah, it's really interesting. I was going back and looking at this, and the entire Ohtani interpreter debacle happened as they were getting ready to go to Korea. Like, people were in flights in the air, and it was very interesting how it was being dealt with by MLB and the Dodgers.
0: Yeah, and that's what I want to talk to Tisha about, because baseball, and, you know, I said the NBA has spent 10 months on Kawhi Leonard investigation. It felt like baseball wrapped up the Shohei Ohtani investigation rather quickly by comparison. And it felt like, you know, a lot of times you'll get an alert if something happens with a bank account. That's what I'm surprised that $5 million and you don't get an alert. That would surprise me. Tisha, thank you jumping on the phone here. So as you were saying, you had some questions that initially weren't answered. I was wondering, baseball wrapped up their investigation, I thought, quickly. Did you have any problem with the time frame for that?
5: I can't be critical of their timing, because I think there was so much confusion in the beginning about who was telling the truth about what. And I think everyone, myself included, wanted to see what the federal government would uncover, because the federal government has subpoena power, and the federal government can compel people to come in and do interviews with them. And there, you know, I think we all wanted to know, all right, Ipe told Tisha, me, this version of events. Shohei's people are saying, wait a second, it's this version of events, and that he had nothing to do with it. So what would the feds find? And that's, Dan, that's something that I'm excited that we're going to be able to share with people in the podcast, the betrayal of Shohei Ohtani, because we really, for the first time, get to hear from the actual federal investigators who were reading the text messages between Shohei and Ipe, 40,000 text messages between these two men. Wow. We interviewed the IRS lead investigator who has never done any interview in a two-decade career before, but he agreed to do this interview for this podcast because he wanted people to know what they found and why they came to the conclusions that they came to. I mean, the investigation, 40,000 text messages, all in Japanese. So not only did they have to read all these text messages, they had to translate them. They had agents with the Department of Homeland Security and agents with IRS reading through all of these messages. They also went through all of the bank records. You'll learn that, you know, the feds seized not just evidence from Ipe, but they also had seized evidence previously from the bookie. And so they were able to combine the phones and the different things that they found, bank records, particularly from the bookie, and compare bank accounts. And we really get into the details of that investigation so people can hear what they found and why they came to the conclusions that they came to.
0: Episodes 1 and 2, The Letter O and The Interview, debut today, followed by episodes every Tuesday and Thursday throughout August, or at least the first couple of weeks of August. Is there still doubt about Ohtani's side of this?
5: The federal investigators would tell you that they believe that Shohei Ohtani, based on the evidence, is an innocent victim, and that Ipe Mizuhara pleaded guilty. He turned over his phone. He cooperated with federal investigators. He pleaded guilty. And in the podcast, we're going to show you that it's more than just what he said, and it's more than just the bank account. There's other evidence that the feds uncovered that led them to believe that this was more complicated than a man who had a terrible gambling addiction, which is how Ipe's attorneys presented it in court. I obviously was in court following all of this as it went along. You know, Ipe was presented as a man with a terrible, terrible sports betting addiction. Got $40 million into debt with the illegal bookmaker. But there's other evidence that the feds uncovered that showed that Ipe was using Shohei's money for things beyond the gambling. There's a very interesting storyline about Ipe's, I don't know if obsession is the right word, but lifelong love affair with baseball cards. Baseball cards become very important in this story. In episode 3, we really explore something that I've always wanted to try to learn more about, which is, who is Ipe, Dan? Who is Ipe? This is a man that stood next to reporters that fans thought they knew for years. And he essentially was the gatekeeper to Shohei. You could not get information about Shohei without Ipe, whether you spoke English or Japanese. The Japanese media, which of course covers Shohei they're there every day. They're looking for news about Shohei every day because he's such a big news item in Japan. They needed to go through Ipe. And when you start to talk to folks, they didn't know he was married. They didn't know anything about him. And we were able in the podcast, to this 30 for 30 podcast, to explore this idea of, who is Ipe? Who is this man that had so much access to Shohei and ultimately was controlling who could get to Ipe, who could get to Shohei, including Shohei's own people? We really look at how much communication Shohei's team, and when I say team, I'm talking about his agent, his financial advisors, his bookkeeper, his accountant, all of those people, how much communication did they really have with Shohei? And what kind of role did Ipe play when it came to Shohei's money? And it was very unusual, very different from what you and I have experienced with other athletes.
0: Who exposed this whole story and Ipe?
5: Do you mean who was my tip?
0: No. Well,
5: because I'm not telling you that.
0: Okay, so the authority.
5: No.
0: Okay, but did he almost get away with this?
5: I would like to say no. I mean, I'm the reporter, right? I'm the one who spent 5 months trying to get to the bottom of this before I ever approached Shohei Ohtani's people. You know, the folks at the ESPN investigative unit work really hard. I say to people, I'm not in the business of spreading rumors. I'm in the business of gathering sourced information. So, you know, we gathered up sources. This was a federal investigation. It was a sealed federal investigation into the illegal bookmaker. So even that information was secret at that point. You know, that was not common knowledge. So we had to crack that, and we had to get documentation that proved that Matt Boyer was an illegal bookmaker. And then we had to get documentation that showed that Shohei, at least his bank account, had some kind of relationship with this illegal bookmaking operation. So we were able to, I was able to, and we talk about it in episode one, see some of the wires. You know, so we really gathered up evidence, hard evidence, but we also gathered up a lot of source information. And part of the reason it took a minute to get to the original article was because we knew there was Shohei Ohtani's bank account involved, and we were able to prove that. But then I got some sourced information that said Ipe might be involved. Okay, well, what does that mean, Dan? Ipe might be involved. Does that mean, and we do this incredible interview with the illegal bookmaker in episode 4 of the podcast. And if you bet on sports or you know someone that bets on sports, I really recommend you listen to this podcast and you listen to episode 4 and you listen to the illegal bookmaker talk about how he hooks clients, how he keeps them in his book, there's this delicate balance between making as much money as you can off of your client, but not letting them go bankrupt because he wants you to keep spending money with his book. I mean, it's a fascinating inside look into the bookmaking business and how an illegal bookmaker thinks and how they do what they do. So, you know, we looked at all of that before we ever went to Shohei Ohtani's folks and said, hey, we want to understand what's going on here. And I said right from the get-go, I want to interview Shohei Ohtani. And I mean, you can imagine, yeah. I would like to interview Shohei Ohtani, please.
0: Yeah.
5: Right? And I, by the way, I keep asking. I mean, every time I get on the phone with his people, I say, I would like to interview Shohei Ohtani. When are we going to make that happen? And in the beginning, it was maybe we'll see, but we'll give you someone else. And that's how I end up interviewing Ipe Misahara. And that interview, Dan, I didn't know how long that interview would go. Ipe had a reputation. You know, my colleagues at ESPN who cover the Dodgers and the Angels every day warned me, you know, this is not a man who says much. This is a man who barely talks about his personal life. And when he says anything, it's very short sentences. So I went in thinking, well, maybe I'll get a statement. Maybe he'll, you know, give me a couple sentences. And that's how it starts. In episode 2, you know, I'm excited. There's not a lot of opportunities for reporters to let folks listen to an in-depth interview like that. I mean, it was a 90-minute interview, and we're not going to make you sit through 90 minutes of it, but the reason why it was so long is we really get into nitty-gritty details. And Ipe just kept talking, and he kept giving me information. And the interview, I think, is fascinating. There are, you know, as an investigative reporter who's been doing this for 2 decades, I've done interviews with people that I know are lying to me. You know, I don't do these interviews until I'm really well-sourced more often than not. And in this case, I was very well-sourced. And Ipe starts to tell me his story. And there are moments in that interview in real time where I'm pretty skeptical. I'm like, I'm not sure he's telling me the truth here. But, you know, as a reporter, you listen and you ask the tough questions. And that's what I tried to do. And the answers we got were fascinating. But I will say it is the first time in a two-decade career where less than 16 hours later, I was on the phone with him again. And he told me that almost everything he had told me the night before was a lie. I said, Ipe, did you lie to me? And he says, yes. And I said, did you lie to Shohei? And he says, yes. So we really take you through that whole bizarre 24-hour period, both before and after that interview. Wow. I've never encountered anything like it in my career. And, you know, I'm glad folks can now listen and hear what I was hearing and know what I knew when I knew it. And understand the context and why we were asking the questions we were asking, what we knew, what we later found out, and why the feds immediately began to investigate Ipe. Because he was not a target, so to speak, of the investigation before we did that interview, is my understanding from sources.
0: Everything I've said to you today has been a lie as well, Tisha.
5: Oh, Dan, don't tell me that. don't tell me that.
0: Congratulations.
5: Thank you.
0: I know these things are exhaustive, but that's why, you know, you're an investigative reporter, that you do a deep dive on that. And sometimes you're getting nuggets there. You go, wait a minute, where'd this come from? And then you follow it. Six-part 30 for 30 podcast, The Betrayal of Shohei Ohtani. So you have the first two episodes are available today, The Letter O and The Interview. Those are the titles of those two episodes. Good luck with this, Tisha, and thank you very much.
5: Thank you. Thank you, Dan, for having me, and love your show. So thanks for doing this.
0: That's Tisha Thompson. I looked at her resume. She is decorated. Been doing this a long time. But you know what? There are certain investigative reporters, Andrea Kramer, Jeremy Schapp, Bob Lee, like certain guys, certain people that I work with, and it is painstakingly, I don't even know how to describe it other than when we were investigating Pete Rose for gambling, and it's like you're asking questions, you're interviewing people, you don't even know where the interview will go, if they're going to tell you something on the record, off the record, all of those things. But when you do this, and you're spending months just leading up to maybe getting a story here, breaking a story here. I mean, I still have questions. I still have questions that baseball wrapped it up too soon for me. Ohtani, and no, like, it'd be nice to be rich enough that you don't know somebody is siphoning off that kind of money from you. Language barrier played a role in this as well. Wow. Just wild. But yeah, the work that you do putting in, we get to see the end result. You don't get to, you know, she's telling you about those months and months leading up to it. All right, take a break. The two episodes available wherever you get your podcast, certainly ESPN Plus. We'll take a break. Phone calls coming up. Charles Barkley, top of the hour.

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0: 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Sean in Daytona Beach. Hi, Sean. What do you have for me?
1: Dan, thanks for calling me back. First, great conversation with Tisha Thompson, and all the best to the best booker in the business for getting him back on the phone. But I was calling about a question you asked last hour. I have an answer for that. And then I have a question for you. Yeah. You asked why people don't want to give LeBron his credit. And that, I think, is because nostalgia is a hell of a drug. We love TV shows and movies we grew up on. We love the music we grew up on. And that brings me to my question. For you and the Danettes, what decade had the best one-hit wonders?
0: No, I wouldn't know that. But thank you. And you're right about nostalgia, that we hold on for dear life. But we had Jim Jackson on, former NBA player, and he said, you know, in 15 years from now, you'll get a different generation, and they may look at LeBron differently, and they may look at LeBron as the best player of all time. I don't think that's going to happen, because all of Michael Jordan's moments are available. You had The Last Dance. And I still point out, there were more episodes of The Last Dance than the Civil War on PBS. Ken Burns did a documentary on the Civil War. Michael Jordan's Last Dance had, I think, maybe two more episodes than the Civil War. And that was strategically placed by Michael Jordan. LeBron had won the bubble championship. Mike agreed to put out that documentary, sit down for interviews. And they put that together. They rushed it to get it out. Mike was sending a message to everybody who might doubt, question if he was still the greatest player. But you still have the Jordan. You know, it's like the PGA Tour with Tiger. And I don't know which one looms larger, Tiger on the PGA Tour or Michael with the NBA. And if you think about it, you know, Mike is considered the greatest player, Tiger, him and Jack Nicklaus. That's it. But Tiger, with the style that he made it hip to want to play at a younger age, he changed the game in a lot of ways. Mike changed the game as well, but more off the court with marketing, worldwide power, the shoe that he came out with. Yes, Marvin.
2: Yeah, I think Michael Jordan's going to be compared more to like Babe Ruth as far as in 100 years. Everyone's still going to look at Michael Jordan as the greatest player ever, the way we do Babe Ruth, even though a lot of us didn't see him. But now we have the internet, we have YouTube and social media. So we saw Michael Jordan up close, and those videos are going to live forever.
0: Yeah, I don't agree that we're going to look at LeBron differently in 15 years. But, you know, that's Jim Jackson, and he's very wise in pointing that out. I think Michael's legacy is just too big. It's omnipresent. Yes, Dylan.
3: Yeah, I think in reality, like, Tiger gets compared to Jordan the most closely, probably out of anyone. But in reality, it's probably more like the LeBron and like Jack Nicklaus was Jordan, where he was, you know.
0: No, I don't even want to go down that road. No.
2: Poll question?
0: No. I don't want to do that. I do like the poll question of who gets a better reception going back to their former teams. I think Giannis in Milwaukee is going to, they're going to welcome him back. I think it's best for the organization that he moved on, and best for him. LeBron with the Lakers. Look, the Lakers didn't want LeBron to stay. They needed to have a bigger kind of game plan here, not year to year. And so LeBron, you know, probably wasn't going to be able to stay. So I don't, you know, he helped you win a title. And hopefully he gets a good reception. Jaylen Brown with the Celtics is going to be the one I'm really curious about. Really curious. Yes, Todd.
4: Why would the Celtics boo Jaylen Brown after everything he did for them? Was he really aggressively looking to get out of there? The whole debate was they both can't be together, but that wasn't his doing, those debates about you can't have both of these guys together on the same
0: team.
4: Well,
0: Jason Tatum, I think, was at a basketball camp, and he had some comments where it'll be nice to not be around somebody who has to be the smartest guy in the room. I'm paraphrasing here, and that feels like a direct shot at Jaylen Brown. Yes, Marv.
2: And then Jaylen Brown came back at him and said, real intelligence is being who you are, and then put a snake, as in like Mamba, because he feels like Jason Tatum was too busy trying to be Kobe and not trying to be himself.
0: Dang. Yeah, Paulie.
5: One thing going back to Jordan that protects his legacy. Let's say in 20 years there is a better player or someone who has a better career. It's 50-50 whether that person's wearing his shoes. The Nike Jumpman protects Jordan's logo for generations.
0: Yeah. All right. Who's in the confessional? Todd's in the confessional, if you're watching on Peacock. Charles Barkley in about 5 minutes from now. Final hour on this Tuesday. Dan and the Danettes, Dan Patrick Show. We're back after this. Let me get personal here. Have you ever wiped with a piece of dry, single-ply toilet paper and wondered, is this as good as it gets? Well, it's not. It gets a lot better than that. Right, Todd? Wouldn't you say that Dude Wipes gets a whole lot better?
4: Much better.
0: Thank you. 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
0: I have no problem with what LeBron James did. None. Let me go to a worse situation. Who does that? Michael Jordan went to the Wizards. Why? Part ownership of an NBA team. It was for business reasons. And the business of winning another title is what LeBron is all about. If he said, hey, I want money. Oh, don't you have enough? He took the minimum.
1: Broadcasting from the man cave.
0: He actually cares about winning. How dare him?
1: This is Dan Patrick.
0: Final hour on this Tuesday. The great Charles Barkley momentarily. More of your phone calls. Let's clean up the poll questions from the first 2 hours, Dylan.
3: Yeah, Dan, well, we've got, if I was a great pro athlete, I would lean towards retiring a bit early or playing as long as I can. 51% would retire a little bit early.
0: Okay.
3: Whose career would you rather have in totality, Aaron Donald or Michael Strahan? 53% say Aaron Donald, but I realize the in totality may have been accidentally misleading or, maybe I did on purpose.
0: Okay. I still want you to ask the question. Which player gets a better reception when they return to their former team? So Jaylen Brown in Boston, LeBron with the Lakers, and Giannis with Milwaukee.
3: We also have that up.
0: Okay.
3: Who gets the warmest reception? Do you want to guess?
0: Giannis.
3: Yes, by a crazy margin. 70% say
0: yes.
3: Giannis.
0: Uh-huh. And that's the right answer.
3: Yep.
0: So who's last on the list?
3: LeBron James, 10%.
0: Okay. 877-3DP-SHOW, email address dp@danpatrick.com, Twitter handle at DP Show. We're still waiting for Charles Barkley, Todd?
4: Yeah, should be any minute.
0: Okay. All righty. David in Ohio. Hi, David. What do you have for me today?
23: Hey, Dan, had a comment on the back room situation with Ray in the cubicle.
0: Yeah.
23: Why doesn't he just scandal his inner Luke Littler with the darts and just play darts for the cubicles that they want back there? So, thank you.
0: Yeah. It's too late, but Ray did say, why don't we have a dart off? And I thought maybe we'd just have a draft where you get your first choice for where you want your cubicle to be positioned. But a lot of controversy back there. And it might divide this entire back row or back room, guys. Yes, Dylan.
3: How would we determine the draft order? Would we do sort of a lottery, like the lottery ball thing, or is it a seniority based?
0: I'd probably do seniority. Mm. Yeah, probably do that. Yes, Paulie.
5: This is some good content by the big German.
0: Oh, yeah. He laid down the law. I said, there's some guys who are complaining back there. And he goes, good. I go, okay. I'm the good cop. He's the bad cop. I'm back there saying, I'm really sorry, Ray. You had a great desk. And now you're basically in the middle of the room. I got odds to make the college football playoffs. You probably say, oh, I didn't know I needed that today. This school has the best odds to make the college football playoffs. If you said Notre Dame, you would be correct. Every year, Notre Dame probably has the best odds. So it's Notre Dame minus 800, Ohio State minus 360, Indiana minus 350. Then it's Oregon, Miami, Florida, Georgia, Texas Tech, Texas, Texas A&M, Alabama, and LSU.
4: Mm. Woo!

0: I mean, Notre Dame makes their schedule. It's not that challenging, and they should make the playoffs every year. Yes, Dylan?
1: Yeah, but didn't we kind of see them get hurt by being independent last year, which I imagine also factors into their ability to...
0: Yeah, they're going to be in the playoffs, though. Now that we're expanding the playoffs, they're going to be in it every single year.
1: Yeah.
0: Charles Barkley, Hall of Famer, inside the NBA. How's your summer going?
2: I play golf every day. I have a great damn summer. I don't do anything. I try to stay off TV. I'm only doing this because of you. I try to stay off TV. I play golf every day. I don't want people to get sick of me. So I do like one thing every two or three weeks. But the rest of the time, I'm playing golf every day. I'm taking the day off because it's raining. So I'm going to go get a mani-pedi and a massage because it's raining like hell here in Philadelphia all day. That's my day today, Dan.
0: No, that's not a bad day.
2: Oh, I'm going, as soon as I hang up with you, I'm going to go get a mani-pedi. I'm going to go get a massage. And then I'm going to chill, and I'm going to back on the golf course tomorrow. But it rained like hell yesterday and today, so I'm back on the golf course tomorrow.
0: All right. Well, maybe you should have stayed in Arizona where you could have been able to play. Or is it too hot out there for you?
2: Too hot out there. It's like 120 degrees every day right now. It's brutal.
0: So how's the morale in Philadelphia here?
2: Oh, it's off the charts right now, Dan. It's the people are going crazy. They should be excited. You know, getting LeBron is a coup. So they're going to be favorites probably in the East on paper. But, man, it is going crazy here. I mean, because I think it caught everybody by surprise, to be honest with you, even myself. You know, I was hoping he went back to Cleveland. But, man, it is on fire here right now. You 24-7 LeBron right now, ever since the story broke last week.
0: Feels like you had a problem with it.
2: I didn't have a problem with it. I wanted him to go to Cleveland. He has no affiliation to Philly. What's really funny, I guess the story broke yesterday that he's not even going to live in Philly. He's going to live in New York and helicopter back in for practicing games. So the city's kind of pissed right now. I was like... I told y'all he didn't have no affiliation with Philly. That's why I was shocked he came here. Yeah, I was, you know, it was so funny. I was playing golf yesterday early, and my phone starts going crazy. They're like, can you believe this? I'm like, what? Y'all just got LeBron, be happy. He's not even going to live here. He's going to live in New York and take a helicopter in for practice and games. I like, I just started laughing because you can't make this stuff up.
0: Why don't you let him stay at your place?
2: It's a condo, Dan. You know, I'm a firm believer in the Herm Edwards rule. One house, one car. You don't need more than one house. That's a waste of money. Don't waste your money on jewelry. I drive a Kia and an Explorer. That's all you need, brother. Don't waste your money on cars, you young dummies.
0: You were on with Stephen A. Smith. That's why I thought you had a problem that LeBron's always stacking his teams.
2: Yeah, that's been one of my well, most people criticize him for that. He always stacks his team.
0: But what's wrong with wanting to build a team that can win a championship or going to?
2: First of all, let's see. There you go. He didn't build a team. He manufactured.
0: He built a team in Los Angeles. They were bad before he got there.
2: And his agency forced them to trade for Anthony Davis, who was ran by his group.
0: Okay, but he didn't go to a team that was stacked.
2: No, he did. Listen, Anthony Davis, everybody in the league would have wanted Anthony Davis. Plus, specifically said he has to go to the Lakers. That's a fact, Dan.
0: But you still had to pull off the trade to get him. They didn't say, "Oh, here you go."
2: He said he would only go to the Lakers. He said he would, like, everybody wanted Anthony Davis, but Clutch said no. He could only go to the Lakers. So it is what it is. It's a fair criticism. Yeah, everybody wanted Anthony Davis. Anthony Davis specifically said because of Clutch, I will only go to the Lakers. So you think that's naturally organic? No, that is stacking your team.
0: But that's LeBron's power.
2: Oh, okay. And
0: he deserves that credit that guys want to play with him.
2: And we can't criticize it if we think it's unfair?
0: What's unfair about wanting to go better your life?
2: No. You shouldn't be guaranteed a championship. One of the reasons Michael Jordan is the GOAT, he got beat in the head. He kept, you know what? I'm going to get bigger, stronger. That, to me, is the way I would like to see it done. That's why I admire Dirk Nowitzki, who's like, you know what? I'm not going anywhere. We just going to keep getting better. That's why Steph Curry, same thing. He's like, you know what? We got a team. They were not any good in the beginning. Then Klay got good. Draymond got good. Iguodala, everybody. So, listen, we can disagree. I'm not mad at LeBron, but I could, you know, I'm not going to do the Steph or wife thing like all LeBron and his friends do, like these guys on television now. Like, I don't want to upset LeBron because I wanted him to talk to me and I wanted him to do interviews. Like, if you don't, like, that's the one, you know, LeBron's a great dude too. But the people around him, and now guys on television, they're like Stafford wives. It's like, you have to say LeBron's the greatest ever, or like, he not going to talk to you and you're committing treason. Like I said, LeBron is the third best greatest basketball player I've ever seen. But when you're around them Stafford wives that are around LeBron, and people on television are like that, but they want to be friends with him. Like, I think me and LeBron, I think we're cool. But I don't have to say he's the greatest basketball player ever. I don't think I'm committing treason.
0: I just didn't. I don't have a problem if he wanted to go to Philly. I think it's a big risk, but it's his best chance to win a championship.
2: I don't agree with that. I also think if he went to the Cavs, they would have had the best team in the East.
0: They got James Harden. I don't think he wanted to play with James Harden.
2: James Harden not even on the team right now.
0: Well, but they're talking to him about a contract.
2: Let me tell you something. We can disagree. I mean, we all have an opinion. I thought if LeBron went to the Cavs, they would have the best team in the East. That's just my personal opinion.
0: If Darius Garland was there, I would say yes, not James Harden.
2: Well, you don't have to play James that much if LeBron is there. And also, think about this. There are a lot of questions about this 76ers team. Can LeBron and Joel Embiid stay healthy? That's a big question. LeBron hasn't played a full season in 5 years. Joel Embiid ain't never played a full season. Those are fair questions. And what's scary, man, one of the dark secrets nobody's talking about, the Eastern Conference might be better than the Western Conference right now. The Eastern Conference, like I say, can LeBron stay healthy, which he hasn't done in 5 years? Can Joel stay healthy, which he hasn't done ever? The Eastern Conference has quietly become the better conference. I'm trying to think. There's no team in the East that's bad. There's not one single team in the East you can say is bad. I mean, and can Joel and LeBron stay healthy? Man, I'm telling you, Dan, people aren't even talking about it, but they look at OKC and the Spurs, rightfully so. They're head and shoulders. But the Knicks, Boston, Atlanta, Indiana, Orlando, the Wizards, man, the East. The only bad team is probably the Brooklyn Nets.
0: They are bad.
2: Let me tell you something. I think the Chicago. I said this.
0: Uh oh.
2: I think the Chicago Bulls got the best rookie in the NBA. When I was talking to coaches and general managers, which I do, and I always keep our conversations private because it's a private conversation. They're like, who'd you take with the number one pick? I said, Caleb Wilson. They're like, what do you mean? I says, hey, I like DeBosta. I like Peterson. But the one guy who I think, and like I said, we're all kind of thinking about the future. There's no player I would have taken before Caleb Wilson. Not one. Because the way his athletic ability, like Peterson and DeBosta, they're probably better scorers at this stage. But he can learn how to shoot. And let me tell you something, from an athletic point where you can guard 1, 2, 3, 4, ain't nobody more talented than Caleb Wilson, period.
0: Talking to Charles Barkley, Hall of Famer. I'm still trying to understand what the Celtics did and are doing. Are the Celtics better now than they were a month ago?
2: Dan, let me tell you something. Man, you can go out and get drunk all night long, and we can wake up the next day, and that still won't make no damn sense to me whatsoever. And listen, you don't like Jaylen Brown. I get that. They clearly didn't. But I'm not trading him to a team I got to play 5 times a year and got to beat in the playoffs. The Celtics are not better. I don't understand. Like I say, you want to trade a player. I have no problem with that. And Jaylen's a hell of a player. I'm not trading him into my division. I'm trading him out west more than anything. So I have no idea what the Celtics are doing. And then you hear people talk about the money. Paul George making a lot of money. So you can't say they didn't because I hear guys talking about, well, they didn't want to pay Jaylen Brown. I'm like, Paul George making $50 million a year.
0: But only for one more year.
2: Two more.
0: There's an option. But
2: well, he gonna damn sure take the option.
0: Well, Jaylen is, you know, you're locked in for three more years, and Philly is going to extend him as well. They're not trading for him and then letting him go.
2: Well, so, okay, but at that point, they didn't know they were going to get LeBron either. So that trade, even though Jaylen Brown's a better player, you still bought back $100 million for the next couple of years.
0: Yeah.
2: I think Jaylen makes a little bit more, but I didn't understand that trade whatsoever.
0: Your guy Shaq said he thinks Joel Embiid's going to have a great year and he's going to be the best big man in the game.
2: Well, what, somebody going to kill the Joker? Somebody going to kill the Joker by now. Listen, no. I think the two winners in this trade are Maxey and Embiid in the trade and LeBron because they're a better team. And Joel, he's got to be the fourth best player because Maxey and Brown are the two best players. They're the two best players on the team. LeBron's the third best player if he's healthy. And he's probably the guy who can play without the ball the most. It's going to be some growing pains with this team because they all need the ball to be successful. But make no doubt about it, Brown and Maxey are the two best players on the team. Joel just got to get healthy, and he can be the fourth best player on the team. Now, that's going to be an adjustment for him because he's just going to have to play defense and rebound. And he's going to have to sacrifice the most because they're not going to walk the, with them three thoroughbreds, they're not going to walk the ball up and down the court and let him post up. He's going to have to concentrate on defense and rebounding. So he's going to have to sacrifice the most. But the number one thing he's got to do is get healthy. Dan, he's never played. I mean, I'm not even sure. I shouldn't talk like that. I mean, I'm pretty sure he hasn't played a full season in 5 or 6 years. So the notion that he's going to be healthy, you're going to have to wait and see. And same thing with LeBron. But, man, it's not going to be as easy to just put those four guys out there and think the Sixers are going to win the championship.
0: Okay, let's match up the Knicks with the Sixers. Who do you like?
2: You know, I think they're going to miss Mitchell Robinson. I do. I think they're going to miss Mitchell Robinson. I think that's a pick'em series. I think the Pistons got to figure out what to do. I didn't even mention them when I mentioned them earlier. They got to figure out the Jalen Duren situation. Mm-hmm. But the East is going to be fun to watch, man. Even though they got

0: the Sixers is their health. Can Embiid and LeBron, can they be healthy for 82 games, which right now the hard, it's probably a hard no. And then what position are they going to be in? Because they're going to have to, if those guys are unhealthy, they're going to have to win three series on the road against really good teams. Because, hey man, Indiana might be the sleeper in the East next year.
1: Yeah.
0: They get Zubaz back. You know, so, but it's the East is going to be very interesting going forward.
1: We missed you in Tahoe. We were out there and you were really busy, apparently.
0: Well, that's called winning money, Dan. I was winning money. So I was like, when you win money, you have a choice between doubling down on 11 or doing interviews, and you get that face card on that 11 because you always double down on 11. And you always double down on 10 if the dealer don't have a face card showing. Mm-hmm. You know, Lake Tahoe was very profitable for Chuck this year, Dan.
1: Well, your scores on the course weren't.
0: I beat you.
1: I wouldn't say that too loudly. That you know.
0: Yeah, listen. As long as I beat you and Grant Hill, because Grant Hill's a coward too. He's a coward.
1: Why is Grant Hill a coward?
0: He won't play with me. He could see. I want Dan. I'm like a gunfighter. I want to look you in your eyes. I want to look you in your eyes. Grant Hill won't play because he know he can't beat me. So I want to look y'all in the eyes. I'm like an old school gunfighter. I want to play with you. Like Anthony Anderson, he came out there all blustery, and then I got to look him in the eyes on the first tee, and he crumbled like a cookie.
1: You're sounding like you're, you know, young Tiger here. Yeah, a guy who's going to go get a mani-pedi acting like a big, tough gunslinger.
0: I know who to go up against, though. I said you, Grant Hill, and Anthony Anderson. I didn't go out there and grab the heavy gunfighter. I went out there and grabbed the bottom of the barrel.
1: Of course you did. Why didn't you go after Dylan Dreyer and Rich Eisen next time?
0: You know, I think Dylan, I love her, but I think I'm better than Rich Eisen. I am. I think I'm better than Rich.
1: I think he finished last.
0: Did he?
1: I think.
0: Yeah. You know, hey, listen.
1: You should be. Charles, you play golf all the time. You're a former professional. You make it sound like, you know, we should be surprised that you can play decent golf. You play all the time.
0: I've been, Dan, you know, listen, I've been to hell and back.
1: You have. You have.
0: Hey, shout out to my coach, Stan Utley. Dan, I've been to hell and back. I played one-handed. I played left-handed. I have done it all. I have done it all, man. Listen, there was a time when I quit. When I was had the youth for 20-some years, it was brutal. And shout out to boy Jackson Corbin, Auburn War Damn Eagle. That was awesome to watch, Sunday. We're so proud of that kid. You know, Auburn won back-to-back national championship because of him. He was the leader of the team, but man, I spent my whole Sunday around watching him at the 3M. That was beautiful to watch. So, war damn eagle to our nation, brother.
1: All right. Well, good luck with your mani-pedi, tough guy. And I'll tell Fritzy to leave you alone for the next month or so.
0: Well, there's nothing happening in basketball.
1: Okay, but this did, and that's why we were reaching out.
0: And I'm here, Dan.
1: I know. I appreciate it.
0: I've never turned you down, Dan.
1: I know that.
0: I'm not doing any more interviews for like the next month, probably, unless somebody in the NBA get traded. I will tell you this, Dan. The Jalen Duren thing is interesting.
1: Yeah. I don't want him at that price.
0: That's the key. But, there could be a team that's desperate that might want to pay him that price.
1: I know. The salon's waiting for you. Okay, you go.
0: Okay, brother.
1: All right.
0: But first of all, I don't do salons. I don't have that type of money. I go to a spa. I mean, I just go to a regular nail place. Come on, Dan.
1: Thank you, Charles.
0: All right, brother. Appreciate y'all.
1: That's Charles Barkley. Talking tough there. I went 10 years without being able to play because of an autoimmune. Now he's picking on me. Yeah, a real tough guy. Gunslinger there. Let's take a break. We're back after this. You know what? You're getting a mani-pedi. I think Z-cliner should be the chair that you get into. 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
3: Always appreciate spending some time with Charles Barkley. He made it sound like the East, maybe top to bottom, is tougher than the West, which is true. But the West still has the overwhelming favorites, with the Spurs and OKC. The two heavyweights are in the Western Conference. Now, Philadelphia, the Knicks, Detroit, Orlando, Boston. You know, you got a lot of teams, Cleveland, you know, you got a lot of teams who could represent the East in the finals. Still feels like it's OKC in San Antonio. Now, the next tier out West, I don't know what Denver is going to be able to do. Houston is interesting. Minnesota, I would say, would probably be that third best team. But I don't know if you're going to get somebody who comes out of nowhere like Memphis, New Orleans. I mean, Golden State is going to be a curiosity, but I think the East is pretty stacked there. Let me see. Zach in Knoxville. Hi, Zach. Welcome back. Hey, Zach.
14: ADP, thanks for taking my call.
3: Yeah.
14: Just want to know if Picture Day Ray, I don't call him Big Day Ray. Did his emotions have something to do with the name change? And, I think that both you and Charles are right that LeBron does stack his teams, but I don't see it as a criticism. I think it's just strategic, and that's how we should look at it.
3: Yeah, I don't have a problem with it. I don't. I mean, we had Matt Damon on last week. Look at his resume. He worked with the best directors. Best actors. He was on The Departed with all of those great actors. I mean, it's okay. Surround yourself with talent. I can't look at LeBron and say, hey, being smart is a fault. He wants to win. I blame us, the media. We're the ones that kept saying, hey, when are you going to win? And Charles, you know, forgets how bad Cleveland was for a team that went to the NBA Finals. That was not an NBA Finals team. And LeBron, at a young age, dragged them to the finals. Now, granted, they got swept by San Antonio. He didn't have a stacked team there, and they went to the finals. And the Lakers weren't stacked. Because of LeBron, Anthony Davis said, I'll go to the Lakers and nobody else. Well, there was a reason. You get to play with LeBron in Los Angeles. Yes, Marvin.
15: Their third best player was Kyle Kuzma. I would consider that to be stacked.
3: No, Charles got caught up in the stacking thing. And look, this is generational. Charles did it. When he went to Houston, he tried to go to a team that was stacked. It didn't work. So he does speak from experience. But once again, I don't understand why LeBron is so polarizing to people. That you can't, if you just say it the way I say it, you acknowledge Michael's greatness, greatest player you ever saw. Greatest resume is LeBron. That's it. Is LeBron better than Michael? That's open to interpretation. But as a player, LeBron does more things than Michael did. But Mike, when it came to, you want me to win, you want me to score, you want me to lock you down, he was able to do that. But LeBron all around is a better player if you factor in every category here. and he's the all-time leading scorer. I have to give credit. You know, Mike took a couple of years off for baseball and came back and still wasn't going to last the way LeBron did. Yeah, Dylan.
8: Could that have been LeBron's only way to, like, finally cement himself if he took a couple years off and played baseball and it actually went well?
3: Yeah, I don't know. Yeah, maybe football. You know, like Bo Jackson. He's going to do all these different sports. Jeremy in Ohio. Hi, Jeremy. By the way, Charles finished 69th at the American Century. Rich Eisen finished second to last. John O'Hurley finished last. Hey, Jeremy.
10: Hey, Dan. How are you doing today?
3: All great.
10: I was talking to Tyler, and I had two ideas for you.
3: Okay.
10: First of all, I love when you talk about Mario being the eyes and the ears of the show. So I had an idea. I think you should put him in that center cubicle back there. But then I found out he had an office. So I viewed it as like an airplane situation where you get upgraded to first class for free. Mario goes out there. Big Day Ray heads into the office.
3: No, Mario, because he's a director, he's involved with advertisers. He needs an office. Ray doesn't. Ray needs maybe a pacifier. You know, a little nippy there, crying. Love what Ray does means to the show, but he started my morning by complaining that he's got a middle cubicle. Yes, Dylan.
8: So you're thinking Sweet Baby Ray for a new nickname for Ray.
3: It can be that, whatever you want it to be. It's not going to be Hip Hip Hooray. Yes, Paul.
11: They can't be shocked back there. The big German's been busting stuff up for weeks. Let's maybe walk up to him and say, hey, I see these new cubicles coming. Can I get in line?
3: Jim in Michigan. Hi, Jim. What do you have for me?
16: A question for you and a comment regarding Irish golf. I took two tours of Ireland in the 2000s, and I had a chance to play Galway and got aced out because of a member guest. And I had called the golf channel on the radio to find out if I could play one course in Ireland, which one would it be? And he said, Lahinch. And I'm just curious if you've ever played Lahinch. I got rained out, but have you ever played either of those two courses?
3: I have not played Galway. I've played Lahinch. You know, that whole area, you know, the Ring of Kerry, there's so many great golf courses there. And I don't believe it's possible to get rained out in Ireland because I've played in snow over there. Eric in Tucson. Hi, Eric.
17: Good morning, Dan. Hey. Just real quick on the conversation around LeBron and the Vincent Ring thing.
3: Yeah.
17: Just curious, other than maybe KD, can you think of any time that's ever worked? I think about Malone and Peyton going to the Lakers late. It looked great on paper. Didn't happen. There was a team in Philadelphia that was kind of stacked. Eagles, it did work.
3: I don't have a good connection there with you, Eric. I think you're saying chasing a ring is Durant the only time that it worked out where somebody was chasing a ring and won championships? Yeah, probably so. The Eagles, they were a dream team. That didn't work out in the championship. Yes, Marvin.
15: I always feel bad for Vince Young because I knew what he meant, but the way he said it, it was like, oh, don't say those two words together, because he was talking about all of his favorite players being on one team. Oh, it's like a dream team. And now forever, that team will be known as the Dream Team Eagles.
3: But he wasn't even the starting quarterback on that team.
15: No, he's Michael Vick's backup.
3: I see where Josh Allen is closing in on 5,000 rushing yards. That's pretty impressive when you throw that. No, he's going to be a Hall of Famer anyway. But when you think about guys who rush for 5,000 yards, Michael Vick, Russell Wilson, Lamar Jackson. There are like five quarterbacks who rush for 5,000 yards or more, Paul.
11: I have Cam Newton at 5,600.
3: Yep.
11: Randall Cunningham just short, 4,928.
3: Ooh, man.
11: Steve Young, 4,200, but he missed 9 years. 9 years.
3: Well, Steve was not a runner, you know, later in his career. He didn't have to be. But first couple of years, he would have, my first read is there. Oh, that guy's covered. I'm running. then all of a sudden you go through your progressions and then you run. Patrick Mahomes. Where's Mahomes on that rushing list? Because he says that he's now going to run less. I don't know if he has a choice. Yeah, Paulie.
11: I got Mahomes at about 2,600.
3: Okay. All right. Yeah, Dylan.
8: I think Mahomes does a lot of like scrambling in the pocket and then rips off like one 30-yard rush a game.
3: Yeah. Yeah. He's bide time, go. Yeah, Paul.
11: This is a fun one. We dropped this stat last year. Jim Harbaugh has more career rushing yards than Patrick Mahomes. You'd win a bet with that. John Elway, 3,400. Donovan McNabb, 3,500. Steve McNair, 3,600. Aaron Rodgers, sneaky long career, 3,600.
3: Tom Brady's a 1,000-yard rusher.
11: Which direction?
3: No, he's got 1,000 yards.
11: All right. Checking.
3: Yeah. He's got just over 1,000 yards, I think. I think that's one of his one-liners, that he was a 1,000-yard rusher with his entire career. I think he rushed for just over 1,000 yards. Yeah, Paul.
11: Jalen Hurts is at about 3,700. He's going to have a ton of touchdowns for a quarterback. A ton, Jalen Hurts.
3: Is he going to have more than Cam Newton? Cam Newton's got a lot. Yes, Todd.
18: I'm looking at Tom Brady rushing for 1,123 yards.
3: 1,000-yard rusher. Yeah, Paul.
11: I have Josh Allen at 79 rushing touchdowns and Cam Newton at 75.
3: Yeah.
11: Wow.
3: So he's the all-time leader for rushing touchdowns for a quarterback.
11: It looks that way. We're double-checking.
3: You're going to have 100 when it's all said. Barry Sanders had 99. Going to have 100. Damn. Yes, Marvin.
15: Jalen Hurts doing the tush push, that hurts Saquon Barkley's MVP chances that one year he won Offensive Player of the Year.
3: Yeah.
15: Because once they got to the 1 yard line, they weren't going to give it to Saquon.
3: Yeah, Paulie.
11: I did not realize Josh Allen now has 79 touchdowns the past 3 years, 15, 12, and 14. That's like league leader type stuff.
3: Yes, Dylan.
8: Yeah, if you're betting like anytime touchdown scorer for Bills games, Josh Allen is usually like even with the running backs to score, which means like he has to enter the end zone.
3: Gambling podcast tomorrow on the show. The Toddcast later today. What kind of topics do you have? Well, Dylan is the host, the moderator of the Toddcast. Does Todd come up with topics?
18: Sometimes I'll send him something like 3 o'clock in the morning, just off of like some commercial I saw or just some weird idea I have. But Dylan's been really good with he texts us to a lot of different directions that I'm not even prepared for ahead of time.
3: Does that mean you don't know what the topic is?
18: It's a very vague rundown has been put together.
3: Okay. Yeah. All right.
8: Well, last week we did, we had Todd take a Rorschach test. So we're going to kind of see what those results mean this week.
3: What is that test?
8: It's like an old psychologist test where you show like an ink blot and basically, you know, analyze the results. Like, what's the first thing you see when you see this?
3: Oh, okay.
8: So it's a little insight into whoever's mind is taking it.
3: Yes, Todd.
18: I don't even know how you analyze something like that. It's not like, you know, getting something right or wrong on a test. If I say something, it looks like Dracula juggling, you know, bowling pins. Like, where do you find out where that would rank on my level of psychosis based on the fact that I see it that way?
3: Yes, Paul.
11: According to the medical journals, it's like ink blots, and you decide what you infer from them. And it's used some to diagnose psychosis and schizophrenia back in the old days.
18: Well, fritzophrenia.
3: Thank you. All right, last call for phone calls. What we learn, what's in store tomorrow, right after this.

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0: According to ESPN's Pete Thamel, Ohio State has a corporate partnership with J.P. Morgan Chase that includes jersey patches for all of the Ohio State teams. 36 different teams at Ohio State, apparently. And it's going to yield Ohio State nearly $17 million per year. Yeah, I'm not surprised. In fact, I'm surprised that more teams haven't done this. Corporate logo, have them, you know. We're headed the way the Premier League is. You know, you're going to have private equity. It's just going to be big, big business, big money. Basketball, their salaries or whatever you want to call it, doubled for a lot of these schools from last year to this year. So, like, you spent $8 million, now you're spending $16 million. You know, you got basketball teams going to be spending $20 million. Football teams are going to spend close to $50 million. I mean, that there's only a few that are able to do this, get return on investment. Yeah, Paulie?
21: Instead of Buckeye stickers on the helmet, there'll be dollar signs.
0: Zach in Charlotte. Hi, Zach. What do you have for me today?
22: Hey, Dan. 5'11 and a wiry 160. Dan, I noticed earlier that my NC State Wolfpack were once again left off the list of teams with the shortest odds to make the college football playoff. And as I think about my 7-month-old son going into his first football season, I was wondering if you or the Danettes have any fatherly advice for preparing my son to experience a lifetime of heartbreak and absolute torture rooting for this school.
0: Well, when your expectations are low, then the torture isn't as painful. I think it's painful when you go into a season and you're a Clemson fan. You go, wait a minute, we just lost to Syracuse at home or Florida State a couple of years ago. Like, that's when it's painful. It's NC State. You won a couple of national titles in basketball, you should be fine for a while. Well. Football, you might get, you'd be like, how about we're going to the Holiday Bowl or whatever, Peach Cobbler Bowl or something. I don't know. Yeah, Paul.
21: There's a lot worse football situations than NC State. They pick off a 9-win season here or there. They're never an embarrassment. You'll go to the St. Petersburg Bowl.
0: Yeah. Yes, Dylan.
23: Yeah, so NC State is plus 1,200 to make the college football playoff this year, which is tied with Arizona State, Tulane, and TCU.
0: You'll take that.
23: It's not bad.
0: Yeah, I'd take that. All you want to do is have hope. Just a little bit of hope. Yes, Mark.
24: Well, Indiana football did that for everybody, so everyone should have high expectations going into this football season.
0: Yeah, but good luck with that, Zach, with your 7-month-old. Mark in East Tennessee. Hi, Mark.
25: Hey, Dan, I have a good idea for a T-shirt.
0: All right.
25: I suffer from Fritzophrenia.
0: Fritzophrenia,
25: just like schizophrenia.
0: Oh.
25: Only Fritzophrenia.
0: And your problem with Todd is what?
25: None, but I'm going by your last segment.
26: Just a shirt idea. We were talking about schizophrenia with the Rorschach, and then I said Fritzophrenia, and he said maybe we should do a T-shirt.
0: Oh, okay. All right. Thank you, Mark. I wasn't listening to Todd.
26: I thought that would be a hot-selling item.
0: Yeah. We're going to have DP show shirts and hoodies, and it's just the DP Show logo. You know, we're going to do classic stuff. Yeah, so we'll have that for you later on this summer, going into the fall. Yes, Todd?
26: I know we mentioned this years ago, and I'd still love that. I don't want to speak for everyone else, but like Letterman's jackets for the staff would be so cool. I know they're a little pricey, but Dan Patrick Show Letterman's jackets. You're totally ignoring me right now.
0: Yeah, we're not buying Letterman jackets.
26: But if we're willing to pay for them on our own, and someone just makes them, and we get it for like a discounted rate.
0: Would you like to get a Letterman jacket?
26: I think it would be awesome. I would wear it all the time. I'd wear it to the beach. One of those big leather jackets.
0: Yes, Dylan.
23: I know we're planning on just going kind of down the middle in the merch department, but could we bring back Todd's Bar Mitzvah picture t-shirt if we do like a throwback?
0: Man. That is good. That's one of the great ones.
26: Or the big puffy Nerf ball hairdo and everything.
0: Yeah. Let's see. This day in sports history, Paul.
21: 1991, Dennis Martinez of the Expos got the 13th perfect game in baseball history. 94, Kenny Rogers of the Rangers got the 14th perfect game in history.
0: Also on this day, 1999, Barry Sanders announced his retirement. Let's go around the room, see if we learned. Todd, you had a good show today as far as a guest. Did a good job.
26: I think we all did. We all had a very nice show.
0: Yeah, I know.
26: But mine might have been a little bit better, but in general, you all contributed. I'm going to give you my what I learned. Some fallout from studio reconstruction, controversy and tension surfaced among the backroom guys, new staff cubicle placement.
0: What did I learn today?
26: Charles Barkley says, stop wasting your money. You only need one house and one car, like IKEA.
0: 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Thanks for joining us. For Todd, Dylan, Marvin, Paulie, and the backroom guys in their cubicles, have a great day, everybody. Let me get personal here. Have you ever wiped with a piece of dry single-ply toilet paper and wondered, is this as good as it gets? Well, it's not. It gets a lot better than that. Right, Todd? Wouldn't you say that Dude Wipes gets a whole lot better?
26: Much better.
0: Thank you. 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
9: 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Kind of paining me, but I love my restaurants in Vegas. 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
16: 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If Bam, Giannis, and Spo were in Cleveland, we wouldn't be waiting. 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
16: What?
13: Here's Jason McIntyre.
31: Oh, boy. We got a banger today, folks. It's Tuesday. Sunny, warm Los Angeles. A little hot. I see Caleb Williams doing the Iceman celebration. Could use a little cool down out here on the West Coast. It's me, Jason McIntyre, in for Colin Cowherd, joined by Rachel Nichols. Rachel still has yet to see Odyssey. I'm going to keep putting the pressure on her. Rachel, I know you got a busy life. You are super famous. You're doing a lot. You know, you're in demand. People want you on their podcast.
32: I'm going to try to go tonight so we can discuss. Yes. We can discuss tomorrow for sure. Look, the Bears are hoping Caleb Williams can do this a little bit earlier in games, right?
31: Oh, okay. Yeah, Rachel, that's a good tease. It's almost like you've been in this industry for a long time and you know how to do television. Yes, Caleb Williams, a topic today. I have some not great news for the Rams. It's not awful news. It's news-ish, but it's just not a great sign. We'll talk about that shortly. But I need to start with a topic. Listen, I'm kind of in love with this, folks. I'm going to try to contain my glee. I think I'm onto something, and it pertains to the NBA, LeBron, and LeBron perhaps versus Jaylen Brown. I feel like a showdown is starting to brew in Philadelphia, and we haven't even seen an introductory press conference. So I'm going to start here. Over the weekend, all right, Jason Tatum, the Celtics wing, who famously quasi-beefed with Jaylen Brown. Jason Tatum was talking to campers at a basketball camp, right? And this didn't get any coverage because LeBron had just gone to the Sixers, right? So Tatum is talking to basketball campers, and we know Jason Tatum is a boring athlete, right? He's super boring. This is his quote on leadership. Being a leader doesn't mean you know it all. Being around somebody that feels like they know it all, I don't want to be around that person. Okay? And I'll remind you, Jason Tatum is boring. This might be the most incendiary quote he's ever said. And if we're being completely honest, you know, boring athletes work. They're great. Barry Sanders was boring. Tim Duncan was boring. Nikola Jokic. These guys are boring. They don't say much. That quote from Tatum was eye-opening. And I'm like, how did people miss that? Well, the LeBron news. So put that aside. Was it a shot at Jaylen Brown? I think people who have been around the team could probably answer that. I'm sure there's some Celtics players who will see this online and be like, yep. Something happened. There's a rift we don't totally know about, but Brown is gone from Boston. Now, so did Tatum take a shot at Brown being the smartest guy in the room? We'll see. So put that aside. So now let's go to LeBron. Okay, you'll see how this merges. You're going to love it, okay? So a week ago at this time, guys, everybody and their mom had LeBron going to Miami. The media was saying, wow, LeBron, he wants to have the ball in his hands. Miami makes the most sense. The media universally thought that. Pat Riley, remember, went on a podcast and was basically hyping it like it was going to happen, selling it. Oh, yeah, we're setting things up. He opened his Giannis press conferences like one down, one to go. So you got the media, okay? You got Pat Riley. And oh, by the way, Rich Paul, LeBron's agent, has come out and said, I thought he was going to Miami. So everything was pointing toward Miami. And then we had the quick switch. And what exactly was that about? And people were still unraveling. Why Philly? How did that happen? So yesterday, more news. Shams Charania from ESPN said, hey, LeBron's going to play some point guard for the Sixers. Huh? We're 3 days into the LeBron era in Philly, and all of a sudden Nick Nurse is going to run LeBron at point guard? We know that after 3 days. Guys, what's going on here? You know, I got to give it to LeBron. You guys know I'm a LeBron guy. This was extremely calculating on his part. LeBron is so smart. Guys, think about this. LeBron could have gone to Miami and had the ball in his hands, but they're not winning anything. That team's not any good. Nobody thought LeBron could go to Philly and get the ball in his hands. People were saying he's the fourth option. Do you remember Dan Wojcicki on our show last week? Right after the LeBron news, here's what Dan said about LeBron going to Philly and maybe taking a step back.
0: If we had to like look at a guy here and say like, who's in line for like a level of sacrifice, right? You know, to be the guy, and it's I mean, obviously Jaylen Brown is going to shoot less than he shot last year. That's just the reality. But that was true when the trade happened. These things take time. You know, LeBron James basketball teams in 2026 don't log a lot of practice minutes together because he can't physically practice that kind of way. I think if he wanted the ball in his hands, truly, right, if that was what mattered to him, Jason, he'd be on the Miami Heat.
31: Okay. So Dan's not the only one to say that. A lot of people are saying, LeBron will take a step back. He could have gone to the Heat. He's going to recede. He's going to score less than 20 points, our guest said yesterday. I think now that I've had days to analyze this, I think everyone's wrong. I think LeBron, very calculating, said, Joel Embiid, guys, it's been your team for 10 years. You haven't won jack squat. You haven't been to the conference finals. You played 39% of your team's games in the last 3 years. I don't want to hear it, Joel. You can enjoy your 57 mil. You're taking a step back. And then LeBron could look at Tyrese Maxey, who is a clutch client, okay, and say, Tyrese, you're my guy. By the way, guess who's already working out together? LeBron and Tyrese. Maxey's like a 40% catch and shoot on threes, maybe a little higher than that. Maxey, you don't need the ball in your hands all the time. And you could see Tyrese Maxey is thrilled to play with LeBron. Who wouldn't be? And so he's willing to take a step back. You know that. So we got Embiid and Maxey. Only one guy left, folks, and that's Jaylen Brown. And that's where I wonder if we're going to see butting heads between Jaylen Brown and LeBron James. And I'm not trying to cause drama or controversy. I'm just looking at the shakeout here. We got Jason Tatum saying Brown, maybe, thought he was the smartest guy in the room and I don't want to play with that. Maybe that was a shot at Brown. And now Brown goes to Philly and he's like, okay, I could be the man. I can have the ball in my hands. Embiid is old. Maxey's nice, but he can be my Robin to my Batman. And now LeBron's going to Philly. And Jaylen Brown's like, wait a minute, wait, hold up. I was Batman last year in Boston. I loved that. It was my favorite season ever. And then Tatum came back and I had to take a step back. I didn't love that. He pops off on Twitch. And next thing you know, they ship him out of town. This is a guy with a chip on his shoulder. He didn't get picked for the U.S. basketball team. Tatum got picked and Derek White got picked. Brown has had a chip on his shoulder. And now you have these Tatum comments. And again, I'm not taking shots at Jaylen Brown. These are all facts, folks. And then I'll wrap it up by saying this. Jaylen Brown has a big contract over the next 3 years. And you know, after that one's his big one, his big payday's coming. Or is it? I don't know. If he takes a step back, is he going to be able to get that massive contract? 60 some odd million dollars? The Donovan Mitchell special, as they're calling it? I mean, I don't know. And so now it becomes LeBron versus Brown. They're basically the same position, right? Small forward. Jaylen Brown, obviously a much better defender at this age. LeBron, a better passer. LeBron, a better handle. Folks, I'm not trying to cause trouble. I'm just trying to see around corners here and be like, whoa, what is going to go down in Boston? And I will add, Nick Nurse is also a clutch client. So you got Nick Nurse. You got Tyrese Maxey. You had Bob Myers out there on Rich Paul's podcast advocating for LeBron. It's almost like LeBron has everyone in Philly in his corner. Who does Jaylen Brown have? All right, I'm going to pivot to the NFL and the Chicago Bears. We teased it at the outset. Caleb Williams, oh my gosh, people love the Bears this season. Understandably so. They had a great playoff run, that huge comeback against the Packers. The Iceman cometh against the Rams before DJ Moore ran a busted route. Caleb threw a pick and the Rams escaped. Folks, this is a really good Bears team. They are on the precipice of something special with Ben Johnson. And then Caleb Williams went out and gave an interview that kind of, sort of, take a listen to Caleb Williams on how fun the Bears are going to be next year.
1: It's going to be really exciting. It's going to be really fun to watch. It's going to be more entertaining than last year. Hopefully not as much as a heart race, but it's going to be a little bit more entertaining throughout the whole game and what we're going to bring to the table.
31: More entertaining? Really? More entertaining than 6 fourth quarter comebacks? Caleb led the league in those? Really? You want more heart-stopping entertaining games? I would kind of prefer boring consistency down to down, which is something Caleb struggled with. And Mark Schlereth agreed with me yesterday here on The Herd.
14: I don't think he's a good quarterback right now, but I think he's one of the most dynamic playmakers in the National Football League. He makes throws that are one of one. He makes throws that nobody else in the league makes. The number of missed throws, inaccurate throws, shoddy footwork in the pocket, like all those things need to be improved upon. He's like I said, he is not, if not the most, one of two or three of the most remarkable playmakers in this league, without question. He has got to be better at doing the boring. Yeah. He has got to grow and mature as a quarterback to be considered elite.
31: I mean, it's so well said by Mark, right on the heels of Caleb saying we're going to be more entertaining. Like, Caleb, we don't need you running around and making all these crazy fourth quarter plays. We would rather win boring, right? We know you can nail the closing arguments. How about the opening? Can you impress us in the first quarter so we don't have to play catch up with all this chaos? It's like these TV hosts who, you know, they want to go viral every show. So I'm going to do something crazy. I'm going to go bonkers, say all this incendiary stuff. And the producers are like, guys, no, just slow down. Let's crush the A block. Let's just keep the audience with methodical, smart takes the entire show. You don't need to show up in the fourth quarter and throw a chair through a window to get everybody all excited. Keep it boring. Remember, Jared Goff under Ben Johnson became that boring, amazing quarterback who down to down, his consistency was incredible. He repeatedly delivered throughout the game, and you didn't need these fourth quarter comebacks. Remember, Ben Johnson and Jared Goff, they would blow teams out in Detroit. Isn't that what Chicago wants? You don't need 6 fourth quarter comebacks. You're way better than that. Now, the bad news for the Bears, Well, the good news is obviously the offense should be amazing. Remember, the first half of the season, Ben Johnson and the Bears, that offense was not electric. Second half of the season, they really took off. Understanding the Ben Johnson offense, the run game really got going and was elite by the end of the season. The defense is the problem. It looks like five new starters, and the regression is probably coming. As you guys know, I've written this up. They were lucky last year. The Bears defense will not be able to duplicate the luck that they had. As a result, they'll need Caleb to be more boring, more down-to-down consistency, and 58% completions. That's not going to cut it. Now, the schedule early is somewhat fortuitous. You see the Jets in there. The Panthers, by the way, the Panthers are not going to be nearly as good as last year. That Vikings game will be interesting. I got some sharp gamblers trying to sell me on Minnesota, but I'm just telling you, Caleb, it is exciting. They're one of the most watchable teams in the league. That's why you get all these primetime games. But I'm almost certain Ben Johnson would say, hey, we would love to be more boring and consistent, set up the pass with the run, let's get early leads, and coast to victory. All right, we have a great, great show. Coming up next, a word to the wise for LA Rams fans. It's not a major concern, but just being the Super Bowl favorite is kind of sort of overrated. If history is your guide, there's some bad news for the Rams. That's next here on The Herd.
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3: A few miles from the glass spires of Midtown Atlanta lies the South River Forest. 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
14: Back here on The Herd, got a couple great guests today. I mean, don't we always? Warren Sharp, my guy, coming up. NBA writer Jared Weiss as well. A lot of takes on LeBron, but I do want to go back to the NFL and talk about the Rams for a moment. Obviously, the big winner this offseason, nobody can touch them, is the Rams. I mean, coming off an awesome season, right? They go and add Myles Garrett, who is arguably the best pass rusher of his generation and still in his prime. He set the NFL sack record. I mean, come on, Myles Garrett, you have to game plan for him in the postseason. Like, Jared Verse was really, really good. You didn't have to say, guys, what are we doing with Jared Verse on every down? You have to do that with Myles Garrett. He's a game wrecker. And let's not forget, they also added Trent McDuffie from the Chiefs. Trent McDuffie, you could argue, is one of the best slot cornerbacks in the league. I would imagine he will follow around JSN in all three meetings against Seattle, assuming there's one in the playoffs. I mean, this Rams defense was already great. Look at the numbers. According to PFF, first overall, second against the run, third in pass rush, first in coverage, and they added two blue chip all-pro talents. Okay, so we know the defense is set. The offense is ridiculous. Matt Stafford's a legend. Not practicing all the time now, but I'm not going to, you know, I was trying to

0: wild and arguing around, hey, why aren't we hearing much about Stafford? This time last year, it was the back. Is he going to play? He goes to win the MVP. You know, there's some Puka questions. Obviously, his offseason was messy. Not Rashee Rice messy, but messy. Devontae Adams, they tried to dangle him in a trade, but it seems like everything's copacetic there. The run game is solid. It looks like we're possibly going to see more three tight end sets from the Rams given their offseason. Like, everything looks good. Here's Matt Stafford talking about the Rams offseason.
1: Sean said it the other night, you know, we've got a potentially a high ceiling, right? We've got great players, like you said, that have done a lot in this league. What can we do to continue to raise our floor, right? So if, hey, I'm off a little bit, you know, we can still go find a way to win a football game. Or if our defense is off a little bit, we can still find a way to go win a football game. And continuing to raise that floor is something that, you know, I think is going to be a huge part of our journey in this season.
0: Okay, so I've buttered you up on the Rams for a couple minutes. Now the less great news. And again, this is more of a historical thing than anything. So the Rams, by the way, are the biggest favorites in the league to win the Super Bowl. As low as plus 500 some places, plus 600 other spots. Essentially, the Rams are everybody's pick to win the Super Bowl. The next is like plus 1100. So there's a big gap between the Rams and the rest of the league. Okay? Now, the sports books know that. The Rams added players. They're coming off a great season. And remember, last year, so they survived Seattle. Sam Darnold had that awful game in the first meeting. The second meeting, the Rams were cooking them. And then there was some fluky nonsense. The backwards pass on the 2-point conversion that was recovered, that everybody stopped playing. Just one of the craziest 2-point conversions ever, really flipped the game. You could argue flipped the season because it ended up helping give them home field advantage in the playoffs. And in the playoff meeting, special teams reared its ugly head. Special teams is the real knock on the Rams. If you want to get granular, I know nobody cares about offensive lines or special teams. Those are immense when the margins are so thin in the playoffs. But here's the problem. In the last 25 years, there's been 25 Super Bowl favorites coming into the season. Only four of them have actually won the Super Bowl. Nine of them have lost in the Super Bowl. So the four favorites that ended up winning the Super Bowl, the 06 Colts, Peyton Manning, the 16 Patriots, Brady, the 18 Patriots, Brady, and the 23 Chiefs, Mahomes. So we're talking Peyton Manning, Tom Brady, Patrick Mahomes. Those are the three quarterbacks in the last 25 years who were had the burden of expectations to win a Super Bowl, and they delivered. The other 21 did not win a Super Bowl. Nine other favorites lost in the Super Bowl. So the Rams, they're kind of up against it here. There's major pressure on them. Every week, they're going to get the league's best punch. Every coach is like, oh, we got to take down the Rams. This is your litmus test. Can you hang with the Rams? Can you not get blasted by 30? And I don't understand the Aaron Donald stuff. I tried to rationalize, are they using this as a distraction to take pressure off the Rams, pressure off Stafford? Like, what is Aaron Donald? Who cares? He's been out of the league for a couple of years. And I just, there's a lot of noise. It's not bad noise. A lot of noise around the Rams. Listen, it's going to be hard not to pick them. I'm not picking a Super Bowl team until I think I'll do Friday this week. Staff knows. Friday, we'll do my Super Bowl pick. But it's only July, so the Rams don't have to win anything yet. But a big season awaits Stafford and McVay. Let's go to Rachel Nichols with the news.
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4: This is the Herdline News.
5: Well, Jason, it's been 4 days. 4 days AD after decision of LeBron.
0: Okay.
5: And the shock of him going to the Sixers is probably worn off, but the criticism has not, Jason. Whoa. LeBron's decision to join a roster that was already loaded with strong players, Tyrese Maxey, Joel Embiid, of course, Jaylen Brown, as you mentioned, that has prompted some to call LeBron a ring chaser. And Kevin Durant, for one, has had enough of it. This will shock you, but KD was active on social media, coming to LeBron's defense on Threads yesterday, saying, quote, everyone in the NBA is either chasing rings, shot attempts, or money. Now, Friday, Jason, was 15 minutes after LeBron made his decision, and you said LeBron is ring chasing. Yeah. So explain yourself. Why do you think that?
0: I don't think there's anything wrong with chasing rings. Rachel, every season in the men's league, I want to chase a ring. Of course I do. I want to get the best players.
5: But why wouldn't LeBron want the same? It's used in a negative way.
0: Well, that's by people who are being negative. I mean, I have no issue with LeBron going to the best team. I never understood the Golden State thing. You're not going to win a title. What's the point of going there? I want to win. I think LeBron
5: what
0: is totally
5: fine. What do you
0: mean you
5: never understood the Golden State thing?
0: Like this whole, like, LeBron could go to the Warriors.
5: Oh,
0: like,
5: I see.
0: Like, I mean, like, for what? You're not winning anything. Isn't the goal to win championships?
5: I mean, that was the argument I had with you on the air on Friday. I mean, I think the ring chasing, the way you're using it, may be more positive. And that's certainly what Kevin is saying, right? So you agree with Kevin Durant. Everyone's chasing rings.
0: Right.
5: I think the criticism of LeBron has been like, oh, he's, you know, he's just going where he knows he can win, as opposed to the real competitiveness of the game of trying to win on your own in some way. I never understand that. I guess, you know, look, when Karl Malone spent 18 seasons with the Utah Jazz, went to the finals twice, wasn't able to win it, signed on with the Lakers in a year he probably could have retired, and instead, and the 2004 Lakers tried to, you know, chase a ring or get a ring or get a ring that way by being the fourth option on that team with Kobe and Shaq that had won, like, the three-peat from 2000 on. That, to me, is kind of where the criticism would be if
0: Agreed.
5: You're that kind of player saying, I'm going to go get that ring for my Hall of Fame resume, even though I didn't, quote, earn it the real way. This is different to me in that they weren't the title favorites before LeBron came. And by the way, they're not even the title favorites now. If you look at Las Vegas, I think they're, what, third, maybe? Or fourth? They're certainly not favored to win a title this year. You're not ring chasing. Yeah. If you were the guy who you going there makes them in contention for getting a ring. Yeah. That's ring bringing or something like
0: ring, that. Ring ringing. You remember Tracy McGrady? Man, I love Tracy. T-Mac, I've had him on the show. At the end of his career, he went and I thought was ring chasing because he wasn't like a 20, he wasn't an all-NBA guy. LeBron's an all-NBA player, right? Wouldn't you agree?
5: I mean, I think Tracy's situation was a lot different because of his injuries and things like that.
0: And so I get that. Hey, I'm going to go to this team. You know, if someone right now who's a 35-plus veteran said, I want to go to the Spurs so I can get a ring, I have no problem with that. If you're averaging like 8 points a game, who cares? Well, you're chasing a ring. I get it. But you're not going to be like LeBron, who's chasing a ring as a superstar.
5: There's also this new idea of it having to be negative. You know, before the internet, when Ray Bourque played for Boston, I think it was 20, 21 years,
0: hockey,
5: everything
0: right?
5: he can to his franchise. Absolutely. Boston Bruins hero, considered the greatest defenseman in the game for his entire era, two decades. But they could never get over the hump and get a ring. And when he was 39 years old, he went to join the already favorite Colorado Avalanche. And they indeed went and won the Stanley Cup that year. Yeah. And everyone thought it was amazing. There was no negative association. Mm. It was, man, isn't it great that Ray Bourque finally got that cup? He deserved it. 20 years of service to hold that cup in the air. Greatest defenseman. Now with the internet, it's a negative. And certainly we have seen that move in that direction. But regardless, it's just not what LeBron is doing.
0: Is it the internet or is it the NBA? Because is ring chasing a phrase in NFL?
5: I don't know. I mean, I was Joe Montana ring chasing when he went to Kansas City? I don't know.
0: Well, they needed a starter.
5: Like, was Tom Brady ring chasing when he went to Tampa?
0: No, they needed a quarterback.
5: So there you go. Well, they need a point forward in Philly, and that's what LeBron is
0: doing. By the way, I am curious. Did you think Kevin Durant going to the Warriors was ring chasing?
5: You know, no, because you know why? Because they couldn't win without him.
0: 100%.
5: They didn't win the year before, and the series that they did win the next 2 years, I don't believe they would have won those titles
0: and
5: without Kevin Durant.
0: And he was the MVP of the finals.
5: That's the point. He was the reason.
0: Yeah.
5: So I don't think it was ring chasing at all, and I don't think this is either. I don't love it. I mean, look, Kevin Durant had a great response also to another fan who was saying, oh, man, it's a slap in the face to the Lakers that he would go sign with Philly for 2 years for $8 million. And he goes, I think your face will heal. So
0: I think we'll talk about that later, maybe.
5: Yeah, there you go. Let's move on to the Patriots, because as we know, of course, camp has opened and it's our first chance to get a look at the Drake May, AJ Brown connection. Brown, of course, reuniting with coach Mike Vrabel. The two spent three seasons together in Tennessee from 2019 to 2021. And over that time, you may remember, Jason, they did butt heads, especially at the beginning a little bit. But you spend time with a guy, you earn each other's respect, and it really has changed the foundation of their relationship. to even now that they're new teammates again, they have that to fall back on. And A.J. Brown was really interesting talking in camp about how that changes the way he hears things when Vrabel criticizes him now with the Patriots. Take a listen.
2: First team meeting, you know, he had ripped me for almost bringing in a catch, you know, and he expected me to make that play. And, you know, early on as a rookie, you know, I was didn't really like that too much, you know. But now I know it comes from a great place and he expects me to make that play. And so do I.
5: You know, obviously, the guy already has faith in me. He's not ripping me because he thinks I can't do it. He's ripping me because he thinks I can do it. That's supposed to be one of the strengths of this A.J. Brown experiment in New England this year. He's that A.J.'s not going to get discontented because he knows what Vrabel wants from him. How big of an impact do you think A.J. can make then with the Patriots if we don't have to have some of the controversy that he had in Philadelphia the past couple of years?
0: Well, that's a great question. I mean, I think he can obviously be a game changer down the field. I'm seeing breathless updates about Drake May at camp throwing bombs because, you know, A.J. Brown's now here, so we've got other guys open, all this. I just wonder the ripping part. You know, it's one thing, like, if somebody you don't respect tries to take a shot at you, then you're like, who the hell are you?
5: Yes.
0: Why am I? I mean, no disrespect to Sirianni, but my guess is A.J. Brown just didn't respect him, and A.J. Brown gives a lot more respect to Mike Vrabel, someone who he previously knew. So if he's getting yelled at and dog cussed on the first day of practice for dropping a pass, I got it. Okay. All right. As opposed to Nick Sirianni, like, who are you? You know, you've dealt with this in your, I've dealt with this.
5: Absolutely.
0: Hey, people I respect, you know, hey, you're going to say something. Okay, fine. I got you. Other people, I'm like, who are you? What have you done?
5: Also, just that idea that he knows it's because he expects him to do well, not because he's criticizing him for not doing well. Yeah. Those are two different things. I think the relationship with Drake May is going to be a lot different, too, because Drake is so much younger, right? When you are dealing with a quarterback in Philadelphia where you guys are peers on the same level and there's some butting heads, suddenly it's like, well, do you respect me? Do you respect me? Well, who are you? Well, who are you? Drake May is obviously junior to A.J. Brown in terms of NFL experience, accomplishment. So you definitely have that looking up to relationship that you didn't have in Philadelphia. And I think that allows for AJ to feel like, oh, I'm the big guy. I'm teaching him. I'm showing him. That creates a different environment as well. Look, obviously, Drake May was doing just fine last year. Highest completion percentage in the league. A lot of other top marks. Second in MVP voting. But when it came to converting in the red zone and passing touchdowns, they were ranked 17th. Mm. And that is where I think A.J. Brown is going to make such a difference. He's just, he's not the biggest guy in the world, but he is a big target there. Yeah. He makes himself big. Mm-hmm. I think this could be really, really beneficial for the Patriots this season, especially with that tough schedule we've been talking about.
0: What week, Rachel, do you think over under, I'll just say week 6, do we get the veiled A.J. Brown comments about Jalen Hurts? Not outlaw.
5: I don't think it's taken that long.
0: I
5: don't know. Haven't we already heard a couple of them? I feel like already in the run-up in the intro press conferences, we've heard a couple of them.
0: You know they're coming. Yeah.
5: I think the first time the Eagles lose or that there's a bad Jalen Hurts performance, something will work its way into the conversation in Patriots coverage.
0: Yeah.
5: I don't know why. Let's move over to the Packers because they, too, are opening camp this week. Jordan Love, very excited about their chances to contend this season. He was speaking at a youth football camp in Milwaukee over the weekend and said he is excited to get back on the field. Take a listen here.
3: I love the guys we got. I love the team we got. I think everybody's in a good place. And so now it's time to get back for training camp and keep building on the things we left off on OTAs and get ready to attack the season. For me, it's just getting back, continuing to focus on, you know, things that I want to improve on mechanic-wise. A lot of it really, you know, it starts when you get back with the team.
5: Having fun there. I like the whole, like, you know, the 18 handshakes, all of that kind of thing we saw in the video. Look, Jordan Love, very sweetheart deal when he got drafted. Everyone thought he was a great choice. Sat behind Aaron Rodgers. Everyone loves the backup quarterback, right? And then when he came in, he got a lot of room, I think, because of the way Aaron left and people wanting to believe in Jordan Love and some early success he had. But Jason, the way that playoff game ended last year, it was so brutal. You remember that the Packers were up 21-3 at halftime, just snarfed the second half. That was on a lot more players than just Jordan Love, but the fact that Jordan kept throwing these incomplete deep passes, that, remember, he dropped the snap on the last play of the game when they had the chance to come in. Do you think a little bit of the honeymoon's over for Jordan Love? I think there's going to be a lot more pressure on him this
0: season. Interesting. Well, I had the Packers in that game.
5: Mm-hmm.
0: I like this team a lot, Rach. How about this one? After they lose week one to the Vikings, see what I did there? I think that's the time you bet them to win the Super Bowl. Because Micah Parsons is not going to play in the opener, right? I think he's going to probably miss the first few games. There's some questions about injuries at receiver. These guys need to stay healthy.
5: See, I think they can win those first three games.
0: Yeah, the problem is Kyler Murray and Kevin O'Connell, I think, and Brian Flores, knowing LaFleur pretty well, I think the Vikings get him in the opener. And okay. Everybody's panicking about the Packers, and they're going to be fine. So I got the Packers and Rams. Why am I giving this away early in the NFC Championship game?
5: All right, well.
0: Yeah, I like this team a lot.
5: So you expect Jordan Love to step up?
0: Oh, I think he's a top 10 quarterback in the league.
5: I mean, I just think this is the year you got to do it. Look, he's 1-3 in playoff games.
0: Oh.
5: So you want to make sure you don't turn into Lamar, right, with that reputation. And I think highly of Lamar, but obviously you know that it's now in his head that people think that he can't win playoff games. You don't want to be the quarterback that's good during the regular season, but has what is right now a 1-3 record in playoff games. If you're Jordan Love, that can't become 1-4. Then that becomes how people talk about you.
0: It's a little ridiculous that LaFleur gets so much criticism. I think he's a really good coach.
5: Absolutely. Yeah, I think he is too. Look, obviously, again, I say this in the NBA too. Not everybody can win every year, right? So getting to the playoffs in the NFL, being able to win in the playoffs early, that is what is the baseline to be a good team. And Jordan's got to be able to do that this year. I think you want them in the NFC Championship game. Yeah. If they do that, even if they don't make it to the Super Bowl, that's a success. That certainly knocks out any early conversation about him not being able to get it done when it counts. I just think this is the year. This is the year. They have to show that they can do it. And I do think more pressure is on him. Being a young quarterback in the NFL gets you a little bit of slack cut, right? We've seen that with Drake May. It's not as if he had that Super Bowl performance and everyone says, oh, Drake May, he's a disaster. They say, oh, Drake May, young quarterback, overwhelmed in the Super Bowl. Let's see what he can do this year. I think Jordan Love has had a couple of those. And I think we're now onto the season where he's going to have to get it done in the playoffs and the regular season. And even this training camp is the foundation and the start of all that.
0: All right, Rachel, with the news.
4: Well, that's the news.
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0: All right, NBA writer Jared Weiss stopping by. Maybe we'll talk a little Spurs with him as well, but definitely going to hammer home LeBron versus Jaylen Brown in Philly. Who's going to run point for these guys? That's next here on The Herd.
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0: Back here on The Herd, let's welcome in Jared Weiss, NBA reporter for The Athletic. Covers the Spurs. We talked to him, I think it was the playoffs or the finals. He had a lot of fun stuff. Are you recovered fully from your, you had an incident, if memory serves? Just want to make sure you're all right there, Jared.
14: Oh, I'm good. I mean, listen, the playoffs is rough for everybody. We're all playing hurt out there. So I'm recovered now. It's late July. I'm good. I'm enjoying the peaceful life now.
0: All right, let's dive right into the NBA. So LeBron picks the Sixers. I do want to say there was some media thoughts that maybe LeBron could go to the Spurs, who could use a veteran as they kind of melted against the Knicks there in some fourth quarters. But it sounds like the Spurs didn't feel the same way. I'm sure if Wemby had said, I want LeBron on the team, it would have happened. Was there any smoke at all around LeBron and the Spurs?
14: I don't think there was a, you know, this didn't want to happen kind of thing. I think it was just that the Sixers had a very clear opening for LeBron. The Spurs have like a good thing going. They don't need to bring in LeBron to transform their team. Everything just went so well. Their cap sheet is aligned pretty well for the future. They have a great locker room. I don't think they needed LeBron James at this point. They already have like what they need on board.
0: Before we get to LeBron, one other thing on the Spurs. So Wemby took less on his contract. And, you know, I guess that softens the blow of the impending De'Aaron Fox deal. But I am just curious, do Do you think this will be a beginning of a trend in the league among superstars taking less to fit more guys on the roster? It was a curious decision. I thought a good one when you can make the finals in year three with your team as a superstar. I trust you guys.
14: Yeah, I think maybe part of it was also that Victor just barely made the 65 game mark last season, which is what he would need to do again to win the awards again next year in order to qualify for the Supermax bonus that he would have gotten if he signed for it. So he probably will hit that again, but who knows? He barely made it. So at least at this point, it's off the table. He's locked into the idea that he's willing to make this small sacrifice in order for the team to be able to re-sign Julian Champagny, which they just did to a three-year new deal. They're going to have to pay Steph Castle coming up. They're going to have to pay Dylan Harper down the road. They have so many guys on their team that are going to need to get paid, and it just leaves them a little bit of room under the aprons, gives them a little bit of tax relief. The team showed, like, we will extend Champagny. We will sign Tobias Harris if you're able to give us this flexibility. He did that, and like he said to The Athletic, Jason Jones, that he doesn't want money to ever get in the way of winning.
0: Yeah, powerful quote. All right, let's get to LeBron, who also didn't let money get in the way of winning. 2 years, $8 million. Forget the decision. I'm just curious. When you heard the monetary figure, were you stunned?
14: I was thrilled because we've been having these hypothetical debates forever of when will LeBron ever just take the minimum? Will the Players Association ever let him do that? Oh. And how much of a cheat code will it be if a team can sign a player as good as LeBron to the minimum? And LeBron is not quite the same guy as he was when we started having these conversations like 5 years ago, but he's still very good. He's still an all-star caliber player. And so now he goes into Philadelphia and he takes some from a team that probably was fighting for at least home court advantage in the East to very potentially could be the best team in the East. And they're just like, it just has this Monstars feel to them again. And that's what's so exciting.
0: Yeah. Now you say Monstars, but at some point, someone on the Monstars has to take a step back, right? And be the guy. And Jared, I look at, you know, the Thunder, right? Defined roles. You Hartenstein, we know what you're doing. Right? We know Chet, you're a 3-point shooter now, man. You're not posting up. The Spurs, they've got defined roles on their team. I mean, you look at the Knicks who just took down the Spurs. You know what OG's going to do, and nobody's stepping out of their role. I don't know how that looks with the Sixers. It's a fascinating experiment. What's your best guess?
14: I think LeBron did a good job last season of showing that he will fit into a role. Like, he gave Luka and Austin Reeves really the top two spots in the offense. He didn't really seem to fight it that hard. He stepped up then when those guys went down and he played his best basketball he's played in a while. So I'm not really concerned about LeBron fitting in. And, you know, LeBron does kind of a little bit of everything, right? Not a little bit. He does a lot of bit of everything. So he can fit into almost any single lineup. Obviously, this lineup's weakness is that they don't have a lot of truly reliable deep shooting. And that might be their weakness. But at the same time, they've got four absolutely elite paint scorers. And then Vijay Edgecombe, who will probably be that very soon, if not this year. Mm-hmm. So they're a team that can just, every single player on that team can eat alive whatever cup you throw at them. And LeBron is the best player that we've seen, at least in my lifetime, or at least in this generation, of being able to identify what's the defensive coverage, how can we find the vulnerability. So he will fit in. He'll find a way to fit in. I'm not worried about that.
0: Boy, Jared, you're gassing up the Sixers here. Let's get my top eight.
14: Well, it's LeBron James.
0: Yeah, well, that's also true. Yesterday, I had my top eight in the East. I did not have the Sixers number one. I actually kept the Knicks at one. And I think the East is kind of sort of jumbled there, Jared. The depth in the East is much better than the West. So I went Knicks, Sixers, Celtics. I think the Celtics are going to be really good. Pacers, Cavs, Magic, Hawks, Pistons. That doesn't even include Giannis and the Heat. Doesn't even include the Raptors. The East is 10 deep. I didn't even mention the Hornets. But your quick thoughts on this list, and feel free to take a dump on it.
14: I mean, we got to move the Raptors way higher up on that ranking. Like, they took a good step forward, and they have lots of internal development from guys that will allow them to get even better. And then, of course, if this Kawhi deal goes through, that really raises their ceiling.
0: Okay, who's coming out?
14: Orlando. I think Orlando's coming down. There's not a ton of confidence that I have in them after what we saw last season. They're going to need, I mean, you know, they could continue to develop more and get healthier, but you look at all these other teams you have up here. I wouldn't rush to put the Pacers back into home court advantage. I think Halliburton's going to need some time.
0: Okay.
14: And then the Pistons were just the one seed, and I don't see them falling all the way down to an eight seed. So they're, but you're right though. The point is there is a ton of, there's just so many teams there. There's so many teams. How do you choose? It's impossible.
0: Yeah. Let me ask you about the Magic coach, Sweetie. Your thoughts on him?
14: Really good coach. Yeah. And to his credit, he could come in there, revamp that culture, and they take a huge step forward. Sean Sweeney is incredibly intense. And I got to watch him up close in San Antonio last season. He is this intense coach who knows how to get through to guys. And to his credit, the biggest thing I think he achieved last year was that all the players in that locker room, when you would talk about the defense, they would just immediately jump to him and crediting him. They were all really impressed by what he brought to the table. He would get in their face. He would be real with them and they listened. And so that's a huge thing that Orlando needs. And I think he's probably going to bring a lot to the table there.
0: That's why I'm buying Orlando, Jared. All right, let's pivot to the Golden State Warriors. I said they were the big losers in the LeBron sweepstakes, put all their eggs in the LeBron basket, didn't get him. What do you think the future holds for Steph Curry?
14: I think it's a long, whatever, how many years left in Golden State, and then maybe he does one last swan song in Charlotte. But, you know, the Warriors, they already made the big move last year, bringing in Jimmy Butler, and they exhausted most of their resources to bring in Butler. They don't have like a ton more to throw in that wouldn't completely compromise a future with that Steph that is not too far around the corner. And we've seen some reporting about how ownership is starting to think about preserving some of that to have a life after Steph. And this is the reality of growing old in the NBA, is they try to hold open the championship window for Steph longer than we've seen anybody else be able to do in recent memory, longer than it's supposed to be possible under these new cap rules. And unfortunately, Jimmy Butler, just like, he blew his knee out and they got super unlucky with health there. And if he didn't get hurt, they would have had a really good chance at competing for a title. So maybe he comes back next season and they're good again. But I don't think they should be mortgaging their entire future just to keep this window open when there's so many good teams out there.
0: Yeah. So we got 45 seconds left. Steph Curry has 1 year, $62.5 million left. Then he goes to the Spurs for a year, right, Jared? Goes out of champion?
14: I mean, hey, he can win a lot of championships if he ends up in San Antonio, but I think he's either retiring Warrior or he's going to do 1 year in Charlotte.
0: Oh, I love the defense of Wemby behind him and on the wing, Harper and Castle. Like, who's stopping that team? I mean, that just makes all the sense.
14: I mean, that's... But listen, the Spurs need more shooting. Why not get the best shooter in the world?
0: Just make it happen. All right, Jared Weiss, The Athletic. Great stuff. Jared, thanks a lot, man. Enjoy the rest of your summer.
14: Thank you very much. See you soon.
0: Yeah, Jared, I tried to sell him on the Orlando Magic. He's not biting. That's my sleeper team with the Hawks. All right, so we did the top eight in the East yesterday. We're going to do the top eight in the West today. Denver Nuggets fans, look away. It has a lot to do with what's going on with Nikola Jokic. Hour number two here on The Herd.
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23: One swing of the bat was all the Red Sox needed last night for their 4-2 win over the Athletics in Sacramento. It came in the sixth inning, a grand slam for Sedan Rafaela, the first of his career.
24: Looking back, I know he's trying to calculate it, that he's not under it, and that's the point. I was like, cool ball, please.
23: The Sox have won 10 straight on the road, and they're 23-4 in their last 27 games. Boston's Curtis Meade, in his first game with the team, left after taking a pitch off his left wrist. He suffered a contusion. X-rays were negative. Giants third baseman Casey Schmidt set for an MRI today after suffering a left knee injury last night. Jamal Adams, a three-time Pro Bowl participant, will sign with the Vikings. Last year, he played for the Raiders. And Steelers defensive back Jalen Ramsey is starting the season on the physically unable to perform list due to a knee injury he suffered during minicamp. He is expected to be okay for the start of the season. That's sports. I'm Frank Arity.
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7: If the Cavaliers had the Sixers' current roster, we wouldn't be waiting. 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
4: Here's Jason McIntyre.
0: Here we go. Hour number two on The Herd. It's a Tuesday. Pivoting heavily to the NFL. I'm trying to get some college football in. I wanted to talk Dante Moore, my guy at Oregon. But I don't know about Dante Moore. I think he might be overrated, but we'll save that for another day. It's me, Jason McIntyre, in for Colin Cowherd. We got Warren Sharp coming up in about 6 minutes. Whoa, Seahawks fans, keep it locked. Could be a rocky year after the Super Bowl for you guys. All right, so yesterday, I gave my top eight in the East, Eastern Conference. Now that LeBron has decided, everybody knows what's up. I'm going to give you my top eight in the Western Conference. Not as controversial, except for Denver fans who are going to be ticked at me. I think we're going to start at number eight in the West, and we're going to go with the Portland Trailblazers. Now, I know that a lot has been made about the Blazers and their cheap owner, and that scene is getting ugly, but I'm going to take the positive. Folks, remember, Damian Lillard is going to play this year. They've got Scoot Henderson, Shaedon Sharpe, and oh, by the way, they added Ja Morant. There's a lot of talent on this team, and I'm buying Mike Anori, the new coach, been an assistant for 17 seasons. He's an excellent coach. I think there's something here. I think Denny Avdia, as long as they play through him, with the guard, this is going to be a dangerous team. They showed well against the Spurs for a couple minutes in that series. I think the Blazers are eight. I wanted to go higher, but there's just no room. Number seven, I'm going with the Utah Jazz. Now, they were a 22-win team last year. Nobody at all believed in these guys. I'm super high on Darren Peterson. I know it's a summer league. I'm just telling you, this guy is going to be a major, major factor for this team. You got Lauri Markkanen. Peterson is a creator. Ace Bailey was okay last year as a rookie. He now is a second-year guy. I like Jaren Jackson. And more important than anything, they're finally not tanking. People forget the Jazz have been actively trying to be bad for a while. Now they get to be good. George and Peterson in the backcourt. I'm telling you, they're going to surprise some people. Utah Jazz 7. Checking in at number 6, the Denver Nuggets. Now, I know they've been like a top 4 team forever. Jokic has been one of the best players in the league, if not the best, averaging a triple-double each of the last 2 years. But look at the offseason, guys. They did nothing. They lost Tim Hardaway, who was at times like their 5th best player in the playoffs. I don't see it. And if, listen, I'm pushing a Jokic leaving Denver narrative really hard. It just doesn't make sense for him to stick around. Every year they're losing people. They're the one team in the second apron, and I don't know that they are thrilled about being there. Their owner's kind of been cheap over the last 20 years in Utah, maybe not with some of his other, I'm sorry, in Denver, not with some of his other teams. I think the Nuggets slide back. Jamal Murray doesn't seem happy. Christian Brown is overpaid. Problems with the Nuggets. All right, checking in at number 5, the Minnesota Timberwolves. Our guy, Chris Finch, he's got a dynamic backcourt. Ant Edwards and LaMelo Ball. They got rid of Julius Randle. Now we're looking at a team that has kind of stepped back a little since the 2 conference finals trips. I do like Ayo Dosunmu a lot. Losing Naz Reid hurts, but Rudy Gobert and essentially 4 out, I think could work. McDaniel's an elite defender, should make up for the LaMelo lack of defense. His team's going to be good. They could use Dante DiVincenzo. I don't know if he's going to play at all this year, but I think Minnesota 5th in the West. Go to number 4, and that's the Houston Rockets. Ryan Hollins, who was a regular guest on this show, will be thrilled. This is a damn good team, folks. Yes, Fred VanVleet, the impact will be real getting him backed. Steven Adams as well was hurt last year. He's back. They didn't really lose anybody, and except they lost in the first round, which was hurtful. Kevin Durant missed a lot of those games. This is a good team, guys. When you got a Thompson twin, KD, young Reed Shepard, it was just too much of a role for Reed Shepard. He wasn't ready for it. I think it's a really good team. They kept Şengün. This is a 50-win team for sure, again, and I think the Rockets probably win a round or two in the playoffs. Let's go to number 3, and I did tease this last week. It's the Los Angeles Lakers, the Snowtime Lakers, Reeves and Luka and Kessler. Again, this is less about the players they got. It's the players that fit into roles around Luka. Assuming Luka's healthy, which hasn't been a lock the last few years, this team should have their rim-running center, their defensive rim protector on the back line, and a lot of shooting. Quentin Grimes is a big add. Sando, we'll see him coming off the bench in the Rui role. Austin Reeves in the Kyrie Irving role. I think this is a good team, guys. I know people are down. That's fine. But again, bet against Luka at your own peril. Number 2 in the West, OKC Thunder and their genius GM, Sam Presti. They're stacked. What do you want? They lose 3 guys from their rotation, and they barely will miss a beat. Lou Dort's gone. So now Kayson Wallace and Jared McCain will battle for the starting role. You know, if this team didn't lose J-Dub in the playoffs, do they beat the Spurs? I don't know. That's a fair question. We know they throttled the Lakers, and that was the series that A.J. Mitchell. Who knows suppose if A.J. Mitchell is the starter and not McCain or Wallace? They have just an embarrassment of riches. Thunder 2. And number one, there's no doubt about it, the best team in the West, the San Antonio Spurs. Led by Wembanyama, led by my guy, Steph Castle. Of course, Dylan Harper. I anticipate Dylan Harper starting. De'Aaron Fox coming off the bench in a six-man role. They add Tobias Harris. I think the biggest question will be, can they keep Wemby healthy? We saw him wear down a little bit in the Knicks playoff, his first real playoff series. And they got to just keep him healthy. The one thing I'm looking at is, remember how bad Luke Kornet was backing up Wemby? You know, I don't know if they really fulfilled that on the back end. You know, because you're going to need to rest Wemby. Kornet's fine in the regular season, but in the playoffs, you need a real backup center to Wemby. So there it is. Top eight in the West. I'm sure everyone will agree. Oh, J-Mac, another great list. That's all you do. No wonder you're king of the lists on the internet. All right. Wrapping up the NBA. Let's bring in our guest, my guy, Warren Sharp. Sharp football analysis. I've been pouring over his NFL preview, which is just so in-depth. I think it's like 600 pages, Warren. I'm going team by team. Great to have you on the show, man. How's your offseason going?
2: It's going great. Now the book is out there in the public's hands. People can read it. You can buy a print copy on Amazon or the PDF. And now I just get to talk to people like you and go over some of my predictions for the season. It's a ton of fun.
0: Yeah. So the good thing about Warren is he's not towing any company lines here. He is not going with what everyone else says. Oh, the Rams are the best team, blah, blah. He's got some stuff and it all is all backed up by stats. Let's start with Jordan Love, who we just talked about recently. Jordan Love and the Packers. He only has one playoff win. And people are blaming him for blowing the lead. I know the special teams was an issue. They've got injuries with Micah Parsons. I have the Packers in the NFC Championship. Talk to me your thoughts on Jordan Love and Green Bay.
2: Well, I just think Jordan Love is the single most underrated quarterback in the NFL that we have right now. I don't think people even realize what he did last year. That receiving core was so beat up last season. 26th in player health at the wide receiver position, 25th in player health at the tight end position. Their leading receiver was Romeo Doubs. He didn't even have 725 yards. That's how beat up that receiving core was from top to bottom. Their offensive line had a down year. They averaged the 30th ranked yards before contact per rush when the running backs were running the football, in part because of that poor offensive line's performance. Jordan Love was quick hit at the highest rate of his career. He was pressured at the top four highest rate in the NFL last season, and he still was able to do what he did, which was carry this team to the postseason. I think that he is in the upper echelon of quarterbacks, and he's not being discussed as such. But to your point, you know, the defense without Micah Parsons, they do have a lot of work that they need to do. This offense has to improve. And the good thing about the situation that Jordan Love finds himself in is that LaFleur is still there. They still have opportunity to keep building, but they have to make some solid improvements this upcoming season in a variety of aspects. But I think Jordan Love and giving him more opportunities to throw the ball on early downs, push the ball a little bit deeper down the field, I think those are things that Jordan Love is going to be able to do for the Packers this year.
0: So if you were ranking the quarterbacks that you'd want tomorrow for an NFL season in that division, the NFC North, Love, Goff, Caleb, and Kyler Murray, who would you go with first?
2: If you're talking about for this very next season on any team?
0: Yeah.
2: I'd go with Love, then Caleb. I'd say Love, Goff, and Caleb tied. Okay. I think we can talk a little bit about Caleb Williams here. I think there are some definite upsides for Caleb Williams, but I just think that Jordan Love has just a ceiling that we haven't seen because he isn't being asked to throw the ball as frequently. He's also a lot more accurate than Caleb Williams has been so far in his career.
0: 100%. So regarding Caleb, you know, 58% completions wasn't great, but when you got 6 fourth quarter comebacks and you do what you did against the Packers in the playoffs and nearly beat the Rams, the hype machine is out of control. I have a tough time handicapping this team, Warren, because of Ben Johnson. A lot of the defensive analytics say they're going to come back to the pack. They were very lucky last year, and they got lucky offensively with some of these fourth quarter wins. But I don't want to go against Ben Johnson because he could be the next McVay.
2: Right. So the next step for me, and I think Ben Johnson is great and he's been elite. He did so much in year one in terms of pushing the easy buttons, increasing play action, increasing pre-snap motion, just doing all the things that help quarterbacks a lot. And so they got a lot out of that offense and Caleb Williams in year one. One thing I heard that was interesting, I saw it yesterday, J-Mac, was Caleb Williams talking about how he and Ben Johnson sat down a little while ago and watched every single incompletion that Caleb threw last season and tried to chart out, was it Caleb's fault? Was it the receiver's fault? Who's to blame? How could we have thrown this ball a little bit better so that it was not going to be an incompletion? That is what needs to happen in year two. Ben Johnson has already pulled all those easy buttons in year one. Now, they have a young receiving core that's only going to get better. Some of those players, especially Luther Burden, just came on strong late in the season, could be used a lot more this year. I think there's going to be ample upside for him. I'm excited about the roster that they have, the offensive line that they've built. And I do think they're going to get some positive regression in some aspects on the defensive side to a degree. But the next thing, the thing that's really going to take them over the top is, can Caleb Williams improve from an accuracy perspective, from an efficiency perspective? Because we know that there's a clutch element that he has. We know that there's times when he can really turn it on, and we know that he's got a great play caller. But can he play all 60 minutes with this higher floor than what he was delivering last year from an accuracy perspective? And if he can do that, the Bears can be a dangerous team. But so far, he hasn't been able to do that, not in year one with Ben Johnson and not with the prior coaching staff. So it's got to be some sort of development and a step forward from him this upcoming season.
0: Let's go to Bo Nix for a second, Warren. And I know it's easy. All we talk about is quarterbacks. But it feels like with Denver, everything's in place. They've got an elite defense. Right. They got a great head coach. They've got a new offensive coordinator who everybody was wanted as an OC. So he stayed and got promoted. I think what they don't really have is maybe a quarterback. I don't know where you are on Bo Nix, but Manti Te'o had come out and said, listen, this is the big question mark. Doesn't throw over the middle of the field. Not a great deep ball thrower. And it almost felt like they use him as a game manager. Nothing wrong with that. But can you get to a Super Bowl next year with Bo Nix, or does he need to change who he is as a quarterback?
2: I don't think he needs to change who he is. And I do think that you can get there with Bo Nix as a quarterback, because the main thing that Sean Payton was trying to go out and do, and this is why he drafted Bo Nix out of Oregon, is he has this formula where he doesn't want negative plays from a quarterback. He feels like if they have a solid enough floor from a run game and good enough defense, as long as the quarterback isn't losing games by taking sacks, fumbling the football, or throwing interceptions, that they're going to be on schedule enough to have success offensively. And that's more or less what Bo Nix was delivering to this team. The frustration that I was having last season with Bo Nix is that if you look at the Denver Broncos, I think they won like 14 games. This was a team that trailed in way too many games last season and did not win by large enough margins, despite the solid performance from their defense, which was best in the NFL. And it was primarily because of the play calling and the way that Sean Payton was sort of game managing Bo Nix to a degree. And they threw the ball behind the line of scrimmage at one of the highest rates in the NFL. They lined up in 11 personnel and did not use pre-snap motion, did not use play action. And it was very predictable, I felt, what the defenses were going to get based upon the personnel groupings that Sean Payton had this team in. Why I'm excited about the Denver Broncos this year and why I think Bo Nix might take a different step this upcoming season is because they brought in Davis Webb as the play caller. Now, Davis Webb was the QB coach. They had to elevate him to the play caller so that another team wouldn't steal him in the offseason because he was a highly valued asset. A lot of people were looking at him for an offensive coordinator role around the NFL. Davis Webb is going to come in here, based on what I've heard this offseason, and deliver a far more motion-heavy, heavier personnel, and aggressive passing attack from Bo Nix. They're going to be pushing the ball down the field a little bit more. They're going to be using more play action. They're going to use a little bit more disguise before the snap, which is something Sean Payton really wasn't doing very much of last season with Bo Nix. The concern that I have with that, I think all of that is very positive, but there is one caveat, and that is my concern is, when you have Bo Nix being a little bit more aggressive throwing the ball down the field, it could result in a couple more interceptions or a couple more sacks because those drops are deeper and they take longer to get the ball out. Will Sean Payton idly stand by while Davis Webb is calling these plays and Bo Nix might throw another interception or two? You know, they might win some more games by larger margins. They also might lose one or two games that they could have otherwise won if they played a little bit more conservatively. So it's going to be interesting to see what they do this year, but I firmly believe that Bo Nix, with the roster that he has around him, the insertion of Jalen Waddle, the addition of Jonah Coleman, J.K. Dobbins getting healthier, that solid offensive line. I think this is a team that contend for the Super Bowl, even with Bo Nix.
0: It feels like there's the biggest disconnect in the between the gamblers in Vegas and the, you know, fans. The Broncos won 14 games, and yet their win total is just 9.5 this year. And it's not like they lost anybody. Bo Nix is going to be fine with the ankle. What do you attribute that to? That's a big drop.
2: They won so many games by one score margins. That's something that they're probably not going to be able to repeat. And so when they look at win totals the next year, one of the lowest hanging pieces of fruit that they look at is, how did you do in these one score games? And if you performed really well, like the Denver Broncos did, they're definitely going to regress that. Patrick Mahomes coming back healthier. We've got a new offense coordinator for the Chargers. It's just a very stacked division. So it's going to be hard to win enough games in that division to support a large number of wins this upcoming season. But I do think the Denver Broncos, certainly playoff contention, and then with the defense and an improvement in the offense, I think that they're going to be a challenge to, for somebody to knock them out in the playoffs.
0: Let's just stick in that division, Warren, and go to the Chargers. I am irrationally high.

0: that they're going to be able to do offensively than they weren't doing in Miami. I think it's going to be exciting to see what they could do. But absolutely, I mean, if Justin Herbert does not lead this team to the postseason and win a playoff game, we absolutely have to start asking what is wrong with Justin Herbert.
1: That's fair. Totally fair. By the way, he just got engaged to his pop star girlfriend. I'm sure that'll factor into some previews. Our staff tells me there's some breaking news, Warren. I like doing this. So Jalen Carter just signed a huge deal with the Eagles. 4 years, $152 million with $106 million guaranteed, making him the highest paid defensive tackle in the NFL. That's above Jeffrey Simmons, above Chris Jones, everybody. Carter, I believe, is the one who spat at Dak in the season opener last year and got tossed before the first play of the game. any initial thoughts on Jalen Carter and the Eagles?
0: It is becoming more important than ever in modern NFL to be able to stop and slow the run game down with just four down linemen or seven men in the box. The ability to, the way that defenses are playing, dropping extra safeties back to prevent the explosive plays over the top. Offenses at times are leaning more into runs. We're also seeing second and long sometimes be more of a rundown. We're seeing third and medium be more of a rundown because more teams are going for it on third down. You have to be able to slow down the run game and prevent some gashing runs without stacking the box on obvious run plays and like short yardage situations. And so having defensive tackles and having that defensive line that is capable of slowing down the run game so you don't have to commit extra bodies to that is vital, is a key piece in modern football and moving forward into 2026. And so, Jalen Carter is probably going to be worth every penny of that if he's going to be able to stay healthy and stay out on the field.
1: Speaking of defensive tackles, Vita Vea, he just requested a trade out of Tampa. I don't know what's going on with the Bucs. They can't sign Baker Mayfield. Now Vita Vea, a veteran, wants out. It sounds like the Eagles paying Jalen Carter probably just drove up Vita Vea's price a little bit.
0: Absolutely. Look, I think Todd Bowles is on thin ice down there in Tampa. This defense falling back in terms of their efficiency, they have not been a very good defense. And Todd Bowles is a defensive-minded head coach. And one thing we know, J-Mac, I wrote about this in my chapter, if you have a defensive-minded head coach and you don't have an elite defense, one thing is guaranteed. Your offense coordinator is going to get cycled through. Either the offense isn't great and you fire him, or the offense is great and he gets hired somewhere else, exactly what happened with Liam Cohen. And as a result, the offense doesn't have consistency. And if your defense isn't elite, that's a big-time problem. I don't think that Todd Bowles is long for the Tampa Bay Buccaneers head coaching position. And I, too, have questions in terms of how their offense is going to perform. The best thing for that team is the fact that they play in the NFC South, which is arguably the worst division in football.
1: Yeah. All right. Last question. Let's go to the Seattle Seahawks, defending Super Bowl champs. They lose Kubiak. They lose Kenneth Walker. But hey, everybody, we still got Sam Darnold. He won 14 games each of the last 2 years. Minnesota, Seattle. I think when you look under the hood, though, Kubiak and Walker are significant losses for this offense.
0: 100% agree. I don't think people realize the buttons that Kubiak was able to press last season that changed dramatically from 2024 to 2025, dramatically reduced the rate of 11 personnel, three wide receivers on the field, dropped it down, used a lot more 12, and was the number one most efficient offense out of 12 personnel. They dramatically changed their usage of play action. They were like 28th in the NFL in 2024, increased all the way to a top five rate, and were the number one most efficient offense when using play action last season. As a result of some of those tweaks, this was the most efficient offense on first down of any team in the NFL last year. And in addition to that, they built the biggest leads quickly in games. They led by the most points at the end of the first quarter. And it's so easy with a defense that elite to then just be able to rely on a strong run game with Kenneth Walker and sustain leads while your defense is, you know, just rushing the opposing quarterback. If this offense is not to that same level because Kubiak's ability to dial up these things early on in games and on first down, keep the team ahead of schedule, he's no longer there. He's down in Las Vegas coaching the Raiders. That's going to be a big-time problem for this offense. And then I do have worries about their running back competency this year. We know Charbonnet's not going to start the season, but Jadarian Price doesn't have a lot of experience catching the ball out of the backfield as a pass protector. Who do they have really that they have a lot of confidence in there? I think the run game takes a step back. I'm worried about the lack of the play caller. I think that there are legitimate concerns here for the Seahawks in 2026.
1: Is this like a miss the playoff concern? Because I was just reading about the new OC, someone named Brian Fleury, who was with the Niners and he was like a run game tight end coach and a run game coordinator.

0: Does what Kubiak did line up with what Fleury might do?
1: I think they're going to try to replicate as much as possible because it was so successful. The issue is just that, you know, it's one thing. There's a variety of ways that a offense coordinator can impact the game. Some of it is from what game plan you enter with and the studying that you do in the week leading up into the game. Some of it is the in-game adjustments. And we're just not sure his competency with either of those aspects, especially as it compares to Kubiak. And so I think this is a fringe team on that playoff discussion. I think that they are a team that very well could be very successful, but that still means they're only winning nine-ish or so games. And whether or not they get into the playoffs or not, nobody wants to play a team with a defense as competent as Mike McDonald's defense in the postseason. Wow. But the question mark becomes, you know, Sam, don't forget, Sam Darnold led the NFL in turnovers last year. He had 20 turnovers. Nobody had more turnovers than Sam Darnold. He was a problem last season until they corrected it into the playoffs.
0: Ooh, now that's spicy. Seahawks, a borderline playoff team. Warren Sharp, Sharp Football Analysis. You got to check out his stuff. Warren, great stuff. 20 minutes, just pure juice and gold. Thanks a lot, man. Have a great one.
1: Thanks, Jay Mack.
0: All right. Wow. Oh, man. Seattle, a borderline. That, see, now this is why. Hey, you want to be a guest on TV, guys? Say stuff like that and back it up. Good stuff. Coming up next, apparently there's another NBA superstar maybe on the move, and he could be going back to his hometown. I think I know, but I'm not sure. That's next year on The Herd.
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17: Good stuff from Warren Sharp. Now, great stuff from Rachel Nichols with the news.
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21: Always great stuff, Jason. Always. Well, maybe not for the Warriors. They were, as we know, one of the losers of the LeBron sweepstakes, which means that next season, we're running it back, baby, for better or worse. Steph Curry, Draymond Green, Jimmy Butler, who, of course, isn't expected to return from injury until the back half of the season. Even if rookie Jaxel Lendenberg pops, and I know you love him, Jason, that is not a championship roster.
17: No.
21: This has prompted a lot of questions about what direction Golden State is going in. You know, one longtime member of the Warriors press corps, someone very reliable with a connection to Joe Lacob, reported that Joe Lacob is already starting to look toward a post-Steph future. Steph Curry is 38 years old, had increasing knee problems in the last couple seasons. But Jason, I was at the Paris Olympics. Let me tell you, the last two games of that tournament, we do not win the gold medal if not for Steph Curry. He can still deliver when it counts. So it's just kind of brought up these questions of which direction the franchise should go in. There's kind of three options, right? You just kind of stand pat and play out Steph's last few years the way they have been. Or you could go all in, mortgage your whole future, try to give Steph one last championship run. Or you could trade him while he's still valuable to someone for a championship run, right? And try to get load up back for your future. This has prompted people to say, aha, enter the Charlotte Hornets, Steph's hometown. His dad is the broadcaster there, played there. We've seen the cute pictures of Steph on the sideline there when he was a kid. So what do you think, Jason, that the Hornets should do? Should they make a play for Curry? Do you think the Warriors should do? Should they keep Curry, load up for Curry, get rid of Curry? Where are you in all this?
17: Well, it's weird. I've kind of been on this, you know, I love Curry so much, I want to see him in the playoffs for a couple years now. And the Hornets have been a potential destination. I've been saying it. Every single time I say it, I get the, well, hey, J-Mac, remember, Kobe stuck around with the Lakers when they sucked at the end. They were like a 30-win team, and he stuck. Curry should stick it out. And that's, Rach, listen, I don't want to be a jerk, but it's like, for what? I mean, if this Joe Lacob report is true, just know, guys, I know everybody wants to be loyal. Loyalty does not exist in sports anymore. The second these owners can move on from you, they will. They're not paying the extra tax if you're not contending. I know Curry basically built them the Chase Center.
21: Yeah.
17: He basically built that thing. They've been printing money.
21: Yes.
17: I mean, this lineup, you know, they couldn't guard. The backcourt's not going to be able to defend anybody. But, is Steinbach, he would really, come on, that guy's a rookie. I don't know about that. What about the Moose? Put the Moose at center. And you got the four out. Like, that's fun. That's something. A little nostalgic, Steph Curry going back to Carolina. Ultimately, if I'm the Warriors, honestly, Rach, I know this is tough to fathom. I would go to him and say, hey, here's our options. What do you want to do, man? We want to do you right. We love you. We'll play this out.
21: If you want to do him right, trade away the future. This is something I don't understand about ownership. You don't get a Steph Curry very often. You might get a Steph Curry on your team. The whole league only gets a Steph Curry once every, 10, 20 years. You're only going to get him on your team once every 50 years. You are not going to get another player of this level again. Mortgage everything you got. If I was Joe Lacob, if I were the Warriors, I would trade away the farm. I would try to bring in anyone I could to help him. Now, you don't want to do that indiscriminately. You don't want to just give away everything for just someone who might help you a little bit, but find someone who will actually elevate you to championship contention, make a play, get that done. Because guess what? If they can win another title or even just get to the finals again, that has more value for fans of the franchise than if they then have to set through maybe 3 years after Steph's gone of the cupboards being empty. Yeah. And we just have this scrappy young team and they can't win much, but boy, do they try. Why is that any worse than what you're getting now? Which is, yes, Steph Curry's out on the court, but the team's not getting anywhere anyway. So I would say give it all away. Don't prepare for a post-Steph Curry future. Prepare for the Steph Curry now and give him more help now.
17: So
21: I don't understand.
17: I thought there was a report that they were willing to give up 4 number ones for Jaylen Brown or something like that.
21: They were asked about that, not that they were willing to give it. If they had, that would have, if they had been willing to do that, they would have done that. That would have been much better than Boston's Philadelphia offer they accepted. They were asked if they wanted to give that up.
17: Yeah. The problem is Brown and Butler are like pretty much the same player, kind of. So it would have been a little duplicate.
21: Well,
17: I don't know.
21: They would have been trading the Butler contract.
17: Oh, they would have traded Butler.
21: Yeah.
17: Oh.
21: Yeah. Because that would have been the contract, obviously, that they would have had to make the money.
17: Boston really wanted to get off.
21: So.
17: I don't know. It's tough. Like, you say go all in. Like, okay, Jokic. Nikola Jokic, how are you feeling, man? I don't know. Does he want to leave Serbia?
21: I don't even know if it has to be that. I mean, yes, obviously, Nikola Jokic and Steph Curry would be fabulous together. But there's other pieces out on the board. I just feel like if you made some of these teams, especially once you get to the trade deadline this winter, and teams that maybe thought that they were going somewhere that aren't, or a star where they realize they only have a year and a half left on the deal or something like that. If I'm Joe Lacob and the Warriors, this is an asset that is not replaceable. Steph Curry is not replaceable. This isn't coming around again. So I absolutely do whatever I have to. We saw this at the end of the LeBron era in Cleveland. Dan Gilbert decided once Kyrie Irving wanted it out, they got this really valuable Nets pick, member in trade from Boston, and there was the opportunity to go get LeBron more help once Kyrie Irving left. And Dan Gilbert said, we are not going to be left high and dry if LeBron decides to leave again. We are going to keep that pick. We are going to make sure that we're prepared for the post-LeBron future. Well, guess what? LeBron did leave, partly because he didn't have that extra bit of help. Remember, he's looking at J.R. Smith like this during the 2018 finals because they never went and gotten him anyone else. They were more attached to keeping that pick. Because they did that, he did leave. You know what? That pick didn't help them at all.
17: No.
21: Didn't make a difference.
17: So I mentioned Jokic. I mean, Carl Anthony Towns could be a name. You know, he's with the Knicks. There's some questions about his extension. I don't know what he does. Does he move the needle for Warriors fans? And I mentioned,
21: yes.
17: Could you get Jokic to leave Serbia? He's like hanging out over there right now. I think we'll do a little story
21: on him
17: later.
21: You need him to leave Serbia. You need him to leave Denver.
17: Well, I need him to leave Serbia, come back this summer, hang out with Curry the way LeBron and Maxi are hanging out. And you know, in the summer is when a lot of these things happen. If it's not like the Olympic team guys, it would be like in the summer hanging out and like hatching these plans. I mean, Jokic is passing with Curry shooting. I would love that.
21: Yeah. I mean, look, that's a little fantasy.
17: It's a pipe
21: fantasy
17: dream.
21: Basketball
17: that's what all
21: for
17: is.
21: Us. Hey, but here's the thing. Yeah. I hear these Charlotte rumors, and that's well and good for the people of North Carolina. And I do think if he's going to go somewhere, going home is nice. His dad's already there on the broadcast team. Obviously, he was there as a little kid. But he needs to stay in Golden State. I'd love to see him finish his career yet there, but I want to see them get him more help. There's just no question that he deserves that. And whatever post-Curry future you think you're planning for, I promise it won't be as good as right now could be with Steph Curry if you've got more weapons for
17: him. How about two years, $8 million with the Knicks, Rachel? That would be nice.
21: Not going to happen, my friend. Not going to happen. I do have a New York-related story to ask you about, though, and it has to do with your Jets. Oh, we got to talk about Oregon quarterback Dante Moore. Could have entered the draft earlier this year, projected as the number two overall pick. Many people thought the decision he made to stay in school instead had to do with the fact of who was sitting at number two, who could have taken him. Oh, yes, your New York Jets. Moore, though, has now gone on the record with The Athletic denying that it was because of the Jets.
17: No, of course.
21: He said he just wanted to feel, you know, Jason, more prepared when he takes the next step. He said, quote, "I don't play this game for the money." Now, it's interesting when you think about the money because NIL has changed this, right? When a guy didn't enter the draft in the past, he was at least officially making no money and he was giving up all of that NFL contract. In this case, he hasn't been revealed exactly, but the reporting is he's making about $5 million this year from Oregon. You know, if he had gone number two with your Jets, he would have been signing about a $50 million contract over 3 years. Do you think he made the right decision to stay in school now that he's not giving up all of that $50 million? You think he should have gone to the Jets? I mean, obviously, it's a good quarterback class coming out this next year. He could go lower than two.
17: Yeah, so I remember last year, I just want to make sure, looking at the game log, he was awesome. I was all in on Dante Moore to the Jets for much of the season.
21: Yeah.
17: And then he had a sidestep against Iowa, and he was terrible. Now, I know it was raining, but the stats, look at that. Look at those numbers. He was really, really good. The problem is, Rachel, I started to look into these high leverage games. Iowa, he was not great. And then against Texas Tech, he was borderline awful. And then against Indiana, the eventual champs, he was atrocious, throwing a pick six on like the first play of the game. And I was like, I don't know if he's ready. And again, he can cook against Oklahoma State and these other teams. Fine. Let me see what you're doing against the big boys.
21: Mm-hmm.
17: And that's the same reason we were off Arch Manning. Ohio State early struggled. I like Moore a lot. Let's see how he performs in these big games. By the way, Oregon, I think someone on this show picked them to go to the national championship, right? Maybe it was in our morning meeting.
21: Yeah.
17: But I know people love Oregon this year. They're going to be really good, and Moore could be the number one pick, yeah.
21: So you're saying it might be valid that he felt he needed to stay in school longer.
17: Yeah.
21: It wasn't just avoiding the Jets.
17: Nobody's avoiding the Jets. People want to live in New York, Rachel. You know New York very well.
21: I do. I lived there for almost 20 years, and I also know there well enough to know that people do avoid the New York Jets. However, I will ask you this. So would you have done it, though? Because you got $5 million this year, reportedly, in NIL money. But $50 million is a big difference from $5 million. And he could get hurt this year. Something could happen. I'm sure he took out some insurance. But still, would you have waited? Do you think? Because what his agent basically said in this story that came out today was he's looking at the next deal, too, is that he didn't want to let $5 million or $50 million get in the way of $500 million, meaning that if he didn't develop well, I mean, the Jets, again, no criticism to your franchise, but they haven't been great with developing quarterbacks, that if he didn't go well for him and wherever his stop was, that he would be sort of resigned to either being out of the league or a career backup, whereas if he waited and really finished and polished himself, he might come into the league, you know, at a better level and then really put himself in line for more down the road. But it is a risk. Would you have taken the risk?
17: No, I would have gone.
21: You're like, $50 million, here I come. I don't know. Well, good thing he didn't consult with you. He consulted with Drew Brees. He consulted with Justin Herbert. So, I don't know.
17: All right,
21: good thing he didn't get you.
17: Yeah, Rachel with the news.
20: Well, that's the news.
10: And thanks for stopping by.
20: The Herd Line News.
17: All right, would LeBron have stayed with the Lakers for $4 million over 2 years? We'll assess that question next year on The Herd.
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21: Coming up on August 9th on Fox, the stars of IndyCar are going full throttle. 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
17: All right, Rachel, I got to ask you. LeBron signing for 2 years, $8 million, caught a lot of people by surprise, myself included.
21: Mm-hmm.
17: I did not think money would be an actual major factor. It was. But I think a great question somebody asked here on staff: if Luka knew LeBron was going to sign for 2 years, $8 million, mm-hmm. would he have done more to keep him with the Lakers? Now, we did talk to Dan Wojcicki about a similar situation. Here was his reaction, and I'll tell you ours after this.
4: I think, you know, in talking to people around the situation, like, it was a relationship that had just sort of run its course, right? You know, as far as I know, it's not like, oh, LeBron's taken 6 weeks to make his decision. Maybe we should circle back and check. You know, like, that wasn't really where the Lakers were at on this. I think they had a plan. They executed it. They did what they needed to do in their mind this offseason to build around Luka Doncic.
17: And it's like, to me, this was one of those relationships that you kind of knew was over, right? You had the new ownership come in. They assess the situation. They meet with Luka. And I was like, I think we're done with the LeBron business. You know when the relationship's over, guys. Yeah. The communication breaks down. You stop bringing the wife flowers. You know, you stop, hey, let's go to the movies. You just slowly pull back from everything. And it's not like an ugly break. You just slowly regress and pull away. And I guess that's what happened with the Lakers and Luka. Lakers and LeBron. I don't think, even if Luka said, we got to keep him, can we do this? I don't think the Lakers would have said yes.
21: That's a hard thing to put on Luka.
17: Yeah.
21: The relationship between LeBron and the Lakers went for 8 years, almost a decade. It was very varied at different times of what they were or willing to do for him, not do for him, build around him, not build around him. And there seemed to be a real move from the Lakers organization to sort of show and demonstrate to LeBron and the people around him, hey, you're not in charge of us anymore. And you can decide from the outside, was that smart or not? There are certainly people who thought LeBron had too much say and too much control in what the Lakers did. That's what led to the Russell Westbrook situation, which did not work out well. But there's also maybe a time for some maturity and showing of like, okay, you cannot give him that much control, but still bring him in and make him feel part of that. And the Lakers decided, you know what? We can't do that. We have to make a harder line and we have to show him kind of where he stands. And that led to kind of what the split you're talking about, which wasn't angry. Everybody had nice things to say at the end. This was not like the Dan Gilbert split with the Comic Sans letter the first time LeBron left Cleveland. But there was a real distinction in the way that they wanted to show him his place on the team and how they were treating him. And they felt like they had to go all the way with that. Whereas if they had been a little bit more gentle with that, and I'm not in the front office, so I don't know what was necessary. They felt it was necessary to have a really firm sort of, we're putting our foot down.
17: Yeah.
21: And that is what led to things.
17: But I totally agree. The firm wasn't like, LeBron, we don't want you. It was like, we're going to get out of the LeBron business.
21: Yes.
17: But not in a way that's going to like diminish him. So that's why I think LeBron didn't say anything negative. But Rich Paul was coming out and saying he's not going to be
21: a third option.
17: Right.
21: Which is his job,
17: by the way. Exactly, as the agent protector guy. So, you know, all these people out here trying to blame Luka. Well, Luka could have done more. I don't think he could have. Austin Reeves and Luka going to the front office and being like, we need LeBron. I don't think that would have done anything, guys. I don't. And I think the Lakers did fine. They got 9 new faces. Rachel, we'll see what happens. You know, Quentin Grimes, you ready for some big-time ball? Anyways, all right, coming up, final hour. We got Andrew Brandt stopping by, former front office in Green Bay. He'll talk a little Packers, league at large. Man, already to the final hour.
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7: The bat was all the Red Sox needed last night for their 4-2 win over the Athletics in Sacramento. It came in the sixth inning, a grand slam for Sedan Rafaela, the first of his career.
10: Looking back, I know he's trying to calculate it, that he's not under it, and that's the point. I was like, go ball, please.
7: The Sox have won 10 straight on the road, and they're 23-4 in their last 27 games. Boston's Curtis Meade in his first game with the team left after taking a pitch off his left wrist. He suffered a contusion. X-rays were negative. Giants third baseman Casey Schmidt set for an MRI today after suffering a left knee injury last night. Jamal Adams, a three-time Pro Bowl participant, will sign with the Vikings. Last year, he played for the Raiders. And Steelers defensive back Jalen Ramsey is starting the season on the physically unable to perform list due to a knee injury he suffered during minicamp. He is expected to be okay for the start of the season. That's sports. I'm Frank Arity.
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2: If the Cavaliers had the Sixers' current roster, we wouldn't be waiting. If Bam, Giannis, and Spo were in Cleveland, we wouldn't be waiting. If Draymond and Steph were in Cleveland, even at their age, way past their prime, we wouldn't be waiting.
11: A new day in The Herd starts now.
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2: Ladies and gentlemen. You guys can laugh at me all you want.
11: This is The Herd.
2: Oh, yeah.
11: The Herd. With Colin Cowherd.
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2: What?
11: Here's Jason McIntyre.
17: Hour number three here on The Herd. It's me, Jason McIntyre, joined by Rachel Nichols. We are breaking down all things happening in the sports world. Oh, Rachel, we made it to hour number three on a Tuesday. I know you have big plans tonight.
21: Odyssey. Gotta go see the Odyssey.
17: Yes, I cannot wait. We're probably going to do a full segment on the Odyssey tomorrow. I don't know if
21: don't
17: the staff
21: see why
17: will
21: not.
17: Be in on that.
21: Can
17: but,
21: we get Matt Damon's rushing yards?
17: No, my gosh. Matt, that's a funny line. No spoilers, obviously. Matt Damon is so, so good in the Odyssey. You know who else is really good? Andrew Brandt, former NFL executive. He'll be stopping
21: Love Andrew.
17: By.
21: Used to work
17: you
21: with
17: like
21: him.
17: That transition? How about
21: yeah,
17: that one?
21: Yeah, it's good.
17: He'll be stopping by shortly to talk about the NFL. But I do want to quickly start with a quick topic that you guys are going to love. And I'm hot on it. It's LeBron James. He decided he's going to Philadelphia. And I see maybe some issues on the horizon. We just heard that he's going to be going to Philly. And it seems like there is a showdown brewing between LeBron and Jaylen Brown. We haven't even had the press conference yet for these guys. Over the weekend, all right, Jason Tatum, the Celtics wing, who famously quasi-beefed with Jaylen Brown, Jason Tatum was talking to campers at a basketball camp, right? And this didn't get any coverage because LeBron had just gone to the Sixers, right? So Tatum is talking to basketball campers, and we know Jason Tatum is a boring athlete, right? He's super boring. This is his quote on leadership. Being a leader doesn't mean you know it all. Being around somebody that feels like they know it all, I don't want to be around that person. Okay? And I'll remind you, Jason Tatum is boring. This might be the most incendiary quote he's ever said. And if we're being completely honest, you know, boring athletes work. They're great. Barry Sanders was boring. Tim Duncan was boring. Nikola Jokic. These guys are boring. They don't say much. That quote from Tatum was eye-opening. And I'm like, how do people miss that? Well, the LeBron news. So put that aside. Was it a shot at Jaylen Brown? I think people who have been around the team could probably answer that. I'm sure there's some Celtics players who will see this online and be like, yep. Something happened. There's a rift we don't totally know about, but Brown is gone from Boston. Now, so did Tatum take a shot at Brown being the smartest guy in the room? We'll see. So put that aside. So now let's go to LeBron. Okay, you'll see how this merges. You're going to love it, okay? So a week ago at this time, guys, everybody and their mom had LeBron going to Miami. The media was saying, wow, LeBron, he wants to have the ball in his hands. Miami makes the most sense. The media universally thought that. Pat Riley, remember, went on a podcast and was basically hyping it like it was going to happen. Selling it, oh yeah, we're setting things up. He opened his Giannis press conferences like one down, one to go. So you got the media, okay? You got Pat Riley. And oh, by the way, Rich Paul, LeBron's agent, has come out and said, I thought he was going to Miami. So Everything was pointing toward Miami, and then we had the quick switch. And what exactly was that about? And people are, we're still unraveling. Why Philly? How did that happen? So, yesterday, more news. Shams Charania from ESPN said, hey, LeBron's going to play some point guard for the Sixers. Huh? We're 3 days into the LeBron era in Philly, and all of a sudden Nick Nurse is going to run LeBron at point guard? We know that after 3 days. Guys, what's going on here? You know, I got to give it to LeBron. You guys know I'm a LeBron guy. This was extremely calculating on his part. LeBron is so smart. Guys, think about this. LeBron could have gone to Miami and had the ball in his hands, but they're not winning anything. That team's not any good. Nobody thought LeBron could go to Philly and get the ball in his hands. People were saying he's the fourth option. Do you remember Dan Wojcicki on our show last week, right after the LeBron news? Here's what Dan said about LeBron going to Philly and maybe taking a step back.
0: We had to like look at a guy here and say like, who's in line for like a level of sacrifice, right? You know, to be the guy, and it's I mean, obviously Jaylen Brown is going to shoot less than he shot last year. That's just the reality. But that was true when the trade happened. These things take time. You know, LeBron James basketball teams in 2026 don't log a lot of practice minutes together because he can't physically practice that kind of way. I think if he wanted the ball in his hands, truly, right, if that was what mattered to him, Jason, he'd be on the Miami Heat.
17: Okay, so Dan's not the only one to say that. A lot of people are saying, LeBron will take a step back. He could have gone to the Heat. He's going to recede. He's going to score less than 20 points, our guest said yesterday. I think now that I've had days to analyze this, I think everyone's wrong. I think LeBron, very calculating, said, Joel Embiid, guys, it's been your team for 10 years. You haven't won jack squat. You haven't been to the conference finals. You played 39% of your team's games in the last 3 years. I don't want to hear it, Joel. You can enjoy your 57 mil. You're taking a step back. And then LeBron could look at Tyrese Maxey, who is a clutch client, okay, and say, Tyrese, you're my guy. By the way, guess who's already working out together? LeBron and Tyrese. Maxey's like a 40% catch and shoot on threes, maybe a little higher than that. Maxey, you don't need the ball in your hands all the time. And you could see Tyrese Maxey is thrilled to play with LeBron. Who wouldn't be? And so he's willing to take a step back. You know that. So we got Embiid and Maxey. Only one guy left, folks, and that's Jaylen Brown. And that's where I wonder if we're going to see butting heads between Jaylen Brown and LeBron James. And I'm not trying to cause drama or controversy. I'm just looking at the shakeout here. We got Jason Tatum saying Brown, maybe, thought he was the smartest guy in the room, and I don't want to play with that. Maybe that was a shot at Brown. And now Brown goes to Philly, and he's like, okay, I could be the man. I could have the ball in my hands. Embiid is old. Maxey's nice, but he can be my Robin to my Batman. And now LeBron's going to Philly. And Jaylen Brown's like, wait a minute, wait, hold up. I was Batman last year in Boston. I loved that. It was my favorite season ever. And then Tatum came back, and I had to take a step back. I didn't love that. He pops off on Twitch, and next thing you know, they ship him out of town. This is a guy with a chip on his shoulder. He didn't get picked for the U.S. basketball team. Tatum got picked, and Derek White got picked. Brown has had a chip on his shoulder, and now you have these Tatum comments. And again, I'm not taking shots at Jaylen Brown. I'm just, these are all facts, folks. And then I'll wrap it up by saying this. Jaylen Brown has a big contract over the next 3 years. And you know after that one's his big one. His big payday's coming. Or is it? I don't know. If he takes a step back, is he going to be able to get that massive contract? 60-some-odd million dollars? The Donovan Mitchell special, as they're calling it? I mean, I don't know. And so now it becomes LeBron versus Brown. They're basically the same position, right? Small forward. Jaylen Brown, obviously a much better defender at this age. LeBron, a better passer. LeBron, a better handle. Folks, I'm not trying to cause trouble. I'm just trying to see around corners here and be like, whoa, what is going to go down in Boston? And I will add, Nick Nurse is also a clutch client. So you got Nick Nurse. You got Tyrese Maxey. You had Bob Myers out there on Rich Paul's podcast advocating for LeBron. It's almost like LeBron has everyone in Philly in his corner. Who does Jaylen Brown have? All right, I'm going to pivot to the NFL and the Chicago Bears. We teased it at the outset. Caleb Williams, oh my gosh, people love the Bears this season. Understandably so. They had a great playoff run, that huge comeback against the Packers. The Iceman cometh against the Rams before DJ Moore ran a busted route. Caleb threw a pick and the Rams escaped. Folks, this is a really good Bears team. They are on the precipice of something special with Ben Johnson. And then Caleb Williams went out and gave an interview that kind of, sort of, take a listen to Caleb Williams on how fun the Bears are going to be next year.
3: It's going to be really exciting. It's going to be really fun to watch. It's going to be more entertaining than last year. Hopefully not as much as a heart race, but it's going to be a little bit more entertaining throughout the whole game and what we're going to bring to the table.
17: More entertaining? Really? More entertaining than 6 fourth quarter comebacks? Caleb led the league in those? Really? You want more heart-stopping, entertaining games? I would kind of prefer boring consistency down to down, which is something Caleb struggled with. And Mark Schlereth agreed with me yesterday here on The Herd.
0: I don't think he's a good quarterback right now, but I think he's one of the most dynamic playmakers in the National Football League. He makes throws that are one of one. He makes throws that nobody else in the league makes. The number of missed throws, inaccurate throws, shoddy footwork in the pocket, like all those things need to be improved upon. He's like I said, he is not, if not the most, one of two or three of the most remarkable playmakers in this league, without question. He has got to be better at doing the boring. Yeah. He has got to grow and mature as a quarterback to be considered elite.
17: I mean, it's so well said by Mark, right on the heels of Caleb saying we're going to be more entertaining. Like, Caleb, we don't need you running around and making all these crazy fourth quarter plays. We would rather win boring, right? We know you can nail the closing arguments. How about the opening? Can you impress us in the first quarter so we don't have to play catch up with all this chaos? It's like these TV hosts who you know, they want to go viral every show. So I'm going to do something crazy. I'm going to go bonkers, say all this incendiary stuff. And the producers are like, guys, no. Just slow down. Let's crush the A block. Let's just keep the audience with methodical, smart takes the entire show. You don't need to show up in the fourth quarter and throw a chair through a window to get everybody all excited. Keep it boring. Remember, Jared Goff under Ben Johnson became that boring, amazing quarterback who down to down, his consistency was incredible. He repeatedly delivered throughout the game, and you didn't need these fourth quarter comebacks. Remember, Ben Johnson and Jared Goff, they would blow teams out in Detroit. Isn't that what Chicago wants? You don't need 6 fourth quarter comebacks. You're way better than that. Now, the bad news for the Bears, well, the good news is obviously the offense should be amazing. Remember, the first half of the season, Ben Johnson and the Bears, that offense was not electric. Second half of the season, they really took off. But Bears fans, fear not. You just got some good news. It's not great news for the Packers. Micah Parsons, sounding like he will miss the first 6 weeks of the season. And coming up next, we will talk to a former NFL executive about that. Andrew Brandt stopping by on The Herd next.
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17: Oh, love our next guest. I've known him for a while. Had interviewed him on various platforms. Real sharp guy. As smart people say, he's a blue flame thinker. Let's welcome in Andrew Brandt, former executive with the Packers. I mean, his resume is almost too long to list. NIL consultant, law professor, Villanova School. Hey, man, it's good to have you on, Andrew. How you doing?
6: Hey, Jason, great to be with you. And we were talking before we came on. Yeah, I'm probably too young to write a memoir, but I've been asked since I left the Packers 15 years ago, when are you going to write a book? When are you going to write a book? So after resisting for so long, I said, yeah, I'll just do it. And I spilled out kind of my life in sports from being an agent coming out of law school all the way until now doing consulting for agencies,

0: Yeah, what an interesting time for that question, because today and tomorrow are the dates for the bar exam this year.
1: Oh, it's
0: being taken right now. I'll answer it this way, Jason. I dealt with so many people negotiating contracts for the Packers over 10 years. And I will say this to a T. The best negotiators I dealt with were lawyers. You don't have to be a lawyer to be a football agent or any agent. You don't have to be a lawyer. But it just teaches you a way of thinking, of organizing. And what I think is the most important thing to negotiate is looking at the other side. And that's where being an agent moving to the Packers was so invaluable to me, having experienced that. Because first of all, I know all these guys. I know exactly what they're going to say. They know what I'm going to say. It got very seamless and streamlined when we negotiated. But yes, I think lawyers have a way of thinking that's different than a normal population, a little more reserved. And, you know, people talk about my way of presenting things, more reserved, more measured, more seeing both sides. You're not going to be a screamer yeller. You're going to be a little more down to earth as a lawyer. And I always valued that.
1: Yeah. So let me ask you, you get to the Packers. Was this a dream job? And then you start negotiating contracts. You're photographed with Aaron Rodgers. What was that like? I mean, goodness gracious. Were you a massive sports fan before law school and everything?
0: Yeah, I was. I grew up in D.C. and I got to work with David Falk out of law school, the great NBA agent.
1: Yeah.
0: And what was so great, obviously, David with representing Michael and so tied up with Michael, I got to represent a lot of players and even football players because they were being ignored. And that sort of led to me being a football agent and moving to management my first time when I was general manager of the Barcelona Dragons, then back to the agent business. And I was going to be an agent forever. I had the biggest client of my career, Jason, a guy named Ricky Williams.
1: Oh, yeah.
0: Heisman Trophy winner. This was going to set me off to a path in agent work. Well, I didn't keep him. He left me, in so many words, he left me for Master P. So, he said, I want you to work with P. I said, me and P? He said, yeah. I said, I don't know about that. At the exact same time, the Green Bay Packers were calling. I had players over the years. I had a third-string quarterback at the time, Matt Hasselbeck. I'm like, I can't talk. I got Ricky Williams. I got Master P. They're like, we know that. Well, we're not calling about Hasselbeck. Our coach, Mike Holmgren, just went to the Seattle Seahawks. And I said, oh, sorry to hear it. He said he took our guy, Reinfeldt, that ran the whole business operation. I said, oh, sorry to hear it. They said, how'd you like to switch sides? And I said, Green Bay? They said, yeah, you know, you have a nice way about yourself. You know these contracts. We want to get more agent friendly. What better way to hire an agent? Long story short, I moved my family to Green Bay, Wisconsin. And I think a lot of people know what a coach does, what a GM does. Mm-hmm. I was sort of cap manager, contract negotiator. I was kind of the fulcrum point between the business side, which is very long-term. What's our cash look like? What's the CBA going to happen? In our case, what happens when Brett retires? And the short-term where the GM and coach are like, hey, Andrew, can we get this guy signed today? Can he be on the field Sunday? What's our situation right now? So I think every organization sort of has that midpoint person or department looking at both sides. And that was my role there. Did all the contracts. I managed our cap and contracts. Payroll was probably about $150 million. Now it's $300 million. So yeah, that was a great experience. And everyone knows what a unique place Green Bay is.
1: It's interesting because that role was kind of behind the scenes before. Now, these cap guys, they're super important. Anytime there's a deal, like we got Jalen Carter today signing this massive deal. Okay, great. We knew Jalen Carter wasn't going anywhere. But how does it affect our cap? How can it impact future moves at cornerback or running back? What does this mean for Jalen Hurts? So these cap guys, I feel like fans are way more informed than they used to be. You can go to SpotTrack or any of these sites and instantly look at, okay, here's what we got coming down the pike. I don't know. What do you make of this Jalen Carter deal? It's fresh. It's only an hour in. I don't know how much you've looked at it, but he's now set the market for defensive linemen. We had Warren Sharp on saying, listen, man, this is a must have. Carter's a monster.
0: Well, here's the thing, Howie Roseman's not only a neighbor in Philadelphia, he's a longtime friend. And one of my consulting gigs over the years was with the Eagles when I left the Packers. And Howie's one of those rare GMs that's a cap guy. So usually GMs in the NFL come from the scouting background. They were scouts. They were bird-dogging players their whole career up until then. But Howie's one of the rare ones that comes from the financial cap business contract background. And you can see it in the contracts. Without getting too technical, he is doing things in these contracts that are continuing to push the envelope for the Eagles. Things like future options. So

0: this deal will have a bonus, pretty big number, but then it'll be a future option. If you exercise it, you push out more bonus, proration. He'll probably have dummy years that are void years, but they're there for cap purposes only. He's done this with Hurts. He's done this with Devonta Smith. So many of these deals where you're just constantly pushing out cap problems into the future.
1: Yeah.
0: And the Eagles have been able to maintain a win now approach to that. I will say this, them and the Rams and a couple others, Roger Goodell said something last year, which I noted. We need more cap integrity, especially he mentioned the Eagles and Rams. So they want to do what the NBA just did, right? The NBA just hardened their cap. They used to have the softest cap. Now the NFL has a quote unquote soft cap, a yarmulke for my Jewish friends. And this is where the Eagles and Rams have gotten over in terms of pushing out. And a concern that Ed Policy mentioned for my old team, the Packers, as we approach a future.
1: Yeah, that's fascinating. I like that parallel because you're right. In the NBA, it's like the best teams in the league are the ones who understand the cap and know how to beat it. And the Rams and Eagles are at the forefront of the NFL. Speaking of, there are some fans who are like, how the hell can the Rams afford Stafford? They got to pay Puka, Devontae Adams, Myles Garrett, McDuffie. How can they afford all these guys? And I don't know. I mean, I guess they got a cap master kind of like you who's helping navigate it. Do you think the NFL wants to kind of close the loop because not everybody's as good as the Rams and Eagles at the cap?
0: Let me do a quick cap 101 for everyone about the Rams. Say they gave Stafford a $60 million bonus. Six-year deal is prorated. I'm sorry, five-year deal, prorated 12 a year. So he makes 60 in cash this year, but he's only making 12 in cap. That other 48 in cap is pushed out to the future. So the Rams are spending a lot more than the $300 million cap, but their cap number is compliant. So if you understand me, you have $48 million of cash over cap on one contract, Matthew Stafford. Think about adding 5, 6, 8, 10 contracts like that. You're spending $100 million cash over cap. Your cap is compliant. You're under the $300 million. Your cash may be close to $400 million. This is what the NBA firmed up. This is what the NFL may try to firm up. Because the point is, Jason, there are teams, pick a team, Bengals, not really Packers yet, but Chargers. They just can't do this. They don't have the money in reserve to do this. Whereas Stan Kroenke, Jeff Lurie, Jerry Jones, some of these owners have cash in reserve to always throw out these huge bonuses to prorate. But so it is creating an unlevel playing field in the NFL, even with equal revenue sharing in the cap.
1: Interesting. So that there's chatter as to why the Lakers, the Buss family, had to sell to the big money guys who came in. The Lakers just didn't have the money in the internal infrastructure. I'm curious, do you think we'll see some NFL teams start to sell? I mean, we just saw the Seahawks go for a massive number. And I don't know. Are some of the poorer ownership groups at a major disadvantage?
0: Yeah, to bring the Packers back. And this is what Ed Policy was talking about. And this is something I thought of when I was even there. When these franchise values start skyrocketing like this, these other teams have what Policy called ATMs. And we've seen this in the last 5 years, right? Now we have institutional money in the NFL, corporate money, private equity. So we have seen the Bills, the Eagles, the Raiders, the Dolphins, and the Giants all sell off fractional shares for valuations of 7, 8, 9, 10, in the case of the Giants, $1 billion, where they're just getting cash infusions of hundreds of millions, in the case of the Giants, $1 billion for 10%, where that institutional money will have zero control, zero input on coaches, players, game plans. And this is what's happening now. The Packers can't do that. Other teams, maybe they can do that, maybe they won't, but this is where it's going now, where you don't need to sell. Like this, the Seahawks was a rare case because of the death of Paul Allen, but you can just fractionally sell off 5% for $500 million. That is something that has changed with the NFL.
1: That's crazy. I guess we could start to wrap up here. So do you think ultimately the Packers will need to sell the team?
0: No. There's a reserve fund, and that reserve fund started way before I got there. And it's all the money that we're talking about, $450 million coming from the league as per the financials. That money is being compounded over the years. That money is being used for real estate around Lambeau Field. They have cash. I never, in 10 years of doing hundreds of Green Bay Packer contracts, never worried about cash. Having said that, when these franchises are worth 30, 40, 50 billion instead of 8, 9 billion, maybe we'll have that discussion. But I don't think in our lifetimes, Jason.
1: Yeah. I guess we can wind down. You mentioned the Bengals and Joe Burrow. Listen, NBA fans for a decade have loved when player movement, thanks to LeBron, was a super popular thing. We just don't see that in the NFL until, you know, Kyler Murray stinks up the joint in Arizona and let's move on. Yeah. But we don't see elite stars very rarely move. Do you think we'll see a day?
0: No one gets to free agency. Yeah. Two reasons. One, teams are smart. They throw huge bonuses before their contract's up. And most players are making so little in a rookie contract, they got to take it.
1: Yeah.
0: The other reason, of course, is the franchise tag. I had an NBA owner tell me years ago what we wouldn't do for a franchise tag. So when I'm negotiating, I never applied the tag, Jason, but when I was negotiating with Aaron or Brett or any of their stars, like, well, the agent would say, we have a year left or 2 years left. I said, no, you don't. You have two or three or four or 5 years left because we have this mechanism of the tag. It is an incredibly strong management tool, and that has been used. So NBA players get to free agency. NFL players don't, unless you're Kirk Cousins in these unique situations. But it's so rare in the NFL.
1: So this idea that, hey, Joe Burrow, if they fail and don't make the playoffs, he seemed like he's unhappy. The idea of Joe Burrow leaving is goofy because of this stupid franchise tag.
0: He's got so many years left plus tags. I mean, maybe someone could be a pain in the you-know-what enough to get traded. But wow, I'd be shocked if he's ever not a Bengal.
1: A man can dream. All right, Andrew Brandt, congrats on the book, Smarter About Sports. Congrats on all your success, man. And we'll talk to you soon.
0: Thanks, Jason. Anyone can go to Amazon.com, get the book, Smarter About Sports. Thanks.
1: Awesome. Great stuff. All right, coming up next here on The Herd, Aaron Rodgers spoke. Oh, you know, Aaron Rodgers speaks. We got to get to it. We'll talk about that next here on The Herd.
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15: 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Lee Harris is sentenced to 90 years.
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15: Behind bars, Lee finds an unlikely ally in his cellie, Robert. The pair are like chalk and cheese. There's no way their paths would ever cross on the outside. 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Clear Lee's name.
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1: I don't know how this turned into a Packers heavy show. Andrew Brandt talking a lot of Packers. Warren Sharp bullish on the Packers. Let's see who Rachel Nichols is bullish on. Let's go to the news.
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25: This is the Herdline News.
26: A former Packer. We're going to be talking about a former Packer, Aaron Rodgers. You know, when he signed that $22 million contract with the Steelers in May, it was only for 1 year, but there were some voices inside the locker room, most notably DK Metcalf, who kept saying, I think he could be back for a couple more years. Well, Aaron put the kibosh on that today. He said there is, quote, zero debate that this will indeed be his final season. Listen to what he had to say about that and why he came back for the season at all.
27: I thought last year might be it. And then Mike got hired and I talked to the wife and she said, you can do one more year. Took some, see if it works out.
26: All right, so the wife wins out over DK Metcalf. It's only one more year. But interesting, by the way, there that he said that Mike McCarthy coming back, coming to the Steelers, pairing with him again was a reason, because some people were curious, hey, that relationship didn't end phenomenally in Green Bay. You know, were they going to get along? Well, it turns out Aaron's saying this is part of why I came back was for Mike. Do you think he should have come back, though? I mean, he got some criticism last season for just not being Aaron Rodgers anymore. A lot of short throws, a lot of very conservative play. Do you like that he came back at all?
1: Ouch. Rachel, before
26: I mean, he's saying he almost didn't. Yeah, this is a valid question. He almost didn't think he should come back, right, so it's okay to ask you.
1: I mean, I thought he was kind of sort of washed last year. Quick checkdowns, can't escape out of the pocket. Didn't, you know, panicked behind the offensive line.
26: Mm-hmm.
1: I want to just go back to this. I talked to the wife thing. So let's just go over the recap of Aaron Rodgers. He's now married.
26: Yes.
1: He has reconciled with his mom and dad, yes, according to his Instagram. And now he's referencing the wife. Nobody's seen said wife.
26: Are you saying it's a fake wife?
1: No, I'm definitely not saying that. But it sounds like this person's having a major impact on his career. Hey, Aaron, one more season, then you're done. You know, mom and dad, let's patch that up. I got, you know this, Rachel, married person.
26: Yes.
1: Like, this kind of stuff is...
26: Wives are good for people, Jason.
1: It is.
26: They bring you forth.
1: Companionship. That stuff all matters. So there's a chance, I can't believe I'm saying this.
26: Yes.
1: That I may like the new Aaron Rodgers.
26: Okay.
1: Maybe this wife is having a big impact on him. I've thought he was insufferable for years. And this was after I said Aaron Rodgers had a better arm than Tom Brady, and I thought he was like one of the great quarterbacks of all time. And then he just became insufferable. I think COVID did a number on him. Maybe not specifically COVID itself, but the idea and the conspiracy theories. He just changed, and now he's changing back, which is kind of I'm kind of impressed with him, no?
26: Okay. Well, I like the wide receiver trip. They took all his guys out to Wyoming.
1: Let's add that.
26: They were all like wearing cowboy hats around the campfire. They were doing beekeeping. I mean, it was pretty hilarious.
1: By the way, have you done beekeeping, Rachel?
26: I have not done beekeeping.
1: So I'm terrified of bees. I've never been stung in my life.
26: Mm-hmm.
1: I do not like bees. That being said, we did beekeeping in Ojai.
26: Well.
1: I don't know, a couple years ago.
26: Yeah.
1: And I'm not afraid of bees anymore. It was an awesome experience.
26: And who planned that? Your wife.
1: Of course. I'm planning something like that?
26: Exactly. That's my point. Sometimes, you know, look, I like the fact that he's making these overtures. It's certainly, I don't know if it says his whole character's changing, but it speaks to a flexibility that he hasn't shown in the past. And, you know, the Steelers, it's not like your option is the best quarterback ever or Aaron Rodgers at this stage of his career. It's Aaron Rodgers at this stage of his career or some lesser options. So the idea that he was able to come back, the wife said it was a good idea. And, you know, even a conservative Aaron Rodgers is a reliable Aaron Rodgers. And I think that's one of the keys here is that you obviously in the NFL, having a great quarterback can rocket ship you to a Super Bowl title. And it's hard to win a Super Bowl without a great quarterback. Mm-hmm. However, a bad quarterback can really tank your season.
1: Yes.
26: And having someone who is reliable, dependable, and gets those short throws out. I mean, we've seen guys get pretty far in the playoffs with that. So I think the Packers I think the Steelers are glad to have him back for another season. And he says zero chance they'll see him after that. So
1: by the way, to pick at a word you said conservative Aaron Rodgers.
26: Yes.
1: Did you mean as a quarterback in the pocket?
26: I meant as a quarterback in the pocket, Jason. Do not start stuff.
1: Just checking, Rach. Just checking.
26: I got some more breaking news. We had Jalen Carter just break in the last hour. Well, I got breaking news for you in this hour, too, Jason. Involves going back to the NBA. Draymond Green has signed a contract.
1: Oh,
26: 1 year, $27.7 million deal to return to the Warriors. Now, this is
1: what
26: the exact number he opted out of to give them flexibility to go after LeBron. So none of this is a surprise, is that, you know, he was coming back to the Warriors. They're basically saying, hey, you did us a solid by opting out of nearly $30 million to give us the flexibility to go after LeBron. And by the way, he would have taken less money, given up some of that money.
1: Right.
26: If LeBron had come. But since LeBron didn't decide to come, they're saying, great, we're giving you back the money that you gave back to us, essentially. The only real sort of eye-opening thing with this isn't so much that it happened or it happened at this dollar. There was some speculation, you know, the Philadelphia 76ers could use some depth after making all of these deals and putting together the roster they've put in. If Draymond is willing to go to the Sixers for the vet minimum at $3.9 million, he could follow LeBron there instead of LeBron possibly following him and Steph to the Warriors. Draymond came out yesterday and said that's not going to happen. Hell. He said he'd rather, you know, suffer with the guys that he had won with mm-hmm. than try to just, you know, hang on somewhere else. And obviously the $27.7 million doesn't hurt there either. Right. So he's got that contract wrapped up. I did want to get to one more thing involving him and LeBron and the Warriors, though, Jason. I think you're going to find this very interesting. Is there's been a lot of speculation about why LeBron picked the Sixers, especially over the Warriors, mm-hmm. right? Where he could have been with Steph, he could have been with Dre, could have had some of Draymond's $27.7 million. And a lot of people thought, oh, it's about this, it's about that. LeBron came and said it was about winning. Well, guess what? We have one of the key sources in this drama telling us it might be about something else. Draymond Green himself talked about it on his podcast. Oh. Take a listen to what he had to say.
0: I ultimately don't think Bron was ever able to get over, man, like, the history. And I understand it. He's going to get crushed if he comes to the Warriors. Oh, man, you went to team up with Steph. Ah, you had to go to them, da-da. All the things that people would have said. And I think ultimately that weighed in on the decision a lot.
26: This is fascinating to me because it's not exactly what we heard from LeBron. And also, Draymond Green is someone who would probably know. You've heard a lot of media speculation in the last 3 weeks. Well, Draymond is not only one of LeBron's good friends. They've been golfing together. They went on a trip to Puerto Rico together. This is all in the last month. So he has been talking LeBron through all of this. And Dre obviously was there for all of the Kevin Durant backlash. Do you believe that is what would have happened?
1: That's an interesting angle by Draymond. Yeah, there's going to be backlash wherever LeBron went. Oh, he's going back to Miami. Oh, he's following Curry to Golden State the way Kevin Durant did. You know, there's no win for LeBron. People are going to hate on him for whatever. I do want to go back to Draymond's 1 year, 27 mil, though.
26: Oh, you do? Okay.
1: So I'm just looking at the free agent list.
26: Yes.
1: Of who's available.
26: Yes.
1: If Draymond really cared about winning, wouldn't he have said, you know what? I'm going to take less than the 27. Can we go get DeMar DeRozan? I'm just throwing Cam. There's not a lot of guys out here. But what do we need? Can we go get him and let's make one more run?
26: No, nobody can win with you guys. If he really cared about winning, but then he's a ring chaser. But then if he really cared, I mean, come on, man. This was his contract. It was what he was supposed to get. If the Warriors had come to Draymond Green and said, hey, we can get so-and-so if you take a little less, I would imagine he would consider that only going off the basis if he just considered it.
1: But wait, right? He considered it for LeBron.
26: Well.
1: Is he going to consider it for, you know, second and third tier role players? Like right now, is Gui Santos their starting small forward?
26: You can't give up money for someone that is just speculative. Ownership has to come to you and say, yeah, would you take less for this person?
1: I don't know. Leadership kind of does that, Rach. I don't know.
26: Seen the Warriors leadership do that. That was the top of the show we were talking about.
1: Why didn't they go after Jonathan Kuminga? Oh, wait, never mind. He might be the best guy on the market, by the way.
26: Well,
1: that's fascinating.
26: They know that one didn't work. I don't know. I thought the LeBron angle was fascinating, too, because you say he gets backlash everywhere. There has been no backlash in the NBA in the last decade like there was against Kevin Durant for going to the Warriors. It follows him to this day. He's been on several teams since. It's still the main thing people say about him. And I think it's interesting that was so top of mind for LeBron, according to Draymond, who has spent so much time with him over these last 3 weeks, that it might have prevented him from doing something that in some ways was the more expected move for him to do. I don't know. We'll see. I don't know. We'll see. We'll see how it goes.
1: Yeah,
26: in Philadelphia. Yeah. I want to get back to the Jalen Carter story you've been talking about throughout the last hour or two. As we said, breaking news: the Eagles signing defensive tackle Jalen Carter, 4-year extension worth up to $160 million. $106 million of that is guaranteed. It makes him the highest paid defensive tackle in NFL history. In NFL history. Let's go back to Warren Sharp, our guest in the last hour, talking about Carter's value to the team.
2: It is becoming more important than ever in modern NFL to be able to stop and slow the run game down with just four down linemen or seven men in the box. You have to be able to slow down the run game and prevent some gashing runs without stacking the box on obvious run plays and like short yardage situations. And so having defensive tackles and having that defensive line that is capable of slowing down the run game so you don't have to commit extra bodies to that is vital, is a key piece in modern football and moving forward into 2026. And so, Jalen Carter is probably going to be worth every penny of that.
26: Look, Jalen Carter is 4 years younger than the next guy down on the list of getting paid. So the fact that his contract is coming in higher than Simmons is, that's not a surprise. This is also a Howie Roseman special, right? We always talk about this. Howie Roseman operates pretty much the opposite of Jerry Jones. Jerry Jones extends his guys, makes them franchise tags, makes them wait, and then pays a whole lot of money on the back end. Howie Roseman's idea in Philadelphia is get these guys extended early, spread the money out, make the cap hit less. And that's exactly what we're seeing here with Jalen Carter. But I want to remind you that back in March, they already invested $78 million in the defensive tackle position. Remember, they gave Jordan Davis that much money. So this is a lot to put into that position. Do you think there's a little, Howie Roseman's feeling the pressure a little bit here about like, oh, you know, the Jalen Hurts window, is it closing or not, depending on if he performs this year? Is the Sirianni window closing or not, depending on the team? Does he want to get these guys wrapped up and happy to make sure this season goes in a different way than last year?
1: That's an interesting take. I think he's found an inefficiency in the market. They basically are like, we're getting off high-paid wide receivers, okay? We're going to go with wide receiver by committee, and we're going to invest in the defensive line because we'll get after the quarterback and we'll stop the run and we'll win with defense and we'll cobble together offense in an era where the Bengals are paying all the receivers. The Cowboys are paying all the, you know, like a lot of teams have invested. I'm going to look at it after the show, but wide receiver rooms, you know, remember didn't the highest like 8 paid wide receivers last year all miss the playoffs? Justin Jefferson,
26: I think
1: the Bengals guys. It was wacky, and I'm like, you know, you start to see some of these trends, and the Eagles are ahead of it. By the way, I remember Jalen Carter fell in the 2023 draft a little bit. So the Raiders drafted somebody named Tyree Wilson, 7th. I don't even know where he is right now. Anthony Richardson went 4th.
26: Yes.
1: Imagine if the Colts or Raiders had Jalen Carter.
26: Like Jalen Carter, 2 Pro Bowls in 3 years.
1: He's only 25.
26: Young talent. There is no question about it. Look, when you talk about where you put your money, defensive tackle plays every down when the defense is on the field. The wide receiver only gets the ball a small percentage of the time. So there has been a long argument in the NFL since I've covered it of how much do you pay each position, and does it make more sense to pay the guys who are touching the ball or not touching the ball on the defensive side, but influencing the ball in every down. But it's a lot of money to put up front into that decent. This is not an edge rusher. I mean, he disrupts passing, he disrupts running, but It's a little bit different than what we've been seeing with some of the other teams.
1: Is he a modern Aaron Donald? Well, not modern. Aaron Donald's barely been gone.
26: I was going to
1: say. Is he the new Aaron Donald?
26: Maybe. I don't know. I mean, they've got now they got 2 of them. So
1: that's right.
26: We'll have to see how it does. But the Eagles, I think as I watch what the Eagles are talking about and doing as they go into this training camp, it feels like there is a real push. The same way we talk out here on the West Coast with the Rams are going all in for the Super Bowl. I definitely see the Eagles going all in saying, hey, man, if it doesn't work this year, we might have to tear a bunch of stuff up. So let's see what we can do to make it count. This is my take.
1: All right. Rachel with the news.
25: Well, that's the news.
3: And thanks for stopping by.
25: The Herd Line News.
1: All right, we've got some fresh sound. Are you ready for this? Kevin O'Connell earlier today gave an update on the Vikings quarterback room. Here we go.
4: Both Kyler and JJ will take reps with the first team. They'll also take reps with the second group, and I think that gives different layers to the evaluation as well. We want an elevator at the quarterback position, and in many ways doing that in this system is kind of a do-your-job mentality. There's absolutely a date in mind and subject to what we think is best. If we feel like we can make the decision before that date, we will. If we feel like we need a little bit more time, we'll take it.
1: Interesting. So everybody thought it was a slam dunk, Kyler Murray was going to be the week one starter, and it may still be the case, right? Maybe this is, hey, we just want to give it a fair fight. Each guy will get first team reps. The counter is, well, you're taking away first team reps from Kyler Murray. He's learning a brand new system. That's not fair. Well, you know, life's not fair, guys. I mean, did anybody think JJ McCarthy would miss an entire year and then perform really horribly in year two? I mean, I'm sure some people out there, I knew that was coming from JJ. I mean, when Jim Harbaugh gives you the stamp of approval, coming out of Michigan as his guy, and J.J. McCarthy was very good in helping lead Michigan on her magical season. I mean, I know he was a game manager at times, but come on, who isn't a game manager at times? So I will say this. Your boy has a lot of hits, and I do pump my chest out when I get the hits. You know it. I injured my shoulder last week patting myself on the back, okay? I had a whiff on J.J. McCarthy. It was historic. I don't really read my mentions, but I do get people throwing it at me all the time. I was wrong on J.J. McCarthy, okay? I get it. You know, you can't hit them all. McCarthy has not looked the part. Now, let's see how he does in this competition, according to O'Connell. But it sounds like all signs are pointing to Kyler Murray as your week one starter against the Packers, who will not have Micah Parsons. Fun Tuesday show. Thanks to the guests. Thanks to Rachel. We'll see you tomorrow.
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15: 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This update, I almost got it. 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Padres open a two-game series with the Rockies at Petco Park tonight. It's the Battle of the Michaels. Lorenzen taking on King. 6:40 p.m. first pitch. New audio sheds light on Shohei Ohtani's ex-interpreter's gambling scandal. The interview, which federal authorities later said created an international incident. John Schaefer knows something about that. It was featured in the betrayal of Shohei Ohtani, a new six-episode series from 30 for 30 podcast. Ipe Mizuhara, the interpreter who said he and Shohei Ohtani were like brothers, initially told ESPN investigative reporter Tisha Thompson in a 90-minute interview that Ohtani helped him pay off debts to an illegal bookmaker. Jersey patches are coming to college football in a big way. Ohio State announced a deal with JP Morgan Chase that will pay nearly $17 million a year to the athletic department. Notre Dame is getting almost $20 million a year from SoFi for jersey patches. NCAA Division I leaders approved corporate uniform patches in January to generate millions of dollars to help athletic departments pay for soaring costs of paying student athletes. 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
18: Yeah, let's get it going on a Tuesday. What's happening, everybody? Ben Fletcher, got my buddy J-Riff with me for the next couple of hours. We got some giveaways to give away. We have 43 days until the NFL season kicks off. We got a lot going on. As training camps open across the league in the NFL, we have contracts that have been signed. We have a new highest paid defensive tackle in NFL history. We have some clarity on a couple of quarterbacks and when they're going to become free agents and when they're going to retire. We have clarity on a quarterback competition going down with the Minnesota Vikings. We're going to get to it all over the next couple of hours. Plus, I think we're starting to hear some rumblings and tumblings from the ownership groups in Major League Baseball when it comes to what is going to happen next year in Major League Baseball. And of course, we have the ever-present ticking time bomb that is the Major League Baseball trade deadline that's coming up in just a few days. Mason Miller, there's more news on him. The Padres in general, there's more news on them. We will do our best to unpack it all over the next couple of hours. Giveaways, Santana and the Doobie Brothers on August 11th at the North Island Credit Union Amphitheater, and a four-pack of tickets to go see Toto, Christopher Cross, and the Romantics on August 12th. So back-to-back days, we'll have back-to-back prizes today. Those Toto, Christopher Cross, and Romantics tickets will be given away in hour one. Santana and the Doobie Brother tickets, hour number two. So keep listening. We will hook you up all show long. J-Riff, what's happening?
15: Dude, what's up? I'm excited for those tickets. Toto. You know, Africa, when he wrote Africa, it was because when he was a kid, he heard of Africa as this mystical place that was sensationalized by TV. And so it's actually not about the real continent of Africa. How about that knowledge?
18: Thank you so much for that.
15: Happy Tuesday.
18: That on a Tuesday, man. But yeah, he'd be blessing the rains out in Africa. That's what he does. He's just thanking the fact that it's going to be raining, and he's so excited about that. But it is going to be an awesome show. So if you want to win those tickets, just keep on listening for your chance to win. We got a lot going on. Most teams have reported for training camp. I'm sure if you are a supporter of an NFL team, a fan of an NFL team, you are all over social media today.
1: watching your favorite players get back out on the field. I know I've been doing that. I watched the 49ers run out of the locker room today, and the social media team for the San Francisco 49ers were standing out front of the locker room holding up a sign saying, complete this song, and it was the campfire song from SpongeBob. And so I got to watch Fred Warner butcher his way through it. Ricky Pearsall knew the song way too well. Brock Purdy knew the song. It was all just, it's all fun and games right now, right at this point in the NFL season. But as that's happening across the league, I think big storylines have come out. Like, we have news about Aaron Rodgers. We got a new contract signed by Jalen Carter. We have Baker Mayfield offering up some clarity on his future with the Tampa Bay Buccaneers. We have Kyler Murray and J.J. McCarthy entrenched in a quarterback battle. And we have quotes from Kevin O'Connell. Like, we've made it, everybody. Congratulations. Like, we are officially in the NFL preseason. The first game kicks off in a week and 2 days between the Carolina Panthers and the Arizona Cardinals. The long offseason, I do officially declare, is over. We're back, J-Riff. So NFL talk is on the board, and we will get to plenty of it on the show today. But 43 days and 5 hours until the first NFL game of 2026. Is it too early to bet on the Seattle Seahawks or the New England Patriots? Or is that crazy? Am I just talking crazy?
2: To win the Super Bowl?
1: No, for the first game of the season.
2: Oh, sorry. Wow, I don't know why I made that connection. I'm like, we already had both decided that wasn't going to happen. It is not too early. I'd be a little cautious. I mean, there are the teams are just reporting plenty of opportunity for injury. I hope it doesn't happen. But if you go drop some cash and something happens and you're not getting the value that you thought you were getting, you'd be pretty pissed. So look, I don't think it's too early to start thinking about it, to start paying attention, to decide what kind of betting patterns you want to pursue for that first game. But I don't know if it's necessarily the time right now.
1: Maybe
2: August. Get into August next week.
1: I feel like next we might week. Be there already. I'm down to start breaking down Sam Darnold versus Drake May. Who's going to have the better night on week one? I'm down to start talking about whether or not Zach Charbonnet is ready after an injury to take on the full load that Kenneth Walker has left in his wake with the Seattle Seahawks. I'm down to start talking about whether the New England Patriots, who were this crazy storyline last year where Drake May sort of comes out of nowhere and takes the league by storm, get all the way to the Super Bowl. I'm ready to talk about them having a very disappointing 7-win season. Like, I'm ready for all of this stuff to start happening, and I think that we are just about there. But we're getting closer again, 43 days. Cannot wait for that. Let's get to the big three of our number one. We're going to be talking with Kevin Acey coming up in a very short 14 minutes or so to talk some Padres baseball.
2: 12:20. We're talking to him at 12:20.
1: That would be 12:30. Math is hard. What is that? 24 minutes away
2: there you
1: from
2: go,
1: Kevin
2: bud.
1: Acey.
2: Yep.
1: And then at 1:30 today, we're going to check in with Eitan Shander out in Philadelphia, who had themselves a bit of a day. They have made Jalen Carter the highest paid defensive tackle, defensive lineman in NFL history. But let's get to the big three where we can kind of get through all this stuff. J-Riff, let's go.
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4: 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The Big Three.
1: Hey, how about a shameless plug? Follow me on social media, at Fletch Sports, if you want to keep up with what's going on in my world. J-Riff, what's your socials?
2: At Jonathan Rifkin.
1: That's it. It's super easy.
2: Can you post more, though? I would like to. The only time you post is either when it's a KGB thing or when Kendall tags you.
1: So should I commit to trying to post while I'm in Europe? Because that sounds awful.
2: Yes. Don't tell people to follow you. Give the people what they want. I want to see what's going on in your life. I'm
1: for
2: grateful
1: a funny,
2: that at least Kendall gives us a taste.
1: I'm good for a funny tweet once every like 7 or 9 days.
2: Yeah, but who uses Twitter anymore? I don't use Twitter anymore.
1: I use it every day. All right,
2: oh,
1: Jared,
2: God. Cesspool. All right. Well, you said it. Jalen Carter. I do think it's interesting because the bigger narrative besides the fact that he's getting a $106 million guaranteed deal, which is amazing. I think that it comes back to a conversation we had last week about what position players. I know there's an idea that there was a resurgence of value for running backs, and I'm not so sure. I think that's still a pretty high class group of them. But I think that we're learning that the people who run after quarterbacks, man, those guys are pretty damn important. Those guys are the disruptors. And when you got a good one, you got to lock them down and you got to pay them a lot of money. Because we've seen some other guys in that position set the market rate. And Jalen Carter is proving that point now.
1: Jalen Carter is terrific. We all remember Spitgate from last year. That was Jalen Carter in game number one. But he really is. He's an absolute problem for teams he's playing against. And the Eagles had to do this. Now, what I find fascinating about this, not just that the defensive tackles and defensive edge rushers are getting some of these massive paychecks now, but it's something Andrew Brandt actually said on this station not that long ago. He was interviewed by Jason McIntyre today. And they weren't necessarily talking about this signing by the Eagles, but they were talking about the way Howie Roseman and Les Snead with the Rams, Howie Roseman with the Eagles, they can sort of play jump rope with the salary cap better than anybody else can. And you look at these two rosters, and sometimes it's like, how do the Rams afford all of this? How do the Eagles afford all of this and stay under the cap? And I think it's becoming more important in the NFL than just about anything. I mean, obviously, quarterback is going to be number one, head coach probably number two. Number three, whoever your capologist is becoming so unbelievably important in the NFL that literally Super Bowls can be won or lost on it. The Rams are the Super Bowl favorite by far this year, and it's because there's not a weak point in their roster. There's not a weak point in their roster because they've figured out how to spread out the money the right way to get everybody on this team. Like, Matthew Stafford's making a boatload of cash this year. Not much is going against the cap. So it's the finer parts of the NFL are becoming so important as everyone's trying to get an edge on them. And Howie Roseman and the Eagles do it better than just about anybody. Now, is Jalen Hurts and Nick Sirianni up for the task of going out there and competing for a Super Bowl again? That's a different question. But at least they have the cap portion figured out. And Jalen Carter is a big part of that.
2: Let's stick with the NFL. Somebody whose value has continued to go down in the last couple of years. His name is Aaron Rodgers, and he speaks. We always hear him leading up to the NFL season about something. This time, it's talking about how this might be his final year. And then Mike McCarthy was hired, and he talked to his wife, and she said, you can do one more year. And he said, well, we'll see if it works out. And then it all kind of came together.
1: Aaron Rodgers at the podium, everyone's favorite thing. Yeah, he sort of did the LeBron thing where he talked about last year as if he had serious thoughts that it was going to be his final year in the NFL. Now, kind of a quiet offseason for Aaron Rodgers, by Aaron Rodgers standards, by the way. We haven't heard about any ayahuasca trips. We haven't heard about any trips to a darkness retreat. What we've seen from Aaron Rodgers through his social media mostly is him turning a bit of a corner, I would say. Like, he has pictures posted with his family, which he's been kind of apart from for like a decade at this point. He hasn't had anything to do with his dad and mom and brothers. But we saw that with Aaron Rodgers this offseason, that he's trying to reach back to those connections. Apparently, he has a wife. And I knew that, but I don't know who she is or anything about her, really. But she supposedly is a big part of this. Now, what I found interesting about that quote was that Aaron Rodgers said, once they brought Mike McCarthy back, that's when I made the decision to come back as well. Do we really think that the one thing had nothing to do with the other thing? Like, don't you think Aaron Rodgers told the Steelers to go get Mike McCarthy? Because correct me if I'm wrong, but Mike McCarthy wasn't necessarily a hot commodity. It wasn't like he was one of those names that we were looking at for the next head coaching jobs as if it would be an obvious suitor. Mike McCarthy sort of came out of nowhere with the Steelers. Like, I know he was interested in coaching again, but it wasn't a name like Clint Kubiak, who ended up going to the Raiders. It wasn't a name like Jesse Minter. No, it was Mike McCarthy to run it back again, and I don't think anyone's all that excited about this. So I kind of feel like the Steelers maybe made a bit of a mistake here bringing back Mike McCarthy to try to lure Aaron Rodgers back for one more year, when I really think the Steelers need to be going into the tank a little bit to try to get one of these quarterbacks next year. I feel like they're going to be just good enough to not get a top draft pick, but not good enough to compete, and that's a terrible place to be for an NFL franchise.
2: His wife's name is Brittany. I guess they got married last summer.
1: And yeah, that's all we know about her. Her name's Brittany.
2: No, what else we know about her is apparently she encouraged him to reunite with his estranged, or he was estranged from his family, and last week they did reunite. So, hey, man, aww. Progress and growth. We appreciate you, Brittany. Maybe it'll make him a more interesting quarterback.
1: Have we ever even seen this girl? I don't think I ever have.
2: There's like weird pictures out there of people who think it's her, like, and it's like some ayahuasca, like, kind of crunchy looking girl. Not trying to sound judgmental.
1: No, that was from a couple
2: years
1: ago.
2: Yeah, I don't think that's her. All right, let's wrap this thing up. You and I have been on that there's probably going to be a significant chunk of no baseball next year. I've been on that. I really think we're in for an extended period of lockout. Togerson came on last week from NBC7, said he thinks it's going to be 20-25 games max. But then Jeff Passan was on Threads, if people know what that is. And in a Q&A yesterday, he said that there are some owners who don't expect baseball to be played at all in 2027.
1: That was rough to see yesterday, if I'm being honest. I know that it's kind of, it's abstract, right? Because it's still far away. Like, December 1st isn't that close, it feels like. People are having Christmas and July parties, sure. But it's December 1st is still a ways away, and we still have so much to do with this Major League Baseball season that I find myself saying, oh, yeah, we're going to miss some baseball next year, but not really computing what that means to me. It's going to really suck if we don't see baseball next year at all. And that's what a couple of owners at least said yesterday. Jeff Passan had the quote out. I believe it was on a Threads Q&A that Jeff Passan was going back and forth, which is like Twitter for Instagram. And Jeff Passan said, look, there's multiple owners in Major League Baseball who don't think a single game will be played next year. And that's rough to hear because that means the owners aren't budging off their spot. And we know the players aren't budging off their spot. So if this is truly as far as they've been apart since the 90s, when they literally canceled the season halfway through, it's lending a little more credence to the fact that we may not get baseball next year, and that's not a world that I necessarily want to live in. What are we going to be watching this time of year? WNBA? We're going to be watching cornhole tournaments?
2: Like we got MLS.
1: Like, we did the COVID thing, and we have MLS, but it's not nearly as frequent as it needs to be. I feel like there's, what, one, two games a week max? So
2: is the NFL.
1: Sure, but the NFL's different. You know this as well as I know this, J. Riff.
2: They're both football.
1: But, here's the thing. I care about watching SDFC play. I don't think I care about watching Inter-Miami play on a daily basis. The NFL, I could watch Cleveland and Jacksonville go head-to-head on a Tuesday night, and I'm going to watch it, and so are 30 million other people. But that's not what the MLS is. But baseball has a little bit of that, where night in and night out, it's part of your routine. So if that's not on during the summer, Big Brother better come out with like six episodes a week. Love Island better extend for 2 weeks at a time. Like, I just don't really know what else we're going to do during the summer next year, especially with all the big movies coming out this year. So, yeah, we'll see, man. But that was a little bit of a sobering moment for me yesterday when I saw that from Jeff Passan, that multiple owners believe there will not be a season next year. I want to know names. Who are the owners that are saying this and why? All right, it's San Diego Sports 760. We do have those tickets for you. If you would like to go see Toto, Christopher Cross, and the Romantics on August 12th at the North Island Credit Union Amphitheater, you're going to have to listen to the whole Kevin Acey interview. All right, Kevin is going to drop a keyword at some point during that interview. You need to know it to win those tickets. We'll explain more. Coming up next, it's San Diego Sports 760 live on the iHeartRadio app.
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19: I'm Nick Turturro. You probably know me from NYPD Blue, The Longest Yard, or Spike Lee's Black Klansman. 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

0: the jump. So Kevin O'Connell, the head coach of the Minnesota Vikings, spoke with the media earlier today and said both players are going to get reps with the first team, reps with the second team as we progress through training camp. And what I'm kind of curious about is KOC saying all this because he was the head coach in the room when they drafted J.J. McCarthy and feels a little bit of allegiance to him and giving him a shot at this? Or is it truly a competition between these two guys? Maybe we didn't see the best of J.J. McCarthy last year, that there's still more in the tank. Because I don't know about you, J-Riff, but from what I saw out of J.J. McCarthy last year, I saw like one good quarter of football. It was against the Atlanta Falcons. It was in primetime, where J.J. McCarthy looked like he might have the stuff to be the dude. And I think that's exactly what I said the next day on the radio. I was like, oh, that's what we needed to see from J.J. McCarthy. But outside of that one quarter, it wasn't great. And it was actually pretty bad for the majority of the year last year. So I see them going after Kyler Murray this offseason as, oh, they're trying to get their quarterback, and Kyler Murray is going to be the next iteration of the Daniel Jones, the Sam Darnold, the Baker Mayfield, who lands with a new team, and all of a sudden something clicks for him, right? And I still think that that's where they're going. But do you buy any of this from KOC, that it is an open competition, and it's 50-50 right now on who's going to get the starting nod?
1: No, because why would you get Kyler Murray?
0: Exactly.
1: That was the case, and why would Kyler Murray go there, and why would you give him that kind of money? I think that it makes a lot of sense.
0: Well,
1: because
0: to be
1: the
0: fair,
1: truth is,
0: the Cardinals are still paying the majority of Kyler Murray's contract.
1: That's fair. But I think that you're acknowledging that there's that value still exists for Kyler. Like,
0: sure,
1: he is of that value, and that's fine. And if you were going to acknowledge that, then yeah, I don't think that you're going to force him into a quarterback competition. I think that the thing though is that we have been rationalizing that Kyler Murray's holdbacks has been an institutional problem, right? It was the Cardinals, and it was Jonathan Gannon, and it was Cliff Kingsbury, and it was all the coaches, and the turnover, and the inconsistency, and the fact that he just didn't like playing there, and Marvin Harrison didn't like playing with him, and it felt like, okay, yes, it was time to move on. Now, I think that if anybody is going to maximize what Kyler Murray can be, it is KOC, and I think we talked about that last week. The question is that maybe we gave too much leeway to him, and maybe it wasn't as institutional as we thought, and maybe he actually does have some shortcomings that hold him back himself that may not necessarily be, like Jameis Winston, right? Like, maybe there are parts of him that aren't coachable that we were looking at as like, oh, these are the Cardinals problems and not a Kyler Murray problem, but that'll become clear once he plays for KOC and gets some consistency. We'll know better than... like, we'll have a better sample size, but I think that because of that, I think that the Vikings, he has to prove himself to the Vikings. He's going to be the starter, but he has to earn the consistency of that spot.
0: Right.
1: So I think you keep J.J. McCarthy in the mix. You keep him invested. You keep him getting reps with the first team because you want him to be prepared in case the moniker of the slim doubt that you have ends up becoming real about Kyler Murray.
0: Well, that's the thing. There's a lot more to quarterback than just throwing the football, right? There's a lot more to quarterback than Kyler Murray being elusive and being able to make plays that nobody else can. All that's true about Kyler Murray.
1: He can barely see over his offensive line.
0: I really don't know how much I buy into that. Like, he's been figuring that out since he was in high school, and he's done a pretty damn good job at it. He's been the best quarterback at every
1: level. Yeah, but these are different NFL
0: until
1: players.
0: The pros.
1: This is different mentality.
0: But I've also watched a ton of Kyler Murray. Like, he plays against the Niners twice a year when he was with the Cardinals. This dude can win ball games on his own. He is that special of a talent. He throws one of the prettier deep balls in the league, and I won't really come off that. But what I do know about Kyler Murray is I don't think he's a very good leader. And that's such an important part to being a quarterback. And so far, it doesn't seem like teammates necessarily like playing with him. There were multiple moments over the last couple of years where either Kyler Murray would go down way behind a play, he'd be on the ground, and it's not what you normally see. Like, I'll give the Chargers credit. When Justin Herbert goes down, there's six offensive linemen. There's six players going back to help him back up. And there's multiple people going to push people off of him to make sure their quarterback's okay. We've never really seen that with Kyler Murray. He hasn't demanded that kind of respect from his locker room yet. Does that change in Minnesota? Look, I am fine giving Kyler Murray the pass for right now because I do think the Cardinals are a pretty terrible organization. But now he's with a good organization. And is that same stuff going to happen in Minnesota? You're going to learn a lot about Kyler Murray this year. I do think he gets the chance to start right away. He's too talented not to. But there's no more excuses for him, which I think is kind of what you were trying to say. Like, you have Justin Jefferson now. You have one of the bright offensive minds in Kevin O'Connell as your head coach. There's no more excuses for you to have the same problems that you were having in Arizona. And I, for one, think it's going to work out great. It's probably going to burn me. It probably won't. But Kyler Murray, I do think, has an excellent opportunity this year to put himself right back into one of those big-time quarterback conversations. The other one to watch out for, by the way, the other camp battle that I don't think is being talked about nearly enough, Atlanta. Tua versus Penix. Say what you will about Tua in Miami. And I know we have our texter from the 615 who calls him Tua.

0: the ball over, and that's fine. and that's what he is. I have a feeling Tua is going to be a little bit better than Michael Penix, at least right now. And we'll see if he gets the day one nod, but man, that is not being talked about nearly enough in NFL circles right now. The fact that Tua could steal that starting job from Michael Penix. All right, I got Kevin Acey coming up next. We're going to talk some Padres. We'll talk about the trade deadline. I don't know if everyone saw this, but there's new stuff from Jeff Passan on Mason Miller. We'll ask Kevin his thoughts on it coming up next. It's San Diego Sports 760. 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
12: A couple of terrific games on Sunday in the World Cup as Norway knocked out Brazil 2-1. Norway to meet England, who won a wild 3-2 match over Mexico. On the way today, the United States in Seattle to take on Belgium. U.S. midfielder Tyler Adams on the mindset now in the knockout round.
13: I think that, again, I think it's a lot of experience. I think a lot of it has to do with experience and understanding what the circumstances are, how to manage those moments throughout the game, understanding that you don't need to win the game in the first minute or the 90th minute. There's a lot of moments in between that, and it's the details of the game. And I think you can just see a maturity of the team throughout these moments.
12: Flo Balogun had his red card suspended, so he will play tonight. They start at 8 Eastern. Prior to that, at 3 Eastern from Arlington, Texas, it's Portugal against Spain. Marlins starter Eury Pérez tossed 7 perfect innings on Sunday against the Athletics before being pulled from the game as he reached his pitch count limit, Miami holding on for a 9-8 victory. That's sports. I'm Frank Arity.
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4: 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Padres open up a two-game series with the Rockies at Petco Park tonight. It's the battle of the Michaels. Lorenzen taking on King at 6:40. New audio shedding some light on Shohei Ohtani's ex-interpreter's gambling scandal. The interview, which federal authorities later said created an international incident, is featured in The Betrayal of Shohei Ohtani, a new six-episode series from 30 for 30 podcasts. Ipe Mizuhara, the interpreter who said he and Ohtani were like brothers, initially told ESPN investigative reporter Tisha Thompson in a 90-minute interview that Ohtani helped him pay off debts to an illegal bookmaker. Jersey patches are coming to college football. Ohio State announced the deal with J.P. Morgan Chase that will pay nearly $17 million a year to the athletic department. Notre Dame is getting $20 million from SoFi for jersey patches. NCAA Division I leaders approved corporate uniform patches in January to generate millions of dollars to help athletic departments pay for soaring costs of paying student athletes. 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
0: San Diego Sports 760, Ben Fletcher with you. Got my buddy J-Riff with me for the next couple of hours. Talking to Padres with our Padres insider, Kevin Acey. Hi, Kevin. How are you? Welcome back to San Diego. Well, let me click the button. There you go. You're back.
16: Oh, okay. I'm glad it was you and not me, because usually it's me. But yeah, it's great to be back. Great to be talking to you. Love it. Love the fact there's no humidity. Love it.
0: Oh, it was probably a pretty rough road trip for you, huh? You were in all sorts of places with humidity.
16: Every city. I can't say they all got worse. I mean, Miami was the worst, but it was indoors. But yeah, sometimes I forget, but we're pretty lucky here.
0: Yeah, it's like we pay that extra $1.70 or whatever in gas tax, but it's worth it because, you know, we don't have to worry about going outside and being miserable all the time. But it's good to have you back, Kevin. San Diego feels better when you're back home. Now, you have a big article out. I believe this was released yesterday. I think I read it last night about the upcoming trade deadline and AJ Preller and his mentality going into this one. And it's weird, Kev, because over the last couple of days, I've sort of tricked myself back into thinking this is going to be a little more boring than we all expected to be at the trade deadline, even though it's AJ Preller, and boring and AJ Preller just don't really go together. But today I wake up and everything I see is Mason Miller this, Mason Miller that. From your point of view, is anything happening with Mason Miller?
16: No. I mean, they could lose five in a row and someone could come in and blow them away. And I mean, blow them away. We're talking Padres instantly, number one, farm system kind of thing. Like, I guess that could happen. Because if Mason Miller's going, some other people are going too. And so, because you're not winning with, you're not considering yourself a contender at all. And the Padres consider themselves a contender. They consider themselves a contender if they can make some improvements.
0: Now, that three-game win streak, actually, before I get to that, follow-up to what you just said, Kevin. When you say Mason Miller is gone and that means other people, do you think that means other people attached to Mason Miller, like potential Xander Bogaerts sort of thing, or other people as in Michael King and Adrian Morahone, and it's a full sell?
16: If you're trading Mason Miller, you're making other trades as well.
0: Gotcha.
16: I mean, you're done for 2026.
0: Okay. Now, the three-game series against the Miami Marlins, who, by the way, had lost 9 games going into that three-game series, the Padres sweep them, so Marlins had lost 12 games. I think they finally got a win last night. Do you think that that series in and of itself changed any minds inside the Padres front office?
16: Changed minds. Like, they were waiting to see. I mean, like, they are very, like, what I think, like, changed minds, I think, like, fans who, and media to some extent. I'm not, like, saying anything bad about anyone. I'm just saying, my experience with folks is they ride the waves. Oh, my gosh, three-game sweep. This is the greatest team, blah, blah, right? That's not how the team looks at it. Like, they're very aware of their weaknesses. Did it cement, to a certain extent, for them that they can be a team that makes the playoffs and with some improvements makes does some damage in the playoffs? Yes, it did. They had to win those games. It didn't make them like, oh, we're great, or oh, we sucked before this and we're great now, or whatever. But they had to win those games to be shown that there was, okay, they're capable of doing this. And in the way they did it, they were kind of complete games there. They the new way they're going about their pitching staff, it worked. That's a temporary thing. But, like, look, okay, if we go against certain lineups this way, we can do it. Walker Buehler steps up. You have Manny and Jackson Merrill's stepping up. Like, there were a lot of good signs that they were able to say, okay, this is what we were looking for. All right, how much better can we make our team? Let's see. Let's at least see.
0: All right, so say this next week goes perfectly, and they take the two games against the Rockies, and then in the Giants series, they're winning before the trade deadline actually happens. Target number one, is it starting pitching?
16: Yeah, by far. That doesn't mean it's the first trade, or that, heck, it might not even be the trade you're most excited about in the end. I really don't have any idea, because they would love to get a left-handed bat. They'd love to get another reliever. I don't think it's a Morahone type or a Jason Adam type, but might be. But starting pitching, it has to be at least like a number three. Because if you're from their point of view, you're going, all right, we think we like what we see in Michael King. We think we're going to get Pivetta / Musgrove, maybe both, back by the end of the year. That means, before the playoffs, and that means for a playoff run. Like, the rest of us might go, you guys need a number one. Well, they need those three guys I just talked about to be good. So if they throw another guy like those in there, then they think that their rotation can be good enough. Like, that's just where they're at.
0: Yeah, it would be better than the two-man rotation they're currently throwing out there with a combination of openers and two-inning guys all over the place for the rest of the way. Yes, that would be better. All right, Kev, I don't know if you realize this, but last week you and I, we spent probably 7-8 minutes talking about Jackson Merrill and a little bit of the confusing nature of what has been this season. Since then, Jackson Merrill has been murdering baseballs nonstop. I'd like to think we're somewhat responsible for that. But it's kind of nice that for the first time all season, it seems like hitting is indeed contagious. And over the last, 3-4 weeks or so, the Padres are looking like an actual serious offense. How good has that been, not for you, but for the clubhouse, seeing that the offense, they can actually play like they're supposed to play?
16: Yeah, it's they can say not smugly, but sort of. This is what we said, guys. Well, okay, but it took 3 months.
0: Right.
16: So actually doing it, yes, makes them feel much better. They're not too far ahead of themselves. They realize the hole they put themselves in, and that, they were lost for a long time. So they'll take this while they can, and they'll run with it. But yes, it is. They are feeling much better, because this was just, almost as bad as you could be, like the Merrill Machado combo for the start of the season.
0: It was pretty awful to watch. Kevin Acey, Union Tribune, with us, our Padres insider. Kevin, I will tell you, and this isn't necessarily my brain going around, but this is for sure our text line and for sure social media. Everyone's asking the same question right now, which is, is it possible for Xander Bogaerts to not be on this team come the trade deadline? I'll ask you, is it possible for Xander Bogaerts to no longer be part of this Padres team come the trade deadline conclusion?
16: My understanding is no, that's not possible. I shouldn't say possible. That's highly unlikely. Like, they're going to look to add, and that would be a dump, right? Like, that would be their 6 games back, someone really wants a couple of their players, right? And then and then they're able to throw in Xander. But, like, if you're throwing in Xander, you're taking down the value of what you're getting back. You're getting that now, however much of the contract the new team takes on. Some new team is not taking on $25 million. You're taking down any sort of prospect return, and certainly, any sort of prospect that's near the major leagues return. So at this point, the idea is to, if they're going to move big players, because let's say things don't go well this week, it's to replenish the minor league system, probably with the idea of, in the offseason, finding a way to either trim Xander and or, you know, get better like the way that AJ has. I wouldn't think any of these prospects that he gets will be Padres, because that would probably not be a safe bet. But for him to be able to replenish so that he can go about making his, you know, dizzying trades, I think would be a good possibility.
0: All right, Kev, I need a favor from you, if that's okay. I know how much you love doing favors for me, but we have a four-pack of tickets to go see Toto, Christopher Cross, and the Romantics on August 12th at the North Island Credit Union Amphitheater. People can buy tickets at Ticketmaster.com. People can also win a four-pack of tickets here on this show, and we're going to give those tickets away in about 10 minutes, but I need a keyword, and I need you to create that keyword, Kevin. So it could be Padres related, it could be anything related. Do you have a keyword, something that's hopefully two or three syllables?
16: Schenectady.
0: That's a tough one, but we'll go with it. Schenectady, yeah, and I'm going to need a definition on that as well.
16: Schenectady, a city in New York.
0: Okay, sounds good. That is your keyword to win those tickets to go see Toto, Christopher Cross, and the Romantics. I'll ask for calls in just a little bit. All right, before we let you go, Kev, I am heading to Europe on Thursday. Do you have any advice for me? Have you been out to that part of the world?
16: I have. I'm assuming we're going to be doing like the usuals. Like, you're going to be doing some Paris, that sort of thing.
0: We are, yeah. So we're starting in Scotland. Okay. We're going to London, and then we finish up in Paris.
16: Wow, that's great, man. I don't. It's been a while. I think it's been, I can't remember. Anyway, but yeah, I've been to England quite a bit and to France quite a bit. Great places, but you know me, right? Like, you know me, right? Like,
0: you know, it's funny, Kev. I asked Steve Hartman the same question. I got a 25-minute dissertation on everything I need to do and get ready for. I ask you, and I get, I got nothing for you.
16: Yeah, sorry, bud. Like, I'm like, I'm just not that guy.
0: You
16: it was
0: travel
16: super,
0: more than
16: I can't
0: anyone
16: remember
0: I know.
16: Anything. Yes, and that's probably why I sort of tune out and just get through it, even on vacation to some extent.
0: Right on, Kev. Well, I appreciate you, and it's going to be you and J-Riff next week on Tuesday, so good luck with that as you react to the trade deadline. But I'll be talking to you soon, pal.
16: Hey, have a great time, man. See ya.
0: Thank you, Kevin. We'll talk to you soon.
15: Padres Report with Kevin Acey is brought to you by Hamul Casino Resort. Hey, players, this is all yours. Hamul Casino Resort, the player's place.
0: All right, I don't know if everyone heard that keyword. Jarif, did you hear that keyword?
6: Schenectady. It's at upstate New York City. There's a SUNY school there and Union College, which is a D3 school. Don't ask me how I know that.
0: Schenectady.
6: Schenectady. It's A-D-Y at the end.
0: I'm so confused. And only Kevin Acey would come up with something like that. I apologize to everyone for making that the keyword. But I will ask for your calls coming up in the very next segment. Now,
6: if they mispronounce it, do they get the tickets?
0: Yeah, they're going to get the tickets because I'm the only one back here and I need time to, you know.
6: Can you play that? Can they call in and can we do this live on the air then? Because I feel like this is a pretty solid giveaway word.
0: Yeah, it's a tricky one, that's for sure. We'll see if we can figure that out. But anything from Kevin Acey that you really liked there, J-Riff? I thought the Mason Miller stuff was interesting. It sounds like Xander Bogaerts is here to stay. So everybody on the text line, I'm sorry. That's just what Kevin Acey was saying. But it is funny how all of a sudden all the bats are starting to come to life and the bats are contagious for once in the season. And I would imagine for those guys in the locker room, in the clubhouse, that's got to be a pretty good feeling because, man, they got to be sick of hearing me and everybody else talk about how terrible this offense has been when they know they're better than what they've been putting out. And to finally see it starting to come to fruition, the human element of it actually makes me a little bit excited for these guys. The fan element of me is like, what took so long?
6: Do you think that a part of this is because they all kind of want out of the Stammen experiment and the questionable ownership experiment and the lame duck GM experiment, and they all want to up their value to try and make sure that they could be a trade asset? Is that at all playing a part into the fact that the bats are working
0: again? So you're saying Fernando and Manny?
6: No. Exclude Fernando and exclude Jackson, because those Fernando's been playing well for a while.
0: True.
6: Fernando's been playing well before there was any ambition to get traded from this team. Jackson, I don't think Jackson just his is a confidence thing. I don't think but if I'm Gavin Sheets and I'm tied for I'm like, hey, man, I'm playing good enough to be a contributor on a contending team.
0: Well, they're for sure. They're auditioning for when they're free agents.
6: For sure. And I don't know, man. I think that the Padres want Xander to play well so that way they could find a way to dump him somewhere. I know he's not going to. And that was my first thought, too, when I saw the news or the thing about Mason Miller, that, hey, everybody's on the table.
17: I'm like, that is the easiest way for you to get somebody to take on Xander's contract is if you can find a way to like emphasize Mason Miller's value within everything. But it doesn't sound like that's going to end up happening.
0: No. And if you're curious what JRF was just referencing in a Q&A on Threads, which I don't know how many people are on Threads, but Jeff Passan sort of just made a note that said the Padres are making people aware that if it is Mason Miller, every single person in the organization that they would be trading with is on the table, meaning we are taking everything if it's Mason Miller.
17: We're taking Aaron Judge.
0: Again, what Kevin Acey was just saying is they would have to be absolutely blown away, like go from having one of the worst to one of the best farm systems in all of baseball in order to move on from Mason Miller. All right, we're going to ask you for your calls coming up next if you want to win those tickets. Remember that keyword one more time, JRiff.
17: Schenectady.
0: Yeah,
17: there you go.
0: That's the word. If you have that word, you can win those tickets coming up next.
18: This is going to be an extremely busy month. 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
6: 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If you have that keyword, keep it in your head because we're going to be giving away those tickets in just a couple of seconds for Toto, Christopher Cross, and the Romantics. Kevin Acey gave it out to you. It was a very Kevin Acey word, and we'll give those tickets out in just a second. All right, before we switch over to hour number two, and we got plenty more to get to, Eitan Shander out of Philadelphia is going to be joining us at 1:30 to talk about the Eagles coming into this year, as well as their new highest-paid defensive lineman in NFL history, Jalen Carter. We'll get into all of that with Eitan coming up in just a little bit. But there is new updates on the Kyle Shanahan thing. I don't know if everyone's caught up with this, but on, the 14th of July, Kyle Shanahan was in a pretty gnarly car accident that left him with a broken face. He almost lost an eyeball, 40 stitches in his face, a broken hand, 3 broken ribs, a broken nose as well in this car accident. And new info has come out. So first and foremost, Dan Patrick earlier today on 760. Jer, if you saw this, what did Dan Patrick have to say?
7: Yeah, Dan Patrick basically slammed ESPN and like local journalistic sources for sitting on this information because the idea is, right, like ESPN used to at least be a journalistic source, and now NFL has a 20% stake in it, so who knows what guardrails go up with that. And then, you know, the local stuff, look, as much as we love, and we know some of those guys, Tim Kawakami, like, there's a lot of politics that go into
6: Tim
7: something
6: works for
7: like
6: The Athletic,
7: this.
6: Though, not ESPN.
7: No, I know.
6: Nick Wagner is the ESPN reporter.
7: But DP was talking about the local reporters and ESPN. Gotcha. Because, again, everybody had this information on July 15th, 16th, 17th, but nobody reported it.
6: Not to really go after old Dano here, and we love having Dan on the station, and he's great, but Chris Sims had the information before anybody. Chris Sims works for NBC. Dan Patrick also works for NBC. Like, Chris Sims had this information night of. Kyle Shanahan's wife texted him. Like, so that's... Chris Sims was the one who shed a little more light on it the other day, but I think the big part of why this story stayed not hidden, but just out of the regular news, is because it's a car accident. It wasn't Kyle Shanahan doing something that impacts the team. It was a car accident, and I'm sure there was HIPAA regulations and whatnot in there too, so I don't know that anyone's journalistic integrity is on the line here for anything, because it wasn't sports-related. It was a car accident. Now, I will say, odd wording in the actual story that's come out today, because the headline is, this was not Kyle Shanahan's fault. The subheadline is, but he was on his phone at the time of the car accident. So it sounds like if you go through the police report, which Nick Wagner, who's actually the ESPN reporter up in the Bay Area, he is saying that the woman who was driving the SUV that hit Kyle Shanahan, she was making a left turn, and she was going the opposite direction of Shanahan, and he was going straight down a 4-lane road in Palo Alto. He was on his phone, and it sounds like the turn she made, he just kind of plowed into the side of her car. And so Kyle Shanahan, that it makes sense to me how the airbag would pop up and break everything in his body. But also the fact that this is saying it's not his fault is kind of crazy when he was on his phone. You know what I mean? I wonder if this is the first time we're seeing the influence of NFL's 20% stake in ESPN just right in front of us. Like, that's the bigger part of the story from Dan Patrick that I would actually tend to agree with. it does feel like the NFL has a little more over ESPN than it ever has. And I'm not sure that's good for us, the sports fan. Like, I think the NFL can kind of twist things on ESPN now in a way they've never been able to before.
7: Well, funny enough, remember when Bill Simmons got fired for calling out Roger Goodell?
6: Yeah.
7: It seems like this has been this relationship between these two networks and these two companies in this league has been somewhat systematic in this way. And Bill Simmons literally called out Roger Goodell for it, lost his job, and then started the Ringer, which has become an institution because of it. But, like, that's the thing, is that was at this point like 12 years ago or 13 years ago. And here we are with that relationship now having grown to a legitimate stake where the league has a stake in what it's supposed to be like. And look, I think that we all know that ESPN, they have journalists, but I don't think it's a journalistic organization,
6: especially recently.
7: And, right. And like, there are so, like, Pete Thamel, Jeff Pat, like, they have journalists that I definitely look at. I'm like, yep, yeah, these are, and some guys are personalities and some guys are just sources, right? Like, I don't look at Sham Sharania as a journalist. I think that he just has a lot of sources and he's good on Twitter, right?
6: What is Adam Schefter then?
7: I think Adam Schefter, these guys used to be, they used to write articles. They used to do little, I think now, like, I guess you can call it social journalism.
6: Yeah, I mean,
7: Windhorst is a journalist.
6: Shams, Windhorst, Passan, any of the newsbreakers.
7: Passan is a journalist.
6: Yeah,
7: but Passan's, they write. Those guys write.
6: So what's the? I don't know what the difference is. Like, what are you trying?
7: There's more depth to it.
6: Just because
7: Shams is just like, hey, I got here's a leak that I have.
6: Okay,
7: and then you move on.
6: I think we're probably just going to agree to disagree with this one. Like, what do you consider yourself? Like, I would consider a play-by-play guy a journalist.
7: Oh, no, I say that we're on the line. We sway now more towards entertainment than we do.
6: Right, but you are a broadcast journalist, dude. You're doing games.
7: 100%, but my information comes, like, I do a lot of research, but my research comes from the actual journalists, right?
6: Sure.
7: Like, I'm now a vessel for that information for people's entertainment. And so I think that it is more entertainment than it is journalism.
6: Right, here's
7: at this
6: the thing.
7: Point.
6: I'm going to start going around San Diego and trying to dig up dirt on a bunch of people. And then Jay Rich will finally call me a journalist. All right.
7: I mean, do you think that this is what we're doing right now is journalism?
6: It's fun journalism. We play in the sandbox, but no, I
7: fun
6: would not
7: journal.
6: This.
7: Oh, I like it.
6: This is
7: sandbox
6: not,
7: mode.
6: This
7: Let's
6: is
7: go.
6: Not Big J journalism by any means. We're just reacting to stuff that happens in the world. Or the text line, like the 858 says, if the Padres get rid of Xander booger farts now, I will be so pissed. We've rode him out this long and we can't bail now after paying him more money than my family will ever possess. That is an all-time text. Thank you, A58.
7: That's Big J journalism right there.
6: I have not heard that version of Xander's last name, and that's a great one. I'm not going to agree with it, but it's funny. But Xander booger farts, yes, look, there's two ways to look at this, A58. Like, he's not going to get better, probably. He's only getting older, right? So if you can get rid of him at this point, I would think you would sign up for that. And I think that's how the majority of Padre fans feel, but definitely not the 858. Do you want 8 more years of this, 858? Is that what you want? Seriously? It's not going to get better. It's only going to get worse. All right. Hour 2 coming up next. Eitan Shander plus 4-pack of tickets for Santana and Doobie Brothers. Oh, my God. 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If you have the keyword stored away in your brain that Kevin Acey gave us, 4-pack of tickets to go see Toto, Christopher Cross, and the Romantics is yours. 877-767-4760. Call now. Give me the keyword. You can win those tickets.
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14: Treasury Secretary Scott Bessent says the U.S. Mint has started striking a $1 coin featuring President Trump to mark the nation's 250th anniversary.
15: During the 150th, there was a Calvin Coolidge coin, so we can put living people's images on a coin. President's also going to have a coin coming out with his image on it.
14: The piece, which is not real gold but does have a gold-like finish, will be available in the fall. Bessent also says President Trump's signature will start appearing on all new U.S. paper currency in the coming months. Bessent's signature appears below Trump's on the new bills.
15: The currency has to say "In God We Trust" somewhere on it, and there cannot be a image of a living person.
14: Frontier Airlines passengers will soon be able to use Wi-Fi. The airline says that starting early next year, flights will offer high-speed internet through SpaceX's Starlink. Beyond watching movies on a flight, the airline says Starlink will also provide connectivity for pilots, flight attendants, maintenance teams, and ground operations. Pricing has not yet been announced. And Christopher Nolan's The Odyssey is looking to get off to a huge start at the box office this weekend. Matt Mattinson with more.
16: Who's looking after your wife and son?
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16: My dad is coming home.
18: The film is expected to make between $90 and $100 million in its debut. If it hits $100 million, it would be the third to do so this year after Toy Story 5 and the Super Mario Galaxy movie. The film is the first ever to be entirely shot with IMAX cameras and will benefit financially from premium format options, including 70mm screens.
14: And Chipotle wants to make you a winner during the 2026 World Cup Final. The restaurant chain planning to give away $1 million in burritos during the World Cup Final on Sunday, which pits 2022 champion Argentina against Spain at 3 p.m. Eastern. I'm Monica Nelson with your consumer and business news.
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7: 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Padres open two games against the Rockies starting tonight at Petco Park. The Battle of the Michaels on the mound. Lorenzen taking on King, 6:40 p.m. first pitch time. New audio shedding some light on Shohei Ohtani's ex-interpreter's gambling scandal. 30 for 30 podcast releases the betrayal of Shohei Ohtani. In the interview, which federal authorities have said created an international incident, Ipe Mizuhara said he and Ohtani were like brothers, and they told Tisha Thompson, the ESPN investigative reporter, in a 90-minute interview that Ohtani helped him pay off debts to an illegal bookmaker. Jersey patches are coming to college football. Ohio State announced a deal with JP Morgan Chase that will pay nearly $17 million a year to the athletic department. Notre Dame is getting almost $20 million a year from SoFi. NCAA Division I leaders approved corporate uniform patches in January to generate millions of dollars to help athletic departments pay for the soaring costs of paying student athletes. 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
23: This year, the trophy and the conference will be different. 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
6: Hour number two. Let's get it going here on San Diego Sports 760. What's going on, everybody? Brian won those tickets for Toto, Christopher Cross, and the Romantics. We'll have another pair to give away tomorrow. Four-pack, excuse me. This hour, we got a four-pack of tickets for you to go see Santana and the Doobie Brothers August 11th at the North Island Credit Union Amphitheater. 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Keep on listening. Maybe we'll have J-Riff pick a keyword for this hour, and then we'll give you a cue to call in a little bit. But J-Riff, I don't know if you heard Big Voice Guy there, but how about Vita Vea coming to the 49ers, huh?
7: Okay, two things. One, did Brian say Schenectady, right?
6: He did. He said it way better than you or I or Kevin has said it so far.
7: Well, when you have the phonetics up on your computer screen, it's a lot easier to say things. Good job to Brian. Congratulations. We'll get you on the next one for the next tickets. Sorry. Wow. I had a fry during the break, and then on that inhale, a piece of it just went down the back of my throat. Interesting. I almost threw up right on air. You know what it is, though?
6: Better.
7: It's the thought. See, you can hear it. It's the thought. Excuse me. And the projection of Vita Vea going to the 49ers that's causing me to aspirate the way that I am, because I don't think it's going to happen, man.
6: No.
7: Like, he is such a high value target. And as much as it is to romanticize, I do think that there are a couple of other destinations I would look at him seriously, like not in spite of you, but just in serious football fashion. That he would be probably a little bit more valued.
6: Well, honestly, like, if Vita Vea was trying to be smart about this, there are a couple teams, like the Chargers would be a great place for him to go land and have a huge impact right away. Obviously, we'd have an impact on the Niners, but I just think there's other places ahead of it. And I also think that the people-to-people relationship is so huge in the NFL that the Raiders might actually be where he ends up because of John Spytek. And Spytek being the GM with the Raiders now, obviously was with the Bucks for a while, has a good relationship with Vita Vea. But yeah, there's lots of names out there.
7: But wouldn't you think that he would want to go? He can go anywhere. He's going to go to a team that's going to contend.
6: God, could you imagine him with the Rams? Him, Miles Garrett?
7: I was thinking that. And look, maybe him coming to the Raiders convinces Max Crosby to stay.
6: Maybe.
7: But it doesn't make you a contender. He needs to go to a place where he's going to contend for a Super Bowl.
6: Let me look. I just pulled up the list that ESPN reported with the Vita Vea thing, and they have five teams on here. They have the Raiders as one of them, and they cite the Spytek connection. They have the Patriots as one of them because of the type of defense they run, and they have $35 million remaining in cap space for 2026. They have the Chargers on here because they have a ton of cap space, $40 million, I think. They have the Panthers on here who are a little bit of an upstart. That one doesn't make as much sense to me, although they do have a really nice defensive line. And then they have the Niners on here. Now, what are they referencing with the Niners here? Because they got a good amount in cap space for this year, but not moving forward. It would be a one-year rental for sure. But Vita Vea, look, he would make the team a hell of a lot better, especially with the injury issues that they have on that defensive line. But the Niners got Osa Odigizuwa this offseason from the Cowboys. I think I nailed
7: that. Should be our keyword. Yeah, that should be our next keyword. Jeez.
6: Who kind of plays the same spot as Vita Vea. Now, Vita Vea is clearly better, but I just would be curious to see if that would even work out in the first place. All right, now something J-Riff mentioned in the update there that we should take a little bit of a victory lap on, I think, was the Shohei Ohtani thing. Was it yesterday or the day before that I was like, isn't it weird that we just stopped talking about the Shohei Ohtani gambling thing?
7: Well, 2 days ago was Sunday, so it had to have been yesterday.
6: Yeah. But we said that, and then all of a sudden today, there's all sorts of promotion behind this new podcast that's coming out on ESPN, and I did look. It's available on the free iHeartRadio app about the Shohei Ohtani betrayal, which is a 30 for 30 ESPN series on the – Shohei Ohtani stuff. There's new news about it. Apparently, Ipe Mitsuhara said some stuff that never made it to public light, which is the fact that Shohei Ohtani knowingly was paying some of these gambling debts. We all were led to believe that this money was stolen from Shohei Ohtani and that he was completely innocent in the whole thing. I am so curious to see if anything big comes out of this podcast. I'm hoping it's not just a dud where ESPN goes to protect Shohei Ohtani, but at least it has me a little more curious now, Jarif, right?
7: Yeah, can you imagine if they expose one of the their most and baseball's most marketable star? Now, the truth is that it would probably make them a lot of money to do that anyways, and they sacrificed a lot of their baseball rights to other networks. So, like, maybe it does do them some good. But the truth is we'll never know, I think, the full extension of what we just won't. Like, Shohei Ohtani has built this wall of people around him and this web of litigation. This thing is all but over. And I think that at this point, if something was out there that we were going to know in that regard, we probably would know it at this point.
6: All right, this is a bad comparison. I'm going to make it anyways. I just battled in my head whether or not I should say this. I'm going to say it.
7: That's always a good point, is that if you have to think about it, it's probably a good idea not to say it.
6: No, go ahead, man. I'm going to say it. So
7: it's just you and me here. It's fun.
6: So I went to college in San Luis Obispo. In San Luis Obispo, there is this case that's gone on since the mid-90s, the Kristen Smart case. I don't know if anybody knows about it. But essentially, a girl who was going to Cal Poly San Luis Obispo went missing during her freshman year. And the last place she was seen was on a walk back to the dorm. She went missing. There's been all these rumors, all this speculation. Well, finally, within the last couple of years, they have alleged her killer. They have put him in jail. His name's Paul Flores, I do believe. And they put him in jail, but the body has still never been recovered. And so the family is saying, look, everything is done. You're already in jail. Can you just tell us where the body is? Like, nothing else is going to happen based on, in terms of court proceedings. Like, you're already in jail for the rest of your life. He won't do it. I think the family would just feel so much better if they could just figure out and have the closure on the whole situation in the end, right? Don't you kind of feel similarly about the Shohei Ohtani thing? Like, Ipe Mitsuhara already went to jail. Can we just know the closure of it? Like, what actually happened? Like, the curiosity is too much. I can't take it. I want to know.
7: Well, it's...
6: Even if Shohei doesn't get in any trouble ever, like, I just want to know if he actually did something wrong.
7: Can we... Hold on. Can we backtrack to the parallel that you just drew?
6: I mean,
7: the reason that that dude in jail... The reason... No, I disagree. Because the reason that dude is in jail, or that dude in jail is not conceding the information, is because that's his final sense of control in this entire world. Like, once he loses that, he's done. Like, he is behind bars for the rest of his life. Like, he had that control for a while when he was out and about, but that was gone. This is his last grasp. I think that this is being withheld because they don't want Shohei Ohtani to go to jail.
6: That's a good
7: point.
6: Like,
7: it's not like they're trying to control, like,
6: give him immunity.
7: Like,
6: I just want to know.
7: That's,
6: like, baseball's worse if Shohei Ohtani... Actually, baseball might be better if Shohei Ohtani's not in it for everybody
7: else. It's much better if Shohei Ohtani's playing baseball.
6: But he is probably the greatest player who's ever stepped foot on this earth, and I'm fine saying that. And you can give him immunity. I just want to know if he actually did something wrong so we could all sit back here and go, ha-ha, you did it.
7: The problem is that if that's the case, then every single question and every single scandal that we don't know, which is basically all of them, we would have to get answers.
6: Yeah,
7: to
6: so
7: too.
6: It's better if we all just lie about it and pretend it didn't happen, right? Yeah, do the old Fletcher family tradition. Any trauma or drama, shove it down with brown. More whiskey, baby. Let's go. All right, let's get to big three of our number two, where Jarif is going to rip through some of the top stories in sports.
7: Can we make that the big three and just talk about that for 3 minutes, please? Because that is concerning.
6: What, you don't like the idea of if you have problems in your life, don't talk about it, just drink about
7: it? No, familial repression is how childhood trauma.
6: No, you could write a country song about that, baby. It's all good.
7: Most country songs are written because of that.
6: All right, let's get to the big three.
20: Your lunch break is here.
21: Ready to go back to the office and knock the socks off your friends?
20: I mean, coworkers.
21: It's time for the top stories of the day. The big three.
6: Oh, Shanahan disputes the ESPN report. Kyle Shanahan said he was the one who crossed into oncoming traffic, and I hit her, taking blame. Wow.
7: Okay, you and I are journalists because we nailed that. We nailed that whole thing.
6: We really did. We broke down the information.
7: Yep, we crushed it. Let's go.
6: Yeah, so ESPN's article, literally the headline is Shanahan not at fault. New article from The Athletic written by Matt Barrows has quotes from Kyle Shanahan where he clarifies that he was at fault in the recent car accident. Crazy.
7: What do you think of that?
6: Crazy.
7: No, but what do you think of him admitting that?
6: That's the right thing to do. If it was his fault, that's the right thing to do.
7: Yeah. What do you think of him doing it as a response to the public thinking that he didn't do it and not because he actually feels selfless?
6: Either he's probably guarding his ass from a lawsuit from the poor woman who he hit.
0: That's how I feel.
6: Or it's like he's trying to do the right thing here. Like Kyle Shanahan has kids too. He talks about all the time setting the right example for them. He's probably... most of it is probably protecting his ass in a lawsuit. Second part of it is probably saying, like, dude, you do the right thing. You step up and do the right thing.
7: Yeah.
6: And he's doing it in front of everybody, to the media. Good for Kyle Shanahan. All right, Jared, where are we going?
7: It's called altruistically self-serving. Let's start with Aaron Rodgers.
6: It's not everything is stoicism, dude.
7: That's not stoicism. It's just philosophical. All right, speaking of altruism, Aaron Rodgers, who seemingly does everything for himself, but in some weird, like... So, see, I don't even need to get into that guy's psyche. That guy's crazy. Anyways, he thought that last year might be his last. That's what at least he said in a conversation recently. He said that his wife convinced him, saying, you could do one more year. And he said, well, we'll see if it works out. And then it all came together. His wife.
6: Aaron Rodgers back with the Steelers. And, yeah, apparently that's not the victory that I'm looking at. But, yes, Aaron Rodgers
7: You're
6: looking at hour number one. But Aaron Rodgers, he spoke today and he talked about the fact that Mike McCarthy was a big part of the reason he decided to play football again. He kind of did the LeBron thing where he said that last year he thought was his last year at some points. And then because of Mike McCarthy, decided to make his return, which, who knows, I didn't think their relationship ended that well when they were in Green Bay together. But we'll see. The Steelers are probably going to be an 8-win team again and be good enough to miss out on the top picks in the draft next year.
7: All right, here's 2A and 2B together. Ready? KOC says Kyler and JJ will take reps for the first team. Is this an actual competition? And Baker Mayfield will play out his contract and then become a free agent instead of either signing or sitting out.
6: It's funny because Kyler Murray is Baker Mayfield 3 years ago, right? Kyler Murray is the guy who it fizzled out with his first team in the Arizona Cardinals, where he was supposed to be the savior. He was the number one overall pick. And he goes to Arizona, and he has a couple good years, by the way. Like, he was in the playoffs. It was good enough to be in an MVP conversation at one point. And then Kyler Murray, obviously it's fizzled out with the Cardinals. Well, is stop number two for Kyler going to be the spot where he actually takes hold and is that quarterback that everyone thinks he can be? Or is he done and he goes back to playing baseball with the Las Vegas, Sacramento, Oakland Athletics? We'll see, but I got a lot of faith in Kyler. The Baker Mayfield thing is interesting. Because there was a little bit of drama with this offseason. He wanted a new deal from the Bucks. The Bucks didn't want to give it to him because I think the Bucks understand that Baker's been a nice little stopgap, but they obviously need to start building towards the future, and they can't do that with a 32 or 33-year-old Baker Mayfield. But you look to the future for Baker, and I believe he's good enough over the next few years to land another contract with a new team. This year becomes a full-on audition tape for Baker Mayfield before he lands with his next team. And I'm sure he's hoping to go to a place that's ready to compete for a playoff spot, for a potential Super Bowl spot. And Baker, I got a lot of love for Baker. I know not everyone does. But I still think he has three or four really, really good years left in the NFL. And if this year is that audition tape, I think he's going to kill it.
7: Yeah, I completely agree. Really quickly, this one for your Warriors, Draymond Green is back on a one-year deal. How about that?
6: Draymond
7: LeBron
6: Green.
7: Got Draymond.
6: Isn't that so? This is so obvious to me. Draymond was going to take much, much less money if they were able to get LeBron James. But because they didn't get LeBron James, Draymond is now taking the full amount of money he could possibly get. And that is just so on brand. Look, the Warriors, they can miss me, man. I'm done with that team. I still like Steph. But I am curious, in the very near future, if Steph doesn't do a little LeBron thing, and maybe after his contract is up with the Warriors, goes and finds a new team for maybe $4 million a year and goes to win a championship. Miami, potentially? Could you see Steph doing that after next year?
7: He should go to Philadelphia.
6: Yeah,
7: replace VJ Edgecombe.
6: Him and LeBron? No, VJ Edgecombe is sick, dude. I love VJ.
7: Not as sick as Steph Curry, though.
6: Correct, but much younger. Much younger. We got Eitan Shander coming up in just a little bit. He'll talk some Philly football with us as well as Philly baseball, with the Philadelphia Phillies doing as well as they are. Excited to talk to Eitan coming up at 1:30. We also have tickets for you to go see Santana and the Doobie Brothers on August 11th. Stay tuned. All still to come here on San Diego Sports 760, free on the iHeartRadio app.
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0: nationally is that the Padres have made it clear that if Mason Miller is to be traded at this trade deadline, it is going to take an absolute overhaul of whoever farm system is coming back. Everybody is available for any team that wants to even open up a conversation about Mason Miller. And maybe that is AJ Preller just kind of shutting the door on the conversation, saying, look, if you're coming for him, we are taking everything from you. Or maybe that's just setting an asking price. And could there be a team that absolutely blows them away? I'll tell you, the team that's starting to pop up a little bit is those Milwaukee Brewers, who have an excellent farm system, who could use some back end of the bullpen help, who maybe have the offer that could absolutely blow the San Diego Padres away. I'm just so curious to see how it plays out. So we'll know a lot more here in the coming days. But is it still possible, and that's kind of how I phrased it to Kevin Acey, that Mason Miller isn't a Padre after this trade deadline? He seems to think not. Like, Mason Miller is here, and he's going to be here to stay. He also said if Mason Miller is gone, that means everybody's gone, right? That means it's not just Mason Miller. It's also Michael King. It's also Adrian Morahone. It's also Ty France. It's also Gavin Sheets, which Kevin didn't name any of those names, but that's sort of what he was inferring. At least that's how I took it. So I don't know, J-Riff. I look at this team, and outside of them losing the next four games in a row before the trade deadline, I don't see Mason Miller being moved at all. But I am curious if there's a team out there who's at least willing to try.
1: Yeah, I mean, it sounds like the Brewers have the best haul of prospects. So here's the deal. I think the Brewers, if you're looking to sell, sell, sell, the Brewers are the place to go. So they had a reporting. They did some reporting about this earlier today. And the trade that was like kind of teased was Mason Miller for Josh Adamczewski, Braylon Payne, Bishop Letson, and Sal Frelick. So basically,
0: love those guys. I have posters of all of them.
1: Adamczewski is the number six prospect. Payne is the eighth prospect, and Letson is the 10th prospect. So you're getting three top 10 prospects in exchange for Mason Miller. So the idea was that if the Padres are going to fully sell, that might be the best prospect haul that they're going to get. But if you're looking for big league players, you're probably going to look elsewhere than Milwaukee.
0: Now, here's the other thing that keeps batting around in my head, J-Riff, and I don't know if this is me just not having faith in this team or me really curious what the next few years looks like, but if you did move on from Mason Miller, which, again, I love watching Mason Miller pitch. He's one of my favorite parts about this Padres team this year. But if you did move on from Mason Miller, as well as Michael King, as well as Adrian Morahone, as well as Gavin Sheets, as well as Ty France, as well as whoever else you want to put up there, you could go from like one of the worst to one of the best farm systems in all of baseball, lickety split, just like that, man. And I don't really understand how that's not super, super tempting for AJ Preller and the Padres, unless they're seeing something different out of this team than you or I see. Because I look at this team and I say, okay, good enough as is to compete for a wild card spot and maybe make their way out of the wild card round into the divisional round. I don't see them getting past that, even with an addition of a number three starting pitcher at the trade deadline and one more bat. Like, I just don't see them moving past that point in this season, which if you're not getting past that point in this season, then what's the point at all? Because I think Padre fans in general have moved past the expectation of, woohoo, playoffs. No, this is about World Series now, and you haven't done it yet. So why keep beating the horse, the same dead horse that you're on, trying to get this group to the World Series when most likely this group can't get to the World Series? So I would be tempted, awfully tempted, to move on from some pieces that can get you an excellent haul in return to try to build this team up to maybe take another crack at it next year or the year after that.
1: The one reason is because of AJ Preller's potential lame duck GM situation, right? Because, like, look, I grew up, my dad always say, leave a place better than you found it. Is AJ Preller, he blew up the farm system, right? Juan Soto, a couple of these other pieces. And they got the Leo DeVries for Mason Miller, which actually worked. But is he really going to be
0: a superstar?
1: Fine, but is he really going to be motivated to build this amazing farm system so that way the Padres can have future success and then get his butt kicked to the curb by the new ownership? That's my one question is, what are his motivations and how much of the personal side is going to bleed over into the decision making?
0: And that's the best point anybody has made over the last couple weeks. It is like the AJ Preller conversation has to be a part of this, because who knows what the ownership wants to do. We've been told AJ Preller has a multi-year extension, and that's fine, but what if job number one for the new ownership group is to come in and say, no, we want our guys in control here, so we are going to rip up this contract, rip up that contract, clear house a little bit, and we get our group of guys or gals into the front office of Petco Park to make decisions moving forward. That is a absolutely.

0: possibility, if not a probability, to happen once Kwanza Jones and Jose Feliciano take over officially. All right, it's San Diego Sports 760. Philadelphia Eagles have made big headlines today. We'll get a look at their season coming up next with Eitan Shander out in Philly. 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
1: This is going to be an extremely busy month. 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
12: 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Padres back at Petco Park tonight. Two-game series with the Rockies. 6:40 first pitch. The Battle of the Michaels on the mound. Michael Lorenzen against Michael King. Jersey patches coming to college football. Ohio State announced a deal with J.P. Morgan Chase that'll pay nearly $17 million for jersey patches to be featured across all 36 of their sports. Notre Dame is getting almost $20 million a year for a SoFi patch on their football uniforms. NCAA Division I leaders approved corporate uniform patches in January to generate millions of bucks to help athletic departments pay for the soaring costs of paying student athletes. Run a business and not thinking about radio. 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
0: love this time of year. I really do, because I get to crack open my phone book and see what buddies I haven't talked to in about 6 months. And that is the case right now, because Eitan Shander is here, longtime radio and TV figure out in Philadelphia, joining us today to talk some Eagles. Eitan, what's going on, man?
4: All is well, brother. Appreciate the time and happy to spend it here with you. I know we're 40-plus days out from the official start, but it's already raining here. We already have football weather in Philadelphia.
0: I believe we're 43 days and four and a half hours away from the NFL season officially beginning, and the Eagles wasted no time, man. Training camp opens up. Jalen Carter with the new deal. This had to be done, right?
4: Absolutely had to be done. You're talking about one of the most disruptive forces that the NFL has on any defensive line. I have two young boys, 5 and 3. I know all about disruptive forces, so I can speak to that personally. Jalen Carter is a menace. He is well beyond just one play, whatever he may do on an individual play. It's the game planning. It's the fact that he does command a double team, and really how difficult he is to slow down throughout the course of a game. And look, there are concerns about conditioning and about being available and about losing his head, but the reality is he was going to go. If you didn't lock him up, then you were forced with a decision 5 years in. So this was a no-brainer. Highest paid defensive tackle or lineman, right? I think it's tackle ever. But that's going to change. That's the beauty of Howie Roseman, right? Is that in a year or so, he'll be like the ninth highest paid guy because he got ahead of the market.
12: Yeah, it's a really interesting situation how they were able to get him. And that's the thing, right? I think it's better to invest in him and hope that you can sort of get his psyche into a more emotionally regulated place down the road than, you know, just let him walk and then be like, hey, we actually were wrong about that guy and he's a beast and has it together psychologically. Like this, and like, you're right. Like this ended up being the decision. On the offensive side, the biggest disruptor, Saquon Barkley, I guess compared to 2024, he had sort of a disappointing season, right? He had those 9 combined touchdowns, 7 on the ground. His yards per carry was down. What's been the feeling about him so far this summer and how he's looking going into the season?
4: I think two things. One, he just looks fresh. He just looks healthy. He doesn't look like an individual who had all of the wear and tear that we saw 2 seasons ago. And look, that transferred into a hell of a year, right? But it was just a lot. The Eagles relied on him a lot, physically a lot for Saquon. This year, he looks great and he looks refreshed and he looks reinvented. I wish I could say the same, right, about Joel Embiid and LeBron James and everybody every year here with the other teams. But for the first time, it looks like, and since last year, really through that last year, it looks like Saquon is rested and ready to go. Also, the system, the offense, it was an absolute disaster last year. Nobody could get out of their own way. There were also people getting in other people's way. Jalen Hurts was on the wrong page. The offensive line was in constant disarray. There was just so much chaos that it was impossible for anybody to establish any type of consistency. So I truly think that there is a return to normalcy here, if you will, with the offensive system, and just look good. She just has that glow to him.
0: Eitan Shander joining us. You can follow social media at Shander Bets. Used to be at Shander Show. Not sure if that one's still rocking around there, Eitan.
4: Nah, but I got rid of that one there. It was I don't know. Nothing wrong. I just wanted to focus on the brand here. I'm not doing daily radio anymore, so it's, you know, too much radio nonsense I was getting inundated with.
0: Yeah, radio sucks.
4: I'd love to do radio again, but nobody here in Philly would have me on anymore. That's the nature of it.
0: Well, you come out in San Diego, and I'll kick J-Riff out of here for you in a heartbeat, Eitan. All right.
4: Just add me to the show. You don't have to get rid of anybody.
0: Yeah,
4: come on.
0: Exactly. Nick Sirianni is probably one of the most love-him, hate-him head coaches the NFL's ever had, because he goes for a year where I'm pretty sure the entire Eagles fan base was ready to see him fired, to winning the Super Bowl, to now I don't know where we're at with the Eagles fan base. But obviously last year, huge disappointment, Eitan. Like the loss to the 49ers in the playoffs, followed by what happened to the 49ers in the next round against the Seahawks. Yep. Like it just, that added a little bit of salt to the wound, I would imagine, for the Eagles. Where's everybody at with Nick Sirianni right now?
4: I think they're pretty much at wit's end. I am curious, and I'll go a little deeper here with my answer, but I'm curious what your guys' reaction was real quick about the whole ChatGPT thing, because that was a laughingstock locally. I'm sure you guys had some fun with it.
0: I don't even know, but did Nick Sirianni use ChatGPT for something?
4: He's turning to ChatGPT.
0: Oh, yeah. I did see the Eagles are leaning into a little more AI, yes.
4: Right. Now, again, this is not strategy. This is not game planning. And let me be perfectly transparent. I currently use three separate AI agents, and that they are the majority of why I am anywhere near successful at work every day is because I have them available to me. But this seems like it's ingrained. There are certain things I don't need AI for, right? And you would think a head coach does not need ChatGPT to generate ways to motivate players. He's not a 70-year-old ancient guy either, right, who has lost with reality. He's pretty young. I'm 40. He's younger than me. So shouldn't have any problem relaying. Shouldn't have any problem coming up with anything. And I think what happens is there's a microcosm of it. But let me say this. I made fun of the guy after his ridiculous, nonsensical antics and games that he played with the rookies at the draft when he was first-year head coach, and he went on to win the Super Bowl. People made fun of Doug Peterson because he couldn't figure out how to use a rental car his first week here in Philadelphia. That guy went on to win a Super Bowl. So as much as I'd love to lay into this guy, I think I've learned my lesson.
12: Well, I think that the nice thing is that you guys have some really interesting pieces to work with. So I'm really big on guys from Southern California. You guys got Mekhi Lemon in the system. Yep. It seems like he's going to be really good. I don't know if he's going to be a wide receiver two or three for you guys, but it seems like he's broken in as a consistent option. At least what we've heard in some of these camps, but you know, what's been your temperature take on Mekhi Lemon? And by the way, I know Johnny Wilson isn't probably going to be in the mix, but I called him in high school Calabasas, so I have a lot of love for him as well. So you guys got a couple of receivers that personally I'm looking to see some success from.
4: Yeah, look, Wilson, good shout there. Let's start with Lemon. Look, I think a lot of this year going into it, again, we mentioned just a new system, one that's expected to breathe, one that's expected to highlight talent first and not some nonsensical scheme. And I think a lot of it is going, rightfully so, I'm not splitting an atom here, is going to be centered around where Devontae Smith is. He is such a matchup nightmare, especially with his ability to get behind defenses. He is the rich man's DeSean Jackson, if y'all remember him when he was here, Southern Cal, right? Cal guy, right? But the reality, though, is what you get with Devontae Smith is also a lot of movement pre-snap, and we're looking forward to that. Lemon, speaking of which, should be the prime benefactor of that right away. It's going to be a connection that we're already seeing right now with Jalen Hurts, you know, working out in the offseason together, throwing right now. But I think there's just this genuine connection that's building from what I'm hearing with Jalen Hurts and with Lemon specifically. And that's the start of it, as you guys know, right? Like, nobody begrudgingly begins a great friendship. And a lot of the times, this is the situation you're in. And this group, even you add like Dontavian Wicks, right, who is not just going to stand out on his own, but the right role, complementary, finding open space, you're going to have a lot of guys who are going to factor right away. And they're interchangeable, I think, too, right? Not that you're going to see a lot of Lemon on the outside, but Lemon in the slot allows Devontae to go to the outside. You can see a lot of pre-snap motion. I'm really excited about the shifts in pre-snap motion that you're going to see, knowing that both Smith and Lemon on the field at the same time, especially not just on either outside, are going to be really difficult to slow down.
0: Hey, Tom, before we get you out of here, how about the new athlete making his way to Philadelphia, LeBron James, the decision 5.15, whatever we're at. Is Philly excited to have the king in their presence, or is this kind of like, why is this washed up guy coming our way?
4: No, I think people, and not you guys, because I've been on with you long enough to know that this is not your game or gimmick or stick by any means, but Philadelphia has built a reputation, and I've done 20 years of it here before, you know, I moved to TV, but there was people call Philadelphia Sports Talk Radio Negadelphia. And the reason is because, as you all know, negativity breeds far more interaction than everything's great. And you hope that you get one guy in the first hour who calls up and says, no, everything's not great. And then you just rail on him for the rest of the show. But that's not entertaining. It's entertaining when you have something to complain about, right? When you have something to rail about, because then people come up and share misery. The problem, and this is the Negadelphia thing, is it went too far. It went to just bashing after a loss, not after a losing season. So what's happened, two things real quick, guys. First is there are some detractors. There are some idiots. There are some people who don't understand basketball. And they don't recognize that the best player in this one, a playoff series, who is, I would argue, maybe not the best of all time talent-wise, but I would argue the smartest basketball player, even Magic, up there, right there, John Stockton. Like, you're talking about a guy who doesn't even play the point guard position, smartest that we've seen in this game, at least in the last 30 years. And then the other part of it is, you still have LeBronis, and then you have the never LeBrons, right? Like, you've got the equivalent of the Swifties, who will follow LeBron everywhere, and we love them. Welcome to Philly. But you also have the never LeBroners, right? Like, the people who, no matter what, will never give him props, and they'll follow him everywhere they go. So I think those people have kind of infiltrated. But anybody who understands basketball has to recognize this is a historic moment for the Philadelphia 76ers offseason, by all means.
0: It's wild, certainly. I saw the Philadelphia 76ers official Instagram account has a king's crown in his locker, unless that was also ChatGPT, and they took a page out of Nick Sirianni's book. Eitan, you're the best, man. Always appreciate you coming on. We'll talk soon before the season starts, huh?
4: Love it. I might steal that from you guys.
0: Right on. Eitan right. Shander. Follow him on social media at ShanderBets. All right, JR, we're giving away some tickets right now. We didn't do a keyword, but we are giving away a four-pack of tickets for you to see Santana and the Doobie Brothers August 11th, North Island Credit Union Amphitheater. 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Caller number what, JR? What caller number you want to go? 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We'll go caller number 7 at 877-767-4760 is going to the show at San Diego Sports 760 live on the iHeartRadio app.
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29: I'm Dan Patrick, and this is Above the Noise. When Bill Belichick took over at North Carolina, the expectation was stability. Belichick's teams have always been disciplined, with an ability to tune out distractions. Instead, the Tar Heels spent last season making headlines for everything but football. Between underwhelming play, attention surrounding people's personal lives, North Carolina looked nothing like the machine Belichick built in New England. The roster's been reshaped with roughly 60 transfer portal additions. Bobby Petrino hired to take on the offense, and Belichick's longtime right-hand man Mike Lombardi has been placed on administrative leave. None of this erases Belichick's resume in the NFL. 8 Super Bowl rings have earned him the benefit of the doubt. But college football isn't the NFL. Managing teenagers, navigating NIL, and rebuilding a roster every offseason, those are challenges. So far, college football has proven going from the NFL to college isn't always apples to apples. I'm Dan Patrick, and this is Above the Noise. 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
0: San Diego Sports 760. Ben Fletcher, Jonathan Rifkin with you for a final time here today. Schaefer and Sliwa start at 3. J-Riff has you for an extra hour after I'm out of here. Text line, sorry I ignored you for so long. There's some good ones in here. 858 says, yeah, that Ohtani 30 for 30 means nothing unless he admits guilt. 619, also talking Ohtani, says, good thing I trust Dan Patrick more than you two, as you absolutely should. He had the ESPN investigator on his show today, and from what he said, Ohtani is an innocent victim. And the evidence and the Fed said as much. Listen to the interview or not and just keep blathering. 619, if there's one thing I can promise you, I will always be blathering. Yep. And yeah, I'm going to believe the ESPN reporter.
6: That's the thing is like we didn't say that Dan Patrick or any reporting or the 3430 said that Shohei Ohtani was at fault. We were inferring ourselves. You can disagree with us.
0: And also,
6: but we were inferring ourselves.
0: Why do I need to believe anyone's reporting on this situation? Because it seems sketchy at least. All right. 703. Sorry. Shout out to Cal Poly Slow Fletch. If my parents didn't meet there in college, I wouldn't be able to stand up and say F the Raiders right now. Shout out
6: Didn't
0: to
6: you go to Cuesta College though, slow in slow? Didn't you go to Cuesta?
1: Community college?
0: I did not. No, I went to Cal Poly San Luis Obispo.
1: Oh, you went to
0: I am a Mustang.
1: Oh, I didn't realize that. I'm sorry.
0: I did referee games at Cuesta College for fifth grade girls basketball, and I have so many parents that hate me in that region because I was a terrible referee for fifth grade girls basketball. Because, Jay, if you know what the thing is about fifth grade girls basketball, is you could call traveling on every single play.
1: Sounds like you did.
0: I did not. I wanted those games to end as quickly as possible because I was a hungover college kid who was making like $45 per game. And so I was just trying to rip through as many as I could in every single day. And I called very little travels, even though you could call travel on every single play. Let's see, 858. If the Brewers took Bogarts with Mason Miller, I would make that trade in a heartbeat. And 916, to finish this out, listening to this outstanding show while pounding down all this Chipotle from Steve and IB. Enjoy that Chipotle, Steve. You've earned
1: Thanks,
0: it.
1: Thanks, Steve.
0: I appreciate you, man. All right, this was a busy show. We had Kevin Acey on earlier today. We talked all sorts of Padres, trade deadline, Jackson Merrill. We talked everything with Kevbo. And then at 1:30, we had Eitan Shander, who was excellent. He's on the Philly beat. He covers all things Philadelphia sports. Didn't get any Phillies talk with him, but got plenty of Eagles and LeBron talk. The whole AI infiltrating the world of football, J-Riff, is just getting started, by the way. I know Nick Sirianni uses it to motivate his team. But have you seen all the reports about AI in college football? Like it's a,
1: oh yeah,
0: it's a
1: USC
0: thing now.
1: USC hired a director of AI.
0: And it seems like team. Everyone probably should be doing something
1: well,
0: like that.
1: There should be some sort of cautious though, because so VfL Wolfsburg, which is a Division I soccer team in Germany. It was one of the teams. It was one of the longest tenured teams to
0: Are
1: not
0: you
1: have
0: talking
1: gotten
0: about
1: Vegas Wolfs- relegated.
0: Wolfsker?
1: Wolfsburg.
0: Oh yeah.
1: Wolfsburg, whatever.
0: I'm talking about so anyways, the werewolves out in London.
1: Listen. So they fired their scouting director. They implemented local language models to build their scouting reports, and then they saved them about $1 million or €1 million. And then they were last in the Bundesliga and got relegated for the first time in like 50 years. So well, I don't know. Maybe they shouldn't adopt AI.
0: And if the werewolves of London are doing it, then perhaps
1: this
0: not
1: is in Germany
0: should.
1: And they're not werewolves. There is Wolverhampton, which is a soccer team in England.
0: The Wolverhamptons of London are the that's a really good song. All right. Before we get out of here today, I did want to make mention of one other thing because it's been a very NFL-heavy show, and we are 43 days, and what are we up to? 3 hours away from kickoff of the next NFL season as it gets going on 5 o'clock on that night, 43 days from now. I do think it's interesting that all of a sudden today we're seeing all these different reports about all these different quarterbacks, and still no one is talking about the one quarterback controversy that actually is a big thing. I'm telling you, dude, I'm putting my reputation on it, which there's not much to it. Tua Tagovailoa may steal the starting job from Michael Penix this year, and I don't want everyone to be surprised when it happens because I think it's going to happen.
1: I don't know. I like Michael Penix.
0: So do I. I like Michael Penix fine.
1: Michael Penix is a better, could be a better version of Tua.
0: I disagree. I don't think he has the arm.
1: He could. I do think he has the arm. I think he has to stay healthy.
0: For Michael Penix?
1: Yes.
0: Well, Michael Penix has never once stayed healthy his entire career. Neither has Tua,
1: really.
0: Well,
1: thank you. That's the way. Okay, well, Tua also has a concussion every week, so.
0: Oh, come on, man. It's his head.
1: It's the, okay, you're still not staying healthy.
0: No, look, I'm just saying, like, Tua absolutely could go in there and steal this starting job from Michael Penix, and it feels like nobody's talking about it. Like, last year when we were talking about Tua Tagovailoa with the Miami Dolphins and his story kind of coming to an end there, I was very vocal about the fact that I think Tua needs to go sit for a year somewhere where he's not going to be the clear, obvious choice to be the starting quarterback. And I was saying, like, a San Francisco or L.A. or Minnesota with Kevin O'Connell. Like, go somewhere where there's a really bright offensive head coach where you could go learn for a year and do the Sam Darnold thing, do the Mac Jones thing. And that's not what he's done. He's with Atlanta now, where with Atlanta, he has a real chance to be a starting part of this team. Like, I don't think Michael Penix has shown anything more than what Tua has shown. Like, we forget that Tua was leading one of the league's most potent offenses just a couple seasons ago, before all the injuries and everything that he's gone through. So I don't know. I'm just saying, for everybody
1: who's
0: saying,
1: he may not be like, that's the point, he may not be that guy anymore,
0: but for everybody who's saying this thing is closed shut, like Michael Penix is the guy in Atlanta, I don't think that's the case. I think Tua has something to say about that in a big way. All right, Jared, what do you got coming up next hour?
1: Oh, all sorts of things. Stick around, stay tuned.
0: It's going to be fun. I promise you that. It's going to be fantastic. Your next chance to win $1,000 is coming up in the next hour as we have the bonus bucks giveaway going on every hour from 9 to 5. Listen for the keyword. 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Next chance to win $1,000 coming up next hour right here on San Diego Sports 760. Steve Hartman is moving himself up a day this week. He will be on with us tomorrow at 1:30. I do believe Steve is going to move his Friday appointment up to a Wednesday appointment, as the NFL, most teams around the league have reported. So we'll talk plenty of NFL with Steve, and I will see you then. 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
15: 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Padres and Rockies are getting set for game one of their series tonight down in Petco Park. It's going to be Michael Lorenzen going for the Rockies and Michael King going for the Friars. First pitch tonight is at 6:40. In NFL news, the Eagles and defensive tackle Jalen Carter agreed to a four-year, $152 million extension. $106 million of that is guaranteed. The contract is the richest for a defensive tackle in NFL history. One NBA note, Draymond Green is returning to the Warriors on a one-year deal worth $27 million. 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
1: 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Jonathan Rifkin, Brent Sperry. Taking up the Schaefer and Sliwa debate on your drive home 3-6. Baseball, football, some otherworldly stuff to discuss here for the next hour. Happy to take some time here to chat with you, no matter how you're listening, where you're listening. We appreciate you making us a part of your Tuesday afternoon plans. Oh, boy. It's like playing tug of war, listening to all the Mason Miller stuff. One side is telling you that it's not going to happen. One side is telling you that it most certainly is going to happen and the Padres are going to get a haul from one day. The Padres, it's being reported, are probably not going to have a very festive or eventive trade deadline. And then in the next day, it's, hey, the Padres are going to go and find a way to slap Xander Bogaerts to Mason Miller, which we know is probably not going to happen, but maybe somebody else, and they're going to get, you know, the top eight prospects in baseball, or they're going to go get Aaron Judge, which is not going to happen. Obviously, that's a joke. But when you hear that the Padres, as it has been reported by Jeff Passan on what's the Instagram X called, Threads, the Padres have said Mason Miller is on the table, but if he is on the table, every person on your roster is on the table as well. And when you start thinking about the options out there and the best case to make, what we have been saying here consistently is the Padres should be selling. The Padres are not in a position to contend. Yeah, they're going to make the playoffs, or not they're going to, but they could make the playoffs. But right now, they're not any better than some of the teams around them. They're better than Miami. At least they proved that this weekend. But they're not better than the Braves, the Phillies, the Dodgers, the Cubs, or the Brewers. We'll see if they're any better than the Diamondbacks when they play that pivotal, I think pivotal, series next week. So if that's the case, then what's the point of buying? What's the point of trying to be additive and boosting this roster that is at best maybe probably going to get you a 4 or 5 game DS, maybe, right? Pitching, you can go get a good pitcher and make things interesting, stay competitive down the stretch, get somebody for a couple of years of control that hopefully you can continue to add over the next couple of seasons. But the thing is that I don't know. And the other question that comes on to that is, what's the mindset of AJ Preller? If it is true that he is indeed in a lame duck GM situation where this new ownership is going to come in and they're looking for a new identity. They're looking to freshen things up. AJ Preller has run the ship for too long. He represents, you know, as much as we love the Peter Seidler era and how much we will always carry that legacy outwardly and inwardly in our hearts. He represents, you know, sort of the old guard, and now it's time for the new guard and a new era of Padre baseball. If that's the case, then why is he motivated to build this thing at all? Well, maybe it's to help him get a better job. It probably is better if he does something positive for the Padres, because then if he tries and goes to get a GM job somewhere else, it's like, hey, look what I did even in my final months there, even when I knew I was probably moving on. I think that probably speaks better to your resume and your credibility than either doing nothing or doing something that is somewhat destructive. And that's not AJ Preller's way. Like, this guy, this guy's a fixer. This guy's a troubleshooter. He's not somebody who is going to be vindictive. He's not somebody who isn't going to try and, I hope, put the team's best interest, you know, before his own. But who knows what sort of personal systems are at play here when it comes to all of this decision making, because his future is unknown as well. And, you know, what are his incentives to leave this place better than it was when he found it? Or what? Well, I hope it's better than what it was when he found it. I think that he would have to do a lot to undo that. But you know what I'm getting at here is hopefully he still finds it within himself to make this thing and the future of it as competitive as possible. And that's the question. So for me, the justification is, okay, well, then they should sell. If they're going to sell, you got to get that farm system reloaded. Who has the best farm system in baseball, at least coming into the season? It was the Milwaukee Brewers. Who set a record for home runs the other night in a minor league baseball game? It was the Milwaukee Brewers, because they're incredible. They have 9 of the top 100 prospects in baseball in the minor league system. And there's already this article coming. Like, this is how deep they are down in that farm system, is they have so many good players that there's an article out that came out this morning on the Sporting News. And it was written by Matt Sullivan. And basically it was Brewers trade idea lands Mason Miller without giving up a top 5 prospect. They have 2 of those. They think they have enough firepower potentially to land Mason Miller. They think it would be a steal to land Mason Miller and not give up one of their top 5 prospects, but they would still be giving up 4 top 10s. A number 6 and a number 8 included in that. So that's how good they are. They aren't concerned. They're like, hey, we'll lose a number 6 and number 8 and number 10, but if we keep our 2 top 5s, we're good. So they have not a lot to lose. They feel like they're in a contender spot. They know that they need a couple of more pairings in the bullpen to get over the hump against the Dodgers. They have 2 guys on the Major League Baseball roster. One of them is a rookie who's incredible. Like, this is a good baseball team, man. They have really good pieces, and they're willing to sell those pieces to try and buy high right now and win a World Series. They feel like this window is now, and the Padres could take advantage of that. I would try and go get one of those top prospects. Go get Jesus Mate. Go get Luis Peña. Go get Cooper Pratt, Luis Lada, Jet Williams. Like, all of those guys are incredible guys. Mate is the best prospect in baseball right now. Is Mason Miller worth that? I think so. Go get, you know, try to get one of those top 3 or 5ers, and then go get 6, 7, 8, and 9, right? Just try to milk that cow. See how desperate the Brewers want to win a World Series. Better than finding a way for him to go to the Dodgers, the Braves, the Cubs, or the Phillies, in my opinion. And you're also going to get the best in terms of being able to reload the farm system. If you're looking for big league talent, I don't think you're going to be looking in Milwaukee. If you're looking to buy, you're not looking in Milwaukee. But if you're looking to find ways to rebuild what has been a damaged farm system with one remaining notable talent. And by the way, the Leo DeVries thing, you got Mason Miller. But think about it this way, man. You flip Mason Miller and you set this team up for the future and you get 4 incredible prospects. That's probably worth the Leo DeVries haul. Now, he might go be a star, but so could these guys. And they also fill needs that the Padres might have down the road. You get more flexibility. You get a better idea of who you might have available for your major league roster and what pieces need to be built come the offseason. So I do think that if selling is the idea, this route makes some of the most sense. Go abuse the Brewers farm system. It's so good. And you have the best pitcher, maybe the best closer ever in Major League Baseball. Certainly this season. Certainly in the last couple of seasons. There's more than a year of control left for him, so that's also what you're giving up. The thing is that at some point, you're probably going to have to package something with him, which is fine. I wish that there was a place. I know it's not going to happen. We had Kevin Acey on at 12:30. I wish there was a place that you could package him and Xander Bogaerts, because that's the thing. I would take almost, not a loss, because Mason Miller is too good to take a loss on. But if there's somebody who's willing to take 50 to 70% of Xander Bogaerts' contract, and maybe you take a little, like, less of a, you know, equity in a player, it's hard to say no, man. being able to dump that contract onto somebody else. I hate talking this way about Xander Bogaerts, by the way. I hate talking about him like a number, but the number is just so big and plays such a part in how we view him and his performances that it's impossible to ignore. So I don't think that there's going to be a I think we're stuck with him forever. It is what it is. But, you know, if Mason Miller, if there was going to be a partner out there to try and convince another team to take some equity into that deal, Mason Miller probably is that piece to partner him with. But right now, it doesn't sound like that's going to be the case. Yesterday, Dennis Lynn in The Athletic said that Mason Miller wasn't going to be dealt this year. But then you hear that the Padres are saying that Mason Miller's on the table, but so is every player on your roster. So, again, it's like playing tug of war, and it depends on who you want to believe. I think the truth lies with AJ Preller and with what we have seen him do every year, and that is odds are he's shopping. Odds are Mason Miller is at least being talked about. Odds are Mason Miller is at least being considered as a valuable and probably the most valuable of all the assets the Padres have. So, you know, I think that Dennis made some really good points in his analysis of why Miller stays put, right? And by the way, that article, it was like, what's the most under the radar thing, like anticipated under the radar thing. So like, he's not saying this is what he thinks is going to happen. It was according to that narrative that The Athletic put out to all the beat writers. So that was the way that he was responding to it with, or what he was responding to it with. But I think that, you know, there's, if you're going to sell Mason Miller and give up that asset, now is a good time to do it because of the extra couple of years of control, right? There's two more years of control after this year. You give that to another team. It's not like you're dumping him in a lame duck closership and all of a sudden he's on the Dodgers, right? After 2 years. No, like he goes to Milwaukee. Milwaukee's going to get this guy for a couple more years. And by the way, if he has a good time, you play your cards right. You got a couple of years to woo him. You can re-sign him long-term. So I think that this really is a sweet deal for teams to try and get Mason Miller. If you're looking for a big league partner, it's not going to be in Milwaukee. But if you're looking to try and juice up this farm system, now, if you're looking for a combo, New York is probably the way to go. Red Sox are looking good. Tampa Bay is the best team in the American League right now. That is an incredibly competitive division. They need all the firepower they can get because they wanted this giant losing streak, and it was a mess for a while. They can't afford to do that again. They can't afford to Miami Marlins the situation. So I think that if you're looking for the best pair of minor league, major league talent, I think New York is the way to go. But knowing AJ Preller, man, he's going to find a way to pull a rabbit out of a hat, and we will not see it coming. So we'll get to more of some of this stuff coming up a little bit later on. I'm sure Schaefer and Sliwa, wow, that was crazy to try and combine. I'm sure that Schaefer and Sliwa will have you covered on all of that coming up here from 3 to 6 o'clock. All right, coming up next, some interesting happenings in college football. Jersey patches are making their way to the collegiate football and also the collegiate sports ranks. I think it's good. I think it's a way to really help save some of these colleges. I think it could put San Diego State in an opportune situation as well. We'll talk about that coming up next. Jonathan Rifkin with you up to 3 o'clock. San Diego Sports 760 live on the iHeartRadio app.
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1: 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Let them know and get them now before they sell out. Let them know that you want them and get them now before you sell out. There's a little ad-libbing there for you on a Tuesday. Interesting development in the world of college football. Yesterday, we talked a little bit about this Stanford college football player push to start unionizing and how they're going to try and roll that out to start collective bargaining in college football to try and create some sort of unity and stabilization with the chaos that has become. And within that chaos that has become has emerged jersey patches, something that I think that we were all anticipating. But funny enough, the point that we've gotten with all of this, I'm not upset that jersey patches are becoming a part of college football. Back in case you're unfamiliar, back in January, the Division I college football leaders had a meeting. They agreed that jersey patches would be allowed. Jersey patches basically would be sponsored logos, money that would go to the athletic departments. They could go to different things, NIL collectives. They could go to sports individually. They can go to booster events. They can go to philanthropy, whatever the deal ends up being. The logos have to be allowed by apparel brands. The teams are permitted to place two patches of no more than 4 square inches on a uniform during regular season games. And then the college football playoff is examining how to allow patches for the sports postseason, because, of course, all the advertising in the postseason is owned by the college football playoff, the NCAA, and ESPN and TNT, because that's the those are the networks. And so just like, you know, like in the World Cup, you had to cover up Levi Stadium and Nissan Stadium and all the different tenants for Snapdragon, right? All the different tenants. I guess they didn't play there, but you know what I mean? The different tenants for the different venues. But they want to maximize their value, and college football is going to want to cut if they're playing in the college football playoffs. So they'll find a way to make that happen at some point down the road. But I really do think, look, the first two that have fallen into this are Ohio State and Notre Dame, and these schools don't necessarily need it. But I like the

0: two programs that don't necessarily need the money, but they're also two very marketable programs. And the biggest thing is that national TV and the way that streaming works now, every program is accessible. You can watch every single Division I football game, every single Division I program if you need to, right? Between ESPN Plus and the individual networks and CW and CBS and USA Network and TNT, who has the Big 12 and Fox and Big 10 Network and Pac, like everything, like all of the individual networks, you can watch every single college football team, which means that every college football team is marketable. And by the way, it's not just college football, every sport now. You have schools that are running 100 plus sports. San Diego State is looking for a director of broadcasting because guess what? They're joining the Pac-12 network. It's going to be a lot more intense than the Mountain West network. They need infrastructure because there's a lot more visibility now because the stakes are higher. The bar is higher. And that means that the program is more equitable. And that means that getting jersey sponsors is a good and smart way to start making some money. So you may not like it because, again, where here goes the old guard of we need to make sure that we're protecting the sanctity and the visual spiritualness of college football. The problem is that ship has sailed, man. And schools like we're talking about super leagues being formed and the SEC is talking about leaving the NCAA, which they're not going to do if some legislation doesn't pass or if the recommendations that the league gives the NCAA to try and get to Congress aren't taken into consideration. We have networks influencing schools to go to conferences to maximize value. We have tampering. We have all sorts of, we have deals under the table with big money assigned to them. It is becoming such a, the wild, wild west, right? Like that's been the slang that everybody's referring to all of this as. Like the ship has sailed. So how do programs survive? How do programs that aren't Ohio State and Oregon and USC survive? The way that they survive is by finding ways to gain equity and support their student athletes. And it's hard. You hear John Schaefer brings on people from the Mesa Foundation all of the time. You hear from J.R. Tolliver. My buddy Tommy Morris is involved in it. You hear about these NIL collectives. Like there's money. People are getting involved and they're working really hard. But guess what? San Diego State football is on national TV every week. San Diego State basketball is on national TV almost every single game, except for when they play Point Loma in their preseason game or Cal State San Marcos. They don't play Point Loma because that game could actually be pretty competitive. But they, you know, they're the Caltech game, right? Like most of the 30 games that they play are national TV. So think about this. Think about if you're one of these local businesses here in San Diego, it may not have been the way that the NIL collective functions may not necessarily have been, you know, it parallel or in line with what some of your marketing principles are, but you can now get your logo. You can get your brand on the jersey, and that jersey is going to be worn on national TV every single weekend or on Friday night sometimes or Thursday night sometimes. I don't know if they're, I don't think this season, but right. Or in basketball. I mean, you're talking about, you're going to see this in the championship invitational and you're going to see this in against Gonzaga. Like you're telling me that isn't a greater incentive. And by the way, there's more money in that because schools can start price pointing this thing. If I'm San Diego State, dude, I'm looking at my schedule. I'm like, I'm on national TV every week. I'm on big boy CBS. Some of these games, CW's in 100% of the households. They have a streaming option now with ESPN Plus. USA Network's in 100% of households. They have a streaming deal with NBC, even though they got spun off. Like you could really sell this thing. And for even small, I mean, look at some of these other schools, right? Look at the schools that got left behind in the Mountain West. Left behind. I make it sound like the Mountain West is such a bad place to be. I love the Mountain West. I think it's going to be fun. But, you know, look at UC Davis, right? They got elevated. Look at Hawaii. They got elevated. Like, those two schools, UC Davis elevated themselves to FBS, an $18 million check, at the sacrifice of some of their other programs. If they can go find a jersey sponsor to make up some of that ground, they can save some of their programs. Right? You go sell out stadiums. You get your jersey sponsor on the big board. 20, 30, 40,000 fans. Some of these smaller, you know, you live in the NEC and you go to UMass Lowell, you play in front of 4,000 passionate fans in basketball, you know, and your athletic department budget is dwindling. This is a way to get some money. So I like it. I don't like that this is where we are in college football, but I think we need to accept it. And I think that this is now becoming a way. We will see this become a way for some of these programs to be able to keep on staying competitive at a time where it's becoming harder and harder to do so. All right, we'll talk more about this coming up on the other side. Jonathan Rifkin with you, San Diego Sports 760, live on the iHeartRadio app.
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11: 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Padres and Rockies are getting set for Game 1 of their series downtown at Petco Park. It's going to be Michael Lorenzen going for Colorado and Michael King going for San Diego. First pitch tonight is at 6:40. In NFL news, the Eagles and defensive tackle Jalen Carter agreed to a four-year, $152 million extension today, with $106 million of that guaranteed. The contract is the richest for a defensive tackle in NFL history. One NBA note, Draymond Green has announced that he is going to return to the Warriors on a one-year, $27 million deal. 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
12: Hey, Brent, you ever play or familiarize yourself with League of Legends?
11: I've never played it, but I remember they used to bombard you with all the commercials for it on social
12: media.
11: Yeah,
12: there was a famous virtual K-pop group that came out of League of Legends, And Madison Beer, Justin Herbert's now fiance, was part of that K-pop group.
11: The only reason I bring this up
12: is because at the break you said you don't know who she is, and I was like, well, if you knew League of Legends, maybe you would by transitive property.
11: No. The only thing I remember about League of Legends is that it would be one of those like mobile games they would always like spam you with,
12: throw on you, yeah.
11: Like social media. Like now it's like the stupid arrow maze things. That's the only reason I remember it.
12: Congratulations to Justin Herbert and Madison Beer. That's their last name couple named Berbert. I saw Justin Herbert. I called his high school football and basketball games at Sheldon High School. Then I called his college games at Oregon. And I'm so far away from calling these NFL games, but who knows, man? One day. Congratulations to Herbie Heisman. 3 rushing touchdowns against your Wisconsin Badgers in the 2019 Rose Bowl, Brent.
11: I remember.
12: That was a fun time.
11: He ran so slow. I was so mad.
12: There was one like inside the 10 where it was like 3 strides and he was in. That was crazy. Carry that game on his back. Anyways, nobody cares. If that team is going to be good, if you're in fantasy, if you hate the Chargers, but you're into fantasy, you want some of these Charger players. If your disdain is really that great that you don't want to win games, fine. This team is going to be good and they could land Vita Vea, which means their defense. Oof. Anyways, I am to Justin Herbert what people are to LeBron James. If he wasn't a Charger fan, I wouldn't be a Charger fan. If he gets traded to anywhere but like Baltimore, I'm going to be a fan of that team. Just saying. And with the way that they've been playing and with the way he's been playing, I kind of want him to get traded. So my insufferability about these Chargers will end soon enough, hopefully. Hopefully they don't win a Super Bowl and then I become just like, they will not put me on air at this point. Football is interesting. Did you see this contract? Jalen Carter, 4 years, $152 million extension worth up to $160 with the Eagles. And it's really funny because you remember Jalen Carter and the spitting incident. And if you actually go through Philadelphia's archives, and I don't encourage you to do it because why would you? You have much better things to do with your time. I have ADHD. I go down rabbit holes late at night, and this is what happens. Sometimes it works for conversation. We'll find out right now. So, he's had other instances where it wasn't just, you know, a little thing here or a little thing there. There have been some true abrasion that Jalen Carter has some friction that Jalen Carter has brought with him into that Eagles clubhouse, but he has also been the most dominant disruptor at his position on the line in the last couple of years. He has great agents and Drew Rosenhaus and Jason Rosenhaus, and they got him a massive, massive payday. And guess what? It's going to set the market. It's going to do exactly what has been done over and over again, where all of a sudden you're going to see these linemen getting paid bank because of this. And by the way, I don't hate it because the people that should be getting paid in football are the quarterback, the guys who run after the quarterback, and the guys who protect the quarterback. After that, you can figure it out. I know that we've been trying to justify paying running backs. I think there are a few running backs that are worth justifying paying. Not a ton of them. Some you'd be surprised. A lot of them are replaceable. A lot of them aren't as impactful as you think. And if they were as good as you think that they are, then their passing games might be better because in theory, they should open that up too. It's why guys like Saquon and Derek are so valuable. It's not just that when they carry the ball, they're dominant. It's that their presence effectively elevates the play of everybody around them. We don't get that with a lot of guys. That's what makes them 0.001% of that position group, right? So, no, I don't think that running back should be treated the same as some of these other. Now, the top wide receiver, sure. You got a great quarterback. You got guys with bricks for hands. It doesn't matter. But the guys running after the quarterback, the guys protecting the quarterback and the quarterback, that's where the big money goes. And that's where the big money should go because you don't have people at those positions and it just doesn't matter, right? And by the way, it's an ecosystem. It's not just having one. And look, I'm talking to a bunch of very smart sports fans. I'm not saying anything new and I'm not painting some new blueprint that you have no idea existed. But look at like the Raiders, right? They have Max Crosby. Well, there's your one. There's that big, big defensive name, right? There's that guy who runs after quarterbacks. They've had a solid offensive line. But Ashton Jency, like, as great as Ashton Jency is, he's not making that team a competitor in that conference. Like, they have Ashton Jency, and they're perfectly happy conceding that they're probably going to be the worst team in the West, in their division. So if that's the case, then why are running backs worth giving the money to, right? Ashton Jency, if he can prove that he elevates the team around him and doesn't just run through people, like, this guy needs to carry this team to wins, to playoffs. That's what needs to happen for him to prove himself, I think, to get to that point. Because if otherwise, that argument will be settled. Ashton Jency is an amazing running back, but if the Raiders truly believe that they're not competitive, then why is that position group worth justifying paying? Right? When these teams concede, the Giants were never really competitive with Saquon minus 1 year. And they conceded. They're like, right? The Eagles last year, I mean, Saquon took a step back, but it's the same conversation. Look at Jonathan Stewart. Not Jonathan Stewart. Wow. That's a throwback. Who's the running back on the Colts, please, Brent? Brent probably tuned me out. Who's the Colts running back? Huh?
11: He played for the Badgers. Jonathan Taylor.
12: Jonathan Taylor. Thank you. Jonathan Stewart went to Oregon, by the way. Shout out to the Ducks. He was on Carolina. Jonathan Taylor. Look at Jonathan Taylor. Jonathan Taylor has the ability. I think he's one of those. He's like right on the cusp of somebody who, look, I know a lot of people are off of him. I think that he's shown moments. I think he got injured. The offensive line hasn't been great. He was in a weird situation with the quarterbacks. I think that he does have the potential to be on that next wave of running backs who can elevate the players around them when they're not necessarily touching the ball and open up the passing game and really keep the defense on their heels. But again, like, that guy, the Colts haven't been great. They've overperformed, but they haven't been great. And like, you're going to pay that guy a max contract. So that's what I'm saying. Like, it really, but you need disruptors. You need quarterbacks. You need the guys that protect the quarterbacks, because quarterbacks aren't very good if they have no time. Right. And not everybody's a run first quarterback. Not everybody's a dual threat. And right now we're seeing that pocket passers might be the most valuable. Sorry, Caleb Williams. Sorry. What's your name? The dude on the Lamar Jackson. Like, look, the Lamar Jackson is an MVP multiple times. But, you know, the Ravens are not winning a Super Bowl right now. Josh Allen is the perfect hybrid, but they have their own problems. Look at the guys that have won. Look at Sam Darnold. Look at the Patriots, like how they got there with that offensive group and their quarterback situation, right? I think that that's where we are right now in this era of football. I think that you got guys who can run, but your presence in the pocket matters more. I think that Caleb Williams and the revelation he had late last year makes sense, but I don't know if that necessarily is going to be the winningest dynamic in football next year, or the winningest style in football next year, or a style that's going to be successful. We'll find out. We'll have Adam Rank on. I'm going to try and get him on for a whole show next week. We'll see. Fletch is out for Thursday, Friday, and then Monday through Friday next week. So we're going to have some good stuff planned. I'm trying to get Kobe Jones on the show to talk a little bit about football, European football. There you go. A little bit about soccer. When we have Adam Rank on, he's going to talk about the Bears and Brent is going to sit there and be so happy. It's going to be the happiest day of Brent's life when Adam comes on and tells you that Caleb Williams will be the MVP, and he's all of the stats to back it up, and he's all of these figures for the future that are going to sound good and sexy, and the strength of schedule and the week to week and all of this stuff and all of the matchups. And look, he might be right, but I don't know. I think that we still have a lot of time to evaluate what that team will be. And I think that the style of play, and we haven't really seen that success with other teams with better players in this iteration of the NFL. So you pay the quarterbacks, you pay the guys who attack the quarterbacks, you pay the guy who protect the quarterbacks, and then you pay the select few who are not those guys. And then we figure it out from there. Star wide receivers, yeah, sometimes. But look how fast that's circulating, man. Look at the Cooper Kupp reign. Look how fast that went. You know, Amon-Ra, people are kind of sleeping on him again. I hope not. I love Amon-Ra. He's one of my favorite wide receivers in the NFL from his play on the field. We see it's a cycle. It's very rare that we're seeing like that consistent dominance year in and year out from guys who might dominate every single year. And then the quarterback situation directly affects that too, right? What's Drake London's value with Tua Tagovailoa versus with Michael Penix? We're going to find out. Fletch is convinced that Tua Tagovailoa is very much in the mix to steal that quarterback spot. What's Justin Jefferson's value with J.J. McCarthy versus Kyler Murray? Probably higher with Kyler Murray, but we're going to find out. It should be. It's going to be a huge problem if it's not out there for KOC. I'll tell you that. So wide receiver value seems to be dependent on the quarterback value. So you probably need a really good quarterback. So that's why the Jalen Carter thing is not that surprising. The market continues to reset. You pay these guys because they're valuable. You pay these guys because they're disruptors. And by the way, in that division where people are really high on the Commanders, you have the Cowboys who are going to implode every year, and you have the Giants who are just a headache and a half. We'll see what happens with Jackson Dart. See what happens with that offensive line, that running back situation, the wide receiver core. That division feels open, and the Eagles feel good enough to take it. You get somebody like Jalen Carter under wraps, get him happy, get that wide receiving core under center. Dude, Mekhi Lemon. Devontae and Mekhi in the same offense. That's going to be lightning. It's going to be fun. I do think this Eagles team could be better than people realize. All right, we'll step aside, wrap things up on the other side. Taking you up to John Schaefer and Alan Sliwa. They're your 3 to 6 o'clock appointment right here on San Diego Sports 760 live on the iHeartRadio app.
6: This is going to be an extremely busy month. I have to watch 104 soccer games, follow the pregame, the postgame, yell useless opinions at the TV. It's a lot. 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
12: 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Hold on. SDFC is back on the road this Saturday when they take on Minnesota United. 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SDFC with a nice win this weekend against FC Dallas, a 1-0 victory, signing Elias Ashouri. Nice week off for the All-Star break after getting 6 weeks off and thrust it into two matches where they split 1-0-1 or 1-1-0, I guess. One loss, one win, no draws in those two matches. Kind of weird to just get thrusted into it after 6 weeks off, but they responded well, and I think that we're going to see a very nice showing out there in what will be a very warm Minnesota afternoon. Probably try to get Adrian and Darren or both later on this week on the show. Fletch is out starting Thursday. He'll be in Edinburgh. I don't think he's listening right now. I hope he's not. But tomorrow, don't tell him. Don't tell him text line. Don't tell him, listeners. But I have a little going away present for him and wifey, for him and Kendall, that they're going to enjoy in Paris. So I'm looking forward to giving them that. They need some help. I don't like that Fletch is calling it Edinburgh. I don't like that he has a fanny pack. I'm okay with the fanny pack. I actually think it's safe. It's not the fanny pack. It's the style that he has. It's more like a purse. And I'm worried somebody's going to cut it off of him and steal his passport and all of his belongings. But I think they're going to have a good time. So we'll do a little European pre-flight checklist with him tomorrow. And we'll surprise him with this little gift for him and the wifey. I'm looking forward to that. I don't do a lot of surprises. I like giving them, but I'm not great at it. So I typically refrain. But I think that, and it's food related. And we know our boy Fletch. Oh, buddy. I don't want to reveal too much because I already know that somebody's probably DMing him on Instagram right now. I know he has some loyalists. Rich and Jeremy. I don't know if they listen to me. We'll find out. But stick around tomorrow, 12 to 2. I'll be with Fletch, 2 to 3 with you, and then we'll have 12 to 3 together all the way through next Friday. We're getting closer to college football. We're getting real close, and teams are starting to come together. August 1st, you're going to start hearing about some of the summer camps that are opening up and some of the information about competitions that are breaking out at the different position groups, and we'll start getting you ready for the Pac-12 season. It is going to be fun. I think that a lot of people don't realize. Here's the thing, man. You're playing for a college football playoff. And as good as Boise State is, as high as their NIL can be, they still have their flaws. And I think that going through the Pac-12, you're going to realize there is a prime opportunity because getting to the college football means money. And right now, money is the name of the game. If you want to stay on the map, but if you want to stay competitive, and if we're really going to continue with this evolution in college football, where we are seeing conference realignment,
1: We were trying to figure out how to make it fair. We were trying to figure out how to make 140 FBS football teams at this point exist with some sort of cohesion in a way that doesn't completely blow up the sport more than it already has. And so I think the Pac-12 is an interesting sort of in-between because it's not the same level as the American and Conference USA and the Mountain West. It's not quite the Big 12 and the ACC, and it's certainly not the Big 10 and the SEC. But it's a really good sort of in-between of what could still exist in this world of college football and be competitive, be fun, be interesting, and also have a say in what happens in the postseason. I also think there's got to be some sort of Rose Bowl existence with the Pac-12. Put the Pac-12 championship there. I don't know. Make the road, give the Rose Bowl its say in the Pac-12 again. That's my other thing that I would like to see happen. But you know what? At least we got the Pac-12 back. And it's going to be fun. And San Diego State is in an interesting spot. So I know Schaefer is going to have all sorts of people tied to the program coming on to get you ready for the season. I'm going to bring on a bit more of an ambiguous look on the Pac-12. We'll get Ryan Leaf on, who is the lead college football analyst this year for Pac-12 football on USA Network. So we'll get him on. I'm going to try and have him on weekly. Well, that's going to be dependent on a lot of different things. If I can, I will try to get him on weekly because, again, you're going to be hearing from him a lot, man. San Diego State's going to be on USA Network. You look at their schedule. They're going to be on CW, on CBS. We'll get Doug Peterson on. I have a good relationship with Coach Peterson because he was at Washington for all those years when I was at Oregon. And most of the time you don't hear people from Oregon and Washington having good relationships, but man, there's a lot of respect with that coach. So he's going to be on the CBS crew. Brian Kelly's going to be on the CBS crew. Don't have any connection to him. Probably can't get him. I might be able to get him on the show, but I don't think we'll need to. And then CW just announced their crew too. And I know a bunch of them too. So I'll try to bring on a bit more of an ambiguous perspective next week on the Pac-12, getting you ready for San Diego State's inaugural season in the Conference of Champions. It looks a little bit different, but it's going to be really interesting and really fun. And then the NFL, man, camps are opening up. Players are getting injured. Players are re-signing. Players are not signing and are playing on deals that'll lead them to free agency, like Baker Mayfield in Tampa Bay. What does that mean? What does that mean for fantasy? I took a year off from fantasy last year. That was the first time I didn't play fantasy. Oh, maybe since 7th grade, 2010. So for the first time in 15 years, I didn't play fantasy last year. Backed out of my dynasty league of 5 years where Justin Herbert was my quarterback and Justin Jefferson was one of my wide receivers and Saquon was my running back. Backed out, said, nuh-uh, don't have time. This year, though, getting back into it. Not dynasty, getting back into fantasy, though. And this year, fantasy feels a little bit more intriguing than years past, just given just the array of decisions that could be made, right? And also the rookie class. I know it's not as strong as people think, but there's some diamonds in the rough. And then also, if you're in a dynasty, I would start preparing for next year. Because if you don't have like one of five quarterbacks, dude, you could be getting a really solid draft. Next year's draft at college football. And this is also why I'm so excited for college football this year, because there's a lot of anticipation for the 2027 NFL draft, really across all position groups, quarterbacks especially. And if that's the case, that means we're in for a really excited college football season. And I want to be as present as I can for every step of the way. We got Padres trade deadline coming up here on August 3rd. There's a lot to talk about coming up this week. We'll have Steve Hartman on tomorrow. I believe 12:30 is his time. So a little bit earlier for that as well. I'll be back with Fletch tomorrow at 12 o'clock until 2 to 3 with you. Big thanks to Brent. Big thanks to Mary. Thanks to Mike. Schaefer Sliwa standing by there. Your 3 to 6 o'clock drive home. 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Jay Riff signing off. 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
28: What's happening, fellow sports fans? It's Andy West. Let's take a look back on this day in sports history, July 28th. We'll start off today way back in 1929. The Chicago Cardinals become the first NFL team to train out of state, holding their camp in Michigan. Jumping way ahead today in 1994, on the night baseball players set an August 12th strike date, Kenny Rogers of the Texas Rangers pitches a perfect game for a 4-0 victory over the Angels. And today in 2009, Chicago White Sox ace Mark Burley set a major league record by retiring 45 straight batters. Coming off a perfect game in his last start, Burley retired the first 17 Twins batters to surpass the record of 41 straight set by San Francisco's Jim Barr in 1972 and tied by teammate Bobby Jenks, a reliever, in 2007. The streak ended with two outs in the sixth, and Minnesota went on to win 5-3.
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0: 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Padres and Rockies are getting set for game one of their series tonight down at Petco Park. It's going to be Michael Lorenzen going for Colorado and Michael King going for the Friars. First pitch tonight is at 6:40. In NFL news, Eagles defensive tackle Jalen Carter agreed to a four-year, $152 million extension today. $106 million of that is guaranteed. The contract was the richest for a defensive tackle in NFL history. In NBA news, Draymond Green has announced today that he is going to return to the Warriors on a one-year, $27 million deal. 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
13: Give me 100 Mannies for every this iteration of Xander. And it's not because Manny's a better person, but it's because Manny has showed up for this franchise way more often, obviously, than Xander Bogaerts.
1: And you could have guys that complement each other. The problem, again, is, and this goes back to your original theory, I think Xander is better off being somewhere else. How's that going to happen?
37: Now, live from the San Diego Sports 760 studios, here's Schaefer and Sliwa.
25: All right, San Diego and Southern California, what's going on? Hour one. We are reunited, Alan.
1: Yes, sir.
25: We're in the same room.
1: Bro, I love being in that the same to room. Start off that show, start off this show, we went back, so you got a chance to actually hear yourself a little bit.
25: So yesterday I did a show for my brother's place in Philadelphia. And you were to every break in the first hour, you're like, dude.
1: I pick up the phone.
25: Your audio is bad.
1: No, I wouldn't say that. Here's what I would say. I was trying to come up with solutions.
25: You're right.
1: I was trying
25: to call Fletch. I'm like, what is he gonna do?
1: Well, Fletch has like a thing that I think he knows how to do through StreamYard. So Brent and I were trying to figure that out yesterday. But we made it.
25: We made it,
1: man. I think there were like you're 3 hours ahead when you were out there. So Brent and I came to the conclusion of it was peak internet time where you were.
25: Could have been. Here's my actual theory. My brother's son, my nephew,
1: yeah,
25: was playing video games. That's my theory.
1: Mm. Yeah, that's gonna hurt you.
25: He says he wasn't really playing video games.
1: Okay.
25: At the time, but like, again, it was my fault. I was doing the show from their home.
1: So yes,
25: it's hard for me to be like, you can't use the internet for 3 hours.
1: So was he playing video games or not? I want to come to the conclusion.
25: Because they got the basement and he's playing MLB The Show.
1: Okay.
25: And it was Guardians, Astros, NLDS. And I'm not going to tell you to stop playing.
2: Is this Super Mets fan podcaster?
25: Super Mets fan, my nephew, Ezra.
1: Okay. How old is he?
25: 15.
1: So 15 years old.
25: This guy, you think we're sports fans, dude? This guy is me, other than the fact that I'm not a Mets fan.
1: Oh, you said that as a kid, right?
25: I mean, he is identical to me.
1: So there's a good chance that you're trying to do live radio drive time down here in San Diego.
25: Correct.
1: And at the same time, your nephew is playing, who is it? Astros and who?
25: Astros Guardians. It was ALDS.
1: ALDS.
25: So it was a big series. I wasn't going to tell him to turn it off.
1: Yeah. Like in that situation, I might say, why don't we wait till he's done and then we'll continue the show when he's done? Because that's a big game.
25: It was a huge game on Xbox game. Or whatever it was. But this is what I was thinking, because the first segment, Brent's like, it's kind of iffy.
1: Yeah.
25: And then I kept reconnecting. It kept getting worse in the first hour. We were pretty close to just like you were going to do a solo.
1: Yeah, we were
25: like
1: very
25: you were
1: close.
25: Doing the last 2 hours of the show.
1: We were very close.
25: But once we're in the studio together again, it's like everything is good.
1: I think my mic is off a little bit.
25: Is it?
1: You should do go till 4.
25: Honestly, I owe you a couple of 3 hour shows.
1: Go till 4. I'll come back at 5:45.
25: Here's the rule with Schaefer and Sliwa. Correct me if I'm wrong. This is what we've basically been told. When you work in radio, we're taking people behind the curtain. Basically, one of us is supposed to be on the show. Sure, there's examples maybe.
1: Yeah, that's what they're hoping for.
25: But like if Schaefer and Sliwa, they don't want like Bob and Brian.
1: Yes.
25: Like filling in for Alan and John.
1: Yeah.
25: So it's like if John's not here, hey, Alan, can you do the show? If Alan's not here, hey, John, can you do the show?
1: Plus, what we don't want is Bob and Brian to kill it.
25: Bob and Brian are like, they look at the numbers like, yo, the Rays are way better than Bob and Brian.
1: You guys did this. This was the level you guys came in with. But Bob and Brian, these guys, just next level.
25: Would you go with that as the name? Like if we had Bob and... It kind of rolls off the tongue.
1: Bob and Brian's okay.
25: Yeah, it's not terrible.
1: Not the best name. What time did you fly back?
25: Well, I... this morning.
1: So what time did your flight leave?
25: It left at...
1: Philly time.
25: Like 9 to 10 in Philadelphia.
1: Okay.
25: Here was the issue, real quick, before we get... There's so much going on with the Padres. And we'll get you ready for Padres, Rockies, and everything in the trade deadline.
1: Yeah.
25: And the Padres are a game out of a playoff spot, by the way, somehow.
1: Game and a half.
25: But it feels like a game.
1: And Philly lost, too. So I think
25: they're
1: three...
25: They're getting closer. Yeah. They're going to be in the World Series at this pace. By just hold on for dear... Everyone else is coming back to them.
1: Right.
25: But you know this feeling, dude? You get on a plane, and you've got somewhere to be. Typically, when people are on planes, they have somewhere to be. We get on the plane. This is my pet peeve. We're on the plane, all the people. It takes forever to load these damn things.
1: Yep.
25: Right? Then the pilot comes on and goes, maintenance is on the plane. We're having a little bit of an issue with the fuel. Like getting it on the plane. Like he was kind of he said it's supposed to be an automatic transfer, but it's not working. So they're manually putting the fuel in the plane. I'm like,
4: a little bit of TMI. Like, just, you know what I mean? It's a plane. I don't want to know what's wrong with it. But I'm thinking to myself, like, oh, here we go.
1: So what's it? Wait, the pet peeve is him kind of giving the info.
4: My pet I'm an peeve info is guy. The issue.
1: I'm an info guy.
4: You want the info?
1: Yeah, I want the info. Like, I was flying back from South Carolina, right? When I was in Charleston.
4: Right.
1: This was a couple weeks ago. And
4: you didn't fly to South Carolina. You flew to Baltimore, didn't you?
1: Well, I flew to Baltimore. Remember, and drove down. And
4: they're nowhere near each other, but continue.
1: It was a good job. It was good. Close buddy of mine. So he's in Annapolis. Okay, so this guy was over-communicating like I've never seen before.
4: The
1: like, guys, here's the issue. In Atlanta right now, we got some thunderstorms. Because of those thunderstorms, things are kind of delayed here. Give me about 10, 15 minutes. Let me figure out what's going on. I'll reach back out to you guys.
4: That.
1: He was over. Like, at the end, when the flight finished and we finally landed, I almost wanted to, like, find this guy. Because there's other people that don't say anything. You know, she's just sitting there. And I'm like, why am I sitting here?
4: Well, how about this? To your point, Alan and I went to Monterrey a month ago during the World Cup.
1: Monterrey, Mexico.
4: Well, Monterrey, Mexico. Yeah. Here was the issue. It wasn't their issue. It was more of our issue. They only spoke in Spanish on, it was either Viva or whatever it was, on the way out.
1: Yeah, it wasn't
4: Viva, actually.
1: Volaris. Yeah.
4: And they only spoke in Spanish. And I could tell in the tone of the pilot's voice, it wasn't perfect. We were in the air.
1: Yeah.
4: And you weren't overly concerned. You were watching something or sleeping. All you do is sleep, I learned.
1: Unbelievable.
4: You weren't concerned. But I looked at the guy in the row in front of me, and I was trying to voice my concern. I'm like, yo, what did he say? Guy goes, he said we don't have any fuel.
1: Yeah.
4: And my reaction then was, that's problematic.
1: In my head, when that was communicated over, I was like, so what does that mean? Like, what do we do from here?
4: We can't go to a 7-Eleven.
1: Is there like is there a jet coming right next to us who's going to refuel us?
4: So we landed in some cornfield an hour. It was a debacle. Anyway, today, so they finally put the fuel on the plane.
1: Mm-hmm.
4: Then, have you ever had this happen? You're sitting on the tarmac and you're like, something's not right. You know that feeling when you're just sitting on the tarmac and the plane is not moving?
1: Oh, yeah.
4: This is what he tells me. Not just me. He told everyone on the plane. He goes, we're going to have to take a little bit of a different route because of the weather. So we're now 20th in line for takeoff. I said, 20th? I've never heard. There are 19 planes in front of this plane right now. How is that even possible?
1: That's irresponsible to have 20 planes taken off at the same time.
4: It's a long way of me saying I got, and that's why I texted you in air. Yeah. I had the Wi-Fi somehow for half the flight, and I said I'll be in by 2:30. It's a long way of me saying this. I end up getting to the studio at 2:05. Alan's nowhere to be seen. We normally meet at 2 p.m. He's nowhere to be seen.
1: Listen, I'm not coming in. If you're getting here at 2:30, I'm like, all right, well, what am I going to get in there at 2:05 for? And the next thing I know, I walk in at 2:20. Your ass is sitting on you. You're like, oh, look who showed up to work today.
4: I'm like, it must be nice to have a half day. All right, Padres-Rockies tonight. Kyle Newman covers the Rockies for the Denver Post. What are they doing at the deadline? How does it impact the Padres potentially this series? He'll join us at 4:30. If you missed Kevin Acey yesterday, a really insightful conversation that you'll hear coming up later in the hour. But look at these standings all of a sudden, Alan. I know it's not solely about the standing. It's also about the Padres, but
1: how the
4: whole
1: team's playing,
4: National League has come back. Not the whole, but a lot of the wildcard teams are coming right back to the Padres with 50-something games to play.
1: Miami, two back. Padres, game and a half. St. Louis, game and a half. Washington, one game. Arizona and Pittsburgh tied with identical records. By the way, Philly up just two against a couple of these teams. They've been struggling. They're 3-7 in their last 10.
4: Yep.
1: You got a handful of teams here that are all kind of vying for one playoff spot, potentially two, but one for now.
4: Yep.
1: Here's the good news. I would say this, and you know, we're going to find out over these next handful of days about the San Diego Padres. Do you think it could kind of get, how do I properly frame this? Can it get worse than it was?
4: It's a good question.
1: Like, could the hitting get worse than the lowest moment that they've had? Could Machado go back to the lowest time that he had this year? Could they get any more injuries? Could the pitching staff be as bad as it's been as far as the starters go? I guess what I'm trying to say is the dust is starting to settle. They're sitting at 500. And I honestly think, like, if you look ahead, there is some light at the end of the tunnel. Now, the question is going to be from AJ Preller. Is he going to go out there and be aggressive? You and I were chatting a little bit about this. I think, is there anybody now saying the San Diego Padres are not going to buy? Like, I don't feel like I'm hearing anybody say that. So the idea and the hope is here that they get a chance to improve their team over this next couple of days. But they got to help themselves because they can't lose tonight with Michael King on the mound against the Rockies. They got to go, what do we say, 4-2 over these next six games. Yep. That's really what they have to do.
4: I mean, Alan, I'm looking at the schedule, and we always say, and I say this, it's about the Padres as much as it is, you know, the teams around them. Padres are going to have to play well. They're not backing into the postseason. I still feel that way. But we do have to consider the fact that they've been really good against bad teams, and they're playing a lot of bad teams in the second half of the year. Right now, this homestand against San Francisco and Colorado tonight. Still to come, dude. I'm looking at this thing. I mean, you're still playing the Mets, and you're still playing. I'm looking at this schedule right now. You're still playing Cincinnati. You're still playing San Francisco and Colorado again. You still play the Marlins at home. Isn't a good portion of
1: beneficial.
4: The schedule
1: very beneficial
4: is against bad teams, and seemingly they've been good against bad teams. And to your point, did they reach their low point, and now are they like on the way back up, or is there another low water mark to follow? I guess we don't really know that in real time, but as we sit here today, and this might come back to bite us, it does feel like they kind of went through the storm. It was bad, not to say everything's fixed and they're going to be, you know, the second best team in the National League all of a sudden, but it does feel like they went through it and they're kind of coming out of the other side of it, and now they'll at least vie for a playoff spot in the second half of the year. Doesn't mean they'll make the postseason, but I don't feel like we're going to be talking in 2 months, Alan, and they're going to be 11 games out of a playoff spot.
1: Yeah, and I think, you know, we said this, and if there's one, AJ Preller wants to make the postseason. Mm-hmm. He wants to give himself another opportunity and another window to see anything can happen come postseason. And I think that you were starting to reach a point with the Padres. And by the way, it didn't all just change in three games, but those three games against the Miami Marlins were huge because you got back to 500, because you are now within a game and a half. And if they'd have lost 2 or 3, we're having a completely different conversation,
4: right?
1: Especially with Miami, how bad Miami struggled. So he wants to do everything he can to just, I know the Padres don't want to give any signal that they're giving up on the season. I know they don't want to give that signal to their, to obviously season ticket holders. New ownership's going to be coming in, and I'm sure they want to walk in with a little bit of, look, we're here, and we want to build on some of the momentum that the Padres have had over this last handful of years. And it doesn't mean it's been perfect. Obviously, the Padres, they haven't been to a World Series. They haven't won a World Series. But if there's a window still remaining, then see if you can capitalize on it. And some of these other big players, like Machado, all of a sudden is balling out. Jackson Merrill is starting to ball out. Tatis has been good for 2 months. Yep. So, you know, I don't think we have to talk really negatively about Tatis. So there's guys that we're putting a lot of pressure on that are also now carrying a little bit more of the load.
4: So with all that being said, and I agree with you, I don't see the Padres selling off significantly, which means I don't see them moving Mason Miller. However, some of their actions indicate it's at least a possibility. And we'll explain that on the other side. Plus, if you miss Kevin Acey, you'll hear that conversation coming up at 3:30. We're getting you ready for the Padres homestand against the Rockies and the Giants. The trade deadline is approaching. Great giveaways today. We'll tell you about on the other side here on Schaefer and Sliwa, San Diego Sports 760, live on the iHeartRadio app.
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4: All right, today we have Santana tickets to give away. We also have tickets to see Toto. And I didn't realize this yesterday in real time. Brent, Toto is... Give me a Toto song.
21: Africa, Rosanna.
4: You know those songs, Al?
1: No.
4: No, but you do. You do.
1: I mean, if I hear you, if you play them, then I will know.
4: Down in Africa.
21: You claim to be a Weezer fan. They covered it.
4: You know Africa.
1: You'd have
4: the
1: to play.
4: Rain down in Africa. Da-na-na-na.
1: First off, listen, don't sing. And don't hum. Don't do anything. If you want to know if I know the song, I just have to hear the song.
4: Well, that was the quickest I could get you the audio. It was my take
21: and we don't get a copyright strike for John singing.
4: That's another good point.
1: Okay.
4: You know Toto, Dorothy?
1: Yeah.
4: You know, the dog?
1: Yeah.
4: It's a twister or whatever.
1: Yes.
21: They're also with Christopher Cross. You know who Christopher Cross is? You know, sailing and...
4: Come Sail Away?
1: Come Sail Away.
21: Yes.
4: Oh, that's
21: yes.
4: a great song.
21: Yes.
1: Come Sail Away, I know.
4: Anyway, we have tickets for that show coming up as well. We'll tell you how to win those tickets coming up between now and 6 p.m. All right, so Mason, I agree with what you just said primarily in the first segment, which is, I mean, all indications here are the Padres are not likely to be a big-time seller right now. But then you've got what Jeff Passan said earlier today on a podcast, that the Padres have told teams that if they want access to Mason Miller, whatever that means, maybe if they want to be able to call on Mason Miller, They have to make everyone in their organization available. Nobody would be off limits for the Padres to listen on Mason Miller. Does that change your thoughts on what the Padres might be thinking at the deadline in terms of buying or selling or not?
1: I think it could just be very honest. It could be a very blunt conversation, basically saying, look, we have no interest in giving up Mason Miller. If you want to talk Mason Miller, let's not waste each other's time. Everyone in your organization, we have one of the best young pitchers in all of baseball. He has a very important role.

0: could if they were to go like 0-5 this week, but it's because you want to do your due diligence. You don't want to just say today or in the days leading up to today when they were playing the Marlins, hey, we're just going to buy. You know what? No matter what happens, we're going to buy. Well, what happens if your team isn't in a position to buy? You better have done your diligence, because if you are going to make trades involving your major league team, the pieces you get back, you better have scouted properly, because that is critically important to your future. So the fact that the Padres are scouting Yankees minor league games just tells me, in the event that they make a move or sell off parts like Mason Miller, you want to be prepared. I don't think it means you're selling Mason Miller. It's in the event that you're selling Mason Miller, you want to be prepared. That's how I read that.
1: Yeah, I just say if Miller gets, if he ends up getting traded, it really is kind of a, to me, then it has to be simple. And you could look at it plain different ways. We've heard AC talk about this, where he says that it would be just a failure in the sense, what the hell did you trade for Mason Miller for to trade him in a year? But I think I've kind of come to this conclusion. The conclusion that I would come to is, if he gets traded, it's primarily because there was just a package out there that AJ Preller decided, I got to have this package. Because what Mason Miller represents is exactly what AJ Preller looks for. He looks for stars. He looks for guys that are absolutely electric, that can sell some seats, and that can also get you W's. Mason Miller does all four of those things. So if he goes, in one way, you kind of have to look at this and say, well, this wasn't as out of desperation because they could have kept him.
0: Mm-hmm.
1: It wasn't because you were 5-6 games below 500 or 5-6 games out of a wild card spot. You did this because you chose to, because there was an offer out there that you genuinely thought will help your team.
0: And I've said this now over parts of the last, and I've said this over the last few shows, which is, even if Mason Miller were to go, and I don't think he will,
1: doesn't mean you're selling.
0: I don't think it means all of a sudden you're punting and looking full, like, solely to 2027. I really don't. I think their bullpen is good enough.
1: It means Morey Hone becomes your closer. Yeah, Jason Adam becomes your setup.
0: You're getting guys healthier, maybe. You have Jason Adam. You have David Morgan. You have Jeremiah Estrada. It's not like all of a sudden you go from the best bullpen to the worst. You might go from the second best to the eighth best in that scenario. Plus, you've now gotten the Godfather offer that is helping you fill holes. I still don't envision it. I really do not envision it. Now, if they were swept by Miami this past weekend, I would envision it, or I could see a possibility of it. The fact that they did the opposite of that, I'd be very surprised.
1: Here's the one thing I think I'll also say on Mason Miller. If he did get traded and the idea is, well, we're still trying to win now, yes, you still have other bullpen pieces in there.
0: Yeah.
1: But, brother, it's a drastic difference, because now that pressure becomes a lot different. And now that ultimate, I got a guy coming in either in the eighth to close out that inning and the ninth. I mean, we've seen Mason Miller do incredible things. You take that piece out of the bullpen, you are not the same bullpen. And yes, there are other players out there, but there's nobody even close or remotely reliable than Mason Miller.
0: And that's why I don't think they do it. I really don't. And it was AJ Preller's white whale, and you're going to trade that away 12 months later when you're in a race to get to the postseason. I don't see it. All right, Kevin Acey with more on the Padres at the deadline on the other side. If you missed the conversation from yesterday towards the end of the show, plus Kyle Newman from the Denver Post as the Padres get ready for the Rockies tonight down at Petco Park. This is Schaefer and Sliwa, San Diego Sports 760. We're live on the iHeartRadio app.
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8: Hey there, I'm Jason Alexander, and this is my dear friend, Peter Tilden.
9: Hey, Jay. By the way, the script says best friend.
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8: Mm-hmm, because we had two things in common. Number one, we like to argue about everything. Driving, food, music.
9: No, we don't. And number two, when things annoy us or they perplex us or just don't seem to make any sense, whether it's something in the news or in our personal lives, we go, really, no, really.
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9: 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Jerry Seinfeld wondered why they refused to make the stall door go all the way to the floor in a public bathroom, but he didn't get an answer. We did, by reaching out to an expert.
8: And talking dogs, really? No, really? 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
9: 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How about that?
8: Really? No, really?
9: That's what we heard. 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
12: 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Padres and Rockies are getting set for game one of their series tonight down at Petco Park. It's going to be Michael Lorenzen going for the Rockies and Michael King going for the Padres. First pitch is at 6:40. The Eagles and defensive tackle Jalen Carter came to an agreement on a four-year, $152 million contract extension with $106 million of that guaranteed. The contract is the richest for a defensive tackle in NFL history. Draymond Green announced today that he is going to return to the Warriors on a one-year, $27 million deal. 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
1: Oh, we'll break down everything around the Rockies.
0: Yeah, that
1: everything.
0: That team that's about to be sold off over the course of the next week, I would guess, because they're not in it, obviously, once again.
2: Isn't there a race car driver named Kyle Newman, too?
0: I think there is.
3: Yeah, I think you're right.
0: But he's not going to join us, I don't think.
3: So it's not the race car driver.
0: What if I reached out to him and I'm like, hey, tell us about the Rockies? He's like, I'm getting ready for Darlington.
2: You got him crossed up.
0: Yeah.
3: But what if he killed it? He like knew everything about the Rockies.
0: It's funny you bring it up. I'm getting ready for Talladega, but I grew up a Rockies fan. You want to talk Todd Helton with me right now? All right, Kevin Acey, our Padres insider. If you missed him last night here on Schaefer and Sliwa, really good conversation about the deadline. We started asking for his reaction to the Padres sweeping the Marlins over the weekend.
4: Well, it's funny because however they got there, right, they got to about where we thought they were going to get, right? Like true. That's but we whatever it was it 6-4? Was it 4-6? Was it 5-5? It was going to be a muddled situation. But the fact that they were 5-5, but they're two games back, so it's kind of like you would have expected them to at least have to have had a winning trip, right, to gain a game and a half. But, you know, this is how it goes sometimes. They might have one of the best records of the National League contenders, I think, since the break. And that leads me to actually answering your question. And look, AJ Preller was looking for a reason to be a buyer. We can go into like what does buyer mean, but I think absolutely that being two games back, having swept the Marlins and played, you know, probably kind of like some more complete games for the most part, and having your stars actually contribute, you know, for the most part. And you know, you're now going to play the Rockies for two and the Giants for four. At this point, I don't think there's any doubt that the Padres are buyers.
3: Kevin, you mentioned it. What is your definition, or what do you think the definition is of a buyer? What exactly does that mean compared to what he's done in the past?
4: I've gotten mixed signals. I do not believe, while I think their situation in terms of minor leaguers and AJ Preller's creativity is better than people would think or say, you know, like, oh, the Padres can't make any deals or whatever. I do think they can make deals. I don't know that, you know, look, Ethan Salas is in play. I don't think he's going to get traded, but he's in play. It's not like he's untouchable. The reason they were able to do what they did last year for zero money, and the reason that they were able to in 2024 do what they did with adding just a little, is they had, you know, good prospects to give people. And, you know, he's going to have to get really creative if he wants to do that, because my understanding is that while budget talks are kind of haven't really even started, they usually this week is when ownership becomes involved, when they hear what AJ Preller is planning. I don't think they have a whole bunch of money to be saying like, all right, we're going to take on this big salary. So I think it's finding a starter that can, you know, go with Michael King, Walker Buehler, eventually Nick Pivetta and or Joe Musgrove, and have your mid-level starter come in, then to, you know, kind of normalize their rotation, maybe add a reliever in case Jason Adam, Jeremiah Estrada don't pan out. And I think, you know, I think that's about what they can afford, though certainly a left-handed bat. Let's not get too carried away with Luis Renjifo. Great story, but let's not get too carried away. So I think that that's kind of what buyer means. But, like, there's so much dependent. There's a lot of buyers. Don't know how many sellers there are. Take a look at the starting pitching market. Like, it's certainly what's within their price range. What is it? How much is that going to help them? So I think it's a really going to be an interesting time.
0: Is it feasible? Kevin Acey is our Padres insider. We've seen for a very short period of time the Padres have kind of gone unconventional with some of their pitching strategies, with the struggles of their rotation. Do you see this as more of a moment in time, the Miami series, maybe Colorado and San Francisco, and then they will make the necessary additions, whether it's via the trade market or maybe it's Nick Pivetta or Joe Musgrove or some other combination?
4: Yep.
0: Or could they actually go this route, the route of the 2024 Tigers or the route of like a 2018 or 19 Tampa Bay Rays, and try to just kind of ride the unconventional route to the postseason through the final 2 months?
4: The 24 Tigers, and I'm pretty sure the 19 Rays, had some pretty decent starting pitching, at least at the top, right?
0: Right.
4: Like, so, and then you were trying do the rest with unconventionally. So to get to the heart of your question, since the Padres don't necessarily have that, it's for now. Look, the nature of these lineups, lefty dominant at the top, you're going to pinch hit for them, or you're not going to, I'm sorry, you're not going to pinch hit for the guys that you have in there. It sort of allows the Padres to, you know, decide before the game, hey, these are the lanes we're going to use these guys. It's not going to, every batter's not going to line up with our guy, but you know what? We're going to put him in where four of the six batters that we, or, you know, eight of the 13 batters that we expect him to face, we think he matches up really good against. It's to get them to the trade deadline. No one said this to me flat out, but I just don't see a way they don't add a starting pitcher. I mean, even if they were selling and punting on the season, like, you got to make it through the season. So, like, they need to go innings here. And this is great. Now, look, they're talking out both sides of their mouth because they've said, like, this is temporary. However, look at the makeup of our bullpen with all these former starting pitchers. And we could do this for the rest of the season. Well, yeah, okay. I don't think so.
3: Kevin Acey, our Padres insider, joining us here, Schaefer and Sliwa show. Kevin, you know, we all saw the quote, and it's different because you're there, but just Jake Cronenworth saying, if we keep playing like this, we're going to put ourselves in a position to make AJ help this team. I don't know how this pans out on a day-to-day or a game-to-game basis, but does that sweep or going 4-2, is it that simple that these games truly do dictate what the Padres do, or is it have more to do with the standings and the fact that it seems like the final NL wildcard spot is wide open? It just kind of your opinion on what are all the measurables there?
4: The people that I talk to kind of leave me with the impression the standings are what we're going to need to look at. They know what the Padres are, right? Like, they've known for a while. And that includes them saying the offense will get better, right? Like, they know the weaknesses. They know how bad it can be, how bad it has been. And they were talking about it before the rest of us were, in terms of the potential for it to get bad. It's where are they standing? Like, it's just going to be hard to punt if they're, you know, two games back still. Like, well, that's hard to do because you do have good players. They're two games back. You figure they went 4-2 this week. I'd like to see a good 5-1 week. If you're, you know, they owe it to themselves to have a, like a good 5-1 week. They have not taken anybody and strangled them since April, right? So, like, they need to, like, destroy these teams coming into Petco Park. I don't know if they're capable, but the standings, where are you at? And, you know, what happened? You got, what, Diamondbacks, Pirates playing each other these three games. That could help the Padres in terms of, but, you know, then those two teams don't play again. And then you got a few of those teams playing each other seven times. You have a few of those teams not playing each other. All those teams supposedly have a harder schedule than the Padres. The Padres have already, you know, considered all of this, their own team, what they think of other teams, and it's going to be about where are they in relation to those other teams at the trade deadline.
0: Kevin Acey is our Padres insider. Let's look at it like this. Like, would you agree that in 2020, walk me through this, 2022, 2024, 2025, they're like, whatever it's going to take, like, we're going to get, we could go crazy here. I mean, look at 2020, they turned over a third of the roster. Look at last year, they traded away Leo DeVries. Can you go to that extent this time around? Like, I could make the case in some of those years, hey, this team's close. There are reasons to do it. Can you make that same case this time around?
4: I don't think so. But see, that's a little bit maybe my bias, but that's also the impression I get talking to people, like, that you are correct. You characterized those. They won the trade deadline, right? Like, if there was a trophy case at, you know, for that, then theirs would be full, right? They would have won four trade deadlines in the last 6 years. And, you know, because they thought, and I could make an argument for them, that in all those years, they did have a shot. And they wanted to get better. I think what they want to do now is get better enough, go for the playoffs, not really throw anything away, which is why Eden Salas is available, but I don't think he's going anywhere. But they don't want to, you know, give up on this season because they do have a very high upside. Listen, they believe very strongly they're not a playoff team right now. They believe that has absolutely nothing to do with anything, because if they can get better, right, like through the trade deadline and getting Pivetta / Musgrove, Adam / Estrada back, and their guys are hitting like they've been hitting, then it happens all the time that teams are very different end of July and end of September. So that the fact that they're not a playoff team right now, they would not argue with any fan or media member out there that they're not a playoff team right now. But they want to make themselves a playoff team.
3: Kevin, any progress or updates on the Musgrove and Nick Pivetta front? I know you were telling us on Friday, or they're getting closer to throwing. And just out of curiosity, if you've heard anything over these last couple of days.
4: So I would not think that I would think that Wednesday is the day that they would go, and that there is absolutely over the weekend talking with people that, late middle of August, that both of these guys could be back. Now, is this Joe follow a few days after Nick or vice versa? Nick is going to have to be like, he's going to have to stay on this. Like, you know, people's optimism is going up with these two guys, and it's going to have to keep going like that for Nick to make that August 22nd deadline. What we're talking about is going Wednesday, 5 days after that, maybe a rehab start. If even if it's not a rehab start, 5 days after that, it's like a simulated game. You're up to two innings now. You get into a rehab start, it's three innings. Next one, four, boom, you're in the major leagues, possibly. So it is possible, but, you know, obviously things have to keep progressing in that positive way.
0: My final question, Kevin, would just be on the offense and what we've seen here recently. I don't have the numbers in front of me, but obviously over the last month, one of the better offenses in the sport. And then individually, you've seen just improved play everywhere, whether it's Jake Cronenworth or Jackson Merrill or Manny Machado. How do you explain it? Was it just that, like what Craig Stanton was saying all along, hey, let it play out over 162? Or is there some type of discernible change that's happened philosophically? What has played out here over the last month that has allowed the Padres to be a much better offense?
4: I definitely think that it's that you almost couldn't help but be better, right?
0: Right.
4: We're talking about June 30th. Since then, like, top three OPS, top six runs per game. Like, it's 5.7 runs per game since then. Like, I've been saying since June 8th that this is an offense that's been good enough to have a much better record, and it has been. And some of it is, yeah, this was just going to happen. There's also some other things, I think, like guys buying into some things, or, you know, kind of giving up in a way, which is if you get to a certain point where you're like, okay, I got to do this, right? And I think that's the case with some guys. Manny had to work through some things. Tatis is a much more, not a hitting coach. It, if I'm watching the video and I got a hitting coach there showing me, I go, oh, okay, I see. I can hardly explain. It's just he's not as, like, tied up as he was, and he was changing things all along, and he's not doing that anymore. So for the most part, then what happens is then when you're not messed up in whatever way, guess what? You're making better swing decisions. You're not chasing. You're more convicted. And so, like, there's all sorts of stuff going on that none of us can really, like, say we know everything. Some of it was just natural progression, and some of it has been a whole lot of hard work, and then also what I'll call giving up. Like, all right, I got no choice, but I'm just going to do this. And so I think guys like Jackson Merrill, and that fits. Obviously, you know, Jake not playing with the concussion probably helps.
3: Kevin, final one for me as well. Just real quick on the Mason Miller front, what'd you make of these last couple of weeks? I mean, he was just all over the news, and you know, obviously the conversations, and oh my gosh, is there a Godfather deal this? But it feels like when the dust settles, he's going to remain with the Padres. I know we still got a few more days, but what did you make of these last couple of weeks?
4: Yeah, it's such a big chip, and the Padres had to explore it. And believe me, like, let's say they go 0-6 here. Padres could blow this sucker up and get the best farm system in baseball next week. I mean, you know what I mean? Like, they've done that research, right? Like, they owed it to themselves to do that. And when they do that, and John Schaefer knows, this is why I hate the trade deadline. Like, some of it is, like, full legit, and I get that people are entertained by it, and then some of it is just squawking. And any sort of nugget like that, like, it's super interesting that the Padres would even be considering it. That'll grant you. Then we go to, and what it means and blah, blah. It's like, no, maybe it doesn't. Maybe they're just listening, you know? And maybe, guess what? They've listened before, or other teams have listened on whoever, and we didn't find out about it. So that's what I make of it, is that they sucked for a bit. They owed it to themselves to see what all these guys could get, so that if they ended up, they're five games back and playing like crap next Sunday. Well, what do we do then? And they've thought that through. And I don't know what their plan would be then. Is it a full-on? But I do know this. Because of that work they did to find out Mason Miller, Adrian Morahone, even Fernando Tatis Jr., Michael King, what can we get for all these guys? They have plans. So, now, that doesn't mean anything about, like, what they're actually going to do. But, I've written about it before. This group, led by H.A. Preller, is as other teams will tell you, people that have come from other teams or gone to other teams will tell you, they're as prepared as anyone.
0: How about that? Kevin Acey, our Padres insider. We should react to
3: they're
0: Kevin.
3: Buying, buddy.
0: All right. Are they're they buying or not? The latest on the Padres, yep, and what they have to do here between now and the trade deadline. Plus, Kyle Newman from the Denver Post. Padres and Rockies coming up tonight from Petco. Finally, the Padres back home. It's Schaefer and Slee with San Diego Sports 760, live on the iHeartRadio app.
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0: All right, so Kyle Newman, Denver Post, Padres, Rockies tonight. He'll join us at 4:30. All right, to put a bow for the moment on the deadline, how do Nick Pivetta and Joe Musgrove, as you just heard from Kevin Acey,
3: yeah,
0: like as you put the deadline puzzle together, What role do Joe Musgrove and Nick Pivetta play in that puzzle if you're AJ Preller?
3: All right. Let's give a percentage of his decision is weighing in on those two guys. Maybe 25%. Like, can you weigh in any more than that? They're not progressing to the point where, hey, I've already seen them. I know they're coming back, and I know the date that they're coming back, and I know it's just going to be a matter of time before those players are who they are.
0: Mm-hmm.
3: But I heard yesterday, I was listening to Friar Territory. That's Darren Smith, Marty Caswell. We've talked about that. Marty played some sound of Joe Musgrove in a conversation he had with Joe Musgrove. And Musgrove was like, she asked him pretty bluntly, are you coming back this season? He said yes.
0: Mm-hmm.
3: So I don't think A.J. Preller can say, well, I don't need any starting pitching. I got these two guys coming back. But I also think he could say, look, if I'm able to make a move and add a starting pitcher, if I'm able to make some moves, I got a ton of guys that can help a playoff roster and this stretch run that are already on my team. So I would say you can probably say A.J. Preller is looking at that and saying, hey, let me give 25% of my thought process towards I can potentially have these two guys back. I don't think it can be any more than that.
0: Yeah, I agree. It's almost like I think what I would say is you almost treat it like if you get something from them, it's a bonus.
3: Can't be.
0: It can't be a bonus?
3: I think they're so desperate that with their
0: need,
3: arms.
0: You think that they need them?
3: Yeah.
0: Or can you attack the deadline like, hey, if I don't have Joe Musgrove and Nick Pivetta at least pitching effectively for me, can I go add a starter and a half? Because with a starter and a half, I got.
3: But can you do that?
0: I don't know the answer to that.
3: If you can get your starter and a half.
0: Starter and a half, not two.
3: Then you can also look back and say, all right, in the next 30 days, is Musgrove pitching for the Padres? Is Nick Pivetta pitching for the Padres?
0: I think they will be, but the question to your point is like, what's their effectiveness? Yeah, I mean, Joe Musgrove hasn't pitched the big league since I was like in driving school.
3: I know.
0: I don't even know if there is driving school. Nice shot.
3: I got lucky.
0: You really did.
3: I don't know how that went in.
0: But like, I can't count on Joe Musgrove. I'm sorry. I hope he pitches. I hope he provides value. Now, Nick Pivetta is a different story. I mean, Pivetta has been a really good pitcher in the major leagues, at least for the Padres.
3: He was pitching earlier this year.
0: Yeah. So I'm with you. It's just you do need them because I don't think you can just get it all done at the deadline in terms of making your rotation one of the better rotations or even like an average rotation. But I just don't know if you can count on them either.
3: Yeah. And that's why I'm saying that he can't depend and say, well, I don't need to get that much in the trade deadline because I got these two guys coming back. That's my point of you can't depend on him.
0: Yep.
3: But I think there's got to be a piece of him that understands. I mean, listen, can they really make noise without adding a starting pitcher and getting Nick Pivetta back and getting a good version of Nick Pivetta? How can you?
0: Well, noise is a good point. I mean, I don't know. Are we just saying get in.
3: Get a wild card spot.
0: I mean, dude, I think that if you got a wild card spot and you were the sixth seed, and even if you had Nick Pivetta back, you're probably not going to be the favorite in that series. You're playing a three-game series on the road a little bit like last year where, like, you're a small dog against, you know, a above-average team. It doesn't mean you can't do it, though.
3: No, it's almost as if when the Padres went to New York.
0: Although the difference
3: took on the Mets.
0: But you need three starters.
3: Yeah.
0: You know, that's the one thing. Like right now, if they were playing in a playoff series, we're getting ahead of ourselves. Who's pitching game two? Well, no one. Like right now, you have a game one starter in Michael King.
3: You probably are Walker Buehler would technically be here.
0: You know what I mean? You're facing elimination and you're throwing a guy with a 6 ERA. That's why Pivetta is important. That's why Musgrove is important. That's why the trade deadline is important. Exactly. All right, Kyle Newman from the Denver Post with more on what the Rockies are doing this deadline, plus with more on the series that kicks off tonight at Petco Park. He'll join us at 4:30. We'll get to the wrap on the other side. We're also giving away tickets to see Toto coming up in the 4 o'clock hour.
3: Oh, I heard the song, by the way.
0: Toto.
3: Brian, I mean,
0: you know how many views that song has on YouTube?
3: Unbelievable. Africa? I don't think I've ever seen that.
8: How many? Probably a lot. It's from the 80s.
0: How many? You think more or less than 10,000 views?
8: Oh, way more.
0: That's correct. More or less than 1 million?
8: More.
0: 100 million? More?
3: 1.2
8: from like 83. It should have way more than that.
14: 1 billion.
3: 1.2 billion. Well, it didn't go on YouTube in 1983.
14: That'd be amazing. It has more views than Schaefer and Sliwa.
3: 1.2 billion.
14: It has more than Schaefer and Sliwa last week, which is incredible. All right, we'll give away Toto tickets. Kyle Newman at 4:30. This is Schaefer and Sliwa, San Diego Sports 760. We're live on the iHeartRadio app.
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30: 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Padres and Rockies are downtown getting set for Game 1 of their series tonight down at Petco Park. It's going to be Michael Lorenzen going for the Rockies and Michael King going for the Padres. First pitch tonight is at 6:40. In NFL news, the Eagles and defensive tackle Jalen Carter have agreed to a 4-year, $152 million extension, with $106 million of that guaranteed. The contract is the richest for a defensive tackle in league history. And in one NBA note, Draymond Green announced today that he is going to return to the Warriors on a one-year, $27 million deal. 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
0: Give me 100 Mannies for every this iteration of Xander. And it's not because Manny's a better person, but it's because Manny has showed up for this franchise way more often, obviously, than Xander Bogaerts.
3: And you could have guys that complement each other. The problem, again, is, and this goes back to your original theory, I think Xander is better off being somewhere else. How's that going to happen?
28: Now live from the San Diego Sports 760 studios, here's Schaefer and Sliwa.
14: All right, this is hour two of Schaefer and Sliwa. Cal Newman from the Denver Post getting us ready for Padres Rockies tonight down at Petco Park. Also this hour, Alan.
3: Yeah, I'm busy, but we're giving away. On it.
14: Yeah, they have a great segment right now in SportsCenter.
3: This is the best top 10 I've ever seen. It's the longest I've watched SportsCenter in a long time.
14: It's the top six animals on a field in sports history, because there was a black squirrel on the field the other day.
3: There's a kangaroo right now. There's a soccer match
14: in Australia
3: interrupted by a kangaroo.
14: That's number one's got to be Randy Johnson. Don't be Randy Johnson.
3: I want to see it.
14: Oh, no?
3: No.
14: Remember when we had bees? That. They stopped the game for hours because of bees.
3: Didn't we have bees at Qualcomm or was
1: it
3: Petco?
1: No, it was at Petco. I was
14: but
1: there.
14: Not like this. This stopped the game for like hours. Look at this. Exterminators on field. Incredible.
3: Got to play through it. Oh, then he threw out the first pitch. All right, now I'm ready.
14: Now you're ready for the show?
3: Yeah, now we're good. That was good.
14: Speaking of animals, we're giving away Toto tickets. Is that a segue? Well, Toto, like the dog in, what's the movie with the...
3: We got it, man. No, we got it.
14: Dorothy?
3: You mentioned that earlier.
14: Wizard of Oz.
3: We got it.
14: No, but also Africa. And in Africa, there are animals.
3: Yeah, there is.
14: You like that?
1: John Fact.
3: You like really that? Good the way you bridge those together, man. That was super
14: smooth. There's basically animals on every continent.
3: Super smooth, man.
14: All right, so Kyle Newman will join us coming up at 4:30 right now. Let's get to this.
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30: Do you think jersey patches are coming to the NFL?
14: Oh. 1,000,000%.
3: Of course. They are coming to the NFL. Actually, that's a little shocking. How come?
14: I agree.
3: How is that possible that, like, State Farm is not on every Patrick Mahomes jersey out there in the Kansas City Chiefs?
14: Because NBA surprising. And MLB has it.
3: NBA has it. NBA, it's newer, right? In the last 5 years or so.
14: Yeah, both, right?
3: In the English Premier League, in some of these soccer leagues, I don't even know who the team is.
14: Yeah.
3: It's just literally
14: like AT&T.
3: The largest ad that you can see wrapped around. So, yes, the NFL, who's got a pretty good, you know, track record of making some money and making decisions around money, very surprising that they don't have one yet.
14: Ohio State today announcing a deal with J.P. Morgan Chase or J.P. Chase Morgan, whatever. $17 million per year for a patch in their jersey. Notre Dame then following it up with their own announcement at $18 or $20 million per year today. Who was that?
1: 20, SoFi.
14: With SoFi.
3: Wow.
14: I mean, the money is unbelievable. To put it in perspective, the Sixers last year and the Clippers last year got less with their jersey patch deal than Ohio State will get next year with their jersey patch deal.
3: You know,
14: so
3: funny,
14: it's coming to the NFL.
3: Yeah, but you say that, and I know you might be saying, like, hey, this is college. That's NBA. Use Clippers as an example. That's Los Angeles. It doesn't surprise me at all. Ohio State is flexing on the Los Angeles Clippers because of their college football and the rest of their athletics. I mean,
14: yeah, it's just it proves this point that we sometimes forget. Of course, football is the most popular sport in this country, but that makes college football the second most popular.
3: It is the second, right?
14: I think
3: technically it is.
14: There's no NBA games in a regular season that are getting 10 million viewers. Maybe outside of like Christmas.
3: Yeah.
14: Ohio State's going to play Marshall. They're going to get 9.9 million viewers big noon kickoff on September 5th. I don't know if they're playing Marshall, but you get
3: it. Yeah,
14: but it's coming to the NFL.
30: Do you wish the patches were more like regional with in terms of the sponsors? Like my example is the Bucks sponsor patch. They were Harley Davidson.
3: Harley Davidson
30: are made in Milwaukee, Wisconsin. So like when I saw the Ohio State thing, the first thing that popped in my eyes was, oh, Buckeyes. You know, the convenience store. But they were
3: so naturally, I was going to say, like, I think for certain brands and certain markets, you're going to get a local company. But you start hitting, I'll use Lakers as an example. I think their first patch was at BB Go.
14: Right, so it's international.
3: Actually, no, before that it was Wish.
30: Wish, right?
14: Yeah. These are huge
3: These are international companies because of the brand. So I think the Cowboys and the Yankees can't have the local plumbing company.
14: Well, the local plumbing company doesn't have $17 million per year like Chase has for Ohio State or SoFi has for Notre Dame. Next question.
30: What's going to happen if the Padres have a bad homestand?
14: Yeah, what if they lose tonight?
3: Brother, I haven't, you know, to be honest with you, that hasn't kind of crossed my mind. I swear on my life, that hasn't crossed my mind. I think it's like they win the three games in a row, they get a day off, all the conversation is now shifted to the Padres winning. So what is a bad homestand? 3-3 or 2-4? Because I think 3-3 is...
14: It's not great. So let's say
3: 2-4.
14: Yeah,
3: let's say they went 2-4.
14: But they would be. They can't go. The deadline is before the sixth game. So you know they're going into the deadline. They're 2-3, or they're okay, 2-2.
3: So they're a game below 500.
14: I mean, what is that going to mean?
3: I don't think as long as it's not 0-5 or 1-4, I don't think it changes much.
14: I agree. Completely. I think if they, for example, against the Rockies here, go 1-1. I mean, come on. It's a two-game series. That happens all the time. Do I think that changes A.J. Preller's plans? I don't. What if they go 2-2 against the Giants? Do I think that changes A.J. Preller's plans? No, I really don't. I'm with you. Unless they just completely tank this thing away and lose their next four games, I still think they're a buyer. I don't think they have to go 4-0 or 5-0 to be a buyer.
3: Don't they have six games?
14: Yeah, but the sixth is after the deadline.
3: But the deadline's on Monday. Isn't deadline Monday? I think they have six.
14: Are you right?
3: I think they have...
30: It's on the third.
14: That's Monday.
3: Right. So
14: Monday is six.
3: So I think based on their schedule, they'll get through all of San Francisco and all of Colorado.
14: Don't let the facts get in the way of what I'm saying. They have five unless you want to be factually correct.
3: I mean, if they go 2-4 over that stretch, that's an awful stretch.
14: But here's the other thing. You're not making the decision after the sixth game.
3: Then why are we making the decision off of three games against the Marlins?
14: Well, they're making the decision based on the body of work. And whatever the body of work says when they make the decision is what it is. So whatever happened, 19-9 counts, 9-19 counts, 3-0, 0-3.
3: Sure.
14: 53-53. Next question.
30: Is the Big Ten better than the SEC at football?
3: So I don't know if you guys saw this. And Brent, is this the article where Big Ten is basically flexing all over the SEC? I saw a couple articles on this earlier today.
30: Big Ten commissions.
3: Yep. I think the Big Ten is better than the SEC. And, you know, if you asked me that 5 years ago, it wouldn't have been crazy to say it. But here's what's happened. Ohio State and Michigan are always in it, period. Oregon is now in the Big Ten.
14: Wait, what?
3: Washington is now in the Big Ten. Like, they've obviously added schools. I won't add USC because USC really hasn't done anything since they've been there. And Indiana just won the national championship. The last three national championship, isn't it all Big Ten?
14: Big Ten, yeah. Michigan, Ohio State.
3: Now, SEC is going to try to make a case and say, yeah, but the middle of our conference is better. Do you think the SEC wants the middle of their conference better, or you think they want to win a national championship and have the SEC represent it? I think the Big Ten is better than the SEC, and I am looking at the top.
14: I agree, but I also think it's going to be cyclical, and I also think it's like saying in the NBA, hey, the Western Conference is better than the Eastern Conference. But the Eastern Conference is still good.
3: But if you're asking today, what are you saying today?
14: No, I would say it's the Big Ten. I would bet. I mean, listen, these brands, like Ohio State goes nowhere ever. Like, Ohio State falls out of bed at 12-1. That's the floor for Ohio State. I mean, these schools have put so many resources into winning in college football. But, I mean, are we going to bet against Alabama in the long haul or Georgia? No. Or LSU with Lane Kiffin, who they just gave $1 billion to?
3: Brother, I don't disagree that brands in the SEC are incredible. It's a bucket list thing. I want to go to an SEC game. Like, I love it. The whole thing, it's amazing. The Big Ten is better than the SEC today. Doesn't mean they're going to be in a year. Doesn't mean they're going to be in 5 years. But today, as we sit here, they're pumping out national champions, and Indiana all of a sudden got into the mix as well.
14: Yeah, it is incredible.
30: I think it's just evened out. You know, it used to be all the bigger, stronger players would be, you know, Big Ten, but all the faster, more athletic players would all be in the SEC. But now, you know, it doesn't matter what conference you're, every conference is just filled with speed now.
14: Yeah, and by the way, the SEC and the Big Ten have separated clearly from the ACC and the Big 12 by and large. Now, ACC had a team in the championship in Miami last year, but Indiana beat them. But it's now run by the Big Ten, the SEC, as we know. Final question.
30: Could the Padres make a push for Tarik Skubal?
14: Oh, push for Skubal here at the deadline.
3: No, I'll say no. I don't even know what they would trade to get him, to be honest with you. That's one of my hesitations with everything. I just hear that the Padres are 30th in the farm system. You know, obviously, if you want to give up Ethan Salas, which, again, to me would sound pretty idiotic to do that at this stage. I don't know how they're getting Tarik Skubal, and why are you trading for Skubal if you know he's going to be gone after this season? So I'm going to say no. I don't think there's a world that he becomes a Padre.
14: What if they move Griffin Canning in the deal? I'm kidding. Yeah, Skubal's not coming to San Diego. Now, Skubal, I think, gets moved. They're 7 games under 500. You need to be honest with yourself.
3: Yeah, they lost a couple games in a row.
14: Like 7 under. I think Skubal gets moved. Now, one thing we need to prepare ourselves for, do we need to be prepared for what the Dodgers do at the deadline? Or do we not care? Because they've already won the last two World Series. Are we numb to it, though, because they've won 3 of the last 5 World Series?
3: No, it matters.
14: Because be prepared for it, dude. They're not done. This isn't their finished roster. It's not.
3: Yeah, I think, and basically, I mean, I would be confused of why they wouldn't just say, F it.
14: Exactly. I
3: mean, they're probably single-handedly going to cause the lockout.
14: Especially if they win
3: enough. And by the way, you could say that in a couple different ways. It's also, yes, they spent absurd. They ran well. They got a good farm system. I mean, there's a lot of things that come into play. So do you think they're apologizing for anything?
14: No.
3: Do you think they're putting their foot even further on the gas, knowing that they have a chance to win 3 in a row? Yeah, I wouldn't be surprised at all if they're one of the more aggressive teams out there.
14: I think that's what we'll see over the course of the next 5 or 6 days.
3: That's great.
14: Yeah, so, isn't that terrific?
3: So happy
14: but
3: for that.
14: But the Padres might add a middle reliever. What does Jeff Passan think of the Padres' chances down the stretch? He has weighed in, and we'll share those thoughts with you on the other side. Plus, we're giving away Toto tickets coming up this hour. And Kyle Newman from the Denver Post will join us live at 4:30 to preview Padres and Rockies here on Schaefer and Sliwa, San Diego Sports 760, live on the iHeartRadio app.
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0: All right, SCFC is back on the road this Saturday when they take on the Minnesota United. 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
1: All right, what are we laughing at?
0: I'm laughing because you're like an air traffic controller.
1: In what way?
0: You just start pointing at things like...
1: No, air traffic controllers don't point. No, those aren't air traffic controllers. Those are the people on the ground.
0: Oh, which one's
1: the orange sticks?
0: Yeah, with the sticks, you know what I'm talking about?
1: Yeah, they're like want to get away guys or whatever.
0: Yeah, just like you're doing this.
1: By the way, it's a serious responsibility. You point with those things the wrong way, and boom, you're in the active runway.
0: Yeah, I don't want to. I'm good.
1: I'm not doing air traffic control. By the way,
0: I don't want any of that.
1: Like, I don't care what it pays. I don't care what the benefits are.
0: I don't want any of that.
1: How do you sleep? Imagine the nightmares you have.
0: Could you be somebody like? I had a friend of mine back in the day, and he worked for whatever airline it was, right? And you're taking these flights, like, that's your job. You're flying to, you just end up 4 hours away in a random city, and then you take a little bit of a break. And then you come back.
1: Like you're a flight attendant or whatever.
0: Can you do that?
1: I think it sounds cool in theory.
0: I don't think I could do it. Yeah, I don't think I could do it.
1: Like, what if you're 26 and you're doing international for, like, Delta, and you're going... New York to London one week. And
0: that's cool.
1: New York to Johannesburg once a month.
0: Awesome.
1: Right?
0: Yeah.
1: So you could do that.
0: But like from here to Laughlin and then to Fresno?
1: No, I don't want to do that.
0: And then to...
1: Also, man, are you a... Like real quick here, because I know there's other things to get to and Kyle Newman's going to join us at the Denver Post. But are you like a guy that wants to spend more time on a plane as opposed to less? Like, I don't think I... Like, I'm not trying to be on 1,000 flights a year.
0: No.
1: Because that means it's going to be raining some days. There's going to be turbulence, and there's going to be this, and there's going to be that.
0: And it's also just the inconvenience of going to an airport,
1: going through security,
0: checking your bags, staying healthy.
1: People are coughing on you.
0: It's delayed. It's this. Now that ain't.
1: Also, flight attendant people are like, oh, I don't want pretzels. I want cookies. We don't have cookies. I want to see the manager. There is no manager. We're in the air, ma'am. Right.
0: Did something happen in the plane this morning?
1: No, but you know what I mean? It's a hard job.
0: Yeah, I know. Everybody's got something to complain about.
1: Oh, on the plane?
0: Yeah. Oh, yeah.
1: I dropped my AirPods.
0: You got 100 people, 150 people. Somebody's going to be complaining about something.
1: That's exactly right. Yeah. All right. Kyle Newman's going to join us in 10 minutes. Listen to this from Jeff Passan. He was asked in like a Q&A about whether the Padres are a playoff team, Alan. He was asked if they're a playoff team by some rando, just some fan. Listen to what he wrote. He said, I don't see it. Even with Tatis, who's awoken, and Merrill, who's hitting bombs, and Manny Machado looks like himself, they're still running out of a rotation with Walker Buehler.

0: and chance of making the postseason. Now, that's not nothing, but
1: it's not high.
0: It's not higher than the Pittsburgh Pirates right now. It's not higher than the Arizona Diamondbacks. So they have work to do. And it's not just, by the way, this homestand. It's like, we're going to all celebrate it. I can see what Padres fans will do. They go 5-1 in the homestand. They move even in the wild card and they acquire a starter.
1: Arizona right
0: starting.
1: After.
0: Yeah, no, you're just right. Starting a run where you still have to outplay teams like Pittsburgh and Arizona.
1: But here's what I think it would do. I think it like almost starts the playoffs for the Padres.
0: Yep.
1: It starts it in the sense that imagine if they were 5-6 games below 500, you started selling everything off. What the hell do you have to look forward to the rest of the season? You got nothing. So I think what it does is it's like, they get through this stretch here. Let's say they go 4-2 over these next 6 games. They add a piece or two. You're starting to get some rumors of guys potentially coming back. Now you get into the final 2 months of the season, and basically every single game has a meaning to it. And that's not the same for the Brewers, or that's not the same for Tampa, or that's not the mm-hmm. same for the Yankees. But I think for the Padres, basically as we sit here today, every one of these games has a slight more meaning to it because of 5-6 teams that you're fighting with for one spot.
0: And I completely agree with that. And now this like deadline thing, and you and I have been saying for 90 minutes and maybe longer, going back to this weekend against Miami, hey, it just looks like Preller's going to buy. We're not saying we would do it or they're perfectly positioned, but it looks like Preller's going to buy. When you say something like that, you almost have to expect unexpectedness, if that's a word. Like, yeah, there was the 2023 timid buy where they're like, we know we're not great, but we're not going to sell off because we have all these, we're so marketable. We have Juan Soto and Tatis is back. We're not good, but we're not selling off. I mean, just because they're, you know, similar record to 2023, does that mean it's going to play out like 2023? Or could they try to take a big swing? I'm with you. They have the 30th best system or 29th. Maybe that'll be hard to accomplish. But just because they have an average record doesn't mean they only have like an average, you know, buying cycle here.
1: He's got to be smart. Like, I think there is this, I think it's safe to say, let's use what Passan just put in his tweet. Is what Jeff Passan saying about, look, I'm concerned about their starters, their rotation. You're dealing with all these other teams. I don't know about some of the injuries that they have. You could depend on any of these players. Does it feel like the Padres should be giving up their
0: whole farm
1: on this team?
0: Right. That's a good question.
1: Like, you can make a case, if I'm the Milwaukee Brewers or if I'm Tampa.
0: All in. Go win a World Series.
1: Right? Like, mm-hmm. there's a piece of that where no one would be upset at them for saying, well, what the hell are we here for? This is what we're doing it for.
0: Yep.
1: The Padres could give up the farm. And that doesn't even lock them into that final wild card spot.
0: Yeah, it could be on the outside. Yeah.
1: So I think there's just times, again, where you say to yourself, you go all in or you don't. Right now, it's like you're, it's almost maybe you're checking or you're betting a small pot.
0: Yeah.
1: You're not being overly aggressive and you're just seeing, can I just continue to go a little bit further in the hand and see if somebody else folds, see if somebody else panics. That's probably the analogy that I would give.
0: Kyle Newman from the Denver Post, yep. Padres and Rockies tonight at 6:40. What are the Rockies thinking at the deadline? We'll talk to Kyle Newman on the other side here on Schaefer and Sliwa, San Diego Sports 760. We're live on the iHeartRadio app.
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14: 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Padres and Rockies are getting set for game one of their series down at Petco Park. It's going to be Michael Lorenzen going for the Rockies and Michael King going for the Friars. First pitch tonight is at 6:40. In NFL news, the Eagles and defensive tackle Jalen Carter have agreed to a four-year, $152 million extension. 106 of that is guaranteed. The contract is the richest for a defensive tackle in league history. And in NBA note, Draymond Green has announced that he's going to return to the Warriors on a one-year deal worth $27 million. 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
15: Kyle Newman, Denver Post, is going to join us hopefully in a moment, Alan. My mistake for Brent. I gave Brent.
16: Get your stuff together.
15: I gave him his work phone number, not his cell phone. Who has even a work number? Like,
16: so I guess now, the work. So now you're going to go
14: at least I didn't call your college buddy again.
15: Oh, my gosh.
16: Now you're going to go at the guest because he has a work number.
15: No, I'm going to me. Yeah, kind of. I'm going to him. Dude, four or five times my college roommate had the same name as a guest, and we kept calling my college roommate because I'd give Brent that number, and my college roommate wanted to kill me. He's like, can you stop calling me from iHeart San Diego?
16: Is he still have the same number? We should try to call him at 5.
15: Just put him on
16: the air. Yeah, let's just try.
15: Hey, Mike.
16: See what happens.
15: How are you, man?
16: Mike, what's up,
15: why
16: brother? You're on.
15: And Mike Miller, and not the former NBA player.
16: Okay.
15: Right?
16: Gotcha.
15: Fraternity brother at Penn State.
16: You give the wrong number and then you start complaining
15: and then I
16: about having
15: else.
16: A work number.
15: This is this basically me.
16: How so?
15: I like to blame everyone else when I make a mistake.
14: And the person I called was really mad that I kept calling them.
15: Oh, he was so mad. My buddy.
16: Why was he that angry?
15: Because why are we calling
16: it? Because what happened?
15: We were trying to get him on. So Brent called him like four times in a 12-minute period. He's like, you know, giving like his 2-year-old son a bath or something.
16: Okay. Yeah, at that point. Yeah, you know? You probably don't want to.
15: Why am I getting this call?
16: I don't want to call him.
15: Over and over and over again. All right, Kyle Newman with the Denver Post back with us here. Schaefer and Sliwa, San Diego Sports 760. Padres Rockies beginning a 2-game series.
16: Nothing on the work number.
15: Yeah, my bad. See, Kyle, I had two numbers for you in my phone. One I think is maybe a work number, and another is, of course, your cell phone. That's how we texted earlier. I had my producer call your work number by mistake, which was a bad idea.
16: Is it active, Kyle?
2: It was actually my wife, but it's no big deal, guys, you know?
15: Wait, hold on. Here's a further question. Why do I have your wife's phone number?
2: You know, I have gone through periods where, like, my phone is broken, and I just, like, don't replace it for, like, you know, however long. So you probably called me on that number at one point.
16: That's hilarious.
2: But my wife just called me. She said, the radio just called me.
15: That is amazing.
2: Here we are.
15: This is great.
16: That's awesome.
15: Kyle Newman is with us, not his wife, from the Denver Post. Padres and Rockies coming up tonight from Petco at 6:40. Kyle, this is kind of fascinating. Rockies last year won 43 games. This year they've won 42 games. It's July. But they need to continue, obviously, to expedite some type of rebuild. What can they do at the deadline to put themselves in a better position, I guess, in 2027?
2: Well, I mean, they got to be sellers, or at least looking to sell just about everyone on the roster. And talking with Rockies boss Paul DePodesta, there is no one that is completely not tradable. You know, I straight up asked him about Hunter Goodman. Is he not tradable? And Paul left the door open, slightly cracked, saying, if the hall's big enough, we would trade anyone. Now, do I think they're going to trade Goodman? No, but they got to look to trade a lot of pieces on this roster. Antonio Sensatella being one of them, you know, converted to reliever, has had a pretty good season in the pen, even though he's fallen off a little bit. He's got a $14 million team option for next year, and, you know, it just doesn't make sense to keep him, trade him. Some of these starters, Sugano, you know, coming over from the Orioles last year, but Japan, he's a superstar in Japan. He's been their best starter this year. I would look to trade him. Some of their outfield pieces. Mickey Moniak's been a good player for a couple seasons now. I would look to trade him. And, you know, maybe Troy Johnson, who they claimed off waivers in the offseason from Miami. He's been a, you know, near 300 hitter as well. Mm. They've got some outfield depth where they could afford to make some trades out there. Now, all this being said, you know, they need starting pitching depth. They need starting pitching depth on the farm. And they need some of those in return for this trade, but you know, most of the prospects acquired at the deadline, no matter what deal you're looking at, vast majority will be fringe major league players at best. So it's a roll of dice whenever you're trading, you know, guys with this big league service time for prospects, and maybe Paul DePodesta likes the core that he's got, and maybe he'll be a little more conservative unless it's worth it. Every position player on this roster is under contract going into next season. As you guys just mentioned, they're on pace for, I think, 99 losses right now, which would be a 20-win improvement. Hmm. That would be huge. So, you know, all that being said, there's a possibility that they don't make a ton of moves. So we'll see.
16: Kyle Newman, take us some time to join us here, part of the Denver Post on the Schaefer and Sliwa Show. Kyle, how, you know, to have 99 losses and make it a 20-game improvement, they haven't made the postseason, I think, since 2018. Typically, when we talk about the NL West, it's like, well, the Rockies will be at the bottom, and then, you know, whoever's fighting, the other four teams that are fighting after that. Can you just give us what has been the Rockies' problem? How come they have not been able to be just more of a consistent threat in the NL West? And just however you want to go with that, you can feel free to go. But it just feels like they're always towards the bottom.
2: Yeah, I mean, they haven't made the playoffs since 2018. You know, they had those back-to-back playoff appearances. And you look at those rosters, a lot of homegrown guys on those rosters. And then they filled in a couple pieces with some key free agent additions. So, you know, without writing a novel here, The basic problem is the Rockies are draft and development organization, and they have not drafted well the last 8 or so years. They haven't developed well. They've missed on a ton of first-round picks They missed on a ton of second round picks, and it's kind of just been a snowball effect. And you know, then let's also be honest, they've whiffed on some big free agent contracts. Ian Desmond going back, you know, to that 18-19 range, and then obviously Chris Bryant is the you know, albatross on this roster, man. $27 million he's getting paid this year. He's under contract for a couple more years at that same rate, and he has not done anything. And quite honestly, he's done. He's finished. I mean, he's got a degenerative back issue. I don't see him ever playing baseball again. So the Rockies have got to figure out what they're going to do there, and what they're going to do is they're going to end up eating the money. But that's what's gone on here. They haven't drafted well. They haven't developed well. They've had a number of guys who they've been high on get to the majors, just kind of wash out. And that's just a recipe for going nowhere in a division as loaded as the NL West is, with teams like the Dodgers and the Padres who are willing to spend, the Giants who are a lot more savvy, and even the Diamondbacks who, you know, not a powerhouse, but shoot, they made the World Series 3 years ago. So you put all that together, and it's been a long, dark tunnel for these Rockies.
15: Kyle Newman is with us from the Denver Post. You know, the other side of the coin here is obviously the Padres, who are kind of caught in no man's land all of a sudden. They're getting older. They've got this expensive roster. They've got bad contracts, too. Look no further than Xander Bogaerts. Are you surprised at their overall struggles? This has been a fairly consistent playoff team. They haven't fully gotten over a hump, but they've been a playoff team, and they're scratching and fighting right now to have a chance to get back in here in 2026.
2: Yeah, I am a little surprised, to be honest. Now, Padres are one of those teams that it seems like they're always right around the mix. And then either they can make the playoffs, or, you know, they fail. What was that, last year or 2 years ago? To five games in the divisional series and had the Dodgers right on the ropes before the Dodgers went on to win the World Series. So they got the pieces. They've had some great pitching. They've got some, you know, great position players. Obviously, Tatis, you know, headlining that. And I am a little surprised at just kind of the ebb and flow there. But, guys, man, it's a tough division. I mean, the AL East, let's give that division some credit with the Rays, Red Sox, Yankees, Blue Jays, even though they're down this year. That's probably the toughest division in the AL. But the NL West is by and far the toughest division on the senior circuit. And it's just very little room for error when you're in the same division as the Dodgers, because basically every year you're playing for the wild card spot. And then you're playing against those other, you know, bubble teams across the league. You know, I've written before, the Rockies and maybe the Padres too should look to the Brewers, you know, for this blueprint, because the Brewers year after year are in it. You know, they made the playoffs 7 out of the last 8 years, NLCS last year. They find guys like Jacob Mazurowski in the second round out of JUCO, and now all of a sudden he's a generational talent. They develop well, and then, you know, once players get too expensive, they're willing to move on, and they can move on because they have guys come up behind them. It's a small market blueprint that the Rockies, who have had a higher payroll than the Brewers consistently over the last 10 years, need to emulate, and maybe the Padres could take a page out of that book too.
17: It's going to take some time to get to that. I mean, we'll see what happens with the labor agreement, but certainly right now, Padres, their books definitely not as clean as the Milwaukee Brewers. Kevin, I'm curious to get your thoughts on this. The every time we have a guest on coming from a different market, I'm always curious to see what it is that you think is best for baseball as we move into 2027 and these labor negotiations continue. You're in a market that is drastically different than some of the top five, top seven, top eight markets in Major League Baseball. What do you think is healthy for the sport moving forward? What would you like to see in some of these labor negotiations when they do happen? And, you know, maybe how that reflects Colorado in this process.
2: Yeah, well, to start, I'm not optimistic that we're not going to get some sort of, you know, lockout, a labor stoppage. I don't think next season is going to start on time. You know, I kind of go back and forth on this because, to be honest, you know, there's been a lot of clamoring for a salary cap, obviously, from the owner's side. I don't think that's totally necessary. I know the Dodgers have been on a dominant run and a spending spree lately, but traditionally there's been pretty good parity in baseball. And I mentioned the D-backs making the World Series a few years ago along with the Rangers. That sort of matchup kind of indicates, and it shows, like, yeah, you can buy a certain amount of talent, but there's also ways to be competitive without that. Now, maybe I would like to see some more better revenue sharing amongst the teams in terms of media rights and maybe that putting, you know, more teams on an equal playing field. But we've seen, you know, the richer teams are not afraid to just blow by the luxury tax threshold and just pay that, you know, in order to sign several big contracts each offseason. So I'll be interested to see how all this plays out. And it's interesting, guys, because, you know, Dick Monfort is central on the owner side. The Rockies owner is central on the owner side and the negotiating committee. And he's going to be central in these labor negotiations and how this all shakes out. Now, the Rockies, you know, the Rockies are in a kind of a unique sense because the Monforts are one of the more, you know, cash poor owners in baseball. Other owners that have other industries where they've made money and, you know, the baseball's a side thing. No, the Rockies and the real estate around Coors Field, that is the Monforts' business. And they stand to lose, I think, more than other owners if there is a lockout and there can't be, you know, full 81-game slate played at Coors. So it'll be interesting to watch it all unfold in these next few months. I'm not as optimistic that it's, you know, it's going to come to fruition in terms of a new deal before the next season starts.
15: Oh, there's always 2028. Kyle, appreciate it.
17: He's always very optimistic.
15: No, hopefully
17: here.
15: We'll have huge. Him before. Hopefully by 2027. We'll have a four-game season after the 2020 60-game season. Kyle, appreciate you doing it, man. Always enjoy your perspective. Thanks for doing it today.
2: Thanks, guys. Thanks for having me on.
15: All right, great stuff. Kyle Newman with the Denver Post.
17: Call his cell next time.
15: Don't call his wife?
17: Yeah.
15: Okay, I won't call his wife next time. On the other side, I called his cell. It's just his wife's cell. All right. What Draymond Green had to say about LeBron James not choosing the Warriors.
17: Golden State Warriors.
15: Why didn't LeBron James or James choose the Golden State Warriors? You'll hear that on the other side. Plus, Craig Stammen, Padres manager, speaking before tonight's game gets underway against the Rockies. You'll hear from Craig Stammen coming up. We're giving away Toto tickets on the other side. We'll tell you how to win those tickets coming up next on Schaefer and Slewa, San Diego Sports 760, live on the iHeartRadio app.
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15: All right, we're going to hear from Craig Stammen, the manager of the San Diego Padres, coming up in about 10 minutes. Now, in about six minutes,
16: he got
15: Alan,
16: the job?
15: He did. He got the job.
16: It's huge.
15: Did you see that? It's a big story.
16: It's huge.
15: He got the job. Yeah, talked about that earlier. Good job for Craig.
16: Baby Stammen.
15: Coming up in 6 minutes, we're giving away Toto tickets.
16: Okay.
15: We'll tell you how to win those tickets in 6 minutes. If you want to see Toto in San Diego, August 12th. Be listening for your chance to win those tickets. We'll get back to the Padres in the 5 o'clock hour.
16: Yep.
15: Draymond Green had some interesting things to say about why LeBron James didn't choose the Golden State Warriors. Now, he also elected to re-sign, as Brent's been telling you all day long. He's back with Golden State.
16: 27? I think 27 for one year.
15: So what was the deal? He opted out in the pursuit of LeBron James, but then they didn't land him, so he came back?
16: Yeah, I think they had that flexibility. All right, I'll opt out. But I think he opted in and took the exact same amount that he was going to get.
15: Gotcha.
8: The ironic thing is that he was going to take a pay cut so they could, you know, quote, afford LeBron, and then LeBron pretty much signed for free with Philly.
15: I know. It's a good point. Well, let's hear from Draymond Green on LeBron James's decision and react.
22: If you go back to Cleveland, even if you go back to Cleveland and win a championship, it's not going to be as good as 2016. If you go to Miami and win a championship, it's not going to be as good as 2012, 2013. Those two places kind of got eliminated just because. You look at Golden State, and I ultimately don't think Bron was ever able to get over the history. And I understand it. I get it. What we all ultimately always knew is like, that's the hurdle to get over. You know, we live in a day and age where everybody who doesn't have anything to say has something to say. And so he's going to get crushed if he comes to the Warriors. Oh, man, you went to team up with Steph. Oh, you had to go to them. And I think ultimately that weighed in on the decision a lot. That played a big role in the Warriors not landing LeBron.
15: Was that cut up, by the way he spoke? He said, okay, it was.
16: Yeah, I think it was. I think on his
15: speaking
16: on his
15: in very
16: podcast.
15: Tight terms. Yeah. Okay.
16: Couldn't disagree more with Draymond. I really couldn't. I don't think people were looking at the Golden State Warriors like it was KD joining the Warriors back in whatever year that was.
2: Years ago.
16: I think he's misreading this. I think he didn't join the Golden State Warriors is because they don't have a chance of winning an NBA championship.
2: Right, exactly.
16: And I think if he joined the Warriors, I think the expectation, like many people said, was, hey, it's going to be fun. It's going to be entertaining. Mm-hmm. Draymond, him and Draymond are boys. Steph Curry, obviously their relationship and playing together in the Olympics. If I'm being completely honest with you, I don't even remember those championships, those finals that they were going up against each other. It was a long time ago.
2: Been a while.
16: I mean, he was with the Lakers for 8 years. They never crossed paths with the Golden State Warriors in anything significant. Maybe they played in a play-in tournament or something like that.
2: So you're going back a decade.
16: I don't think people were thinking about that. Like, if Draymond Green wants to think that it was too difficult. Now, listen, maybe that's what LeBron told him. And that's his boy, and maybe they had side conversations. But as somebody that consumes the NBA, I would have never looked at LeBron going to the Golden State Warriors and said, basically what Draymond's saying, I actually think opposite. I think him going to Philadelphia indicates everything that you need to know. He's ring chasing. He's trying to go get another ring.
2: Golden State, like, it. Maybe you need to be on the outside looking in because he's not able to be honest with himself. They're old and tired. They just are. I mean, everyone is aware of that, maybe other than themselves.
16: 1,000%.
2: Adding LeBron, by the way, doesn't make them younger. It's the classic example of, like, so cool on paper. Wow. Some of the best players ever. Steph Curry and LeBron James. Literally two of the best players ever. And then you recognize that it's like a boxing fight when you have two 48-year-olds fighting. They're not 29 anymore. It's a different fight. I'm with you. Maybe I'm not saying that this is a good. Like, the narrative might be you're a little bit of like a hired gun if you're LeBron James. You are just ring chasing. It clearly doesn't impact him that if that is the narrative. And I respect it because I'd prefer to see him try to win as opposed to just ride off into Golden State. Yeah, so he's trying to win. There's nothing wrong with that.
8: I didn't like his narrative either of the, oh, well, you didn't come here because then people on social media would say that, oh, you had to go drink. Like, they're not saying that already with him going to Philadelphia. They're going to say that regardless of where he went, unless he went to, like, Sacramento or something.
16: And I don't think they're saying that if he goes to Golden State. Just tell me what the Warriors would have been with LeBron. Tell me if they would have been, you know, if they would have been a true threat in that Western Conference. I don't think they would have. Again, I think it would be entertaining. It would be fun. All right. They got nationally televised games. You could watch them all. But that's not what I thought of when the Warriors came up. I never thought that was something that my narrative would change on LeBron.
2: And get out of the West. We saw San Antonio and Oklahoma City. These teams are uber elite. Like Oklahoma City, I get it. Luka was out. They swept the Lakers. Oklahoma City and San Antonio went 7 games. It was like epic theater.
16: And that's without their second best player.
2: Yes, exactly.
16: It's without Jalen Williams. And
2: so I just feel like
16: it was Wemby's first playoff run.
2: Exactly. And they were in the NBA Finals. And favorite heading into that series. All right, we're going to hear from Craig Stammen on the other side. But if you want to see Toto here in San Diego with Christopher Cross and the Romantics, August 12th at the North Island Credit Union Amphitheater, call us right now because caller 4, you are going. 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
8: 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Padres and Rockies are getting set for game 1 of their series tonight down at Petco. It's going to be Michael Lorenzen going for Colorado and Michael King on the hill for the Friars. First pitch tonight is at 6:40. In NFL news, the Eagles and defensive tackle Jalen Carter have agreed to a 4-year extension worth $152 million. $106 million of that is fully guaranteed. The contract is the richest for a defensive tackle in NFL history. And one NBA note, Draymond Green is going to return to the Warriors on a 1-year, $27 million deal. 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
15: Give me 100 Mannies for every this iteration of Xander. And it's not because Manny's a better person, but it's because Manny has showed up for this franchise way more often, obviously, than Xander Bogaerts.
30: And you could have guys that complement each other. The problem, again, is, and this goes back to your original theory, I think Xander is better off being somewhere else. How's that going to happen?
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15: All right, final hour, Alan, Schaefer, and Sliwa. That's it. All right, we'll see you tomorrow. No, final hour here. We have tickets to give away this hour as well. And the tickets are Santana tickets. And if you want to win them, you need to tell us why you want to see Santana by using our talkback mic. If you've never used it, it's so simple and easy.
16: Mm-hmm.
15: Open up the free iHeartRadio app, search for San Diego Sports 760, click the talkback microphone. Just tell us your name, where you're listening from, and why you want Santana tickets. We've got a 4-pack for August 11th. Do that. You're automatically entered to win. We'll announce a winner this
16: hour.
15: Let's
16: go. Get in there.
15: Santana.
16: Santana's a legend.
15: Sing me a song or two from Santana.
16: Maria, Maria.
15: No, don't do that. Don't sing.
16: Yeah.
15: Although I asked you.
16: Actually,
15: Maria, Maria?
16: Was that Rob Thomas? It might be.
15: That's Rob Thomas.
16: That might be.
15: He does the guitar for it.
16: But isn't he? Yeah, he's doing the...
15: No, he sings Santana songs.
16: Yeah, but that's the song I know of Santana.
15: Brent, give me another Santana.
16: That's arguably the most popular.
8: Did he have? Was it Voodoo Woman?
16: Of our little, at least my generation.
15: Is it? No, Santana's very popular songs. Very popular.
16: Well, don't say he's got very popular Smooth. Songs and then not be able to name them.
15: Oh, Oye Como Va. Oye Como Va. Yeah. You know it?
16: Yeah. You sing it now.
15: I did.
16: We have amazing voices, man.
15: That's why we're in radio.
16: Just amazing voices.
15: All right, Craig Stammen has spoken with the media.
8: Black Magic Woman.